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1: Find a big play in a big moment, and it seems like we've been doing a good job of that. Obviously, there's still a lot of hockey, right. And we got a lot of things to work on. We got to keep getting better here, but it always feels nice when you win. You win a big game at home.
2: Happy New Year, my friend.
1: Thank you. You too, guys.
2: That is Jeff Skinner. Big goal today. A guy who is a goal scorer. And when he's finally, let's see what goal scorers do. Sometimes you go cold, but then he's able to get that back. Big goal today. And he's right about Regenda and that screen in front. Sharks are big winners today. And it was a good goal at the end of the power play. And the one power play, Danny, that we knew was going to be a crucial one.
3: It was very crucial. And the fact that he's a goal scorer means that when he gets the puck on his stick and it's flat, he's going to shoot it.
2: He's going to shoot it.
3: And he was a decent distance away, but he made the key point. Pavel Regenda in front of the net was the key to that goal. And the fact also, I keep going back to the play seconds before that when he decided to walk out
2: from the net
3: and get the chance. That started the chaos out there.
2: We saw Eklund have that opportunity. We also saw Wennberg have the opportunity, and then we were complaining about it, but then we see Regenda get out there, and that's what I like about Regenda's game. Again, another guy gets the opportunity, comes in, makes another impact. Chernyshov has been fantastic coming in, but we kind of had a sense that he would because he's such a strong player. But again, I am so impressed today with Mook Madulin, Iorio, and Dickinson, because three young guys against a team that's won 9 of their last 11 and one of the best teams in the National Hockey League. And they didn't look nervous, out of place. They played a solid game. Yeah, there's mistakes you make every once in a while, but they didn't make any glaring mistakes that cost the team. It's impressive what we're seeing right now. It's hard not to be excited going into 2026.
3: Also, how about that face-off win by Wennberg near the end of the game there, where he basically fell on his side and actually out-muscled Eriksson Ek there.
2: And Klingberg, in there helping. And it's one of those ones where they knew it was an important face-off, obviously, in overtime in your own zone. And Alex wasn't giving up on it.
3: Well, the final score here, the San Jose Sharks 4 and the Minnesota Wild 3 in the shootout. Joining us, Jeff Skinner today. Outstanding chat from him. Good to get him back on the scoring sheet. And when we come back, we will have that score sheet with the complete instant replay coming up next on the San Jose Sharks Audio Network.
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3: It's time for the Sharks' instant replay of a spectacular victory in the shootout, 4-3, against the Minnesota Wild at SAP Center at San Jose on this New Year's Eve in front of a sellout crowd of 17,435 thrilled fans. Here's how it happened today at the Tank. In the first period, it was a pretty tight game. A couple of stoppages very early on, some fits from some starts, but Yaroslav Askarov was there with a big stop on Matt Boldy with about 15:58 to go. Hughes to Kaprizov, shot knocked aside. Eriksson Ek behind the goal, got it back to the point men. Hughes dishes to Kaprizov, skates to the circle, throws to the right, and the shot coming from the right side toward the net, toward traffic. There's a scrum for it. Askarov spinning, making the great club save as it pops off to the right circle, and a really dangerous forward, Matt Boldy, let that shot go, but that was a great stop by Askarov. It was a great save by Askarov, one of a number that he had to make in this game. But on the other side of the ice, Minnesota, one of the best teams in the NHL these last few weeks, especially since making that big trade for Quinn Hughes, had a 9-1-1 record in their previous 11 games heading into action today. And that included a 5-2 win on Monday at T-Mobile Arena in Vegas against one of the tougher teams to play in the Pacific Division. Minnesota would take the 1-0 lead in this game at 10 minutes and 38 seconds. A veteran who has had some big games against the Sharks in his career, Vladimir Tarasenko, would get credit. Off the draw now, Minnesota pokes it out, 2-on-1 developing, down the right side, here comes Tarasenko, he's got Hartman in front, but he takes the shot, score! For a second, it looked like it might have hit the post, but the shot was so hard from Tarasenko, it bounced off the back of the net and came out, and that should make it 1-0 Minnesota. They will look

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1: It was Boldy going toward Askarov's strength, and he dropped down to the ice and made the stop with that right pad. And so that set things up for the final moments of this game, and that was with William Eklund stepping up. If he gets stopped by Jesper Wallstedt, the shootout opportunity would continue for Minnesota. But if he could score, the game was over. Here's what happened. Eklund starts from center ice, is on his backhand, weaves to the forehand, deliberately moving into the left circle, holding it, waiting it, shooting it, score! And the San Jose Sharks win it by the score of 4-3 in the shootout. And how about the sprint for Yaroslav Askarov from his position in the Sharks' goalie crease all the way up to the opposition blue line to surround William Eklund and the rest of the team coming out. San Jose has swept the season series against the Minnesota Wild 3-0. Tonight, the final score is the Sharks 4, the Wild 3 in shootout action. An amazing finish for the San Jose Sharks as they win it 4-3 in the shootout. The Sharks have won 3 straight games now. They end a 2-game home losing streak by getting their 20th victory of the season. Think about that. How many victories did they have all last year? That's right, 20. We're not even at the halfway point yet, and the Sharks are 20-17-3 for 43 points. Minnesota gets 1 point for losing in the shootout. They finished the season against San Jose 0-0-3. Minnesota now 24-10-7, 55 points on the year, but a sour taste in the mouth for John Hines' team as the San Jose Sharks have swept one of the best teams in the NHL this year. The final in this one in the shootout, the San Jose Sharks 4 and the Minnesota Wild 3. That is our Sharks Instant Replay. 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
2: This broadcast is presented by authority of the San Jose Sharks, solely for the private, non-commercial use of our radio audience. Any publication, reproduction, retransmission, or other use of the descriptions and accounts of this game without the express written consent of the San Jose Sharks is strictly prohibited.
1: A dramatic finish to finish out 2025. The final score of the San Jose Sharks 4, the Minnesota Wild 3 in the shootout. It's time now for our three stars. Here's Drew.
3: Third star of the game, Jeff Skinner, our guest, after a big power play goal for the Sharks, and looked like Jeff had his legs going today, which was really nice to see. Chernyshov, Igor Chernyshov, is continuing his brilliant play since being brought up to the San Jose Sharks and the Barracuda. He gets one goal, a beauty against a hard player to play against, and Quinn Hughes makes a great move, gets the goal, gets an assist. He gets 2 points, and he also made a very good defensive play against Quinn Hughes, so he had 43's number all day long. And Macklin Celebrini, the first star, 1+1, plus the shootout deciding goal, a beauty. Even though he had that giveaway, again, in overtime, he was the man, and MVP chance were raining down today after the game when Macklin Celebrini was named first star.
1: We'd like to thank everybody for tuning into our broadcast, and we always remind you at this time that whenever the Sharks are on the ice, we're on the air. We've got it for you on the Sharks Plus SAP Center app, online at sjsharks.com/listen, and of course, anywhere that you have a terrestrial radio affiliate station carrying the game in Northern California. Our statistician for the game today was Herman Solomon. The on-site engineer for our broadcast, Ryan Carlson, and our studio engineer at Network Central is, of course, Brian Welsh. For Drew Amenda, I'm Dan Rusinowski, reminding you of the final score in today's game. In a shootout, the San Jose Sharks beat the Minnesota Wild 4-3, and they sweep the season series 3-0. Our next exciting broadcast of Sharks hockey will come your way on Saturday, January the 3rd, another afternoon game. We're on the air at 12:30 for the Sharks and the Tampa Bay Lightning. Until then, thanks a lot, everybody, for joining us. Happy New Year, and so long from SAP Center.
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0: 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Now, here's your host, Ted Ramey.
1: All right, it is draft season, and so now I am going back to my good friend Corey Promin of The Athletic, who does phenomenal work. If you are not reading his work, I will say shame on you, shame on you. Corey, what's going on, man? How are you doing?
2: I'm doing well. Thank you for having me again.
1: Of course, man. And I was, you know, laughing to myself as the draft lottery was going on the other day because I couldn't help but think about the fact that so much of this comes down to whether or not these randomized balls go in a team's favor. I mean, I can only imagine what went through the minds of Vancouver fans, or a couple years ago, what went through the minds of Islanders fans when they made a big jump. And of course, we saw the Sharks make a jump, and more on that in a moment. But I mean, there is a level of not absurdity, but it's just kind of like we're all speculating and judging so much of these big picks when nothing is really known until you know where the pick is going to be.
2: Absolutely. And another thing we tend to judge is the direction and the strategy that these teams tend to take when they're trying to, you know, rebuild, retool, et cetera. And, you know, there was a point in time before the McDavid era when that kind of situation happened where they had like the race to the bottom there, because you guaranteed if you finished last, you got at least a second pick. And there was that whole, you know, McEichel situation. You know, teams there was actually a strategy to it. Now there really is no strategy. The odds have been, first, they lowered the odds. So you know, you have worse odds now, even if you have the worst records. And then obviously the multiple lottery draws. It's really difficult to rebuild in the NHL right now. And it does take an extreme amount of luck as opposed to strategy. And the Sharks, I think, obviously had some luck go their way, not only by winning the lottery during the Celebrini year, by winning the lottery in a year where there was that kind of player. There are years where it's like an Owen Power draft or something like that, or a Slavkovsky draft. Obviously, they're still really good players. They're in the second round of the playoffs right now, but you know, they're not that level of prospect. So it's an unfortunate reality for fans of teams, you know, that have been cheering for some really bad teams for a long time, that quite a lot of this just comes down to dumb luck.
1: I also think it's interesting, just to jump off of this, is the comparison of how it's viewed right now in the NHL versus the NBA, because they've come under fire for a huge tanking discussion. And obviously that's because it's like there were the playoff teams and there were everybody else, but it is such a different viewpoint. I don't know if that's just because of the NHL, just the culture and the differences that are compared to the NBA, but did that cross your mind at all this year? Because this year, I think more than the last couple of years, there was no team that was truly way, way down at the bottom. Not like the Sharks or Blackhawks have been a couple of years ago. I mean, Vancouver was bad, no doubt about it, but not in the same conversation as what we saw the last few years.
2: Yeah, the sports are different in that regard. Like in the NBA, the standings are pretty much set in stone after 30 or 40 games. You kind of know who the contenders and the pretenders are and who's in the playoff mix. In hockey, things can change quite significantly from December to the end of the seasons. You can make significant pushes or free falls over the course of 20 to 40 games. It takes usually 60, 70 games for really the standings to work themselves out. So yeah, you are going to see, you know, rebuilding teams and teams designed to not really designed to lose, but not really designed to win either. But it's kind of what I said before, there is no really great strategy for that. At least in basketball, if you get one or two really good players, you could become a playoff team real quickly. In hockey, like as good as Celebrini is and as good as, you know, deserved MVP candidate this season, the Sharks still weren't in the playoffs. Yeah. Like in hockey, it takes a long time to build a really good team. You need an army. So I think those are the kind of the distinct differences there.
1: How surprised were you when you saw the Sharks jump to number two?
2: Obviously surprised, just given the odds. But it's a great opportunity for them. Obviously you look at their great young core. They've had numerous high picks now in recent years. And this is a year now, kind of like Utah was in the past year, where they were taking significant steps forward and they still end up getting a high pick. And it's not because of their play, just because of luck. Utah jumping up to get jumping up to 10 spots last year. And they got the fourth pick last year to pick Caleb Desnoyer. So now I think you're looking at where they are as an organization. I still think there's a lot of work there to be done. A lot of, you know, it's still a really, really young team. you're excited by the direction of the kids, obviously Celebrity, but also, you know, you look at how Chernyshev played this year. You look at, you know, Will Smith. You like the second half from Michael Misa. Mm-hmm. And you think, okay, you get one more premium piece in here and nothing's ever guaranteed. But you can start to see a foundation being built where you can say in 3, 4, 5 years from now, this could be a team that could do some damage.
1: Before we get into the article, I do want to ask you this. If I made you the GM of the San Jose Sharks, assuming Gavin McKenna goes number one, are you going after a defenseman or are you looking at Stenberg? Because one thing that Mike Greer said in the season-ending media availability was that we're not at a need yet where we can go after need. We have to draft the best available player. But he also said that, I am sure, not assuming that he was going to jump up to a top five pick, let alone the number two pick. So let me put you in the driver's seat for a moment. What would you do?
2: Well, I kind of think like Chase Reed, which I think is the defenseman that'll get discussed here, and Stenberg are like really, really close as prospects. So I understand when, and I talk to NHL people about this all the time, when you talk about needs, you don't want to go off the value spectrum. You don't want to take a player that is several grades worse than the other player because of positional need. But I think if it's close, it's something you absolutely have to consider. Because I think if you draft someone like Stenberg or McKenna at two, you have to envision now where are they going to fit in your lineup over the next decade. And I think like McKenna and Will Smith, they kind of would take away from each other a little bit because you figure the role they would have on a line with Celebrini or a line they would have on the Sharks power play would be similar. I think Stenberg's a little different in that regard in that he's kind of more of like a hard skill guy, more of a net front skill guy, I think, long-term. But I think you look at this team, they've used three top four picks now in the last couple of years in Celebrini, Misa, and Smith. Dickinson's a really good player. He's not a power play guy. So I think if you're like me and you think Stenberg versus Chase Reed is a very close call, and you look at, we don't have a power play quarterback, you probably have a pressing need for significant top four future defense talent still. I think you can, and just the premium position element, that would be my lean. Right now, I think Stenberg, though, is a perfectly reasonable pick. I think he could be like a Jake Guentzel type long-term. He's got 70-point potential. You know, even though he's 5'11", it's hard skill. It's, you know, very talented, competitive player. It'd be a close call for me. I think you want to see Stenberg's season isn't over yet. I think you're still waiting to get all the data, see how he does at the Men's World Championships, for example, against NHL players. But my lean currently would be towards a defenseman, I think.
1: Let's talk about the article, though, and, you know, projecting out the careers and where these guys are going to be. You know, how do you go about looking at what a player is versus what he will be? Because I always go back to not just one individual guy or anything like that, but there's certain players who, when they get put amongst the best players, you can see that that is an elevation of their own game, is that maybe they were slowed down at lower levels by, yes, their individual talent was immense, but suddenly when they're surrounded by the other guys moving at the same speed, they also go up in value as well. I think that's always the wild card to me. So, you know, if you could just talk about that too a little bit.
2: Yeah, you mentioned speed. I think that's an important criteria there, is that I think when you watch guys at the junior level, the high school level, the college level, the things that are easy to identify right off the hop is how fast are they and just their athleticism, their size, their frames. Because you figure, you know, if a guy is 6'3 and fast in junior, he's going to be 6'3 and fast in the NHL. It's the other variables that can get a little lost sometimes. Exactly how skilled they are, how smart they are, you know, how much offense they really have. There's a lot of context that can be lost in that. You know, there's a lot of variables in terms of their team they're on, the league they're in, the environment they're in, and it creates uncertainty. And I think you try to capture that uncertainty in the projections. But it's why, you know, when you think of defensemen like Reed and Keaton Vereehoff and Albert Smith and Carson Carlos, these big, mobile, tough defensemen, you got to figure they're still going to be big, mobile, and competitive in the NHL. The level of offense they have, you know, we'll see. Some might pan out as a power play guys or a 40, 50-point guy. Some may not. But when you're drafting a guy who's basically just offense-driven, like someone like McKenna or Stenberg, at 1 or 2. They've basically got to score 80, 70 points for them to maximize on their value. Yeah. Otherwise, you're basically just drafting Nail Yakupov or Jonathan Drouin at that spot. So that's kind of the risk there. And I think those are the things that NHL teams struggle with, is they think of what the talent, but they also, I know for a fact that a lot of teams have to consider the what if this doesn't go exactly the way we planned, is it still a valuable player or is it a replaceable player?
1: Yeah. And that was the angle that you went with the optimist, pessimist viewpoint. But it's interesting because even in that quote unquote pessimist viewpoint, you're still saying this is a, you know, this is a second line guy who's going to be productive for the majority of his career. I mean, it's, you can see that there is the difference of the guy. It's like the ceiling to floor, and their floor is still pretty darn high.
2: Yeah. And obviously there's, I probably shouldn't have been as definitive. Obviously there's scenarios where guys just flat out miss, like a Yakupov kind of thing, but you try to be like within the realm of realism. Like, I don't think, you know, I think even if someone like a Stenberg or McKenna, that doesn't go super well for them, I still think they're so talented and they're going to play. They're going to help an NHL team. It's just a matter, are there going to be, is McKenna going to be Patrick Kane, or is he going to be, you know, a level or two below that? I think that's the debate going on in the NHL right now.
1: When you look back at the season that Michael Mesa had this year, did he play or look like the player you expected him to be in year number one, or is it hard to judge his season because he didn't play the first few games, then was in the lineup, in and outs, injury, World Juniors, comes back, and then finally you have the roughly the second half, or at least the final third of the season to judge? But is that enough for you to look at and say, oh, okay, this is or is not what I was projecting?
2: Yeah, it's a good question, and I think he's a guy who would have significantly benefited from the incoming changes to the American Hockey League, where a first-round pick will be able to play at age 18 coming out of the CHL starting next season. You know, you probably would have envisioned him in the first half trying to get some games in the American League if that was possible for a significant stretch of time. And then he obviously, he said, bumpy start, that his World Juniors was just okay. Mm-hmm. But then he comes back second half, looks very promising. Looks a lot like the guy like he was in junior, tremendous skater, high skill level, direct style of play. I think the first half, I'm not going to lie, looked a little rocky. Then he goes to the, he said, oh, he'll go to the World Juniors. He'll light it up. You're like, hey, he doesn't, you're like, oh, this is going tough now. But then I think based on how he finished the year as an 18-year-old in the NHL, on a team that was trying to win, this wasn't like a bottom feeding team. This was a team trying to win games. He was in the lineup. He's contributing. I think you're happy with where he is. And I don't think he's significantly ahead or significantly behind where I think he was, but I think he looks like a guy who's deserving to be a second or third overall pick like he was last year. And I think he looks like he's on track. We'll see how next season go. Hopefully it's not as bumpy, but I think you have to be optimistic by those last couple of months of the season.
1: Why do you think that the thoughts on Gavin McKenna were kind of up and down over the course of the year? Because I know that, you know, there's still the discourse over, you know, college hockey versus, you know, playing major juniors and that extent and, you know, coming over, you know, from one pathway versus another. But it seemed like he fell out of favor for a little bit, and then now suddenly he's been elevated back up to the top of the list. Did that ever waver in your mind, or have you ever, you know, really thought about why people were kind of up and down on him? I mean, I know there was the incident of which, I don't know, if you insult a man's mother with the son right next to him, it might not go well for you. I wasn't too put off by that, but just watching him, you know, and his, how he was viewed by, you know, the pundits everywhere, were you confused by it, or did you kind of have the same reaction?
2: No, I wasn't confused. I kind of thought he was like an average number one pick coming into the season. Like, I mean, he played on the same team with Matt Schaefer twice the previous season at the World Juniors and at the Hlinka Gretzky, and he's a late birth, and Schaefer was one of the earliest, the youngest players in the last year's draft, so they're only like 3 months apart. And like Schaefer was clearly better than him in both tournaments. So I kind of like thought like this is a really good player, but there was a pathway for some bumps. And then that first half of the season, he just didn't play really well. He was barely over a point per game in college. And then the second half of the season, after a really good World Juniors, he comes back and he's lights out good in the second half of the year. The 10-point weekend against Ohio State that everybody was talking about, and of course, just, you know, leading, one of the leading scorers in college by the end of it. It's why I kind of, you mentioned that debate. I always find it funny. I see some people mention like, oh, maybe he should have stayed in junior or whatever. It's like, I don't know. He was third in college in scoring. I think he had a pretty good year. I don't think that's where this conversation is stemming from. I think there's, you know, I think when you pick number one overall, you're always envisioning you're envisioning Austin Matthews, you're envisioning McDavid and Celebrini and Schaefer, premium position guys, premium toolkits. Mm-hmm. Like that's kind of like the dream scenario when you get the number one pick. It's usually not a smaller winger who, even if he becomes Patrick Kane, which would be like obviously an absolute, you know, that's a Hall of Famer. Like yeah. That'd be wonderful. I think there is still some, that player profile has risks. Not an elite skater, he's not an elite competitor, so I think he's got to like do what basically he's done his whole life, which is, you know, score and score in buckets in the NHL to be a foundational piece. And so there's some risk that doesn't happen, and I think that's kind of where this debate stems from. But the issue is this draft class doesn't have really a really, really clear alternative. It's just kind of like a group of guys, so it's why he still has a very good claim to number one pick, because he's still the most talented player in this draft.
1: Well, you bring up an interesting point that I don't think people talk about enough, is that sometimes there is a consensus number one, but that doesn't mean that it's a consensus number one, like you alluded to, that's like an Austin Matthews, Connor McDavid type player who is immediately franchise changing and defining. And I think sometimes that gets lost in the weeds a little bit.
2: Yeah, like I think McKenna's a lot closer to like where Slavkovsky was, where he, or like to Power, to Nico Hischier, like a really, really good prospect. Mm-hmm. Someone who's going to become really important and play big minutes, score a lot, be a big part of their power play. But I don't think people in the league are looking at this guy as like I know even McKenna's biggest fans I talked to in the league are not talking about him the way they talked about Matthew Schaefer a year ago. Mm-hmm.
1: Did you expect Matthew Schaefer to be as good as he was this year?
2: No, he played like 20 games in his junior career. Sorry, the OHL last season. He had 2 goals or whatever. Like, and I love Schaefer. Mm-hmm. I did. Like, I thought he was the guy. Like, I thought great, great player. Could be like a Miro Heiskanen, Jake Sanderson type of player. So obviously, you know, elite NHL players. I thought that was a... But the level of offense he showed this year was... I did not see that coming. I thought he was going to play really well. I kind of chuckled a little bit when people told me in this last summer that he's going back to junior. I'm like, no, guys, like he's too good for that. But what he did this year was just, it's one of the most unique 18-year-old seasons we've ever seen.
1: What about Macklin Celebrini's year two, even after seeing what he did in year number one after missing 12 games? Was that jump still shocking to you? Because I'm sure, I remember we talked about it. You know, you were very impressed with Celebrini. And then, you know, I think we talked in like February of his first year, and then we talked around draft time last year, and, you know, you said, yeah, you know, this was why he was rated so highly and regarded as such. But, you know, a lot of people did not expect him to have 115 points on a team that's outside the playoffs this year.
2: What was the margin between him and the next highest scorer? What was it, like 50 or 60 points, something like that?
1: It's significant, yeah.
2: Yeah, it's just crazy. Yeah, I mean, I think everyone knows, like, I compared him to Sidney Crosby coming up. Like, I thought, like, this guy has potential to become a really, really elite player. But just given that the supporting cast is not yet quite developed around him, it's talented, but it's not, you know, there's no, like, you know, high-end veterans that they've really brought in yet. And it's just a lot of kids. It's, it's crazy. I mean, you look at what he did at the Olympics, too. It's, this is a guy, he could have been the World Juniors this past winter. It's, yeah, I think if anybody told you they knew this was going to happen with 100% certainty, they're lying to you. Even like his biggest advocates. I mean, it's like you're pretty much near the best case outcome for him through two seasons right now.
1: Yeah, no, and it's fun to watch just because so many people I think expected him to be better in year number two, but again, not that. I mean, he broke the franchise record set by a Hall of Famer in Joe Thornton, who, you know, it wasn't exactly a slouch. You know, he's one of the greatest passers, particularly of all time. And then Macklin Celebrini has everybody in San Jose constantly saying, we've never seen anything like this before. And that it's not like this San Jose team, even though we're younger in hockey history, it's not like there's been a lack of talent on the franchise. I mean, he is truly unique.
2: Yeah. And like I said, really talented team with the young kids, but this wasn't a good hockey team. Like this was like, I think at even strength, they were getting, you know, outchanced significantly on a nightly basis. And like, it's just one of the more unique seasons I've seen from a teenager, like kind of like Schaefer, but even more different. And like, he really just willed them into that playoff race. They didn't deserve to be there. If you looked at the rest of the roster and like the goaltending and like that, that wasn't a playoff team, but that they were in that playoff race for so long, I just think speaks to just how special he is. And like, this is a guy who, you know, I work in hockey. People, my friends and family know I work in hockey. He's the only guy I get like random texts and stuff like that, or like mess or calls from like distant family members to like talk to me about him and stuff like that kind of thing. Like, I think what he has become, I think, is really special. And obviously we'll see how he continues to go from here.
1: Yeah, no. And to that effect, the Celebrini effect, a year or 2 years ago, people were not sending me your articles when they came out. Now they do. And I've had, there's a couple other guys with The Athletic and some YouTube creators who 2 years ago, they weren't watching that. But now, because of the Celebrini effect, they say, oh, did you watch this? Did you read this? Did you check that? You know, it's very, very, you know, wild to watch how quickly it's happened. You know, before I forget, because I want to ask you about this, the defenseman development pathway. A lot of people, depending on who you talk to, they say, oh, it takes 50, 100, 150, 200 games for those guys to really show who they are in the NHL. As more and more young defensemen are getting pushed up into the NHL, do you think that that number is reducing or increasing? And do you think you know anything more about defenseman development now than maybe you did 5 years ago?
2: Well, I think it depends. I think it depends on the player. Obviously, I mean, you just mentioned Schaefer, who just stepped into the league and immediately was a star. I mean, he's the outlier. There's been a lot of really high defense picks the last couple of years. You know, you had that draft with Lev Shunov and Zane Parekh and Carter Yakimchuk and Zeev Boyum, and of course Dickinson with the Sharks. And none of them have really kind of elevated, you know, just quite yet. Saliev still hasn't even come over from New Jersey. So I think there's a little bit of a balance in there. I think, you know, history has tended to show that forwards tend to make the quicker jump. I think that coaches are harder on their defensemen when it comes to, you know, the both sides of the puck argument. So I can understand, you know, that element a little bit, but I think as well, you still need the puck, you still need to score. And I think there will be times when, if you draft a defenseman with significant offensive talent, teams still find a way to play those guys, because they still need to, they need someone to run a power play, and they need someone to get the puck out of their zone. So to answer your question more directly, I don't know how much I've learned more than usual, other than just the typical that if you're going to play in the NHL, you better not be soft and you better compete and try. And like, even if you're not a perfect defender, you better at least try. I think that's the only real rule that I've seen. Yeah. But generally, I think if you're good, the teams will find a spot for you.
1: And just as a final quick one, what do you think the odds are that somebody's going to make a pretty enticing offer to Mike Greer to move that number two pick?
2: I'm sure these conversations always happen. I feel like the stars have aligned here for the Sharks. I mean, whether it's Reed or Carls or Verhoeve or Smith, like, those are the guys they absolutely need right now in this rebuild. I would not overthink this one. Like, I think they were not going to get one of these premium defense prospects a few weeks ago, and they've kind of been gifted this now, and I think you have to take full advantage of that.
1: Corey, great stuff as always, man. I appreciate your time, and I'll bug you again soon, all right?
2: Sure thing. Thank you.
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1: Our spotlight guest today is a new assistant coach for the San Jose Sharks, Jeff Ulmer, who has had a varied and lengthy professional career with a variety of organizations. But Jeff, I want to start our conversation, first of all, by saying welcome to San Jose. But number two, you are part of a lot of hockey traditions. I want to start with the Notre Dame Hounds at Wilcox, Saskatchewan, moving on to North Dakota. Just tell us about where you got your hockey started and how you got attached to these great traditional programs.
2: Yeah, I grew up in Wilcox, Saskatchewan. Like you said, it's Notre Dame is a big hockey hotbed up there. And my father, Dennis, worked for Notre Dame for 30 years. He was a teacher, he was a coach, mayor, everything for that town. And so I grew up in that small town watching all of the legends come through Notre Dame: Rod Brind'Amour, Curtis Joseph, Wendell Clark, Vinny LeCavalier, and Brad Richards. I had the chance to go to school with there. And so just a lot of big-time hockey players ended up with great careers. And so even growing up, I'd always wanted to, you know, play on the junior team there and make it as far as I could that way. And grew up in that small town of 200 people, watching all these legends play, and I had the chance to play junior hockey there. And like you mentioned, got a scholarship to go play at North Dakota. And then after that, graduated there, and then went on to play quite a bit of pro hockey, and now I'm here in San Jose. So, like you mentioned, two great programs, and both fortunately I had the chance to play with and be at.
1: Well, back when I was broadcasting college hockey, Dean Blaze was actually doing color commentary on the radio in Grand Forks, but he obviously was the head coach. Scott Sandelin was the assistant coach. Give us an idea of a little taste of what the tradition at North Dakota is all about.
2: Yeah, you always I grew up, like you had mentioned, going there and watching my father's teams when he was the coach at Notre Dame. He would take his Bantam team, which is the U-15s, and go and watch a series there and just see the tradition and see the energy and the life in the building. And so I would be the water boy, you know, for those teams, or a stick boy or whatever, and go watch those games. And so I had always wanted to go there. And then my first year playing junior hockey, accepted the tryout or whatever it is, the fly down to go view the college, and really wanted to go there. And that was the only one I ever took. I was scouted by quite a few, but really wanted to go there. And like you mentioned, Dean Blaze was the coach there. Really, really gritty, hard coach, and really demanded hard work. And I think I learned a lot as far as work ethic in those 4 years at North Dakota. And the tradition there, like you had also mentioned, is it's one of the top college hockey programs. And for good reason. They get a lot of players. They recruit well. Obviously, the building now and everything with the organization, with the school there. It's just the tradition there. It really meant a lot to me at the time, and still does. And I think everybody that goes through there is proud to be a member of the Fighting Sioux, now the Fighting Hawks.
1: Related to all of that, obviously, is the fact that your brother Jason also played there, and so you guys obviously grew up playing together. What was it like to have a brother that also extended his career to that high of a level?
2: Yeah, that was really neat for me to get a chance. He came in as a freshman when I was a sophomore, so I got to play three seasons alongside him on the same line quite often as well, which was special for me. And to win together was very special also. I ended up winning the first year when he was a freshman. I was a sophomore. We won the national title, then he ended up winning it again the year after I'd left. So he had two, I had one, but that was special. And then I got a chance to play pro against him in the American Hockey League and over in Europe as well. So that was special for us. We got some good pictures of that and definitely some good memories. So yeah, we played, I think he played 15 seasons, I played 19. We played a long time. And especially over in Europe, it was special to play against each other and kind of meet up for some breaks over there and stuff like that. Was a lot of fun.
1: But you're a poster child for really what being a professional athlete is all about, because what was it, 24 teams you played for? Do you have all the jerseys?
2: I have a lot of them, actually. My wife and I just mounted a bunch of them or hung them up in my office here in San Jose the other day, and it's amazing. Just to look at them. At the time, I loved it, though. I loved going to the different organizations. I know it's special. Guys like, you know, Patty Marleau and Jumbo and all these guys that play for the same team for their career is great, and that's special too. I liked learning new cultures and different languages and just seeing the different organizations, how they work, and you know, going back there, I liked to just meet new people and have new experiences, and that's something that I'm always going to remember. 13 countries, I think it was, 13 leagues, 11 different countries or something like that. It's a lot for sure, and it's a lot of packing and unpacking, but the memories, I mean, you'll take forever. It was great.
1: But talking about tradition, your National Hockey League career, although short, was with a very traditional team, the New York Rangers. The very first game you ever played was against the Montreal Canadiens. Mark Messier and Adam Graves, if I'm not mistaken, were on your line. So that reminds me of one of my old broadcast partners, Jamie Baker, who came from St. Lawrence University, as I did, went to the Quebec Nordiques organization. In his first NHL game, they put him on the wing with Michel Goulet and Joe Sakic. So there you go. That must have been an amazing moment.
2: Yeah, I didn't even know if I was going to play. I had gotten there. It was kind of a surprise to get called up. Got there and was very surprised in the morning skate. I thought I was going to play center with Theo Fleury and I think it was Sandy McCarthy or somebody else, maybe Mike York or something like that. And then right before warm-up, Ron Lowe was our coach, and he came in and said, actually, you are playing, you know, this guy's out, you're in, and you're going to play on the wing with Mess and Gravy, he had said at the time. And so I didn't have time to get nervous. I didn't have time to think about it or overthink about it. But it was neat. We started the game, and so I got the on the blue line for the anthems and that. So that was a special time. I just remember it being so hot in MSG, and I had traveled the day before. But you kind of forget about that once the game gets going. And yeah, for sure, I was fortunate and lucky to be a part of that story tradition of the Rangers also.
1: So in the morning, you didn't think you were playing, or you didn't know?
2: I didn't know. No, he had said, well, they were still going through some things, and I thought there was a good chance that I was going to play, but there was a couple guys dinged up, and I think my versatility helped a little bit that I could play center and play the wing. And so they had me warm up with a line, but they weren't really sure if somebody was going to play or not. And I ended up, fortunately for me, it worked out in my favor.
1: Did you skate hard in the morning skate that day?
2: I sure did. Every practice when I was up there at first, especially, you're kind of, you know, you're happy to be there and it feels like you just have to, you know, give your best at all times, which you should do nonetheless everywhere. But it was a special feeling and just a different feel, especially being up in MSG.
1: But the other part of it is you didn't have time to think about it, as you said. And I remember a story here in San Jose at the Cal Palace back when the Sharks played there. I watched Brian Butzy Erickson skate as hard as you could imagine for at least an hour after practice. Somebody got sick in the afternoon. He had to go in, and I'm thinking, he's not going to have anything left in the third period. Guess what? He scored 2 goals in the third period.
2: Yeah, it happens like that sometimes, too. As coaches, too, sometimes, especially at the American League level, I've learned in the last few years, being a coach there, you can skate guys in the morning, and then so many things can happen with call-ups and injuries and such like that. I've seen guys, we've skated for, like you mentioned, 30, 40 minutes, and then it just turns out someone gets called up and they're in. So anything can happen in this game, and fortunately for me, that was ended up in the lineup, which was good.
1: Well, Adam Graves was certainly the first San Jose Shark eventually that you started to get hooked up with. And I'm looking at your career, and you keep bumping into all kinds of people from different backgrounds. I suppose that's the case if you play for 24 teams. But first NHL goal coming for the Rangers, and it was in a victory, and it came against Dominik Hasek, of all people. Talk us through your first goal, if you remember. Did it bounce off of your leg, and you tell everybody it went top corner?
2: You're almost right on there, actually. You know what? My coach at the time, Ron Lowe, had said, you know what? Hit everybody when you're out there. Be as physical as you can. You can skate, so just make sure you're finishing checks. And then when you go to the net, make sure you stop. And so you might play left wing. You might play right wing. You can play center. And so I think I was playing left wing in my second game. I think I played right wing the first game, and I could play center. And I just remember it was a shot on the net, and I was playing left wing as a right-hand shot and went to the back post and stopped, and it actually went off Hasek's pad, and then it did hit me in the shin pad, but I did have 2 or 3 whacks at it, and I was staying there until it went in, and it on about the third whack it went in. So it's a good lesson to teach players now, and just what he had told me at the time, the coach, was, you know, go hard to the net, be around there, and basically I cleaned up my own rebound, which was good. And obviously it was an exciting time. I think we got thumped in the game. I think that was the third goal in a 6-3 or 6-2 loss or something. But yeah, something you'll always have with you. I still have the first goal plaque there from the Rangers that I look upon, you know, every once in a while in my office, which is great. But yeah, memories long time ago, but one that I won't forget.
1: Well, you had three career goals. Your second one came on the road in Columbus, and one of the guys who got an assist on that was Manny Malhotra, who, of course, with the Vancouver Canucks organization, you'd later hook up with him, but he's another ex-Shark that has spent some time in San Jose. So you got a lot of people that can tell you all about the city.
2: Yeah, great guy. He was a really good teammate, and Manny is actually the head coach in Abbotsford for this year, where I was had signed for a couple more years before the Sharks called me to interview for this, so I was excited to get back with him. Great guy, really good teammate, and yeah, another good former Ranger.
1: One of the reasons why I think that you might have been inserted and recalled at that time was because of Ron Lowe, because he already knew you. You played for him in Houston, did you not? So I want to talk about that issue of trust between coach and player, the fact that that is so important, it seems, in any player's career.
2: Yeah, Ron was an honest, hard guy, but really, really honest, and he'd kind of lay it out for you what he wanted, and I think he was fair in that way. You knew what was expected of you, so I think you came in, he got to know you a little bit, he said, okay, this is what we want from you. If you do this, you're going to play. If you don't, you probably won't. He laid it out for me, be as physical as you can, and up until that point, I tried to kind of be a skilled player, and he kind of instilled that physicality. He said, well, you have pretty good size, you should be hitting everybody, you can skate, you can really shoot, so I want you to shoot the puck, I want you to hit people, you know, be a little bit pesty and whatever. And I think that had I not played like that for him in Houston, I wouldn't have signed with the Rangers the next year when he got the job, and I may have made it another way, but I wouldn't have played for the Rangers for him had I not shown him that I could do what he asked of me. So I think it's important, the clarity between coach and player, the honesty, and you know, I think I learned that in that situation, and having been on the other side of it, like you mentioned, being the player, you know, playing in a certain style for the coach definitely helps, and showing that you can play different roles, I think, helped me in being versatile, being more of a checker, and then ended up making the NHL through that route rather than being more of a skilled guy.
1: But also playing 19 years and playing for all of those teams, 24 in your professional career in North America and in Europe, you have to have a unique kind of understanding of that guy that's sort of a borderline player, the guy that's really good in the American Hockey League. And then he gets recalled, and he's a top-line guy there, and then they're asking him to be on the fourth line in penalty kill, or they're giving him two shifts and then sending him back to the AHL. Don't you think you understand that person's psyche more than maybe most other people?
2: For sure. I think that's one of the things that I think has really helped me in being in those different situations. Like signing with the Rangers, we didn't have a ton of prospects in that time. So I think I was a prospect for them in, you know, the fact that I was probably going to get a chance to play some games, and that was good. But then I had to kind of work my way back up, being undrafted, you know, go to the American League, kind of prove that you kind of can play that style, play a top couple line role in the American League. But then when you get called up, you know, remember those checking habits and being on the top of the puck and on the right side of the puck, and make sure you finish checks and then reload, track, get back, be physical. And then the versatility definitely helps. And I think that's something that can really help players nowadays, is being, you know, being able to play the wing if you're a centerman, being able to take some faceoffs if you're a winger, play in different situations, kill some penalties. If you're not going to be on the top power play unit, you got to make sure that you can kill some penalties so you can get out on the ice that way. So I think it's important to kind of be versatile and not kind of be painted with one brush as a player.
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1: We're getting to know Jeff Ulmer, assistant coach of the San Jose Sharks, on this edition of Shark Spotlight. you know, looking at all the people you played for, the coaches you played for. I mean, I'm going to go through it. After your time with the Rangers, you ended up going to the American Hockey League, a couple of teams, and finally went over to Europe. But you played for John Paddock. You played for Bruce Cassidy. You played for Rich Chernomaz, who was a very good AHL player in his own right. Jim Hughes, who's got a couple of kids that are pretty good players. And you also played not only with Mark Messier and Adam Graves, but against all of these greats. You know, one of the games that you played, you scored a goal, was the night that Mario Lemieux went crazy for Pittsburgh. But also, you played with people like Peter Forsberg in Sweden. What about what you learned from all of these different players? What is it that crystallizes what makes a player great?
2: Different things with different guys. I think you mentioned some of them, Messier, Graves, over here. But then also over in Europe, like you'd mentioned, Peter Forsberg. He was trying to come back from an injury at the time, so it wasn't really the best version of Peter. But just his professionalism, his commitment to being great in practice and after practice really taught me a lot. Puck protection, he would want to, you know, stay out after practice and grab a few of us and be like, hey, let's go do this. And this is what helped me be effective in the NHL level. And that really helped, and that's something that stuck with me, and I teach players now, are things that guys like Peter showed me. Also, Theo Fleury, really good along the wall. For a small guy, you wouldn't think he would be, but really good along the wall, and some of the lessons he taught me, I still remember. And then some of the years in Europe as an older player, in my late 30s even, getting to play with guys like Victor Hedman, Matt Zuccarello, Alexander Barkov, when these guys were 17, 18 years old, their draft years, that was valuable too, because you just see the next wave of players and how good, and especially seeing like Barkov this year win the Stanley Cup and how far he's come. Just being able to play with some of these older players and learn in that way, and then seeing this young generation, this new generation of players that are special in their own right, the Hedmans, the Barkovs, even Zuccarello, can mention him. Just a really different perspective being an older player and seeing the young wave come in. So rewarding to see them have success, and definitely I value the experiences in playing with all those different players.
1: What about the idea that you're now maybe going to coach the sons of guys that you played with? I mean, you know, Nicholas Havlid was one of your teammates in Linköping, and his son is property of the San Jose Sharks. Not here at the moment, but what do you think of that?
2: Really cool. He was one of the most, like you mentioned, 24 teams, how many hundred players that is that I've played with. Havlid was one of the most committed players that I'd played with. So he's obviously got good bloodlines. His father was one of the guys that would straight from practice, he would go and hit the stair climber or something for an hour. Just a crazy, in shape, really committed defenseman. So that's obviously as you keep going along and getting older, you see some of the sons of some of the guys you played with and played against, and it's cool because you can see the similarities between them and remember and give you good fond memories, but also, yeah, it makes you feel a little bit older for sure, but it's rewarding and fun to see.
1: All the talk about young guys like Hedman that you saw very young and players like that probably was around the time when you started to think about coaching, I would imagine, because you were a veteran player. Obviously, you were in Europe. You were certainly having an adventure with all these great places you played in. But was that right around the time when you started to evaluate young players and start to and watch what the coaches were doing and thinking, maybe I want to do this myself?
2: Yeah, I remember being, I think it was my third or fourth to last season, I think my 15th or 16th season of going over there. And, you know, I was in my late 30s now, and I had never thought about coaching up until that point. And then it just, you kind of, you've been around for so long, you see, you know, the young kids come in, and I'd be 30, whatever it was, 37, 38, and you look over and you got a 17-year-old on your one wing and an 18-year-old or something on the other wing. So you can naturally see that the coach is putting you with, you know, some inexperienced players hoping to gain from your experience. So after practices, I would stay on with guys and, you know, show them some things and just tell them, hey, this is what's worked for me. This might work for you. Let's try and do this. And some of these players, especially the young guys in Europe, they had never been around, you know, high level coaching or high level players. And so by the end of my career there in my late 30s, I was no longer in the KHL or the SHL or the top Finnish league or Switzerland. it was the Alps League, the Austrian League, the Danish League. And so these leagues, some of these guys hadn't had top-level coaching. So I kind of took it upon myself to, you know, show them some tips and show them some things that might have worked. Whether it worked or not, I'm not sure, but I'd like to think it did. But, you know, they appreciated it. And then I kind of got the bug in me that, you know what, maybe I should try and do this and help some other players. I think I did like a little bit of a blog type thing where I just put some tips and things for players, and I think that gained a little bit of traction, and then that kind of got my name out there. And my last couple of years, I was just kind of adding things to my resume as I was continuing to play. I was still in shape and could play, you know, even into my 40s. I had just turned 40, I think, and was about to turn 41 when the Coyotes called and kind of offered me a skills position and some hockey ops stuff. And so I was going to continue playing for as long as I could until I got the offer that I wanted outside of playing in the in professional hockey. And I wanted to add a bunch of things to my resume, but I also wanted to help some young players along. And I feel like I did a pretty good job of that. And I think that prepared me for the next, you know, version of my career, which is now, which is the coaching side.
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1: We're talking to Jeff Ulmer, Sharks assistant coach. And, you know, you talked about moving on to Arizona with the Coyotes. Who did you know in the organization? I suspect that all your years in hockey, you probably knew somebody.
2: Yeah, I knew a few guys, and just from, you know, playing golf in the summers and skating in the summers a little bit. And I think it was Steve Sullivan that contacted me at first. And then I think he had passed my number on to their hockey ops person, and then he called me for a job opportunity. And I just went in, kind of, I was planning on maybe even going back for another year, for year 20, over to Europe. But they called and we talked, and I think they kind of molded a position for me that was, it was a skill development position, but also kind of a coach's assistant, where I did a lot of the skated the injured players and prepared the practice plan for Tockett and his staff there in Arizona for a few years. So that was good for me. And at the time, I had just had my first daughter. She was one, or just had turned one. So it was kind of time for me to stop taking the family over to Europe and try and get something a little bit more stable and get going on the coaching side, I think. So looking back, it was a good time for me to switch over and quit the playing career and get going on the coaching side, and I'm glad with how it's turned out.
1: Well, since you brought up family, I was going to ask you, how much of this journey was your wife and your family on with you?
2: Yeah, my wife hadn't been out of Canada, the U.S., or I think it was Dominican or something for one vacation, and then she ended up moving to, I think, 8 or 10 different countries with me, from Russia to Finland to Sweden to Switzerland to all these places. So my first daughter, who turns 8 in about 5 days here, she was born overseas my second to last season. She was born in Glasgow in Scotland. And then I have a 5-year-old also, almost 5, and she was born in Arizona. So they've been with me, you know, for the last few years of playing, for my first daughter, and then the second daughter, just the last, you know, my last two stops in Arizona and then in Abbotsford. But my wife's been a trooper, having to pack and unpack. And yeah, Robin does a lot for the family, for sure, and it's kind of enabled me to chase this dream, and this is the next spot, which I'm very excited for.
1: One thing that certainly had to be a factor in the latter stages, especially in your playing career, was that even though you weren't officially a coach, as you said, you were doing some tips with some of the younger guys, especially in Europe that hadn't had the coaching yet. That brings up another topic, the idea that in the American Hockey League, John McCarthy's team here with the San Jose Barracuda has a whole group of guys that are, on average, younger than an NCAA team most of the time. But you have one or two guys that have a little bit of experience that go there with the right attitude and are able to be good mentors for these guys. Tell us about the importance of that in your mind.
2: You need that. I think it's tough. The guys go through college, they go through junior, but there's never really that, you know, that experienced player, because they're all around the same age. So I think it's important that you have some guys that have been through it. They've been in the situation where they're prospects, and then they've been in the situation where they're kind of, you know, a little bit older, and they got the new young wave coming in and pushing them. And so how do they react to that? Because it changes. It, you know, when you're a fresh-faced kid that's, you know, a big-time prospect, you're going to get a lot of opportunities. And then all of a sudden, you know, the next year there's two or three more guys coming to push you. And so it's how do you react in those situations? What can you gain from that experience of now being pushed? I mean, you've got to still stay in shape and have that drive that you had as a rookie. And I think it helps to have these older guys that have been through that and been on the other side of it and experienced that. And you know, J-Mac and his staff, and I've seen it in the past too. It's very beneficial to have these older guys. And like I mentioned, you know, playing with guys like Adam Graves, like you mentioned, and Peter Forsberg, and these guys, that it's a similar situation where they can, you know, share what they've learned, and it's valuable. You always take the credibility from an older player, and the experience factor is definitely beneficial for young players.
1: And of course, you know J-Mac and the staff, and you know TechSU Arena and all that because of your 3 years with Abbotsford, where Justin Bailey spent a little bit of time, obviously. Tell us about transiting from being in player development with the Coyotes organization and then getting involved in the day-to-day coaching aspects with Abbotsford.
2: I loved it. I loved the you know the skill development and player development was good at the time to kind of get in and see the different areas of how NHL hockey and the hockey operations works. For me, having played for so long and, you know, over 1,000 games as a player, it was just, I was so used to being in the mix and being on the bench and being kind of in the decision making stage, and being able to run a special team was valuable for me, and working with the forwards, I still got that development side. I still got the skill development side because I love to do that. I do that after practice and before practice anyways. But just being in the mix and in the heat of the action and having to make decisions, and, you know, now you have the goalie pulled, and just the strategy of that, you know, in my character and being such a sports fan and being in the mix, and that I missed that a little bit with just the skill development and the player development. So being on the side now where you're on the bench and you're in the heat of the moment, I think that was very valuable to me, and I love the part of that and the competition and the strategy. And I love the last few years, and I'm looking forward to doing that here in San Jose.
1: We're talking to Jeff Ulmer, Sharks assistant coach. And being a sports fan and growing up in Saskatchewan, you probably had to at least maybe peek at the Saskatchewan Rough Riders every once in a while in the CFL. But who are your favorite hockey teams growing up?
2: Well, we were close to Calgary. You know, I think it's 6 hours each way from between Winnipeg and Calgary. So there isn't an NHL team, obviously, in Saskatchewan, so there are the Rough Riders, so a lot of people are fans there. But I was a hockey fan. Actually, I grew up, you know, the Oilers were good back in the early 80s, obviously, and when I was kind of, I was born in the late 70s, but I was still a Red Wings fan. I liked Steve Yzerman. He was my favorite player, so I followed the Red Wings and loved the Red Wings. And then they had the Russian Five, and they were really just kind of fascinating to watch, so for me, growing up as a Red Wings fan, it was great. And then I actually got the chance to play against them when I was with the Rangers, which was really cool. So, yeah, Red Wings for me was my team.
1: Also had to be pretty cool that in the heyday of the Oilers, Marc Messier obviously was one of the critical people. And then you played with him. That had to be something special.
2: Yeah, that was great. And it was neat that Glenn Anderson was around too. I'm not sure. I didn't play with him, but he was around to some of the home games. So I got to hang out with him if I went out for dinner or something with Messier a few times. So that was kind of neat. But yeah, it's kind of when you get up there and, you know, you're playing with a legend like that, you kind of forget about it after a while. But definitely the first few times he was probably sick of me asking him questions for sure.
1: Jeff Ulmer is with us, new Sharks assistant coach. And before we get to your role today, I'm looking at all these teams, and you played in some amazing cities in some interesting leagues. The Alps League was kind of a unification of several of the smaller leagues, and that's the team you played with last in your pro playing career. Did you have a favorite place to play? Did you have a favorite city?
2: They're all so unique. In speaking about the Alps, there's memories I have from each spot. Definitely the Alps League was the memory I have, is just on the bus driving up the mountains. Like, you're winding up these mountains to go play at the top of a ski hill, basically. And then you wind down after. So you definitely don't want to look out the window if you get a little queasy with the bus trips. So that was something there. Switzerland's beautiful, really cool country to live in. I loved that. Obviously Russia was good with the paydays, but other than that, I wasn't huge fan. I loved Sweden and Finland, really, really similar to living in Canada. And then Germany, Austria, I learned how to speak German, took some classes, so that really helped me in those cities. And living there was very similar to living over here in North America. So I would say those were some of the highlights of my playing time in Europe.
1: So Ryan Warsawski is the boss behind the bench, and he obviously has some ideas as to what he wants his assistant coaches to do. What are you going to be doing mostly with the San Jose Sharks organization?
2: I think that's still kind of evolving. I think I'd spoken to War, so obviously in our interview process was really impressive. He's a really impressive guy, really smart guy, really kind of motivated me to win this position and be a part of it. And I had mentioned to him, I'm, you know, willing to do whatever it is, and I know that's a cliche, but I've said that to him directly. And I think, you know, at first it's going to be, you know, some of the face-off stuff, a little bit of neutral zone, some overtime stuff, and development's obviously going to be a huge part of what I do. I think we all know some of the players that are coming in on the forward side especially, and I think the importance of working with these guys and making sure that we develop them and to be, you know, great players and also great teammates and big character guys.
0: 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The San Jose Sharks audio network is on 24 hours a day. 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
1: It's heralded to have to be at the NHL level and develop at the same time. It seems like that's a pretty hard thing to do, especially when, even if they were star players before, they come to the NHL and they find out that it's not as easy and they're going to have some tough days.
2: Yeah, I think it'll evolve, and it's kind of a moving target. I mean, winning is it's the NHL level. It's a business. It's important that you win, but I also think that it's important to, you know, to get the most, like, how can we develop these young players to be great San Jose Sharks this year also, and not just, you know, 3-4 years down the line. You want them to contribute to the team and be a big part of the team environment and the team culture, not just, you know, 2-3 years down the road, but how can we, you know, get them to be valuable once they first get here. And that's kind of, you know, things that I look at, and how can we, you know, hit the ground running. And like you mentioned, it's going to be a process for sure. There's going to be some bumps in the road, but there is for veteran players too. So I think it's important. You know, you work with them, you spend time with them, but you have to be prepared to let them, you know, make mistakes. And you know they're going to make a few mistakes. And it's just not to, you know, like you hear, take the stick out of their hands or you know, be too hard on them. But you also have to find that fine line where you can, you know, they don't have a certain set of rules that the other players don't have. So they got to learn within the team and be the best San Jose Sharks that they can be for this season also. So that's an important part of it.
1: Isn't another important thing is during the hard conversations, which you're obviously going to have at times, that this player will respond because he knows that you believe in them?
2: Yeah, I think you have to be personable, you have to be credible, and you have to be honest, and they have to kind of get a feel for what you're like and know that you're genuine in what you're trying to say. Because while I haven't been at a level that, you know, Macklin or Will are currently at, obviously they're special players, but at the same time, you have to, you know, believe in what you're teaching them and believe in what you're doing and know that what you're teaching them and coaching them to do is going to, you know, help them in the long run. And I think the quicker that you can be, you know, gain that respect and gain the trust of the player and kind of work as a partnership with them and not just you telling them to do something, I think they have to buy into it and be, you know, it's a partnership. So that's going to be one thing that's going to be a focus for me, is building these relationships and gaining their trust, and then having them, you know, work hard and work hard in yourself too. Like, bring your work ethic to the table and roll up your sleeves and get with them and see if you can figure out a way that they can contribute immediately.
1: We're really excited for all of this to happen. We really appreciate the time you gave us today, and thanks for the insight, and we wish you the very best.
2: Thanks, Dan. Excited to get started.
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0: Hey there, welcome to The Undercurrent, and hello from a very cold Toronto. I am your host, Tara Sloan. Happy to report that I'll be in California soon to do a bunch of games. I have missed you, my Sharks fam. Haven't done a game yet in 2025, so it is time. I'm also really excited about my guest this episode. Kat Toffoli is many things. Yes, we know she's Tyler's wife. Okay. But she's an athlete. She's a broadcaster. She's an advocate. She's a California girl. She's an all-around fascinating person, as you will learn. She's just launched a new podcast called Never Offside, along with her friend and fellow hockey wife, Julie Petrie. This is going to give hockey fans a real insight into the lives of hockey families, and they're going to tell stories you'll never hear anywhere else. This is a really refreshing listen. Kat joined me to talk about that, as well as a bunch of other stuff, including what it's like to be back in the Bay Area after a lot of years away. Here's Kat. So Kat, thank you for joining me. And first of all, I just want to say it's really nice to meet you and congratulations on the podcast.
1: Thank you. It just launched a

0: last week, and now we're actually doing it. So it's fun.
1: You are doing it, and it's excellent. You know what? I think I've never heard Gary Bettman so relaxed. Seriously, you and Julie put him at ease.
0: I mean, he's just so sweet, and we just didn't know what to expect, because when we asked for him, it was just kind of like, you know, like, can we get the commissioner on our first one? And when he said, yeah, it was like very fun. And then he came in and he just gave like the most like cute, calm vibes ever. So it was a lovely chat. But what can I say?
1: So how did this podcast come to be? How did it arise?
0: So last year during the stadium series with at MetLife, the Players Tribune reached out to me to just do like a behind the scenes camcorder video, which was really fun and really fun to explain to the guys what I was doing with a camcorder. Honestly, it was just, I looked absolutely insane. But I mean, if you know my personality, you know that I'm always like down to do something funny. So I did that with the Players Tribune. That turned into the NHL kind of asking me to do a few behind the scenes things. And after that, they were like, you know, we've never done a podcast with family members, so let's get your perspective. And I keep saying behind the scenes because it really is for our daily life. It's life, right? It's every, like, I wouldn't think that people would think these stories are funny because, you know, it's daily life, but it, I mean, it is, it's insight that only we have. I just had to tell Tyler not to FaceTime me during this because he FaceTimes me 30 times a day. And, you know, like after his pregame nap, you know, so like, it's just stuff like that, that, you know?
1: Well, yeah. And people really don't know what it's like, you know, like you just don't know necessarily. Like, of course, some of the players get asked, all right, what are your daytime, like your game day rituals? What do you eat before game time? But you know what it's like to be an NHL family, like nobody knows that. So it's super interesting. How did Julie Petrie become your partner in crime here?
0: So yeah, when they approached me this past summer, and they were just kind of asking who else made sense. And she and I were in Montreal together during the Canadian, you know, cup run with the Canadians. Mm-hmm. And we just got along so well, and we bonded so fast because it was such a weird time for everyone. The only thing we could do was go on walks and talk, right. You know, so it kind of made sense that eventually we turn it into something, I guess. And the stars aligned, which is hilarious, but also funny. She's now there in Detroit and I'm here. And it's funny because we bounced around so much, but now we have like stability, you know? So yeah, it's nice to be able to, you know, like, you know, concentrate and have some fun. So
1: what can people expect? I mean, Gary Bettman is your first interview subject. I think you said on the podcast, you've set the bar rather high in terms of guests. So yeah, I mean, other than just, you know, behind the scenes, but who are you interested in talking to?
0: So if you look at our like shared notes app, it's pretty funny because it's so all over the board. My job at the Dodgers, I met so many interesting people in the sports world. So there's like a lot of people all over the board. I think we wanted to just, I think the theme is anybody and everybody, you know? So yeah. it's funny because there's a lot of like celebrities that are NHL fans that some of us have become friends with and sit with in the stands. And there's a lot of wives, obviously, with great stories. And there's going to be some players. I'm trying to figure out when to get Ty on. I don't want him to, like, you know, he doesn't get to steal the show just yet. So
1: no, just like my dog is right now just barking at the window. So this is actually the first time this has ever happened. So we're going to ignore him and hope that my microphone is unidirectional enough.
0: I'm a big dog person. So yes. I would really prefer for the dog to be involved right now.
1: Well, hopefully he'll come up and say hi. But you were talking about Tyler, you know, you don't want him to steal the show, but also, I mean, he must be so supportive of you in this. He must love this for you.
0: He's funny because in this hockey world, you never know, you know, like, I don't know how to explain it, but you just don't know how things like this will be perceived. Like, this is fun, like, right, you know, and I am very lucky that he is supportive. And it's actually really funny that he's been doing the Empty Netters podcast a lot lately. He's kind of a recurring guy on it. And so he's been giving me tips, which is like really funny. Like he'll like give me notes.
1: Really? Like what?
0: Which it's so weird because it's Tyler. It's so funny. I went to school for, you know.
1: Right. Right. Which we're going to get to in a second. Your incredible sports background. So, well, so I'm, yeah. What's he telling you to do?
0: No, it's just cute. Like he's just like giving me his feedback and just like, I liked when you did that. Like it's so, I did not expect that out of him. I expect him to be like, that was funny, you know, like, but like, it just, he's been very methodical when it comes to his feedback and it's very cute.
1: I love that. I love that. It's, you know, this sort of, this partnership. Hang on. Let me just yell at my dog. Archie, Archie, stop. Come here.
0: Boop, boop. Archie, come over.
1: Archie wants to get in on the action. What do you think the appetite, I mean, like what's the feedback so far? And do you think that conversations like this can help grow the game? Because, you know, when I saw this release, I thought, well, this is really refreshing. And we know that women are, you know, one of the fastest growing demographics in hockey viewership, and on the ice as well. So I feel like this, you know, offers something a little bit different and can really go a long way.
0: Well, in terms of that, I'm very active on Twitter, right? And I love all of the girls on Twitter because they have the best takes. Like I just like obsessed with just their, like, I don't know how to explain it, but I am a big fan on Twitter of all the hockey girl fans. You guys have the best takes.
1: Yeah.
0: Honestly, I just hope that this just brings some fun into the game, because a lot of things that I think from being from the sports background, you don't always see guys' personalities. You don't see the fun, you know what I mean? Like the good. And I think that's something that I kind of want to highlight. Just have some fun. Let's not take ourselves too seriously.
1: Yeah. And I love that. Yeah. So to everybody listening, I hope my dog didn't overlap with you too much, because what you were saying was so interesting. You mentioned a couple of things about your background, so I really want to get to that. But first of all, you're from Monterey. So you guys being in San Jose is as close as you will ever get to being in your hometown with a hockey team. I mean, first of all, how did your friends and family react when they heard the news?
0: Well, it's very interesting. Honestly, it's been crazy for me because, you know, like we were so set in LA, then he got just tossed around a bunch, and now we're in my homeland, which doesn't make sense to me yet, I guess. My parents, they bought season tickets like an hour after he signed, I think. Uh-huh. And my friends, it's funny for me at this point in Ty's career, just to have friends from home at his games. And like, it's surreal. I still haven't like totally grasped it. I don't totally understand it yet.
1: So. how many people are accompanying you to games at this point?
0: Well, it's funny. So I didn't grow up going to Sharks games. We were Giants fans. We were baseball. Right. We were a baseball family. We were not a hockey family. I, you know, just to be quite honest. And so it's funny that now every game I'm hit up by somebody, maybe even someone I haven't heard from in like 10 years, you know, like,
1: yeah.
0: So it's a weird, fun new thing I'm navigating. And I would have never foreseen it. And so now that it's happening, it's funny and it's surreal and it's very cute. My parents go to every single game. So
1: I think that's adorable. I mean, how has it been just being in the Bay Area for you and for Tyler and, you know, and being part of the Sharks family?
0: So it's interesting because so I went to USC and I stayed after in LA. That was my career, my adult life, whatever. Mm-hmm. I met Tyler there, obviously. And I feel like in the last few years, especially of him bouncing around and COVID and the border closed, I haven't been in the Bay Area that much. So it's really cool to be able to relearn it, I guess.
1: Yeah.
0: I took time to the Santa Cruz Beach Boardwalk for one of our first activities. And I was like, this was the place when I was, you know, like growing up, and he loves it. So it's funny. It's definitely new, and I don't even know what you would call it, like a reintroduction to my, where I grew up. And it's funny.
1: Well, I know everybody loves having you guys there. You're so much part of the community, and that I do want to get to that too. But let's just talk about your career trajectory. And I mean, you're a Division I softball player at George Washington University. Then you went on to do a degree in broadcast journalism. What did you see yourself doing? I mean, you went on to work for the Dodgers for the better part of a decade. What did Kat want to be when she grew up?
0: You know what? As working for a team, I saw myself as a GM eventually, to be honest, because I really enjoy that part of the sport. But honestly, it is crazy, because I think we got so comfortable in our LA sports world. We were, you know, I made Ty throw out the first pitch every year. Like I did all this crossover stuff. It was so comfortable. So it's been so interesting that he did get traded, and then he did keep going back and forth between countries. It's really nice, honestly, to bring it back to the podcast, because I was kind of, you know, a little lost in my career after establishing myself in Los Angeles. You know, it just kind of took me a minute to be like, wow, what's next here? Cause I need to do something that's not just moving around.
1: Right. Well, right. I mean, I have to think that this, you know, this is a question that arises, like, how do I balance supporting my spouse's career with my own aspirations? And, you know, you were the marketing and entertainment coordinator for the Dodgers. Like, you know, you're on the ascent in your career. So, like, was it a hard decision when you met Tyler and you fell in love? Like, did you take a moment to think, do I want to do this?
0: Well, I mean, we had such a good thing going, right? Mm-hmm. Just, we had so much fun. All of our friends were LA athletes. We all just got together for the community. We did so much good. It was just so fun. And yeah, I don't know how to explain it, but I will say, like, through every time he got traded, I still tried to get back into what I was doing. Like, I would, once the border opened up again post Montreal, I would volunteer at some of the Dodger players' charity events and stuff like that. So I've always been connected to that. And it's nice to be able to, get back to that. Cause it was 10 years of the best years of my life, to be honest, working down there. And just everything that went with it, it was just the best time. So,
1: well, give me some highlights. I mean, obviously you met your husband and fell in love. Like, that's a highlight. but what are some other, like, career highlights with the Dodgers?
0: Oh my God. Wow. I have so many. Just being a part of such a storied franchise and the legends that I got to become so close with. Tommy Lasorda was my one of my best friends. We ate lunch together every
1: day. What a crazy thing to say, Kat. It's amazing.
0: Chit-chatted every day. He was like my, like, almost like my bodyguard at Dodger Stadium. Like, if a guy tried to come up to me, Tommy was in between, you know? And so it's like, just like that, getting to know Vince Scully. Like, it's like crazy how it's just such a great franchise, and just, you know, it was so cool to be a part of. And I mean, obviously I met everyone because my job was doing all the celebrity stuff, but it was more so just like the sports legends that I got to become close with, just as people. So
1: did Tommy Lasorda approve of Tyler?
0: He loved Tyler. He actually really loved him. He got to know him quite well. And I think he enjoyed that I met a hockey player, because he knew they were tough guys, or I don't know, you know, like his right. Like, old OG, whatever. So he loved Tyler. So that meant a lot that he approved of him.
1: Do you see yourself, I mean, now, you know, you're getting back into it, you've got the podcast going, which I'm sure has, you know, a lot of professional satisfaction for you. when you look at the long term, I mean, obviously there's a shelf life to every hockey player's career. And hopefully Tyler plays until he's 45. But, you know, do you see yourself returning to the broadcast world in a bigger way? Like, is that something you'll prioritize when the time is right?
0: I just feel very lucky that this came about, because I think there's so much crazy cool things that happen in this world that you've probably seen, like just the opportunities that arise. And I think in coming to this podcast, I've learned to, you know, say yes to things. Mm. Like, you've got to say yes, and you've got to put yourself out there. And that can be scary sometimes, but it can lead to some really cool things. So
1: I love that. I want to talk a little bit more about the challenges of moving around, you know, being part of an NHL family, which means that when you got to uproot and go play for a new team. Obviously, Tyler has had a great career and continues to have a great career. But I mean, you've moved, by my count, 6 times since you guys met. Does that sound right?
0: Yeah, but you got to, it's funny because like it doesn't count all the moves in between the seasons.
1: Right.
0: So that would be like 12 different.
1: Okay. Moves. Okay. No? So that, I mean, that's a lot, right? So, I mean, how difficult is that at times? I mean, I know you guys have a great partnership, it sounds like, but you know, moving is not fun for anyone.
0: No, I think it's funny, but it's such a blur. I can't even like remember it at this point. It's so strange to say that, but like there's certain points that I very much remember, but like, I just find us so lucky in so many ways that, and it is a fun adventure. I mean, not going to lie. Sometimes this is crazy. Actually, I'm going to say this. I'm actually, the trade deadline's coming up, and I don't know if this is like something that's been crazy in me, but I'm like, wow, exciting for people to get to go to new places. Mm. And I'm like, oh, why am I thinking that? It's horrible to have to move around, and you know, but maybe because Ty and I don't, you know, we don't have kids. We took it as like an adventure, and you know, so I think it's such a strange way that maybe I think of it, but I do also very much see the emotions, and I'm an emotional person. So every time you moved, you were very emotional, and it's like, it's just a weird, you know, it's just a weird part of this game, but we're all so lucky to be able to, for the most part, every time you move, you're reintroduced to old friends and stuff like that, you know? So.
1: Well, I love that perspective because, yeah, I mean, sure, it's sad to leave, but look who you've, you know, collected along the way, all these memories and all these wonderful relationships and people. I mean,
0: oh yeah. I mean, when Ty got traded from Montreal, that was a huge thing for me because honestly, I thought his whole career would be in LA. And then when he signed with Montreal and we were there, I had the second gut feeling of, oh, this is where he'll be. So when he got traded, that was extremely, extremely emotional to move. But then I was added to the Calgary group chat and I already knew half of the girls. So, you know, it's like, you just have to, like, it's bizarre, but it's just this funny little life that we're all part of. But the moving aspect, yeah, that's not great, but the teams help out a lot. So.
1: Yeah, they do. And I mean, I think you really, you know, you are known, and you and Tyler are known as people who really embrace the communities that you've been part of. I spoke with Eric Engels, who works for Sportsnet and covers the Montreal Canadiens. I mean, he's so impressed by you and that aspect of you. Why is it so important to jump in and also just to be of service?
0: Well, like I said, I just find us so lucky, and I find it as such a fun adventure, and that doesn't last forever. And that's funny. I love Eric. Shout out to Eric. He's great. He gave me so much good advice for the podcast, to be honest. He's such a helpful person. But yeah, I just think that, yeah, it's just, we're lucky, and we get to be in these positions where maybe we could help out in the community and do some good everywhere we go. And also the fun thing about the NHL is you all of a sudden go to this new city that has something really cool. I don't know. I found in Calgary, I come from LA sports world where we have the Rams, we have Chargers, we have all the biggest sports ever. I loved the CFL. I loved going to those games. That was so much more fun because it was just like the entertainment was like crazy and everyone was engaged. And coming from my job at the Dodgers, where I would plan a pregame every day and like there'd be 10 people in the stands for pregame. Right. Like, you know, at the CFL games, everyone's like watching the world's fastest cow and like, so, so it's just like, I just really enjoy that part of life where it's just everywhere you go is different. And maybe we were made to bounce around, who knows, but.
1: Well, you have, I believe, what is the most important thing in a broadcaster and in a journalist, which is curiosity.
0: Oh yeah. Yeah. I mean, that might be one of the things that I bring to each of these teams is that I will for sure research the weirdest or most out there fun thing to do in the community, and I'll make the guys do it with us. So that's something that I very much enjoy doing. So.
1: Well, your presence is noted. And I want to say, you know, the Silicon Valley Pride Parade last August, you and Tyler were there in Sharks colors, and that made Tyler the first active Sharks player to march in the Pride Parade, along with Team Teal, which was a great big deal. I talked to him about it. He said it really meant a lot to you also to be there. Why?
0: I mean, we've always tried to be there, especially for Pride events. That was something at my job at the Dodgers that we did such a good job with. It just, you know, there was no hesitation when it came to that night. It was, we tried to actually break the barriers all the time. So like, I just think that it's important to just show people that we're there for them. That's really all that it is. Mm-hmm. It's sports world. You never know like how people are feeling. And I think that hopefully Ty being there, I mean, I know a lot of people told us this, but Ty being there meant a lot to a lot of people. And if that meant a lot to a lot of people, then that means a ton to us. So it's just, it was such a nice event too. It was a good time. Everyone there was just like having the best time. And it was a nice introduction for us to meet a lot of people too. So.
1: Right. I think it was the first time Ty had even put on a jersey. Right.
0: Yeah. It was actually kind of funny. We Ubered there, but there were a lot of streets blocked and we didn't really know where we were yet. You know, like,
1: yeah.
0: So the Uber dropped us off somewhere random. I don't even know, on the other side of SAP. We were like so new that we didn't even know our way around SAP yet. And so we actually, Ty and I like ran up a hill together. It was a fun day for both of us because we were like, this is just, wow, we're just really introducing ourselves, aren't we? We're running up a hill right now in front of all of our new friends. So it was a fun day though. We had such a good time. And like I said, it was a nice way to meet a lot of people right off the jump and see how much people in San Jose just are friendly and you know, show up. So.
1: Do you think it's important that people also understand, you know, because there's been a lot of criticism of certain aspects of hockey culture. Do you think it's really also important to demonstrate that there are like open-minded, community-minded players and families?
0: Yeah. I mean, like I said, just showing up can mean something to people and we're passionate about just everyone feeling included. It's just as simple as that. I don't think it really should be a, you know, a debate or anything. It should really just be, you know, we're all the same. So let's just have a time.
1: And you are welcome here, right? You are welcome here. Yeah.
0: Very much. Ty, it was funny. Ty wore that scarf. And I feel like people were like asking, like influencer, like Ty with that scarf. People were like, where'd you get that shark teeth rainbow scarf? Like people were like, I saw that on Twitter a little bit that people were like asking. So I was like, wow, Ty just influenced a scarf.
1: Well, that's another handle. He can check that box. Kat, what do you think are some of the biggest misconceptions about, you know, hockey wives, hockey spouses, hockey girlfriends, like the life that you lead?
0: Probably that it's glamorous. Right. Like, I don't know. It's funny to me because, you know, you watch those like shows like WAGs or whatever. Oh God, I hate that term. But
1: I was going to ask you, I had a feeling you hated that term. Yes, I bet you do.
0: Oh my God. I also don't find myself as a hockey wife. I just find myself as this girl that is in sports.
1: Right.
0: You know, that's kind of just my mentality. But I think like you watch those shows on TV or you watch like the Selling Sunset or whatever on Netflix and they're all like glammed up and they all just look crazy. And like, I just think, I think it's a lot more normal than everyone can imagine. And I think that it's so many great girls that just are support each other and so many great guys that like just are lifetime friends. So it's just a group of friends that the guys happen to play hockey.
1: Well, what's the most rewarding thing that you can think of, you know, about being part of this hockey community?
0: Well, probably what you just said about walking to the Pride Parade and that meaning something to anybody. You know what I mean? It's just like, it just means a lot to, I don't think any hockey player, well, I maybe this is like a crazy statement, but like Ty doesn't see himself as a famous person. Like, you know what I mean? Like, I don't see the guys of having egos for the most part. And I think that that's so nice because you have to remind yourself that you, it's a nice platform to be able to do great things. So, I mean, I'm excited for Thursday because it's going to be the first responders appreciation night. And I told the team, I was like, put us to work, like, please, you know what I mean? Like anything like that, where we could like lend a hand and show that like, it is like this family, please just put us to work and hopefully we can spread some good, you know?
1: I love that so much. Kat, before we go, just give me, you know, tell me more just about the podcast. Where can people download it? How often does it come out? Give me the deets.
0: It comes out every Tuesday. And we've been filming kind of a little bit with our schedules all over the place, but it comes out every Tuesday. You can watch it on anywhere you watch your podcast or listen to your podcast. We send out a link every time, every Tuesday that kind of gives you the option of wherever you want to watch it. So just look out for me and Julie's stories of every Tuesday.
1: Just every Tuesday. It's never offside.
0: I'm new to this. I'm learning the jargon of how to say that. I'm not that great at it yet. I will say that. So maybe you can help me out with that one.
1: Make sure you subscribe and post a review if you can. That always helps too.
0: Well, that'd be great. Yes, thank you.
1: Well, I am a big fan of yours. I was before, just observing you for many years on social media and now getting this opportunity. So I'll see you at the tank, by the way.
0: Yeah. When are you back?
1: I'm leaving. I'm coming back tomorrow. We're in a total deep freeze here in Toronto. So I'm ready to hit a little bit of California sunshine.
0: Are you going to the game Thursday?
1: I am.
0: Okay, great. Because I don't normally come to games.
1: I know.
0: I will be there. So hopefully we can meet in person.
1: I'm going to make sure of that. Kat, thank you so much for this.
0: Yep. Of course. Thank you for having me. I really appreciate it.
1: Well, a huge thanks to Kat for taking the time to do that with me, to have that conversation. I'm a fangirl. I'm going to admit it. I think she's smart and cool and funny and clever and insightful. Just a breath of fresh air. Totally, totally a huge fan. So Kat, thank you for this.
2: One more game in calendar year 2025, and what an opportunity it is for San Jose Sharks hockey. They've got a chance to take on one of the best teams in the NHL and take another major step forward in their quest to become in the conversation for the Stanley Cup playoffs. That's all that's at stake. And there's a little celebration too after the game, because Macklin Celebrini will represent his country in the Olympics. It's the Sharks and the Minnesota Wild next on the San Jose Sharks Audio Network.
3: It's time to feel the teal. This is San Jose Sharks hockey. 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
2: From SAP Center at San Jose, the Sharks look to get back on the winning track at home and keep the success they've had on the road going in Spades. They take on the Minnesota Wild to end calendar year 2025. They're in a playoff position as we speak, and the Sharks are approaching the halfway point of the year, still very much alive in the conversation when it comes to the National Hockey League postseason. Hi, everybody. I'm Dan Rusinowski, along with Drew Amenda. And Drew, as we come to New Year's Eve, we know that there's a long way to go before we even really start seriously talking about the postseason possibilities. But the Sharks are building each and every game toward being in that conversation when it really matters. And you know what? The games that they're playing right now through the month of January are awfully meaningful.
4: Well, they have been, really, when you're in this playoff race, the games are very meaningful for San Jose in regards to they've got to win as many, obviously, got to win as many as you can, and even the ones that you have struggled in, even the game that you're not getting the majority of chances, even the games that you're not playing as well as you can, you still need to win those games, and they are finding ways to do that this year. I can't help but compare the Sharks' performance so far this year, especially in third periods, to what we saw last year. So many disappointing loss of leads, endings to games. That's not happening anymore.
2: It's a different uniform.
4: It's a different, different without a doubt. So when you look at the Sharks, and again, Danny, I go back to when you and I were doing the game in Seattle when the Sharks won 6-1. And we talked to Alex Wendberg after the game, who just said, we know who we are and we believe in each other. That means so much. And without a doubt, that belief system is well founded now on the way that this team has been able to perform more nights than not. We've had a very few stinkers this year.
2: With belief, Drew, comes trust.
4: Yep.
2: And that really has built a lot this season. What with the possibilities for the younger defensemen? We'll see a few of them in the lineup tonight against a very good Minnesota team, mm-hmm. getting an opportunity in very tough situations. What with the fourth line becoming maybe the most consistent line the Sharks have? And that's really high praise when you think about the fact that Macklin Celebrini's on this team. But that group really just steadying the ship whenever things start to go off the rails. And goaltending, too. Mistakes by Yaroslav Askarov. Look at the last game. And then coming up huge in that victory in Anaheim, where it was a perfect illustration of what you're talking about. It wasn't a perfect Picasso for the Sharks. And in fact, for those who aren't the fans of Picasso, maybe that it was a Picasso. But it was an ugly game, and yet the Sharks had the lead early. They had a good start to the game. That was a good foundation. But after things started to fall off the rails a little bit and Anaheim started fighting back, they were able to hold on. And again, Askarov came up with the big saves that he had to make. And he's going to have to do that again today against the Minnesota team. It's got 9 wins in their last 11 games. And they are really one of the best teams in the NHL now. That this big trade was made by Bill Guerin to pick up Quinn Hughes. This will be the first time and only time that Sharks fans will get to see him in the regular season.
4: Stacked team, without a doubt. They've gotten healthy. Nico Sturm's back. Got to mention my guy, Nico. But Quinn Hughes is, well, he's arguably the second best defenseman in the league. It's Cale Makar, and it used to be Cale Makar and everybody else. It's Cale Makar, Quinn Hughes, then everybody else.
2: It is. There's no doubt about that. Quinn Hughes also is playing alongside a rather underrated defenseman in this game. That would be Brock Faber, who was originally drafted by the Los Angeles Kings and traded off in the Kevin Fiala deal.
4: Whoops.
2: That also included a first-round draft pick that was involved in the Quinn Hughes trade, that being Liam Ogren, who is now a member of the Vancouver Canucks, and we saw the other day. But Faber is a right-handed shooting defenseman. He's got some offensive pop, but he's just very, very stable, and I think he's a perfect partner for Quinn Hughes going forward.
4: Yeah, I think when you look at their lineup, as we talked about, Bill Guerin, former Shark great, has really put together a team that is a Stanley Cup contending team. On paper, they are a team that should be able to contend. Now, the only problem they have is they're in the Central Division.
2: How you get out of the second round? How do you get out of the first round?
4: You know, the way things are shaking out, they might end up playing the Colorado Avalanche in the first round.
2: It's possible.
4: Yep.
2: Or they could play the Dallas Stars,
4: which
2: isn't exactly shop liver.
4: Exactly. So it's pretty tough. But Bill Guerin has done a lot to build this team. This team, as we said, but everything, they've got everything you need. Solid goaltending, young, solid goaltender. They've got good, solid defense with a star on the point in Quinn Hughes, who changes games. And they've got a darn deep forward position, especially when you look at Kirill Kaprizov, Joel Eriksson Ek, Matt Boldy, Matt Zuccarello. This is a team that should be able to get a run in the playoffs.
2: Should be fascinating. And a big challenge for Yaroslav Askarov, who gets the start and goal for San Jose. He is 2-0 against the Wild this season. And yes, the Sharks have a chance to sweep the season series in this, the final meeting of the regular season series between the Sharks and the Minnesota Wild. Different team than the Sharks won in overtime in such dramatic fashion back in October and November. And it's going to be quite an entertaining prospect for the fans in attendance today. We'll be right back with more right after this on the San Jose Sharks Audio Network.
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2: Almost ready to turn the odometer into a new year, the San Jose Sharks finishing out 2025 with a home game in the afternoon against the Minnesota Wild. Right now it's time for the keys to the game, presented by Toyota. Proud sponsor of the San Jose Sharks, Toyota. Let's go places. With the keys, here's Drew.
4: Number one, quick to close. Defensive pressure is going to be key because the Minnesota Wild do a very good job in the offensive zone. They cycle the puck well. They throw it around the boards and have their defense pinch and do a very nice job on keeping plays alive. They expand the offensive zone. So you want to try to end that as quickly as possible. Kill plays quick and get moving the other way. Number two, net front position. I don't remember, Danny. I didn't really look at the stats today, but has Joel Eriksson Ek ever scored against the San Jose Sharks?
2: I think he has.
4: Okay.
2: Had 4 in one game.
4: Yeah, exactly, because he's in front of the net all the time. Big body in front of the net. They also do a very good job of getting to the net off shots. They'll shoot just for rebounds, so you got to have net front positioning. I'm talking from a defensive standpoint, but offensively it never hurts as well. And make plays behind their defense. Try not to turn the puck over. Yeah, you're going to try to make plays entering the zone. But they're a very good transition team, especially since they've added Quinn Hughes. You've got to make sure you make them play a 200-foot game. Don't feed their transition.
2: I haven't checked the stats, but who is leading the Vancouver Canucks in scoring right now?
4: Last night I checked. Quinn Hughes.
2: Unbelievable.
4: Still. Yeah, he's been here 7 games. Yeah, he still leads their team in points. So that tells you all you need to know about what you want to do, if you can, against Quinn Hughes.
2: And you'll hear his name quite a bit tonight, not only with the puck, but just on the ice, because he'll play 24, 25 minutes easily. And that's going to be an interesting choice for the Sharks to see how they kind of set things up with their line combinations today. We talked about who's playing together, but the question is, can they get a 4-line rotation going as much as possible?
4: Right.
2: That's the way they got to do it.
4: Yeah, 100%. The Sharks are better when they're rolling 4 lines. And when you're going out against Hughes, there's going to be some times, and this team, there's going to be some time where you're spending an awful lot of time in your zone. So if you're shortening your bench, or you're forced to shorten your bench if you're Ryan Warsawski earlier than you want, it could be a tough afternoon.
2: Those are the keys to the game, presented by Toyota, proud sponsor of San Jose Sharks hockey. Toyota, let's go places. We'll return to SAP Center at San Jose with more of our New Year's Eve coverage right after this on the San Jose Sharks Audio Network.
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2: Welcome to Afternoon Action on New Year's Eve. The Sharks and the Minnesota Wild. San Jose's got an opportunity to sweep a season series. I'm Dan Rusinowski, along with Sharks head coach Ryan Warsawski. And Ryan, I say that is the opportunity. It'd be amazing if you can do it, but it's almost like the first game of a series given the changes the Wild have made.
5: Yeah, it's almost a whole different team. They're healthy. They obviously added Hughes. Their goaltending has really stepped up its game as probably being the top two goalies the way they're playing right now. They're deep on the back end. This is a team that can win in different ways and play in different games. So it's going to be important that we check tonight. It's going to be important that we play with structure and maximum effort, because this is a team that can, if you kind of fall asleep, can really make you pay.
2: Well, the line that steps out at me is that Eriksson Ek line. Eriksson Ek is just a great center iceman that doesn't always get the credit he deserves. And then you've got Boldy and you've got Johansson, who are on fire. What's the key to that line? Is it that center iceman?
5: Yeah, I think, you know, Eriksson Ek is one of the better centers in this game. Every time we play against him, you feel like you fall more and more in love with the way he plays the game, and plays on the inside, plays with an edge, good in the face-off dot. fights for every inch of ice that he gets, and I think he creates space for those guys, and I think that's why we're seeing, you know, Johansson having a career year. We're seeing Boldy score at a high level. So obviously we have to make sure we check against these guys. It's going to be super, super important.
6: The other part of it too, what you've been talking about is making sure your B game is really solid, and it seems like with a couple of guys banged up, you might have to rely on that a little bit.
5: Yeah, we have to be smart. You know, we have to be very diligent in the details of our game, and that's our puck play, that's, you know, checking, that's, you know, our face-off awareness, you know, that's our line changes, all the little details. If we do those things right, and we have effort and structure, we have a good chance here tonight and against a really good hockey team. So that's going to be critical tonight.
6: Some big news made today. Macklin Celebrini named to the Canadian Olympic team. It's a surprise to absolutely nobody around here, but just what are your thoughts on it?
5: Yeah, well-deserved. I think the way he trains since he was probably 7 or 8 years old, the way how hard he works off the ice, for me, that's something that I look back as he's earned this. Yeah, his play on the ice has really stuck out for us and our group, and him coming into being a star in this game, but the way he prepares as a 19-year-old is absolutely incredible. And so he's earned that probably through his training and growing up with a dad that's in sports. But that's what sticks out to me the most, is how much he takes care of his body at 19 years old is absolutely incredible.
6: Would you say that if anybody wants any justification as to why he should be an Olympic team, to just look at the video from last game?
5: Yeah, you could arguably say that. You could say there's a few other games in there as well. You could say you don't even watch his points and his goals and assists. Watch the other side of it and how he defends. That's why I think he made the Olympic team.
6: Thoughts on the game tonight? What are the keys now?
5: Yeah, I think checking. We got to make sure we have detail through the neutral zone. It's one thing that we really lacked in that game against Anaheim. We were giving up too many entries. So our details coming, you know, through the neutral zone to slow these guys down, and then you got to hit people. You know, I know I sound like a broken record, but we got to slow this team down. They got good team speed. They're heavy and physical. We got to, again, do the little details, and those little details will give us big results.
6: I know you're looking at this from a very focused position for today, but if you can get up to 35,000 feet for a second, these games near the end of the year are really a kind of a setup for the whole season, aren't they?
5: Yeah, and I think this really is next couple weeks. Again, we try to, you know, I sound like, you know, I say it all the time, to be where our feet are. But when you look at it, like you said, from you know, a higher view, this stretch of games, you know, we play here at home for a little bit, then we go on the road again, will really determine, you know, what we do here down the stretch, and where we line up, and if we can stay in this race. So, you know, I'm confident in the group in there. We believe in that. We're playing some pretty good hockey. We're finding ways to win hockey games. I think there's another level we can get to, and we're going to have to get to that to continue to stay in this race.
6: We look forward to watching it. Good luck.
5: Thanks, Dan.
6: That's our Coach's Chalkboard Show for today. And now stand by for the Sharks and the Minnesota Wild. Afternoon action on New Year's Eve on the San Jose Sharks Audio Network.
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0: Celebrini moving in, shooting it. He scores! Mecklen gets the game winner in overtime. Throws it in front. Palat the drive. 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Plays the center to Foley. It's off the stick. Foley shoots. He scores!
1: This is San Jose Sharks Hockey. It's game time. 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
2: 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For the San Jose Sharks, Yaroslav Askarov is in the net, and he will get the start, his 26th game of the year. He's 14-10-1 and a 3.38 goals against average, and he is 2-0 against Minnesota this year. On defense, Dmitry Orlov joined by John Klingberg, and up front, newly minted on Team Canada for the Olympics, Mecklen Celebrini with Igor Chernyshov and William Eklund.
3: Phone on Jesper Falstead in net, Marcus Johansson, Joel Eriksson Ek, Matt Boldy on the forward position, and then we've got Jared Spurgeon and Jonas Brodin on the point.
2: Referees today are John McIsaac and Brandon Schrader. The linesmen are Kyle Flemington and Travis Gorlitz. Face off at center ice. Won by the Wild after a fashion. Here's Johansson, red hot across the line with his line mates, coming on with Joel Eriksson Ek, who shoots it toward the goal. Knocked down in front by Orlov, and that really has to stink. Shot by Eriksson Ek from the left side, and Orlov is down, and he is shaken up.
3: Hit him high, too. Right away, Matt Boldy motions over to the official that... Oof,
2: he's a tough customer, though.
3: That he needed...
2: Only 19 seconds into the first period. You hate to see that. Of course, we got it last game. Mecklen Celebrini taking one just under the visor, getting a little sore spot. Probably had to get a couple of stitches. Looking none the worse for wear today, though. As Randy Hahn said, he is not only a generational player, he's a generational healer.
3: But Dmitry stays on the bench, and that's, you're right, he is a tough customer. But, oh boy, hit him in the cheek. He's just motioning to Will Leonard right now. Hit me in the cheek.
2: Well, looks like he's all right. Off the face-off, Boldy's got it. Shoots one toward the net from the left side. That's high and over the top of the glass and out of action. So another face-off. Three fits and starts before we get going in this game. Only 25 seconds in. Just a big sigh of relief with Orlov getting some attention now with his helmet off. Will Leonard is over there chatting with him on the Sharks bench.
3: He's staying on the bench talking, and I expect to see him out next time his shift is up, because that's who Dmitry is.
2: Face-off to the right side of Yaroslav Askarov. He admitted his mistake last game in rather colorful fashion inside the Sharks dressing room.
3: He wasn't wrong.
2: He wasn't wrong. He was 100% right. But you also have to credit for the way that he responded after that, because he was a big part of that Sharks win 5-4 against Anaheim on the road. Matt Zuccarello steps into the circle and wins the draw. We're going to be watching those face-offs in this game as Minnesota goes back to their own zone to get things reorganized. They tip it forward, and again it's out of play. And the fits and the starts of this game, wacky. As we pause 10 seconds for station identification, this is the San Jose Sharks Audio Network.
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2: I'm Dan Rusinowski along with Drew Amenda. Welcome to SAP Center at San Jose. Nothing to score. Afternoon action. And a little flash on the screen for a man who, Drew Remenda, is the president of his fan club, Nico Sturm, back to health this year for the Wild. Here's Quinn Hughes moving in, getting the chance toward the net. Tipped on goal. That's a pretty nice stop by Askarov with Kaprizov right there.
3: You can't let Kaprizov walk to the net like that, untouched, unguarded. Hughes jumps in, and you've got to make sure you get a body in front of Kirill Kaprizov. On the back check, it's Chernyshov. Chernyshov has got to be above the play on that.
2: He wasn't, and that's one of the keys to the game. Right now, you have to have good net front presence. Right now, Macklin Celebrini on the ice, loses the draw, but Quinn Hughes is going to circle back to the neutral zone. He's pursued by Chernyshov. Drops it off for Boldy. Dropped it back. Takes a return feed there from Faber. Gives it on the right wing side. And the play attempted. Thrown to the slot by Eriksson-Ekki. He's batted down to the ice by Orlov, who's back out there. Trailing the play, a shot goes wide for Hughes, bouncing off the glass and out. Good to see Dmitry Orlov not only get it back on the ice quickly, but apply his physical presence immediately right there in front.
3: Yeah, this so far has been, yes, five whistles in a minute and 4 seconds, but the Minnesota Wild controlling the first minute and 4 seconds.
2: Yes. Kind of like a baseball game where nothing is happening, you know, lazy pitches, stoppages, play, and all of a sudden, bam, something happens. Got to watch it. Afternoon game. Stepping on the ice now, Danilo Yurov, who's got a lot of promise on this Minnesota team. Gets the draw back, but Minnesota's got to go all the way back into their own zone. And speaking of great promise, there's Jesper Wallstedt in goal to our right. The Sharks forecheck. Pavel Regenda in his third game of the season, going in and putting the nice body check, working it free. Skinner trying to backhand to the point, but that was blocked by a very alert stick from Zuccarello, and the Wild able to push it back to center ice. Regenda is on it. He has it. He stick handles on the right wing side. He's across the line, slips it over to Skinner, walks toward the net. There's Regenda in front of the goal, but the pass didn't quite get there, and the Wild fortunate to intercept. They move from right to left up to the Sharks' line. Just underway in the first period. Minute 45 gone by. No score as the Wild get it deep to the Sharks' end, but Pavel Regenda is back to get it, and he will angle it off the boards and get it out, and that should be no icing on the play. Perfect clear for Regenda, and the Sharks will get the change. So they send out who? The fourth line, stepping on. Ostapchuk, Reeves, Goodrow. Back on defense, we've got Dickinson along with Iorio. Minnesota starting to move it out. Ostapchuk forechecks, though. Knocks it off the stick of Zach Bogosian and sends in deep. Reeves went in there to get it, but that's a good play by Jake Middleton to get it underneath his stick. And here come the Wild up the middle with Tarasenko to Middleton on the left. The ex-Shark moving in deep into the zone. Lost control of the puck. It bounced off the end board and popped in front, but Askarov to the right side of his goal alertly made the stop.
3: One thing you notice with the Minnesota Wild, and it's not just Quinn Hughes who jumps into the play, their defensemen are very active. They'll get up in the play, especially on the rush. Jake Milton, nice little breakout play, kicking it to the middle, because that's a lot of times in the defensive zone, that's what's open. Teams take away the boards all the time. Middle's open. As long as you got support there, you definitely play it there.
2: Right now, Ryan Hartman steps out for Minnesota, on with Vinny Hinostroza and Vladimir Tarasenko. It's a pretty dangerous third line, going up against Delandria, Skinner, and Regenda for the Sharks. Why not put Pavel Regenda back out there? He had a very good first shift. Right now, a face-off win for Delandria. Loose puck, but the Sharks almost turn it over. Now Iorio takes it back with some help from Delandria. Delandria playing with a little bumps and bruises that come with this territory, but he is just keeping on working. He's got the puck now. Lost it, though, on the stick check to Hinostroza, who tries to slide a backhander. Fed toward the net there by Hartman. Save, rebound! Another stop. Penalty coming up against San Jose. Extra skater coming on now for the Minnesota Wild, and the Sharks will Tried to touch it. Skinner says he did get it. Not a good sell, as he did not touch it from our point of view. Coming in with the extra attacker, delayed penalty against San Jose. Tarasenko drops for Hinostroza, sends back to Kaprizov, who's that extra attacker out there. Oh, so dangerous. Kaprizov lets the pass go through. Rodin near side, gives it back to Kaprizov. Delayed penalty against the Sharks here in the first period, as Kaprizov tosses to the right boards, gets it back from Zuccarello, shoots one! Knocked down, glove there by Askarov, and now the penalty is coming up against San Jose. The time of it, 3 minutes and 22 seconds. And right now the shots are 3-0 in favor of Minnesota, and it's going to be a pass or more, as heading to the penalty box for a hooking call is San Jose Sharks winger Pavel Regenda.
3: Well, this is a power play that's very good, very strong. There's the hook was just on the hands as...
2: Yeah, they don't like that.
3: You know, and that's where it is now. Like hooking calls are no longer impediment calls. It used to be you had to impede the guy's progress, but it's no longer that. Stick comes up, goes on the hands, automatic.
2: Boom.
3: I don't like it, but that's the way it is.
2: That's the way it is in the new NHL. As right now, here comes Minnesota. 9-1-1 in their last 11 games. They're just flying. Ever since they picked up Quinn Hughes, they've stepped on the gas a little more.
3: Second best record since November in the last 20-some games.
2: Hughes to Kaprizov. Shot knocked aside. Eriksson Ek behind the goal. Got it back to the point men. Hughes dishes to Kaprizov. Skates to the circle. Throws to the right. And the shot coming from the right side toward the net, toward traffic. There's a scrum for it. Askarov spinning. Making the great glove save as it pops off to the right circle. And a really dangerous forward, Matt Boldy, let that shot go. But that was a great stop by Askarov.
3: There's nothing real fancy about that power play. It is just throw the puck to the net and get bodies there. I would like to see the Sharks defenders do a better job of boxing guys out, putting guys on their rear ends when they're slapping away at the puck in front of Askarov. But what a very, very, as you mentioned, Danny, wonderful save by Yaroslav.
2: Off the faceoff, Sharks win it in their own zone, and Iorio wastes no time in shooting it all the way down. San Jose's got Iorio along with Ferraro on defense on this PK. Up front, it's Barkley Goodrow with Wenberg. One of the Wild players fell down. That was Hughes. Lead pass on the left, though, goes to Zuccarello across the San Jose line. Trying to feed it to the middle. Nice job by Iorio to get the stick on that and block it, but the Sharks couldn't clear. Held in right side. Eriksson Ek. Really tough to play against, but wow, Barkley Goodrow winning the battle 50-50, but they had numbers over there. Minnesota did on the power play. Kaprizov put it back to Hughes. Near side pass, Boldy. Back to Hughes, top of the point. Throws it toward the net, blocked by the Shark sticks, and cleared by Iorio off the boards.
3: 30 seconds left.
2: That's a great start to the penalty kill as the complete change comes for San Jose. Stepping on the ice now, Dickinson and Mukha Madulin, two young defensemen on the PK with Graf and Delandria up front. Here come the Wild, moving right to left. A steal there by the Sharks. They feed it down the ice, and Wallstedt way out of the goal, just gave it away. Oh, offside against the Sharks it would have been, and Graf had to let the puck go. The net was totally empty with Wallstedt way out of the net. Inside the Sharks zone, Dickinson, who started that play, shoots it around the boards and all the way down. That's it for the penalty. Regenda back on the ice, and he kind of bumps into Tarasenko on the way out of the box on his way back to the Sharks bench. A centering attempt there by Macklin Settebrini after a big hit on Faber. They fell to the ice, but that was stopped by Wallstedt with Eklund waiting in front, trying to get that puck. Very alert play by the Minnesota goaltender to get in the way of that. How about Macklin Settebrini just getting right in there physically?
3: Okay, he goes in on his man, and then they click.
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1: Remaining in period number one. Even strength hockey, the Regenda penalty long over. Minnesota 0-for-1 on the man advantage. Wild coming in here, 7 for their previous 31 in 11 games. It's a pretty good percentage, not too bad, 22.6%. And the Sharks, in terms of killing penalty in their last 11 games, they've given up 9 power play goals. So an area for improvement for Doug Huda and the PK crew. Right now, Brock Faber, even strength, carries up to the red line and shoots in for Minnesota. No score. 13-10 to go, first period. Wild get it in the corner. They send it back to Hughes on the point. Turns away from the check of Graf. Slides it across the rink. Faber keeps in with his skates. Throws it down the wing. Tarasenko, now Hartman, tips near side to Hughes. He shoots it. Save made. Little rebound there, but it's grabbed by Wenberg very efficiently. And he stick handles. Throws it up the near boards, but a giveaway by Tarasenko after intercepting it, and the Sharks break out. Here's Wenberg through middle, across the line. Graf's breaking for the goal. Here comes the shot from Toffoli, and it's a save from the left wing side by very, very alert coverage from Wahlstedt. We get a break in the action with 7:19 gone by in what's been an exciting and scoreless first period. This is the San Jose Sharks Audio Network. 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Well, on this day, when Macklin Celebrini was named to Canada's Olympic team for February, he got a nice little reception from the crowd, but the young man, 19 years of age, totally focused on what's going on here. The Sharks are 0-0 with the Minnesota Wild, and that shot by Tyler Toffoli a moment ago, Drew, was the first shot on net the Sharks have had in this game.
2: Yeah, the Minnesota Wild have had the puck the majority of the time, the overwhelming majority, and they get it one more time off the faceoff.
1: Here comes Boldy, throws it from center ice, right on net. Yaroslav Askarov in goal to our left, made the stick stop, and the Sharks chip it down. That'll be icing as the Wild get all the way back. Well, you know, you look at the numbers and you think in faceoffs, Minnesota and the Sharks relatively close, but I think it's been markedly in favor of
2: the Sharks. By far, the Sharks want to draw yet?
1: Maybe one.
2: But if you look at the way that the Minnesota Wild, it's not just the centerman as we've already talked about, the Minnesota Wild wingers are jumping to pucks right off the bat. That has a big thing to do with that. Joel Eriksson-Vec just won that one easy, but there's good pressure by Tyler Toffoli.
1: And Toffoli steals the puck and skates from left to right. Through the red line, shoots in. Graf giving chase, but back there is big Zach Bogosian. Selected one pick after Drew Doughty was taken by the LA Kings. Bogosian has that great athletic ability, and he has been plagued by injuries in his career.
2: Doughty was on the Olympic team again, too.
1: Yes, he is.
2: Still one of the best defensemen in the league.
1: Still cranking out at it. He's right now in the offensive zone. The Sharks have the Celebrini line on the ice. Ferraro on defense, along with Klingberg right now, shoots it around the boards. Klingberg pinched in, kept it in play. Got a piece of it with a stick in the corner, but he wheels around and gets back in time to hold the puck, and it's kept in by he and Celebrini. Sent to the far side of the ice, though. Minnesota, after a fashion, intercepts. Boldy's at the end of his shift, but boy, he's a good skater. Just rags it back and into his own zone. Circles, throws it back to his defenseman, Spurgeon. And the captain of the Wild sends it up the right side. There's Boldy with it, being checked by Eklund. But it'll go over to Yurov, and he will skate away with it. Up to the red line, has to turn back. Good coverage by Eklund there to tie him up. And so the Wild just punk it back into their own zone. Into forecheck now is the new line for the Sharks. There's Skinner in there against Spurgeon, but he wheeled it around him without too much trouble. Dropped it back. And Brodin for the Wild will skate out with Zuccarello. Drop pass back as if they're on the power play. Kaprizov, I guess you can't blame him for dropping it to him. Throws it back to Zuccarello. And now finally the Wild break out. From the red line, Zuccarello dumps in. Right corner, Shark zone. Back to get it, Orlov. Backhands it around the forecheck. It popped off the board. Sharks get it back. Regenda drops it back. And Delandry, a fan on the puck. Now he gets it at the red line and shoots in.
2: He didn't fan on it. He missed it.
1: Yeah, well, all right. Fair enough.
2: You're right. He literally fanned the puck.
1: He fanned the puck. He used the stick as a fan.
2: I've never seen that.

0: What a pass.
1: He had his head up, no doubt. He was looking for Regenda there. Right in the zone, Nico Sturm sends it toward his old team's net. Batted down by the Sharks' glove hand. Zach Ostapchuk on the ice, turns and throws it up the left boards. Goodrow stops it, banks it forward, giving chase for it. Now Reeves going up against Hughes. Hughes gets back there, but Reeves is up against him. Puts him into the boards respectfully, and play will continue.
0: Good play by Ryan Reeves. Got his feet moving, then he's able to angle his man into the boards. Beautiful.
1: Goodrow sends it back to Iorio. Gets a return feed, right circle shot. That's a block by Marcus Foligno. Iorio trying to get back, poked at the puck. And Trannan takes it away. He would have raced in all alone. He put himself offside.
0: Iorio doing enough to get his stick on the puck that caused the offside.
1: Breaking the action. This broadcast is coming to you from SAP Center at San Jose. With 9:53 to go in the first period, the shots are 6-1 Minnesota, but the score is San Jose nothing, Wild nothing. This is the San Jose Sharks Audio Network. 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And grab your tickets now. A lot of special events this season at the Tank. That's another one. It's off the face-off. I know INDTV will be here celebrating that. As we go back to action, dumped into the offensive zone by the Sharks. Middleton back to get it, throws into the far corner, but Delandria digs it free with Regenda's help. Now, Delandria really drilled to the ice there by Hartman, but Regenda takes it back and turns on the right boards and throws to the net. Good glove save made by Falstead. And we get the whistle. There's another example of the, you know, what I would call the hockey IQ of Pavel Regenda. Just did the smart thing of putting himself in a position to get it.
0: Exactly. Support the puck. I love the work by Ty Delandria. That line's actually played well today. The Sharks are getting a little bit of a possession game going. They have not been doing anything but defending against a team that we already talked about, very, very good. So maybe they're starting to find some legs and at least some. Until I just said that, and then they lost the faceoff that clean.
1: Off the draw now. Minnesota pokes it out. 2-on-1 developing. Down the right side. Here comes Tarasenko. He's got Hartman in front, but he takes the shot.
0: Post.
1: That
0: in. No,
1: it is
0: in.
1: A score. For a second, it looked like it might have hit the post, but the shot was so hard from Tarasenko, it bounced off the back of the net and came out. And that should make it 1-0 Minnesota. They will look at it, but from this view, it's in the net.
0: Ref said it right away. It was in. It was just a heck of a shot. But you can't pinch there. In that situation, you cannot pinch in that situation. Dmitry Orlov, he's trying to be aggressive. You don't have that F3 support. You can't jump in. That creates the 2-on-1. And that is, it's a simple play. They win the draw. They fire it off the boards. Dmitry tries to keep the puck in. The F3 is Celebrini. He is not in the right position. He doesn't back up. He's trying to keep the puck as well. And misses it. And the F3 and the defense, discretion is the better part of valor there. Just not, it's a quick read. I don't mind the aggressiveness, but the support wasn't there.
1: Heck of a wrist shot there by Tarasenko. That is his 8th goal of the season, his 11th career goal against the San Jose Sharks.
0: It was a shot.
1: It was.
0: You want your goaltender to stop that shot from where it is, but it was such a rocket.
1: Sharks move back in. Mukko Madulin with a blast of his own. Save made by Falstead. Rebound, Boldy picks it back. Boldy turns away from a check, throws it across the rink, and at the near side, Quinn Hughes will just slow the game down a little bit to allow people to catch up. Then he dumps into the offensive end. A centering attempt from the corner by Boldy intercepted, and Wenberg with speed moves out with Quinn Hughes in hot pursuit. Wenberg just makes sure he's at the red line, and then he dumps it in and heads for the bench, as the Sharks need to make a change here at that particular point in time. Lifted out there by the defense for Minnesota. Worked loose, though. Sent back into the Minnesota zone, and Hughes looks up the left side, finds Zuccarello, and from the red line, Zuccarello wraps in. Over to our left, inside the Sharks zone. San Jose moving it out, skating out quickly. Goodrow gives to Reeves down the right, moves it across the line against Brodin one-on-one. Drops it in the corner, right wing side. There's Goodrow in there against Brodin. Reeves works it free. Wraparound attempt for Reeves. Save. Another shot by Reeves. Save made by Falstead. Behind the net, Goodrow trying to dig it loose. Bounces it around the boards. Klingberg tosses back to Barkley. Backhands behind the goal. Reeves couldn't reach it, so Orlov pinches in and gets to Reeves in the left corner. He chopped at it. It was blocked there by Spurgeon. Couldn't clear it out. Orlov keeps it in for San Jose. 1-0 Minnesota on that eighth goal of the season by Vladimir Tarasenko. Sharks moving in with Celebrini jumping out of the ice suddenly. He's looking for the puck on the right side, but Spurgeon lifted it over him off the boards and got it out.
2: Come on, both
1: teams will get the line change done as Klingberg kind of directing some traffic here. As Drew Remender was trying to push him.
0: I wanted him to move
1: the puck up to Celebrini.
0: I wanted him to move to the puck. He was waiting for the puck to come to him. Celebrini was taking off on the change. He read the change. So if you move to the puck and get it up to him, then you've got a situation where you've got a chance to drive the offense.
1: But just remember, Klingberg's been trying to get the play to come to him this season. So that's the way it's been.
0: Not like that.
1: Thought I'd bring that up. As right now inside the Sharks zone, near sideboards. 1-0 Minnesota, lifted out by the Sharks defense. Iorio, a couple of good defensive plays already today. Out there with Dickinson. They're back behind their own net. Dickinson has it, but we have a whistle. Apparently, Minnesota was ahead of it and offside, so
0: yep. They
1: will just bring it back after giving the Sharks a chance to get it out. But that didn't happen. So, official word on the goal. Tarasenko's eighth of the season from Hartman and Hinostroza.
0: Really?
1: Giving two assists on that play.
0: No, but Faber, I thought Faber was the guy that made the first play out of the zone.
1: That's what I thought, but that's what the official word is at the moment. It'll probably get changed at some point. That's what they're doing.
0: Really?
1: Ty Dellandrea fighting for the faceoff, draws it back, taking it now. Dickinson bodied off the play by Hinostroza, but a good keep in by Skinner, banked it off the boards. Regenda reached for it, but loses on the stick check there to Faber. And Quinn Hughes fires it forward, and here comes Hartman up the middle. Lead pass left side, Tarasenko. Cross the line, drop pass. Faber over to Hughes. He whirls his way into the right circle. He stick handles. He moves back behind the San Jose net. Loses on the stick check there to Skinner. Sharks can't clear it out. Faber shot. Blocked in front by Dickinson. Rebound. Stick lift there for Regenda. Knocked it away from Hinostroza and just relieved the pressure a bit by poking it out of the zone. Can the Sharks get another change? They'll have to drop it back into their own territory, as now we've got Iorio moving left to right, throws it to center, off the stick of Toffoli, looking for Graf on the right. They gain the zone entry, but that's Brodin ever so steadily back there to get a piece of it and knock it aside. Sharks manage to keep it in. Ferraro and Wenberg send it over to the right corner, fighting for it there, Colin Graf, but that's a good play by Brodin again to get it forward. And the Wild send it across the ice. Marcus Johansson bumped by Toffoli. Johansson shrugging that off. And from the blue line, dumping it into the Sharks zone. Marcus Johansson, just a very strong offensive player against San Jose over the years of his career. Trying to look for the puck here as there's a scrum for it back behind the San Jose net. Worked loose. Sharks pick it up. Toffoli and Graf combine to get it out. But the Sharks need to get the line change going here quickly, and they'd better hurry up. Erickson Ek to Boldy. Back into the Shark zone. Here's Ferraro defending on the play. Boldy turned back. Gives to Erickson Ek. Shot blocked by Wenberg. And it's gunned around the boards now by Minnesota to the far boards. Into the corner. Bogosian pinching in deep. Gets bumped there a little bit by Mukko Madulin. The puck skips around the near sideboards behind the net. Ferraro fighting for it there, along with Middleton, who pinched in. And they grind it free. A little fight for it. Johansson backhands away from Goodrow back to the point. Zuccarello exchanges passes. He backskates to the right sideboards. Bogosian on the half boards. Loses on the check. Erickson Ek able to backhand it back, though, off a Shark stick and at least get it deep. And that allows John Hines, the coach of the Wild, to get some fresh skaters on the ice. Meanwhile, Celebrini's already out there. He moves at center. Celebrini in across the line with an 8-game point scoring streak. Whips it over to Goodrow. Walks in and shoots from the right circle. 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Behind the net, Chernyshov is on it. Chernyshov twisting, turning, holding the puck, winning the battle away from Faber. Nice pass back to the point. Orlov tees up, shoots, scoop, glove save there by Volstead. We get a break in the action with 5 minutes. Make that 4 minutes and 24 seconds remaining in period number one. The score, the Wild 1, the Sharks nothing. This is the San Jose Sharks Audio Network. 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Vladimir Tarasenko's laser-like wrist shot, his eighth goal of the season, getting by Yaroslav Askarov at 10:38 of the period on a 2-on-1 break. Right now, a face-off coming up to the left side of the Minnesota goaltender, Jesper Volstead. Celebrini in there, competing for the puck. He's got control of it himself, and he has it on the boards. Looks for Eklund behind the net. Eklund finally gets it. Wraparound attempt by Eklund. Save. Chernyshov a drive. Blocked in front. Knocked away to the corner. Right wing side, Settebrini, Chernyshov, Eklund looking so good together. Right now it's Faber being checked by Eklund, but he manages to lug it out to center ice. Brock Faber able to shoot one in from the Sharks' blue line. Around the boards, Yurov trying to work it free, lost it. And Chernyshov turning, knocked down there in a collision. So
0: offside,
1: the Wild able to push it back. No offside of the play, apparently.
0: Because the Sharks brought it back in.
1: Yep. Fair enough. Sent along to center ice. Chernyshov has the head man. He moves across the line. Drop pass. Eklund tries to throw to the net. That got deflected toward the goal, and a stick went flying on the break on that block. And goaltender Volstead had to make that save and hang on.
0: Starting to get a little bit of legs offensively. Sharks starting to get some shots on net. Shots are 7-6 now. At one point, they were 5-0. And so the Sharks have been able to kind of get a little bit of traction. I think they've defended well so far, Danny. The goal was the goal on rush. That was beautiful shot, but we're starting to kind of feel the game now a little bit and get some offensive momentum going.
1: Off the faceoff, Sharks fighting for the puck here behind the goal line. Ostapchuk, a little bit too much steam on that one, getting it over to the left corner to an open spot. Now we have a whistle. It looks like a hand pass violation was called.
0: Faceoff's coming out.
1: For a second, I thought, are they calling a penalty? No, it's a hand pass.
0: Yeah. Faceoff's coming outside.
1: Zach Ostapchuk pushed it just a little bit too far for Barkley to handle it.
0: Yep.
1: So you take the face off. As they say, take the mini L and get back into the thick of the battle. Minnesota making their changes. Bill Guerin, the general manager of this team, is the GM of Team USA, and that's going to be an interesting choice for the Olympics, aren't they?
0: They are going to be very, very good. They've got the goaltending edge over Canada. There's a lot of things to like about the U.S.
1: Centering attempt by Minnesota as we get back into the Shark zone. Thrown to the net by Trenin. And it'll be stopped there by Askarov.
0: If the Four Nations was any preview for the Olympics, I cannot wait. As much as I don't like the fact that the league shuts down like it does, the owners, you got to give them nothing but praise for allowing this to happen. And the NHL acquiescing to the wants of the players that helped get a CBA done, but it's the players want to be there, so that's the exciting part of it. But I think it's just going to be a fun watch when you're watching some the best in the world go against each other.
1: Now it will not be the same as the Four Nations because NHL rules are in the Four Nations. There's no fighting in the Olympics,
0: right?
1: So you won't see that Kachuk.
0: Yeah, but you'll see that edge with, especially when it's the U.S. and Canada, if they go up against each other in the medal rounds.
1: Oh, you'll see the competition. There's no doubt about that. And there'll be some chippiness, too.
0: Nice play there. Good. Very nice job by the Sharks. They're exiting their zone pretty well. They're starting to find their legs here.
1: Well, right now, the pass for Regenda off his stick. He has the one Sharks highlight in the scoreboard. He has the only penalty of the game at 3:22. Right now, the Sharks give it away. Mukko Badulin put it right on the stick of Hartman. Moves down the left side into the offensive zone. Centering attempt knocked away by Skinner and Regenda. And Pavel Regenda skates out of his zone with it to the red line. Shoots in. That's maybe going to be icing.
0: Nope. Oh, yeah. Didn't get the line. You got to take that one extra step.
1: Skinner doesn't like this. He thinks he beat the call, and he's turning back to the linesman on the play. But Kyle Flemington, not even looking at him, saying, nope, it's icing. And Skinner continues to jab away as he skated by. Face off deep inside the Sharks zone.
0: Still yelling.
1: He's still talking about it.
0: Hey, if you're a competitor, you're a competitor. That's just the way it is.
1: Good to see that. As it's 1-0 Minnesota here. Right now, the faceoff will be to the left side of Askarov. 2:03 to go, period number one. Delandria will take the draw against Hartman. And Delandria fights for it. The Sharks' Ferraro got a piece of it, but the Wild put it back to the point, kept in there by Spurgeon. And Hartman will dish off into the corner. Centering play to Hinostroza. Nice knockdown by Mukko Madulin there, finishing his check. But behind the goal line, it's Big Tarasenko.
0: Good help.
1: Fights off of the play there on the defense. Mukko Madulin got a piece of it. Delandria pushes it free. And now it's a headband. And here comes Regenda down the left. Across the line. Spinning to the backhand. A chance on goal. Stick save made by Volstead. That's again good decision by Regenda on the left wing side. And a nice pass by Mukko Madulin after making that good defensive play with Delandria's help. Down the right side. Here comes Graf. Across the line. And he's just checked there along the near boards. things have quieted down here near the end of the period. Minute 13 to go. Seems like the hearts of these guys aren't in it, but maybe the Sharks work it free. And they put it back in there. Their heart starts pumping now as it's sent down the ice by Minnesota. We get an icing call coming up. And now the Sharks can get the guys that they want on the ice if they need to make a change here.
0: It's been a low event period, without a doubt. There's been the one goal, and a lot of it with, well, in the minute 4 seconds to start this period, we had five stoppages. So it has been a low event period. I think the Sharks, to their credit, have made it that because they've defended very well. They've got their defensive game actually playing pretty good. I'll say better than pretty good. They're playing well.
1: They win the faceoff. Minute to go in the period. Klingberg on the right point shoots it toward the net. Johansson got a piece of it, and it was sticked away. Rebound cleared through Orloff. Klingberg's going to have to get back because Johansson's flying down the wing. And Klingberg influences him to the outside. Johansson carried it behind the net, dropped it off. Boldy there, tries to center it, but there's Toffoli, got a piece of it, couldn't control it. And a turnaround shot there by Hughes from the point will get blocked on its way in. 34 seconds to go in this first period. Orloff missed the puck just a little bit earlier. Digs it free for the Sharks at the near side with the help from Wenberg. And they get it out of the zone at least. The Sharks can make a quick defensive change and a couple of forwards too with 20 seconds left in the period. Hughes nearly gave it away there, but he moves up the left side with it. Nearly is the key word. He crosses the line, drops it back for Boldy. 13 seconds left first period. Wild threatening to try to get more. Here's Hughes on the right wing side. Back to Faber on the left point. To Hughes on the right. 4 seconds left. There's the shot. Tip wide. Eklund positions himself so Faber can't center it. And that's it for the first period. A low event period, as you mentioned, Drew. The shots were 6-1 in favor of Minnesota at one point, but they end up 8-8. The Sharks did, as you mentioned, get their offensive game going a little bit. They've got a lot of work to do in this one as they're down 1-0 after 20 minutes.
0: Yeah, they do, because you're playing against a really good team. I am surprised at the faceoff number, 61% for the Sharks and 30.
1: Didn't feel like it.
0: It didn't feel like that, but as the period did go, they stopped chasing the game. So overall, I'll give them A-plus for their defending. The fact it was a low event period, you're just going to have to get used to that. You're playing the Minnesota Wild, who control the puck very well. You're playing a team that is a good team attacking, good team in the offensive zone. But the Sharks kept a lot of the problems to the outside. Once they got their legs going, it took a little while, they actually looked solid. They looked good defending. Now you just got to try to generate some offense. And even as the period wore on, they were able to do some of that.
1: At the end of one, the score is as follows. The Minnesota Wild 1, the San Jose Sharks 0. We'll be back on the San Jose Sharks Audio Network. Welcome back to SAP Center at San Jose. I'm Dan Rusinowski along with Drew Amenda. It is a 1-0 Minnesota lead over the Sharks at the end of the first period. Shots 8 apiece for the Sharks and the Wild. One of the lines that's always been consistent all season long is the line that has Barkley Goodrow on it. Doesn't matter where you place him, it's always a consistent effort, and it always helps the Sharks get their groove back. Barkley Goodrow right now is our guest with Drew.
0: Barkley, give me your breakdown of that period regarding how the team played as the period went on.
2: Yeah, I think our, you know, maybe a bit slow to start, but you know, I think after they got the goal, I think we picked it up. We started spending more time in their zone, and you know, they just started playing more structured our style of hockey.
0: I love your line. Your line, you've talked to me about it before. Reavers talked to me about it before. Just the way you play that straight ahead, everybody kind of plays the same way type of mentality. When you guys are out there together, how much communication is happening? Because, my goodness, you could breathe off each other well.
2: Yeah, I think we're always talking. I think we're all pretty similar styles, play the same way, so it's easy to know where the other guy's going to be. So it's been good. We just look to forecheck as much as we can, win as many pucks back, and try to get some ugly ones.
0: The challenges of playing against a team like the Minnesota Wild, who are a very good team, stacked. They've won 9 of their last 11. They are a team that likes to jump up on the rush, and it's all numbers. As a winger coming back, what are your responsibilities there?
2: Yeah, obviously just a lot of mobility. That love to get up the ice.
0: Yeah.
2: So just being aware of where they are. Obviously try to finish them on the forecheck as much as possible, and make it harder for them to get up the ice. But making sure your head's always on a swivel, knowing where everyone is.
0: Great stuff. Thanks, Barkley. Keep it going.
2: Thank you.
0: Barkley Goodrow has been absolutely one of the most consistent guys. When you look at the line with Reeves and Goodrow and Ostapchuk, fantastic. You can always depend on the goals. You've got to have trust in lines, without a doubt. It is 1-0 at the end of the first period at SAP Center in San Jose, and we will be back on the San Jose Sharks Audio Network.
3: 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We're connecting you to more than 30 years of Sharks hockey. Let's go beyond the numbers.
1: The numbers for Pavel Regenda in the National Hockey League this season are very good. 2 games, 2 goals. And that certainly is, along with his net front presence, something that is very valued whenever he is called upon. Regenda told us about the news when he heard from Coach John McCarthy, and he said it wasn't exactly something that he had planned.
4: Well, it was kind of late notice yesterday, you know. I was already about to click the don't disturb mode, and J-Mac called me and said I'm going up, and so I'm happy, you know, got another chance, and was already packed for travel to Ontario with the Barracuda, but yeah, I'm happy, you know, to be here. I'm gonna enjoy and do my best.
1: Well, doing his best is what he has certainly been doing with the San Jose Barracuda this season, too. Always in position, playing a physical type of a game, and providing a lot of value to John McCarthy's team. But he did that in the 2 games he played for the Sharks. As we mentioned, 2 games and 2 goals. He talked about those chances he had.
4: Yeah, you know, it's hard league, you know, here, and also the hard league, AHL. Like, it's not easy to score points there, and, you know, you come back, and I was expecting a little bit more from myself, and kind of, you know, brought me down, like, okay, I got to settle down, because, you know, it's not easy league at all, and, yeah. You're here, you're getting, you know, it's just more speed, more experience, more skill, get guys here. So for sure, it helps me with every game, every rep I have on the ice, on the practice too. So happy with that.
1: Pavel Regenda has 4 goals and 8 assists in 28 games with the Barracuda this season. So it's not like he's going to lead the league in scoring. But those goals that he scores, like the 2 he has with the Sharks, are important. And he doesn't care how they go in, as long as they do go in.
4: Yeah, I got to stay hot. Yeah, I'm probably the best soccer player in the league right now, you know, both goals with a foot, so hopefully it still stays this way.
1: Well, he doesn't care how they go in as long as they do go in, but his net front presence also, whether he's on the points or not, is also going to be important, as we've already seen in his limited action in the NHL this year. Something that a lot of people don't remember about when it comes to Pavel Regenda, since he's a relatively new member of the Sharks organization, is that he played in the Olympics in 2022 for Team Slovakia, and he is expected to be on that roster again in February in Italy. Regenda talked about winning the bronze medal, which was the very first time that any team from Slovakia and on the hockey program had ever won an international medal in the Olympics. He said that it was an amazing experience.
4: I had some health issues, but you know, we got from Slovakia to play Olympics, and we, you know, it was the year without the NHL guys, and it was better for us because, you know, I don't think we. It's different to have full guys of NHL or guys from college or some, you know, European leagues. So yeah, it was just incredible, you know. So these days, like, it's first medal ever in Slovakia, and I don't know if there's going to be any soon with the, you know, coming rosters I see now from the States and Canada, Sweden, and all those guys. So, yeah, it was an unbelievable experience. But unfortunately, it was COVID. So, you know, it was kind of like quarantine. The village was closed, so you didn't have to, like, we couldn't even see the city. So the only thing you could do just the village or go to some event, like, you know, watch, well, fast skating, whatever. Like, that's it. You couldn't do anything else but, you know, experience. Pretty big, you know, we came home as the heroes, you know, that was big, and it's just incredible to this day.
1: Yeah, they were greeted like conquering heroes in the capital city, Bratislava, and that's a great memory for Pavel Regenda.
4: We came home, we had a parade, you know, with an open bus, you know, the full city, like, everybody came, the whole Slovakia, I feel like, group up on the, like, the main street, and we came on the podium, they're like, you know, like, it was... They were treating him as a hero, so that was incredible.
1: Well, he hopes he's inspiring to the next generation of young Slovakians that come into the NHL. Marian Hossa was his favorite player growing up. Regenda says that the understanding of the importance of role modeling for the next group of young players is definitely on his mind.
4: Yeah, for sure. I mean, that's what everybody was saying, that, you know, I feel like it's every year, even if it's Olympics, Worlds, like, for those 2-3 weeks, whole Slovakia stops everybody just into hockey. We have many coaches, you know, off the ice. Everybody thinks he's the coach, but it's funny. But no, like, whole Slovakia stops, and everybody everybody loves hockey. We're a big hockey country, and you know, just for sure, if you see, you know, when I was growing up and I was watching like all those, you know, like success like over the worlds, whatever, like all those guys like Hossa and those, you know, they always made us some success. So for sure, it's inspired young guys, and you know, all the kids lost us back home, and for sure it motivates them too, you know.
1: That's Pavel Brigenda of the San Jose Sharks, recalled and in the lineup today against the Minnesota Wild, talking about some of his experiences in Olympic action. Experience the game like never before with insights and stats calculated by SAP. We connect you to 30 years of Sharks hockey by going beyond the numbers. Make sure you're tuned in to each and every San Jose Sharks Audio Network broadcast, and our next one will be in the new year on Saturday, January the 3rd. Another afternoon broadcast from SAP Center at San Jose. We'll be on the air at 12:30 in the afternoon to say Happy New Year. And the Sharks will face off against the Tampa Bay Lightning. Right now, off the faceoff, a little turnover by Tyler Toffoli. Keeps in for Minnesota. Behind the net, Boldy whips it over near side. Erickson Ek back to the point. It's Brodin. Erickson Ek wants the puck. He gets it back. Somebody's got a broken stick on the ice. That's Wennberg without it. As he now takes one. Actually, it's Graf. No,
0: I'm sorry, Graf. 51.
1: Colin Graf has no stick. Wennberg gets it, and he moves up the left wing side. And he will backhand it down the ice, and the Sharks will get a quick change. Lucky. Because when you lose your stick like that in your own zone, especially after the Wild
0: long
1: have been
0: change.
1: In there for a little bit, long change, you're right. It was a tough situation.
0: If it's a short change, I want the guy to come right to the bench and just get it. But if it's the long change, you can't do it.
1: Celebrini intercepts. Lead pass, Chernyshov moving in. Goes to the shot, star! What a great move by Igor Chernyshov, and he's mobbed by Macklin Celebrini and William Eklund. A spectacular finish on a great headman pass by Celebrini. Chernyshov gained the zone. It didn't look like he had any space, but he made the little dig to the backhand, and he moved to the forehand, which is kind of counterintuitive, and he snapped that one past Ballstead at 1:14 of the second to send SAP Center into hysterics. 1-1 the score. What a great goal by Chernyshov.
0: The key on this play, though, is that the work by Dmitry Orlov and the support by Macklin Celebrini coming back, and just the heads-up pass and skating off. Orlov gets back and disrupts the forecheck. That exits the play out of the zone. Macklin and William Eklund do a good job to get the puck going the other way, but are you kidding me on that play by Chernyshov at the net? Backhand, forehand, upstairs. Beautiful goal.
1: As it turns out, Celebrini and Eklund will get the assist. Is off the faceoff. Minnesota ices the puck. But what a move to the inside. I didn't think he had the move to... He had the room to make that play, and he did beautifully. And I think Wallstedt is a little stunned by it, to be honest. Wow. Goal number 3 on the season and the career for Igor Chernyshov. Once again, Macklin Celebrini and William Eklund assist. So Celebrini now has a career-best 9-game point-scoring streak. Off the faceoff, Sharks are looking for more. Eklund moves into the offensive zone, cuts behind the net, drops it back for Celebrini. A centering attempt for Chernyshov. That was blocked.
0: Chernyshov, nice job there. Also, Mac and William knowing where each other is going to be. That Chernyshov's in front. And as soon as Macklin releases to get open for Eklund, Chernyshov is at the net. He releases to get in the shooting position.
1: Puck was dumped down the ice and... really wasting no time with it. Askarov clamped down on it with the Minnesota Wild coming at him. So we get the whistle, but wow.
0: Yeah, it's an incredible goal.
1: Ready for this? It's Macklin Celebrini's 40th assist of the season. Just thought I'd point that out. Point number 61 of the year for Macklin. 1-1 the score. Off the draw. Bogosian shot blocked. Little drop. Skinner sends it out. Here comes Iorio, moving right to left. Lead pass Brigenda. Breaks into the offensive zone. Takes a look before he grabs the puck. Turns in the corner. He's checked by Bogosian, who got back. And the Wild will get control. They lead it out. Hartman headmans. Now it's Tarasenko across the line. Walking to his right. Tried to drop it back. Nice little coverage there by a combination of Iorio, who blocked it, and also Skinner, who provided numbers. San Jose takes over. Uh-oh. It's Dickinson putting it off a skate. It ricochets near side. Iorio on his offside on the D here on the left of his goal. He's up against the boards waiting for some help to arrive. And now there's a big scrum for it right along the glass. Worked free by Iorio, and Dickinson skated behind the net, grabbed the puck and throws it out. Brigenda pushes it forward. Now it's fed forward by Skinner. Into the zone, and it's Dickinson with a chance on net. Save made by Wallstedt. Good keep in by Barkley Goodrow. Up, not quite. Minnesota will be able to clear it out. And up to the Sharks line they come. Hinostroza sends to the middle of the ice. Here's a chance. Hartman wide. Rebound gobbled up off the end board by Goodrow. Backhands it up the far boards. Ostapchuk reversed it behind the net. Stopped there by Dickinson, who had that great scoring chance a moment ago. And there's a scrum forward back behind the goal line again. As they're trying to make this a low event second period, too, after that great goal by Chernyshov tied things up. Ryan Reeves couldn't poke at the puck past the defender. It's knocked around the board. Spurgeon keeps in right side. He give to Foligno. Now he tried to go back to Spurgeon. Goodrow broke that up with his stick. Barkley grabs it. He's checked by Foligno. Barkley, Goodrow getting back. Wins the battle. Pushes it forward. And Ostapchuk leads to Reeves on the right. He gets it across the line. One against two. He turns. He had the puck. And he tried the shot, but it got blocked. Now all of a sudden, Reeves trying to dig free on the forecheck. But Spurgeon gets his stick in there. And guns it behind his net around the near boards. But Ferraro gets it back and fires it right away toward the goal. That's a save kind of surprisingly made by Volstead. There was a little rebound there. And Colin Graff behind the net now wins the battle and comes up with the puck. Sent back to the point by Toffoli. Ferraro keeps it in. Sends behind the net. Toffoli tipped it. Goes to the right corner. Pinching in Mukhamadulin. Now it's Graff behind the goal line. Winning the battle again. Poking it out toward the slot. But it's knocked aside by Brodin. Solid defensive play. They couldn't clear. Mukhamadulin kept it in. It's Wenberg exchanging. Trying the shot. Blocked by Trinian. On the right side. And it goes up into the crowd. And that was a great shift. Especially for Colin Graff.
0: Yeah. Good work by Colin Graff for the forecheck. The support on this shift is very good. Away from the puck. Sharks are moving. Sharks are moving their feet. They're checking. Doing an outstanding job. Colin Graff. Again, such a smart player, as we talked about last game, reminds me so much of Logan Couture away from the puck, how well he uses a stick.
1: Logan Couture is in the stands today.
0: Yeah.
1: Brought his kids here to see the game, and we're hoping maybe he'll make an appearance up here. He's off the faceoff, shot by Ferraro toward the net, glove save and covered by Volstead, who's in goal to our left for the second period. Good start to the second by the Sharks here.
0: Yeah, not bad at all. There are a couple of times to start the period off, they had the puck in the zone and they weren't moving their feet, and that's when you get into trouble. It's the forecheck of the Minnesota Wild, but they started moving and then got the goal and a chance and continuing to work. So looking good to start the period off.
1: Erickson Ek wins the draw for Minnesota against Alex Wenberg, and now he gets the headman pass on the right as he scoots down the wing into the zone, gets the shot away, saving, gets another chance underneath Ferraro's defense, but the puck ended up going wide of the goal.
0: Smart play, shoot and follow.
1: Rebound now into the left corner. Marcus Johansson is twisting for the puck there, trying to get it free. Erickson Ek watches it pop free. He grabs in the left corner. He walks out, goes to the backhand, short side, save made. Rebound shoveled wide there by the Wild, and we get a whistle. And a stoppage glove. Of play as the puck was gloved ahead by the Wild.
0: Or, no, or just maybe just went up in the, just go up in the, no, netting.
1: Did it hit the netting?
0: Okay.
1: Must have.
0: Yep. Tough to see from this angle.
1: I thought the Wild player gloved it in the corner, but maybe not.
0: Nope. So, good play by Erickson Ek, who's just a very good hockey player.
1: One of my favorites, honestly.
0: Big man, gets to the net, and on that position, Mario had to play very heavy against him on the boards.
1: Boy, off the faceoff, Daniela Yurov in front of the net had a good scoring chance, but the Sharks defended well. Rebound flipped out of the zone. Unfortunately for Orlov, it's behind Chernyshov, and icing will be called in spite of a nice effort by Chernyshov to beat Quinn Hughes to the faceoff dot. Fans don't like it, but all you have to do is show them video of the jump-in that Marco Sturm tried to chase years ago.
0: No.
1: That's why they don't have any of those calls anymore.
0: No, that was Adam Foote being dirty.
1: Well, that's the other reason.
0: No, that was
1: it takes away the dirtiness.
0: Yeah.
1: They just blow the play dead at the circle.
0: It's one of the dirtiest plays I've seen in hockey.
1: Not very good. Uh-oh, knocked off the play, Eklund. Zuccarello feeds it far side. Faber fans on it. Will he get it back? No. Klingberg holds it, sends it off the right boards in his own zone. Eklund is struggling to control it here as he's checked by Faber. Puck is still loose. Now Klingberg is also in there, but the Wild persevere, and Yurov banks it off the boards, and Faber has it. On the left boards, throws it across the rink, Kaprizov. Little drop pass for Hughes, dances away from Celebrini, moves to his left, to the left circle, now throws to the slot. That was intended for Kaprizov. Good defense by the Sharks, knocking that away.
0: William Eklund, good defensive as well. I think Chernyshov was there as well.
1: And Celebrini just took a check and made a play to get it ahead to Eklund, who carried it up ice. Enough time to get a line change as he dumped it in deep. And now the Delandria line will step on for San Jose. Ty Delandria looking for the play, but it's a shot wide for Zuccarello. and it ricochets back to center ice for Minnesota. 1-1 the score. 13:40 to go, second period. We're at SAP Center at San Jose for afternoon New Year's Eve action. Right here, the Sharks looking to grab the puck. Will they get it? Skinner does get it. Sends it forward. Regenda has Delandria breaking. Trailer is Iorio. He put the puck into Iorio's skates, but then as the puck drifted in the air, he batted it down legally, takes the puck, moves into the zone, tries to feed to the slot, and a stick arrived in the nick of time for Minnesota at the last possible second. Up ice come the Wild after that play. Iorio one-on-one against Hinostroza. Inestrosa trying to dig it free, does get it back toward the point. A backskating Spurgeon takes it. Captain of the Wild goes to the left point, feeds to the right. Brodin kept it in, but he puts it off the stick of Skinner. And the puck is out of play. And so we have a stoppage with 7:01 gone by in the second. This broadcast today is coming to you from SAP Center at San Jose. It is the Sharks 1 and the Wild 1 on the San Jose Sharks Audio Network. Welcome back to SAP Center at San Jose, where you can join the Sharks on January 10th at 1 o'clock for First Responders Appreciation Day. That's presented by Royal Ambulance. Arrive early for the Touch a Truck pregame activation right outside of the tank. And don't miss the All-Arena Zamboni plushie giveaway as the Sharks take on the Dallas Stars. Go to sjsharks.com/tickets and get yours now. We love the first responders, so make sure it is a night or a day in which you celebrate. Shots are 12-11, San Jose. The Sharks have a goal from Igor Chernyshov. A spectacular play, his third of the season from Celebrini and Eklund at 1:14 of this period. So Macklin now has a 9-game point scoring streak. From the faceoff in the Sharks zone, San Jose goes to the attack. The Ostapchuk line out there, they dump it in. Big collision behind the net.
0: Heavy.
1: Barkley Goodrow and Ryan Reeves kind of running into each other, sandwiching Brodin. They all fell down to the ice. Ostapchuk in the corner goes back to the point. Sends it to Klingberg, put it wide. Now a shot by Orloff right on. A slapper sticked away by Volstead.
0: I think that was a pass. It's pretty smart by John Klingberg.
1: Yeah. Well, he didn't really have a great angle, no, even so though he was a right shot over there. But
0: good job. He must have played pool in Sweden.
1: I believe he probably did. He probably had a couple of sessions with Efren Reyes, the greatest of all time in that regard.
0: He banked that pretty well. Of course, you would pull off a Swedish pool player.
1: Well, he's not Swedish. Oh. He's from the Philippines.
0: Oh, okay.
1: You should just watch him on YouTube. He's unbelievable.
0: Oh.
1: Here's Hughes shooting it toward the net for Minnesota. Save made there by Askarov. Dang. Saw that all the way. Good job by the Sharks to allow him to see that puck.
0: But a big competition in front for space. Yes. Looking at the way that we talked about why the front of the net. Marcus Foligno's in there. Big guy. Heavy to move. They get the entry into the zone, and then Quinn Hughes does what Quinn Hughes does, which is dance all over the place. And good work by Hartman and, I think it was Hartman and Foligno in front.
1: It's been a strange year for Marcus Foligno, hasn't it? You know, they expect him to get more offense from his game. He's not a big scorer that you would think, but take a look at his numbers. He's got no goals this year.
0: Yeah.
1: 30 games. It's been a long time for him. You look at those numbers and you say, is this going to be the day? Is this going to be the day that he gets his first one?
0: Well, we hope not.
1: His last goal was April the 12th at Vancouver, 31 games ago. 1-1 the score. Here comes the Minnesota attack. Trenyan across the Sharks' line. Watched there by the defense of Mukko Madulin. So he puts on the brakes on the left boards, throws behind the net. There's Nico Sturm winning it. To the corner. Angle opportunity there for Foligno, and it went off the, man, might have hit the outside of the post there coming in against Askarov, and the Sharks will pick up the rebound and ice it here.
0: Now, Minnesota's put push on now. They are getting their forecheck game going. You'd like to see the Sharks just clean up that execution of coming out of the zone together, but number one thing is move your feet. Don't just stop and look for a pass. Move your feet. Get going. You hear that all the time when you're down on the bench. You listen to the coaches. They'll be yelling, go, go, go, go.
1: Or as the great Claude Ruel, when he was coaching the Montreal Canadiens, once said, don't stop to skate.
0: That's true.
1: He meant to say, don't stop skating.
0: I know.
1: It's another story. He also used to say, have speed. And he didn't mean half speed. He meant be fast. Have speed. H-A-V-E. Faber back in his offensive zone, loses the puck. Could have been a chance for Celebrini, but unfortunately, Chernyshov's backhand pass was blocked by a Minnesota forechecker. Orlov takes it back, gives to Celebrini, quickly moves to the right. He's out of the zone. He's to center, one against three. Veers to his left, moves to the right, off of the stick, trailing the play. Chernyshov recovers and finds Eklund behind the goal. Centering attempt for Celebrini, breaking for the puck. Knocked aside by Eriksson X, very alert stick. Loose left corner. The Sharks top line looking for the puck here at the near side. Celebrini and Boldy fighting for it. Boldy's hard to knock off the puck. He held onto it, and he pushed it behind his own goal line, and that's where Quinn Hughes will be watched by Eklund on the forecheck. Hughes circled it away there from him. Got it over to Faber, who feeds it out. Boldy overskated the puck. Celebrini gets a piece of it, slowing things down. And Orlov ends up with it and headbands to Eklund. Down the left, across the line. He tried to shoot it. He fanned on the puck, and he poked it wide. He's giving chase himself. Can't get it. And Kaprizov comes back the other way. Loses on the check to Celebrini. Macklin now stick-handling inside of a phone booth. Throws it back into the offensive zone. Intercepted this time by Spurgeon. But you just have to marvel at Macklin Celebrini's anticipation, his vision, and his ability to react under pressure. Spurgeon shoots toward the net. Wide. Rebound. Juroff behind the goal line. Stick-handles for Minnesota. Banks it back. Brodin, cross ice. Spurgeon back to Brodin. The shot up high. That missed the net. Off the end boards behind Askarov. Sent to the near boards. Celebrini probably needs to get off the ice here pretty soon.
0: Tired.
1: Throws it behind the boards. Toffoli is already on the ice surface for San Jose. On the right wing. He lost it. Taking it back. Zuccarello sends it rink wide. And that's a nice poke there by Dickinson to get it out of the zone, but unfortunately for him, it goes all the way down.
0: And unfortunately,
1: icing.
0: William Macklin and Macklin Celebrini are still on the ice.
1: They're stuck out there.
0: Yeah, they're stuck out there. William tried to get off the ice, but he got tangled up with about three or four bodies as Minnesota was changing as well, so he couldn't before that puck was iced.
1: Of course, that brings back memories of the first meeting of the season between these two teams when William Macklin did get off the ice in overtime after being out there for over 3 minutes, and Macklin Celebrini ended up jumping on and getting the game winner. That was one of the great games in the early season.
0: One of the most amazing overtimes I've ever seen in my life.
1: Face-off to the left side of the goaltender, Askarov. Celebrini wins that face-off, and the Sharks start to move it out. Toffoli gives to Eklund at center ice, poked it back to Toffoli from the red line, shoots one on goal, and that's a nice alert stop there by Volstead. It was more of a spectator, as if he were in row 10, watching the game from a club seat. At the near boards now, picked back up by the Sharks in their own end, but they can't clear it out. Dickinson again has trouble with it. Wild keep it in. Bogosian feeds it cross ice. Middleton to the middle. Checked there by Celebrini, who's still out there. Finally, Macklin can get off the ice here as Toffoli at the red line shoots one down, and Pavel Regenda is giving chase. Celebrini was actually on the ice for the full line shift. Regenda tosses toward the net. Here's Colin Graf moving into the corner. Finds Wenberg behind the goal. Back to Graf, near side. Stick handles with it. Delays. Throws it back. Ferraro with a shot. Blocked by Hinostroza. Regenda in the corner grabs it, and he's skating up the boards with it to the point. Shot by Iorio. Blocked in front. It's in the skates of Wenberg. He kicks it to himself in the corner. Finds Graf behind the net, but Graf had to lift the stick of Bogosian to keep the puck going, and now it winds up sent back behind the net by Ferraro. Up the near board skates Wenberg. Turns away from a check. Watched by Hartman. Sends behind the goal. Regenda let it go all the way around to Iorio on the right point. Cross ice Ferraro. The shot! That is a good block by Hartman. And Hartman will skate it up to his own blue line. He'll turn it back. He'll backhand it forward. And he put it off the boards into the Sharks' end. The Sharks' head man, but there was Ostapchuk, but he couldn't get the puck. Chases it down. It centers in front. Shot wide by Barkley Goodrow because the stick
0: just
1: got there.
0: Just missed it. Barkley Goodrow was looking for a penalty on a slash or a hook, but just a very good chance. A smart heads-up play by Ostapchuk. That's why you hustle onto the ice.
1: Meanwhile, tipped out of the zone by the Sharks. Goodrow all the way down, and Ostapchuk giving chase now against Faber.
0: No icing
1: on the play because of that. Faber back there hit by Ostapchuk, trying to dig it loose. He does. Work free to Reeves. Behind the net, Goodrow. This line just doing a great job. They put it back to the point. Mukko Madulin turns away from Nico Sturm. Stick handles. Shoots. It's knocked down in front. Where is it?
0: Reeves pads.
1: It's underneath Reeves. He tries to get it to shoot it, and it's blocked. And he lost his stick. Unfortunately, Reeves just couldn't get it. Now it's lifted in the air by Minnesota out to center ice. Taken back by the Sharks. San Jose's looking to make a change here with 6:50 to go in the second period with the game tied 1-1. Minnesota comes right back into the Sharks zone. Mukko Madulin, good hit on Foligno, but boy, you hit that big tree and you go down. Mukko Madulin was the man who did. He's right back up, fighting Foligno for the puck. Behind the goal line now, in Sharks territory. Worked loose by Minnesota. Orlov skates over to the opposite side of the ice and hammers his man Trenyan into the boards. Now it's Trenyan along with Foligno trying to dig it free for Minnesota, and they do, and Yurov behind the net stick handles, has some time, moves it across the rink. Not the best of passes, and it's off the stick and out to center ice, so Quinn Hughes will just take it and cycle back as this team needs a change. 1-1 the score, 6:09 to play in this second period. Hughes, headman, Zuccarello, cross the line, looks for Kaprizov, checked off the puck, good job by Delandria and Orlov, and Orlov gives to Brigenda, and here he comes, down the left side, cross the line, shoots one, and it's off the glass, back behind Volstead. Minnesota flies through center on the rebound. Kaprizov, cross the line, drop pass, Zuccarello, no chopped there to the ice by Skinner, no penalty called here, as it's loose back behind the goal line after that play, and the Sharks breathing a sigh of relief as Klingberg leads to Skinner up the left side. He moves across the Minnesota line. 1-1 the score. Celebrini's back on the ice right now. And Skinner dumped it in deep. But unfortunately, the Wild able to poke it out. Moving down the right wing side of the ice. Klingberg goes back to get it. Left it for Celebrini. Headman feed intended for Eklund knocked away as the Sharks complete the line change. Now it's lifted out by Klingberg. A lead pass. Here comes Eklund. Semi-breakaway. Moving in. A behind-the-back attempt at Chernyshov. Block. And a penalty is coming up for slashing against the Minnesota Wild. So the earlier slash was not called, but this one is going to get called against Zach Bogosian. And the Sharks will have a man advantage when we come back. 14:50 gone by in the second. This broadcast is coming to you from SAP Center at San Jose. It's a 1-1 tie. The Sharks and the Wild all even. But the Sharks power play is next on the San Jose Sharks Audio Network. A power play for the San Jose Sharks upcoming is Zach Bogosian of the Minnesota Wild gets called for slashing at 14:50. Kind of a borderline call that they decided to call because of the one I think that they missed a little bit earlier. And so that happens sometimes. The Sharks will go on the man advantage, brought to you by Power Business Technology, copiers and printers for your office needs. Big power play, 1-1 the score here, Drew.
0: 5:10 left in the second period, and it has been a very even match.
1: Sharks have beaten the Wild twice in overtime, and this one is another close matchup. Wenberg out there taking the draw, wins it. Eklund sends it back to Klingberg, moves to his right, away from Eriksson Ek, shoots it toward the goal, save, there's a rebound there. It was poked at, and Klingberg will hold it into the right point. Gives right half boards, Wenberg exchanges with Eklund there. Wenberg walks into the right circle, down low to Eklund, he had a chance to walk in front but didn't do it. Went back to the point instead. Klingberg back skates away from Eriksson Ek, who applies the stick, fed it over to Eklund, side of the goal. Now it's poked at by Wenberg, tried to center it, and was batted out of the air and out of the zone.
0: Both guys, Wenberg and Eklund, have a lane to the net. They've got their feet on the goal line, they got a lane to the net. Take that lane, take the ice available.
1: Tyler Toffoli just jumped on the ice, he's got it on the right side, throws it back now, taken by Klingberg. Now to Celebrini. He twists, he turns, he moves into the circle, throws to the middle of the ice, batted by Toffoli toward the net, blocked in front by the defense and cleared by Faber. Nice play by Macklin, huh? Not bad. Gets pretty good.
0: He might be a player.
1: I think he might be.
0: My goodness me.
1: Now they got Celebrini with it, now moving right to left. 50 seconds to go on the power play. He races through center, he crosses the line, tried to throw it to the right, deflected by Foligno, but a nice play by Klingberg to knock it away and stop what could have been a shorthanded scoring chance as Wenberg hammered there by Foligno.
0: Wenberg helped that whole play out as well. That's important. Got to make plays behind their D.
1: He got back up and looked at the official, but now Celebrini poked it forward to get it across the line, yet not really good connection there by the Sharks on the zone entry, so they get the change with 25 seconds left on their power play. The second unit stepping on. Orlov feeds into the offensive zone. There's Brigenda out on that second power play unit. Chernyshov on the right wing side puts on the brakes. He's got Brigenda there. Low. He walks in front right to the net. Save made. That's what you want to do. Wallstedt a really good stop on Brigenda.
0: Love that play.
1: Rebound now. It's taken back by Skinner. He shoots. Score! Jeff Skinner throws it to the net. And what do you get? A goal. The Sharks take the 2-1 lead, and the veteran, Jeff Skinner, comes up huge for San Jose. For Skinner, that is going to be goal number 5 on the year.
0: As you were saying at the start of the game, Jeff had been looking for this for a while, right?
1: Yes.
0: But on this particular play, 84 in front of the net, this goal doesn't happen unless Pavel Regent is where he is. He does a beautiful job on the flash screen, little drive-by screen. He's in front, the big man. Wallstedt doesn't see it. And again, Regenda makes something happen.
1: You talk about earning opportunities to get into the NHL lineup. There's another example for Pavel Regenda.
0: And really good play by Regenda at the start of that power play to go that low walk. That's what you want.
1: He did what Ekman did not do on the play
0: or
1: seconds
0: Wendberg.
1: Before,
0: yep.
1: Right?
0: Yeah. Take that lane, creates problems, but what a good goal, a big goal, as you talked about, Danny, how big the power play was in that situation.
1: Jeff Skinner ending a 14-game goalless drought. Remember, he missed some time with an injury, too. His last goal came against Detroit in this building on November the 2nd. This is his fifth of the season from Orlov and Chernyshov, and it is indeed a power play goal for Jeff Skinner, too. Sharks move back into the offensive zone. Assist, by the way, Orlov and Chernyshov, if I didn't say that quickly enough. They dump it back behind the Minnesota net. So Igor Chernyshov has a goal, and he's got an assist. Not bad.
0: Not bad.
1: Here comes Hughes out of the zone now for Minnesota. To center, shoots one in. Askarov in goal to our right, tried to stop it, but bounced through his reach. Sharks pick it up. They wrist it out. Taken back, Chernyshov holding it. Nice move to get away from Hinostroza. Then he drops off to the left to a breaking Celebrini. Celebrini down the left wing, gives to Chernyshov. Turns away from the check, gets it back to Celebrini, and Tarasenko just got a stick on that a little bit. Did not allow the one-timer to go off of Celebrini's stick, but Celebrini steals it. Walked behind the net, tried to set up Eklund, hit a skate, and finally, Minnesota skates out. They throw it up to the Sharks line, calmly knocking it down there, Iorio. Bet it forward, and the top line gets into the red line and shoots down. So it'll be a line change. Every time they're on the ice, it's something really exciting. Right now, here comes Minnesota. Hinostroza, nice little move across the line. Lost it as he's checked. Colin Graf tried to streak his way forward. It deflected back. Klingberg takes it in the skate and moves it ahead. He gets through center to the blue line, shoots in. Wendberg is out there with Graf and with Toffoli. Graf in the left corner, bodied up. Wenberg's going to try to get it at the near side as one of the officials, McIsaac, went down. Puck got deflected off of him with a minute remaining in the period.
0: Kind of a nightmare down there.
1: Yeah, sure is. Colin Graf cycles it up the far side with Toffoli and Wendberg, and they hold the puck. Wendberg being checked by Bogosian, had a stick lifted. Nice support there by Toffoli. Trying to go back to the point. Good defensive play by Johansson. He's on the race. He wins the battle. He goes in by himself. He spins. And Minnesota tips it wide with Eric Sinek getting the pass in front. What a job by Klingberg as Askarov gives him a thank you tap as the Sharks move it back down the ice.
0: Yep, 100% right, Danny. Good play by Klingberg. He couldn't keep up on the play with Johansson, but he was making sure he didn't fall away from the play. Stayed in it.
1: Meanwhile, Minnesota trying to almost head a two-on-one, but the Sharks steal it. Here's Skinner across the line. Tries to split the defense. He has it. He stick handles. He goes behind the net, and he tried to center it. He just lost, ran out of real estate.
0: Ran out of real estate, yep.
1: He just couldn't quite get the puck on his stick in time, and that's going to do it for period number two.
0: Well, that was fun near the end.
1: Boy, was it ever. I mean, Marcus Johansson wins a foot race with John Klingberg, and he tried to make the play to the front of the net, and what a job by Klingberg to get his stick out. And again, a thank you tap from Yaroslav Askarov, because Askarov was twisted out into several pieces on that play.
0: The key is not sliding away from the play. Understanding, okay, I can't get to that guy. He makes the move around. So, head on a swivel, who do I find? And he gets the right guy.
1: Erickson.
0: Yep, smart.
1: We've come to the end of the second period here at SAP Center at San Jose. We've got a wild game going on, kind of a pun there, because San Jose has a 2-1 lead over the Minnesota Wild at the end of two. We'll be back on the Sharks Audio Network. Teams are on the ice, ready to go for period number three. The San Jose Sharks and the Minnesota Wild. Sharks lead by the score of 2-1. Right now, Jeff Skinner on the power play, the go-ahead goal, his fifth of the season, ending a 14-game goalless drought. They initially gave the assist to Dmitry Orlov and Igor Chernyshov. But right now, the official sheet shows that it's only Orlov that has an assist. So we'll wait till the drama of that concludes by the end of the night to see if Chernyshov gets yet a second point on the game. Meanwhile, Macklin Celebrini extending his point streak to 9 straight games with his 40th assist of the season, 61 points for Macklin. Earlier today, it was announced that he was going to be on the Canadian Olympic team. Well-deserved. And as we were just speaking, he is going to, I would say, definitely be in the top six in that group and probably playing alongside Sidney Crosby. And whatever Sid wants, he'll get. And I'm sure that he'd like to play with Macklin in this unbelievable tournament. Celebrini now skating over to the Sharks bench at the moment, as he and his line mates will be sitting on the bench watching as Alex Wennberg steps out there to start the third period. So it's Wennberg, Toffoli, Graf.
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1: 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Back to action. Chernyshov pokes it to the middle. Celebrini reaching for it. Can't get it. Johansson and Yurov able to stick check it aside. Daniela Yurov takes it on the left wing side. Bumped by Mukhamadulin. Knocked off the puck. He reverses it. And Celebrini gets it from Chernyshov and races out of the zone. Celebrini to the red line, shoots one in. Into forecheck, Eklund against Faber. Eklund does a really good job on the boards to work it free. Celebrini in the right spot ends up with the puck. And he tipped it back toward the point, but Klingberg wisely just backskated to center ice, got things reorganized, and the Sharks will push it ahead. Can't get the zone entered, though, unfortunately. Minnesota shoots all the way down. Icing is the call coming up here as Klingberg gets back against Zuccarello on that drive. Remember the second period, he lost that foot race with Johansson, but this time he's using his mind, getting back there quickly and into the right spot. This is it, Sharks fans, your last chance to save. Tonight is the final chance to secure Tier 1 pricing for sampling with the Sharks, presented by Marsh McLennan Agency, before prices increase at midnight. Don't wait. 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That'll be February 21st at the Hayes Mansion, San Jose, one of the great charitable events of the year and the most fun for everybody concerned. 2-1 the score here, early third period. Afternoon action at SAP Center in the right corner of the Shark zone. Kaprizov digging for it there against Dellandrea, against Orlov. Also in there, Eriksson Ek. Eriksson Ek just muscling himself out to a position where he can try to make a play. Meanwhile, Dellandrea wins that 50-50 battle in the corner with Kaprizov, and the Sharks break out. Regenda throws it across the rink. Skinner into the zone. Puts on the brakes. Throws it toward the net. It goes wide. Rebound recovered. Kaprizov and Eriksson Ek pick up, but Klingberg gets back on Eriksson Ek. Knocks him off the puck, and Wennberg combines with Regenda to get it back down the ice. Turnover by Minnesota. Here's Wennberg to the slot. Moving in. Grab. Heading toward the net. It bounced on him as Middleton was defending on the play.
2: Yeah, he made a good play on the stick, Middleton. But that was set up for a terrific opportunity for Collin.
1: And it goes back to the Shark zone. No harm, no foul. San Jose's got better puck possession here early in the third as they tossed it up the right side. Wennberg from the blue line tipped it in. Ballstead trying to push it around the corner through traffic. Had it blocked there by a combination of Middleton, his own teammate, and Colin Graf. But the Wild able to break out anyway. And up the right side they come into the Shark zone. Dumped in. Now it comes around the near boards. Turnover by Tarasenko. And throwing it to the middle of the ice there was Wennberg. And trying to jump up into the play. Good instinct there for Dickinson, but he just missed the puck. So he's going to have to backskate here and play defense again. As Foligno comes in against him. Back behind the goal line. Dickinson and Iorio back there. Work free though. Nico Sturm, former Shark, sends it back. Spurgeon the shot. Blocked in front by Ryan Reeves. And the Sharks grab it. Iorio muscles his way to center against Sturm. That's hard to do. He dumps it in successfully. And now it's Ostapchuk going back behind the net. Feeds behind the goal line. Barkley Goodrow throws it back to the right point. Stopped by the backhand side of Mukhamadulin's stick. Sends it back behind the goal line again. And it's a much bigger Ostapchuk against a much smaller Spurgeon. Spurgeon worked it free. Now the Sharks get it back. And now Ostapchuk will turn away from Spurgeon's check. He slides it back. Mukhamadulin grabs it. Shoots it. Pad save made by Volstead. Another shot. Save made by Volstead. Off of Mario Ferraro on the rebound over on the left wing board.
2: All of that because of the heavy work behind the net. Good forecheck. That's exactly what you want in this period.
1: And once again, that fourth line doing the job.
2: Yep.
1: They're so important to this team.

0: Minnesota trying to get back in the game, but Eriksson Ek gave it away. Chernyshov intercepts, moves into the offensive end. Centering play. There's a shot. Celebrini scores. And what a pass by Chernyshov. How did he see Celebrini? He put it through traffic right on the tape. And Celebrini said, oh my goodness, thank you. And he snapped it. Past Falstead. Sharks 3 and the Wild 1. Celebrini getting credit for the goal.
1: Macklin is just jacked up. Just pointing to Chernyshov. Great pass, great pass. It is a terrific play. First of all, the entry into the zone, making sure all three stay on side. The pass all the way across. Chernyshov makes the move at the line. Goes by Eriksson Ek, and then he goes by Brodin as well and finds that lane. And what a finish by Macklin Celebrini. My goodness me, Danny, what are we seeing right now?
0: What we are seeing is something amazingly special. Celebrini, his 22nd goal of the season. Chernyshov, who intercepted the Eriksson Ek pass, gets the primary assist. The only one, in fact. And it is a 3-1 Sharks lead against the Minnesota Wild. Wow.
1: Yeah, exactly. Like we said, there's very few games where you're not going with Macklin Celebrini involved. Wow.
0: Yeah, but now we're starting to add Chernyshov to that list. Here's a hitman feed. Graf moving in. Stick handling. Trying to get around the defense, but he couldn't power his way through Hughes there. And so the Wild dodge a major bullet. Neutral zone dump in by Chernyshov as the Sharks get that top line out there again. Why not ride that wagon? As it's clear to center ice. Off of a stick. Goes all the way down.
1: No icing.
0: No icing. So it's stopped by Askarov behind the goal line. And set up the near boards. But the Wild take the lane away and throw it back behind the San Jose net. Chip forward there by Chernyshov. Celebrini turns away from a check. Backhands forward. Trying to hit a breaking Eklund who slid over to the far side of the ice. But the pass was behind him. And so the Wild pick up. They might get called for icing here. And they do, as they misfired on the pass diagonally. And the Sharks will get a face-off in the offensive zone. Sharks will change the line here, though. Celebrini and company were out there for a little bit. So out comes Regenda, Delandria, and Skinner. Mukhamadulin and Ferraro on defense. Daniela Yurov is out to take the draw against Delandria. Left side of Ballstead. Sharks 3, Wild 1. Celebrini is 22nd of the year. He's got one goal, one assist, and he's got the hearts, the minds, and all of the attention of the entire Bay Area. Off the face-off right now. Delandria pokes it forward. Yurov hit hard by Regenda. And the Wild managed to clear it all the way down. This should be icing. Nope, it's going to go on net. It bounced on goal. Askarov had his hand up in the air, but then he had to put it down and stop the puck.
1: Don't play lines with.
0: Nope. So the Sharks managed to get it out up to the blue line. Brodin out there defensively. Gives to Middleton. He gave it away. Turning to it, Regenda just flips it in the air. Delandria is giving chase in the offensive zone off the left corner boards to Regenda behind the net. He turns away from the check of Middleton. Moves it up the far boards. Then reverses the puck into the corner. Nice play to Delandria. Delandria now gives it now to Dickinson, who's in deep. But Dickinson had nowhere to go as he was checked the moment that he got the puck. And now he's going to have to put his head down and get back because here comes Inestrosa on the break. Down the right side. Tried to drop it backwards across the line to Hartman, but a nice job by Regenda again to read that play, get a stick in the way, and stop the opportunity. Change is coming here. Fresh skaters coming on for the Sharks. Minnesota throwing it around the offensive zone. They score!
2: Wow.
0: And guess who does it? Marcus Foligno gets his first goal of the season, ending a 30-plus game goalless drought to put the Wild back into this game with 6:40 gone by in the third.
1: That was a shot. And it's one from that angle, a left-handed shooter that you would like your goaltender to stop. But the Wilds just started kind of getting things rolling, and they were in the neutral zone. It was short ice. Nice little play as entering the zone. And then they just went to work. And Foligno comes out. Yeah, from that angle, that's not a good goal for Yaroslav Askarov.
0: And Askarov's reaction tells you he feels that way too.
1: Yeah.
0: Not happy with himself. Yep. First goal of the season for Marcus Foligno. What did I say before we went on
1: the air? Exactly. You said it on the air.
0: Oh. Unbelievable.
1: Broadcaster curse.
0: 31 consecutive games without a goal, going back to April 12 of last year for Marcus Foligno, and he gets his first one. So the Wild are back in this. It's the Sharks 3, Minnesota 2. Here comes Middleton dumping it in deep. And it'll be Trenyan trying to send that inboard carom toward the net, but hit bodies. Cleared out now by Iorio. Could be a chance here. The Sharks will not have an icing call, but they don't get the puck either, as Middleton did everything he could to deflect that away, and he got shaken up a little bit. He's on his way back to the Wild bench there. Good effort by Middleton, but we've come to expect that from him over his career. Right now, Boldy down the left side for Minnesota and across the San Jose line with Johansson and Eriksson Ek. They move it over into the left wing corner. Eriksson Ek, who turned over the puck on that last San Jose goal, sends back to the point. Uh-oh, here comes Hughes. Leads for Johansson. Back to Hughes. Missed the puck.
1: And some help there from Orloff missing that puck. I think he got a stick in there, Danny.
0: Now it's a shot by Boldy from the left circle. Wide. Rebound to Foley, knocking it down. Wennberg trying to deflect it out, and he does. But Minnesota suddenly has better puck possession. 11:55 to go in the third period. Crowd looking on intently at SAP Center at San Jose as Hughes forced all the way back to his own zone. Good pursuit by Colin Graf, but Hughes will create some space, get the pass back, move up to the blue line, but unfortunately for him, fortunately for the Sharks, an offside call against Minnesota. Let's pause 10 seconds for station identification on the San Jose Sharks Audio Network.
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0: Marcus Foligno, his first goal in 31 games, gets the Wild back into it at 6:40 of the third period from Zach Bogosian and Jake Middleton. And so we have a San Jose Sharks 3-2 lead. We'll be right back on the Sharks Audio Network. Third period action continues at SAP Center at San Jose. I'm Dan Rusinowski along with Drew Remenda. 11.5 to go. Sharks 3, Minnesota 2, with the Wild on that goal by Marcus Foligno are definitely back in this game. One of the great things about solid teams like Minnesota is they stay patient even when they're down. And right now they're moving it across the Sharks line with it. Kaprizov, who's been quiet, loses the puck. Uh-oh, Celebrini gave it away, and the Wild score! So Celebrini behind the net, intercepted a pass intended for Kaprizov, threw it up the middle, Zuccarello intercepted and scores an unassisted goal to tie the game 3-3.
1: That's all it is, to play and giveaway. And talked about, you know, puck management being a key. The unexpected giveaway by Macman Celebrini, because usually he's so shoe with the puck, but if you have the puck on your stick all the time, sometimes you're going to give the puck away. Nope, we're back to an even game.
0: Goal number 4 on the season for Matt Zuccarello. That's a low number for him too, although he's only played in 20 of the games so far.
1: The other aspect of that, he kind of screens Macman Celebrini as he's coming out from behind the net. He kind of screens Yaroslav Askarov on that play as well. Sharks have got to get some puck control in their game right now.
0: Here comes Minnesota into the Sharks zone. Little play by Hinostroza, knocked aside. Delandria skates with speed to center. Lead on the left, Rigenda. Nice move to the left across the line. Centering attempt is a stick lift there against Delandria. Rigenda in there along with Skinner. Skinner turns and shoots. Stick save made from the right circle. Made by Volstead. Rigenda gets it on the left wing. Back to the point. And the shot. Glove save made off of Dickinson there by Volstead. As Dickinson did not get all of it. Volstead saw it. But again, this line showing some moxie is Rigenda leaning in there against Hartman and having some words.
1: That line has been very good today.
0: Well, I think Rigenda's been excellent.
1: I don't want to say I told anybody so, but yeah, that's a lie. I absolutely want to tell people I told you so.
0: You did.
1: Watching him with the Barracuda and the way he plays, being able to broadcast those games with the great Nick Nolenberger and the Sharks Audio Network, he's impressive to watch.
0: Off the faceoff, 3-3 the score. And it's almost fitting that it's a tie game here between the Sharks and Minnesota, because that's the way the series has been all year long. 10.5 to play in the third. Sharks have got to get their groove back, and they've got the Ostapchuk line, who specializes in just that role. A fit up the boards, Minnesota's Nico Sturm has it. Head man to the Sharks line, Trenyan. Dropped it off, Sturm, the former Shark, puts it off the boards, bodied up by Orloff. Tipped near side by Goodrow, and Klingberg will give it back to Barkley behind the net. Goodrow feeds it ahead. Ostapchuk protects the puck, makes sure he's at the red line, drives it on goal. Stick save made there by Volstead, and he fires it all the way up to the Sharks' line, but Trenyan couldn't get it. And the Sharks dodge a major bullet because he would have been in alone. Coming back the other way, it's Wenberg getting the headman feed one-on-one against Hughes. He's in across the line, holds it, goes back to Mukka Madulin, moves to his left, tries to take the shot. Puck on goal by Graf, stick save on the bouncer made by Volstead.
1: Good traffic in front by the Sharks and getting a little bit of mojo going here.
0: A steal now by Wenberg. He moves back into the zone. Feeds right side to Foley. Tried the shot, partially blocked by Hughes. But Wenberg's got it. He spots a man, Ferraro, on the point. Tees up, shoots it high and wide. Inboard, Karam. And Hughes has it before Toffoli can get his stick on it. It's a great play by Quinn Hughes right there as it's fed forward by the Wild. They move it up ice to the Sharks' line. Mukka Madulin against Faber one-on-one. They fight for it, and somehow it got out in front of the net. Johansson was there, but he couldn't get the shot away. Now Boldy right side moves into the circle. He stick handles. This guy is very dangerous. Wraparound attempt in front, batted away. And the Sharks backhanded, but they couldn't get it out. Gloved down by Hughes on the right point. Moves to his left. Cuts to the left circle against Graf, who influences him to the outside. Walk behind the net. Centering attempt hit a skate. Mukka Madulin couldn't get it. And now it's Faber on the point. Shot blocked by Toffoli. And poked out of the zone by Wenberg.
1: Interesting.
0: Coming way out of the net. Here is Volstead. Trying to get it around him was Toffoli. Volstead has had his own blue line. Poked it off to the right.
1: He wouldn't be a... Wenberg would have had an opportunity to shoot, but Tyler Toffoli was way offside.
0: Shades of Gary Suitcase Smith on that one for Volstead as he was at his own blue line. Now he's back in the cage to our right. 8:19 to go. Period number three. 3-3 the score. Sharks put out Settabrini's line. Macklin certainly probably thinking about that last turnover. Looking to atone for it here. Chernyshov tried to poke it to the point. Nobody home. Zuccarello steals it. Pursued by Settabrini. Zuccarello down the left for Minnesota. Across the line goes to Spurgeon. Backhand shot. Save made. Last minute reaction by Askarov to get that. And Settabrini breathes a huge sigh of relief as he backhands it out of the territory. Boy, Spurgeon very nearly fooled Askarov on that play. Fed down the ice now by Minnesota. Orlov back to get it ahead of Urov. He'll drop it off for his partner Klingberg, who cruises behind the net. And the Sharks putting out a fresh set of skaters. It's Regenda that gets it from Klingberg. Moves to center. Backhand shot in on goal. That's gloved up high by netminder Volstead. And he holds on to it with 7:32 remaining in the third period. This broadcast is coming to you from SAP Center at San Jose. The score, the San Jose Sharks 3, the Minnesota Wild 3. This is the San Jose Sharks Audio Network. Faceoff coming up deep in Minnesota ice to the left side of Jesper Volstead, the starting goaltender for Minnesota. 3-3 the score, third period, puck dropped. Who's got it? Minnesota has control. Bogosian put it off the skates of the official. Chance for Regenda to reverse the puck, but it's to an open spot. Nico Sturm is there first. He and Foligno able to push it out to center ice, and Bogosian to center shoots one in from the red line. Foligno into forecheck against Iorio. As we said, Minnesota just staying patient in this game. Even though they fell behind 3-1, good teams are able to stick to their plan and get back into the game, and that's exactly what's happened in Minnesota in this one. 3-3 the score, 6:55 to go in the third. Crowd quieted a bit by the action on the ice. Now it's overskated by Iorio. It's loose side of the net. Can Minnesota get it? It's sent to Nico Sturm. Angle shot. Nice save. Short side by Askarov.
1: That's a bit of clumsiness in the defensive zone by the Sharks. They're looking at this puck, looking at the puck. They just get in front of a man, pressure the man, and then get some support, which they did the first, 34, 50 minutes of this game.
0: Well, they haven't gotten behind the D either in this third period. Minnesota's back to get it. Turnover, though, by Spurgeon. Now taken back by Graf. Moves in front. Here comes the shot! And that's by Toffoli. Great stop by Volstead. Toffoli looking skyward in disappointment. What a great chance that was set up by Graf.
1: Another example of why you hustle on the ice when you're changing. Because Graf gets on the ice and he's going. And he makes sure he keeps the puck in the zone. Puts the hand, gloves it down, and sets up time. Change into the stump jumper.
0: Off the faceoff now. Here back down the ice by Minnesota. Moving in, Hannah Stroza. Checked by Ferraro in behind the net, but now it's Tarasenko with it. Bodied up by Reeves, but he scoots up the boards. Snaps it through the reach of Goodrow. On the point, Brodin winds up and blasts it wide of the net. Rebound kept in. Minnesota really cycling it around well now. Walking out of the corner. Good play by Mukha Madulin against Tarasenko. Trying to walk in front of the net for a shot. Now it's off of Mukha Madulin's skate, but Hartman recovered it. Now it's Hartman cycling, looking for somebody to pass it to. Walk up to the point. Takes the long shot off the end board. Glass. And it bounced dangerously toward the front of the net, but by the time Hinostroza settled it, he was not in the shooting position. Sharks can't clear. They're in kind of trouble right now. On the far side of the ice, Hinostroza shoots. Blocked by Mukha Madulin. Snaps it up the boards. This is going to be icing. No, touched the stick of Faber on the way down.
1: Yep. Yeah, the Sharks are not closing on the Wild when they enter the zone. They're not taking away time and space. They're standing around too much. The Wild right now have the momentum.
0: 3-3 the score, 5 minutes to go, third period. Wenberg's behind his own net, feeds it up to Toffoli. Here's Tyler, moving left to right in this 3-3 game. Backhands diagonally across the ice to nobody in particular, kind of more of a hope play. Intercepted, Boldy with purpose, comes across the Sharks' line. He spins over to the near sideboards, loses on the check to Wenberg, and Wenberg cleared it out. Another little detail for Alex Wenberg, making a good defensive play as the Sharks change. Here comes a shot now on the left wing side from Boldy. Boy, he power his way through that. Save made there by Askarov. And the rebound picked up. Orloff far side. Whips it rink wide near sideboards. Klingberg headbands. And here comes Celebrini. Across the line. Tees up. Fires it on net. Save made. Rebound picked back up by Minnesota. They clear it out. Now in the neutral zone. Picked back up. Nobody's got it, really. Celebrini fires it ahead, but it misses Eklund. Goes all the way down. That's going to be icing against San Jose. And we are officially at nail-biting time here.
1: Yep, certainly are. 3-3 game. And after the third goal by the Sharks, Minnesota started to push. And then they get that Foligno goal. And that has really inspired them. And it's been mostly the Minnesota Wild attacking and the Sharks defending.
0: Faceoff drop. Minnesota's got it. Middleton near sideboards, hands off. Zuccarello, who's got the game-tying goal, gives to Kaprizov, spins, throws toward the net. That was dangerous. It was stopped in front. Celebrini pokes it ahead. Here's Chernyshov moving left to right. Chernyshov, a goal and an assist today. Throws it across the blue line. Eklund looking for it, won't get it. Sharks need to make this line change. Eklund, good effort in the offensive zone forechecking. Grabs the puck, feeds Celebrini behind the net. Throws it in front, a chance for Skinner. He didn't get it. It deflected, and it went on net and stopped by Volstead.
1: Just missed. Good work, as you said. Eklund sets up that chance.
0: A break in the action. 3:32 to go, third period. This broadcast is coming to you from SAP Center at San Jose. Fasten your seatbelts, folks. It's going to be a great finish. We'll be back on the Sharks Audio Network. 3 minutes, 32 seconds to go in the third period of another, shall we say, wild game, pardon the pun, between the Sharks and Minnesota. San Jose an opportunity to sweep the season series. They had overtime victories in both games played in the state of hockey. And here they had a 3-1 lead, but the patient Wild forged a comeback with goals in the third by Marcus Foligno, his first, and Matt Zuccarello, his fourth of the season. Off the faceoff now, poked toward the front of the Minnesota net, but the Wild knocking it aside. Marcus Johansson, who's had a good season for the Wild, sends it ahead to Boldy. Moves it across the Sharks' line and shoots. It's deflected off of Mukha Madulin, wide of the goal. Rebound behind the goal line now. Picked back up. Fed over to the far side of the ice. Kept in by Minnesota. Spurgeon sends behind the net, but there's Mukha Madulin's long stick to intercept. Couldn't clear it, though. Brodin kept it in with Johansson's help. Now it's Boldy near side, whips it rink wide, intercepted though by Graf. He's out of the zone, gets the center, he's at the blue line, he holds the puck, he sends to the middle of Wenberg, who shoots just wide of the net.
1: Good play by Graf.
0: Kept in by Klingberg. Crosses cross ice, Orloff throws into the net, it was a shot pass, Graf couldn't chip it on goal, there was a lot of space there. And unfortunately, Nico Sturm skates out for Minnesota.
1: Toffoli and Boldy are getting wrapped up with each other.
0: On their way back to their respective benches, they eye each other, grimace, realize what's at stake in this game. Everything. 3-3 the score. Puck poked back into the Shark zone. 2:25 to go. Regulation time. It's Dellandrea moving out on the left side. Tosses a headman feed to Skinner down the right wing across the blue line. Puts on the brakes. Throws it toward the net. Tipped in front by Regenda just wide. Regenda wins the puck as Wallstedt in a collision fell back into his net, but he gets back up. Puck loose in the corner, comes up the near boards, and fighting for it, Regenda sends to Skinner behind the goal line. Puck is rolling, but Skinner grabs it and tried to send it back toward the point. It is held in by Orloff, but it's poked out to center ice, and Orloff has to take it back there. Sharks need a change. Fired in by Delandria. Coming back onto the ice, Celebrini, Chernyshaw, and Eklund. Back on defense, it's Mukhamadulin and Ferraro. A bouncer from Mukhamadulin comes all the way down, and it's on Askarov, and with a player Yurov right there, Askarov covers up. And we get a whistle with a minute 40 left in regulation time.
1: Well, the play at the net was Ty Delandria getting checked into Volstead by Foligno. And the referee looking right at it, it 100% should have been an interference call on Foligno, but no call for the Sharks.
0: Face-off won by the Wild. 3-3 the score. Minute 34 left in regulation. Here comes the shot from the point by Spurgeon. Blocked, and Eklund skates out of the zone with it. He makes sure he's hit the red line, then he dumps it in. Chernyshaw pulling his way back behind the goal line, fighting for control. Celebrini there too. They got it back toward the point, but Klingberg held it in, got it to Celebrini in the corner. Macklin kicks it and skates, moves behind the net, reverses the puck to Eklund. He's there, turns off the check. Chernyshaw lets the pass go all the way through to the point. Now he gets it back from Klingberg. They get to Celebrini in the circle. Macklin holds it. Macklin shoots it. It's blocked. And Minnesota will pick it up. Minute to go in the third. Wild on the attack. Yurov has to get off the ice. So does Celebrini's line. But Macklin stays out there. Here's Hughes. Slips by Klingberg down the left across the line. Tried the shot. Celebrini got a piece of it. It went wide of a net. Celebrini's behind his own goal line. He just lifts one out of the zone. He's tired. Racing for it. Toffoli. It'll be short of ice. Perfect clear by Macklin Celebrini. As Bold then make that favor, gets back with Hughes to get it with 35 seconds left in the third period. The Wenberg line is out there, but Minnesota goes for it. They bounce one toward the net, knocked aside by Askarov. He played it over to the near corner. Mukhamadulin, nice job there against Hinostroza, and he will get it back and skate out with it. Good play by Mukhamadulin. Sends it on the right to Graf, chips it forward. Wenberg is racing forward against Middleton. They fight for it in the Minnesota zone. 12 seconds left in regulation. Will we get overtime? Will the Sharks get one more chance? Right now it's Orloff spinning, turning, holding it, backhanding it toward the net. Blocked by Middleton. 3 seconds left, and this is going to do it.
1: It's fitting.
0: Tie game at the end of 60 minutes. Final shots in the third. Totals, 26 for the Sharks in the game, 20 for Minnesota. And the Wild fight back from a 3-1 deficit to make it an overtime game for a third consecutive time and final time in this series. We'll come back right after this on the San Jose Sharks Audio Network. It's time for overtime. 3-on-3, the San Jose Sharks and the Minnesota Wild for the third consecutive time in this series this year. You may recall the first two. The Sharks were caught on the ice for a couple of minutes. They couldn't get anybody changing. But suddenly, William Eklund got his way back to the bench, and Macklin Celebrini jumped on the ice and scored the goal to make it 6-5 San Jose on October 26th. And then, November 11th, another overtime game in Minnesota. This one won by Colin Graf. But right now, we're in overtime here at the Shark Tank, and the only appearance of the Wild this year in this building. The Sharks begin with Celebrini, Wenberg, and Orloff. The Wild begin with Hughes, Boldy, and Kaprizov. Best against best. Here come the Wild as they skate to center. A drop for Kaprizov. Loses on the check to Celebrini. Quinn Hughes recovers. Walks across the line. Feeds on the right. Boldy drops it near side. Walking to the circle. Fed out in front by Kaprizov. Intended for Boldy. And Wenberg defending very aggressively there. Knocked it loose. Minnesota sends it across the ice behind the Sharks' goal line. Orloff backhands it up the boards. Kaprizov kept it in. Left sideboards. Boldy crisscrosses with Kaprizov. He makes it back to center ice, and they want to get a change. So he'll just drop it back, and the fans reacting to that. But this is the strategy you have in overtime, and the Sharks will do it too if they have to. Minnesota has Johansson on the ice. He's been a big game player for them this year. He's across the blue line into the Sharks zone. Cycles, holds it, shoots it. Save Askarov. Where is it? It's behind him. Poke free by the Sharks, and Celebrini's got it. Celebrini's out of his zone with it. One-on-one against Hughes. But he will circle back. He's got to get off the ice, too, as he will get some fresh skaters on with Eklund joining him. Celebrini through center across the line. Turning, holding, stick handling. Back to Klingberg. Now Celebrini is looking for a pass on the way back. He gets it. Celebrini moving in, shooting it. Just wide of a net. Didn't get all of that through.
1: No.
0: Loose puck. Celebrini gets it back. Stops on the left circle, holds it, stick handles, dropped it off for Eklund, who hangs on, makes the move on Eriksson Ek. Eklund powering his way in front, loses on the check to Hughes, That was a great battle with Erickson Ek. Loose behind the net. Here's Eklund. Stick handling with it. He has it on the right boards. Watched by Erickson Ek. Went back to Settebrini on the point. Settebrini cross ice near side. Klingberg has it. Takes a look to his left. Doesn't give that pass over there. Brings it back toward the point. Uh-oh. Eklund gets it. Keeps it in. Eklund sends it back to Klingberg. Klingberg's got it. Klingberg holds it. Goes to Eklund. Eklund stick handles. Moves away there from Erickson Ek. And just skates back to center ice. Sharks need a change here. Good decision. Klingberg now gets it back from Eklund. Moves down the right across the line. Cutting back behind the Minnesota net. Holding it. Looking for the pass. Gets it there to Eklund. Eklund stick handling. Having trouble with it. Comes free from Erickson Ek. Nice play by Chernyshov to get that space created. But Klingberg missed the pass. And it's going to be a breakaway for Quinn Hughes. He's into the Sharks zone. He waits. He shoots. Save. Rebound. And Chernyshov getting back. Getting his stick on that. Saving a goal. Right in front of the net after the initial save by Askarov. Wow. Chernyshov is out there now. Fans reacting to that with 2:15 left in overtime. Chernyshov, Wenberg, Graf up front. Wenberg will start to stick handle it out against Kaprizov. Makes the move to his right. Crosses the line. Kind of puts on the brakes, then cuts to his left. Turns. Nowhere to go. Just skates back to center ice with it. He's back to his own blue line. Less than 2 minutes to go in OT. Here's Chernyshov across the line. Stick handle. Holding it. Turning away from Kaprizov's check. And he just comes back to center ice with it, too. No problem for Chernyshov. Under the pressure here of OT. Minute 40 left in overtime. Chernyshov drops it back to Wenberg, and now he's making his way back to the bench. Wenberg skates through center, across the line, tries to split the defense, holds it, stick handles. Does he have a man to pass it to? He's got Settebrini. He shoots one. Save made by Volstead, and he will drop to the ice and cover up.
1: These teams have fun overtimes.
0: Aren't they great?
1: They have fun overtimes. I like the way the Minnesota defends, though, on their overtime. They don't sit back. They get up. They try to pressure. Erickson Ek doing a very good job, but Sark's doing a nice job controlling the puck. They've taken their, picking their spots about when they want to shoot. They're patient. They're doing what everybody team does. They come back and regroup. We got some nice changes. We got a timeout coming up here.
0: Yep. Somebody's calling timeout
1: Minnesota.
0: Here.
1: Minnesota.
0: Looks like the faceoff is in their zone. Let's see.
1: Yeah. But they have fun overtimes. They get, there's chances. A couple of big saves. What a play by Chernyshov on Quinn Hughes on a breakaway that Askarov stopped the first one. Love it.
0: That was a really key play by Chernyshov.
1: Chernyshov keeps working. There's the rebound opportunity for Quinn Hughes after the shot, but Chernyshov just back check, and able to make that defensive smart play.

0: Tyco Landry out there on the face-off. Klingberg and celebrating. Landry will probably, well, maybe he won't. I was thinking it might change if he wins the draw.
1: Face-off drop. Sharks have it. Shot toward the net. Taken by Celebrini. And I think the goalie got a little piece of it.
0: Change has happened.
1: Delandria came off the ice after getting that draw, and he's replaced by William Eklund. Where's the puck? It's Eriksson Ek. Lead pass to Kaprizov. Always dangerous. Back to Eriksson Ek. Equally dangerous. He and Kaprizov move it across. Eriksson Ek across the line. Turns away from the check. Feeds Kaprizov. Right corner of the shark zone. Kaprizov's decantling up the boards all the way to the point. Moving across the ice to the left side. Little drop pass with a minute left in overtime. Now it's Hughes getting a drop from Boldy. Makes a spin move. Now goes to Kaprizov near side. Kaprizov hanging onto it. Can the Sharks get it back? It's Orlov, Celebrini, and Eklund out there. Fed behind the net. Hughes has it. Moves out from behind the net in front. Here's a shot. Glove save made by Askarov. And that is off of Boldy, and that's a big pressure save by Yaroslav Askarov with 43.3 seconds left in overtime.
0: That is saved by Askarov. Again, I'm laughing because the overtimes are fun. The teams take chances. They take shots. They get possession, and then they attack. And both goaltenders have come up big. This is what it was going to be a timeout now for Ryan Warsawski.
1: Yeah.
0: But this is what the NHL wanted with overtime and when they went to 3-on-3. They wanted chances. They wanted excitement. They wanted chance. They wanted opportunities for both teams to score. Now coaches have taken it and they've gone to that extreme where they go back with that regroup because puck controls everything. But both these teams, they don't just hold on to it. They try to take some shots and try to score goals. It's what makes the overtime so much fun. That was a good save by Askarov. Glove right there.
1: Yeah. Big stop.
0: Yeah. Hughes does so much. He creates so many opportunities. That spin move, I don't know if anybody creates more space on that spin move than he does.
1: Probably not.
0: It's pretty impressive.
1: Although Cale Makar has done a few things
0: like that. Yeah, not so bad. Yep.
1: Not too bad. Who did the Sharks put out there after this timeout by the San Jose team? Celebrini, Wenberg, Klingberg. Their best player and a couple of capable vets. Who does Minnesota put out? Kaprizov, Eriksson Ek, Hughes. Three very capable players. Off the draw, fight for it. On his knees and on his side.
2: Go.
1: Boy, what a great face-off win there by Wenberg. He muscled it back to Celebrini. And Macklin moves it out. Sends on the left to Klingberg, stays onside. Klingberg drops it back to Macklin at the red line, stick handles in. 24 seconds left in overtime as Wenberg gets the drop near side. Wenberg turns away from the check. He's got some room. He throws it back. Here's Klingberg shooting it wide. He just missed the net. This could be troubled on the rebound. 13 seconds to go. Here comes Minnesota up ice. Kaprizov's on the right wing. Gets the headman at the blue line. Check by Celebrini.
0: What a play by Macklin. Celebrini on the back check. He's got a chance for a breakaway.
1: Does he get it? He gets the headman feed. 1 second left in overtime. He's out of time. Horn sounds. He was trying to set up Klingberg for a shot. But the final game of the series between the Sharks and Minnesota will end with a shootout. Stand by. We'll be back on the Sharks Audio Network. It's a shootout at SAP Center at San Jose, and round one features the Sharks shooting first with Colin Graf stick handling into the offensive zone. He deeks, he waits, he shoots, he puts it up, and it is not in.
0: Up and over. Up and over. He waits, he cuts across the front, he holds on, lets Volstead go down to the belly. But he unfortunately doesn't get it. He gets it over the net.
1: Minnesota is 3-1 in shootouts this year, and they will begin with Matt Zuccarello.
0: Skills.
1: Very skilled, tied the game in the third period on the Celebrini turnover. Now he skates in, waits, shoots, stick save, Askarov.
0: Gotta go 5-hole.
1: He tried it. Askarov said, no thank you. So now it's Macklin Celebrini's turn. He's had such a great game yet again. One goal, one assist for Macklin Celebrini, 62 points on the year. Here he comes in the shootout situation. Moves all the way wide to the left. Now cuts in front, waits, holds, shoots, score! So Celebrini's doing it all. Giving the Sharks the lead in their second shootout attempt.
0: As soon as he cuts towards his right, he fires it off his stick to the left. That's a hard save for a goalie to try to make.
1: Matt Boldy-Drewy is the second Minnesota shooter, and he is a very talented stick handler and shooter. He moves in, waits, holds it, shoots, save! Askarov dropping down and making the pad stop with his right hand.
0: That was a good save. That's a really good save, because Boldy, good patience, and he's got good reach. He goes, tries to go around.
1: Normally, they try to go up top on Askarov, but he's so strong down low.
0: Yeah.
1: Here's a chance for the Sharks to clinch it. William Eklund, if he scores the goal, will give the Sharks the win. Eklund starts from center ice, is on his backhand, weaves to the forehand, deliberately moving into the left circle, holding it, waiting it, shooting it, score! And the San Jose Sharks win it by the score of 4-3 in the shootout. And how about the sprint for Yaroslav Askarov from his position in the Sharks' goalie crease all the way up to the opposition blue line to surround William Eklund and the rest of the team coming out. San Jose has swept the season series against the Minnesota Wild 3-0. Tonight, the final score is the Sharks 4, the Wild 3 in shootout action.
0: Ryan Reeves and Nedeljkovic having some fun, and then Reeves gets hit by Tyler Toffoli. Danny, this team showed the Sharks fans and showed us something today. They can play against real good teams and not only win, but play a smart, controlled, and what Ryan Morosky, I'm sure, will call a mature game of hockey.
1: The crowd celebrates here at SAP Center at San Jose, and why not? They deserve it. A two-game home losing streak comes to an end. And how do you like this, Drew? The Sharks have won 3 straight, heading into the new year. The final score today is the San Jose Sharks 4 and the Minnesota Wild 3 in the shootout. The happiest man, I think, is Yaroslav Askarov down there.
0: Wow, he made a fantastic save off of Boldy. And you look at the way that this team played today. And as usual, when we start talking about Sharks wins, there's a plethora of players we can talk about that were instrumental in that happening. And the same things happened today.
1: 2 big points for the San Jose Sharks. Final score 4-3 in the shootout. Minnesota gets 1 point, and that point could be critical in terms of their positioning this year. Stand by, we got more coming up on the San Jose Sharks Audio Network.
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1: From SAP Center at San Jose, a spectacular win for Sharks hockey to finish out calendar year 2025. I'm Dan Rusinowski along with Drew Amenda. The final score in the game will read the Sharks 4 and the Minnesota Wild 3 in a shootout. The game was a topsy-turvy affair, much like the other two games that were played in Minnesota this year. Those games were both overtime wins for the Sharks. This one a shootout victory on the strength of a clinching goal by William Eklund to give the Sharks a 2-goal edge in the shootout session. But Drew, the Sharks bent, didn't break. Minnesota, you got to give them credit. They were down 3-1 in this game, and they came back and tied the score. But what a great, exciting game for Sharks fans to celebrate the new year with.
0: It's not only a new year, but a new San Jose Sharks team, Danny, from the last 5 years, where it's been very, very difficult. The San Jose Sharks impressed me today because of their ability to play a game that was very disciplined defensively for the most part. Overwhelmingly, they were very good defensively. Third period, you get that defensive mindset, and you want to protect the lead. But they were a team that pushed when they were able to get the opportunity. They get key goals in the opportunities. And then when they needed to try to close out the game, they couldn't do it. They got a couple goals against, but then they were able to come back and settle the game down.
1: And a couple of big saves by Yaroslav Askarov, too. But one of those key goals was scored on the power play by Jeff Skinner. An outstanding finish And the Sharks' Jeff Skinner is our guest on Sharks Extra with Drew.
0: Jeff, congratulations. Getting that goal must have felt good. It's been a while.
3: Thanks, yeah. Yeah, it has been. So, yeah, it's always nice to get one when you're kind of looking for one for a bit.
0: That was a smart play by you. I mean, talk to me about taking the ice available, because I thought that's what you did.
3: Yeah, I mean, I think it was kind of towards the end of the power play. It's a little bit of a broken play. It's a nice play by Orly to kind of get it down the wall. And then, I think there's a little bit of space. It's kind of again, broken play when it's at the end of the power play. It's kind of a little bit unorganized. And Reggie makes a great screen. I think, yes. I don't think it goes in if it doesn't, if he's not there. So he made a great screen and, kind of snuck one in. So, it's good feeling.
0: Jeff, what are we seeing with this team?
3: I thought you guys broke it down pretty well there. I was listening for a bit, but really nice job by our D-men. I think Askey, big save, but to sort of close out that game. Obviously, it's a really good team over there. We're making big plays when we need them. Guys coming in the lineup and contributing. I thought Reggie, I got to play with him for you, so I thought he played great.
0: Yeah.
3: But yeah, I mean, I think you look at the games and you need a big play, and it seems like guys step up for us. Mac, obviously, has been doing it all year, and he does it a few times a game for us. And then Askey, obviously, again, he's huge, especially he gets a breakaway in OT. Obviously, goes in, everyone's not feeling so good, but he makes a huge save for us, and we're able to get one, and then it's really good in the shootout, too.
0: But you bring up a good point, and I'll let you go after this, is the fact that when guys get the opportunity, they step in and play well. You've had some injuries, but you come back and you have a really good game today. And we're seeing when the Sharks win, we can talk about a multitude of guys that contributed and had the impact.
3: Yeah, and I mean, that's what you need. I think it's a long season. I think you're going to have stretches where guys are feeling good and they're kind of taking over games. I think we've seen that with some guys on our team. And then you have stretches where maybe things aren't clicking and you need other guys to step up and sort of find a big play in a big moment, and it seems like we've been doing a good job of that. Obviously, there's still a lot of hockey, right. And we got a lot of things to work on. We got to keep getting better here, but it always feels nice when you win a big game at home.
0: Happy New Year, my friend.
3: Thank you. You too, guys.
0: That is Jeff Skinner, big goal today, a guy who is a goal scorer. And when he's finally, you know, this is what goal scorers do. Sometimes you go cold, but then he's able to get that back. Big goal today, and he's right about Regenda and that screen in front. Sharks are big winners today, and it was a good goal at the end of the power play, and the one power play, Danny, that we knew was going to be a crucial one.
1: It was very crucial, and you know, the fact that he's a goal scorer means that when he gets the puck on his stick and it's flat, he's going to shoot it.
0: He's going to shoot it.
1: And he was a decent distance away, but he made the key point. Pavel Regenda in front of the net was the key to that goal. And the fact also, I keep going back to the play seconds before that when he decided to walk out
0: walk from the net
1: and get the chance. That started the chaos out there.
0: We saw Eklund have that opportunity. We also saw Wennberg have the opportunity, and then we were complaining about it, but then we see Regenda get out there, and that's what I like about Regenda's game. Again, another guy gets the opportunity, comes in, makes another impact. Chernyshov has been fantastic coming in, but we kind of had a sense that he would because he's such a strong player. But again, I am so impressed today with Mook Madulin, Iorio, and Dickinson, because three young guys against a team that's won 9 of their last 11 and one of the best teams in the National Hockey League. And they didn't look nervous, out of place. They played a solid game. Yeah, there's mistakes you make every once in a while, but they didn't make any glaring mistakes that cost the team. It's impressive what we're seeing right now. It's hard not to be excited going into 2026.
1: Also, how about that face-off win by Wennberg near the end of the game there where he basically fell on his side and out-muscled Eriksson Ek there.
0: And Klingberg, you know, in there helping. And it's one of those ones where they knew it was an important face-off, obviously, in overtime in your own zone. And Alex wasn't giving up on it.
1: Well, the final score here, the San Jose Sharks 4 and the Minnesota Wild 3 in the shootout. Joining us, Jeff Skinner today. Outstanding chat from him. Good to get him back on the scoring sheet. And when we come back, we will have that score sheet with the complete instant replay coming up next on the San Jose Sharks Audio Network.
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1: It's time for the Sharks' instant replay of a spectacular victory in the shootout, 4-3, against the Minnesota Wild at SAP Center at San Jose on this New Year's Eve in front of a sellout crowd of 17,435 thrilled fans. Here's how it happened today at the Tank. In the first period, it was a pretty tight game. A couple of stoppages very early on, some fits from some starts, but Yaroslav Askarov was there with a big stop on Matt Boldy with about 15:58 to go. Hughes to Kaprizov, shot knocked aside. Eriksson Ek behind the goal, got it back to the point men. Hughes dishes to Kaprizov, skates to the circle, throws to the right, and the shot coming from the right side toward the net, toward traffic. There's a scrum for it. Askarov spinning, making the great glove save as it pops off to the right circle, and a really dangerous forward, Matt Boldy, let that shot go, but that was a great stop by Askarov. It was a great save by Askarov, one of a number that he had to make in this game. But on the other side of the ice, Minnesota, one of the best teams in the NHL these last few weeks, especially since making that big trade for Quinn Hughes, had a 9-1-1 record in their previous 11 games heading into action today. And that included a 5-2 win on Monday at T-Mobile Arena in Vegas against one of the tougher teams to play in the Pacific Division. Minnesota would take the 1-0 lead in this game at 10 minutes and 38 seconds. A veteran who has had some big games against the Sharks in his career, Vladimir Tarasenko, would get credit. Off the draw now, Minnesota pokes it out, 2-on-1 developing, down the right side, here comes Tarasenko, he's got Hartman in front, but he takes the shot, score! For a second, it looked like it might have hit the post, but the shot was so hard from Tarasenko, it bounced off the back of the net and came out, and that should make it 1-0 Minnesota. They will look at it, but from this view, it's in the net. It was in the net, and it counted. Tarasenko's eighth on that 2-on-1 break. Didn't even think about passing it. He's a left shot moving down the right wing side. And Askarov got beaten with that hard laser of a shot that he took. Ryan Hartman and Vinny Hinostroza, who had pretty strong games for Minnesota, ended up getting the assists on that. So it was 1-0 Wild at the end of the first period. And there was absolutely no doubt in spite of that inside the Sharks dressing room. They had total confidence that they could come back. And come back, they would roar. At 1:14 of the second period, one of the more spectacular goals that we witnessed today was scored by Igor Chernyshov. Celebrini intercepts. Lead pass, Chernyshov moving in. Goes to the shot, star! What a great move by Igor Chernyshov. And he's mobbed by Macklin Celebrini and William Eklund. A spectacular finish on a great headman pass by Celebrini. Chernyshov gained the zone. It didn't look like he had any space, but he made the little dig to the backhand, and he moved to the forehand, which is kind of counterintuitive, and he snapped that one past Ballstead at 1:14 of the second to send SAP Center into hysterics. 1-1 the score. What a great goal by Chernyshov. What a great goal indeed, and he did it up against Quinn Hughes, a Norris Trophy winning defenseman, by using his strength to put the stick over the top of Hughes's when he moved to that forehand. I didn't think he had enough room to make the play, and then a beautiful shot, as you heard. His third goal of the season. Celebrini and Eklund getting the assist at 1:14 of the period, and suddenly it was tied 1-1. The Sharks would go on the power play for their only time in the afternoon when Zach Bogosian was called for slashing at the 14:50 mark. Just before the penalty expired, and as the first power play unit stepped off for the final seconds of the man advantage, the second unit would come through in a big way as Jeff Skinner would get what proved to be a decisive goal. Rebound now, it's taken back by Skinner. He shoots, score! Jeff Skinner throws it to the net, and what do you get? A goal! The Sharks take the 2-1 lead, and the veteran, Jeff Skinner, comes up huge for San Jose. For Skinner, that is going to be goal number 5 on the year. It was his first goal since November the 2nd. A 14-game drought comes to an end for Jeff Skinner. His first power play goal in a couple of years. Didn't have any last year when he played for the Edmonton Oilers. And so Skinner coming up with a big goal there to make it 2-1 Sharks in the second period. Things were looking awfully good, but Minnesota's a great team. And the key to the Wild coming back in this game was their patience. They never also let the doubt creep into their side of the ice either. And it was certainly tested at 4 minutes and 16 seconds of the third period when Macklin Celebrini would get it. Eriksson Ek gave it away. Chernyshov intercepts, moves into the offensive end. Centering play. There's a shot. Celebrini scores. And what a pass by Chernyshov. Kunishov. How did he see Santorini? He put it through traffic right on the tape, and Santorini said, oh my goodness, thank you, and he snapped it past Ballstead. Sharks 3 and the Wild 1. Santorini getting credit for the goal. Number 22 on the season for Macklin Celebrini, point number 62 on the year. He had a goal and an assist today during regulation play. Igor Chernyshov getting the lone assist. And again, amazing vision, amazing chemistry, and a perfect pass by Chernyshov to go along with that great goal that he scored. A brilliant assist to make it 3-1 in favor of the Sharks at 4:16 of the third. Now, normally when you have a lead like that in the third period, you just sort of shut things down and you come back and win. But Minnesota was not going to give up, and it was certainly going to be a very testy time for the Sharks. Marcus Foligno, who had not scored a goal all season long and had a 31-game goalless drought dating back to last year, would prove to be the catalyst for a Wild comeback. Minnesota throwing it around the offensive zone. They score!
4: Wow!
1: And guess who does it? Marcus Foligno gets his first goal of the season, ending a 30-plus game goalless drought to put the Wild back into this game with 6:40 gone by in the third. Just like that, Foligno, a hard wrist shot, and it was his first of the year. Zach Bogosian and Jake Middleton, the two defensemen who played catch with it to get it to him on the right wing side, ended up with the assist at 6:40 of that third period. And so all of a sudden it was 3-2. Uh-oh, the Wild started pushing, and they started pushing even harder. Then an uncharacteristic turnover by Macklin Celebrini from behind his own net, trying to hurry the play at 8:47, resulted in the game-tying goal for Matt Zuccarello. Kaprizov, who's been quiet, loses the puck. Uh-oh, Celebrini gave it away, and the Wild score! So Celebrini behind the net intercepted a pass intended for Kaprizov, threw it up the middle. Zuccarello intercepted and scores an unassisted goal to tie the game 3-3. Again, just as quickly as that, Minnesota ties the game. Zuccarello unassisted, his fourth goal of the season, making it 3-3 with 11:13 to play in the third period. Okay, came down to the final minutes. There was a lot of opportunity, but not a lot of great chances. A couple of big saves during the third period, but it wound up 3-3, and then we went to overtime. In OT, Minnesota had some good opportunities, but so did the Wild. I should say, so did the Sharks. The San Jose Sharks had two shots on net, and Minnesota would have three. And out of the three shots they had, two of them were golden chances to get the overtime win. But Yaroslav Askarov would be there on a Quinn Hughes break. Klingberg missed the pass, and it's going to be a breakaway for Quinn Hughes. He's into the Shark zone. He waits. He shoots. Save. Rebound. And Chernyshov getting back, getting his stick on that, saving a goal right in front of the net after the initial save by Askarov. That's right. Quinn Hughes had the breakaway, but Chernyshov, presence of mind, put his head down and got back there and put his stick down when there was a little rebound off to the left side of the Sharks goaltender. He was able to keep the puck away and delay the opportunity until it was over, and so the score remained 3-3. And overtime would continue. In the final minute, again, Minnesota had a golden chance, but it would be Matt Boldy robbed by Askarov. Fed behind the net, Hughes has it. Moves out from behind the net in front. Here's a shot. Good save made by Askarov. And that is off of Boldy, and that's a big pressure save by Yaroslav Askarov with 43.3 seconds left in overtime. Okay, so Askarov really came through big time in OT to keep the score 3-3, and it would go to the shootout. Colin Graf had the first chance for the Sharks. It was not successful. Matt Zuccarello, who had tied the game in the third, had the first shot for Minnesota, and it was not successful. And then Macklin Celebrini stepped to the center ice red line. One goal, one assist for Macklin Celebrini, 62 points on the year. Here he comes in the shootout situation. Moves all the way wide to the left, now cuts in front, waits, holds, shoots, score! So Celebrini's doing it all, giving the Sharks the lead in their second shootout attempt. Macklin Celebrini, as I said, doing it all, scoring in the shootout to give the Sharks the 1-0 lead in the extra session. Then Matt Boldy would step up, and it would be Askarov's turn to shine again. Matt Boldy, Drew, is the second Minnesota shooter, and he is a very talented stick handler and shooter. He moves in, waits, holds it, shoots, save! Askarov dropping down and making the pad stop with his right hand. What a save by Askarov. His strength is down low. He has such athletic ability to get down into the butterfly, get his legs out. He's very flexible. And normally, a lot of shooters try to go up top on him, although he's really improved in that area, too, in his career. But on this play, it was Boldy going toward Askarov's strength, and he dropped down to the ice and made the stop with that right pad. And so that set things up for the final moments of this game. And that was with William Eklund stepping up. If he gets stopped by Jesper Wallstedt, the shootout opportunity would continue for Minnesota. But if he could score, the game was over. Here's what happened. Eklund starts from center ice, is on his backhand, weaves to the forehand, deliberately moving into the left circle, holding it, waiting it, shooting it, score! And the San Jose Sharks win it by the score of 4-3 in the shootout. And how about the sprint for Yaroslav Askarov from his position in the Sharks' goalie crease all the way up to the opposition blue line to surround William Eklund and the rest of the team coming out. San Jose has swept the season series against the Minnesota Wild 3-0. Tonight, the final score is the Sharks 4, the Wild 3 in shootout action. An amazing finish for the San Jose Sharks as they win it 4-3 in the shootout. The Sharks have won 3 straight games now. They end a 2-game home losing streak by getting their 20th victory of the season. Think about that. How many victories did they have all last year? That's right, 20. We're not even at the halfway point yet, and the Sharks are 20-17-3 for 43 points. Minnesota gets 1 point for losing in the shootout. They finished the season against San Jose 0-0-3. Minnesota now 24-10-7, 55 points on the year, but a sour taste in the mouth for John Hines' team as the San Jose Sharks have swept one of the best teams in the NHL this year. The final in this one in the shootout, the San Jose Sharks 4 and the Minnesota Wild 3. That is our Sharks Instant Replay. 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
1: A dramatic finish to finish out 2025. The final score of the San Jose Sharks 4, the Minnesota Wild 3 in the shootout. It's time now for our three stars. Here's Drew.
0: Third star of the game, Jeff Skinner, our guest, after a big power play goal for the Sharks. And
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1: 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For Drew Amenda, I'm Dan Rusinowski, reminding you of the final score in today's game. In a shootout, the San Jose Sharks beat the Minnesota Wild 4-3, and they sweep the season series 3-0. Our next exciting broadcast of Sharks hockey will come your way on Saturday, January the 3rd, another afternoon game. We're on the air at 12:30 for the Sharks and the Tampa Bay Lightning. Until then, thanks a lot, everybody, for joining us. Happy New Year, and so long from SAP Center.
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0: It's time to feel the teal. 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

0: 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Get care like a pro with Kaiser Permanente, official team physicians of the San Jose Sharks.
1: From SAP Center at San Jose, the Sharks look to get back on the winning track at home and keep the success they've had on the road going in spades. They take on the Minnesota Wild to end calendar year 2025. They're in a playoff position as we speak, and the Sharks are approaching the halfway point of a year, still very much alive in the conversation when it comes to the National Hockey League postseason. Hi, everybody. I'm Dan Rusinowski, along with Drew Amenda. And, Drew, as we come to New Year's Eve, we know that there's a long way to go before we even really start seriously talking about the postseason possibilities. But the Sharks are building each and every game toward being in that conversation when it really matters. And you know what? The games that they're playing right now through the month of January are awfully meaningful.
2: Well, they have been, really, when you're in this playoff race, the games are very meaningful for San Jose in regards to they've got to win as obviously got to win as many as you can, and even the ones that you have struggled in, even the game that you're not getting the majority of chances, even the games that you're not playing as well as you can, you still need to win those games, and they are finding ways to do that this year. I can't help but compare the Sharks' performance so far this year, especially in third periods, to what we saw last year. So many disappointing loss of leads, endings to games. That's not happening anymore.
1: It's a different uniform.
2: It's a different, different without a doubt. So when you look at the Sharks, and again, Danny, I go back to when you and I were doing the game in Seattle when the Sharks won 6-1. And we talked to Alex Wennberg after the game, who just said, we know who we are, and we believe in each other. That means so much, and without a doubt, that belief system is well-founded now on the way that this team has been able to perform more nights than not. We've had a very few stinkers this year.
1: With belief, Drew, comes trust.
2: Yep.
1: And that really has built a lot this season. What with the possibilities for the younger defensemen? We'll see a few of them in the lineup tonight against a very good Minnesota team, mm-hmm. getting an opportunity in very tough situations. What with the fourth line becoming maybe the most consistent line the Sharks have? And that's really high praise when you think about the fact that Macklin Celebrini's on this team. But that group really just steadying the ship whenever things start to go off the rails. And goaltending, too. Mistakes by Yaroslav Askarov. Look at the last game. And then coming up huge in that victory in Anaheim, where it was a perfect illustration of what you're talking about. It wasn't a perfect Picasso for the Sharks. And in fact, for those who aren't the fans of Picasso, maybe that it was a Picasso. But it was an ugly game, and yet the Sharks had the lead early. They had a good start to the game. That was a good foundation. But after things started to fall off the rails a little bit, and Anaheim started fighting back, they were able to hold on. And again, Askarov came up with the big saves that he had to make. And he's going to have to do that again today against the Minnesota team that's got 9 wins in their last 11 games. And they are really one of the best teams in the NHL now. That this big trade was made by Bill Guerin to pick up Quinn Hughes. And this will be the first time and only time that Sharks fans will get to see him in the regular season.
2: Stacked team, without a doubt. They've got healthy. Nico Sturm's back. Got to mention my guy, Nico. But Quinn Hughes is, well, he's arguably the second best defenseman in the league. It's just Cale Makar, and it used to be Cale Makar and everybody else. It's Cale Makar, Quinn Hughes, then everybody else.
1: It is. There's no doubt about that. Quinn Hughes also is playing alongside a rather underrated defenseman in this game. That would be Brock Faber, who was originally drafted by the Los Angeles Kings and traded off in the Kevin Fiala deal.
2: Whoops.
1: That also included a first-round draft pick that was involved in the Quinn Hughes trade, that being Liam Ogren, who is now a member of the Vancouver Canucks, and we saw the other day. But Faber is a right-handed shooting defenseman. He's got some offensive pop, but he's just very, very stable, and I think he's a perfect partner for Quinn Hughes going forward.
2: Yeah, I think when you look at their lineup, as we talked about, Bill Guerin, former Shark great, has really put together a team that is a Stanley Cup contending team. On paper, they are a team that should be able to contend. Now, the only problem they have is they're in the Central Division.
1: How you get out of the second round? How do you get out of the first round?
2: You know, the way things are shaking out, they might end up playing the Colorado Avalanche in the first round.
1: It's possible.
2: Yep.
1: Or they could play the Dallas Stars,
2: which
1: isn't exactly shop liver.
2: Exactly. So it's pretty tough. But Bill Guerin has done a lot to build this team. This team, as we said, but everything, they've got everything you need. Solid goaltending, young, solid goaltender. They've got good, solid defense with a star on the point in Quinn Hughes, who changes games. And they've got a darn deep forward position, especially when you look at Kirill Kaprizov, Joel Eriksson Ek, Matt Boldy, Matt Zuccarello. This is a team that should be able to get a run in the playoffs.
1: Should be fascinating. And a big challenge for Yaroslav Askarov, who gets the start and goal for San Jose. He is 2-0 against the Wild this season. And yes, the Sharks have a chance to sweep the season series in this, the final meeting of the regular season series between the Sharks and the Minnesota Wild. Different team than the Sharks won in overtime in such dramatic fashion back in October and November. And it's going to be quite an entertaining prospect for the fans in attendance today. We'll be right back with more right after this on the San Jose Sharks Audio Network.
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1: Almost ready to turn the odometer into a new year, the San Jose Sharks finishing out 2025 with a home game in the afternoon against the Minnesota Wild. Right now it's time for the keys to the game, presented by Toyota. Proud sponsor of the San Jose Sharks, Toyota. Let's go places. With the keys, here's Drew.
2: Number one, quick to close. Defensive pressure is going to be key because the Minnesota Wild do a very good job in the offensive zone. They cycle the puck well. They throw it around the boards and have their defense pinch and do a very nice job on keeping plays alive. They expand the offensive zone, so you want to try to end that as quickly as possible. Kill plays quick and get moving the other way. Number two, net front position. I don't remember, Danny. I didn't really look at the stats today, but has Joel Eriksson Ek ever scored against the San Jose Sharks?
1: I think he has.
2: Okay.
1: Had 4 in one game.
2: Yeah, exactly, because he's in front of the net all the time. Big body in front of the net. They also do a very good job of getting to the net off shots. They'll shoot just for rebounds, so you got to have net front positioning. I'm talking from a defensive standpoint, but offensively it never hurts as well. And make plays behind their defense. Try not to turn the puck over. Yeah, you're going to try to make plays entering the zone. But they're a very good transition team, especially since they've added Quinn Hughes. You've got to make sure you make them play a 200-foot game. Don't feed their transition.
1: I haven't checked the stats, but who is leading the Vancouver Canucks in scoring right now?
2: You know what? Last night I checked. Quinn Hughes.
1: Unbelievable.
2: Still. Yeah. He's been here 7 games. Yeah. He still leads their team in points. So that tells you all you need to know about what you want to do, if you can, against Quinn Hughes.
1: And you'll hear his name quite a bit tonight, not only with the puck, but just on the ice, because he'll play 24, 25 minutes easily. And that's going to be an interesting choice for the Sharks to see how they kind of set things up with their line combinations today. We talked about who's playing together, but the question is, can they get a 4-line rotation going as much as possible?
2: Right.
1: That's the way they got to do it.
2: Yeah, 100%. The Sharks are better when they're rolling 4 lines. And when you're going out against Hughes, there's going to be some times, and this team, there's going to be some time where you're spending an awful lot of time in your zone. So if you're shortening your bench, or you're forced to shorten your bench if you're Ryan Warsawski earlier than you want, it could be a tough afternoon.
1: Those are the keys to the game, presented by Toyota, proud sponsor of San Jose Sharks hockey. Toyota, let's go places. We'll return to SAP Center at San Jose with more of our New Year's Eve coverage right after this on the San Jose Sharks Audio Network.
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1: Welcome to Afternoon Action on New Year's Eve. The Sharks and the Minnesota Wild. San Jose's got an opportunity to sweep a season series. I'm Dan Rusinowski, along with Sharks head coach Ryan Warsawski. And Ryan, I say that is the opportunity. It'd be amazing if you can do it, but it's almost like the first game of a series given the changes the Wild have made.
3: Yeah, it's almost a whole different team. They're healthy. They obviously added Hughes. Their goaltending has really stepped up its game as probably being the top two goalies the way they're playing right now. They're deep on the back end. This is a team that can win in different ways and play in different games. So it's going to be important that we check tonight. It's going to be important that we play with structure and maximum effort, because this is a team that can, if you kind of fall asleep, can really make you pay.
1: Well, the line that steps out at me is that Eriksson-Ek line. Eriksson-Ek is just a great center iceman that doesn't always get the credit he deserves. And then you've got Boldy and you've got Johansson, who are on fire. What's the key to that line? Is it that center iceman?
3: Yeah, I think, you know, Eriksson-Ek is one of the better centers in this game. Every time we play against him, you feel like you fall more and more in love with the way he plays the game, and plays on the inside, plays with an edge, good in the face-off dot, fights for every inch of ice that he gets, and I think he creates space for those guys, and I think that's why we're seeing, you know, Johansson having a career year. We're seeing Boldy score at a high level. So obviously we have to make sure we check against these guys. It's going to be super, super important.
1: The other part of it too, what you've been talking about, is making sure your B game is really solid, and it seems like with a couple of guys banged up, you might have to rely on that a little bit.
3: Yeah, we have to be smart. You know, we have to be very diligent in the details of our game, and that's our puck play, that's, you know, checking, that's, you know, our face-off awareness, you know, that's our line changes, all the little details. If we do those things right, and we have effort and structure, we have a good chance here tonight and against a really good hockey team. So that's going to be critical tonight.
1: Some big news made today. Macklin Celebrini named to the Canadian Olympic team. It's a surprise to absolutely nobody around here, but just what are your thoughts on it?
3: Yeah, well-deserved. I think the way he trains since he was probably 7 or 8 years old, the way how hard he works off the ice, for me, that's something that I look back as he's earned this. Yeah, his play on the ice has really stuck out for us and our group, and him coming into being a star in this game, but the way he prepares as a 19-year-old is absolutely incredible. And so he's earned that probably through his training and growing up with a dad that's in sports. But that's what sticks out to me the most, is how much he takes care of his body at 19 years old is absolutely incredible.
1: Would you say that if anybody wants any justification as to why he should be an Olympic team, to just look at the video from last game?
3: Yeah, you could arguably say that. You could say there's a few other games in there as well. You could say you don't even watch his points and his goals and assists. Watch the other side of it and how he defends. That's why I think he made the Olympic team.
1: Thoughts on the game tonight? What are the keys now?
3: Yeah, I think checking. We got to make sure we have detail through the neutral zone. It's one thing that we really lacked in that game against Anaheim. We were giving up too many entries. So our details coming, you know, through the neutral zone to slow these guys down, and then you got to hit people. You know, I know I sound like a broken record, but we got to slow this team down. They got good team speed. They're heavy and physical. We got to, again, do the little details, and those little details will give us big results.
1: I know you're looking at this from a very focused position for today, but if you can get up to 35,000 feet for a second, these games near the end of the year are really a kind of a setup for the whole season, aren't they?
3: Yeah, and I think this really is next couple weeks. Again, we try to, you know, I sound like, you know, I say it all the time, to be where our feet are. But when you look at it, like you said, from you know, a higher view, this stretch of games, you know, we play here at home for a little bit, then we go on the road again, will really determine, you know, what we do here down the stretch, and where we line up, and if we can stay in this race. So, you know, I'm confident in the group in there. We believe in that. We're playing some pretty good hockey. We're finding ways to win hockey games. I think there's another level we can get to, and we're going to have to get to that to continue to stay in this race.
1: We look forward to watching it. Good luck.
3: Thanks, Dan.
1: That's our Coach's Chalkboard Show for today. And now stand by for the Sharks and the Minnesota Wild afternoon action on New Year's Eve on the San Jose Sharks Audio Network.
0: Sharks warm-up has been brought to you by Kaiser Permanente, official team physicians of the San Jose Sharks. 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

0: Celebrini moving in, shooting it. He scores! Nixon gets the game winner in overtime. Throws it in front. Palat the drive. 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Plays the center to Foley. It's off the stick. Foley shoots. He scores!
1: This is San Jose Sharks Hockey. 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
2: 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For the San Jose Sharks, Yaroslav Askarov is in the net, and he will get the start. His 26th game of the year. He's 14-10-1 and a 3.38 goals against average, and he is 2-0 against Minnesota this year. On defense, Dmitry Orlov joined by John Klingberg, and up front, newly minted on Team Canada for the Olympics, Macklin Celebrini with Igor Chernyshov and William Eklund.
3: Phone on Jesper Falstead in net, Marcus Johansson, Joel Eriksson Ek, Matt Boldy on the forward position. And then we've got Jared Spurgeon and Jonas Brodin on the point.
2: Referees today are John McIsaac and Brandon Schrader. The linesmen are Kyle Flemington and Travis Gorlitz. Face off at center ice. Won by the Wild after a fashion. Here's Johansson, red hot across the line with his line mates, coming on with Joel Eriksson Ek, who shoots it toward the goal. Knocked down in front by Orlov, and that really has to stink. Shot by Eriksson Ek from the left side, and Orlov is down, and he is shaken up.
3: Hit him high, too. Right away, Matt Boldy motions over to the official that... Oof,
2: he's a tough customer, though.
3: That he needed...
2: Only 19 seconds into the first period. You hate to see that. Of course, we got it last game. Macklin Celebrini taking one just under the visor, getting a little sore spot. Probably had to get a couple of stitches. Looking none the worse for wear today, though. As Randy Hahn said, he is not only a generational player, he's a generational healer.
3: But Dmitry stays on the bench, and that's, you're right, he is a tough customer. But, oh boy, hit him in the cheek. He's just motioning to Will Leonard right now. Hit me in the cheek.
2: Now looks like he's all right. Off the faceoff, Boldy's got it. Shoots one toward the net from the left side. That's high and over the top of the glass and out of action. So another faceoff. Three fits and starts before we get going in this game. Only 25 seconds in. Just a big sigh of relief with Orlov getting some attention now with his helmet off. Will Leonard is over there chatting with him on the Sharks bench.
3: He's staying on the bench talking, and I expect to see him out next time his shift is up, because that's who Dmitry is.
2: Faceoff to the right side of Yaroslav Askarov. He admitted his mistake last game in rather colorful fashion inside the Sharks dressing room.
3: He wasn't wrong.
2: He wasn't wrong. He was 100% right. But you also have to credit for the way that he responded after that, because he was a big part of that Sharks win 5-4 against Anaheim on the road. Matt Zuccarello steps into the circle and wins the draw. We're going to be watching those faceoffs in this game as Minnesota goes back to their own zone to get things reorganized. They tip it forward, and again it's out of play. And the fits and the starts of this game, wacky. As we pause 10 seconds for station identification, this is the San Jose Sharks Audio Network.
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2: I'm Dan Rusinowski along with Drew Amenda. Welcome to SAP Center at San Jose. Nothing to score. Afternoon action. And a little flash on the screen for a man who, Drew Remenda, is the president of his fan club, Nico Sturm, back to health this year for the Wild. Here's Quinn Hughes moving in, getting the chance toward the net. Tipped on goal. That's a pretty nice stop by Askarov with Kaprizov right there.
3: You can't let Kaprizov walk to the net like that, untouched, unguarded. Hughes jumps in, and you've got to make sure you get a body in front of Kirill Kaprizov. On the back check, it's Chernyshov. Chernyshov has got to be above the play on that.
2: He wasn't, and that's one of the keys to the game. Right now, you have to have good net front presence. Right now, Macklin Celebrini on the ice loses the draw, but Quinn Hughes is going to circle back to the neutral zone. He's pursued by Chernyshov. Drops it off for Boldy. Dropped it back. Takes a return feed there from Faber. Gives it on the right wing side. And the play attempted. Thrown to the slot by Eriksson Ekki. Batted down to the ice by Orlov, who's back out there. Trailing the play, a shot goes wide for Hughes, bouncing off the glass and out. Good to see Dmitry Orlov not only get it back on the ice quickly, but apply his physical presence immediately right there in front.
3: Yeah, this so far has been, yes, five whistles in a minute and 4 seconds, but the Minnesota Wild controlling the first minute and 4 seconds.
2: Yes. Kind of like a baseball game where nothing is happening, you know, lazy pitches, stoppages, play, and all of a sudden, bam, something happens. Got to watch it. Afternoon game. Stepping on the ice now, Danilo Yurov, who's got a lot of promise on this Minnesota team. Gets the draw back, but Minnesota's got to go all the way back into their own zone. And speaking of great promise, there's Jesper Wallstedt in goal to our right. The Sharks forecheck. Pavel Regenda in his third game of the season, going in and putting the nice body check, working it free. Skinner trying to backhand to the point, but that was blocked by a very alert stick from Zuccarello, and the Wild able to push it back to center ice. Regenda is on it. He has it. He stick handles on the right wing side. He's across the line, slips it over to Skinner, walks toward the net. There's Regenda in front of the goal, but the pass didn't quite get there, and the Wild fortunate to intercept. They move from right to left up to the Sharks' line. Just underway in the first period. Minute 45 gone by. No score as the Wild get it deep to the Sharks' end. But Pavel Regenda is back to get it. And he will angle it off the boards and get it out. And that should be no icing on the play. Perfect clear for Regenda. And the Sharks will get the change. So they send out who? The fourth line. Stepping on. Ostapchuk. Reeves. Goodrow. Back on defense. We've got Dickinson along with Iorio. Minnesota starting to move it out. Ostapchuk forechecks, though. Knocks it off the stick of Zach Bogosian and sends in deep. Reeves went in there to get it, but that's a good play by Jake Middleton to get it underneath his stick. And here come the Wild up the middle with Tarasenko to Middleton on the left. The ex-Shark moving in deep into the zone. Lost control of the puck. It bounced off the end board and popped in front, but Askarov to the right side of his goal alertly made the stop.
3: One thing you notice with the Minnesota Wild, and it's not just Quinn Hughes who jumps into the play, their defensemen are very active. They'll get up in the play, especially on the rush. Jake Milton, nice little breakout play, kicking it to the middle, because that's a lot of times in the defensive zone, that's what's open. Teams take away the boards all the time. Middle's open. As long as you got support there, you definitely play it there.
2: Right now, Ryan Hartman steps out for Minnesota, on with Vinny Hinostroza and Vladimir Tarasenko. It's a pretty dangerous third line, going up against Delandria, Skinner, and Regenda for the Sharks. Why not put Pavel Regenda back out there? He had a very good first shift. Right now, a face-off win for Delandria. Loose puck, but the Sharks almost turn it over. Now Iorio takes it back with some help from Delandria. Delandria playing with a little bumps and bruises that come with this territory, but he is just keeping on working. He's got the puck now. Lost it, though, on the stick check to Hinostroza, who tries to slide a backhander. Fed toward the net there by Hartman. Save, rebound! Another stop. Penalty coming up against San Jose. Extra skater coming on now for the Minnesota Wild. And the Sharks will didn't get it. Tried to touch it. Skinner says he did get it. Not a good sell, as he did not touch it from our point of view. Coming in with the extra attacker. Delayed penalty against San Jose. Tarasenko drops for Hinostroza. Sends back to Kaprizov, who's that extra attacker out there. Oh, so dangerous. Kaprizov lets the pass go through. Rodin near side. Gives it back to Kaprizov. Delayed penalty against the Sharks here in the first period. As Kaprizov tosses to the right boards. Gets it back from Zuccarello. Shoots one. Knocked down. Glove there by Askarov. And now the penalty is coming up against San Jose. The time of it, 3 minutes and 22 seconds. And right now the shots are 3-0 in favor of Minnesota, and it's going to be a pass or more, as heading to the penalty box for a hooking call is San Jose Sharks winger Pavel Regenda.
3: Well, this is a power play that's very good, very strong. There's the hook was just on the hands as...
2: Yeah, they don't like that.
3: You know, and that's where it is now. Like hooking calls are no longer impediment calls. It used to be you had to impede the guy's progress, but it's no longer that. Stick comes up, goes on the hands, automatic.
2: Boom.
3: I don't like it, but that's the way it is.
2: That's the way it is in the new NHL. As right now, here comes Minnesota. 9-1-1 in their last 11 games. They're just flying. Ever since they picked up Quinn Hughes, they've stepped on the gas a little more.
3: Second best record since November in the last 20-some games.
2: Hughes to Kaprizov. Shot knocked aside. Eriksson Ek behind the goal. Got it back to the point men. Hughes dishes to Kaprizov. Skates to the circle. Throws to the right. And the shot coming from the right side toward the net, toward traffic. There's a scrum for it. Askarov spinning. Making the great glove save as it pops off to the right circle. And a really dangerous forward, Matt Boldy, let that shot go. But that was a great stop by Askarov.
3: There's nothing real fancy about that power play. It is just throw the puck to the net and get bodies there. I would like to see the Sharks defenders do a better job of boxing guys out, putting guys on their rear ends when they're slapping away at the puck in front of Askarov. But what a very, very, as you mentioned, Danny, wonderful save by Yaroslav.
2: Off the faceoff, Sharks win it in their own zone, and Iorio wastes no time in shooting it all the way down. San Jose's got Iorio along with Ferraro on defense on this PK. Up front, it's Barkley Goodrow with Wenberg. One of the Wild players fell down. That was Hughes. Lead pass on the left, though, goes to Zuccarello across the San Jose line. Tried to feed it to the middle. Nice job by Iorio to get the stick on that and block it, but the Sharks couldn't clear. Held in right side. Eriksson Ek. Really tough to play against, but wow, Barkley Goodrow winning the battle 50-50, but they had numbers over there. Minnesota did on the power play. Kaprizov put it back to Hughes. Near side pass, Boldy. Back to Hughes, top of the point. Throws it toward the net, blocked by the Shark sticks, and cleared by Iorio off the boards.
3: 30 seconds left.
2: That's a great start to the penalty kill as the complete change comes for San Jose. Stepping on the ice now, Dickinson and Mukha Madulin, two young defensemen on the PK with Graf and Dellandrea up front. Here come the Wild, moving right to left. A steal there by the Sharks. They feed it down the ice, and Wallstedt, way out of the goal, just gave it away. Oh, offside against the Sharks, it would have been, and Graf had to let the puck go. The net was totally empty with Wallstedt way out of the net. Inside the Sharks zone, Dickinson, who started that play, shoots it around the boards and all the way down. That's it for the penalty. Regenda back on the ice, and he kind of bumps into Tarasenko on the way out of the box on his way back to the Sharks bench. A centering attempt there by Macklin Settebrini after a big hit on Faber. They fell to the ice, but that was stopped by Wallstedt with Eklund waiting in front, trying to get that puck. Very alert play by the Minnesota goaltender to get in the way of that. How about Macklin Settebrini just getting right in there physically?
3: Okay, he goes in on his man, and then they click heels, he and Faber. They kind of get their legs tangled up. He gets, he goes toe to heel. Faber falls, so does Settebrini. And Macklin turns and actually looked like he apologized and made sure Faber was okay.
2: Well, Gordie Howe used to apologize to people, too, after he carved them a new tooth.
3: Oh, look out here.
2: Here comes Minnesota. Trennan across the line. Backhand chance on goal. Save made. Good job on the rebound there by Klingberg to tap it away from Foligno. Otherwise, it might have been in the net. Neutral zone play. Wild recover it after that. Good defensive coverage there by the Sharks. Klingberg. Settebrini intercepts, leads it up to Chernyshov. He's across the line, feeds on the right. Eklund moving in on the right wing side against Middleton. Turns away from him and drops it back to Settebrini in the corner. He's ridden off the play by Nico Sturm, but back on the point. Up, oh, Klingberg couldn't quite keep it in. And Trennan has done a good job there to get it out of the zone and chip it down to the Sharks' end. So San Jose's back to get it again. 13:40 remaining in period number one. Even strength hockey, the Regenda penalty long over. Minnesota 0-for-1 on the man advantage. Wild coming in here, 7 for their previous 31 in 11 games. It's a pretty good percentage, not too bad, 22.6%. And the Sharks, in terms of killing penalty in their last 11 games, they've given up 9 power play goals. So an area for improvement for Doug Huda and the PK crew. Right now, Brock Faber, even strength, carries up to the red line and shoots in for Minnesota. No score. 13:10 to go, first period. Wild get it in the corner. They send it back to Hughes on the point. Turns away from the check of Graf. Slides it across the rink. Faber keeps in with his skates. Throws it down the wing. Tarasenko, now Hartman, tips near side to Hughes. He shoots it. Save made. Little rebound there, but it's grabbed by Wenberg very efficiently. And he stick handles. Throws it up the near boards. But a giveaway by Tarasenko after intercepting it. And the Sharks break out. Here's Wenberg through middle. Across the line. Graf's breaking for the goal. Here comes the shot from Toffoli. And it's a save from the left wing side by very, very alert coverage from Wallstedt. We get a break in the action with 7:19 gone by in what's been an exciting and scoreless first period. This is the San Jose Sharks Audio Network. 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But on this day, when Macklin Celebrini was named to Canada's Olympic team for February, he got a nice little reception from the crowd, but the young man, 19 years of age, totally focused on what's going on here. The Sharks are 0-0 with the Minnesota Wild, and that shot by Tyler Toffoli a moment ago, Drew, was the first shot on net the Sharks have had in this game.
3: Yeah, the Minnesota Wild have had the puck the majority of the time, the overwhelming majority, and they get it one more time off the faceoff.
2: Here comes Boldy, throws it from center ice, right on net. Yaroslav Askarov in goal to our left, made the stick stop, and the Sharks chip it down. That'll be icing as the Wild get all the way back. Well, you know, you look at the numbers and you think, in faceoffs, Minnesota and the Sharks relatively close, but I think it's been markedly in favor of the Sharks.
3: By far, the Sharks won it dry yet.
2: Maybe one.
3: But if you look at the way that the Minnesota Wild, it's not just the centerman as we talked about, the Minnesota Wild wingers are jumping to pucks right off the bat. That has a big thing to do with that. Joel Eriksson just won that one easy, but there's good pressure by Tyler Toffoli.
2: And Toffoli steals the puck and skates from left to right. To the red line, shoots in. Graf giving chase, but back there is big Zach Bogosian. Selected one pick after Drew Doughty was taken by the LA Kings. Bogosian has that great athletic ability, and he has been plagued by injuries in his career.
3: Doughty was on the Olympic team again, too.
2: Yes, he is.
3: One of the best defensemen in the league.
2: Still cranking out at it. He's right now in the offensive zone. The Sharks have the Celebrini line on the ice. Ferraro on defense, along with Klingberg right now, shoots it around the boards. Klingberg pinched in, kept it in play, got a piece of it with a stick in the corner, but he wheels around and gets back in time to hold the puck, and it's kept in by he and Celebrini. Sent to the far side of the ice, though. Minnesota, after a fashion, intercepts. Boldy's at the end of his shift, but boy, he's a good skater. Just rags it back and into his own zone. Circles, throws it back to his defenseman, Spurgeon. And the captain of the Wild sends it up the right side. There's Boldy with it, being checked by Eklund. But it'll go over to Yurov, and he will skate away with it. Up to the red line, has to turn back. Good coverage by Eklund there to tie him up. And so the Wild just punk it back into their own zone. Into forecheck now is the new line for the Sharks. There's Skinner in there against Spurgeon, but he wheeled it around him without too much trouble, dropped it back. And Brodin for the Wild will skate out with Zuccarello. Drop pass back as if they're on the power play. Kaprizov, I guess you can't blame him for dropping it to him, throws it back to Zuccarello, and now finally the Wild break out. From the red line, Zuccarello dumps in. Right corner, Shark zone. Back to get it, Orlov. Backhands it around the forecheck. It popped off the board. Sharks get it back. Regenda drops it back. And Delandria fanned on the puck. Now he gets it at the red line and shoots in.
3: He didn't fan on it. He missed it.
2: Yeah. Well, all right. Fair enough.
3: You're right. He literally fanned the puck.
2: He fanned the puck. He used the stick as a fan.
3: I've never seen that on a pass.
2: He had his head up, no doubt. He was looking for Regenda there. Right in the zone, Nico Sturm sends it toward his old team's net. Batted down by the Sharks' glove hand. Zach Ostapchuk on the ice, turns and throws it up the left boards. Goodrow stops it, banks it forward, giving chase for it. Now Reeves going up against Hughes. Hughes gets back there, but Reeves is up against him.
3: Reaver.
2: Puts him into the boards respectfully, and play will continue.
3: Good play by Ryan Reeves. Got his feet moving, then he's able to angle his man into the boards. Beautiful.
2: Goodrow sends it back to Iorio. Gets a return feed, right circle shot. That's a block by Marcus Foligno. Iorio trying to get back, poked at the puck. And Trannan takes it away. He would have raced in all alone. He put himself offside.
3: Iorio doing enough to get his stick on the puck that caused the offside.
2: Breaking the action. This broadcast is coming to you from SAP Center at San Jose. With 9:53 to go in the first period, the shots are 6-1 Minnesota, but the score is San Jose nothing, Wild nothing. This is the San Jose Sharks Audio Network. Nothing-nothing the score here in the first period at SAP Center. 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And grab your tickets now. A lot of special events this season at the Tank. That's another one. It's off the face-off. I know INDTV will be here celebrating that. As we go back to action, dumped into the offensive zone by the Sharks. Middleton back to get it, throws into the far corner, but Delandria digs it free with Regenda's help. Now, Delandria really drilled to the ice there by Hartman, but Regenda takes it back and turns on the right boards and throws to the net. Good glove save made by Falstead. And we get the whistle. There's another example of the, you know, what I would call the hockey IQ of Pavel Regenda. Just did the smart thing of putting himself in a position to get it.
3: Exactly. Support the puck. I love the work by Ty Dellandrea. That line's actually played well today. The Sharks are getting a little bit of a possession game going. They have not really been doing anything but defending against a team that we already talked about, very, very good. So maybe they're starting to find some legs and at least some, until I just said that, and then they lost the faceoff that clean.
2: Off the draw now. Minnesota pokes it out. 2-on-1 developing. Down the right side. Here comes Tarasenko. He's got Hartman in front, but he takes the shot.
3: Post.
2: That
3: in. No,
2: is
3: in.
2: A score. For a second, it looked like it might have hit the post, but the shot was so hard from Tarasenko, it bounced off the back of the net and came out. And that should make it 1-0 Minnesota. They will look at it, but from this view, it's in the net.
3: Ref said it right away. It was in. It was just a heck of a shot. But you can't pinch there. In that situation, you cannot pinch in that situation. Dmitry Orlov, he's trying to be aggressive. You don't have that F3 support. You can't jump in. That creates the 2-on-1. And that is, it's a simple play. They win the draw. They fire it off the boards. Dmitry tries to keep the puck in. The F3 is Celebrini. He is not in the right position. He doesn't back up. He's trying to keep the puck as well. And misses it. And the F3 and the defense, discretion is the better part of valor there. Just not, it's a quick read. I don't mind the aggressiveness, but the support wasn't there.
2: Heck of a wrist shot there by Tarasenko. That is his 8th goal of the season, his 11th career goal against the San Jose Sharks.
3: It was a shot.
2: It really was.
3: You want your goaltender to stop that shot from where it is, but it was such a rocket.
2: Sharks move back in. Vuka Madulin with a blast of his own. Save made by Volstead. Rebound. Boldy picks it back. Boldy turns away from a check, throws it across the rink, and at the near side, Quinn Hughes will just slow the game down a little bit to allow people to catch up. Then he dumps into the offensive end. A centering attempt from the corner by Boldy intercepted, and Wenberg with speed moves out with Quinn Hughes in hot pursuit. Wenberg just makes sure he's at the red line, and then he dumps it in and heads for the bench, as the Sharks need to make a change here at that particular point in time. Lifted out there by the defense for Minnesota. Worked loose, though. Sent back into the Minnesota zone, and Hughes looks up the left side, finds Zuccarello, and from the red line, Zuccarello wraps in. Over to our left, inside the Sharks zone. San Jose moving it out, skating out quickly. Goodrow gives to Reeves down the right, moves in across the line against Brodin one-on-one. Drops it in the corner, right wing side. There's Goodrow in there against Brodin. Reeves works it free. Wraparound attempt for Reeves. Save. Another shot by Reeves. Save made by Volstead. Behind the net, Goodrow trying to dig it loose. Bounces it around the boards. Klingberg tosses back to Barkley. Backhands behind the goal. Reeves couldn't reach it, so Orlov pinches in and gets to Reeves in the left corner. He chopped at it. It was blocked there by Spurgeon. Couldn't clear it out. Orlov keeps it in for San Jose. 1-0 Minnesota on that 8th goal of the season by Vladimir Tarasenko. Sharks moving in with Celebrini jumping out of the ice suddenly. He's looking for the puck on the right side, but Spurgeon lifted it over him off the boards and got it out.
3: Come on, both teams
2: will get the line change done as Klingberg kind of directing some traffic here. As Drew Remender was trying to push him.
3: I wanted him to move
2: the puck up to Celebrini.
3: I wanted him to move to the puck. He was waiting for the puck to come to him. Celebrini was taking off on the change. He read the change. So if you move to the puck and get it up to him, then you've got a situation where you've got a chance to drive the offense.
2: But just remember, Klingberg's been trying to get the play to come to him this season, so that's the way it's been.
3: Not like that.
2: Thought I'd bring that up. As right now inside the Sharks zone, near sideboards, 1-0 Minnesota, lifted out by the Sharks defense. Iorio, a couple of good defensive plays already today. Out there with Dickinson. They're back behind their own net. Dickinson has it, but we have a whistle. Apparently, Minnesota was ahead of it and offside, so they will just bring it back after giving the Sharks a chance to get it out. But that didn't happen. So, official word on the goal. Tarasenko's 8th of the season from Hartman and Hinostroza.
3: Really?
2: They're giving 2 assists on that play.
3: No, but Faber, I thought Faber was the guy that... play out of the zone.
2: That's what I thought, but that's what the official word is at the moment. It'll probably get changed at some point. That's what they're doing.
3: Really?
2: Ty Dellandrea fighting for the faceoff, draws it back, taking it now. Dickinson bodied off the play by Hinostroza, but a good keep in by Skinner, banked it off the boards. Regenda reached for it, but loses on the stick check there to Faber. And Quinn Hughes fires it forward, and here comes Hartman up the middle. Lead pass left side, Tarasenko. Cross the line, drop pass, Faber over to Hughes. He whirls his way into the right circle. He stick handles. He moves back behind the San Jose net. Loses on the stick check there to Skinner. Sharks can't clear it out. Faber shot, blocked in front by Dickinson. Rebound, stick lift there for Regenda. Knocked it away from Hinostroza, and just relieved the pressure a bit by poking it out of the zone. Can the Sharks get another change? They'll have to drop it back into their own territory, as now we've got Iorio moving left to right, throws it to center, off the stick of Toffoli, looking for Graf on the right. They gain the zone entry, but that's Brodin ever so steadily back there to get a piece of it and knock it aside. Sharks manage to keep it in. Ferraro and Wenberg send it over to the right corner, fighting for it there, Colin Graf, but that's a good play by Brodin again to get it forward. And the Wild send it across the ice. Marcus Johansson bumped by Toffoli. Johansson shrugging that off. And from the blue line, dumping it into the Sharks zone. Marcus Johansson, just a very strong offensive player against San Jose over the years of his career. Trying to look for the puck here as there's a scrum for it back behind the San Jose net. Worked loose. Sharks pick it up. Toffoli and Graf combine to get it out. But the Sharks need to get the line change going here quickly, and they'd better hurry up. Erickson Ek to Boldy. Back into the Sharks zone. Here's Ferraro defending on the play. Boldy turned back, gives to Erickson Ek. Shot blocked by Wenberg. And it's gunned around the boards now by Minnesota to the far boards. Into the corner. Bogosian pinching in deep. Gets bumped there a little bit by Mukka Madulin. The puck skips around the near sideboards behind the net. Ferraro fighting for it there, along with Middleton, who pinched in. And they grind it free, a little fight for it. Johansson backhands away from Goodrow back to the point. Zuccarello exchanges passes. He back skates to the right sideboards. Bogosian on the half boards, loses on the check. Erickson Ek able to backhand it back, though, off a shark stick and at least get it deep. And that allows John Hines, the coach of the Wild, to get some fresh skaters on the ice. Meanwhile, Celebrini's already out there. He moves at center. Celebrini in across the line with an 8-game point scoring streak. Whips it over to Goodrow. Walks in and shoots from the right circle. 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Behind the net, Chernyshov is on it. Chernyshov twisting, turning, holding the puck, winning the battle away from Faber. Nice pass back to the point. Orlov tees up, shoots, scoop glove save there by Volstead. We get a break in the action with 5 minutes. Make that 4 minutes and 24 seconds remaining in period number one. The score, the Wild 1, the Sharks nothing. This is the San Jose Sharks Audio Network. 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Vladimir Tarasenko's laser-like wrist shot, his 8th goal of the season, getting by Yaroslav Askarov at 10:38 of the period on a 2-on-1 break. Right now, a face-off coming up to the left side of the Minnesota goaltender, Jesper Volstead. Celebrini in there, competing for the puck. He's got control of it himself, and he has it on the boards. Looks for Eklund behind the net. Eklund finally gets it. Wraparound attempt by Eklund. Save. Chernyshov a drive. Blocked in front. Knocked away to the corner. Right wing side. Celebrini, Chernyshov, Eklund looking so good together. Right now, it's Faber being checked by Eklund, but he manages to lug it out to center ice. Brock Faber able to shoot one in from the Sharks' blue line. Around the boards, Yurov trying to work it free, lost it. And Chernyshov turning, knocked down there in a collision. So
3: offside,
2: the Wild able to push it back. No offside of the play, apparently.
3: Because the Sharks brought it back in.
2: Yep. Fair enough. Sent along to center ice. Chernyshov has the head man. He moves across the line, drop pass Eklund, tries to throw to the net. That got deflected toward the goal, and a stick went flying on the break on that block. Goaltender Volstead had to make that save and hang on.
3: Starting to get a little bit of legs offensively. Sharks starting to get some shots on net. Shots are 7-6 now. At one point, they were 5-0. And so the Sharks have been able to kind of get a little bit of traction. I think they've defended well so far, Danny. The goal was the goal on rush. That was a beautiful shot. But we're starting to kind of feel the game now a little bit and get some offensive momentum going.
2: Off the faceoff, Sharks fighting for the puck here behind the goal line. Ostapchuk, a little bit too much steam on that one, getting it over to the left corner in an open spot. Now we have a whistle. It looks like a hand pass violation.
3: Faceoff's coming out.
2: For a second, I thought, are they calling a penalty? No, it's a hand pass.
3: Yep. The faceoff's coming outside.
2: Zach Ostapchuk pushed it just a little bit too far for Barkley to handle it.
3: Yep.
2: So you take the faceoff. As they say, take the mini L and get back into the thick of the battle. Minnesota making their changes. Bill Guerin, the general manager of this team, is the GM of Team USA, and that's going to be an interesting choice for the Olympics, aren't they?
3: They are going to be very, very good. They've got the goaltending edge over Canada. There's a lot of things to like about the U.S.
2: Centering attempt by Minnesota as we get back into the Shark zone. Thrown to the net by Trennan. And will be stopped there by Askarov.
3: If the Four Nations was any preview for the Olympics, I cannot wait. As much as I don't like the fact that the league shuts down like it does, the owners, you got to give them nothing but praise for allowing this to happen. And the NHL acquiescing to the wants of the players that helped get a CBA done. But it's the players want to be there. So that's the exciting part of it. But I think it's just going to be a fun watch when you're watching some the best in the world go against each other.
2: Now, it will not be the same as the Four Nations because NHL rules are in the Four Nations. There's no fighting in the Olympics.
3: Right.
2: So you won't see that Kachuk.
3: Yeah, but you'll see that. You'll see
2: situation.
3: That edge. You'll see that edge with, especially when it's the U.S. and Canada, if they go up against each other in the medal rounds.
2: Oh, you'll see the competition. There's no doubt about that. And there'll be some chippiness too.
3: Nice play there. Good. Very nice job by the Sharks. They're exiting their zone pretty well. They're starting to find their legs here.
2: Well, right now the pass for Regenda off his stick. He has the one Sharks highlight in the scoreboard as he has the only penalty of the game at 3:22. Right now the Sharks give it away. Luka Badulin put it right on the stick of Hartman. Moves down the left side into the offensive zone. Centering attempt knocked away by Skinner and Regenda. And Pavel Regenda skates out of the zone with it to the red line. Shoots in. It's maybe going to be icing.
3: Nope. Oh, yeah.
2: Yeah, they called it.
3: Didn't get the line. You got to take that one extra step.
2: Skinner doesn't like this. He thinks he beat the call, and he's turning back to the linesman on the play. But Kyle Flemington, not even looking at him, saying, nope, it's icing. And Skinner continues to jab away as he skated by. Face off deep inside the Sharks zone.
3: Still yelling.
2: He's still talking about it.
3: Hey, if you're a competitor, you're a competitor. That's just the way it is.
2: Good to see that. As it's 1-0 Minnesota here. Right now, the faceoff will be to the left side of Askarov. 2:03 to go, period number one. Delandria will take the draw against Hartman. And Delandria fights for it. The Sharks, Ferraro got a piece of it, but the Wild put it back to the point, kept in there by Spurgeon. And Hartman will dish off into the corner. Centering play to Hinostroza. Nice knockdown by Mukha Madunin there, finishing his check. But behind the goal line, it's Dick Tarasenko.
3: Good help.
2: Fights off of the play there on the defense. Mukha Madunin got a piece of it. Delandria pushes it free. And now it's a headman. And here comes Regenda down the left. Across the line, spinning to the backhand. A chance on goal. Stick save made by Wahlstedt. That's, again, good decision by Regenda on the left wing side. And a nice pass by Mukha Madunin after making that good defensive play with Delandria's help. Down the right side, here comes Graf across the line. And he's just checked there along the near boards. Things have quieted down here near the end of the period. Minute 13 to go. Seems like the hearts of these guys aren't in it, but maybe the Sharks work it free. And they put it back in there. Their heart starts pumping now as it's sent down the ice by Minnesota. We get an icing call coming up. And now the Sharks can get the guys that they want on the ice if they need to make a change here.
3: It's been a low event period, without a doubt. There's been the one goal, and a lot of it, in the minute 4 seconds to start this period, we had five stoppages. So it has been a low event period. I think the Sharks, to their credit, have made it that because they've defended very well. They've got their defensive game actually playing pretty good. In fact, I'll say better than pretty good. They're playing well.
2: They win the faceoff. Minute to go in the period. Klingberg on the right point shoots it toward the net. Johansson got a piece of it, and it was sticked away. Rebound cleared through Orlov. Klingberg's going to have to get back because Johansson's flying down the wing. And Klingberg influences him to the outside. Johansson carried it behind the net, dropped it off. Boldy there, tries to center it, but there's Toffoli, got a piece of it, couldn't control it. And a turnaround shot there by Hughes from the point will get blocked on its way in. 34 seconds to go in this first period. Orlov, who missed the puck just a little bit earlier, digs it free for the Sharks at the near side with the help from Wenberg, and they get it out of the zone at least. The Sharks can make a quick defensive change and a couple of forwards too with 20 seconds left in the period. Hughes nearly gave it away there, but he moves up the left side with it. Nearly is the key word. He crosses the line, drops it back for Boldy. 13 seconds left first period. Wild threatening to try to get more. Here's Hughes on the right wing side. Back to Faber on the left point. To Hughes on the right. 4 seconds left. There's the shot. Tip wide. Eklund positions himself so Faber can't center it. And that's it for the first period. A low event period, as you mentioned, Drew. The shots were 6-1 in favor of Minnesota at one point, but they end up 8-8. So the Sharks did, as you mentioned, get their offensive game going a little bit. They've got a lot of work to do in this one as they're down 1-0 after 20 minutes.
3: Yeah, they do, because you're playing against a really good team. I am surprised at the faceoff number, 61% for the Sharks and 30.
2: Didn't feel like it.
3: It didn't feel like that. But as the period did go, they stopped chasing the game. So overall, give them A-plus for their defending. The fact it was a low event period, you're just going to have to get used to that. You're playing the Minnesota Wild, who control the puck very well. You're playing a team that is a good team attacking, good team in the offensive zone. But the Sharks kept a lot of the problems to the outside. Once they got their legs going, it took a little while, they actually looked solid. They looked good defending. Now you just got to try to generate some offense. And even as the period wore on, they were able to do some of that.
2: At the end of one, the score is as follows. The Minnesota Wild 1, the San Jose Sharks 0. We'll be back on the San Jose Sharks Audio Network. Welcome back to SAP Center at San Jose. I'm Dan Rusinowski along with Drew Amanda. It is a 1-0 Minnesota lead over the Sharks at the end of the first period. Shots 8 apiece for the Sharks and the Wild. One of the lines that's always been consistent all season long is the line that has Barkley Goodrow on it. Doesn't matter where you place him, it's always a consistent effort, and it always helps the Sharks get their groove back. Barkley Goodrow right now is our guest with Drew.
3: Barkley, give me your breakdown of that period regarding how the team played as the period went on.
4: Yeah, I think our, you know, maybe a bit slow to start, but you know, I think after they got the goal, I think we picked it up. We started spending more time in their zone, and you know, I think just started playing more structured our style of hockey.
3: I love your line. Your line, you've talked to me about it before. Reavers talked to me about it before. Just the way you play that straight ahead, everybody kind of plays the same way type of mentality. When you guys are out there together, how much communication is happening? Because, my goodness, you read off each other well.
4: Yeah, I think we're always talking. I think we're all pretty similar styles, play the same way. So it's easy to know where the other guy's going to be. It's been good. We, you know, just look to forecheck as much as we can, win as many pucks back, and you know, try to get some ugly ones.
3: The challenges are playing against a team like the Minnesota Wild, who are a very good team, stacked. They've won 9 of their last 11. They are a team that likes to jump up on the rush, and it's all numbers. As a winger coming back, what are your responsibilities there?
4: Yeah, obviously, just a lot of mobile D that love to get up the ice. Yeah. So just being aware of where they are. Obviously, try to finish them on the forecheck as much as possible, and you know, make it harder for them to get up the ice. Making sure your head's always on a swivel, knowing where everyone is.
3: Great stuff. Thanks, Barkley. Keep it going.
4: Thank you.
3: Barkley Goodrow has been absolutely one of the most consistent guys. When you look at the line with Reeves and Goodrow and Ostapchuk, fantastic. You can always depend on the goals. You've got to have trust in lines, without a doubt. It is 1-0 at the end of the first period at SAP Center in San Jose, and we will be back on the San Jose Sharks Audio Network.
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2: The numbers for Pavel Regenda in the National Hockey League this season are very good. 2 games, 2 goals. And that certainly is, along with his net front presence, something that is very valued whenever he is called upon. Regenda told us about the news when he heard from Coach John McCarthy, and he said it wasn't exactly something that he had planned.
5: Well, it was kind of late notice yesterday. You know, I was already about to click the don't disturb mode, and J-Mac called me and said that I'm going up, and so I'm happy, you know, got another chance, and was already packed for travel to Ontario with the Barracuda, but yeah, I'm happy, you know, to be here. I'm going to enjoy and do my best.
2: Well, doing his best is what he has certainly been doing with the San Jose Barracuda this season, too. Always in position, playing a physical type of a game, and providing a lot of value to John McCarthy's team. But he did that in the 2 games he played for the Sharks. As we mentioned, 2 games and 2 goals. He talked about those chances he had.
5: Yeah, it's hard league, you know, here, and also hard league AHL. Like, it's not easy to score points there. And, you know, you come back, and I was expecting a little bit more from myself, and kind of, you know, brought me down. Like, okay, I got to settle down because, you know, It's not easy league at all, and yeah, you are here. You're getting, it's just more speed, more experience, more skill. Good guys here, so for sure it helps me with every game, every rep I have on the ice, on the practice too. So I'm happy with that.
2: Pavel Regenda has 4 goals and 8 assists in 28 games with the Barracuda this season. So it's not like he's going to lead the league in scoring, but those goals that he scores, like the 2 he has with the Sharks, are important, and he doesn't care how they go in, as long as they do go in.
5: Yeah, I gotta stay hot. Yeah, I'm probably the best soccer player in the league right now. You know, both goals with a foot. So hopefully it still stays this way.
2: Well, he doesn't care how they go in, as long as they do go in. But his net front presence also, whether he's on the points or not, is also going to be important, as we've already seen in his limited action in the NHL this year. Something that a lot of people don't remember about when it comes to Pavel Regenda, since he's a relatively new member of the Sharks organization, is that he played in the Olympics in 2022 for Team Slovakia, and he is expected to be on that roster again in February in Italy. Regenda talked about winning the bronze medal, which was the very first time that any team from Slovakia and on the hockey program had ever won an international medal in the Olympics. And he said that it was an amazing experience.
5: I had some health issues, but we got from Slovakia to play Olympics, and we it was the year without the NHL guys, and it was better for us because I don't think it's different to have full guys of NHL or guys from college or some European leagues. So it was just incredible, till these days, it's the first medal ever in Slovakia, and I don't know if there's going to be any soon with the upcoming rosters I see now from the States and Canada, Sweden, and all those guys. So yeah, it was unbelievable experience, but unfortunately it was COVID, so it was kind of like quarantine. The village was closed, so you didn't have to, we couldn't even see the city, so the only thing you could do just the village or go to some event, watch fast skating, whatever, that's it. You couldn't do anything else, but experience pretty big. We came home as heroes.
0: He scores!
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1: Everybody loves hockey. We're a big hockey country, and you know, just for sure, if you see, you know, when I was growing up and I was watching like all those, you know, like success, like over the worlds, whatever, like all those guys, like Hossa and those, you know, they always made us some success. So for sure, it's inspired young guys, and you know, all the kids lost us back home, and for sure, it motivated them too, you know.
2: That's Pavel Brigenda of the San Jose Sharks, recalled and in the lineup today against the Minnesota Wild, talking about some of his experiences in Olympic action. Experience the game like never before with insights and stats calculated by SAP. We connect you to 30 years of Sharks hockey by going beyond the numbers. Make sure you're tuned in to each and every San Jose Sharks Audio Network broadcast, and our next one will be in the new year on Saturday, January the 3rd, another afternoon broadcast from SAP Center at San Jose. We'll be on the air at 12:30 in the afternoon to say Happy New Year. And the Sharks will face off against the Tampa Bay Lightning. Oh. Right now, off the faceoff, a little turnover by Tyler Toffoli. Keeps in for Minnesota. Behind the net, Boldy whips it over near side. Erickson Ek back to the point. It's Brodin. Erickson Ek wants the puck. He gets it back. Somebody's got a broken stick on the ice. That's Wennberg without it. As he now takes one. Actually, it's Graf. No,
3: I'm sorry, Graf. 51.
2: Colin Graf has no stick. Wennberg gets it, and he moves up the left wing side. And he will backhand it down the ice, and the Sharks will get a quick change. Lucky. Because when you lose your stick like that in your own zone, especially after the Wild have been in there for a little bit, long change, you're right. It was a tough situation.
3: If it's a short change, I want the guy to come right to the bench and just get it. But if it's the long change, you can't do it.
2: Celebrini intercepts. Lead pass, Chernyshov moving in. Goes to the shot, score! What a great move by Igor Chernyshov, and he's mobbed by Macklin Celebrini and William Eklund. A spectacular finish on a great headman pass by Celebrini. Chernyshov gained the zone. It didn't look like he had any space, but he made the little dig to the backhand, and he moved to the forehand, which is kind of counterintuitive, and he snapped that one past Ballstead at 1:14 of the second to send SAP Center into hysterics. 1-1 the score. What a great goal by Chernyshov.
3: The key on this play, though, is that the work by Dmitry Orlov and the support by Macklin Celebrini coming back. I mean, just the heads-up pass and skating off. Orlov gets back and disrupts the forecheck. That exits the play out of the zone. Macklin and William Eklund do a good job to get the puck going the other way, but are you kidding me on that play by Chernyshov at the net? Backhand, forehand, upstairs. Beautiful goal.
2: As it turns out, Celebrini and Eklund will get the assist. Is off the faceoff. Minnesota ices the puck. But what a move to the inside. I didn't think he had the move to... He had the room to make that play, and he did beautifully. And I think Wallstedt is a little stunned by it, to be honest. Wow. Goal number 3 on the season and the career for Igor Chernyshov. Once again, Macklin Celebrini and William Eklund assist. So Celebrini now has a career-best 9-game point-scoring streak. Off the faceoff, Sharks are looking for more. Eklund moves into the offensive zone, cuts behind the net, drops it back for Celebrini. A centering attempt for Chernyshov. That was blocked.
3: Chernyshov, nice job there. Also, Mac and William knowing where each other is going to be. That Chernyshov's in front. And as soon as Macklin releases to get that, to get open for Eklund, Chernyshov is at the net. He releases to get in the shooting position.
2: Puck was dumped down the ice and really wasting no time with it. Askarov clamped down on it with the Minnesota Wild coming at him. So we get the whistle, but wow.
3: Yeah, it's an incredible goal.
2: Ready for this? It's Macklin Celebrini's 40th assist of the season. Just thought I'd point that out. Point number 61 of the year for Macklin. 1-1 the score. Off the draw. Bogosian shot blocked. Little drop. Skinner sends it out. Here comes Iorio moving right to left. Lead pass Brigenda breaks into the offensive zone. Takes a look before he grabs the puck. Turns in the corner. He's checked by Bogosian, who got back. And the Wild will get control. They lead it out. Hartman headmans. Now it's Tarasenko across the line. Walking to his right. Tried to drop it back. Nice little coverage there by a combination of Iorio, who blocked it, and also Skinner, who provided numbers. San Jose takes over. Uh-oh.

0: It's Dickinson putting it off a skate. It ricochets near side. Arroyo on his offside of the D here on the left of his goal. He's up against the boards waiting for some help to arrive. And now there's a big scrum for it right along the glass. Worked free by Arroyo, and Dickinson skated behind the net, grabbed the puck and throws it out. Regenda pushes it forward. Now it's fed forward by Skinner. Into the zone, and it's Dickinson with a chance on net. Save made by Volstead. Good keep in by Barkley Goodrow. Up, not quite. Minnesota will be able to clear it out. And up to the Sharks line they come. Hinostroza sends to the middle of the ice. Here's a chance. Hartman wide. Rebound gobbled up off the end board by Goodrow. Backhands it up the far boards. Ostapchuk reversed it behind the net. Stopped there by Dickinson, who had that great scoring chance a moment ago. And there's a scrum for it back behind the goal line again. As they're trying to make this a low event second period, too, after that great goal by Chernyshov tied things up. Ryan Reeves couldn't poke at the puck past the defender. It's knocked around the board. Spurgeon keeps in right side. They give to Foligno. Now he tried to go back to Spurgeon. Goodrow broke that up with a stick. Barkley grabs it. He's checked by Foligno. Barkley Goodrow getting back. Wins the battle. Pushes it forward. And Ostapchuk leads to Reeves on the right. He gets it across the line. One against two. He turns. He had the puck. And he tried the shot, but it got blocked. Now all of a sudden, Reeves trying to dig free on the forecheck. But Spurgeon gets his stick in there. And guns it behind his net around the near boards. But Ferraro gets it back and fires it right away toward the goal. That's a save kind of surprisingly made by Volstead. There was a little rebound there. And Colin Graff behind the net now wins the battle and comes up with the puck. Sent back to the point by Toffoli. Ferraro keeps it in. Sends behind the net. Toffoli tipped it. Goes to the right corner. Pinching in Mukhamudula. Now it's Graff behind the goal line. Winning the battle again. Poking it out toward the slot. But it's knocked aside by Brodin. Solid defensive play. They couldn't clear. Mukhamudula kept it in. It's Wenberg exchanging. Trying the shot. Blocked by Trinan. On the right side, and it goes up into the crowd, and that was a great shift, especially for Colin Graff.
1: Yeah, good work by Colin Graff on the forecheck. The support on this shift is very good. Away from the puck, Sharks are moving. Sharks are moving their feet, and they're checking, doing an outstanding job. Colin Graff, again, such a smart player. As we talked about last game, reminds me so much of Logan Couture away from the puck, how well he uses his stick.
0: Logan Couture is in the stands today.
1: Yeah.
0: Brought his kids here to see the game, and we're hoping maybe he'll make an appearance up here. He's off the faceoff, shot by Ferraro toward the net, glove save and covered by Volstead, who's in goal to our left for the second period. Good start to the second by the Sharks here.
1: Yeah, not bad at all. There's a couple of times to start the period off, they had the puck in the zone and they weren't moving their feet, and that's when you get into trouble with the forecheck of the Minnesota Wild, but they started moving and then got the goal and a chance. Continuing to work, so looking good to start the period off.
0: Erickson Ek wins the draw for Minnesota against Alex Wenberg, and now he gets the headman pass on the right as he scoots down the wing into the zone, gets the shot away, save, he gets another chance underneath Ferraro's defense, but the puck ended up going wide of the goal.
1: Smart play, shoot and follow.
0: Rebound now into the left corner. Marcus Johansson is twisting for the puck there, trying to get it free. Erickson Ek watches it pop free. He grabs in the left corner. He walks out, goes to the backhand, short side, save made. Rebound shoveled wide there by the Wild. And we get a whistle and a stoppage glove of play as the puck was gloved ahead by the Wild.
1: Or just went up in the netting.
0: Did it hit the netting? Okay. Must have.
1: Yep. Tough to see from this angle.
0: I thought the Wild player gloved it in the corner, but maybe not.
1: Nope. So, good play by Erickson Ek, who's just a very good hockey player.
0: One of my favorites, honestly.
1: Big man, gets to the net, and on that position, Mario had to play very heavy against him on the boards.
0: Boy, off the faceoff, Daniela Yurov in front of the net had a good scoring chance, but the Sharks defended well. Rebound flipped out of the zone. Unfortunately for Orlov, it's behind Chernyshov, and icing will be called in spite of a nice effort by Chernyshov to beat Quinn Hughes to the faceoff dot. Fans don't like it, but...
1: Yeah.
0: All you have to do is show them video of the jump-in that Marco Sturm tried to chase years ago.
1: No.
0: That's why they don't have any of those calls anymore.
1: No, that was Adam Foote being dirty.
0: Well, that's the other reason.
1: No, that was...
0: It takes away the dirtiness. Yeah. They just blow the play dead at the circle.
1: It's one of the dirtiest plays I've seen in hockey.
0: Not very good. Uh-oh. Knocked off the play, Eklund. Zuccarello feeds it far side. Faber fans on it. Will he get it back? No. Klingberg holds it, sends it off the right boards in his own zone. Eklund is struggling to control it here as he's checked by Faber. Puck is still loose. Now Klingberg is also in there, but the Wild persevere. And Yurov banks it off the boards, and Faber has it. On the left boards, throws it across the rink. Kaprizov. Little drop pass for Hughes. Dances away from Celebrini. Moves to his left, to the left circle. Now throws to the slot. That was intended for Kaprizov. Good defense by the Sharks, knocking that away.
1: William Backlund, good defensive as well. I think Chernyshov was there as well.
0: And Celebrini just took a check and made a play to get it ahead to Eklund, who carried it up ice. Enough time to get a line change as he dumped it in deep. And now the Delandria line will step on for San Jose. Ty Delandria looking for the play, but it's a shot wide for Zuccarello. And it ricochets back to center ice for Minnesota. 1-1 the score. 13:40 to go, second period. We're at SAP Center at San Jose for afternoon New Year's Eve action. Right here, the Sharks looking to grab the puck. Will they get it? Skinner does get it. Sends it forward. Regenda has Delandria breaking. Trailer is Iorio. He put the puck into Iorio's skates, but then as the puck drifted in the air, he batted it down legally, takes the puck, moves into the zone, tries to feed to the slot, and a stick arrived in the nick of time for Minnesota at the last possible second. Up ice come the Wild after that play. Iorio one-on-one against Hinostroza. Hinostroza trying to dig it free. Does get it back toward the point. A backskating Spurgeon takes it. Captain of the Wild goes to the left point. Feeds to the right. Brodin kept it in, but he puts it off the stick of Skinner. And the puck is out of play. And so we have a stoppage with 7:01 gone by in the second. This broadcast today is coming to you from SAP Center at San Jose. It is the Sharks 1 and the Wild 1 on the San Jose Sharks Audio Network. Welcome back to SAP Center at San Jose, where you can join the Sharks on January 10th at 1 o'clock for First Responders Appreciation Day. 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Arrive early for the Touch a Truck pregame activation right outside of the tank. And don't miss the all-arena Zamboni plushie giveaway as the Sharks take on the Dallas Stars. 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We love the first responders, so make sure it is a night or a day in which you celebrate. Shots are 12-11, San Jose. The Sharks have a goal from Igor Chernyshov. A spectacular play, his third of the season, from Celebrini and Eklund at 1:14 of this period. So Macklin now has a 9-game point scoring streak. From the faceoff in the Sharks zone, San Jose goes to the attack. The Ostapchuk line out there, they dump it in. Big collision behind the net.
1: Heavy.
0: Barkley Goodrow and Ryan Reeves kind of running into each other, sandwiching Brodin. They all fell down to the ice. Ostapchuk in the corner, goes back to the point. Sends it to Klingberg, put it wide. Now a shot by Orloff right on. A slapper sticked away by Volstead.
1: I think that was a pass. It's pretty smart by John Klingberg.
0: Yeah. Well, he didn't really have a great angle,
1: no,
0: even
1: so
0: though he was a
1: yeah.
0: right shot over there. But
1: good job. He must have played pool in Sweden.
0: I believe he probably did. Probably had a couple of sessions with Efren Reyes, the greatest of all time in that regard.
1: He banked that pretty well. Of course, you would pull off a Swedish pool player.
0: Well, he's not Swedish. Oh. He's from the Philippines.
1: Oh, okay.
0: You should just watch him on YouTube. He's unbelievable.
1: Oh.
0: Here's Hughes shooting it toward the net for Minnesota. Save made there by Askarov.
1: Hey.
0: Saw that all the way. Good job by the Sharks to allow him to see that puck.
1: But a big competition in front for space. Yes. Looking at the way that we talked about why the front of the net. Marcus Foligno's in there. Big guy, heavy to move. They get the entry into the zone, and then Quinn Hughes does what Quinn Hughes does, which is dance all over the place. And good work by Hartman and, I think it was Hartman and Foligno in front.
0: It's been a strange year for Marcus Foligno, hasn't it? And, you know, they expect him to get more offense from his game. He's not a big scorer that you would think, but take a look at his numbers. He's got no goals this year.
1: Yeah.
0: 30 games. It's been a long time for him. You look at those numbers and you say, is this going to be the day? Is this going to be the day that he gets his first one?
1: Well, we hope not.
0: His last goal was April the 12th at Vancouver, 31 games ago. 1-1 the score. Here comes the Minnesota attack. Trenyan across the Sharks' line. Watched there by the defense of Mukko Madulin. So he puts on the brakes on the left boards, throws behind the net. There's Nico Sturm winning it. To the corner. Angle opportunity there for Foligno, and it went off the man, might have hit the outside of the post there coming in against Askarov, and the Sharks will pick up the rebound and ice it here.
1: Now, Minnesota's put push on now. They are getting their forecheck game going. You'd like to see the Sharks just clean up that execution of coming out of the zone together, but number one thing is move your feet. Don't just stop and look for a pass. Move your feet. Get going. You hear that all the time when you're down on the bench. You listen to the coaches. They'll be yelling, go, go, go, go.
0: More as the great Claude Ruel, when he was coaching the Montreal Canadiens, once said, don't stop to skate.
1: That's true.
0: He meant to say, don't stop skate.
1: I know.
0: It's another story. He also used to say, have speed. And he didn't mean half speed. He meant be fast, have speed, H-A-V-E. Faber back in his offensive zone, loses the puck. Could have been a chance for Celebrini, but unfortunately, Chernyshov's backhand pass was blocked by a Minnesota forechecker. Orlov takes it back, gives to Celebrini, quickly moves to the right. He's out of the zone. He's to center, one against three. Veers to his left, moves to the right, off of the stick, trailing the play. Chernyshov recovers and finds Eklund behind the goal. Centering attempt for Celebrini, breaking for the puck. Knocked aside by Eriksson X, very alert stick. Loose left corner. The Sharks' top line looking for the puck here at the near side. Celebrini and Boldy fighting for it. Boldy's hard to knock off the puck. He held onto it, and he pushed it behind his own goal line, and that's where Quinn Hughes will be watched by Eklund on the forecheck. Hughes circled it away there from him. Got it over to Faber, who feeds it out. Boldy overskated the puck. Celebrini gets a piece of it, slowing things down. And Orlov ends up with it and headmans to Eklund. Down the left, across the line. He tried to shoot it. He fanned on the puck and he poked it wide. He's giving chase himself. Can't get it. And Kaprizov comes back the other way. Loses on the check to Celebrini. Macklin now stick handling inside of a phone booth. Throws it back into the offensive zone. Intercepted this time by Spurgeon. But you just have to marvel at Macklin Celebrini's anticipation, his vision, and his ability to react under pressure. Spurgeon shoots toward the net, wide. Rebound, Juroff behind the goal line. Stick handles for Minnesota. Banks it back. Brodin, cross ice. Spurgeon back to Brodin. The shot up high. That missed the net. Off the end boards behind Askarov. Sent to the near boards. Celebrini probably needs to get off the ice here pretty soon.
1: Tired.
0: Throws it behind the boards. Toffoli is already on the ice surface for San Jose. On the right wing, he lost it. Taking it back. Zuccarello sends it rink wide. And that's a nice poke there by Dickinson to get it out of the zone. But unfortunately for him, it goes all the way down.
1: And unfortunately,
0: icing.
1: Unfortunately, William Eklund and Macklin Celebrini are still on the ice.
0: They're stuck out there.
1: Yeah, they're stuck out there. William tried to get off the ice, but he got tangled up with about three or four bodies as Minnesota was changing as well, so he couldn't before that puck was iced.
0: Of course, that brings back memories of the first meeting of the season between these two teams when William Eklund did get off the ice in overtime after being out there for over 3 minutes, and Macklin Celebrini ended up jumping on and getting the game winner. That was one of the great games in the early season.
1: One of the most amazing overtimes I've ever seen in my life.
0: Face-off to the left side of the goaltender, Askarov. Celebrini wins that face-off, and the Sharks start to move it out. Toffoli gives to Eklund at center ice, poked it back to Toffoli from the red line, shoots one on goal, and that's a nice alert stop there by Volstead. It was more of a spectator, as if he were in row 10, watching the game from a club seat. At the near boards now, picked back up by the Sharks in their own end, but they can't clear it out. Dickinson again has trouble with it. Wild keep it in. Bogosian feeds it cross ice. Middleton to the middle. Check there by Celebrini, who's still out there. Finally, Macklin can get off the ice here as Toffoli at the red line shoots one down, and Pavel Regenda is giving chase. Celebrini was actually on the ice for the full line shift. Regenda tosses toward the net. Here's Colin Graf moving into the corner. Finds Wenberg behind the goal. Back to Graf, near side, stick handles with it. Delays, throws it back. Ferraro with a shot, blocked by Hinostroza. Regenda in the corner, grabs it, and he's skating up the boards with it to the point. Shot by Iorio, blocked in front. It's in the skates of Wenberg. He kicks it to himself in the corner. Finds Graf behind the net, but Graf had to lift the stick of Bogosian to keep the puck going, and now it winds up sent back behind the net by Ferraro. Up the near board, skates Wenberg. Turns away from a check. Watched by Hartman. Sends behind the goal. Regenda let it go all the way around to Iorio on the right point. Cross ice Ferraro. The shot! That is a good block by Hartman. And Hartman will skate it up to his own blue line. He'll turn it back. He'll backhand it forward. And he put it off the boards into the Sharks' end. The Sharks' headman. But there was Ostapchuk, but he couldn't get the puck. Chases it down. It centers in front. Shot wide by Barkley Goodrow because the stick
1: just
0: got there.
1: Just missed it. Barkley Goodrow was looking for a penalty on a slash or a hook, but just a very good chance. A smart heads-up play by Ostapchuk. That's why you hustle onto the ice.
0: Meanwhile, tipped out of the zone by the Sharks. Goodrow all the way down, and Ostapchuk giving chase now against Faber.
1: No icing
0: on the play because of that. Faber back there hit by Ostapchuk, trying to dig it loose. He does. Work free to Reeves. Behind the net, Goodrow. This line just doing a great job. They put it back to the point. Mukko Madulin turns away from Nico Sturm. Stick handles. Shoots. It's knocked down in front. Where is it?
1: Reeves pads.
0: It's underneath Reeves. He tries to get it to shoot it, and it's blocked. And he lost his stick. Unfortunately, Reeves just couldn't get it. Now it's lifted in the air by Minnesota out to center ice. Taken back by the Sharks. San Jose's looking to make a change here with 6:50 to go in the second period with the game tied 1-1. Minnesota comes right back into the Sharks zone. Mukka Madulin, good hit on Foligno, but boy, you hit that big tree and you go down. Mukka Madulin was the man who did. He's right back up fighting Foligno for the puck behind the goal line now in Sharks territory. Worked loose by Minnesota. Orlov skates over to the opposite side of the ice and hammers his man Trenyan into the boards. Now it's Trenyan along with Foligno trying to dig it free for Minnesota, and they do, and Yurov behind the net stick handles, has some time, moves it across the rink, not the best of passes, and it's off the stick and out to center ice, so Quinn Hughes will just take it and cycle back as this team needs a change. 1-1 the score, 6:09 to play in this second period. Hughes, headman, Zuccarello, cross the line, looks for Kaprizov, checked off the puck, good job by Delandria and Orlov. And Orlov gives to Brigenda, and here he comes, down the left side, across the line, shoots one! And it's off the glass, back behind Volstead. Minnesota flies through center on the rebound. Kaprizov, cross the line, drop pass, Zuccarello, no chopped there to the ice by Skinner. No penalty called here, yep, as it's loose back behind the goal line after that play. And the Sharks breathing a sigh of relief as Klingberg leads to Skinner up the left side. He moves across the Minnesota line. 1-1 the score. Celebrini's back on the ice right now. And Skinner dumped it in deep. But unfortunately, the Wild able to poke it out. Moving down the right wing side of the ice. Klingberg goes back to get it. Left it for Celebrini. Headman feed intended for Eklund knocked away as the Sharks complete the line change. Now it's lifted out by Klingberg. A lead pass. Here comes Eklund. Semi-breakaway moving in. A behind-the-back attempt at Chernyshov. Block. And a penalty is coming up for slashing against the Minnesota Wild. So the earlier slash was not called, but this one is going to get called against Zach Bogosian. And the Sharks will have a man advantage when we come back. 14:50 gone by in the second. This broadcast is coming to you from SAP Center at San Jose. It's a 1-1 tie. The Sharks and the Wild all even. But the Sharks power play is next on the San Jose Sharks Audio Network. A power play for the San Jose Sharks upcoming is Zach Bogosian of the Minnesota Wild gets called for slashing at 14:50. Kind of a borderline call that they decided to call because of the one I think that they missed a little bit earlier. And so that happens sometimes. The Sharks will go on the man advantage, brought to you by Power Business Technology, copiers and printers for your office needs. Big power play, 1-1 the score here, Drew.
1: 5:10 left in the second period, and it has been a very even match.
0: Sharks have beaten the Wild twice in overtime, and this one is another close matchup. Wennberg out there taking the draw, wins it. Eklund sends it back to Klingberg, moves to his right away from Eriksson Ek, shoots it toward the goal, save, there's a rebound there. It was poked at, and Klingberg will hold it in on the right point. Gives right half boards, Wennberg exchanges with Eklund there. Wennberg walks into the right circle, down low to Eklund. He had a chance to walk in front, but didn't do it. Went back to the point instead. Klingberg back skates away from Eriksson Ek, who applies the stick, fed it over to Eklund, side of the goal. Now it's poked at by Wennberg, tried to center it, and was batted out of the air and out of the zone.
1: Both guys, Wennberg and Eklund, have a lane to the net. They've got their feet on the goal line. They got a lane to the net. Take that lane. Take the ice available.
0: Tyler Toffoli just jumped on the ice. He's got it on the right side. Throws it back now. Taken by Klingberg. Now to Celebrini. He twists, he turns, he moves into the circle, throws to the middle of the ice, batted by Toffoli toward the net, blocked in front by the defense and cleared by Faber. Nice play by Macklin, huh? Not bad. It's pretty good.
1: He might be a player.
0: I think he might be.
1: My goodness me.
0: Boy, just. Now they got Celebrini with it, now moving right to left. 50 seconds to go on the power play. He races through center, he crosses the line, tried to throw it to the right, deflected by Foligno, but a nice play by Klingberg to knock it away and stop what could have been a shorthanded scoring chance as Wennberg hammered there by Foligno.
1: But help, yeah, Wennberg helped that whole play out as well. That's important. You got to make plays behind their D.
0: He got back up and looked at the official, but now Celebrini poked it forward to get it across the line, yet not really good connection there by the Sharks on the zone entry, so they get the change with 25 seconds left on their power play. The second unit stepping on. Orlov feeds into the offensive zone. There's Brigenda out on that second power play unit. Chernyshov on the right wing side puts on the brakes. He's got Brigenda there. Low. He walks in front right to the net. Save made. That's what you want to do. Wallstedt, a really good stop on Brigenda.
1: Love that play.
0: Rebound now. It's taken back by Skinner. He shoots. Score! Jeff Skinner throws it to the net. And what do you get? A goal. The Sharks take the 2-1 lead, and the veteran, Jeff Skinner comes up huge for San Jose. For Skinner, that is going to be goal number 5 on the year.
1: As you were saying at the start of the game, Jeff had been looking for this for a while, right?
0: Yes.
1: But on this particular play, 84 in front of the net. This goal doesn't happen unless Pavel Regenda is where he is. He does a beautiful job on the flash screen, little drive-by screen. He's in front, the big man. Wallstedt doesn't see it. And again, Regenda makes something happen.
0: You talk about earning opportunities to get into the NHL lineup. There's another example for Pavel Regenda.
1: And really good play by Regenda at the start of that power play to go that low walk. That's what you want.
0: He did what Eklund did not do on the play
1: or
0: seconds
1: Wendler.
0: Before,
1: yeah.
0: Right?
1: Yeah. Take that lane. Creates problems. But what a good goal, a big goal, as you talked about, Danny, how big the power play was in that situation.
0: Jeff Skinner ending a 14-game goalless drought. Remember, he missed some time with an injury, too. His last goal came against Detroit in this building on November the 2nd. This is his fifth of the season from Orlov and Chernyshov. And it is indeed a power play goal for Jeff Skinner, too. Sharks move back into the offensive zone. Assist, by the way, Orlov and Chernyshov, if I didn't say that quickly enough. They dump it back behind the Minnesota net. So Igor Chernyshov has a goal, and he's got an assist. Not bad.
2: Not bad.
0: Here comes Hughes out of the zone now for Minnesota. To center, shoots one in. Askarov and goal to our right, tried to stop it, but bounced through his reach. Sharks pick it up. They wrist it out. Taken back, Chernyshov holding it. Nice move to get away from Hinostroza. Then he drops off to the left to a breaking Celebrini. Celebrini down the left wing, gives to Chernyshov. Turns away from the check, gets it back to Celebrini. And Tarasenko just got a stick on that a little bit. Did not allow the one-timer to go off of Celebrini's stick, but Celebrini steals it. Walked behind the net, tried to set up Eklund, hit a skate. And finally, Minnesota skates out. They throw it up to the Sharks line, calmly knocking it down there, Iorio. Bet it forward, and the top line gets into the red line and shoots down. So it'll be a line change. Every time they're on the ice, it's something really exciting. Right now, here comes Minnesota. Hinostroza, nice little move across the line. Lost it as he's checked. Colin Graf tried to streak his way forward. It deflected back. Klingberg takes it in the skate, moves it ahead. He gets through center to the blue line, shoots in. Wenberg is out there with Graf and with Toffoli. Graf in the left corner, bodied up. Wenberg's going to try to get it to the near side as one of the officials, McIsaac, went down. Puck got deflected off of him with a minute remaining in the period.
1: Kind of a nightmare down there.
0: Yeah, sure is. Colin Graf cycles it up the far side with Toffoli and Wenberg, and they hold the puck. Wenberg being checked by Bogosian, had his stick lifted. Nice support there by Toffoli. Tried to go back to the point. Good defensive play by Johansson. He's on the race. He wins the battle. He goes in by himself. He spins. And Minnesota tips it wide with Eric Tanev getting the pass in front. What a job by Klingberg as Askarov gives him a thank you tap as the Sharks move it back down the ice.
1: Yep, 100% right, Danny. Good play by Klingberg. He couldn't keep up on the play with Johansson, but he was making sure he didn't fall away from the play. Stayed in it.
0: Meanwhile, Minnesota trying to almost had a 2-on-1, but the Sharks steal it. Here's Skinner across the line. Tries to split the defense. He has it. He stick handles. He goes behind the net, and he tried to center it. He just ran out of real estate.
1: Ran out of real estate, yep.
0: He just couldn't quite get the puck on his stick in time, and that's going to do it for period number 2.
1: Well, that was fun near the end.
0: Boy, was it ever. I mean, Marcus Johansson wins a foot race with John Klingberg, and he tried to make the play to the front of the net, and what a job by Klingberg to get his stick out. And again, a thank you tap from Yaroslav Askarov, because Askarov was twisted out into several pieces on that play.
1: The key is not sliding away from the play. Understanding, okay, I can't get to that guy. He makes the move around. So head on a swivel, who do I find? And he gets the right guy.
0: Eriksson.
1: Yep. Smart.
0: We've come to the end of the second period here at SAP Center at San Jose. We've got a wild game going on. Kind of a pun there, because San Jose has a 2-1 lead over the Minnesota Wild at the end of 2. We'll be back on the Sharks Audio Network. Teams are on the ice, ready to go for period number 3. The San Jose Sharks and the Minnesota Wild. Sharks lead by the score of 2-1. Right now, Jeff Skinner on the power play, the go-ahead goal, his fifth of the season, ending a 14-game goalless drought. They initially gave the assist to Dmitry Orlov and Igor Chernyshov, but right now, the official sheet shows that It's only Orlov that has an assist, so we'll wait till the drama of that concludes by the end of the night to see if Chernyshov gets yet a second point on the game. Meanwhile, Macklin Celebrini extending his point streak to 9 straight games with his 40th assist of the season, 61 points for Macklin. Earlier today, it was announced that he was going to be on the Canadian Olympic team. Well-deserved. And as we were just speaking, he is going to, I would say, definitely be in the top 6 in that group and probably playing alongside Sidney Crosby. And whatever Sid wants, he'll get. And I'm sure that he'd like to play with Macklin in this unbelievable tournament. Celebrini now skating over to the Sharks bench at the moment. He and his line mates will be sitting on the bench watching as Alex Wennberg steps out there to start the third period. So it's Wennberg, Toffoli, Graf, Mukhamudula, and Ferraro. And for the Wild, it's Eriksson, Ek, Johansson, and Boldy up front with Spurgeon and Brodin back on defense. We're underway. Faceoff has been dropped. The puck comes inside the Sharks zone. Behind the net, Mukhamudula, watched by a forechecking Eriksson, Ek. Gets it up the boards. Toffoli chips it out. Up at the blue line. Offside. The call against the Sharks. As Colin Graf skates, came ahead of the play as it bounced there. That was Spurgeon defending on that play. So here we are. Underway in the third. After this game, the Sharks will usher in the new year. And we will have our next exciting broadcast of Sharks hockey coming your way on Saturday. As John Cooper and the Tampa Bay Lightning come to town. Afternoon action again. As we bring you all the coverage starting at 12:30 in the afternoon with our Sharks warm-up show. Face-off drop. Boldy the shot toward the net. That's tipped by the stick of Wennberg. It's up in the air. And that is a high pop fly that was gloved by Askarov for the out.
1: Easily gloved. Got to call it. Call everybody off. You got it.
0: 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Back to action. Chernyshov pokes it to the middle. Celebrini reaching for it. Can't get it. Johansson and Yurov able to stick check it aside. Daniela Yurov takes it on the left wing side. Bumped by Mukhamudulin. Knocked off the puck. He reverses it. And Celebrini gets it from Chernyshov and races out of the zone. Celebrini to the red line. Shoots one in. Into forecheck. Eklund against Faber. Eklund does a really good job on the boards to work it free. Celebrini in the right spot ends up with the puck. And he tipped it back toward the point, but Klingberg wisely just backskated to center ice, got things reorganized, and the Sharks will push it ahead. Can't get the zone entered, though, unfortunately. Minnesota shoots all the way down. Icing is the call coming up here as Klingberg gets back against Zuccarello on that drive. Remember the second period, he lost that foot race with Johansson, but this time he's using his mind, getting back there quickly and into the right spot. This is it, Sharks fans, your last chance to save. Tonight is the final chance to secure Tier 1 pricing for sampling with the Sharks, presented by Marsh McLennan Agency, before prices increase at midnight. Don't wait. 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That'll be February 21st at the Hayes Mansion in San Jose, one of the great charitable events of the year and the most fun for everybody concerned. 2-1 the score here, early third period. Afternoon action at SAP Center in the right corner of the Sharks zone. Kaprizov digging for it there against Delandria, against Orlov. Also in there, Eriksson Ek. Eriksson Ek just muscling himself out to a position where he can try to make a play. Meanwhile, Delandria wins that 50-50 battle in the corner with Kaprizov, and the Sharks break out. Regenda throws it across the rink. Skinner into the zone, puts on the brakes, throws it toward the net. It goes wide. Rebound recovered. Kaprizov and Eriksson Ek pick up, but Klingberg gets back on Eriksson Ek, knocks him off the puck, and Wennberg combines with Regenda to get it back down the ice. Turnover by Minnesota. Here's Wennberg to the slot, moving in. Graham heading toward the net. It bounced on him as Middleton was defending on the play.
1: Yeah, he made a good play on the stick, Middleton, but that was set up for a terrific opportunity for Collin.
0: And it goes back to the Sharks zone. No harm, no foul. San Jose's got better puck possession here early in the third. As they tossed it up the right side, and Wennberg from the blue line tipped it in. Ballstead trying to push it around the corner through traffic. had it blocked there by a combination of Middleton, his own teammate, and Colin Graf. But the Wild able to break out anyway. And up the right side they come into the Sharks zone. Dumped in. Now it comes around the near boards. Turnover by Tarasenko. And throwing it to the middle of the ice there was Wennberg. And trying to jump up into the play. Good instinct there for Dickinson, but he just missed the puck. So he's going to have to back skate here and play defense again. As Foligno comes in against him. Back behind the goal line. Dickinson and Iorio back there. Work free though. Nico Sturm, former Shark, sends it back. Spurgeon the shot. Blocked in front by Ryan Reeves. And the Sharks grab it. Iorio muscles his way to center against Sturm. That's hard to do. He dumps it in successfully. And now it's Ostapchuk going back behind the net. Feeds behind the goal line. Barkley Goodrow throws it back to the right point. Stopped by the backhand side of Mukka Madulin's stick. Sends it back behind the goal line again. And it's a much bigger Ostapchuk against a much smaller Spurgeon. Spurgeon worked the three. Now the Sharks get it back. And now Ostapchuk will turn away from Spurgeon's check. He slides it back. Mukka Madulin grabs it. Shoots it. Pad save made by Volstead. Another shot. Save made by Volstead. Off of Mario Ferraro on the rebound over on the left wing board.
1: All of that because of the heavy work behind the net. Good forecheck. That's exactly what you want in this period.
0: And once again, that fourth line doing the job.
1: Yep.
0: They're so important to this team. Minnesota trying to get back in the game, but Eriksson Ek gave it away. Chernyshov intercepts, moves into the offensive end. Centering play. There's a shot. Cerebini scores. And what a pass by Chernyshov. How did he see Cerebini? He put it through traffic right on the tape. And Cerebini said, oh my goodness, thank you. And he snapped it past Volstead. Sharks three and the Wild one. Cerebini getting credit for the goal.
1: Great show. Macklin is just jacked up. Just pointing at Chernyshov. Great pass, great pass. It is a terrific play. First of all, the entry into the zone, making sure all three stay on side. The pass all the way across. Chernyshov makes the move at the line. Goes by Eriksson Ek, and then he goes by Brodin as well and finds that lane. And what a finish by Macklin Celebrini. My goodness me, Danny, what are we seeing right now?
0: What we are seeing is something amazingly special. Celebrini, his 22nd goal of the season. Chernyshov, who intercepted the Eriksson Ek pass, gets the primary assist, the only one, in fact, and it is a 3-1 Sharks lead against the Minnesota Wild. Wow.
1: Yeah, basically. Like we said, there's very few games where you're not going with Macklin Celebrini involved. Wow.
0: Yeah, but now we're starting to add Chernyshov to that list. Here's a hitman feed. Graf moving in. Stick handling. Trying to get around the defense, but he couldn't power his way through Hughes there. And so the Wild dodge a major bullet. Neutral zone dump in by Chernyshov as the Sharks get that top line out there again. Why not? Ride that wagon. As it's clear to center ice. Off of a stick. Goes all the way down.
1: No icing.
0: No icing. So it's stopped by Askarov behind the goal line. And sent up the near boards. But the Wild take the lane away and throw it back behind the San Jose net. Chip forward there by Chernyshov. Celebrini turns away from a check. Backhands forward. Trying to hit a breaking Eklund who slid over to the far side of the ice. But the pass was behind him. And so the Wild pick up. They might get called for icing here. And they do as they misfired on the pass diagonally. And the Sharks will get a faceoff in the offensive zone. Sharks will change the line here, though. Celebrini and company were out there for a little bit. So out comes Regenda, Delandria, and Skinner. Mukka Madulin and Ferraro on defense. Daniela Yurov is out to take the draw against Delandria. Left side of Ballstead. Sharks 3, Wild 1. Celebrini is 22nd of the year. He's got one goal, one assist, and he's got the hearts, the minds, and all of the attention of the entire Bay Area. Off the faceoff right now. Delandria pokes it forward. Yurov hit hard by Regenda. And the Wild managed to clear it all the way down. This should be icing. Nope, it's going to go on net. It bounced on goal. Askarov had his hand up in the air, but then he had to put it down and stop the puck.
1: Don't play lines with.
0: Nope. So the Sharks managed to get it out up to the blue line. Brodin out there defensively. Gives to Middleton. He gave it away. Turning to it, Regenda just flips it in the air. Delandria is giving chase in the offensive zone off the left corner boards to Regenda behind the net. He turns away from the check of Middleton. Moves it up the far boards, then reverses the puck into the corner. Nice play to Delandria. Delandria now gives it now to Dickinson, who's in deep. But Dickinson had nowhere to go as he was checked the moment that he got the puck. And now he's going to have to put his head down and get back because here comes Hinostroza on the break. Down the right side. Tried to drop it backwards across the line to Hartman, but a nice job by Regenda again to read that play, get a stick in the way, and stop the opportunity. Changes coming here. Fresh skaters coming on for the Sharks. Minnesota throwing it around the offensive zone. They score!
2: Wow.
0: And guess who does it? Marcus Foligno gets his first goal of the season, ending a 30-plus game goalless drought to put the Wild back into this game with 6:40 gone by in the third.
1: That was a shot. And it's one from that angle, a left-handed shooter that you would like your goaltender to stop. But the Wilds just started kind of getting things rolling, and they were in the neutral zone. It was short ice. Nice little play as entering the zone. And then they just went to work. And Foligno comes out. Yeah, from that angle, that's not a good goal for Jaroslav Askarov.
0: And Askarov's reaction tells you he feels that way too.
1: Yeah.
0: Not happy with himself. Yep. First goal of the season for Marcus Foligno. What did I say before we went on
1: exactly
0: the air?
1: Exactly. You said it on the air.
0: Oh, unbelievable.
1: Broadcaster curse.
0: 31 consecutive games without a goal going back to April 12 of last year for Marcus Foligno when he gets his first one. So the Wild are back in this. It's the Sharks 3, Minnesota 2. Here comes Middleton dumping it in deep. And it'll be Trenyan trying to send that inboard carom toward the net, but hit bodies. Cleared out now by Iorio. Could be a chance here. The Sharks will not have an icing call, but they don't get the puck either, as Middleton did everything he could to deflect that away, and he got shaken up a little bit. He's on his way back to the Wild bench there. Good effort by Middleton, but we've come to expect that from him over his career. Right now, Boldy down the left side for Minnesota and across the San Jose line with Johansson and Eriksson Ek. They move it over into the left wing corner. Eriksson Ek, who turned over the puck on that last San Jose goal, sends back to the point. Uh-oh, here comes Hughes. Leads for Johansson. Back to Hughes. Missed the puck.
1: There's some help there from Orloff missing that puck. I think he got a stick in there, Danny.
0: Now it's a shot by Boldy from the left circle. Wide. Rebound to Foley. Knocking it down. Wenberg trying to deflect it out, and he does. But Minnesota suddenly has better puck possession. 11:55 to go in the third period. Crowd looking on intently at SAP Center at San Jose as Hughes forced all the way back to his own zone. Good pursuit by Colin Graf, but Hughes will create some space, get the pass back, move up to the blue line, but unfortunately for him, fortunately for the Sharks, an offside call against Minnesota. Let's pause 10 seconds for station identification on the San Jose Sharks Audio Network.
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0: Marcus Foligno, his first goal in 31 games, gets the Wild back into it at 6:40 of the third period from Zach Bogosian and Jake Middleton. And so we have a San Jose Sharks 3-2 lead. We'll be right back on the Sharks Audio Network. Third period action continues at SAP Center at San Jose. I'm Dan Rusinowski along with Drew Remenda. 11.5 to go. Sharks 3, Minnesota 2, with the Wild on that goal by Marcus Foligno are definitely back in this game. One of the great things about solid teams like Minnesota is they stay patient even when they're down. And right now they're moving it across the Sharks line with it. Kaprizov, who's been quiet, loses the puck. Uh-oh, Celebrini gave it away, and the Wild score! So Celebrini behind the net, intercepted a pass intended for Kaprizov, threw it up the middle, Zuccarello intercepted and scores an unassisted goal to tie the game 3-3.
1: That's all it is, to play and give away. And talked about, you know, puck management being a key. The unexpected giveaway by Macklin Celebrini, because usually he's so sure with the puck. But if you have the puck on your stick all the time, sometimes you're going to give the puck away. Nope. We're back to an even game.
0: Goal number 4 on the season for Matt Zuccarello. That's a low number for him, too. Although he's only played in 20 of the games so far.
1: The other aspect of that, he kind of screens Macklin Celebrini as he's coming out from behind the net. He kind of screens Jaroslav Askarov on that play as well. Sharks have got to get some puck control in their game right now.
0: Here comes Minnesota into the Sharks zone. A little play by Hinostroza, knocked aside. Delandria skates with speed to center. Lead on the left, Regenda. Nice move to the left across the line. Centering attempt is a stick lift there against Delandria. Regenda in there along with Skinner. Skinner turns and shoots. Stick save made from the right circle, made by Ballstead. Regenda gets it on the left wing. Back to the point. And the shot. Glove save made off of Dickinson there by Volstead. As Dickinson did not get all of it, Volstead saw it. But again, this line showing some moxie as Regenda leaning in there against Hartman
1: good.
0: And having some words.
1: That line has been very good today.
0: Well, I think Regenda's been excellent.
1: I don't want to say I told anybody so, but yeah, that's a lie. I absolutely want to tell people I told you so.
0: You did.
1: Watching him with the Barracuda and the way he plays, being able to broadcast those games with the great Nick Nolenberger and the Sharks Audio Network, he's impressive to watch.
0: Off the faceoff, 3-3 the score. And it's almost fitting that it's a tie game here between the Sharks and Minnesota because that's the way the series has been all year long. 10.5 to play in the third. Sharks have got to get their groove back, and they've got the Ostapchuk line who specializes in just that role. A fit up the boards, Minnesota's Nico Sturm has it. Head man to the Sharks line, Trenyan. Dropped it off, Sturm, the former Shark, puts it off the boards, bodied up by Orlov. Tipped near side by Goodrow, and Klingberg will give it back to Barkley behind the net. Goodrow feeds it ahead. Ostapchuk protects the puck, makes sure he's at the red line, drives it on goal. Stick save made there by Volstead, and he fires it all the way up to the Sharks' line, but Trenyan couldn't get it, and the Sharks dodge a major bullet because he would have been in alone. Coming back the other way, it's Wennberg getting the headman feed one-on-one against Hughes. He's in across the line, holds it, goes back to Mukhamadulin, moves to his left, tries to take the shot, poked on goal by Graf, stick save on the bouncer made by Volstead.
1: Good traffic in front by the Sharks, and getting a little bit of mojo going here.
0: A steal now by Wennberg. He moves back into the zone, feeds right side to Foley, tried the shot, partially blocked by Hughes, but Wenberg's got it. He spots a man, Ferraro, on the point. Tees up, shoots it high and wide. Inboard, Karam, and Hughes has it before Toffoli can get his stick on it. It's a great play by Quinn Hughes right there as it's fed forward by the Wild. They move it up ice to the Sharks' line. Mukhamadulin against Faber one-on-one. They fight for it, and somehow it got out in front of the net. Johansson was there, but he couldn't get the shot away. Now Boldy right side moves into the circle. He stick handles. This guy is very dangerous. Wraparound attempt in front, batted away. And the Sharks backhanded, but they couldn't get it out. Gloved down by Hughes. On the right point. Moves to his left. Cuts to the left circle. Against Graf, who influences him to the outside. Walk behind the net. Centering attempt. Hit a skate. Mukhamadulin couldn't get it. And now it's Faber on the point. Shot blocked by Toffoli. And
1: beautiful.
0: Poked out of the zone by Wendberg. Coming way out of the net. Here is Volstead. Trying to get it around him was Toffoli. Volstead is at his own blue line. Poked it off to the right.
1: He wouldn't be a... Wendberg would have had an opportunity to shoot, but Tyler Toffoli was way offside.
0: Shades of Gary Suitcase Smith on that one for Volstead as he was at his own blue line. Now he's back in the cage to our right. 8:19 to go. Period number three. 3-3 the score. Sharks put out Celebrini's line. Macklin certainly probably thinking about that last turnover. Looking to atone for it here. Chernyshov tried to poke it to the point. Nobody home. Zuccarello steals it. Pursued by Celebrini. Zuccarello down the left for Minnesota. Across the line goes to Spurgeon. Backhand shot. Save made. Last minute reaction by Askarov to get that. And Celebrini breathes a huge sigh of relief as he backhands it out of the territory. Boy, Spurgeon very nearly fooled Askarov on that play. Fed down the ice now by Minnesota. Orlov back to get it ahead of Urov. He'll drop it off for his partner Klingberg, who cruises behind the net. And the Sharks putting out a fresh set of skaters. It's Regenda that gets it from Klingberg. Moves to center. Backhand shot in on goal. That's gloved up high by netminder Volstead. And he holds onto it with 7:32 remaining in the third period. This broadcast is coming to you from SAP Center at San Jose. The score, the San Jose Sharks 3, the Minnesota Wild 3. This is the San Jose Sharks Audio Network. Faceoff coming up deep in Minnesota ice to the left side of Jesper Volstead, the starting goaltender for Minnesota. 3-3 the score, third period, puck dropped. Who's got it? Minnesota has control. Bogosian put it off the skates of the official. Chance for Regenda to reverse the puck, but it's to an open spot. Nico Sturm is there first. He and Foligno able to push it out to center ice, and Bogosian to center shoots one in from the red line. Foligno into forecheck against Iorio. As we said, Minnesota just staying patient in this game. Even though they fell behind 3-1, good teams are able to stick to their plan and get back into the game, and that's exactly what's happened in Minnesota in this one. 3-3 the score, 6:55 to go in the third. Crowd quieted a bit by the action on the ice. Now it's overskated by Iorio. It's loose side of a net. Can Minnesota get it? It's sent to Nico Sturm. Angle shot. Nice save. Short side by Askarov.
1: That's a bit of clumsiness in the defensive zone by the Sharks. They're looking at this puck, looking at the puck. They just get in front of a man, pressure the man, and then get some support, which they did the first, 34, 50 minutes of this game.
0: Well, they haven't gotten behind the D either in this third period. Minnesota's back to get it. Turnover, though, by Spurgeon. Now taken back by Graff. Moves in front. Here comes the shot! And that's by Toffoli. Great stop by Falstead. Toffoli looking skyward in disappointment. What a great chance that was, set up by Graff.
1: Another example of why you hustle on the ice when you're changing. Because Graff gets on the ice and he's going. And he makes sure he keeps the puck in the zone. Puts the hand, gloves it down, and sets up Tyler. Change into the stop jumper.
0: Off the faceoff now. Here back down the ice by Minnesota. Moving in, Hinostroza. Checked by Ferraro in behind the net, but now it's Tarasenko with it, bodied up by Reeves, but he scoots up the boards. Snaps it through the reach of Goodrow. On the point, Brodin winds up and blasts it wide of the net. Rebound kept in. Minnesota really cycling it around well now, walking out of the corner. Good play by Mukko Madulin against Tarasenko, trying to walk in front of the net for a shot. Now it's off of Mukko Madulin's skate, but Hartman recovered it. Now it's Hartman cycling, looking for somebody to pass it to. Walk up to the point, takes the long shot off the end board, glass, and it bounced dangerously toward the front of the net, but by the time Hinostroza settled it, he was not in the shooting position. Sharks can't clear. They're in kind of trouble right now on the far side of the ice. Hinostroza shoots. Blocked by Mukko Madulin. Snaps it up the boards. This is going to be icing. Touched the stick of Faber on the way down.
1: Yep. Yeah, the Sharks are not closing on the Wild when they enter the zone. They're not taking away time and space. They're standing around too much. The Wild right now have the momentum.
0: 3-3 the score, 5 minutes to go, third period. Wenberg's behind his own net, feeds it up to Toffoli. Here's Tyler, moving left to right in this 3-3 game. Backhands diagonally across the ice to nobody in particular, kind of more of a hope play. Intercepted, Boldy with purpose, comes across the Sharks' line. He spins over to the near side boards, loses on the check to Wenberg, and Wenberg cleared it out. Another little detail for Alex Wenberg, making a good defensive play as the Sharks change. Here comes a shot now on the left wing side from Boldy. Boy, did he power his way through that. Save made there by Askarov. And the rebound picked up. Orlov far side. Whips it rink wide near sideboards. Klingberg headbands. And here comes Celebrini. Across the line. Tees up. Fires it on net. Save made. Rebound picked back up by Minnesota. They clear it out. Now in the neutral zone. Picked back up. Nobody's got it, really. Celebrini fires it ahead, but it misses Eklund, goes all the way down. That's going to be icing against San Jose. We are officially at nail-biting time here.
1: Yep, certainly are. 3-3 game, and after the third goal by the Sharks, Minnesota started to push, and then they get that Foligno goal, and that has really inspired them, and it's been mostly the Minnesota Wild attacking and the Sharks defending.
0: Faceoff drop, Minnesota's got it. Middleton near sideboards, hands off. Zuccarello, who's got the game-tying goal, gives to Kaprizov, spins, throws toward the net. That was dangerous. It was stopped in front. Celebrini pokes it ahead. Here's Chernyshov moving left to right. Chernyshov, a goal and an assist today. Throws it across the blue line. Eklund looking for it, won't get it. Sharks need to make this line change. Eklund, good effort in the offensive zone, forechecking. Grabs the puck, feeds Celebrini behind the net. Throws it in front, a chance for Skinner. He didn't get it, it deflected, and it went on net and stopped by Volstead.
1: Just missed. Good work, as you said. Eklund sets up that chance.
0: A break in the action. 3:32 to go, third period. This broadcast is coming to you from SAP Center at San Jose. Fasten your seatbelts, folks. It's going to be a great finish. We'll be back on the Sharks Audio Network. 3 minutes, 32 seconds to go in the third period of another, shall we say, wild game, pardon the pun, between the Sharks and Minnesota. San Jose an opportunity to sweep the season series. They had overtime victories in both games played in the state of hockey. And here they had a 3-1 lead, but the patient Wild forged a comeback with goals in the third by Marcus Foligno, his first, and Matt Zuccarello, his fourth of the season. Off the faceoff now, poked toward the front of the Minnesota net, but the Wild knocking it aside. Marcus Johansson, who's had a good season for the Wild, sends it ahead to Boldy. moves it across the Sharks line and shoots. That's deflected off of Mukka Madulin wide of the goal. Rebound behind the goal line now. Picked back up. Fed over to the far side of the ice. Kept in by Minnesota. Spurgeon sends behind the net, but there's Mukka Madulin's long stick to intercept. Couldn't clear it though. Brodin kept it in with Johansson's help. Now it's Boldy near side. Whips it rink wide. Intercepted though by Graf. He's out of the zone. Gets the center. He's at the blue line. He holds the puck. He sends to the middle of Wennberg, who shoots just wide of the net.
1: Good play by Graf.
0: Kept in by Klingberg. Tosses cross ice. Orloff throws into the net. It was a shot pass. Graf couldn't chip it on goal. There was a lot of space there. And unfortunately, Nico Sturm skates out for Minnesota.
1: Toffoli and Boldy are getting wrapped up with each other.
0: On their way back to their respective benches, they eye each other, grimace, realize what's at stake in this game. Everything. 3-3 the score. Puck poked back into the Shark zone. 2:25 to go. Regulation time. It's Dellandrea moving out on the left side. Tosses a headman feed to Skinner down the right wing across the blue line. Puts on the brakes. Throws it toward the net. Tipped in front by Regenda just wide. Regenda wins the puck as Wallstedt in a collision fell back into his net, but he gets back up. Puck loose in the corner. Comes up the near boards. And fighting for it, Regenda sends to Skinner behind the goal line. Puck is rolling, but Skinner grabs it. And tried to send it back toward the point. It is held in by Orloff, but it's poked out to center ice. And Orloff has to take it back there. Sharks need a change. Fired in by Dellandrea. Coming back onto the ice, Celebrini. Chernyshaw and Eklund. Back on defense. It's Mukka Madulin and Ferraro. A bouncer from Mukka Madulin comes all the way down, and it's on Askarov. And with a player Yurov right there, Askarov covers up. And we get a whistle with a minute 40 left in regulation time.
1: Well, the play at the net was Ty Dellandrea getting checked into Wallstedt by Foligno. And the referee looking right at it, it 100% should have been an interference call on Foligno, but no call for the Sharks.
0: Face-off won by the Wild. 3-3 the score. Minute 34 left in regulation. Here comes the shot from the point by Spurgeon. Blocked, and Eklund skates out of the zone with it. He makes sure he's at the red line, then he dumps it in. Chernyshaw pulling his way back behind the goal line, fighting for control. Celebrini there too. They got it back toward the point, but Klingberg held it in, got it to Celebrini in the corner. Macklin kicks it and skates, moves behind the net, reverses the puck to Eklund. He's there, turns off the check. Chernyshaw lets the pass go all the way through to the point. Now he gets it back from Klingberg. They get to Celebrini in the circle. Macklin holds it. Macklin shoots it. It's blocked. And Minnesota will pick it up. Minute to go in the third. Wild on the attack. Yurov has to get off the ice. So does Celebrini's line. But Macklin stays out there. Here's Hughes. Slips by Klingberg down the left across the line. Tried the shot. Celebrini got a piece of it. It went wide of the net. Celebrini's behind his own goal line. He just lifts one out of the zone. He's tired. Racing for it. Toffoli. It'll be short of ice. Perfect clear by Macklin Celebrini. As Bold, they make that Faber gets back with Hughes to get it with 35 seconds left in the third period. The Wennberg line is out there, but Minnesota goes for it. They bounce one toward the net, knocked aside by Askarov. He played it over to the near corner. Mukka Madulin, nice job there against Hinostroza, and he will get it back and skate out with it. Good play by Mukka Madulin. Sends it on the right to Graf, chips it forward. Wennberg is racing forward against Middleton. They fight for it in the Minnesota zone. 12 seconds left in regulation. Will we get overtime? Will the Sharks get one more chance? Right now it's Orloff spinning, turning, holding it, backhanding it toward the net. Blocked by Middleton. 3 seconds left, and this is going to do it.
1: It's fitting.
0: Tie game at the end of 60 minutes. Final shots in the third. Totals, 26 for the Sharks in the game, 20 for Minnesota. And the Wild fight back from a 3-1 deficit to make it an overtime game for a third consecutive time and final time in this series. We'll come back right after this on the San Jose Sharks Audio Network. It's time for overtime. 3-on-3, the San Jose Sharks and the Minnesota Wild for the third consecutive time in this series this year. You may recall the first two. The Sharks were caught on the ice for a couple of minutes. They couldn't get anybody changing. But suddenly, William Eklund got his way back to the bench, and Macklin Celebrini jumped on the ice and scored the goal to make it 6-5 San Jose on October 26th. And then, November 11th, another overtime game in Minnesota. This one won by Colin Graf. But right now, we're in overtime here at the Shark Tank, and the only appearance of the Wild this year in this building. The Sharks begin with Celebrini, Wennberg, and Orloff. The Wild begin with Hughes, Boldy, and Kaprizov. Best against best. Here come the Wild. as they skate to center. A drop for Kaprizov. Loses on the check to Settebrini. Quinn Hughes recovers. Walks across the line. Feeds on the right. Boldy drops it near side. Walking to the circle. Fed out in front by Kaprizov. Intended for Boldy. And Wenberg defending very aggressively there. Knocked it loose. Minnesota sends it across the ice behind the Sharks' goal line. Orloff backhands it up the boards. Kaprizov kept it in. Left sideboards. Boldy crisscrosses with Kaprizov. He makes it back to center ice, and they want to get a change. So he'll just drop it back, and the fans reacting to that. But this is the strategy you have in overtime, and the Sharks will do it too if they have to. Minnesota has Johansson on the ice. He's been a big game player for them this year.
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1: Back toward the point. Ekman gets it, keeps it in. Ekman sends it back to Klingberg. Klingberg's got it. Klingberg holds it, goes to Eklund. Eklund's to Kennels. Moves away there from Eriksson. Ekman just skates back to center ice. Sharks need a change here. Good decision. Klingberg now gets it back from Eklund. Moves down the right across the line. Cutting back behind the Minnesota net. Holding it, looking for the pass, gets it there to Eklund. Eklund stick handling, having trouble with it, comes free from Eriksson Ek. Nice play by Chernyshov to get that space created, but Klingberg missed the pass, and it's going to be a breakaway for Quinn Hughes. He's into the Sharks zone. He waits. He shoots. Save. Rebound. And Chernyshov getting back, getting his stick on that, saving a goal right in front of the net after the initial save by Askarov. Wow. Chernyshov is out there now. Fans reacting to that with 2:15 left in overtime. Chernyshov, Wenberg, Graf up front. Wenberg will start to stick handle it out against Kaprizov. Makes the move to his right. Crosses the line. Kind of puts on the brakes, then cuts to his left. Turns. Nowhere to go. Just skates back to center ice with it. He's back to his own blue line. Less than 2 minutes to go in OT. Here's Chernyshov across the line. Stick handle. Holding it. Turning away from Kaprizov's check. And he just comes back to center ice with it too. No problem for Chernyshov. Under the pressure here of OT. Minute 40 left in overtime. Chernyshov drops it back to Wenberg, and now he's making his way back to the bench. Wenberg skates through center, across the line, tries to split the defense, holds it, stick handles. Does he have a man to pass it to? He's got Celebrini, shoots one! Save made by Volstead, and he will drop to the ice and cover up.
2: These teams have fun overtimes.
1: Aren't they great?
2: They have fun overtimes. I like the way the Minnesota defends, though, on their overtime. They don't sit back. They get up. They try to pressure. Eriksson Ek doing a very good job, but Sark's doing a nice job controlling the puck. They've taken their, picking their spots about when they want to shoot. They're patient. They're doing what everybody team does. They come back and regroup. You got some nice changes. We got a timeout coming up here.
1: Yep. Somebody's calling timeout
2: Minnesota.
1: Here. Looks like it, the faceoff is in their zone. Let's see.
2: Yeah. But it's they have fun overtimes. They get, there's chances. A couple of big saves. What a play by Chernyshov on Quinn Hughes on a breakaway that Askarov stops the first one. Love it.
1: That was a really key play by Chernyshov.
2: Chernyshov keeps working, keeps working. There's the rebound opportunity for Quinn Hughes after the shot, but Chernyshov just back check, and able to make that defensive smart play.

0: Tiger Landry out there on the face-off. Klingberg and celebrating. The Landry will probably, well, maybe he won't. I was thinking it might change if he wins the draw.
1: Face-off drop. Sharks have it. Shot toward the net. Taken by Celebrini. And I think the goalie got a little piece of it.
0: Changes happened.
1: Delandria came off the ice after getting that draw, and he's replaced by William Eklund. Where's the puck? It's Eriksson Ek. Lead pass to Kaprizov. Always dangerous. Back to Eriksson Ek. Equally dangerous. He and Kaprizov move it across. Eriksson Ek across the line. Turns away from the check. Feeds Kaprizov. Right corner of the shark zone. Kaprizov stick handling up the boards all the way to the point. Moving across the ice to the left side. Little drop pass with a minute left in overtime. Now it's Hughes getting a drop from Boldy. Makes a spin move. Now goes to Kaprizov near side. Kaprizov hanging onto it. Can the Sharks get it back? It's Orlov. Celebrini and Eklund out there. Fed behind the net. Hughes has it. Moves out from behind the net. In front. Here's a shot. Good save made by Askarov. And that is off of Boldy. And that's a big pressure save by Yaroslav Askarov with 43.3 seconds left in overtime.
0: Good save by Askarov. Again, I'm laughing because the overtimes are fun. The teams take chances. They take shots. They get possession. And then they attack. And both goaltenders have come up big. This is what it was going to be a timeout now for Ryan Warsawski.

0: Yeah.
1: But this is what the NHL wanted with overtime and three on when they went to 3-on-3. They wanted chances. They wanted excitement. They wanted chance. They wanted opportunities for both teams to score. Now coaches have taken it and they've gone to that extreme where they go back with that regroup because puck control is everything. But both these teams, they don't just hold on to it. They try to take some shots and try to score goals. It's what makes the overtime so much fun. That was a good save by Askarov. Glove right there. Yeah.
0: Big stop.
1: Yeah. Hughes does so much. He creates so many opportunities. That spin move, I don't know if anybody creates more space on that spin move than he does.
0: Probably not.
1: It's pretty impressive.
0: Although Cale Makar has done a few things like that.
1: Not so bad. Yep.
0: Not too bad. Who did the Sharks put out there after this timeout by the San Jose team? Celebrini, Wenberg, Klingberg. Their best player and a couple of capable vets. Who does Minnesota put out? Kaprizov, Eriksson, Ek, Hughes. Three very capable players. Off the draw. Fight for it. On his knees and on his side.
2: Go.
0: Boy, what a great face-off win there by Wenberg. He muscled it back to Celebrini. And Macklin moves it out. Sends on the left to Klingberg. Stays on side. Klingberg drops it back to Macklin at the red line. Stick handles in. 24 seconds left in overtime as Wenberg gets the drop near side. Wenberg turns away
1: from
0: the check. He's got some room. He throws it back. Here's Klingberg shooting it wide. He just missed the net. This could be trouble on the rebound. 13 seconds to go. Here comes Minnesota up ice. Kaprizov's on the right wing. Gets the headman at the blue line. Check by Celebrini.
1: What a play by Macklin. Celebrini on the back check. He's got a chance for a breakaway.
0: Does he get it? He gets the headman feed. 1 second left in overtime. He's out of time. Horn sounds. He was trying to set up Klingberg for a shot. But the final game of the series between the Sharks and Minnesota will end with a shootout. Stand by. We'll be back on the Sharks Audio Network. It's a shootout at SAP Center at San Jose. And round one features the Sharks shooting first with Connor Graf stick handling into the offensive zone. He deeks, he waits, he shoots, he puts it up, and it is not in.
1: Up and over. Up and over. He waits, he cuts across the front, he holds on, lets Volstead go down to the belly. But he unfortunately doesn't get it. He gets it over the net.
0: Minnesota is 3-1 in shootouts this year. And they will begin with Matt Zuccarello.
1: Skills.
0: Very skilled. Tied the game in the third period on the Celebrini turnover. Now he skates in, waits, shoots, stick save. Askarov.
1: Got to go 5-hole.
0: He tried it. Askarov said, no thank you. So now it's Macklin Celebrini's turn. He's had such a great game yet again. One goal, one assist for Macklin Celebrini. 62 points on the year. Here he comes in the shootout situation. Moves all the way wide to the left. Now cuts in front, waits, holds, shoots, score! So Celebrini's doing it all. Giving the Sharks the lead in their second shootout attempt.
1: As soon as he cuts towards his right, he fires it off his stick to the left. That's a hard save for a goalie trying to make.
0: Matt Boldy Drew is the second Minnesota shooter, and he is a very talented stick handler and shooter. He moves in, waits, holds it, shoots, save! Askarov dropping down and making the pad stop with his right hand.
1: That was a good save. That's a really good save because Boldy, good patience, and he's got good reach. He goes, tries to go around.
0: Normally, they try to go up top on Askarov, but he's so strong down low.
1: Yeah.
0: Here's a chance for the Sharks to clinch it. William Eklund, if he scores the goal, will give the Sharks the win. Eklund starts from center ice, is on his backhand, weaves to the forehand, deliberately moving into the left circle, holding it, waiting it, shooting it, score! And the San Jose Sharks win it by the score of 4-3 in the shootout. And how about the sprint for Yaroslav Askarov from his position in the Sharks' goalie crease all the way up to the opposition blue line to surround William Eklund and the rest of the team coming out. San Jose has swept the season series against the Minnesota Wild 3-0. Tonight, the final score is the Sharks 4, the Wild 3 in shootout action.
1: Ryan Reeves and Nedeljkovic having some fun, and Reeves gets hit by Tyler Toffoli. Danny, this team showed the Sharks fans and showed us something today. They can play against real good teams and not only win, but play a smart, controlled, and what Ryan Warsawski, I'm sure, will call a mature game of hockey.
0: The crowd celebrates here at SAP Center at San Jose, and why not? They deserve it. A two-game home losing streak comes to an end. And how do you like this, Drew? The Sharks have won three straight, heading into the new year. The final score today is the San Jose Sharks 4 and the Minnesota Wild 3 in the shootout. The happiest man, I think, is Yaroslav Askarov down there.
1: Wow, he made a fantastic save off of Boldy. And you look at the way that this team played today. And as usual, when we start talking about Sharks wins, there's a plethora of players we can talk about that were instrumental in that happening. And the same things happened today.
0: Two big points for the San Jose Sharks. Final score 4-3 in the shootout. Minnesota gets 1 point, and that point could be critical in terms of their positioning this year. Stand by, we got more coming up on the San Jose Sharks Audio Network.
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0: From SAP Center at San Jose, a spectacular win for Sharks hockey to finish out calendar year 2025. I'm Dan Rusinowski along with Drew Amenda. The final score in the game will read the Sharks 4 and the Minnesota Wild 3 in a shootout. The game was a topsy-turvy affair, much like the other two games that were played in Minnesota this year. Those games were both overtime wins for the Sharks. This one a shootout victory on the strength of a clinching goal by William Eklund to give the Sharks a two-goal edge in the shootout session. But Drew, the Sharks bent, didn't break. Minnesota, you got to give them credit. They were down 3-1 in this game, and they came back and tied the score. But what a great, exciting game for Sharks fans to celebrate the new year with.
1: It's not only a new year, but a new San Jose Sharks team, Danny, from the last 5 years, where it's been very, very difficult. The San Jose Sharks impressed me today because of their ability to play a game that was very disciplined defensively for the most part. Overwhelmingly, they were very good defensively. Third period, you get that defensive mindset, and you want to protect the lead. But they were a team that pushed when they were able to get the opportunity. They get key goals in the opportunities. And then when they needed to try to close out the game, they couldn't do it. They got a couple goals against, but then they were able to come back and settle the game down.
0: And a couple of big saves by Yaroslav Askarov, too. But one of those key goals was scored on the power play by Jeff Skinner. An outstanding finish. And the Sharks' Jeff Skinner is our guest on Sharks Extra with Drew.
1: Jeff, congratulations. Getting that goal must have felt good. It's been a while.
3: Yeah, it has been. So, yeah, it's always nice to get one when you're kind of looking for one for a bit.
1: That was a smart play by you. I mean, talk to me about taking the ice available, because I thought that's what you did.
3: Yeah, I mean, I think it was kind of towards the end of the power play. It's a little bit of a broken play. It's a nice play by Orly to kind of get it down the wall. And then, I think there's a little bit of space. It's kind of again, broken play when it's at the end of the power play. It's kind of a little bit unorganized. And Reggie makes a great screen. I think, yes. I don't think it goes in if he's not there. So he made a great screen, and, kind of snuck one in. So, it's a good feeling.
1: Jeff, what are we seeing with this team?
3: I thought you guys broke it down pretty well there. I was listening for a bit, but... really nice job by our D-man. I think Askey, big save, but to sort of close out that game. Obviously, it's a really good team over there. We're making big plays when we need them. Guys coming in the lineup and contributing. I thought Reggie, I got to play with him for you, so I thought he played great.
1: Yeah.
3: I think you look at the games and you need a big play, and it seems like guys step up for us. Mac, obviously, has been doing it all year, and he does it a few times a game for us. And then Askew, obviously, again, he's huge, especially he gets a breakaway in OT, obviously goes in, everyone's not

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1: From SAP Center at San Jose, the Sharks look to get back on the winning track at home and keep the success they've had on the road going in spades. They take on the Minnesota Wild to end calendar year 2025. They're in a playoff position as we speak, and the Sharks are approaching the halfway point of the year, still very much alive in the conversation when it comes to the National Hockey League postseason. Hi, everybody. I'm Dan Rusinowski, along with Drew Amenda. And, Drew, as we come to New Year's Eve, we know that there's a long way to go before we even really start seriously talking about the postseason possibilities. But the Sharks are building each and every game toward being in that conversation when it really matters. And you know what? The games that they're playing right now through the month of January are awfully meaningful.
2: Well, they have been, really, when you're in this playoff race, the games are very meaningful for San Jose in regards to they've got to win as many, obviously, got to win as many as you can, and even the ones that you have struggled in, even the game that you're not getting the majority of chances, even the games that you're not playing as well as you can, you still need to win those games, and they are finding ways to do that this year. I can't help but compare the Sharks' performance so far this year, especially in third periods, to what we saw last year. So many disappointing loss of leads, endings to games. That's not happening anymore.
1: It's a different uniform.
2: It's a different, different without a doubt. So when you look at the Sharks, and again, Danny, I go back to when you and I were doing the game in Seattle when the Sharks won 6-1. And we talked to Alex Wennberg after the game, who just said, we know who we are, and we believe in each other. That means so much, and without a doubt, that belief system is well-founded now on the way that this team has been able to perform more nights than not. We've had a very few stinkers this year.
1: With belief, Drew, comes trust.
2: Yep.
1: And that really has built a lot this season. What with the possibilities for the younger defensemen? We'll see a few of them in the lineup tonight against a very good Minnesota team, mm-hmm. getting an opportunity in very tough situations. What with the fourth line becoming maybe the most consistent line the Sharks have? And that's really high praise when you think about the fact that Macklin Celebrini's on this team. But that group really just steadying the ship whenever things start to go off the rails. And goaltending, too. Mistakes by Yaroslav Askarov. Look at the last game. And then coming up huge in that victory in Anaheim, where it was a perfect illustration of what you're talking about. It wasn't a perfect Picasso for the Sharks. And in fact, for those who aren't the fans of Picasso, maybe that it was a Picasso. But it was an ugly game, and yet the Sharks had the lead early. They had a good start to the game. That was a good foundation. But after things started to fall off the rails a little bit, and Anaheim started fighting back, they were able to hold on. And again, Askarov came up with the big saves that he had to make. And he's going to have to do that again today against the Minnesota team that's got 9 wins in their last 11 games. And they are really one of the best teams in the NHL now. That this big trade was made by Bill Guerin to pick up Quinn Hughes. This will be the first time and only time that Sharks fans will get to see him in the regular season.
2: Stacked team, without a doubt. They've got healthy. Nico Sturm's back. Got to mention my guy, Nico. But Quinn Hughes is, well, he's arguably the second best defenseman in the league. It's just Cale Makar, and it used to be Cale Makar and everybody else. It's Cale Makar, Quinn Hughes, then everybody else.
1: It is. There's no doubt about that. Quinn Hughes also is playing alongside a rather underrated defenseman in this game. That would be Brock Faber, who was originally drafted by the Los Angeles Kings and traded off in the Kevin Fiala deal.
2: Whoops.
1: That also included a first-round draft pick that was involved in the Quinn Hughes trade, that being Liam Ogren, who is now a member of the Vancouver Canucks, and we saw the other day. But Faber is a right-handed shooting defenseman. He's got some offensive pop, but he's just very, very stable, and I think he's a perfect partner for Quinn Hughes going forward.
2: Yeah, I think when you look at their lineup, as we talked about, Bill Guerin, former Shark great.

0: has really put together a team that is a Stanley Cup contending team. On paper, they are a team that should be able to contend. Now, the only problem they have is they're in the Central Division.
1: How you get out of the second round? Exactly. How do you get out of the first round?
0: You know, the way things are shaking out, they might end up playing the Colorado Avalanche in the first round.
1: It's possible. Yep. Or they could play the Dallas Stars, isn't exactly chopped liver.
0: Exactly. So it's pretty tough. But Bill Guerin has done a lot to build this team. This team, as we said, but everything, they've got everything you need. Solid goaltending, young, solid goaltender. They've got good, solid defense with a star on the point in Quinn Hughes, who changes games. And they've got a darn deep forward position, especially when you look at Kirill Kaprizov, Joel Eriksson Ek, Matt Boldy, Matt Zuccarello. This is a team that should be able to get a run in the playoffs.
1: Should be fascinating. And a big challenge for Yaroslav Askarov, who gets the start and goal for San Jose. He is 2-0 against the Wild this season. And yes, the Sharks have a chance to sweep the season series in this, the final meeting of the regular season series between the Sharks and the Minnesota Wild. Different team than the Sharks won in overtime in such dramatic fashion back in October and November. And it's going to be quite an entertaining prospect for the fans in attendance today. We'll be right back with more right after this on the San Jose Sharks Audio Network.
2: This is Sharks Warm Up on the San Jose Sharks Audio Network.
1: Almost ready to turn the odometer into a new year. The San Jose Sharks finishing out 2025 with a home game in the afternoon against the Minnesota Wild. Right now it's time for the keys to the game, presented by Toyota. Proud sponsor of the San Jose Sharks, Toyota. Let's go places. With the keys, here's Drew.
0: Number one, quick to close. Defensive pressure is going to be key because the Minnesota Wild do a very good job in the offensive zone. They cycle the puck well. They throw it around the boards and have their defense pinch and do a very nice job on keeping plays alive. They expand the offensive zone, so you want to try to end that as quickly as possible. Kill plays quick and get moving the other way. Number two, net front position. I don't remember, Danny. I didn't really look at the stats today, but has Joel Eriksson Ek ever scored against the San Jose Sharks?
1: I think he has.
0: Okay.
1: Had 4 in one game.
0: Yeah, exactly, because he's in front of the net all the time. Big body in front of the net. They also do a very good job of getting to the net off shots. They'll shoot just for rebounds, so you got to have net front positioning. I'm talking from a defensive standpoint, but offensively it never hurts as well. And make plays behind their defense. Try not to turn the puck over. Yeah, you're going to try to make plays entering the zone, but they're a very good transition team, especially since they've added Quinn Hughes. You've got to make sure you make them play a 200-foot game. Don't feed their transition.
1: I haven't checked the stats, but who is leading the Vancouver Canucks in scoring right now?
0: Last night I checked. Quinn Hughes.
1: Unbelievable.
0: Still. Yeah. He's been here 7 games. Yeah. He still leads their team in points. So that tells you all you need to know about what you want to do, if you can, against Quinn Hughes.
1: And you'll hear his name quite a bit tonight, not only with the puck, but just on the ice, because he'll play 24, 25 minutes easily. And that's going to be an interesting choice for the Sharks to see how they kind of set things up with their line combinations today. We talked about who's playing together, but the question is, can they get a 4-line rotation going as much as possible?
0: Right.
1: That's the way they got to do it.
0: Yeah, 100%. The Sharks are better when they're rolling 4 lines. And when you're going out against Hughes, there's going to be some times, and this team, there's going to be some time where you're spending an awful lot of time in your zone. So if you're shortening your bench, or you're forced to shorten your bench if you're Ryan Warsawski earlier than you want, it could be a tough afternoon.
1: Those are the keys to the game, presented by Toyota, proud sponsor of San Jose Sharks hockey. Toyota, let's go places. We'll return to SAP Center at San Jose with more of our New Year's Eve coverage right after this on the San Jose Sharks Audio Network.
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1: Welcome to Afternoon Action on New Year's Eve. The Sharks and the Minnesota Wild. San Jose's got an opportunity to sweep a season series. I'm Dan Rusinowski, along with Sharks head coach Ryan Warsawski. And Ryan, I say that is the opportunity. It'd be amazing if you can do it, but it's almost like the first game of a series given the changes the Wild have made.
3: Yeah, it's almost a whole different team. They're healthy. They obviously added Hughes. Their goaltending has really stepped up its game as probably being the top two goalies the way they're playing right now. They're deep on the back end. This is a team that can kind of can win in different ways and play in different games. So it's going to be important that we check tonight. It's going to be important that we play with structure and maximum effort, because this is a team that can, if you kind of fall asleep, can really make you pay.
4: Well, the line that steps out at me is that Eriksson-Ek line. Eriksson-Ek is just a great center iceman that doesn't always get the credit he deserves. And then you've got Boldy and you've got Johansson, who are on fire. What's the key to that line? Is it that center iceman?
3: Yeah, I think, you know, Eriksson-Ek is one of the better centers in this game. Every time we play against him, you feel like you fall more and more in love with the way he plays the game, and plays on the inside, plays with an edge, good in the face-off dot, fights for every inch of ice that he gets, and I think he creates space for those guys, and I think that's why we're seeing, you know, Johansson having a career year. We're seeing Boldy score at a high level. So obviously we have to make sure we check against these guys. It's going to be super, super important.
4: The other part of it, too, what you've been talking about is making sure your B game is really solid, and it seems like with a couple of guys banged up, you might have to rely on that a little bit.
3: Yeah, we have to be smart. You know, we have to be very diligent in the details of our game, and that's our puck play, that's, you know, checking, that's, you know, our face-off awareness, you know, that's our line changes, all the little details. If we do those things right, and we have effort and structure, we have a good chance here tonight and against a really good hockey team. So that's going to be critical tonight.
4: Some big news made today. Macklin Celebrini named to the Canadian Olympic team. It's a surprise to absolutely nobody around here, but just what are your thoughts on it?
3: Yeah, well-deserved. I think the way he trains since he was probably 7 or 8 years old, the way how hard he works off the ice, for me, that's something that I look back as he's earned this. Yeah, his play on the ice has really stuck out for us and our group, and him coming into being a star in this game, but the way he prepares as a 19-year-old is absolutely incredible. And so he's earned that probably through his training and growing up with a dad that's in sports. But that's what sticks out to me the most, is how much he takes care of his body at 19 years old is absolutely incredible.
4: Would you say that if anybody wants any justification as to why he should be an Olympic team, to just look at the video from last game?
3: Yeah, you could arguably say that. You could say there's a few other games in there as well. You could say you don't even watch his points and his goals and assists. Watch the other side of it and how he defends. That's why I think he made the Olympic team.
4: Thoughts on the game tonight? What are the keys now?
3: Yeah, I think checking. We got to make sure we have detail through the neutral zone. It's one thing that we really lacked in that game against Anaheim. We were giving up too many entries. So our details coming, you know, through the neutral zone to slow these guys down, and then you got to hit people. You know, I know I sound like a broken record, but we got to slow this team down. They got good team speed. They're heavy and physical. We got to, again, do the little details, and those little details will give us big results.
4: I know you're looking at this from a very focused position for today, but if you can get up to 35,000 feet for a second, these games near the end of the year are really a kind of a setup for the whole season, aren't they?
3: Yeah, and I think this really is next couple weeks. Again, we try to, you know, I sound like, you know, I say it all the time, to be where our feet are, but when you look at it, like you said, from you know, a higher view, this stretch of games, you know, we play here at home for a little bit, then we go on the road again, will really determine, you know, what we do here down the stretch, and where we line up, and if we can stay in this race. So, you know, I'm confident in the group in there. We believe in that. We're playing some pretty good hockey. We're finding ways to win hockey games. I think there's another level we can get to, and we're going to have to get to that to continue to stay in this race.
4: We look forward to watching it. Good luck.
3: Thanks, Dan.
4: That's our Coach's Chalkboard show for today. And now stand by for the Sharks and the Minnesota Wild. Afternoon action on New Year's Eve on the San Jose Sharks Audio Network.
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0: Celebrini moving in, shooting it. He scores! Nicklin gets the game winner in overtime. Throws it in front. 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Tries to center to Foley. It's off the stick. Foley shoots. He scores!
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2: 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For the San Jose Sharks, Yaroslav Askarov is in the net, and he will get the start. His 26th game of the year. He's 14-10-1 and a 3.38 goals against average, and he is 2-0 against Minnesota this year. On defense, Dmitry Orlov joined by John Klingberg, and up front, newly minted on Team Canada for the Olympics, Macklin Celebrini with Igor Chernyshov and William Eklund.
3: Phone on Jesper Falstead in net, Marcus Johansson, Joel Eriksson Ek, Matt Boldy on the forward position, and then we've got Jared Spurgeon and Jonas Brodin on the point.
2: Referees today are John McIsaac and Brandon Schrader. The linesmen are Kyle Flemington and Travis Gorlitz. Face off at center ice. Won by the Wild after a fashion. Here's Johansson, red hot across the line with his line mates, coming on with Joel Eriksson Ek, who shoots it toward the goal. Knocked down in front by Orlov, and that really has to sting. Shot by Eriksson Ek from the left side, and Orlov is down, and he is shaken up.
3: Hit him high, too. Right away, Matt Boldy motions over to the official that...
2: He's a tough customer, though.
3: That he needed...
2: Only 19 seconds into the first period. You hate to see that. Of course, we got it last game. Macklin Celebrini taking one just under the visor, getting a little sore spot. Probably had to get a couple of stitches. Looking none the worse for wear today, though. As Randy Hahn said, he is not only a generational player, he's a generational healer.
3: But Dmitry stays on the bench, and that's, you're right, he is a tough customer. But, oh boy, hit him in the cheek. He's just motioning to Will Leonard right now. Hit me in the cheek.
2: Now looks like he's all right. Off the faceoff, Boldy's got it. Shoots one toward the net from the left side. That's high and over the top of the glass and out of action. So another faceoff. Three fits and starts before we get going in this game. Only 25 seconds in. Just a big sigh of relief with Orlov getting some attention now with his helmet off. Will Leonard is over there chatting with him on the Sharks bench.
3: He's staying on the bench talking, and I expect to see him out next time his shift is up, because that's who Dmitry is.
2: Faceoff to the right side of Yaroslav Askarov. He admitted his mistake last game in rather colorful fashion inside the Sharks dressing room.
3: He wasn't wrong.
2: He wasn't wrong. He was 100% right. But you also have to credit for the way that he responded after that, because he was a big part of that Sharks win 5-4 against Anaheim on the road. Matt Zuccarello steps into the circle and wins the draw. We're going to be watching those faceoffs in this game as Minnesota goes back to their own zone to get things reorganized. They tip it forward, and again it's out of play. And the fits and the starts of this game, wacky. As we pause 10 seconds for station identification, this is the San Jose Sharks Audio Network.
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2: I'm Dan Rusinowski along with Drew Amenda. Welcome to SAP Center at San Jose. Nothing to score. Afternoon action, and a little flash on the screen for a man who, Drew Remenda, is the president of his fan club, Nico Sturm, back to health this year for the Wild. Here's Quinn Hughes moving in, getting the chance toward the net, tipped on goal. That's a pretty nice stop by Askarov with Kaprizov right there.
3: You can't let Kaprizov walk to the net like that, untouched, unguarded. Hughes jumps in, and you've got to make sure you get a body in front of Kirill Kaprizov. On the back check, it's Chernyshov. Chernyshov has got to be above the play on that.
2: He wasn't, and that's one of the keys to the game. Right now, you have to have good net front presence. Right now, Macklin Celebrini on the ice, loses the draw, but Quinn Hughes is going to circle back to the neutral zone. He's pursued by Chernyshov. Drops it off for Boldy. Dropped it back. Takes a return feed there from Faber. Gives it on the right wing side. And the play attempted. Thrown to the slot by Eriksson Ekki. Batted down to the ice by Orlov, who's back out there. Trailing the play, a shot goes wide for Hughes, bouncing off the glass and out. Good to see Dmitry Orlov not only get it back on the ice quickly, but apply his physical presence immediately right there in front.
3: Yeah, this so far has been, yes, five whistles in a minute and 4 seconds, but the Minnesota Wild controlling the first minute and 4 seconds.
2: Yes. Kind of like a baseball game where nothing is happening, you know, lazy pitches, stoppages, play, and all of a sudden, bam, something happens. Got to watch it. Afternoon game. Stepping on the ice now, Danilo Yurov, who's got a lot of promise on this Minnesota team. Gets the draw back, but Minnesota's got to go all the way back into their own zone. And speaking of great promise, there's Jesper Wallstedt in goal to our right. The Sharks forecheck. Pavel Regenda in his third game of the season, going in and putting the nice body check, working it free. Skinner trying to backhand to the point, but that was blocked by a very alert stick from Zuccarello, and the Wild able to push it back to center ice. Regenda is on it. He has it. He stick handles on the right wing side. He's across the line, slips it over to Skinner, walks toward the net. There's Regenda in front of the goal, but the pass didn't quite get there, and the Wild fortunate to intercept. They move from right to left up to the Sharks' line. Just underway in the first period. Minute 45 gone by. No score as the Wild get it deep to the Sharks' end. But Pavel Regenda is back to get it. And he will angle it off the boards and get it out. And that should be no icing on the play. Perfect clear for Regenda. And the Sharks will get the change. So they send out who? The fourth line. Stepping on. Ostapchuk. Reeves. Goodrow. Back on defense. We've got Dickinson along with Iorio. Minnesota starting to move it out. Ostapchuk forechecks, though. Knocks it off the stick of Zach Bogosian and sends in deep. Reeves went in there to get it, but that's a good play by Jake Middleton to get it underneath his stick. And here come the Wild up the middle with Tarasenko to Middleton on the left. The ex-Shark moving in deep into the zone. Lost control of the puck. It bounced off the end board and popped in front, but Askarov to the right side of his goal alertly made the stop.
3: One thing you notice with the Minnesota Wild, and it's not just Quinn Hughes who jumps into the play, their defensemen are very active. They'll get up in the play, especially on the rush. Jake Milton, nice little breakout play, kicking it to the middle, because that's a lot of times in the defensive zone, that's what's open. Teams take away the boards all the time. Middle's open. As long as you got support there, you definitely play it there.
2: Right now, Ryan Hartman steps out for Minnesota, on with Vinny Hinostroza and Vladimir Tarasenko. It's a pretty dangerous third line, going up against Delandria, Skinner, and Regenda for the Sharks. Why not put Pavel Regenda back out there? He had a very good first shift. Right now, a face-off win for Delandria. Loose puck, but the Sharks almost turn it over. Now Iorio takes it back with some help from Delandria. Delandria playing with a little bumps and bruises that come with this territory, but he is just keeping on working. He's got the puck now. Lost it, though, on the stick check to Hinostroza, who tries to slide a backhander. Fed toward the net there by Hartman. A save, rebound! Another stop. Penalty coming up against San Jose. Extra skater coming on now for the Minnesota Wild. And the Sharks will didn't get it. Tried to touch it. Skinner says he did get it. Not a good sell, as he did not touch it from our point of view. Coming in with the extra attacker. Delayed penalty against San Jose. Tarasenko drops for Hinostroza. Sends back to Kaprizov, who's that extra attacker out there. Oh, so dangerous. Kaprizov lets the pass go through. Rodin near side. Gives it back to Kaprizov. Delayed penalty against the Sharks here in the first period. As Kaprizov tosses to the right boards. Gets it back from Zuccarello. Shoots one. Knocked down. Glove there by Askarov. And now the penalty is coming up against San Jose. The time of it, 3 minutes and 22 seconds. And right now the shots are 3-0 in favor of Minnesota, and it's going to be a pass or more, as heading to the penalty box for a hooking call is San Jose Sharks winger Pavel Regenda.
3: Well, this is a power play that's very good, very strong. There's the hook was just on the hands as...
2: Yeah, they don't like that.
3: You know, and that's where it is now. Like hooking calls are no longer impediment calls. It used to be you had to impede the guy's progress, but it's no longer that. Stick comes up, goes on the hands, automatic.
2: Boom.
3: I don't like it, but that's the way it is.
2: That's the way it is in the new NHL. As right now, here comes Minnesota. 9-1-1 in their last 11 games. They're just flying. Ever since they picked up Quinn Hughes, they've stepped on the gas a little more.
3: Second best record since November in the last 20-some games.
2: Hughes to Kaprizov. Shot knocked aside. Eriksson Ek behind the goal. Got it back to the point men. Hughes dishes to Kaprizov. Skates to the circle. Throws to the right. And the shot coming from the right side toward the net, toward traffic. There's a scrum for it. Askarov spinning, making the great glove save as it pops off to the right circle. And a really dangerous forward, Matt Boldy, let that shot go. But that was a great stop by Askarov.
3: There's nothing real fancy about that power play. It is just throw the puck to the net and get bodies there. I would like to see the Sharks defenders do a better job of boxing guys out, putting guys on their rear ends when they're slapping away at the puck in front of Askarov. But what a very, very, as you mentioned, Danny, wonderful save by Yaroslav.
2: Off the faceoff, Sharks win it in their own zone, and Iorio wastes no time in shooting it all the way down. San Jose's got Iorio along with Ferraro on defense on this PK. Up front, it's Barkley Goodrow with Wenberg. One of the Wild players fell down. That was Hughes. Lead pass on the left, though, goes to Zuccarello across the San Jose line. Trying to feed it to the middle. Nice job by Iorio to get the stick on that and block it, but the Sharks couldn't clear. Held in right side. Eriksson Ek. Really tough play against, but wow, Barkley Goodrow winning the battle 50-50, but they had numbers over there. Minnesota did on the power play. Kaprizov put it back to Hughes. Near side pass, Boldy. Back to Hughes, top of the point. Throws it toward the net, blocked by the Shark sticks, and cleared by Iorio off the boards.
3: 30 seconds left.
2: That's a great start to the penalty kill as the complete change comes for San Jose. Stepping on the ice now, Dickinson and Mukha Madulin, two young defensemen on the PK with Graf and Delandria up front. Here come the Wild, moving right to left. A steal there by the Sharks. They feed it down the ice, and Wallstedt way out of the goal, just gave it away. Oh, offside against the Sharks it would have been, and Graf had to let the puck go. The net was totally empty with Wallstedt way out of the net. Inside the Sharks zone, Dickinson, who started that play, shoots it around the boards and all the way down. That's it for the penalty. Regenda back on the ice, and he kind of bumps into Tarasenko on the way out of the box on his way back to the Sharks bench. A centering attempt there by Macklin Settebrini after a big hit on Faber. They fell to the ice, but that was stopped by Wallstedt with Eklund waiting in front, trying to get that puck. Very alert play by the Minnesota goaltender to get in the way of that. How about Macklin Settebrini just getting right in there physically?
3: Yeah, he goes in on his man, and then they click heels, he and Faber. They kind of get their legs tangled up. He gets, he goes toe to heel. Faber falls, so does Celebrini. Then Macklin turns and actually looked like he apologized and made sure Faber was okay.
2: Well, Gordie Howe used to apologize to people too after he carved them a new tooth.
3: Oh, look out here.
2: Here comes Minnesota. Trennan across the line. Backhand chance on goal. Save made. Good job on the rebound there by Klingberg to tap it away from Foligno. Otherwise, it might have been in the net. Neutral zone play. Wild recover it after that. Good defensive coverage there by the Sharks. Klingberg. Settebrini intercepts. Leads it up to Chernyshov. He's across the line. Feeds on the right. Eklund moving in on the right wing side against Middleton. Turns away from him and drops it back to Settebrini in the corner. He's ridden off the play by Nico Sturm, but back on the point. Up. Oh, Klingberg couldn't quite keep it in. And Trennan has done a good job there to get it out of the zone and chip it down to the Sharks' end. So San Jose's back to get it again. 13:40 remaining in period number one. Even strength hockey, the Regenda penalty long over. Minnesota 0-for-1 on the mad advantage. Wild coming in here, 7 for their previous 31 in 11 games. It's a pretty good percentage, not too bad, 22.6%. And the Sharks, in terms of killing penalty in their last 11 games, they've given up 9 power play goals. So an area for improvement for Doug Huda and the PK crew. Right now, Brock Faber, even strength, carries up to the red line and shoots in for Minnesota. No score. 13:10 to go, first period. Wild get it in the corner. They send it back to Hughes on the point. Turns away from the check of Graf. Slides it across the rink. Faber keeps in with his skates. Throws it down the wing. Tarasenko, now Hartman, tips near side to Hughes. He shoots it. Save made. Little rebound there, but it's grabbed by Wenberg very efficiently. And he stick handles. Throws it up the near boards. But a giveaway by Tarasenko after intercepting it. And the Sharks break out. Here's Wenberg through middle. Across the line. Graf's breaking for the goal. Here comes the shot from Toffoli. And it's a save from the left wing side by very, very alert coverage from Wallstedt. We get a break in the action with 7:19 gone by in what's been an exciting and scoreless first period. This is the San Jose Sharks Audio Network. 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Well, on this day, when Macklin Celebrini was named to Canada's Olympic team for February, he got a nice little reception from the crowd, but the young man, 19 years of age, totally focused on what's going on here. The Sharks are 0-0 with the Minnesota Wild, and that shot by Tyler Toffoli a moment ago, Drew, was the first shot on net the Sharks have had in this game.
3: Yeah, the Minnesota Wild have had the puck the majority of the time, the overwhelming majority, and they get it one more time off the faceoff.
2: Here comes Boldy, throws it from center ice, right on net. Yaroslav Askarov in goal to our left, made the stick stop, and the Sharks chip it down. That'll be icing as the Wild get all the way back. Well, you know, you look at the numbers and you think in faceoffs, Minnesota and the Sharks relatively close, but I think it's been markedly in favor of the Sharks.
3: The Sharks want to draw yet?
2: Maybe one.
3: But if you look at the way that the Minnesota Wild, it's not just the centerman as we've talked about, the Minnesota Wild wingers are jumping to pucks right off the bat. That has a big thing to do with that. Yolar Shevek just won that one easy, but there's good pressure by Tyler Toffoli.
2: And Toffoli steals the puck and skates from left to right. To the red line, shoots in. Graf giving chase, but back there is big Zach Bogosian. Selected one pick after Drew Doughty was taken by the LA Kings. Bogosian has that great athletic ability, and he has been plagued by injuries in his career.
3: Doughty was on the Olympic team again, too.
2: Yes, he is.
3: One of the best defensemen in the league.
2: Still cranking out at it. He's right now in the offensive zone. The Sharks have the Celebrini line on the ice. Ferraro on defense, along with Klingberg right now, shoots it around the boards. Klingberg pinched in, kept it in play, got a piece of it with a stick in the corner, but he wheels around and gets back in time to hold the puck, and it's kept in by he and Celebrini. Sent to the far side of the ice, though. Minnesota, after a fashion, intercepts. Boldy's at the end of his shift, but boy, he's a good skater. Just rags it back and into his own zone. Circles, throws it back to his defenseman, Spurgeon. And the captain of the Wild sends it up the right side. There's Boldy with it, being checked by Eklund. But it'll go over to Yurov, and he will skate away with it. Up to the red line, has to turn back. Good coverage by Eklund there to tie him up. And so the Wild just punk it back into their own zone. Into forecheck now is the new line for the Sharks. There's Skinner in there against Spurgeon, but he wheeled it around him without too much trouble. Dropped it back. And Brodin for the Wild will skate out with Zuccarello. Drop pass back as if they're on the power play. Kaprizov, I guess you can't blame him for dropping it to him. Throws it back to Zuccarello. And now finally the Wild break out. From the red line, Zuccarello dumps in. Right corner, Shark zone. Back to get it, Orlov. Backhands it around the forecheck. It popped off the board. Sharks get it back. Regenda drops it back. And Delandria, fanned on the puck. Now he gets it at the red line and shoots in.
3: He didn't fan on it. He missed it.
2: Yeah, well, all right. Fair enough.
3: You're right. He literally fanned the puck.
2: He fanned the puck. He used the stick as a fan.
3: I've never seen that on a pass.
2: He had his head up, no doubt. He was looking for Regenda there. Right in the zone, Nico Sturm sends it toward his old team's net. Batted down by the Sharks' glove hand. Zach Ostapchuk on the ice, turns and throws it up the left boards. Goodrow stops it, banks it forward, giving chase for it. Now Reeves going up against Hughes. Hughes gets back there, but Reeves is up against him. Puts him into the boards respectfully, and play will continue.
3: Good play by Ryan Reeves. Got his feet moving, then he's able to angle his man into the boards. Beautiful.
2: Goodrow sends it back to Iorio. Gets a return feed, right circle shot. That's a block by Marcus Foligno. Iorio trying to get back, poked at the puck. And Trannan takes it away. He would have raced in all alone. He put himself offside.
3: Iorio doing enough to get his stick on the puck that caused the offside.
2: Breaking the action. This broadcast is coming to you from SAP Center at San Jose. With 9:53 to go in the first period, the shots are 6-1 Minnesota, but the score is San Jose nothing, Wild nothing. This is the San Jose Sharks Audio Network. Nothing-nothing the score here in the first period at SAP Center. 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And grab your tickets now. A lot of special events this season at the Tank. That's another one. It's off the face-off. I know INDTV will be here celebrating that. As we go back to action, dumped into the offensive zone by the Sharks. Middleton back to get it, throws into the far corner, but Delandria digs it free with Regenda's help. Now, Delandria really drilled to the ice there, by Hartman, but Regenda takes it back and turns on the right boards and throws to the net. Good glove save made by Falstead. And we get the whistle. There's another example of the, you know, what I would call the hockey IQ of Pavel Regenda. Just did the smart thing and putting himself in a position to get it.
3: Exactly. Support the puck. I love the work by Ty Dellandrea. That line's actually played well today. The Sharks are getting a little bit of a possession game going. They have not really been doing anything but defending against a team that we already talked about, very, very good. So maybe they're starting to find some legs and at least some, until I just said that, and then they lost the faceoff that clean.
2: Off the draw now. Minnesota pokes it out. 2-on-1 developing. Down the right side. Here comes Tarasenko. He's got Hartman in front, but he takes the shot.
3: Post.
2: That
3: in. No,
2: is
3: in.
2: A score. For a second, it looked like it might have hit the post, but the shot was so hard from Tarasenko, it bounced off the back of the net and came out. And that should make it 1-0 Minnesota. They will look at it, but from this view, it's in the net.
3: Ref said it right away. It was in. It was just a heck of a shot. But you can't pinch there. In that situation, you cannot pinch in that situation. Dmitry Orlov, he's trying to be aggressive. You don't have that F3 support. You can't jump in. That creates the 2-on-1. And that is, it's a simple play. They win the draw. They fire it off the boards. Dmitry tries to keep the puck in. The F3 is Celebrini. He is not in the right position. He doesn't back up. He's trying to keep the puck as well. And misses it. And the F3 and the defense, discretion is the better part of valor there. Just not, it's a quick read. I don't mind the aggressiveness, but the support wasn't there.
2: Heck of a wrist shot there by Tarasenko. That is his 8th goal of the season. His 11th career goal against the San Jose Sharks.
3: It was a shot.
2: It was.
3: You know, you want your goaltender to stop that shot from where it is, but it was such a rocket.
2: Sharks move back in. Vuka Madulin with a blast of his own. Save made by Volstead. Rebound. Boldy picks it back. Boldy turns away from a check, throws it across the rink, and at the near side, Quinn Hughes will just slow the game down a little bit to allow people to catch up. Then he dumps into the offensive end. A centering attempt from the corner by Boldy intercepted, and Wenberg with speed moves out with Quinn Hughes in hot pursuit. Wenberg just makes sure he's at the red line, and then he dumps it in and heads for the bench, as the Sharks need to make a change here at that particular point in time. Lifted out there by the defense for Minnesota. Worked loose, though. Sent back into the Minnesota zone, and Hughes looks up the left side, finds Zuccarello, and from the red line, Zuccarello wraps in. Over to our left, inside the Sharks zone. San Jose moving it out, skating out quickly. Goodrow gives to Reeves down the right, moves it across the line against Brodin one-on-one. Drops it in the corner, right wing side. There's Goodrow in there against Brodin. Reeves works it free. Wraparound attempt for Reeves. Save. Another shot by Reeves. Save made by Falstead. Behind the net, Goodrow trying to dig it loose. Bounces it around the boards. Klingberg tosses back to Barkley. Backhands behind the goal. Reeves couldn't reach it, so Orlov pinches in and gets to Reeves in the left corner. He chopped at it. It was blocked there by Spurgeon. Couldn't clear it out. Orlov keeps it in for San Jose. 1-0 Minnesota on that 8th goal of the season by Vladimir Tarasenko. Sharks moving in with Celebrini jumping out of the ice suddenly. He's looking for the puck on the right side, but Spurgeon lifted it over him off the boards and got it out.
3: Come on, both teams
2: will get the line change done as Klingberg kind of directing some traffic here. As Drew Remender was trying to push him.
3: I wanted him to move
2: the puck up to Celebrini.
3: I wanted him to move to the puck. He was waiting for the puck to come to him. Celebrini was taking off on the change. He read the change. So if you move to the puck and get it up to him, then you've got a situation where you've got a chance to drive the offense.
2: But just remember, Klingberg's been trying to get the play to come to him this season, so that's the way it's been.
3: Not like that.
2: Thought I'd bring that up. As right now inside the Sharks zone, near sideboards, 1-0 Minnesota, lifted out by the Sharks defense. Iorio, a couple of good defensive plays already today. Out there with Dickinson. They're back behind their own net. Dickinson has it, but we have a whistle. Apparently, Minnesota was ahead of it and offside, so they will just bring it back after giving the Sharks a chance to get it out. But that didn't happen. So, official word on the goal. Tarasenko's 8th of the season from Hartman and Hinostroza.
3: Really?
2: They're giving 2 assists on that play.
3: No, but Faber, I thought Faber was the guy that... play out of the zone.
2: That's what I thought, but that's what the official word is at the moment. It'll probably get changed at some point. That's what they're doing.
3: Really?
2: Ty Dellandrea fighting for the faceoff, draws it back, taking it now. Dickinson bodied off the play by Hinostroza, but a good keep in by Skinner, banked it off the boards. Regenda reached for it, but loses on the stick check there to Faber. And Quinn Hughes fires it forward, and here comes Hartman up the middle. Lead pass left side, Tarasenko. Cross the line, drop pass, Faber over to Hughes. He whirls his way into the right circle. He stick handles. He moves back behind the San Jose net. Loses on the stick check there to Skinner. Sharks can't clear it out. Faber shot, blocked in front by Dickinson. Rebound, stick lift there for Regenda. Knocked it away from Hinostroza, and just relieved the pressure a bit by poking it out of the zone. Can the Sharks get another change? They'll have to drop it back into their own territory, as now we've got Iorio moving left to right, throws it to center, off the stick of Toffoli, looking for Graf on the right. They gain the zone entry, but that's Brodin ever so steadily back there to get a piece of it and knock it aside. Sharks manage to keep it in. Ferraro and Wenberg send it over to the right corner, fighting for it there, Colin Graf, but that's a good play by Brodin again to get it forward. And the Wild send it across the ice. Marcus Johansson bumped by Toffoli. Johansson shrugging that off. And from the blue line, dumping it into the Sharks zone. Marcus Johansson, just a very strong offensive player against San Jose over the years of his career. Trying to look for the puck here as there's a scrum for it back behind the San Jose net. Work loose. Sharks pick it up. Toffoli and Graf combine to get it out. But the Sharks need to get the line change going here quickly, and they'd better hurry up. Erickson Ek to Boldy. Back into the Sharks zone. Here's Ferraro defending on the play. And Boldy turned back. Gives to Erickson Ek. Shot blocked by Wenberg. And it's gunned around the boards now by Minnesota to the far boards. Into the corner. Bogosian pinching in deep. Gets bumped there a little bit by Mukko Madulin. The puck skips around the near sideboards behind the net. Ferraro fighting for it there, along with Middleton, who pinched in. And they grind it free. A little fight for it. Johansson backhands away from Goodrow back to the point. Zuccarello exchanges passes. He backskates to the right sideboards. Bogosian on the half boards, loses on the check. Erickson Ek able to backhand it back, though, off a shark stick and at least get it deep. And that allows John Hines, the coach of the Wild, to get some fresh skaters on the ice. Meanwhile, Celebrini's already out there. He moves at center. Celebrini in across the line with an 8-game point scoring streak. Whips it over to Goodrow. Walks in and shoots from the right circle. 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Behind the net, Chernyshov is on it. Chernyshov twisting, turning, holding the puck, winning the battle away from Faber. Nice pass back to the point. Orlov tees up, shoots, scoop glove save there by Volstead. We get a break in the action with 5 minutes. Make that 4 minutes and 24 seconds remaining in period number one. The score, the Wild 1, the Sharks nothing. This is the San Jose Sharks Audio Network. 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Vladimir Tarasenko's laser-like wrist shot, his 8th goal of the season, getting by Yaroslav Askarov at 10:38 of the period on a 2-on-1 break. Right now, a face-off coming up to the left side of the Minnesota goaltender, Jesper Volstead. Celebrini in there, competing for the puck. He's got control of it himself, and he has it on the boards. Looks for Eklund behind the net. Eklund finally gets it. Wraparound attempt by Eklund. Save. Chernyshov a drive. Blocked in front. Knocked away to the corner. Right wing side. Celebrini, Chernyshov, Eklund looking so good together. Right now, it's Faber being checked by Eklund, but he manages to lug it out to center ice. Brock Faber able to shoot one in from the Sharks' blue line. Around the boards, Yurov trying to work it free, lost it. And Chernyshov turning, knocked down there in a collision. So
3: offside,
2: the Wild able to push it back. No offside of the play, apparently.
3: Because the Sharks brought it back in.
2: Yep. Fair enough. Sent along to center ice. Chernyshov has the head man. He moves across the line, drop pass Eklund, tries to throw to the net. That got deflected toward the goal, and a stick went flying on the break on that block. Goaltender Volstead had to make that save and hang on.
3: Starting to get a little bit of legs offensively. Sharks starting to get some shots on net. Shots are 7-6 now. At one point, they were 5-0. And so the Sharks have been able to kind of get a little bit of traction. I think they've defended well so far, Danny. The goal was the goal on rush. That was a beautiful shot. But we're starting to kind of feel the game now a little bit and get some offensive momentum going.
2: Off the faceoff, Sharks fighting for the puck here behind the goal line. Ostapchuk, a little bit too much steam on that one, getting it over to the left corner to an open spot. Now we have a whistle. It looks like a hand pass violation.
3: Faceoff's coming out.
2: For a second, I thought, are they calling a penalty? No, it's a hand pass.
3: Yep. The faceoff's coming outside.
2: Zach Ostapchuk pushed it just a little bit too far for Barkley to handle it.
3: Yep.
2: So you take the faceoff. They say, take the mini L and get back into the thick of the battle. Minnesota making their changes. Bill Guerin, the general manager of this team, is the GM of Team USA, and that's going to be an interesting choice for the Olympics, aren't they?
3: They are going to be very, very good. They've got the goaltending edge over Canada. There's a lot of things to like about the U.S.
2: Centering attempt by Minnesota as we get back into the Shark zone. Thrown to the net by Trenin. And will be stopped there by Askarov.
3: If the Four Nations was any preview for the Olympics, I cannot wait. As much as I don't like the fact that the league shuts down like it does, the owners, you got to give them nothing but praise for allowing this to happen. And the NHL acquiescing to the wants of the players that helped get a CBA done. But it's the players want to be there. So that's the exciting part of it. But I think it's just going to be a fun watch when you're watching some the best in the world go against each other.
2: Now, it will not be the same as the Four Nations because NHL rules are in the Four Nations. There's no fighting in the Olympics.
3: Right.
2: So you won't see that Kachuk.
3: Yeah, but you'll see that. You'll see
2: situation.
3: That edge. You'll see that edge with, especially when it's the U.S. and Canada, if they go up against each other in the medal rounds.
2: Oh, you'll see the competition. There's no doubt about that. And there'll be some chippiness too.
3: Nice play there. Good. Very nice job by the Sharks. They're exiting their zone pretty well. They're starting to find their legs here.
2: Well, right now the pass for Regenda off his stick. He has the one Sharks highlight in the scoreboard as he has the only penalty of the game at 3:22. Right now the Sharks give it away. Luka Badulin put it right on the stick of Hartman. Moves down the left side into the offensive zone. Centering attempt knocked away by Skinner and Regenda. And Pavel Regenda skates out of his zone with it to the red line. Shoots in.
3: That's
2: maybe going to be icing.
3: Nope. Oh, yeah.
2: Yeah, they called it.
3: Didn't get the line. You got to take that one extra step.
2: Skinner doesn't like this. He thinks he beat the call, and he's turning back to the linesman on the play. But Kyle Flemington, not even looking at him, saying, nope, it's icing. And Skinner continues to jab away as he skated by. Face off deep inside the Sharks zone.
3: Still yelling.
2: He's still talking about it.
3: Hey, if you're a competitor, you're a competitor. That's just the way it is.
2: Good to see that. As it's 1-0 Minnesota here. Right now, the faceoff will be to the left side of Askarov. 2:03 to go, period number one. Delandria will take the draw against Hartman. And Delandria fights for it. The Sharks, Ferraro got a piece of it, but the Wild put it back to the point, kept in there by Spurgeon. And Hartman will dish off into the corner. Centering play to Hinostroza. Nice knockdown by Mukha Madunin there, finishing his check. But behind the goal line, it's Dick Tarasenko.
3: Good help.
2: Fights off of the play there on the defense. Mukha Madulin got a piece of it. Delandria pushes it free. And now it's a headman. And here comes Regenda down the left. Across the line. Spinning to the backhand. A chance on goal. Stick save made by Wahlstedt. That's again good decision by Regenda on the left wing side. And a nice pass by Mukha Madulin after making that good defensive play with Delandria's help. Down the right side. Here comes Graf. Across the line. And he's just checked there along the near boards. Things have quieted down here near the end of the period. Minute 13 to go. Seems like the hearts of these guys aren't in it, but maybe the Sharks work it free. And they put it back in there. Their heart starts pumping now as it's sent down the ice by Minnesota. We get an icing call coming up. And now the Sharks can get the guys that they want on the ice if they need to make a change here.
3: It's been a low event period, without a doubt. There's been the one goal, and a lot of it, in the minute 4 seconds to start this period, we had five stoppages. So it has been a low event period. I think the Sharks, to their credit, have made it that because they've defended very well. They've got their defensive game actually playing pretty good. In fact, I'll say better than pretty good. They're playing well.
2: They win the faceoff. Minute to go in the period. Klingberg on the right point shoots it toward the net. Johansson got a piece of it, and it was sticked away. Rebound cleared through Orlov. Klingberg's going to have to get back because Johansson's flying down the wing. And Klingberg influences him to the outside. Johansson carried it behind the net, dropped it off. Boldy there, tries to center it, but there's Toffoli, got a piece of it, couldn't control it. And a turnaround shot there by Hughes from the point will get blocked on its way in. 34 seconds to go in this first period. Orlov, who missed the puck just a little bit earlier, digs it free for the Sharks at the near side with the help from Wenberg, and they get it out of the zone at least. The Sharks can make a quick defensive change and a couple of forwards too with 20 seconds left in the period. Hughes nearly gave it away there, but he moves up the left side with it. Nearly is the key word. He crosses the line, drops it back for Boldy. 13 seconds left first period. Wild threatening to try to get more. Here's Hughes on the right wing side. Back to Faber on the left point. To Hughes on the right. 4 seconds left. There's the shot. Tip wide. Eklund positions himself so Faber can't center it. And that's it for the first period. A low event period, as you mentioned, Drew. The shots were 6-1 in favor of Minnesota at one point, but they end up 8-8. So the Sharks did, as you mentioned, get their offensive game going a little bit. They've got a lot of work to do in this one as they're down 1-0 after 20 minutes.
3: Yeah, they do, because you're playing against a really good team. I am surprised at the faceoff number, 61% for the Sharks and 30.
2: Didn't feel like
3: it. It didn't feel like that, but as the period did go, they stopped chasing the game. So overall, give them A-plus for their defending. The fact it was a low event period, you're just going to have to get used to that. You're playing the Minnesota Wild, who control the puck very well. You're playing a team that is a good team attacking, good team in the offensive zone. But the Sharks kept a lot of the problems to the outside. Once they got their legs going, it took a little while, they actually looked solid. They looked good defending. Now you just got to try to generate some offense, and even as the period wore on, they were able to do some of that.
2: At the end of one, the score is as follows. The Minnesota Wild 1, the San Jose Sharks 0. We'll be back on the San Jose Sharks Audio Network. Welcome back to SAP Center at San Jose. I'm Dan Rusinowski along with Drew Amanda. It is a 1-0 Minnesota lead over the Sharks at the end of the first period. Shots 8 apiece for the Sharks and the Wild. One of the lines that's always been consistent all season long is the line that has Barkley Goodrow on it. Doesn't matter where you place him, it's always a consistent effort, and it always helps the Sharks get their groove back. Barkley Goodrow right now is our guest with Drew.
3: Barkley, give me your breakdown of that period regarding how the team played as the period went on.
4: Yeah, I think our, you know, maybe a bit slow to start, but you know, I think after they got the goal, I think we picked it up. We started spending more time in their zone, and you know, they just started playing more structured our style of hockey.
3: I love your line. Your line, you've talked to me about it before. Reavers talked to me about it before. Just the way you play that straight ahead, everybody kind of plays the same way type of mentality. When you guys are out there together, how much communication is happening? Because, my goodness, you could read off each other well.
4: Yeah, I think we're always talking. I think we're all pretty similar styles, play the same way, so it's easy to know where the other guy's going to be. It's been good. We just look to forecheck as much as we can, win as many pucks back, and try to get some ugly ones.
3: The challenges are playing against a team like the Minnesota Wild, who are a very good team, stacked. They've won 9 of their last 11. They are a team that likes to jump up on the rush, and it's all numbers. As a winger coming back, what are your responsibilities there?
4: Yeah, obviously just a lot of mobile D that love to get up the ice. Yeah. So just being aware of where they are. Obviously try to finish them on the forecheck as much as possible, and make it harder for them to get up the ice. Making sure your head's always on a swivel, knowing where everyone is.
3: Great stuff. Thanks, Barkley. Keep it going.
4: Thank you.
3: Barkley Goodrow has been absolutely one of the most consistent guys. When you look at the line with Reeves and Goodrow and Ostapchuk, fantastic. You can always depend on the goals. You've got to have trust in lines, without a doubt. It is 1-0 at the end of the first period at SAP Center in San Jose, and we will be back on the San Jose Sharks Audio Network.
1: 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We're connecting you to more than 30 years of Sharks hockey. Let's go beyond the numbers.
2: The numbers for Pavel Regenda in the National Hockey League this season are very good. 2 games, 2 goals. And that certainly is, along with his net front presence, something that is very valued whenever he is called upon. Regenda told us about the news when he heard from Coach John McCarthy, and he said it wasn't exactly something that he had planned.
5: Well, it was kind of late notice yesterday, and I was already about to click the don't disturb mode, and J-Mac called me and said I'm going up, and so I'm happy, got another chance, and was already packed for travel to Ontario with the Barracuda, but yeah, I'm happy, to be here. I'm going to enjoy and do my best.
2: Well, doing his best is what he has certainly been doing with the San Jose Barracuda this season, too. Always in position, playing a physical type of a game, and providing a lot of value to John McCarthy's team. But he did that in the 2 games he played for the Sharks. As we mentioned, 2 games and 2 goals. He talked about those chances he had.
5: Yeah, it's hard league, here, and also hard league AHL. Like, it's not easy to score points there. And, you come back, and I was expecting a little bit more from myself, and kind of, brought me down. Like, okay, I got to settle down because, It's not easy league at all, and yeah, you are here. You're getting it's just more speed, more experience, more skill. You guys here, so for sure it helps me with every game, every rep I have on the ice, on the practice too. So I'm happy with that.
2: Pavel Regenda has 4 goals and 8 assists in 28 games with the Barracuda this season. So it's not like he's going to lead the league in scoring. But those goals that he scores, like the two he has with the Sharks, are important. And he doesn't care how they go in as long as they do go in.
5: Yeah, I got to stay hot. Yeah, I'm probably the best soccer player in the league right now. You know, both goals with a foot. So hopefully it still stays this way.
2: Well, he doesn't care how they go in as long as they do go in. But his net front presence also, whether he's on the points or not, is also going to be important, as we've already seen in his limited action in the NHL this year. Something that a lot of people don't remember about when it comes to Pavel Regenda, since he's a relatively new member of the Sharks organization, is that he played in the Olympics in 2022 for Team Slovakia. And he is expected to be on that roster again in February in Italy. Regenda talked about winning the bronze medal, which was the very first time that any team from Slovakia and on the hockey program had ever won an international medal in the Olympics. And he said that it was an amazing experience.
5: I had some health issues, but we got from Slovakia to play Olympics, and it was the year without the NHL guys, and it was better for us because it's different to have full guys of NHL or guys from college or some, European leagues. So, it was just incredible, Till these days, it's the first medal ever in Slovakia. And I don't know if there's going to be any soon with the, upcoming rosters I see now from the States and Canada, Sweden, and all those guys. So, yeah, it was unbelievable experience. But unfortunately, it was COVID. So, it was kind of like quarantine. The village was closed, so you didn't have to, we couldn't even see the city. So the only thing you could do is just the village or go to some event, watch fast skating, whatever. That's it. You couldn't do anything else, but, experience pretty big. We came home as heroes. That was big, and it's just incredible till this day.
2: Yeah, they were greeted like conquering heroes in the capital city, Bratislava, and that's a great memory for Pavel Regenda.
5: We came home, we had a parade, with an open bus, the full city, everybody came, the whole Slovakia, group up on the main street, and we came on the podium. They were it was insane. They were treating us as a hero, so that was incredible.
2: Well, he hopes he's inspiring to the next generation of young Slovakians that come into the NHL. Marian Hossa was his favorite player growing up. Regenda says that the understanding of the importance of role modeling for the next group of young players is definitely on his mind.
5: Yeah, for sure. I mean, that's what everybody was saying, that, I feel like it's every year, even if it's Olympics, Worlds, for those 2-3 weeks, whole Slovakia stops everybody just into hockey. We have many coaches, off the ice. Everybody thinks he's the coach, but it's funny. But no, whole Slovakia stops, and everybody loves hockey. We're a big hockey country, and, just for sure, if you see, when I was growing up and I was watching all those, success over the worlds, whatever, all those guys like Hossa and those, they always made us some success. So for sure, it's inspiring the young guys, and all the kids lost us back home, and for sure it motivated them too.
2: That's Pavel Regenda of the San Jose Sharks, recalled and in the lineup today against the Minnesota Wild, talking about some of his experiences in Olympic action. Experience the game like never before with insights and stats calculated by SAP. We connect you to 30 years of Sharks hockey by going beyond the numbers. Make sure you're tuned in to each and every San Jose Sharks Audio Network broadcast, and our next one will be in the new year on Saturday, January the 3rd, another afternoon broadcast from SAP Center at San Jose. We'll be on the air at 12:30 in the afternoon to say Happy New Year. And the Sharks will face off against the Tampa Bay Lightning. Oh. Right now, off the faceoff, a little turnover by Tyler Toffoli. Keeps in for Minnesota. Behind the net, Boldy whips it over near side. Eriksson Ek back to the point. It's Brodin. Eriksson Ek wants the puck. He gets it back. Somebody's got a broken stick on the ice. That's Wennberg without it. As he now takes one. Actually, it's Graf.
3: Graf. 51.
2: Colin Graf has no stick. Wennberg gets it, and he moves up the left wing side. And he will backhand it down the ice, and the Sharks will get a quick change. Lucky. Because when you lose your stick like that in your own zone, especially after the Wild have been in there for a little bit, long change, you're right. It was a tough situation.
3: If it's a short change, I want the guy to come right to the bench and just get it. But if it's the long change, you can't do it.
2: Celebrini intercepts. Lead pass, Chernyshov moving in. Goes to the shot, score! What a great move by Igor Chernyshov, and he's mobbed by Macklin Celebrini and William Eklund. A spectacular finish on a great headman pass by Celebrini. Chernyshov gained the zone. It didn't look like he had any space, but he made the little dig to the backhand, and he moved to the forehand, which is kind of counterintuitive, and he snapped that one past Ballstead at 1:14 of the second to send SAP Center into hysterics. 1-1 the score. What a great goal by Chernyshov.
3: The key on this play, though, is that the work by Dmitry Orlov and the support by Macklin Celebrini coming back. I mean, just the heads-up pass and skating off. Orlov gets back and disrupts the forecheck. That exits the play out of the zone. Macklin and William Eklund do a good job to get the puck going the other way, but are you kidding me on that play by Chernyshov at the net? Backhand, forehand, upstairs. Beautiful goal.
2: As it turns out, Celebrini and Eklund will get the assist. Is off the faceoff. Minnesota ices the puck. But what a move to the inside. I didn't think he had the move to... He had the room to make that play, and he did beautifully. And I think Wallstedt is a little stunned by it, to be honest. Wow. Goal number three on the season and the career for Igor Chernyshov. Once again, Macklin Celebrini and William Eklund assist. So Celebrini now has a career-best 9-game point-scoring streak. Off the faceoff, Sharks are looking for more. Eklund moves into the offensive zone, cuts behind the net, drops it back for Celebrini. A centering attempt for Chernyshov. That was blocked.
3: Chernyshov, nice job there. Also, Mac and William knowing where each other is going to be. That Chernyshov's in front. And as soon as Macklin releases to get open for
0: Eklund. He scores!
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1: He's near side. Arroyo on his offside of the D here on the left of his goal. He's up against the boards waiting for some help to arrive. And now there's a big scrum for it right along the glass. Worked free by Arroyo, and Dickinson skated behind the net, grabbed the puck and throws it out. Regenda pushes it forward. Now it's fed forward by Skinner. Into the zone, and it's Dickinson with a chance on net. Save made by Volstead. Good keep in by Barkley Goodrow. Up, not quite. Minnesota will be able to clear it out. And up to the Sharks line they come. Hinostroza sends to the middle of the ice. Here's a chance. Hartman wide. Rebound gobbled up off the end board by Goodrow. Backhands it up the far boards. Ostapchuk reversed it behind the net. Stopped there by Dickinson, who had that great scoring chance a moment ago. And there's a scrum for it back behind the goal line again. As they're trying to make this a low event second period, too, after that great goal by Chernyshov tied things up. Ryan Reeves couldn't poke at the puck past the defender. It's knocked around the board. Spurgeon keeps in right side. He gives to Foligno. Now he tried to go back to Spurgeon. Goodrow broke that up with a stick. Barkley grabs it. He's checked by Foligno. Barkley Goodrow getting back. Wins the battle. Pushes it forward. And Ostapchuk leads to Reeves on the right. He gets it across the line. One against two. He turns. He had the puck. And he tried the shot, but it got blocked. Now all of a sudden, Reeves trying to dig free on the forecheck. But Spurgeon gets his stick in there. And guns it behind his net around the near boards. But Ferraro gets it back and fires it right away toward the goal. That's a save kind of surprisingly made by Volstead. There was a little rebound there. And Colin Graff behind the net now wins the battle and comes up with the puck. Sent back to the point by Toffoli. Ferraro keeps it in. Sends behind the net. Toffoli tipped it. Goes to the right corner. Pinching in Mukhamadulin. Now it's Graff behind the goal line. Winning the battle again. Poking it out toward the slot. But it's knocked aside by Brodin. Solid defensive play. They couldn't clear. Mukhamadulin kept it in. It's Wenberg exchanging. Trying the shot. Blocked by Trinian. On the right side, and it goes up into the crowd, and that was a great shift, especially for Colin Graff.
2: Yeah, good work by Colin Graff for the forecheck. The support on this shift is very good. Away from the puck, Sharks are moving. Sharks are moving their feet. They're checking, doing an outstanding job. Colin Graff, again, such a smart player. As we talked about last game, reminds me so much of Logan Couture away from the puck, how well he uses a stick.
1: Logan Couture is in the stands today.
2: Yeah.
1: Brought his kids here to see the game. And we're hoping maybe he'll make an appearance up here. He's off the faceoff. Shot by Ferraro toward the net. Glove save and covered by Volstead, who's in goal to our left for the second period. Good start to the second by the Sharks here.
2: Yeah, not bad at all. There's a couple of times to start the period off, they had the puck in the zone and they weren't moving their feet. And that's when you get into trouble with the forecheck of the Minnesota Wild. But they started moving and then got the goal and a chance. Continuing your work, so looking good to start the period off.
1: Erickson Ek wins the draw for Minnesota against Alex Wenberg, and now he gets the headman pass on the right as he scoots down the wing into the zone, gets the shot away, saving, gets another chance underneath Ferraro's defense, but the puck ended up going wide of the goal.
2: Smart play, shoot and follow.
1: Rebound now into the left corner. Marcus Johansson is twisting for the puck there, trying to get it free. Erickson Ek watches it pop free. He grabs in the left corner. He walks out, goes to the backhand, short side, save made. Rebound shoveled wide there by the Wild. And we get a whistle and a stoppage glove of play as the puck was gloved ahead by the Wild.
2: Just went up in the, just go up in the, I don't know, netting.
1: Did it hit the netting? Okay. Must have.
2: Yep. Tough to see from this angle.
1: I thought the Wild player gloved it in the corner, but maybe not. Nope.
2: So, good play by Erickson Ek, who's just a very good hockey player.
1: One of my favorites, honestly.
2: Big man, gets to the net, and on that position, Mario had to play very heavy against him on the boards.
1: Boy, off the faceoff, Danilo Yurov in front of the net had a good scoring chance, but the Sharks defended well. Rebound flipped out of the zone. Unfortunately for Orlov, it's behind Chernyshov, and icing will be called in spite of a nice effort by Chernyshov to beat Quinn Hughes to the faceoff dot. Fans don't like it, but...
2: Yeah.
1: All you have to do is show them video of the jump in that Marco Sturm tried to chase years ago.
2: No.
1: That's why they don't have any of those calls anymore.
2: No, that was Adam Foote being dirty.
1: Well, that's the other reason.
2: No, that was
1: it takes away the dirtiness. Yeah. They just blow the play dead at the circle.

0: It's one of the dirtiest plays I've seen in hockey.
1: Not very good. Uh-oh. Knocked off the play, Eklund. Zuccarello feeds it far side. Faber fans on it. Will he get it back? No. Klingberg holds it, sends it off the right boards in his own zone. Eklund is struggling to control it here as he's checked by Faber. Puck is still loose. Now Klingberg is also in there, but the Wild persevere. And Yurov banks it off the boards, and Faber has it. On the left boards, throws it across the rink. Kaprizov. Little drop pass for Hughes. Dances away from Celebrini. Moves to his left, to the left circle. Now throws to the slot. That was intended for Kaprizov. Good defense by the Sharks, knocking that away.
0: William Backlund, good defense in as well. I think Chernyshov was there as well.
1: And Celebrini just took a check and made a play to get it ahead to Eklund, who carried it up ice. Enough time to get a line change as he dumped it in deep. And now the Delandria line will step on for San Jose. Ty Delandria looking for the play, but it's a shot wide for Zuccarello. And it ricochets back to center ice for Minnesota. 1-1 the score. 13:40 to go. Second period. We're at SAP Center at San Jose for afternoon New Year's Eve action. Right here, the Sharks looking to grab the puck. Will they get it? Skinner does get it. Sends it forward. Regenda has Delandria breaking. Trailer is Iorio. He put the puck into Iorio's skates, but then as the puck drifted in the air, he batted it down legally, takes the puck, moves into the zone, tries to feed to the slot, and a stick arrived in the nick of time for Minnesota at the last possible second. Up ice come the Wild after that play. Iorio one-on-one against Hinostroza. Inestrosa trying to dig it free. Does get it back toward the point. A backskating Spurgeon takes it. Captain of the Wild goes to the left point. Feeds to the right. Brodin kept it in, but he puts it off the stick of Skinner. And the puck is out of play. And so we have a stoppage with 7:01 gone by in the second. This broadcast today is coming to you from SAP Center at San Jose. It is the Sharks 1 and the Wild 1 on the San Jose Sharks Audio Network. Welcome back to SAP Center at San Jose, where you can join the Sharks on January 10th at 1 o'clock for First Responders Appreciation Day. 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Arrive early for the Touch a Truck pregame activation right outside of the tank. And don't miss the All-Arena Zamboni plushie giveaway as the Sharks take on the Dallas Stars. 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We love the first responders, so make sure it is a night or a day in which you celebrate. Shots are 12-11, San Jose. The Sharks have a goal from Igor Chernyshov. A spectacular play, his third of the season, from Celebrini and Eklund at 1:14 of this period. So Macklin now has a 9-game point scoring streak. From the faceoff in the Sharks zone, San Jose goes to the attack. The Ostapchuk line out there, they dump it in. Big collision behind the net.
0: Heavy.
1: Barkley Goodrow and Ryan Reeves kind of running into each other, sandwiching Brodin. They all fell down to the ice. Ostapchuk in the corner, goes back to the point. Sends it to Klingberg, put it wide. Now a shot by Orloff right on. A slapper sticked away by Volstead.
0: I think that was a pass. It's pretty smart by John Klingberg.
1: Yeah. Well, he didn't really have a great angle, no, even so though he was a right shot over there. But
0: good job. He must have played pool in Sweden.
1: I believe he probably did. Probably had a couple of sessions with Efren Reyes, the greatest of all time in that regard.
0: He banked that pretty well. Of course, you would pull off a Swedish pool player.
1: Well, he's not Swedish. Oh. He's from the Philippines.
0: Oh, okay.
1: You should just watch him on YouTube. He's unbelievable.
0: Oh.
1: Here's Hughes shooting it toward the net for Minnesota. Save made there by Askarov.
0: Dang.
1: Saw that all the way. Good job by the Sharks to allow him to see that puck.
0: But a big competition in front for space.
2: Yes.
0: Looking at the way that we talked about why the front of the net. Marcus Foligno's in there. Big guy, heavy to move. They get the entry into the zone, and then Quinn Hughes does what Quinn Hughes does, which is dance all over the place. And good work by Hartman and, I think it was Hartman and Foligno in front.
1: It's been a strange year for Marcus Foligno, hasn't it? You know, they expect him to get more offense from his game. He's not a big scorer that you would think, but take a look at his numbers. He's got no goals this year.
0: Yeah.
1: 30 games. It's been a long time for him. You look at those numbers and you say, is this going to be the day? Is this going to be the day that he gets his first one?
0: Well, we hope not.
1: His last goal was April the 12th at Vancouver, 31 games ago. 1-1 the score. Here comes the Minnesota attack. Trenyan across the Sharks' line. Watched there by the defense of Mukko Madulin. So he puts on the brakes on the left boards, throws behind the net. There's Nico Sturm winning it. To the corner. Angle opportunity there for Foligno, and it went off the man, might have hit the outside of the post there coming in against Askarov, and the Sharks will pick up the rebound and ice it here.
0: Now, Minnesota's put push on now. They are getting their forecheck game going. You'd like to see the Sharks just clean up that execution of coming out of the zone together. But number one thing is move your feet. Don't just stop and look for a pass. Move your feet. Get going. You hear that all the time when you're down on the bench. You listen to the coaches. They'll be yelling, go, go, go, go.
1: Or as the great Claude Ruel, when he was coaching the Montreal Canadiens, once said, don't stop to skate.
0: That's true.
1: He meant to say, don't stop skating.
0: I know.
1: It's another story. He also used to say, have speed. And he didn't mean half speed. He meant be fast. Have speed. H-A-V-E. Faber back in his late. Offensive zone. Loses the puck. Could have been a chance for Celebrini. But unfortunately, Chernyshov's backhand pass was blocked by a Minnesota forechecker. Orlov takes it back. Gives to Celebrini. Quickly moves to the right. He's out of the zone. He's to center. One against three. Veers to his left. Moves to the right. Off of the stick. Channeling the play. Chernyshov recovers. And finds Eklund behind the goal. Centering attempt for Celebrini. Breaking for the puck. Knocked aside by Erickson X. Very alert stick. Loose left corner. The Sharks top line looking for the puck here at the near side. Celebrini and Boldy fighting for it. Boldy's hard to knock off the puck. He held onto it. And he pushed it behind his own goal line. And that's where Quinn Hughes will be watched by Eklund on the forecheck. Hughes circled it away there from him. Got it over to Faber, who feeds it out. Boldy overskated the puck. Celebrini gets a piece of it, slowing things down. And Orlov ends up with it and headbands to Eklund. Down the left, across the line. He tried to shoot it. He fanned on the puck and he poked it wide. He's giving chase himself. Can't get it. And Kaprizov comes back the other way. Loses on the check to Celebrini. Macklin now stick handling inside of a phone booth. Throws it back into the offensive zone. Intercepted this time by Spurgeon. But you just have to marvel at Macklin Celebrini's anticipation, his vision, and his ability to react under pressure. Spurgeon shoots toward the net, wide, rebound, Juroff behind the goal line, stick handles for Minnesota, banks it back, Brodin, cross ice, Spurgeon, back to Brodin, the shot up high, that missed the net. Off the end boards, behind Askarov, sent to the near boards. Celebrini probably needs to get off the ice here pretty soon.
0: Tired.
1: Throws it behind the boards. Toffoli is already on the ice surface for San Jose. On the right wing, he lost it. Taking it back, Zuccarello sends it rink wide. And that's a nice poke there by Dickinson to get it out of the zone. But unfortunately for him, it goes all the way down.
0: And unfortunately, William Macklin and Macklin Celebrini are still on the ice.
1: They're stuck out there.
0: Yeah, they're stuck out there. William tried to get off the ice, but he got tangled up with about three or four bodies as Minnesota was changing as well. So he couldn't before that puck was iced.
1: Of course, that brings back memories of the first meeting of the season between these two teams when William Macklin did get off the ice in overtime after being out there for over 3 minutes, and Macklin Celebrini ended up jumping on and getting the game winner. That was one of the great games in the early season.
0: One of the most amazing overtimes I've ever seen in my life.
1: Face-off to the left side of the goaltender, Askarov. Celebrini wins that face-off, and the Sharks start to move it out. Toffoli gives to Eklund at center ice, poked it back to Toffoli from the red line, shoots one on goal, and that's a nice alert stop there by Volstead. He was more of a spectator, as if he were in row 10, watching the game from a club seat. At the near boards now, picked back up by the Sharks in their own end, but they can't clear it out. Dickinson again has trouble with it. Wild keep it in. Bogosian feeds it cross ice. Middleton to the middle. Checked there by Celebrini, who's still out there. Finally, Macklin can get off the ice here as Toffoli at the red line shoots one down, and Pavel Regenda is giving chase. Celebrini was actually on the ice for the full line shift. Regenda tosses toward the net. Here's Colin Graf moving into the corner. Finds Wenberg behind the goal. Back to Graf, near side, stick handles with it. Delays, throws it back. Ferraro with a shot, blocked by Hinostroza. Regenda in the corner, grabs it, and he's skating up the boards with it to the point. Shot by Iorio, blocked in front. It's in the skates of Wenberg. He kicks it to himself in the corner. Finds Graf behind the net, but Graf had to lift the stick of Bogosian to keep the puck going, and now it winds up sent back behind the net by Ferraro. Up the near board, skates Wenberg. Turns away from a check. Watched by Hartman. Sends behind the goal. Regenda let it go all the way around to Iorio on the right point. Cross ice Ferraro. The shot! That is a good block by Hartman. And Hartman will skate it up to his own blue line. He'll turn it back. He'll backhand it forward. And he put it off the boards into the Sharks' end. The Sharks' headman. But there was Ostapchuk, but he couldn't get the puck. Chases it down. It centers in front. Shot wide by Barkley Goodrow because the stick
0: just
1: got there.
0: Just missed it. Barkley Goodrow was looking for a penalty on a slash or a hook, but just a very good chance. A smart heads-up play by Ostapchuk. That's why you hustle onto the ice.
1: Meanwhile, tipped out of the zone by the Sharks. Goodrow all the way down. And Ostapchuk giving chase now against Faber.
0: No icing
1: on the play because of that. Faber back there hit by Ostapchuk, trying to dig it loose. He does. Work free to Reeves. Behind the net, Goodrow. This line just doing a great job. They put it back to the point. Mukko Madulin turns away from Nico Sturm. Stick handles. Shoots. It's knocked down in front. Where is it?
0: Reeves pads.
1: It's underneath Reeves. He tries to get it to shoot it. And it's blocked. And he lost his stick. Unfortunately, Reeves just couldn't get it. Now it's lifted in the air by Minnesota out to center ice. Taken back by the Sharks. San Jose's looking to make a change here with 6:50 to go in the second period with the game tied 1-1. Minnesota comes right back into the Sharks zone. Mukko Madulin, good hit on Foligno, but boy, you hit that big tree and you go down. Mukko Madulin was the man who did. He's right back up fighting Foligno for the puck behind the goal line now in Sharks territory. Worked loose by Minnesota. Orlov skates over to the opposite side of the ice and hammers his man Trenyan into the boards. Now it's Trenyan along with Foligno trying to dig it free for Minnesota, and they do, and Yurov behind the net stick handles, has some time, moves it across the rink. Not the best of passes, and it's off the stick and out to center ice, so Quinn Hughes will just take it and cycle back as this team needs a change. 1-1 the score, 6:09 to play in this second period. Hughes, headman, Zuccarello, cross the line, looks for Kaprizov, checked off the puck, good job by Delandry and Orlov, and Orlov gives to Brigenda, and here he comes, down the left side, cross the line, shoots one, and it's off the glass, back behind Volstead. Minnesota flies through center on the rebound. Kaprizov, cross the line, drop pass, Zuccarello,
0: no
1: chopped there to the ice by Skinner, no penalty called here, as it's loose back behind the goal line after that play, and the Sharks breathing a sigh of relief as Klingberg leads to Skinner up the left side. He moves across the Minnesota line. 1-1 the score. Celebrini's back on the ice right now. And Skinner dumped it in deep. But unfortunately, the Wild able to poke it out. Moving down the right wing side of the ice. Klingberg goes back to get it. Left it for Celebrini. Headman feed intended for Eklund knocked away as the Sharks complete the line change. Now it's lifted out by Klingberg. A lead pass. Here comes Eklund. Semi-breakaway. Moving in. A behind-the-back attempt at Chernyshov. Block. And a penalty is coming up for slashing against the Minnesota Wild. So the earlier slash was not called, but this one is going to get called against Zach Bogosian. And the Sharks will have a man advantage when we come back. 14:50 gone by in the second. This broadcast is coming to you from SAP Center at San Jose. It's a 1-1 tie. The Sharks and the Wild all even. But the Sharks power play is next on the San Jose Sharks Audio Network. A power play for the San Jose Sharks upcoming is Zach Bogosian of the Minnesota Wild gets called for slashing at 14:50. Kind of a borderline call that they decided to call because of the one I think that they missed a little bit earlier. And so that happens sometimes. The Sharks will go on the man advantage, brought to you by Power Business Technology, copiers and printers for your office needs. Big power play, 1-1 the score here, Drew.
0: 5:10 left in the second period, and it has been a very even match.
1: Sharks have beaten the Wild twice in overtime, and this one is another close matchup. Wenberg out there taking the draw, wins it. Eklund sends it back to Klingberg, moves to his right, away from Eriksson Ek, shoots it toward the goal, save, there's a rebound there. It was poked at, and Klingberg will hold it in on the right point. Gives right half boards, Wenberg exchanges with Eklund there. Wenberg walks into the right circle, down low to Eklund, he had a chance to walk in front but didn't do it. Went back to the point instead. Klingberg back skates away from Eriksson Ek, who applies the stick, fed it over to Eklund, side of the goal. Now it's poked at
2: both
1: by Wenberg, tried to center it, and was batted out of the air and out of the zone.
0: Both guys, Wenberg and Eklund, have a lane to the net. They got their feet in the goal line, they got a lane to the net. Take that lane, take the ice available.
1: Tyler Toffoli just jumped on the ice, he's got it on the right side, throws it back now, taken by Klingberg. Now to Celebrini. He twists, he turns, he moves into the circle, throws to the middle of the ice, batted by Toffoli toward the net, blocked in front by the defense and cleared by Faber. Nice play by Macklin, huh? Not bad. It's pretty good.
0: He might be a player.
1: I think he might be.
0: My goodness me.
1: Boy,
0: just.
1: Now they got Celebrini with it, now moving right to left. 50 seconds to go on the power play. He races through center, he crosses the line, tried to throw it to the right, deflected by Foligno, but a nice play by Klingberg to knock it away and stop what could have been a shorthanded scoring chance as Wenberg hammered there by Foligno.
0: But help, yeah, Wenberg helped that whole play out as well. That's important. Got to make plays behind their D.
1: He got back up and looked at the official, but now Celebrini poked it forward to get it across the line, yet not really good connection there by the Sharks on the zone entry, so They get the change with 25 seconds left on their power play. The second unit stepping on. Orloff feeds into the offensive zone. There's Regenda out on that second power play unit. Chernyshov on the right wing side puts on the brakes. He's got Regenda there. Low. He walks in front right to the net. Save made. That's what you want to do. Wallstedt, a really good stop on Regenda.
0: Love that play.
1: Rebound now. It's taken back by Skinner. He shoots. Score! Jeff Skinner throws it to the net. And what do you get? A goal. The Sharks take the 2-1 lead. And the veteran, Jeff Skinner, comes up huge for San Jose. For Skinner, that is going to be goal number 5 on the year.
0: As you were saying at the start of the game, Jeff had been looking for this for a while, right?
1: Yes.
0: Right. On this particular play, 84 in front of the net. This goal doesn't happen unless Pavel Regenda is where he is. He does a beautiful job on the flash screen, little drive-by screen. He's in front, the big man. Wallstedt doesn't see it. And again, Regenda makes something happen.
1: You talk about earning opportunities to get into the NHL lineup. There's another example for Pavel Regenda.
0: And really good play by Regenda at the start of that power play to go that low walk. That's what you want.
1: He did what Eklund did not do on the play
0: or
1: seconds
0: Lambert.
1: Before,
0: yeah.
1: Right?
0: Yeah. Take that lane. Creates problems. But what a good goal, a big goal, as you talked about, Danny, how big the power play was in that situation.
1: Jeff Skinner ending a 14-game goalless drought. Remember, he missed some time with an injury, too. His last goal came against Detroit in this building on November the 2nd. This is his fifth of the season from Orloff and Chernyshov. And it is indeed a power play goal for Jeff Skinner, too. Sharks move back into the offensive zone. Assist, by the way, Orloff and Chernyshov, if I didn't say that quickly enough. They dump it back behind the Minnesota net. So Igor Chernyshov has a goal, and he's got an assist. Not bad.
0: Not bad.
1: Here comes Hughes out of the zone now for Minnesota. To center, shoots one in. Askarov in goal to our right, tried to stop it, but bounced through his reach. Sharks pick it up. They wrist it out. Taken back, Chernyshov holding it. Nice move to get away from Hinostroza. Then he drops off to the left to a breaking Celebrini. Celebrini down the left wing, gives to Chernyshov. Turns away from the check, gets it back to Celebrini. And Tarasenko just got a stick on that a little bit. Did not allow the one-timer to go off of Celebrini's stick, but Celebrini steals it. Walked behind the net, tried to set up Eklund, hit a skate. And finally, Minnesota skates out. They throw it up to the Sharks line, calmly knocking it down there, Iorio. Bet it forward, and the top line gets into the red line and shoots down. So it'll be a line change. Every time they're on the ice, it's something really exciting. Right now, here comes Minnesota. Hinostroza, nice little move across the line. Lost it as he's checked. Colin Graf tried to streak his way forward. It deflected back. Klingberg takes it in the skate and moves it ahead. He gets through center to the blue line, shoots in. Wennberg is out there with Graf and with Toffoli. Graf in the left corner, bodied up. Wenberg's going to try to get it at the near side as one of the officials, McIsaac, went down. Puck got deflected off of him with a minute remaining in the period.
0: Kind of a nightmare down there.
1: Yeah, sure is. Colin Graf cycles it up the far side with Toffoli and Wennberg, and they hold the puck. Wennberg being checked by Bogosian, had a stick lifted. Nice support there by Toffoli. Trying to go back to the point. Good defensive play by Johansson. He's on the race. He wins the battle. He goes in by himself. He spins. And Minnesota tips it wide with Eriksson-Ek getting the pass in front. What a job by Klingberg as Askarov gives him a thank you tap as the Sharks move it back down the ice.
0: Yep, 100% right, Danny. Good play by Klingberg. He couldn't keep up on the play with Johansson, but he was making sure he didn't fall away from the play. Stayed in it.
1: Meanwhile, Minnesota trying to almost had a 2-on-1, but the Sharks steal it. Here's Skinner across the line. Tries to split the defense. He has it. He stick handles. He goes behind the net, and he tried to center it. He just ran out of real estate. He just couldn't quite get the puck on his stick in time, and that's going to do it for period number 2.
0: Well, that was fun near the end.
1: Boy, was it ever. I mean, Marcus Johansson wins a foot race with John Klingberg, and he tried to make the play to the front of the net, and what a job by Klingberg to get his stick out. And again, a thank you tap from Yaroslav Askarov, because Askarov was twisted out into several pieces on that play.
0: The key is not sliding away from the play. Understanding, okay, I can't get to that guy. He makes the move around. So head on a swivel. Who do I find? And he gets the right guy.
1: Eriksson-Ek.
0: Yep. Smart.
1: We've come to the end of the second period here at SAP Center at San Jose. We've got a wild game going on. Kind of a pun there because San Jose has a 2-1 lead over the Minnesota Wild at the end of two. We'll be back on the Sharks Audio Network. Teams are on the ice, ready to go for period number three. The San Jose Sharks and the Minnesota Wild. Sharks lead by the score of 2-1. Right now, Jeff Skinner on the power play, the go-ahead goal, his fifth of the season, ending a 14-game goalless drought. They initially gave the assist to Dmitry Orlov and Igor Chernyshov, but right now the official sheet shows that it's only Orlov that has an assist, so we'll wait till the drama of that concludes by the end of the night to see if Chernyshov gets yet a second point on the game. Meanwhile, Macklin Celebrini extending his point streak to 9 straight games with his 40th assist of the season, 61 points for Macklin. Earlier today, it was announced that he was going to be on the Canadian Olympic team. Well-deserved. And as we were just speaking, he is going to, I would say, definitely be in the top six in that group and probably playing alongside Sidney Crosby. And whatever Sid wants, he'll get. And I'm sure that he'd like to play with Macklin in this unbelievable tournament. Celebrini now skating over to the Sharks bench at the moment. He and his line mates will be sitting on the bench watching as Alex Wennberg steps out there to start the third period. So it's Wennberg, Toffoli, Graf, Mukhamudulin, and Ferraro. And for the Wild, it's Eriksson, Ek, Johansson, and Boldy up front with Spurgeon and Brodin back on defense. We're underway. Faceoff has been dropped. The puck comes inside the Sharks zone. Behind the net, Mukhamudulin, watched by a forechecking Eriksson, Ek. Gets it up the boards. Toffoli chips it out up at the blue line. Offside, the call against the Sharks. As Colin Graf skates, came ahead of the play as it bounced there. That was Spurgeon defending on that play. So here we are, underway in the third. After this game, the Sharks will usher in the new year. And we will have our next exciting broadcast of Sharks hockey coming your way on Saturday. As John Cooper and the Tampa Bay Lightning come to town. Afternoon action again. As we bring you all the coverage starting at 12:30 in the afternoon with our Sharks warm-up show. Face-off drop. Boldy the shot toward the net. That's tipped by the stick of Wennberg. It's up in the air. And that is a high pop fly that was gloved by Askarov for the out.
0: Easily gloved. Got to call it. Call everybody off. You got it.
1: 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Back to action. Chernyshov pokes it to the middle. Celebrini reaching for it. Can't get it. Johansson and Yurov able to stick check it aside. Daniela Yurov takes it on the left wing side. Bumped by Mukhamudulin. Knocked off the puck. He reverses it. And Celebrini gets it from Chernyshov and races out of the zone. Celebrini the red line. Shoots one in. Into forecheck. Eklund against Faber. Eklund does a really good job on the boards to work it free. Celebrini in the right spot ends up with the puck. And he tipped it back toward the point, but Klingberg wisely just back skated to center ice, got things reorganized, and the Sharks will push it ahead. Can't get the zone entered, though, unfortunately. Minnesota shoots all the way down. Icing is the call coming up here as Klingberg gets back against Zuccarello on that drive. Remember the second period, he lost that foot race with Johansson. But this time, he's using his mind, getting back there quickly and into the right spot. This is it, Sharks fans, your last chance to save. Tonight is the final chance to secure Tier 1 pricing for sampling with the Sharks, presented by Marsh McLennan Agency, before prices increase at midnight. Don't wait. 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That'll be February 21st at the Hayes Mansion in San Jose, one of the great charitable events of the year and the most fun for everybody concerned. 2-1 the score here, early third period. Afternoon action at SAP Center. In the right corner of the Shark zone, Kaprizov digging for it there against Delandria, against Orlov. Also in there, Eriksson Ek. Eriksson Ek just muscling himself out to a position where he could try to make a play. Meanwhile, Delandria wins that 50-50 battle in the corner with Kaprizov, and the Sharks break out. Regenda throws it across the rink. Skinner into the zone, puts on the brakes, throws it toward the net. It goes wide. Rebound recovered. Kaprizov and Eriksson Ek pick up, but Klingberg gets back on Eriksson Ek, knocks him off the puck, and Wennberg combines with Regenda to get it back down the ice. Turnover by Minnesota. Here's Wennberg to the slot, moving in, grab, heading towards the net, and bounced on him as Middleton was defending on the play.
0: Yeah, he made a good play on the stick, Middleton, but that was set up for a terrific opportunity for Collin.
1: And it goes back to the Sharks zone. No harm, no foul. San Jose's got better puck possession here early in the third as they tossed it up the right side. And Wennberg from the blue line tipped it in. Ballstead trying to push it around the corner through traffic. Had it blocked there by a combination of Middleton, his own teammate, and Colin Graf. But the Wild able to break out anyway. And up the right side they come into the Sharks zone. Dumped in. Now it comes around the near boards. Turnover by Tarasenko. And throwing it to the middle of the ice there was Wennberg. And trying to jump up into the play. Good instinct there for Dickinson, but he just missed the puck. So he's going to have to back skate here and play defense again as Foligno comes in against him, back behind the goal line. Dickinson and Iorio back there. Work free, though. Nico Sturm, former Shark, sends it back. Spurgeon, the shot, blocked in front by Ryan Reeves. And the Sharks grab it. Iorio muscles his way to center against Sturm. That's hard to do. He dumps it in successfully. And now it's Ostapchuk going back behind the net. Feeds behind the goal line. Barkley Goodrow throws it back to the right point. Stopped by the backhand side of Mukko Madulin's stick. Sends it back behind the goal line again. And it's a much bigger Ostapchuk against a much smaller Spurgeon. Spurgeon worked the free. Now the Sharks get it back. And now Ostapchuk will turn away from Spurgeon's check. He slides it back. Mukko Madulin grabs it. Shoots it. Pad save made by Ballstead. Another shot, save made by Ballstead, off of Mario Ferraro on the rebound over on the left wing board.
0: All of that because of the heavy work behind the net. Good forecheck. That's exactly what you want in this period.
1: And once again, that fourth line doing the job.
0: Yep.
1: They're so important to this team. Minnesota trying to get back in the game, but Eriksson Ek gave it away. Chernyshov intercepts, moves into the offensive end. Centering play. There's a shot. Cetabrini scores. And what a pass by Chernyshov. How did he see Cetabrini? He put it through traffic right on the tape. And Cetabrini said, oh my goodness, thank you. And he snapped it past Ballstead. Sharks 3 and the Wild 1. Cetabrini getting credit for the goal.
0: Great show. Macklin is just jacked up. Just pointing to Chernyshov. Great pass, great pass. It is a terrific play. First of all, the entry into the zone, making sure all three stay on side. The pass all the way across. Chernyshov makes the move at the line. Goes by Eriksson Ek, and then he goes by Brodin as well and finds that lane. And what a finish by Macklin Celebrini. My goodness me, Danny, what are we seeing right now?
1: What we are seeing is something amazingly special. Celebrini, his 22nd goal of the season. Chernyshov, who intercepted the Eriksson Ek pass, gets the primary assist, the only one, in fact, and it is a 3-1 Sharks lead against the Minnesota Wild. Wow.
0: Yeah, exactly. Like we said, there's very few games where you're not going with Macklin Celebrini involved. Wow.
1: Yeah, but now we're starting to add Chernyshov to that list. Here's a hitman feed. Graf moving in. Stick handling. Trying to get around the defense, but he couldn't power his way through Hughes there. And so the Wild dodge a major bullet. Neutral zone dump in by Chernyshov as the Sharks get that top line out there again. Why not? Ride that wagon. As it's clear to center ice. Off of a stick. Goes all the way down.
0: No icing.
1: No icing. So it's stopped by Askarov behind the goal line. And sent up the near boards. But the Wild take the lane away and throw it back behind the San Jose net. Chip forward there by Chernyshov. Celebrini turns away from a check. Backhands forward, trying to hit a breaking Eklund, who slid over to the far side of the ice, but the pass was behind him. And so the Wild pick up. They might get called for icing here, and they do, as they misfired on the pass diagonally, and the Sharks will get a faceoff in the offensive zone. Sharks will change the line here, though. Celebrini and company were out there for a little bit. So out comes Regenda, Delandria, and Skinner. Mukko Madulin and Ferraro on defense. Daniela Yurov is out to take the draw against Delandria. Left side of Ballstead. Sharks 3, Wild 1. Celebrini is 22nd of the year. He's got one goal, one assist, and he's got the hearts, the minds, and all of the attention of the entire Bay Area. Off the faceoff right now. Delandria pokes it forward. Yurov hit hard by Regenda. And the Wild managed to clear it all the way down. This should be icing. Nope, it's going to go on net. It bounced on goal. Askarov had his hand up in the air, but then he had to put it down and stop the puck.
0: Don't play lines with.
1: Nope. So the Sharks managed to get it out up to the blue line. Brodin out there defensively. Gives to Middleton. He gave it away. Turning to it, Regenda just flips it in the air. Delandria is giving chase in the offensive zone off the left corner boards to Regenda behind the net. He turns away from the check of Middleton. Moves it up the far boards. Then reverses the puck into the corner. Nice play to Delandria. Delandria now gives it now to Dickinson, who's in deep. But Dickinson had nowhere to go as he was checked the moment that he got the puck. And now he's going to have to put his head down and get back because here comes Inestrosa on the break. Down the right side. Try to drop it backwards across the line to Hartman. But a nice job by Regenda again to read that play, get a stick in the way, and stop the opportunity. Changes coming here. Fresh skaters coming on for the Sharks. Minnesota throwing it around the offensive zone. They score!
2: Wow.
1: And guess who does it? Marcus Foligno gets his first goal of the season, ending a 30-plus game goalless drought to put the Wild back into this game with 6:40 gone by in the third.
0: That was a shot. And it's one from that angle, a left-handed shooter that you would like your goaltender to stop. But the Wilds just started kind of getting things rolling, and they were in the neutral zone. It was short ice. Nice little play as entering the zone, and then they just went to work. And Foligno comes out. Yeah, from that angle, that's not a good goal for Yaroslav Askarov.
1: And Askarov's reaction tells you he feels that way too.
0: Yeah.
1: Not happy with himself. Yep. First goal of the season for Marcus Foligno. What did I say before we went on
0: exactly,
1: the air?
0: Exactly. You said it on the air.
1: Oh. Unbelievable.
0: Broadcaster curse.
1: 31 consecutive games without a goal going back to April 12 of last year for Marcus Foligno when he gets his first one. So the Wild are back in this. It's the Sharks 3, Minnesota 2. Here comes Middleton dumping it in deep. And it'll be Trenyan trying to send that inboard carom toward the net, but hit bodies. Cleared out now by Iorio. Could be a chance here. The Sharks will not have an icing call, but they don't get the puck either as Middleton did everything he could to deflect that away, and he got shaken up a little bit. He's on his way back to the Wild bench there. Good effort by Middleton. But we've come to expect that from him over his career. Right now, Boldy down the left side for Minnesota and across the San Jose line with Johansson and Eriksson Ek. They move it over into the left wing corner. Eriksson Ek, who turned over the puck on that last San Jose goal, sends back to the point. Uh-oh, here comes Hughes. Leads for Johansson. Back to Hughes. Missed the puck.
0: And some help there with Morloff missing that puck. I think he got a stick in there, Danny.
1: Now it's a shot by Boldy from the left circle. Wide. Rebound to Foley, knocking it down. Wenberg trying to deflect it out, and he does. But Minnesota suddenly has better puck possession. 11:55 to go in the third period. Crowd looking on intently at SAP Center at San Jose as Hughes forced all the way back to his own zone. Good pursuit by Colin Graf. But Hughes will create some space, get the pass back, move up to the blue line. But unfortunately for him, fortunately for the Sharks, an offside call against Minnesota. Let's pause 10 seconds for station identification on the San Jose Sharks Audio Network.
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1: Marcus Foligno, his first goal in 31 games, gets the Wild back into it at 6:40 of the third period from Zach Bogosian and Jake Middleton. And so we have a San Jose Sharks 3-2 lead. We'll be right back on the Sharks Audio Network. Third period action continues at SAP Center at San Jose. I'm Dan Rusinowski along with Drew Remenda. 11.5 to go. Sharks 3, Minnesota 2, with the Wild on that goal by Marcus Foligno are definitely back in this game. One of the great things about solid teams like Minnesota is they stay patient even when they're down. And right now they're moving it across the Sharks line with it. Kaprizov, who's been quiet, loses the puck. Uh-oh, Celebrini gave it away, and the Wild score! So Celebrini behind the net, intercepted a pass intended for Kaprizov, threw it up the middle, Zuccarello intercepted and scores an unassisted goal to tie the game 3-3.
0: That's all it is, to play and give away. And talked about, you know, puck management being a key. The unexpected giveaway by Macman Celebrini, because usually he's so sure with the puck, but if you have the puck on your stick all the time, sometimes you're going to give the puck away. Nope. We're back to an even game.
1: Goal number 4 on the season for Matt Zuccarello. That's a low number for him, too. Although, he's only played in 20 of the games so far.
0: The other aspect of that, he kind of screens back with Celebrini as he's coming out from behind the net. He kind of screens Yaroslav Askarov on that play as well. Sharks have got to get some puck control in their game right now.
1: Here comes Minnesota into the Shark zone. Little play by Hinostroza, knocked aside. Delandry skates with speed to center. Lead on the left, Regenda. Nice move to the left across the line. Centering attempt is a stick lift there against Delandria. Regenda in there along with Skinner. Skinner turns and shoots. Stick save made from the right circle, made by Volstead. Regenda gets it on the left wing. Back to the point. And the shot. Glove save made off of Dickinson there by Volstead, as Dickinson did not get all of it. Volstead saw it. But again, this line showing some moxie is Regenda leaning in there against Hartman and having some words.
0: That line has been very good today.
1: Well, I think Regenda's been excellent.
0: I don't want to say I told anybody so, but yeah, that's a lie. I absolutely want to tell people I told you so.
1: You did.
0: Watching him with the Barracuda and the way he plays, being able to broadcast those games with the great Nick Nolenberger and the Sharks Audio Network, he's impressive to watch.
1: Off the faceoff, 3-3 the score. And it's almost fitting that it's a tie game here between the Sharks and Minnesota, because that's the way the series has been all year long. 10.5 to play in the third. Sharks have got to get their groove back, and they've got the Ostapchuk line, who specializes in just that role. A fit up the boards, Minnesota's Nico Sturm has it. Head man to the Sharks line, Trenyan. Dropped it off, Sturm, the former Shark, puts it off the boards, bodied up by Orlov. Tipped near side by Goodrow, and Klingberg will give it back to Barkley behind the net. Goodrow feeds it ahead. Ostapchuk protects the puck. Makes sure he's at the red line. Drives it on goal. Stick save made there by Volstead, and he fires it all the way up to the Sharks' line. But Trenyan couldn't get it, and the Sharks dodge a major bullet because he would have been in alone. Coming back the other way, it's Wenberg getting the headman feed one-on-one against Hughes. He's in across the line, holds it, goes back to Mukko Madulin, moves to his left, tries to take the shot. Poked on goal by Graf. Stick save on the bouncer made by Volstead.
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1: A steal now by Wenberg. He moves back into the zone. Feeds right side to Foley. Tried the shot, partially blocked by Hughes. But Wenberg's got it. He spots a man, Ferraro, on the point. Tees up, shoots it high and wide. Inboard, Karam. And Hughes has it before Toffoli can get his stick on it. It's a great play by Quinn Hughes right there, as it's fed forward by the Wild. They move it up ice to the Sharks' line. Mukko Madulin against Faber one-on-one. They fight for it, and somehow it got out in front of the net. Johansson was there, but he couldn't get the shot away. Now Boldy right side moves into the circle. He stick handles. This guy is very dangerous. Wraparound attempt in front, batted away. And the Sharks backhanded, but they couldn't get it out. Glove down by Hughes on the right point. Moves to his left. Cuts to the left circle against Graf, who influences him to the outside. Walk behind the net. Centering attempt hit a skate. Mukko Madulin couldn't get it. And now it's Faber on the point. Shot blocked by Toffoli. And poked out of the zone by Wenberg.
0: Interesting.
1: Coming way out of the net. Here is Volstead. Trying to get it around him was Toffoli. Volstead has had his own blue line. Poked it off to the right.
0: He wouldn't be a... Wenberg would have had an opportunity to shoot, but Tyler Toffoli was way offside.
1: Shades of Gary Suitcase Smith on that one for Volstead, as he was at his own blue line. Now he's back in the cage to our right. 8:19 to go. Period number three. 3-3 the score. Sharks put out Celebrini's line. Macklin certainly probably thinking about that last turnover. Looking to atone for it here. Chernyshov tried to poke it to the point. Nobody home. Zuccarello steals it. Pursued by Celebrini. Zuccarello down the left for Minnesota. Across the line goes to Spurgeon. Backhand shot. Save made. Last minute reaction by Askarov to get that. And Celebrini breathes a huge sigh of relief as he backhands it out of the territory. Boy, Spurgeon very nearly fooled Askarov on that play. Fed down the ice now by Minnesota. Orlov back to get it ahead of Yurov. He'll drop it off for his partner Klingberg, who cruises behind the net. And the Sharks putting out a fresh set of skaters. It's Regenda that gets it from Klingberg. Moves to center. Backhand shot in on goal. That's gloved up high by netminder Volstead. And he holds on to it with 7:32 remaining in the third period. This broadcast is coming to you from SAP Center at San Jose. The score, the San Jose Sharks 3, the Minnesota Wild 3. This is the San Jose Sharks Audio Network. Faceoff coming up deep in Minnesota ice to the left side of Jesper Volstead, the starting goaltender for Minnesota. 3-3 the score, third period, puck dropped. Who's got it? Minnesota has control. Bogosian put it off the skates of the official. Chance for Regenda to reverse the puck, but it's to an open spot. Nico Sturm is there first. He and Foligno able to push it out to center ice, and Bogosian to center shoots one in from the red line. Foligno into forecheck against Iorio. as we said, Minnesota just staying patient in this game. Even though they fell behind 3-1, good teams are able to stick to their plan and get back into the game, and that's exactly what's happened in Minnesota in this one. 3-3 the score, 6:55 to go in the third. Crowd quieted a bit by the action on the ice. Now it's overskated by Iorio. It's loose side of a net. Can Minnesota get it? It's sent to Nico Sturm. Angle shot. Nice save. Short side by Askarov.
0: That's a bit of clumsiness in the defensive zone by the Sharks. They're looking at this puck, looking at the puck. They just get in front of a man, pressure the man, and then get some support, which they did the first, 34, 50 minutes of this game.
1: Well, they haven't gotten behind the D either in this third period. Minnesota's back to get it. Turnover, though, by Spurgeon. Now taken back by Graff. Moves in front. Here comes the shot! And that's by Toffoli. Great stop by Ballstead. Toffoli looking skyward in disappointment. What a great chance that was, set up by Graff.
0: Another example of why you hustle on the ice when you're changing. Because Graff gets on the ice and he's going. And he makes sure he keeps the puck in the zone. Puts the hand, gloves it down. Sets up time. Change into the stop jumper.
1: Off the face-off now. We're back down the ice by Minnesota. Moving in, Hannah Stroza. Checked by Ferraro and behind the net, but now it's Tarasenko with it, bodied up by Reeves, but he scoots up the boards. Snaps it through the reach of Goodrow. On the point, Brodin winds up and blasts it wide of the net. Rebound kept in. Minnesota really cycling it around well now. Walking out of the corner. Good play by Mukha Madulin against Tarasenko. Trying to walk in front of the net for a shot. Now it's off of Mukha Madulin's skate, but Hartman recovered it. Now it's Hartman cycling, looking for somebody to pass it to. Walk up to the point. Takes the long shot off the end board. Glass. And it bounced dangerously toward the front of the net, but by the time Hinostroza settled it, he was not in the shooting position. Sharks can't clear. They're in kind of trouble right now. On the far side of the ice, Hinostroza shoots. Blocked by Mukha Madulin. Snaps it up the boards. This is going to be icing. No, touched the stick of Faber on the way down.
0: Yep. Yeah, the Sharks are not closing on the Wild when they enter the zone. They're not taking away time and space. They're standing around too much. The Wild right now have the momentum.
1: 3-3 the score, 5 minutes to go, third period. Wenberg's behind his own net, feeds it up to Toffoli. Here's Tider, moving left to right in this 3-3 game. Backhands diagonally across the ice to nobody in particular, kind of more of a hope play. Intercepted, Boldy with purpose, comes across the Sharks' line. He spins over to the near sideboards, loses on the check to Wenberg, and Wenberg cleared it out. Another little detail for Alex Wenberg, making a good defensive play as the Sharks change. Here comes a shot now on the left wing side from Boldy. Boy, he power his way through that. Save made there by Askarov. And the rebound picked up. Orlov far side. Whips it rink wide near sideboards. Klingberg headbands. And here comes Celebrini. Across the line. Tees up. Fires it on net. Save made. Rebound picked back up by Minnesota. They clear it out. Now in the neutral zone. Picked back up. Nobody's got it, really. Celebrini fires it ahead, but it misses Eklund. Goes all the way down. That's going to be icing against San Jose. And we are officially at nail-biting time here.
0: Yep, certainly are. 3-3 game. And after the third goal by the Sharks, Minnesota started to push. And then they get that Foligno goal. And that has really inspired them. And it's been mostly the Minnesota Wild attacking and the Sharks defending.
1: Face-off drop. Minnesota's got it. Middleton near sideboards, hands off. Zuccarello, who's got the game-tying goal, gives to Kaprizov, spins, throws toward the net. That was dangerous. It was stopped in front. Celebrini pokes it ahead. Here's Chernyshov moving left to right. Chernyshov, a goal and an assist today. Throws it across the blue line. Eklund looking for it, won't get it. Sharks need to make this line change. Eklund, good effort in the offensive zone forechecking. Grabs the puck, feeds Celebrini behind the net, throws it in front, a chance for Skinner. He didn't get it. It deflected, and it went on net and stopped by Ballstead.
0: Just missed. Good work, as you said. Eklund sets up that chance.
1: A break in the action. 3:32 to go, third period. This broadcast is coming to you from SAP Center at San Jose. Fasten your seatbelts, folks. It's going to be a great finish. We'll be back on the Sharks Audio Network. 3 minutes, 32 seconds to go in the third period of another, shall we say, wild game, pardon the pun, between the Sharks and Minnesota. San Jose an opportunity to sweep the season series. They had overtime victories in both games played in the state of hockey. And here they had a 3-1 lead, but the patient Wild forged a comeback with goals in the third by Marcus Foligno, his first, and Matt Zuccarello, his fourth of the season. Off the faceoff now, poked toward the front of the Minnesota net, but the Wild knocking it aside. Marcus Johansson, who's had a good season for the Wild, sends it ahead to Boldy. Moves it across the Sharks' line and shoots. It's deflected off of Mukko Madulin, wide of the goal. Rebound behind the goal line now. Picked back up. Fed over to the far side of the ice. Kept in by Minnesota. Spurgeon sends behind the net, but there's Mukko Madulin's long stick to intercept. Couldn't clear it, though. Brodin kept it in with Johansson's help. Now it's Boldy near side. Whips it rink wide. Intercepted, though, by Graf. He's out of the zone. Gets the center. He's at the blue line. He holds the puck. He sends to the middle of Wennberg, who shoots just wide of the net.
0: Good play by Graf.
1: Kept in by Klingberg. Crosses cross ice. Orloff throws into the net. It was a shot pass. Graf couldn't chip it on goal. There was a lot of space there. And unfortunately, Nico Sturm skates out for Minnesota.
0: Toffoli and Boldy are getting wrapped up with each other.
1: On their way back to their respective benches, they eye each other, grimace, realize what's at stake in this game. Everything. 3-3 the score. Puck poked back into the Shark zone. 2:25 to go. Regulation time. It's Dellandrea moving out on the left side. Tosses a headman feed to Skinner down the right wing across the blue line. Puts on the brakes. Throws it toward the net. Tipped in front by Regenda just wide. Regenda wins the puck as Wallstedt in a collision. Fell back into his net, but he gets back up. Puck loose in the corner. Comes up the near boards. And fighting for it, Regenda sends to Skinner behind the goal line. Puck is rolling, but Skinner grabs it. And tried to send it back toward the point. It is held in by Orloff, but it's poked out to center ice. And Orloff has to take it back there. Sharks need a change. Fired in by Dellandrea. Coming back onto the ice, Celebrini. Chernyshaw and Eklund. Back on defense. It's Mukko Madulin and Ferraro. A bouncer from Mukko Madulin comes all the way down, and it's on Askarov. And with a player Yurov right there, Askarov covers up. And we get a whistle with a minute 40 left in regulation time.
0: Well, the play at the net was Ty Dellandrea getting checked into Wallstedt by Foligno. And the referee looking right at it, it 100% should have been an interference call on Foligno, but no call for the Sharks.
1: Face-off won by the Wild. 3-3 the score. Minute 34 left in regulation. Here comes the shot from the point by Spurgeon. Blocked, and Eklund skates out of the zone with it. He makes sure he's at the red line, then he dumps it in. Chernyshaw pulling his way back behind the goal line, fighting for control. Celebrini there too. They got it back toward the point, but Klingberg held it in, got it to Celebrini in the corner. Macklin kicks it and skates. Moves behind the net, reverses the puck to Eklund. He's there, turns off the check. Chernyshaw lets the pass go all the way through to the point. Now he gets it back from Klingberg. They get to Celebrini in the circle. Macklin holds it. Macklin shoots it. It's blocked. And Minnesota will pick it up. Minute to go in the third. Wild on the attack. Yurov has to get off the ice. So does Celebrini's line. But Macklin stays out there. Here's Hughes. Slips by Klingberg down the left across the line. Tried the shot. Celebrini got a piece of it. It went wide of the net. Celebrini's behind his own goal line. He just lifts one out of the zone. He's tired. Racing for it. Toffoli. It'll be short of ice. Perfect clear by Macklin Celebrini. As Bold then make that favor, gets back with Hughes to get it with 35 seconds left in the third period. The Wennberg line is out there. But Minnesota goes for it. They bounce one toward the net. Knocked aside by Askarov. He played it over to the near corner. Mukko Madulin, nice job there against Hinostroza. And he will get it back and skate out with it. Good play by Mukko Madulin. Sends it on the right to Graf. Chips it forward. Wennberg is racing forward against Middleton. They fight for it in the Minnesota zone. 12 seconds left in regulation. Will we get overtime? Will the Sharks get one more chance? Right now it's Orloff spinning, turning, holding it, backhanding it toward the net. Blocked by Middleton. 3 seconds left, and this is going to do it.
0: It's fitting.
1: Tie game at the end of 60 minutes. Final shots in the third. Totals, 26 for the Sharks in the game, 20 for Minnesota. And the Wild fight back from a 3-1 deficit to make it an overtime game for a third consecutive time and final time in this series. We'll come back right after this on the San Jose Sharks Audio Network. It's time for overtime. 3-on-3, the San Jose Sharks and the Minnesota Wild for the third consecutive time in this series this year. You may recall the first two. The Sharks were caught on the ice for a couple of minutes. They couldn't get anybody changing. But suddenly, William Eklund got his way back to the bench, and Macklin Celebrini jumped on the ice. and scored the goal to make it 6-5 San Jose on October 26th. And then November 11th, another overtime game in Minnesota. This one won by Colin Graf. But right now we're in overtime here at the Shark Tank, and the only appearance of the Wild this year in this building. The Sharks begin with Celebrini, Wenberg, and Orlov. The Wild begin with Hughes, Boldy, and Kaprizov. Best against best. Here come the Wild as they skate to center. A drop for Kaprizov. Loses on the check to Celebrini. Quinn Hughes recovers. Walks across the line. Feeds on the right. Boldy drops it near side. Walking to the circle. Fed out in front by Kaprizov. Intended for Boldy. And Wenberg defending very aggressively there. Knocked it loose. Minnesota sends it across the ice behind the Sharks' goal line. Orlov backhands it up the boards. Kaprizov kept it in. Left sideboards. Boldy crisscrosses with Kaprizov. He makes it back to center ice, and they want to get a change. So he'll just drop it back, and the fans reacting to that. But this is the strategy you have in overtime, and the Sharks will do it too if they have to. Minnesota has Johansson on the ice. He's been a big game player for them this year. He's across the blue line into the Shark zone, cycles, holds it, shoots it, save Askarov. Where is it? It's behind him. Poke free by the Sharks, and Celebrini's got it. Celebrini's out of his zone with it. One-on-one against Hughes. Now he will circle back. He's got to get off the ice too, as he will get some fresh skaters on with Eklund joining him. Celebrini through center across the line. Turning, holding, stick handling. Back to Klingberg. Now Celebrini. He's looking for a pass on the way back. He gets it. Celebrini moving in. Shooting it. Just wide of a net. Didn't get all of that through.
0: No.
1: Loose puck. Celebrini gets it back. Stops on the left circle. Holds it. Stick handles. Dropped it off for Eklund, who hangs on. Makes the move on Eriksson Ek. Eklund powering his way in front. Loses on the check to Hughes. That was a great battle with Eriksson Ek. Loose behind the net. Here's Eklund. Stick handling with it. He has it on the right boards. Watched by Eriksson Ek. Went back to Celebrini on the point. Celebrini cross ice near side. Klingberg has it, takes a look to his left, doesn't give that pass over there, brings it back toward the point. Uh-oh, Eklund gets it, keeps it in. Eklund sends it back to Klingberg. Klingberg's got it. Klingberg holds it, goes to Eklund. Eklund stick handles, moves away there from Eriksson Ek, and just skates back to center ice. Sharks need a change here. Good decision. Klingberg now gets it back from Eklund, moves down the right across the line, cutting back behind the Minnesota net. Holding it, looking for the pass, gets it there to Eklund. Eklund stick handling, having trouble with it. Comes free from Eriksson Ek. Nice play by Chernyshov to get that space created, but Klingberg missed the pass, and it's going to be a breakaway for Quinn Hughes. He's into the Shark zone. He waits. He shoots. Save. Rebound. And Chernyshov getting back, getting his stick on that, saving a goal right in front of the net after the initial save by Askarov. Wow. Chernyshov is out there now. Fans reacting to that with 2:15 left in overtime. Chernyshov, Wenberg, Graf up front. Wenberg will start to stick handle it out against Kaprizov. Makes the move to his right. Crosses the line. Kind of puts on the brakes. Then cuts to his left. Turns. Nowhere to go. Just skates back to center ice with it. He's back to his own blue line. Less than 2 minutes to go in OT. Here's Chernyshov across the line. Stick handle. Holding it. Turning away from Kaprizov's check. And he just comes back to center ice with it too. No problem for Chernyshov. Under the pressure here of OT. Minute 40 left in overtime. Chernyshov drops it back to Wenberg, and now he's making his way back to the bench. Wenberg skates through center, across the line, tries to split the defense, holds it, stick handles. Does he have a man to pass it to? He's got Celebrini, shoots one! Save made by Volstead, and he will drop to the ice and cover up.
0: These teams have fun overtimes.
1: Aren't they great?
0: They have fun overtimes. I like the way the Minnesota defends, though, on their overtime. They don't sit back. They get up. They try to pressure. Eriksson Ek doing a very good job, but Sark's doing a nice job controlling the puck. They've taken their, picking their spots about when they want to shoot. They're patient. They're doing what everybody team does. They come back and regroup. You got some nice changes. We got a timeout coming up here.
1: Yep. Somebody's calling timeout
0: Minnesota.
1: Here.
0: Minnesota.
1: Looks like the faceoff is in their zone. Let's see.
0: Yeah. But they have fun overtimes. They get, there's chances. A couple of big saves. What a play by Chernyshov on Quinn Hughes on a breakaway that Askarov stops the first one. Love it.
1: That was a really key play by Chernyshov.
0: Chernyshov keeps working. There's the rebound opportunity for Quinn Hughes after the shot, but Chernyshov just back check, and able to make that defensive smart play.

0: now. Tyke Landry out there on the face-off. Klingberg and celebrating. Landry will probably, well, maybe he won't. I was thinking it might change if he wins the draw.
1: Face-off drop. Sharks have it. Shot toward the net. Taken by Celebrini. And I think the goalie got a little piece of it.
0: Changes happened.
1: Delandria came off the ice after getting that draw, and he's replaced by William Eklund. Where's the puck? It's Eriksson Ek. Lead pass to Kaprizov. Always dangerous. Back.
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1: Yeah, but this is what the NHL wanted with overtime and when they went to 3-on-3. They wanted chances. They wanted excitement. They wanted chance. They wanted opportunities for both teams to score. Now coaches have taken it and they've gone to that extreme where they go back with that regroup because puck control is everything. But both these teams, they don't just hold on to it. They try to take some shots and try to score goals. It's what makes the overtime so much fun. That was a good save by Askarov. Glove right there. Yeah.
2: Big stop.
1: Yeah. Hughes does so much. He creates so many opportunities. That spin move, I don't know if anybody creates more space on that spin move than he does.
2: Probably not.
1: It's pretty impressive.
2: Although Cale Makar's done a few things like that.
1: Not so bad. Yep.
2: Not too bad. Who did the Sharks put out there after this timeout by the San Jose team? Celebrini, Wenberg, Klingberg. Their best player and a couple of capable vets. Who does Minnesota put out? Kaprizov, Eriksson, Ek, Hughes. Three very capable players. Off the draw, fight for it. On his knees and on his side. Go. Boy, what a great face-off win there by Wenberg. He muscled it back to Celebrini. And Macklin moves it out. Sends on the left to Klingberg. Stays on side. Klingberg drops it back to Macklin at the red line. Stick handles in. 24 seconds left in overtime as Wenberg gets the drop near side. Wenberg turns away from the check. He's got some room. He throws it back. Here's Klingberg shooting it wide. He just missed the net. This could be troubled on the rebound. 13 seconds to go. Here comes Minnesota up ice. Kaprizov's on the right wing. Gets the headman at the blue line. Check by Celebrini.
1: What a play by Macklin. Celebrini on the back check. He's got a chance for a breakaway.
2: Does he get it? He gets the headman feed. 1 second left in overtime. He's out of time. Horn sounds. He was trying to set up Klingberg for a shot. But the final game of the series between the Sharks and Minnesota will end with a shootout. Stand by. We'll be back on the Sharks Audio Network. It's a shootout at SAP Center at San Jose. And round one features the Sharks shooting first with Connor Graf stick handling into the offensive zone. He deeks, he waits, he shoots, he puts it up, and it is not in.
1: Up and over. Up and over. He waits, he cuts across the front, he holds on, lets Volstead go down to the belly. But he unfortunately doesn't get it. He gets it over the net.
2: Minnesota is 3-1 in shootouts this year. And they will begin with Matt Zuccarello.
1: Skills.
2: Very skilled. Tied the game in the third period on the Celebrini turnover. Now he skates in, waits, shoots, stick save. Askarov.
1: Got to go 5-hole.
2: He tried it. Askarov said, no thank you. So now it's Macklin Celebrini's turn. He's had such a great game yet again. One goal, one assist for Macklin Celebrini. 62 points on the year. Here he comes in the shootout situation. Moves all the way wide to the left. Now cuts in front, waits, holds, shoots, score! So Celebrini's doing it all. Giving the Sharks the lead in their second shootout attempt.
1: As soon as he cuts towards his right, he fires it off his stick to the left. That's a hard save for a goalie trying to make.
2: Matt Boldy Drew is the second Minnesota shooter, and he is a very talented stick handler and shooter. He moves in, waits, holds it, shoots, save! Askarov dropping down and making the pad stop with his right hand.
1: That was a good save. That's a really good save because Boldy, good patience, and he's got good reach. He goes, tries to go around.
2: Normally, they try to go up top on Askarov, but he's so strong down low.
1: Yeah.
2: Here's a chance for the Sharks to clinch it. William Eklund, if he scores the goal, will give the Sharks the win. Eklund starts from center ice, is on his backhand, weaves to the forehand, deliberately moving into the left circle, holding it, waiting it, shooting it, score! And the San Jose Sharks win it by the score of 4-3 in the shootout. And how about the sprint for Yaroslav Askarov from his position in the Sharks' goalie crease all the way up to the opposition blue line to surround William Eklund and the rest of the team coming out. San Jose has swept the season series against the Minnesota Wild 3-0. Tonight, the final score is the Sharks 4, the Wild 3 in shootout action.

0: Ryan Reeves and Nedeljkovic having some fun, and then Reeves gets hit by Tyler Toffoli. Danny, this team showed the Sharks fans and showed us something today. They can play against real good teams and not only win, but play a smart, controlled, and what Ryan Warsawski, I'm sure, will call a mature game of hockey.
1: The crowd celebrates here at SAP Center at San Jose, and why not? They deserve it. A two-game home losing streak comes to an end. And how do you like this, Drew? The Sharks have won three straight, heading into the new year. The final score today is the San Jose Sharks 4 and the Minnesota Wild 3 in the shootout. The happiest man, I think, is Yaroslav Askarov down there.
0: Wow, he made a fantastic save off of Boldy. And you look at the way that this team played today. And as usual, when we start talking about Sharks wins, there's a plethora of players we can talk about that were instrumental in that happening. And the same things happened today.
1: Two big points for the San Jose Sharks. Final score 4-3 in the shootout. Minnesota gets 1 point, and that point could be critical in terms of their positioning this year. Stand by, we got more coming up on the San Jose Sharks Audio Network.
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1: From SAP Center at San Jose, a spectacular win for Sharks hockey to finish out calendar year 2025. I'm Dan Rusinowski along with Drew Amenda. The final score in the game will read the Sharks 4 and the Minnesota Wild 3 in a shootout. The game was a topsy-turvy affair, much like the other two games that were played in Minnesota this year. Those games were both overtime wins for the Sharks. This one a shootout victory on the strength of a clinching goal by William Eklund to give the Sharks a two-goal edge in the shootout session. But Drew, the Sharks bent, didn't break. Minnesota, you got to give them credit. They were down 3-1 in this game, and they came back and tied the score. But what a great, exciting game for Sharks fans to celebrate the new year with.
0: It's not only a new year, but a new San Jose Sharks team, Danny, from the last 5 years, where it's been very, very difficult. The San Jose Sharks impressed me today because of their ability to play a game that was very disciplined defensively for the most part. Overwhelmingly, they were very good defensively. Third period, you get that defensive mindset and you want to protect the lead. But they were a team that pushed when they were able to get the opportunity. They get key goals in the opportunities. And then when they needed to try to close out the game, they couldn't do it. They got a couple goals against, but then they were able to come back and settle the game down.
1: And a couple of big saves by Yaroslav Askarov, too. But one of those key goals was scored on the power play by Jeff Skinner. An outstanding finish. And the Sharks' Jeff Skinner is our guest on Sharks Extra with Drew.
0: Jeff, congratulations. Getting that goal must have felt good. It's been a while.
3: Yeah, it has been. So, yeah, it's always nice to get one when you're kind of looking for one for a bit.
0: That was a smart play by you. I mean, talk to me about taking the ice available, because I thought that's what you did.
3: Yeah, I mean, I think it was kind of towards the end of the power play. It's a little bit of a broken play. It's a nice play by Orly to kind of get it down the wall. And then, I think there's a little bit of space. It's kind of again, broken play when it's at the end of the power play. It's kind of a little bit unorganized. And Reggie makes a great screen. I think, yes. I don't think it goes in if he's not there. So he made a great screen and, kind of snuck one in. So, it's a good feeling.
0: Jeff, what are we seeing with this team?
3: I thought you guys broke it down pretty well there. I was listening for a bit, but... really nice job by our D-man. I think Askey, big save, but to sort of close out that game. Obviously, it's a really good team over there. We're making big plays when we need them. Guys coming in the lineup and contributing. I thought Reggie, I got to play with him for you, so I thought he played great.
0: Yeah.
3: I think you look at the games and you need a big play, and it seems like guys step up for us. Mac, obviously, has been doing it all year, and he does it a few times a game for us. And then Askey, obviously, again, he's huge, especially gets a breakaway in OT. Obviously, goes in, everyone's not feeling so good, but he makes a huge save for us, and we're able to get one, and then it's really good in the shootout, too.
0: But you bring up a good point, and I'll let you go after this, is the fact that when guys get the opportunity, they step in and play well. You've had some injuries, but you come back and you have a really good game today. And we're seeing when the Sharks win, we can talk about a multitude of guys that contributed and had the impact.
3: Yeah, and I mean, that's what you need. I think it's a long season. I think you're going to have stretches where guys are feeling good and they're kind of taking over games. I think we've seen that with some guys on our team. And then you have stretches where maybe things aren't clicking and you need other guys to step up and sort of find a big play in a big moment. And it seems like we've been doing a good job of that. Obviously, there's still a lot of hockey, right. And we got a lot of things to work on. We got to keep getting better here. But it always feels nice when you win a big game at home.
0: Happy New Year, my friend.
3: Thank you. You too, guys.
0: That is Jeff Skinner, big goal today, a guy who is a goal scorer. And when he's finally, let's see what goal scorers do. Sometimes you go cold, but then he's able to get that back. Big goal today, and he's right about Regenda and that screen in front. Sharks are big winners today, and it was a good goal at the end of the power play, and the one power play, Danny, that we knew was going to be a crucial one.
1: It was very crucial, and the fact that he's a goal scorer means that when he gets the puck on his stick and it's flat, he's going to shoot it.
0: He's going to shoot it.
1: And he was a decent distance away, but he made the key point. Pavel Regenda in front of a net was the key to that goal. And the fact also, I keep going back to the play seconds before that when he decided to walk out from the corner and get the chance. That started the chaos out there.
0: We saw Eklund have that opportunity. We also saw Wennberg have the opportunity, and then we were complaining about it, but then we see Regenda get out there, and that's what I like about Regenda's game. Again, another guy gets the opportunity, comes in, makes another impact. Chernyshov has been fantastic coming in, but we kind of had a sense that he would because he's such a strong player. But again, I am so impressed today with Mook Madulin, Iorio, and Dickinson, because three young guys against a team that's won 9 of their last 11 and one of the best teams in the National Hockey League. And they didn't look nervous, out of place. They played a solid game. Yeah, there's mistakes you make every once in a while, but they didn't make any glaring mistakes that cost the team. It's impressive what we're seeing right now. It's hard not to be excited going into 2026.
1: Also, how about that faceoff win by Wennberg near the end of the game there where he basically fell on his side and actually out-muscled Eriksson Ek there.
0: And Klingberg, in there helping. And it's one of those ones where they knew it was an important faceoff, obviously, in overtime in your own zone. And Alex wasn't giving up on it.
1: Well, the final score here, the San Jose Sharks 4 and the Minnesota Wild 3 in the shootout. Joining us, Jeff Skinner today. Outstanding chat from him. Good to get him back on the scoring sheet. And when we come back, we will have that score sheet with the complete instant replay coming up next on the San Jose Sharks Audio Network.
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1: It's time for the Sharks' instant replay of a spectacular victory in the shootout, 4-3, against the Minnesota Wild at SAP Center at San Jose on this New Year's Eve in front of a set-out crowd of 17,435 thrilled fans. Here's how it happened today at the Tank. In the first period, it was a pretty tight game. Couple of stoppages very early on, some fits from some starts, but Yaroslav Askarov was there with a big stop on Matt Boldy with about 15:58 to go. Hughes to Kaprizov, shot knocked aside. Eriksson Ek behind the goal, got it back to the point men. Hughes dishes to Kaprizov, skates to the circle, throws to the right, and the shot coming from the right side toward the net, toward traffic. There's a scrum for it. Askarov spinning, making the great glove save as it pops off to the right circle, and a really dangerous forward, Matt Boldy, let that shot go, but that was a great stop by Askarov. It was a great save by Askarov, one of a number that he had to make in this game. But on the other side of the ice, Minnesota, one of the best teams in the NHL these last few weeks, especially since making that big trade for Quinn Hughes, had a 9-1-1 record in their previous 11 games heading into action today. And that included a 5-2 win on Monday at T-Mobile Arena in Vegas against one of the tougher teams to play in the Pacific Division. Minnesota would take the 1-0 lead in this game at 10 minutes and 38 seconds. A veteran who has had some big games against the Sharks in his career, Vladimir Tarasenko, would get credit. Off the draw now, Minnesota pokes it out. 2-on-1 developing down the right side. Here comes Tarasenko. He's got Hartman in front, but he takes the shot. Score! For a second, it looked like it might have hit the post, but the shot was so hard from Tarasenko, it bounced off the back of the net and came out. And that should make it 1-0 Minnesota. They will look at it, but from this view, it's in the net. It was in the net, and it counted. Tarasenko's eighth on that 2-on-1 break. Didn't even think about passing it. He's a left shot moving down the right wing side. And Askarov got beaten with that hard laser of a shot that he took. Ryan Hartman and Vinny Hinostroza, who had pretty strong games for Minnesota, ended up getting the assists on that. So it was 1-0 Wild at the end of the first period. And there was absolutely no doubt in spite of that inside the Sharks dressing room. They had total confidence that they could come back. And come back, they would roar. At 1:14 of the second period, one of the more spectacular goals that we witnessed today was scored by Igor Chernyshov. Celebrini intercepts. Lead pass, Chernyshov moving in. Goes to the shot, star! What a great move by Igor Chernyshov. And he's mobbed by Macklin Celebrini and William Eklund. A spectacular finish on a great headman pass by Celebrini. Chernyshov gained the zone. It didn't look like he had any space, but he made the little dig to the backhand, and he moved to the forehand, which is kind of counterintuitive, and he snapped that one past Ballstead at 1:14 of the second to send SAP Center into hysterics. 1-1 the score. What a great goal by Chernyshov. What a great goal indeed, and he did it up against Quinn Hughes, a Norris Trophy winning defenseman, by using his strength to put the stick over the top of Hughes's when he moved to that forehand. I didn't think he had enough room to make the play, and then a beautiful shot, as you heard. His third goal of the season. Celebrini and Eklund getting the assist at 1:14 of the period, and suddenly it was tied 1-1. The Sharks would go on the power play for their only time in the afternoon when Zach Bogosian was called for slashing at the 14:50 mark. Just before the penalty expired, and as the first power play unit stepped off for the final seconds of the man advantage, the second unit would come through in a big way as Jeff Skinner would get what proved to be a decisive goal. Rebound now, it's taken back by Skinner. He shoots. Score! Jeff Skinner throws it to the net, and what do you get? A goal! The Sharks take the 2-1 lead, and the veteran, Jeff Skinner, comes up huge for San Jose. For Skinner, that is going to be goal number 5 on the year. It was his first goal since November the 2nd. A 14-game drought comes to an end for Jeff Skinner. His first power play goal in a couple of years. Didn't have any last year when he played for the Edmonton Oilers. And so Skinner coming up with a big goal there to make it 2-1 Sharks in the second period. Things were looking awfully good, but Minnesota's a great team, and the key to the Wild coming back in this game was their patience. They never also let the doubt creep into their side of the ice either. And it was certainly tested at 4 minutes and 16 seconds of the third period when Macklin Celebrini would get it. Eriksson Ek gave it away. Chernyshov intercepts, moves into the offensive end. Centering play! There's a shot! Celebrini scores! And what a pass by Chernyshov! How did he see Celebrini? He put it through traffic right on the tape, and Celebrini said, "Oh my goodness, thank you!" And he snapped it past Ballstead. Sharks 3 and the Wild 1. Celebrini getting credit for the goal. Number 22 on the season for Macklin Celebrini, point number 62 on the year. He had a goal and an assist today during regulation play. Igor Chernyshov getting the lone assist, and again, amazing vision, amazing chemistry, and a perfect pass by Chernyshov to go along with that great goal that he scored, a brilliant assist to make it 3-1 in favor of the Sharks at 4:16 of the third. Now, normally when you have a lead like that in the third period, you just sort of shut things down and you come back and win. But Minnesota was not going to give up, and it was certainly going to be a very testy time for the Sharks. Marcus Foligno, who had not scored a goal all season long and had a 31-game goalless drought dating back to last year, would prove to be the catalyst for a Wild comeback. Minnesota throwing it around the offensive zone. They score!
4: Wow.
1: And guess who does it? Marcus Foligno gets his first goal of the season, ending a 30-plus game goalless drought to put the Wild back into this game with 6:40 gone by in the third. Just like that, Foligno, a hard wrist shot, and it was his first of the year. Zach Bogosian and Jake Middleton, the two defensemen who played catch with it to get it to him on the right wing side, ended up with the assist at 6:40 of that third period. And so all of a sudden it was 3-2. Uh-oh, the Wild started pushing, and they started pushing even harder. Then an uncharacteristic turnover by Macklin Celebrini from behind his own net, trying to hurry the play at 8:47, resulted in the game-tying goal for Matt Zuccarello. Kaprizov, who's been quiet, loses the puck. Uh-oh, Celebrini gave it away, and the Wild score! So Celebrini behind the net intercepted a pass intended for Kaprizov, threw it up the middle. Zuccarello intercepted and scores an unassisted goal to tie the game 3-3. Again, just as quickly as that, Minnesota ties the game. Zuccarello unassisted, his fourth goal of the season, making it 3-3 with 11:13 to play in the third period. Okay, came down to the final minutes. There was a lot of opportunity, but not a lot of great chances. A couple of big saves during the third period, but it wound up 3-3, and then we went to overtime. In OT, Minnesota had some good opportunities, but so did the Wild. I should say, so did the Sharks. The San Jose Sharks had two shots on net, and Minnesota would have three. And out of the three shots they had, two of them were golden chances to get the overtime win. But Yaroslav Askarov would be there on a Quinn Hughes break. Klingberg missed the pass, and it's going to be a breakaway for Quinn Hughes. He's into the Shark zone. He waits. He shoots. Save. Rebound. And Chernyshov getting back, getting his stick on that, saving a goal right in front of the net after the initial save by Askarov. That's right. Quinn Hughes had the breakaway, but Chernyshov, presence of mind, put his head down and got back there and put his stick down when there was a little rebound off to the left side of the Sharks goaltender. He was able to keep the puck away and delay the opportunity until it was over, and so the score remained 3-3. And overtime would continue. In the final minute, again, Minnesota had a golden chance, but it would be Matt Boldy robbed by Askarov. Fed behind the net, Hughes has it. Moves out from behind the net in front. Here's a shot. Good save made by Askarov. And that is off of Boldy, and that's a big pressure save by Yaroslav Askarov with 43.3 seconds left in overtime. Okay, so Askarov really came through big time in OT to keep the score 3-3, and it would go to the shootout. Colin Graf had the first chance for the Sharks. It was not successful. Matt Zuccarello, who had tied the game in the third, had the first shot for Minnesota, and it was not successful. And then Macklin Celebrini stepped to the center ice red line. One goal, one assist for Macklin Celebrini, 62 points on the year. Here he comes in the shootout situation. Moves all the way wide to the left, now cuts in front, waits, holds, shoots, score! So Celebrini's doing it all, giving the Sharks the lead in their second shootout attempt. Macklin Celebrini, as I said, doing it all, scoring in the shootout to give the Sharks the 1-0 lead in the extra session. Then Matt Boldy would step up, and it would be Askarov's turn to shine again. Matt Boldy, Drew, is the second Minnesota shooter, and he is a very talented stick handler and shooter. He moves in, waits, holds it, shoots, save! Askarov dropping down and making the pad stop with his right hand. What a save by Askarov. His strength is down low. He has such athletic ability to get down into the butterfly, get his legs out. He's very flexible, and normally a lot of shooters try to go up top on him, although he's really improved in that area too in his career. But on this play, it was Boldy going toward Askarov's strength, and he dropped down to the ice and made the stop with that right pad. And so that set things up for the final moments of this game. And that was with William Eklund stepping up. If he gets stopped by Jesper Wallstedt, the shootout opportunity would continue for Minnesota. But if he could score, the game was over. Here's what happened. Eklund starts from center ice, is on his backhand, weaves to the forehand, deliberately moving into the left circle, holding it, waiting it, shooting it, score! And the San Jose Sharks win it by the score of 4-3 in the shootout. And how about the sprint for Yaroslav Askarov from his position in the Sharks' goalie crease all the way up to the opposition blue line to surround William Eklund and the rest of the team coming out. San Jose has swept the season series against the Minnesota Wild 3-0. Tonight, the final score is the Sharks 4, the Wild 3 in shootout action. An amazing finish for the San Jose Sharks as they win it 4-3 in the shootout. The Sharks have won three straight games now. They end a two-game home losing streak by getting their 20th victory of the season. Think about that. How many victories did they have all last year? That's right, 20. We're not even at the halfway point yet, and the Sharks are 20-17-3 for 43 points. Minnesota gets 1 point for losing in the shootout. They finished the season against San Jose 0-0-3. Minnesota now 24-10-7, 55 points on the year, but a sour taste in the mouth for John Hines' team as the San Jose Sharks have swept one of the best teams in the NHL this year. The final in this one in the shootout, the San Jose Sharks 4 and the Minnesota Wild 3. That is our Sharks Instant Replay. 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
2: This broadcast is presented by authority of the San Jose Sharks, solely for the private, non-commercial use of our radio audience. Any publication, reproduction, retransmission, or other use of the descriptions and accounts of this game without the express written consent of the San Jose Sharks is strictly prohibited.
1: A dramatic finish to finish out 2025. The final score of the San Jose Sharks 4, the Minnesota Wild 3 in the shootout. It's time now for our three stars. Here's Drew.
0: Third star of the game, Jeff Skinner, our guest, after a big power play goal for the Sharks, and looked like Jeff had his legs going today, which was really nice to see. Chernyshov, Igor Chernyshov, is continuing his brilliant play since being brought up to the San Jose Sharks and the Barracuda. He gets one goal, a beauty against a hard player to play against, and Quinn Hughes makes a great move, gets the goal, gets an assist. He gets 2 points, and he also made a very good defensive play against Quinn Hughes, so he had 43's number all day long. And Macklin Celebrini, the first star, 1+1, plus the shootout deciding goal, a beauty, even though he had that giveaway. Again, in overtime, he was the man, and MVP chance were raining down today after the game when Macklin Celebrini was named first star.
1: We'd like to thank everybody for tuning into our broadcast, and we always remind you at this time that whenever the Sharks are on the ice, we're on the air. We've got it for you on the Sharks Plus SAP Center app, online at sjsharks.com/listen, and of course, anywhere that you have a terrestrial radio affiliate station carrying the game in Northern California. 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The on-site engineer for our broadcast, Ryan Carlson, and our studio engineer at Network Central is, of course, Brian Welch. For Drew Amenda, I'm Dan Rusinowski, reminding you of the final score in today's game. In a shootout, the San Jose Sharks beat the Minnesota Wild 4-3, and they sweep the season series 3-0. Our next exciting broadcast of Sharks hockey will come your way on Saturday, January the 3rd, another afternoon game. We're on the air at 12:30 for the Sharks and the Tampa Bay Lightning. Until then, thanks a lot, everybody, for joining us. Happy New Year, and so long from SAP Center.
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3: Game in calendar year 2025, and what an opportunity it is for San Jose Sharks hockey. They've got a chance to take on one of the best teams in the NHL and take another major step forward in their quest to become in the conversation for the Stanley Cup playoffs. That's all that's at stake. And there's a little celebration too after the game, because Macklin Celebrini will represent his country in the Olympics. It's the Sharks and the Minnesota Wild next on the San Jose Sharks Audio Network.
0: It's time to feel the teal. This is San Jose Sharks hockey. 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
3: From SAP Center at San Jose, the Sharks look to get back on the winning track at home and keep the success they've had on the road going in spades. They take on the Minnesota Wild to end calendar year 2025. They're in a playoff position as we speak, and the Sharks are approaching the halfway point of the year, still very much alive in the conversation when it comes to the National Hockey League postseason. Hi, everybody. I'm Dan Rusinowski, along with Drew Amenda. And Drew, as we come to New Year's Eve, we know that there's a long way to go before we even really start seriously talking about the postseason possibilities. But the Sharks are building each and every game toward being in that conversation when it really matters. And you know what? The games that they're playing right now through the month of January are awfully meaningful.
4: Well, they have been, really, when you're in this playoff race, the games are very meaningful for San Jose in regards to they've got to win as many as you can, and even the ones that you have struggled in, even the game that you're not getting the majority of chances, even the games that you're not playing as well as you can, you still need to win those games, and they are finding ways to do that this year. I can't help but compare the Sharks' performance so far this year, especially in third periods, to what we saw last year. So many disappointing loss of leads, endings to games. That's not happening anymore.
3: It's a different uniform.
4: It's a different, different without a doubt. So when you look at the Sharks, and again, Danny, I go back to when you and I were doing the game in Seattle when the Sharks won 6-1, and we talked to Alex Wenberg after the game, who just said, we know who we are, and we believe in each other. That means so much, and without a doubt, that belief system is well-founded now on the way that this team has been able to perform more nights than not. We've had a very few stinkers this year.
3: With belief, Drew, comes trust.
4: Yep.
3: And that really has built a lot this season. what with the possibilities for the younger defensemen. We'll see a few of them in the lineup tonight against a very good Minnesota team, mm-hmm. getting an opportunity in very tough situations. What with the fourth line becoming maybe the most consistent line the Sharks have, and that's really high praise when you think about the fact that Macklin Celebrini's on this team. But that group really just steadying the ship whenever things start to go off the rails. And goaltending, too. Mistakes by Yaroslav Askarov. Look at the last game. And then coming up huge in that victory in Anaheim, where it was a perfect illustration of what you're talking about. It wasn't a perfect Picasso for the Sharks. And in fact, for those who aren't the fans of Picasso, maybe that it was a Picasso. But it was an ugly game, and yet the Sharks had the lead early. They had a good start to the game. That was a good foundation. But after things started to fall off the rails a little bit and Anaheim started fighting back, they were able to hold on. And again, Askarov came up with the big saves that he had to make. And he's going to have to do that again today against the Minnesota team that's got 9 wins in their last 11 games. And they are really one of the best teams in the NHL now. But this big trade was made by Bill Guerin to pick up Quinn Hughes. This will be the first time and only time that Sharks fans will get to see him in the regular season.
4: Stacked team, without a doubt. They've got healthy. Nico Sturm's back. Got to mention my guy, Nico. But Quinn Hughes is... Well, he's arguably the second best defenseman in the league. It's Cale Makar, and it used to be Cale Makar and everybody else. It's Cale Makar, Quinn Hughes, then everybody else.
3: It is. There's no doubt about that. Quinn Hughes also is playing alongside a rather underrated defenseman in this game. That would be Brock Faber, who was originally drafted by the Los Angeles Kings and traded off in the Kevin Fiala deal. Whoops. That also included a first-round draft pick that was involved in the Quinn Hughes trade, that being Liam Ogren, who is now a member of the Vancouver Canucks and we saw the other day. But Faber is a right-handed shooting defenseman. He's got some offensive pop, but he's just very, very stable, and I think he's a perfect partner for Quinn Hughes going forward.
4: Yeah, I think when you look at their lineup, as we talked about, Bill Guerin, former Shark great, has really put together a team that is a Stanley Cup contending team. On paper, they are a team that should be able to contend. Now, the only problem they have is they're in the Central Division.
3: How you get out of the second round? Exactly. How do you get out of the first round?
4: You know, the way things are shaking out, they might end up playing the Colorado Avalanche in the first round.
3: It's possible. Yep. Or they could play the Dallas Stars, isn't exactly chopped liver.
4: Exactly. So it's pretty tough. But Bill Guerin has done a lot to build this team. This team, as we said, but everything, they've got everything you need. Solid goaltending, young, solid goaltender. They've got good, solid defense with a star on the point in Quinn Hughes, who changes games. And they've got a darn deep forward position, especially when you look at Kirill Kaprizov, Joel Eriksson Ek, Matt Boldy, Matt Zuccarello. This is a team that should be able to get a run in the playoffs.
3: Should be fascinating. And a big challenge for Yaroslav Askarov, who gets the start and goal for San Jose. He is 2-0 against the Wild this season. And yes, the Sharks have a chance to sweep the season series in this, the final meeting of the regular season series between the Sharks and the Minnesota Wild. Different team than the Sharks won in overtime in such dramatic fashion back in October and November. And it's going to be quite an entertaining prospect for the fans in attendance today. We'll be right back with more right after this on the San Jose Sharks Audio Network.
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3: Almost ready to turn the odometer into a new year. The San Jose Sharks finishing out 2025 with a home game in the afternoon against the Minnesota Wild. Right now it's time for the keys to the game, presented by Toyota. Proud sponsor of the San Jose Sharks, Toyota. Let's go places. With the keys, here's Drew.
4: Number one, quick to close. Defensive pressure is going to be key because the Minnesota Wild do a very good job in the offensive zone. They cycle the puck well. They throw it around the boards and have their defense pinch and do a very nice job on keeping plays alive. They expand the offensive zone, so you want to try to end that as quickly as possible. Kill plays quick and get moving the other way. Number two, net front position. I don't remember, Danny, I didn't really look at the stats today, but has Joel Eriksson Ek ever scored against the San Jose Sharks?
3: I think he has.
4: Okay.
3: Had 4 in one game.
4: Yeah, exactly, because he's in front of the net all the time. Big body in front of the net. They also do a very good job of getting to the net off shots. They'll shoot just for rebounds, so you got to have net front positioning. I'm talking from a defensive standpoint, but offensively it never hurts as well. and make plays behind their defense. Try not to turn the puck over. Yeah, you're going to try to make plays entering the zone, but they're a very good transition team, especially since they've added Quinn Hughes. You've got to make sure you make them play a 200-foot game. Don't feed their transition.
5: I haven't checked the stats, but who is leading the Vancouver Canucks in scoring right now?
4: Actually, you know what? Last night I checked. Quinn Hughes.
5: Unbelievable.
4: Still. Yeah. He's been here 7 games. Yeah. He still leads their team in points. So that tells you all you need to know about what you want to do, if you can, against Quinn Hughes.
5: And you'll hear his name quite a bit tonight, not only with the puck, but just on the ice, because he'll play 24, 25 minutes easily. And that's going to be an interesting choice for the Sharks to see how they kind of set things up with their line combinations today. We talked about who's playing together, but the question is, can they get a four-line rotation going as much as possible?
4: Right.
5: That's the way they got to do it.
4: Yeah, 100%. The Sharks are better when they're rolling four lines. And when you're going out against Hughes, there's going to be some times, and this team, there's going to be some time where you're spending an awful lot of time in your zone. So if you're shortening your bench, or you're forced to shorten your bench if you're Ryan Warsawski earlier than you want, it could be a tough afternoon.
5: Those are the keys to the game, presented by Toyota, proud sponsor of San Jose Sharks hockey. Toyota, let's go places. We'll return to SAP Center at San Jose with more of our New Year's Eve coverage right after this on the San Jose Sharks Audio Network.
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5: Welcome to Afternoon Action on New Year's Eve. The Sharks and the Minnesota Wild. San Jose's got an opportunity to sweep a season series. I'm Dan Rusinowski, along with Sharks head coach Ryan Warsawski. And Ryan, I say that is the opportunity. It'd be amazing if you can do it, but it's almost like the first game of a series given the changes the Wild have made.
6: Yeah, it's almost a whole different team. They're healthy. They obviously added Hughes. Their goaltending has really stepped up its game as probably being the top two goalies the way they're playing right now. They're deep on the back end. This is a team that can win in different ways and play in different games. So it's going to be important that we check tonight. It's going to be important that we play with structure and maximum effort, because this is a team that can, if you kind of fall asleep, can really make you pay.
5: Well, the line that steps out at me is that Eriksson-Ek line. Eriksson-Ek is just a great center iceman that doesn't always get the credit he deserves. And then you've got Boldy and you've got Johansson, who are on fire. What's the key to that line? Is it that center iceman?
6: Yeah, I think, you know, Eriksson-Ek is one of the better centers in this game. Every time we play against him, you feel like you fall more and more in love with the way he plays the game, and plays on the inside, plays with an edge, good in the face-off dot, fights for every inch of ice that he gets, and I think he creates space for those guys, and I think that's why we're seeing, you know, Johansson having a career year. We're seeing Boldy score at a high level, so obviously we have to make sure we check against these guys. It can be super, super important.
5: The other part of it too, what you've been talking about, is making sure your B game is really solid, and it seems like with a couple of guys banged up, you might have to rely on that a little bit.
6: Yeah, we have to be smart. You know, we have to be very diligent in the details of our game, and that's our puck play, that's, you know, checking, that's, you know, our face-off awareness, you know, that's our line changes, all the little details. If we do those things right, and we have effort and structure, we have a good chance here tonight and against a really good hockey team. So that's going to be critical tonight.
5: Some big news made today. Macklin Celebrini named to the Canadian Olympic team. It's a surprise to absolutely nobody around here, but just what are your thoughts on it?
6: Yeah, well-deserved. I think the way he trains since he was probably 7 or 8 years old, the way how hard he works off the ice, for me, that's something that I look back as he's earned this. Yeah, his play on the ice has really stuck out for us and our group, and him coming into being a star in this game, but the way he prepares as a 19-year-old is absolutely incredible. And so he's earned that probably through his training and growing up with a dad that's in sports, but that's what sticks out to me the most, is how much he takes care of his body at 19 years old is absolutely incredible.
5: Would you say that if anybody wants any justification as to why he should be in the Olympic team, to just look at the video from last game?
6: Yeah, you could arguably say that. You could say there's a few other games in there as well. You could say you don't even watch his points and his goals and assists. Watch the other side of it and how he defends. That's why I think he made the Olympic team.
5: Thoughts on the game tonight? What are the keys now?
6: Yeah, I think checking. We got to make sure we have detail through the neutral zone. It's one thing that we really lacked in that game against Anaheim. We were giving up too many entries. So our details coming, you know, through the neutral zone to slow these guys down. And then you got to hit people. You know, I know I sound like a broken record, but we got to slow this team down. They got good team speed. They're heavy and physical. We got to, again, do the little details, and those little details will give us big results.
5: I know you're looking at this from a very focused position for today, but if you can get up to 35,000 feet for a second, these games near the end of the year are really a kind of a setup for the whole season, aren't they?
6: Yeah, and I think this really is next couple weeks. Again, we try to, you know, I sound like, you know, I say it all the time, to be where our feet are, but when you look at it, like you said, from you know, a higher view, this stretch of games, you know, we play here at home for a little bit, then we go on the road again, will really determine, you know, what we do here down the stretch, and where we line up, and if we can stay in this race. So, you know, I'm confident in the group in there. We believe in that. We're playing some pretty good hockey. We're finding ways to win hockey games. I think there's another level we can get to, and we're going to have to get to that to continue to stay in this race.
5: We look forward to watching it. Good luck.
6: Thanks, Dan.
5: That's our Coach's Chalkboard show for today. And now stand by for the Sharks and the Minnesota Wild afternoon action on New Year's Eve on the San Jose Sharks Audio Network.
0: Sharks warm-up has been brought to you by Kaiser Permanente, official team physicians of the San Jose Sharks. 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
1: 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For the San Jose Sharks, Yaroslav Askarov is in the net, and he will get the start, his 26th game of the year. He's 14-10-1 and a 3.38 goals against average, and he is 2-0 against Minnesota this year. On defense, Dmitry Orlov joined by John Klingberg, and up front, newly minted on Team Canada for the Olympics, Macklin Celebrini with Igor Chernyshov and William Eklund.
2: Phone on Jesper Falstead in net, Marcus Johansson, Joel Eriksson-Ek, Matt Boldy on the forward position, and then we've got Jared Spurgeon and Jonas Brodin on the point.
1: Referees today are John McIsaac and Brandon Schrader. The linesmen are Kyle Flemington and Travis Gorlitz. Face off at center ice. Won by the Wild after a fashion. Here's Johansson, red hot across the line with his line mates, coming on with Joel Eriksson-Ek, who shoots it toward the goal. Knocked down in front by Orlov, and that really has to sting. Shot by Eriksson-Ek from the left side, and Orlov is down, and he is shaken up.
2: Hit him high, too. Right away, Matt Boldy motions over to the official that... Oof,
1: he's a tough customer, though.
2: That he needed...
1: Only
2: some help.
1: 19 seconds into the first period. You hate to see that. Of course, we got it last game. Macklin Celebrini taking one just under the visor, getting a little sore spot. Probably had to get a couple of stitches. Looking none the worse for wear today, though. As Randy Hahn said, he is not only a generational player, he's a generational healer.
2: But Dmitry stays on the bench, and that's, you're right, he is a tough customer. But, oh boy, hit him in the cheek. He's just motioning to Will Leonard right now. Hit me in the cheek.
1: Well, looks like he's all right. Off the faceoff, Boldy's got it. Shoots one toward the net from the left side. That's high and over the top of the glass and out of action. So another faceoff. Three fits and starts before we get going in this game. Only 25 seconds in. Just a big sigh of relief with Orlov getting some attention now with his helmet off. Will Leonard is over there chatting with him on the Sharks bench.
2: He's staying on the bench talking, and I expect to see him out next time his shift is up, because that's who Dmitry is.
1: Faceoff to the right side of Yaroslav Askarov. He admitted his mistake last game in rather colorful fashion,
2: yes,
1: inside
2: did.
1: The Sharks dressing room.
2: He wasn't wrong.
1: He wasn't wrong. He was 100% right. But you also have to credit for the way that he responded after that, because he was a big part of that Sharks win 5-4 against Anaheim on the road. Matt Zuccarello steps into the circle and wins the draw. We're going to be watching those faceoffs in this game as Minnesota goes back to their own zone to get things reorganized. They tip it forward, and again it's out of play. And the fits and the starts of this game, wacky. As we pause 10 seconds for station identification, this is the San Jose Sharks Audio Network.
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1: I'm Dan Rusinowski along with Drew Amenda. Welcome to SAP Center at San Jose. Nothing to score. Afternoon action, and a little flash on the screen for a man who, Drew Remenda, is the president of his fan club, Nico Sturm, back to health this year for the Wild. Here's Quinn Hughes moving in, getting the chance toward the net, tipped on goal. That's a pretty nice stop by Askarov with Kaprizov right there.
2: You can't let Kaprizov walk to the net like that, untouched, unguarded. Hughes jumps in, and you've got to make sure you get a body in front of Kirill Kaprizov. On the back check, it's Chernyshov. Chernyshov has got to be above the play on that.
1: He wasn't, and that's one of the keys to the game. Right now, you have to have good net front presence. Right now, Macklin Celebrini on the ice loses the draw, but Quinn Hughes is going to circle back to the neutral zone. He's pursued by Chernyshov. Drops it off for Boldy. Dropped it back. Takes a return feed there from Faber. Gives it on the right wing side. And the play attempted. Thrown to the slot by Eriksson-Ek. He's batted down to the ice by Orlov, who's back out there. Trailing the play, a shot goes wide for Hughes, bouncing off the glass and out. Good to see Dmitry Orlov not only get it back on the ice quickly, but apply his physical presence immediately right there in front.
2: Yeah, this so far has been Yes, five whistles in a minute and 4 seconds, but the Minnesota Wild controlling the first minute and 4 seconds.
1: Yes. Kind of like a baseball game where nothing is happening, you know, lazy pitches, stoppages, play, and all of a sudden, bam, something happens. Got to watch it. Afternoon game. Stepping on the ice now, Danila Yurov, who's got a lot of promise on this Minnesota team, gets the draw back, but Minnesota's got to go all the way back into their own zone. And speaking of great promise, there's Jesper Wallstedt in goal to our right. The Sharks forecheck. Pavel Regenda in his third game of the season, going in and putting the nice body check, working it free. Skinner trying to backhand to the point, but that was blocked by a very alert stick from Zuccarello, and the Wild able to push it back to center ice. Regenda is on it. He has it. He stick handles on the right wing side. He's across the line, slips it over to Skinner, walks toward the net. There's Regenda in front of the goal, but the pass didn't quite get there, and the Wild fortunate to intercept. They move from right to left up to the Sharks' line. Just underway in the first period. Minute 45 gone by. No score as the Wild get it deep to the Sharks' end. But Pavel Regenda is back to get it. And he will angle it off the boards and get it out. And that should be no icing on the play. Perfect clear for Regenda. And the Sharks will get the change. So they send out who? The fourth line. Stepping on. Ostapchuk. Reeves. Goodrow. Back on defense. We've got Dickinson along with Iorio. Minnesota starting to move it out. Ostapchuk forechecks, though. Knocks it off the stick of Zach Bogosian and sends in deep. Reeves went in there to get it, but that's a good play by Jake Middleton to get it underneath his stick. And here come the Wild up the middle with Tarasenko to Middleton on the left. The ex-Shark moving in deep into the zone. Lost control of the puck. It bounced off the end board and popped in front, but Askarov to the right side of his goal alertly made the stop.
2: One thing you notice with the Minnesota Wild, and it's not just Quinn Hughes who jumps into the play, their defensemen are very active. They'll get up in the play, especially on the rush. Jake Milton, nice little breakout play, kicking it to the middle, because that's a lot of times in the defensive zone, that's what's open. Teams take away the boards all the time. Middle's open. As long as you got support there, you definitely play it there.
1: Right now, Ryan Hartman steps out for Minnesota, on with Vinny Hinostroza and Vladimir Tarasenko. It's a pretty dangerous third line, going up against Delandria, Skinner, and Regenda for the Sharks. Why not put Pavel Regenda back out there? He had a very good first shift. Right now, a face-off win for Delandria. Loose puck, but the Sharks almost turn it over. Now Iorio takes it back with some help from Delandria. Delandria playing with the little bumps and bruises that come with this territory, but he is just keeping on working. He's got the puck now. Lost it, though, on the stick check to Hinostroza, who tries to slide a backhander. Fed toward the net there by Hartman. Save, rebound! Another stop. Penalty coming up against San Jose. Extra skater coming on now for the Minnesota Wild, and the Sharks will
2: try. Didn't get it.
1: Didn't get it. Tried to touch it. Skinner says he did get it. Not a good sell, as he did not touch it from our point of view. Coming in with the extra attacker. Delayed penalty against San Jose. Tarasenko drops for Hinostroza. Sends back to Kaprizov, who's that extra attacker out there. Oh, so dangerous. Kaprizov lets the pass go through. Rodin near side. Gives it back to Kaprizov. Delayed penalty against the Sharks here in the first period. As Kaprizov tosses to the right boards. Gets it back from Zuccarello. Shoots one. Knocked down. Glove there by Askarov. And now the penalty is coming up against San Jose. The time of it, 3 minutes and 22 seconds. And right now the shots are 3-0 in favor of Minnesota, and it's going to be a pass or more, as heading to the penalty box for a hooking call is San Jose Sharks winger Pavel Regenda.
2: Well, this is a power play that's very good, very strong. There's the hook was just on the hands as...
1: Yeah, they don't like that.
2: You know, that's where it is now. Like hooking calls are no longer impediment calls. It used to be you had to impede the guy's progress, but it's no longer that. Stick comes up, goes on the hands, automatic.
1: Boom.
2: I don't like it, but that's the way it is.
1: That's the way it is in the new NHL. As right now, here comes Minnesota. 9-1-1 in their last 11 games. They're just flying. And ever since they picked up Quinn Hughes, they've stepped on the gas a little more.
2: Second best record since November in the last 20-some games.
1: Hughes to Kaprizov. Shot knocked aside. Erickson Ek behind the goal. Got it back to the point men. Hughes dishes to Kaprizov. Skates to the circle. Throws to the right. And the shot coming from the right side toward the net, toward traffic. There's a scrum for it. Askarov spinning, making the great glove save as it pops off to the right circle. And a really dangerous forward, Matt Boldy, let that shot go. But that was a great stop by Askarov.
2: There's nothing real fancy about that power play. It is just throw the puck to the net and get bodies there. I would like to see the Sharks defenders do a better job of boxing guys out, putting guys on their rear ends when they're slapping away at the puck in front of Askarov. But what a very, very, as you mentioned, Danny, wonderful save by Yaroslav.
1: Off the faceoff, Sharks win it in their own zone, and Iorio wastes no time in shooting it all the way down. San Jose's got Iorio along with Ferraro on defense on this PK. Up front, it's Barkley Goodrow with Wenberg. One of the Wild players fell down. That was Hughes. Lead pass on the left, though, goes to Zuccarello across the San Jose line. Trying to feed it to the middle. Nice job by Iorio to get the stick on that and block it, but the Sharks couldn't clear. Held in right side. Erickson Ek. Really tough to play against, but wow, Barkley Goodrow winning the battle 50-50, but they had numbers over there. Minnesota did on the power play. Kaprizov put it back to Hughes. Near side pass, Boldy. Back to Hughes, top of the point. Throws it toward the net, blocked by the Shark sticks, and cleared by Iorio off the boards.
2: 30 seconds left.
1: That's a great start to the penalty kill as the complete change comes for San Jose. Stepping on the ice now, Dickinson and Mukha Madulin, two young defensemen on the PK with Graf and Dellandrea up front. Here come the Wild, moving right to left. A steal there by the Sharks. They feed it down the ice, and Wallstedt way out of the goal, just gave it away. Oh, offside against the Sharks it would have been, and Graf had to let the puck go. The net was totally empty with Wallstedt way out of the net. Inside the Sharks zone, Dickinson, who started that play, shoots it around the boards and all the way down. That's it for the penalty. Regenda back on the ice, and he kind of bumps into Tarasenko on the way out of the box on his way back to the Sharks bench. A centering attempt there by Macklin Settebrini after a big hit on Faber. They fell to the ice, but that was stopped by Wallstedt with Eklund waiting in front, trying to get that puck. Very alert play by the Minnesota goaltender to get in the way of that. How about Macklin Settebrini just getting right in there physically?
2: Okay, he goes in on his man, and then they click heels, he and Faber. They kind of get their legs tangled up. He goes toe to heel. Faber falls, so does Celebrini. Then Macklin turns and actually looked like he apologized and made sure Faber was okay.
1: Well, Gordie Howe used to apologize to people too after he carved them a new tooth.
2: Oh, look out here.
1: Here comes Minnesota. Trennan across the line. Backhand chance on goal. Save made. Good job on the rebound there by Klingberg to tap it away from Foligno. Otherwise, it might have been in the net. Neutral zone play. Wild recover it after that. Good defensive coverage there by the Sharks. Klingberg. Settebrini intercepts. Leads it up to Chernyshov. He's across the line. Feeds on the right. Eklund moving in on the right wing side against Middleton. Turns away from him and drops it back to Settebrini in the corner. He's ridden off the play by Nico Sturm, but back on the point. Up. Oh, Klingberg couldn't quite keep it in. And Trennan has done a good job there to get it out of the zone and chip it down to the Sharks' end. So San Jose's back to get it again. 13:40 remaining in period number one. Even strength hockey, the Regenda penalty long over. Minnesota 0-for-1 on the man advantage. Wild coming in here, 7 for their previous 31 in 11 games. It's a pretty good percentage, not too bad, 22.6%. And the Sharks, in terms of killing penalty in their last 11 games, they've given up 9 power play goals. So an area for improvement for Doug Huda and the PK crew. Right now, Brock Faber, even strength, carries up to the red line and shoots in for Minnesota. No score. 13:10 to go, first period. Wild get it in the corner. They send it back to Hughes on the point. Turns away from the check of Graf. Slides it across the rink. Faber keeps in with his skates. Throws it down the wing. Tarasenko, now Hartman, tips near side to Hughes. He shoots it. Save made. Little rebound there, but it's grabbed by Wenberg very efficiently. And he stick handles. Throws it up the near boards. But a giveaway by Tarasenko after intercepting it. And the Sharks break out. Here's Wenberg through middle. Across the line. Graf's breaking for the goal. Here comes the shot from Toffoli. And it's a save from the left wing side by very, very alert coverage from Wallstedt. We get a break in the action with 7:19 gone by in what's been an exciting and scoreless first period. This is the San Jose Sharks Audio Network. 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Well, on this day, when Macklin Settebrini was named to Canada's Olympic team for February, he got a nice little reception from the crowd, but the young man, 19 years of age, totally focused on what's going on here. The Sharks are 0-0 with the Minnesota Wild, and that shot by Tyler Toffoli a moment ago, Drew, was the first shot on net the Sharks have had in this game.
2: Yeah, the Minnesota Wild have had the puck the majority of the time, the overwhelming majority, and they get it one more time off the faceoff.
1: Here comes Boldy, throws it from center ice, right on net. Yaroslav Askarov in goal to our left, made the stick stop, and the Sharks chip it down. That'll be icing as the Wild get all the way back. Well, you know, you look at the numbers and you think in face-off.
0: 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The San Jose Sharks Audio Network is on 24 hours a day. 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
1: Got a piece of it with a stick in the corner, but he wheels around and gets back in time to hold the puck, and it's kept in by he and Celebrini. Sent to the far side of the ice, though. Minnesota, after a fashion, intercepts. Boldy's at the end of his shift, but boy, he's a good skater. Just rags it back and into his own zone. Circles, throws it back to his defenseman, Spurgeon. And the captain of the Wild sends it up the right side. There's Boldy with it, being checked by Eklund. But it'll go over to Yurov, and he will skate away with it. Up to the red line, has to turn back. Good coverage by Eklund there to tie him up. And so the Wild just punk it back into their own zone. Into forecheck now is the new line for the Sharks. There's Skinner in there against Spurgeon, but he wheeled it around him without too much trouble, dropped it back. And Brodin for the Wild will skate out with Zuccarello. Drop pass back as if they're on the power play. Kaprizov, I guess you can't blame him for dropping it to him. Throws it back to Zuccarello, and now finally the Wild break out. From the red line, Zuccarello dumps in. Right corner, Shark zone. Back to get it, Orlov. Backhands it around the forecheck. It popped off the board. Sharks get it back. Regenda drops it back. And Delandria fanned on the puck. Now he gets it at the red line and shoots in.
2: He didn't fan on it. He missed it.
1: Yeah. Well, all right. Fair enough.
2: You're right. He literally fanned the puck.
1: He fanned the puck. He used the stick as a fan.
2: I've never seen that on a pass.
1: He had his head up, no doubt. He was looking for Regenda there. Right in the zone, Nico Sturm sends it toward his old team's net. Batted down by the Sharks' glove hand. Zach Ostapchuk on the ice, turns and throws it up the left boards. Goodrow stops it, banks it forward, giving chase for it. Now Reeves going up against Hughes. Hughes gets back there, but Reeves is up against him. Puts him into the boards respectfully, and play will continue.
2: Good play by Ryan Reeves. Got his feet moving, then he's able to angle his man into the boards. Beautiful.
1: Goodrow sends it back to Iorio. Gets a return feed, right circle shot. That's a block by Marcus Foligno. Iorio trying to get back, poked at the puck. And Trannan takes it away. He would have raced in all alone. He put himself offside.
2: Iorio doing enough to get his stick on the puck that caused the offside.
1: Breaking the action. This broadcast is coming to you from SAP Center at San Jose. With 9:53 to go in the first period, the shots are 6-1 Minnesota, but the score is San Jose nothing, Wild nothing. This is the San Jose Sharks Audio Network. Nothing-nothing the score here in the first period at SAP Center. 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And grab your tickets now. A lot of special events this season at the Tank. That's another one. It's off the face-off. I know INDTV will be here celebrating that. As we go back to action, dumped into the offensive zone by the Sharks. Middleton back to get it, throws into the far corner, but Delandria digs it free with Regenda's help. Now, Delandria really drilled to the ice there by Hartman, but Regenda takes it back and turns on the right boards and throws to the net. Good glove save made by Falstead. And we get the whistle. There's another example of the, you know, what I would call the hockey IQ of Pavel Regenda, just did the smart thing of putting himself in a position to get it.
2: Exactly. Support the puck. I love the work by Ty Delandria. That line's actually played well today. The Sharks are getting a little bit of a possession game going. They have not been doing anything but defending against a team that we already talked about, very, very good. So maybe they're starting to find some legs and at least some. Until I just said that, and then they lost the faceoff that clean.
1: Off the draw now. Minnesota pokes it out. 2-on-1 developing. Down the right side. Here comes Tarasenko. He's got Hartman in front, but he takes the shot.
2: Post.
1: That
2: in. No,
1: it is
2: in.
1: A score. For a second, it looked like it might have hit the post, but the shot was so hard from Tarasenko, it bounced off the back of the net and came out. And that should make it 1-0 Minnesota. They will look at it, but from this view, it's in the net.
2: Ref said it right away. It was in. It was just a heck of a shot. But you can't pinch there. In that situation, you cannot pinch in that situation. Dmitry Orlov, he's trying to be aggressive. You don't have that F3 support. You can't jump in. That creates the 2-on-1. And that is, it's a simple play. They win the draw. They fire it off the boards. Dmitry tries to keep the puck in.

0: The F3 is Celebrini. He is not in the right position. He doesn't back up. He's trying to keep the puck as well and misses it. And the F3 and the defense, discretion is the better part of valor there. It's a quick read. I don't mind the aggressiveness, but the support wasn't there.
1: Heck of a wrist shot there by Tarasenko. That is his 8th goal of the season, his 11th career goal against the San Jose Sharks.
0: It was a shot.
1: It really was.
0: You want your goaltender to stop that shot from where it is, but it was such a rocket.
1: Sharks move back in. Mukko Madulin with a blast of his own. Save made by Volstead. Rebound, Boldy picks it back. Boldy turns away from a check, throws it across the rink, and at the near side, Quinn Hughes will just slow the game down a little bit to allow people to catch up. Then he dumps into the offensive end. A centering attempt from the corner by Boldy intercepted, and Wenberg with speed moves out with Quinn Hughes in hot pursuit. Wenberg just makes sure he's at the red line, and then he dumps it in and heads for the bench, as the Sharks need to make a change here at that particular point in time. Lifted out there by the defense for Minnesota. Worked loose, though. Sent back into the Minnesota zone, and Hughes looks up the left side, finds Zuccarello, and from the red line, Zuccarello wraps in. Over to our left, inside the Sharks zone. San Jose moving it out, skating out quickly. Goodrow gives to Reeves down the right, moves in across the line against Brodin one-on-one. Drops it in the corner, right wing side. There's Goodrow in there against Brodin. Reeves works it free. Wraparound attempt for Reeves. Save. Another shot by Reeves. Save made by Volstead. Behind the net, Goodrow trying to dig it loose. Bounces it around the boards. Klingberg tosses back to Barkley. Backhands behind the goal. Reeves couldn't reach it, so Orloff pinches in and gets to Reeves in the left corner. He chopped at it. It was blocked there by Spurgeon. Couldn't clear it out. Orloff keeps it in for San Jose. 1-0 Minnesota on that 8th goal of the season by Vladimir Tarasenko. Sharks moving in with Celebrini jumping out of the ice suddenly. He's looking for the puck on the right side, but Spurgeon lifted it over him off the boards and got it out. Teams will get the line change done as Klingberg kind of directing some traffic here. As Drew Remeda was trying to push him.
0: I wanted him to move
1: the puck up to Celebrini.
0: I wanted him to move to the puck. He was waiting for the puck to come to him. Celebrini was taking off on the change. He read the change. So if you move to the puck and get it up to him, then you've got a situation where you've got a chance to drive the offense.
1: But just remember, Klingberg's been trying to get the play to come to him this season, so that's the way it's been.
0: Not like that.
1: Thought I'd bring that up. As right now inside the Sharks zone, near sideboards, 1-0 Minnesota, lifted out by the Sharks defense. Iorio, a couple of good defensive plays already today, out there with Dickinson. They're back behind their own net. Dickinson has it, but we have a whistle. Apparently, Minnesota was ahead of it and offside, so they will just bring it back after giving the Sharks a chance to get it out. But that didn't happen. So, official word on the goal. Tarasenko's 8th of the season from Hartman and Hinostroza.
0: Really?
1: They're giving 2 assists on that play.
0: No, but Faber, I thought Faber was the guy that... play out of the zone.
1: That's what I thought, but that's what the official word is at the moment. It'll probably get changed at some point. That's what they're doing.
0: Really?
1: Ty Dellandrea fighting for the faceoff, draws it back, taking it now. Dickinson bodied off the play by Hinostroza, but a good keep in by Skinner, banked it off the boards. Regenda reached for it, but loses on the stick check there to Faber. And Quinn Hughes fires it forward, and here comes Hartman up the middle. Lead pass left side, Tarasenko. Cross the line, drop pass. Faber over to Hughes. He whirls his way into the right circle. He stick handles. He moves back behind the San Jose net. Loses on the stick check there to Skinner. Sharks can't clear it out. Faber shot. Blocked in front by Dickinson. Rebound. Stick lift there for Regenda. Knocked it away from Hinostroza and just relieved the pressure a bit by poking it out of the zone. Can the Sharks get another change? They'll have to drop it back into their own territory, as now we've got Iorio moving left to right, throws it to center, off the stick of Toffoli, looking for Graf on the right. They gain the zone entry, but that's Brodin ever so steadily back there to get a piece of it and knock it aside. Sharks manage to keep it in. Ferraro and Wenberg send it over to the right corner, fighting for it there, Colin Graf, but that's a good play by Brodin again to get it forward. And the Wild send it across the ice. Marcus Johansson bumped by Toffoli. Johansson shrugging that off. And from the blue line, dumping it into the Sharks zone. Marcus Johansson, just a very strong offensive player against San Jose over the years of his career. Trying to look for the puck here as there's a scrum for it back behind the San Jose net. Worked loose. Sharks pick it up. Toffoli and Graf combine to get it out. But the Sharks need to get the line change going here quickly, and they'd better hurry up. Erickson Ek to Boldy, back into the Sharks zone. Here's Ferraro defending on the play. Boldy turned back, gives to Erickson Ek. Shot blocked by Wenberg. That's gunned around the boards now by Minnesota to the far boards. Into the corner. Bogosian pinching in deep. Gets bumped there a little bit by Mukha Madulin. The puck skips around the near sideboards behind the net. Ferraro fighting for it there, along with Middleton, who pinched in. And they grind it free. A little fight for it. Johansson backhands away from Goodrow back to the point. Zuccarello exchanges passes. He backskates to the right sideboards. Bogosian on the half boards, loses on the check. Erickson Ek able to backhand it back, though, off a shark stick and at least get it deep. And that allows John Hines, the coach of the Wild, to get some fresh skaters on the ice. Meanwhile, Celebrini's already out there. He moves it center. Celebrini in across the line with an 8-game point scoring streak. Whips it over to Goodrow. Walks in and shoots from the right circle. 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Behind the net, Chernyshov is on it. Chernyshov twisting, turning, holding the puck, winning the battle away from Faber. Nice pass back to the point. Orlov tees up, shoots, scoop glove save there by Volstead. We get a break in the action with 5 minutes. Make that 4 minutes and 24 seconds remaining in period number one. The score, the Wild 1, the Sharks nothing. This is the San Jose Sharks Audio Network. 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Vladimir Tarasenko's laser-like wrist shot, his 8th goal of the season, getting by Yaroslav Askarov at 10:38 of the period on a 2-on-1 break. Right now, a face-off coming up to the left side of the Minnesota goaltender, Jesper Volstead. Celebrini in there competing for the puck. He's got control of it himself. And he has it on the boards. Looks for Eklund behind the net. Eklund finally gets it. Wraparound attempt by Eklund. Save. Chernyshov a drive. Blocked in front. Knocked away to the corner. Right wing side. Celebrini, Chernyshov, Eklund looking so good together. And right now it's Faber being checked by Eklund, but he manages to lug it out to center ice. Brock Faber able to shoot one in from the Sharks' blue line. Around the boards. Yurov trying to work it free. Lost it. And Chernyshov turning. Knocked down there. The collision, so
0: offside,
1: the Wild able to push it back. No offside of the play, apparently.
0: Because the Sharks brought it back in.
1: Yep. Fair enough. Sent along to center ice. Chernyshov has the head man. He moves across the line, drop pass Eklund, tries to throw to the net. That got deflected toward the goal, and a stick went flying on the break on that block. And goaltender Volstead had to make that save and hang on.
0: Starting to get a little bit of legs offensively. Sharks starting to get some shots on net. Shots are 7-6 now. At one point, they were 5-0. And so the Sharks have been able to kind of get a little bit of traction. I think they've defended well so far, Danny. The goal was the goal on rush. That was a beautiful shot. But we're starting to kind of feel the game now a little bit and get some offensive momentum going.
1: Off the faceoff, Sharks fighting for the puck here behind the goal line. Ostapchuk, a little bit too much steam on that one, getting it over to the left corner to an open spot. Now we have a whistle. Like a hand pass violation.
0: Faceoff's coming out.
1: For a second, I thought, are they calling a penalty? No, it's a hand pass.
0: Yep. The faceoff's coming outside.
1: Zach Ostapchuk pushed it just a little bit too far for Barkley to handle it.
0: Yep.
1: So you take the faceoff. As they say, take the mini L and get back into the thick of the battle. Minnesota making their changes. Bill Guerin, the general manager of this team, is the GM of Team USA, and that's going to be an interesting choice for the Olympics, aren't they?
0: They are going to be very, very good. They've got the goaltending edge over Canada. There's a lot of things to like about the U.S.
1: Centering attempt by Minnesota as we get back into the Shark zone. Thrown to the net by Trenin. And will be stopped there by Askarov.
0: If the Four Nations was any preview for the Olympics, I cannot wait. As much as I don't like the fact that the league shuts down like it does, the owners, you got to give them nothing but praise for allowing this to happen, and the NHL acquiescing to the wants of the players that helped get a CBA done. But it's the players want to be there, so that's the exciting part of it. But I think it's just going to be a fun watch when you're watching some the best in the world go against each other.
1: Now, it will not be the same as the Four Nations because NHL rules are in the Four Nations. There's no fighting in the Olympics.
0: Right. So
1: you won't see that Kachuk.
0: Yeah, but you'll see that. You'll see
1: situation.
0: That edge. You'll see that edge with, especially when it's the U.S. and Canada, if they go up against each other in the medal rounds.
1: Oh, you'll see the competition. There's no doubt about that. And there'll be some chippiness too.
0: Nice play there. Good. Very nice job by the Sharks. They're exiting their zone pretty well. They're starting to find their legs here.
1: Right now the pass for Regenda off his stick. He has the one Sharks highlight in the scoreboard as he has the only penalty of the game at 3:22. Right now, the Sharks give it away. Luka Medulin put it right on the stick of Hartman. Moves down the left side into the offensive zone. Centering attempt knocked away by Skinner and Regenda. And Pavel Regenda skates out of his zone with it to the red line. Shoots in. It's maybe going to be icing.
0: Nope. Oh, yeah.
1: Yeah, they called it.
0: Didn't get the line. You got to take that one extra step.
1: Skinner doesn't like this. He thinks he beat the call, and he's turning back to the linesman on the play. But Kyle Flemington, not even looking at him, saying, nope, it's icing. And Skinner continues to jab away as he skated by. Face off deep inside the Sharks zone.
0: Still yelling.
1: He's still talking about it.
0: Hey, if you're a competitor, you're a competitor. That's just the way it is.
1: Good to see that. As it's 1-0 Minnesota here. Right now the faceoff will be to the left side of Askarov. 2:03 to go, period number one. Delandria will take the draw against Hartman. Delandria fights for it. The Sharks, Ferraro got a piece of it, but the Wild put it back to the point, kept in there by Spurgeon. And Hartman will dish off into the corner. Centering play to Hinostroza. Nice knockdown by Mukha Madunin there, finishing his check. But behind the goal line, it's Big Tarasenko.
0: Good help.
1: Fights off of the play there on the defense. Mukha Madunin got a piece of it. Delandria pushes it free. And now it's a headband, and here comes Regenda down the left, across the line, spinning to the backhand. A chance on goal, stick save made by Wahlstedt. That's again good decision by Regenda on the left wing side, and a nice pass by Mukha Madunin after making that good defensive play with Delandria's help. Down the right side, here comes Graf across the line, and he's just checked there along the near boards. Things have quieted down here near the end of the period. Minute 13 to go. Seems like the hearts of these guys aren't in it, but maybe the Sharks work it free. And they put it back in there. Their heart starts pumping now as it's sent down the ice by Minnesota. We get an icing call coming up. And now the Sharks can get the guys that they want on the ice if they need to make a change here.
0: It's been a low event period, without a doubt. There's been the one goal, and a lot of it, in the minute 4 seconds to start this period, we had five stoppages. So it has been a low event period. I think the Sharks, to their credit, have made it that because they've defended very well. They've got their defensive game actually playing pretty good. In fact, I'll say better than pretty good. They're playing well.
1: They win the faceoff. Minute to go in the period. Klingberg on the right point shoots it toward the net. Johansson got a piece of it, and it was sticked away. Rebound cleared through Orlov. Klingberg's going to have to get back because Johansson's flying down the wing. And Klingberg influences him to the outside. Johansson carried it behind the net, dropped it off. Boldy there, tries to center it, but there's Toffoli, got a piece of it, couldn't control it. And a turnaround shot there by Hughes from the point will get blocked on its way in. 34 seconds to go in this first period. Orlov missed the puck just a little bit earlier. Digs it free for the Sharks at the near side with the help from Wenberg. And they get it out of the zone at least. The Sharks can make a quick defensive change and a couple of forwards too with 20 seconds left in the period. Hughes nearly gave it away there, but he moves up the left side with it. Nearly is the key word. He crosses the line, drops it back for Boldy. 13 seconds left first period. Wild threatening to try to get more. Here's Hughes on the right wing side. Back to Faber on the left point. To Hughes on the right. 4 seconds left. There's the shot. Tip wide. Eklund positions himself so Faber can't center it. And that's it for the first period. A low event period, as you mentioned, Drew. The shots were 6-1 in favor of Minnesota at one point, but they end up 8-8. So the Sharks did, as you mentioned, get their offensive game going a little bit. They've got a lot of work to do in this one as they're down 1-0 after 20 minutes.
0: Yeah, they do, because you're playing against a really good team. I am surprised at the faceoff number, 61% for the Sharks and 30.
1: Didn't feel like it.
0: It didn't feel like that, but as the period did go, they stopped chasing the game. So overall, I'll give them A-plus for their defending. The fact it was a low event period, you're just going to have to get used to that. You're playing the Minnesota Wild, who control the puck very well. You're playing a team that is a good team attacking, good team in the offensive zone. But the Sharks kept a lot of the problems to the outside. Once they got their legs going, it took a little while, they actually looked solid. They looked good defending. Now you just got to try to generate some offense. And even as the period wore on, they were able to do some of that.
1: At the end of one, the score is as follows. The Minnesota Wild 1, the San Jose Sharks 0. We'll be back on the San Jose Sharks Audio Network. Welcome back to SAP Center at San Jose. I'm Dan Rusinowski along with Drew Amenda. It is a 1-0 Minnesota lead over the Sharks at the end of the first period. Shots 8 apiece for the Sharks and the Wild. One of the lines that's always been consistent all season long is the line that has Barkley Goodrow on it. Doesn't matter where you place him, it's always a consistent effort, and it always helps the Sharks get their groove back. Barkley Goodrow right now is our guest with Drew.
0: Barkley, give me your breakdown of that period regarding how the team played as the period went on.
2: Yeah, I think our, you know, maybe a bit slow to start, but you know, I think after they got the goal, I think we picked it up. We started spending more time in their zone, and you know, they just started playing more structured our style of hockey.
0: I love your line. Your line, you've talked to me about it before. Reavers talked to me about it before. Just the way you play that straight ahead, everybody kind of plays the same way type of mentality. When you guys are out there together, how much communication is happening? Because, my goodness, you could read off each other well.
2: Yeah, I think we're always talking. I think we're all pretty similar styles, play the same way. So it's easy to know where the other guy's going to be. It's been good. We, you know, just look to forecheck as much as we can, win as many pucks back, and you know, try to get some ugly ones.
0: The challenges are playing against a team like the Minnesota Wild, who are a very good team, stacked. They've won 9 of their last 11. They are a team that likes to jump up on the rush, and it's all numbers. As a winger coming back, what are your responsibilities there?
2: Yeah, obviously, just a lot of mobility. That love to get up the ice.
0: Yeah.
2: So just being aware of where they are. Obviously, try to finish them on the forecheck as much as possible, and you know, make it harder for them to get up the ice. Making sure your head's always on a swivel, knowing where everyone is.
0: Great stuff. Thanks, Barkley. Keep it going.
2: Thank you.
0: Barkley Goodrow has been absolutely one of the most consistent guys. When you look at the line with Reeves and Goodrow and Ostapchuk, fantastic. You can always depend on the goals. You've got to have trust in lines, without a doubt. It is 1-0 at the end of the first period at SAP Center in San Jose, and we will be back on the San Jose Sharks Audio Network.
3: 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We're connecting you to more than 30 years of Sharks hockey. Let's go beyond the numbers.
1: The numbers for Pavel Regenda in the National Hockey League this season are very good. 2 games, 2 goals. And that certainly is, along with his net front presence, something that is very valued whenever he is called upon. Regenda told us about the news when he heard from Coach John McCarthy, and he said it wasn't exactly something that he had planned.
4: Well, it was kind of late notice yesterday. You know, I was already about to click the don't disturb mode, and J-Mac called me and said that I'm going up, and so I'm happy, you know, got another chance, and was already packed for travel to Ontario with the Barracuda, but yeah, I'm happy, you know, to be here. I'm going to enjoy and do my best.
1: Well, doing his best is what he has certainly been doing with the San Jose Barracuda this season, too. Always in position, playing a physical type of a game, and providing a lot of value to John McCarthy's team. But he did that in the 2 games he played for the Sharks. As we mentioned, 2 games and 2 goals. He talked about those chances he had.
4: Yeah, it's hard league, you know, here, and also the hard league AHL. Like, it's not easy to score points there. And, you know, you come back, and I was expecting a little bit more from myself, and kind of, you know, brought me down. Like, okay, I got to settle down because, you know, it's not easy league at all. And, you're here, you're getting, you know, it's just more speed, more experience, more skill, good guys here. So for sure, it helps me with every game, every rep I have on the ice, on the practice too. So I'm happy with that.
1: Pavel Regenda has 4 goals and 8 assists in 28 games with the Barracuda this season. So it's not like he's going to lead the league in scoring. But those goals that he scores, like the 2 he has with the Sharks, are important. And he doesn't care how they go in, as long as they do go in.
4: Yeah, I got to stay hot. Yeah, I'm probably the best soccer player in the league right now, you know, both goals with a foot, so hopefully it still stays this way.
1: Well, he doesn't care how they go in as long as they go in, but his net front presence also, whether he's on the points or not, is also going to be important, as we've already seen in his limited action in the NHL this year. Something that a lot of people don't remember about when it comes to Pavel Regenda, since he's a relatively new member of the Sharks organization, is that he played in the Olympics in 2022 for Team Slovakia, and he is expected to be on that roster again in February in Italy. Brigenda talked about winning the bronze medal, which was the very first time that any team from Slovakia and on the hockey program had ever won an international medal in the Olympics. And he said that it was an amazing experience.
4: I had some health issues, but, you know, we got from Slovakia to play Olympics, and we, you know, it was the year without the NHL guys, and it was better for us. Because, you know, I don't think we, I mean, it's different to have full guys of NHL or guys from college or some, you know, European leagues. So, yeah, it was just incredible, you know. Till these days, like, it's the first medal ever in Slovakia, and I don't know if there's going to be any soon with the, you know, coming rosters I see now from the States and Canada, Sweden, all those guys. So, yeah, it was an unbelievable experience, but unfortunately, it was COVID, so, you know, it was kind of like quarantine. The village was closed, so you didn't have to, like, we couldn't even see the city, so the only thing you could do just the village or go to some event, like, you know, watch, well, fast skating, whatever, like, that's it. You couldn't do anything else, but, you know, experience pretty big, you know. We came home as heroes, you know, that was big, and it's just incredible till this day.
1: Yeah, they were greeted like conquering heroes in the capital city, Bratislava, and that's a great memory for Pavel Regenda.
4: We came home, we had a parade, you know, with an open bus, you know, the full city, like everybody came, the whole Slovakia, I feel like, group up on the, like, the main street, and we came on the podium. They were like, you know, like, it was into, they were treating us as a hero, so that was incredible.
1: Well, he hopes he's inspiring to the next generation of young Slovakians that come into the NHL. Marian Hossa was his favorite player growing up. Brigenda says that the understanding of the importance of role modeling for the next group of young players is definitely on his mind.
4: Yeah, for sure. I mean, that's what everybody was saying, that, you know, I feel like it's every year, even if it's Olympics, Worlds, like, for those 2-3 weeks, whole Slovakia stops everybody just into hockey. We have many coaches, you know, of the ice. Everybody thinks he's the coach, but it's funny. But no, like, whole Slovakia stops, and everybody loves hockey. We're a big hockey country, and, you know, just for sure, if you see, you know, when I was growing up and I was watching, like, all those, you know, like, success, like, over the worlds, whatever, like, all those guys, like, Hossa and those, you know, they always made us some success. So for sure, it's inspiring young guys, and, you know, all the kids lost us back home, and for sure it motivates them too, you know.
1: That's Pavel Regenda of the San Jose Sharks, recalled and in the lineup today against the Minnesota Wild, talking about some of his experiences in Olympic action. Experience the game like never before with insights and stats calculated by SAP. We connect you to 30 years of Sharks hockey by going beyond the numbers. Make sure you're tuned in to each and every San Jose Sharks Audio Network broadcast, and our next one will be in the new year on Saturday, January the 3rd, another afternoon broadcast from SAP Center at San Jose. We'll be on the air at 12:30 in the afternoon to say Happy New Year. And the Sharks will face off against the Tampa Bay Lightning. Oh. Right now, off the faceoff, a little turnover by Tyler Toffoli. Keeps in for Minnesota. Behind the net, Boldy whips it over near side. Eriksson Ek back to the point. It's Brodin. Eriksson Ek wants the puck. He gets it back. Somebody's got a broken Wenberg stick on the ice. That's Wenberg without it. As he now takes one. Actually, it's Graf. No,
0: I'm sorry,
1: without
0: Graf.
1: A stick.
0: 51.
1: Colin Graf has no stick. Wenberg gets it, and he moves up the left wing side. And he will backhand it down the ice, and the Sharks will get a quick change. Lucky. Because when you lose your stick like that in your own zone, especially after the Wild have been
0: change
1: in there for a little bit, long change, you're right. It was a tough situation.
0: If it's a short change, I want the guy to come right to the bench and just get it. But if it's the long change, you can't do it.
1: Celebrini intercepts. Lead pass, Chernyshov moving in. Goes to the shot, star! What a great move by Igor Chernyshov, and he's mobbed by Macklin Celebrini and William Eklund. A spectacular finish on a great headman pass by Celebrini. Chernyshov gained the zone. It didn't look like he had any space, but he made the little dig to the backhand, and he moved to the forehand, which is kind of counterintuitive, and he snapped that one past Ballstead at 1:14 of the second to send SAP Center into hysterics. 1-1 the score. What a great goal by Chernyshov.
0: The key on this play, though, is that the work by Dmitry Orlov and the support by Macklin Celebrini coming back. I mean, just the heads-up pass and skating off. Orlov gets back and disrupts the forecheck. That exits the play out of the zone. Macklin and William Eklund do a good job to get the puck going the other way, but are you kidding me on that play by Chernyshov at the net? Backhand, forehand, upstairs. Beautiful goal.
1: As it turns out, Celebrini and Eklund will get the assist. It's off the faceoff. Minnesota ices the puck. But what a move to the inside. I didn't think he had the move to... He had the room to make that play, and he did beautifully. And I think Wallstedt is a little stunned by it, to be honest. Wow. Goal number three on the season and the career for Igor Chernyshov. Once again, Macklin Celebrini and William Eklund assist. So Celebrini now has a career-best nine-game point-scoring streak. Off the face-off, Sharks are looking for more. Eklund moves into the offensive zone, cuts behind the net, drops it back for Celebrini. A centering attempt for Chernyshov. That was blocked.
0: Chernyshov, nice job there. Also, Mac and William knowing where each other is going to be. That Chernyshov's in front. And as soon as Macklin releases to get that, to get open for Eklund, Chernyshov is at the net. He releases to get in the shooting position.
1: Puck was dumped down the ice and really wasting no time with it. Askarov clamped down on it with the Minnesota Wild coming at him. So we get the whistle, but wow.
0: Yeah, it's an incredible goal.
1: Ready for this? It's Macklin Celebrini's 40th assist of the season. Just thought I'd point that out. Point number 61 of the year for Macklin. 1-1 the score. Off the draw. Bogosian shot blocked. Little drop. Skinner sends it out. Here comes Iorio moving right to left. Lead pass Brigenda. Breaks into the offensive zone. Takes a look before he grabs the puck. Turns in the corner. He's checked by Bogosian, who got back. And the Wild will get control. They lead it out. Hartman headmans. Now it's Tarasenko across the line. Walking to his right. Tried to drop it back. Nice little coverage there by a combination of Iorio, who blocked it, and also Skinner, who provided numbers. San Jose takes over. Uh-oh. It's Dickinson putting it off a skate. It ricochets near side. Iorio on his offside of the D here on the left of his goal. He's up against the boards, waiting for some help to arrive, and now there's a big scrum for it right along the glass. Worked free by Iorio, and Dickinson skated behind the net, grabbed the puck, and throws it out. Brigenda pushes it forward. Now it's fed ahead by Skinner. Into the zone, and it's Dickinson with a chance on net. Save made by Wallstedt. Good keep in by Barkley Goodrow. Up, not quite. Minnesota will be able to clear it out. And up to the Sharks line they come. Hinnestroza sends to the middle of the ice. Here's a chance. Hartman wide. Rebound gobbled up off the end board by Goodrow. Backhands it up the far boards. Ostapchuk reversed it behind the net. Stopped there by Dickinson, who had that great scoring chance a moment ago. And there's a scrum forward back behind the goal line again. As they're trying to make this a low-event second period, too, after that great goal by Chernyshov tied things up. Ryan Reeves couldn't poke at the puck past the defender. It's knocked around the board. Spurgeon keeps in right side. They give to Foligno. Now he tried to go back to Spurgeon. Goodrow broke that up with a stick. Barkley grabs it. He's checked by Foligno. Barkley Goodrow getting back. Wins the battle. Pushes it forward. And Ostapchuk leads to Reeves on the right. He gets it across the line. One against two. He turns. He had the puck. And he tried the shot, but it got blocked. Now all of a sudden, Reeves trying to dig free on the forecheck. But Spurgeon gets his stick in there. And guns it behind his net around the near boards. But Ferraro gets it back and fires it right away toward the goal. That's a save. Kind of surprisingly made by Wallstedt. There was a little rebound there. And Colin Graf behind the net now. Wins the battle and comes up with the puck. Sent back to the point by Toffoli. Ferraro keeps it in. Sends behind the net. Toffoli tipped it. Goes to the right corner. Pinching in Mukka Meduna. Now it's Graf behind the goal line. Winning the battle again. Poking it out toward the slot. But it's knocked aside by Brodin. Solid defensive play. They couldn't clear. Mukka Meduna kept it in. It's Wenberg exchanging. Trying the shot. Blocked by Trinan on the right side. And it goes up into the crowd. And that was a great shift, especially for Colin Graf.
0: Yeah, good work by Colin Graf on the forecheck. The support on this shift is very good. Away from the puck, Sharks are moving. Sharks are moving their feet. They're checking. Doing an outstanding job. Colin Graf, again, such a smart player. As we talked about last game, reminds me so much of Logan Couture away from the puck, how well he uses a stick.
1: Logan Couture is in the stands today.
0: Yeah.
1: Brought his kids here to see the game. And we're hoping maybe he'll make an appearance up here. He's off the faceoff. Shot by Ferraro toward the net. Glove save and covered by Wallstedt, who's in goal to our left for the second period. Good start to the second by the Sharks here.
0: Yeah, not bad at all. There are a couple of times to start the period off, they had the puck in the zone and they weren't moving their feet. And that's when you get into trouble with the forecheck of the Minnesota Wild. But they started moving and then got the goal and a chance. Continuing your work, so looking good to start the period off.
1: Erickson Ek wins the draw for Minnesota against Alex Wenberg, and now he gets the headman pass on the right as he scoots down the wing into the zone, gets the shot away, save, he gets another chance underneath Ferraro's defense, but the puck ended up going wide of the goal.
0: Smart play, shoot and follow.
1: Rebound now into the left corner, Marcus Johansson He's twisting for the puck there, trying to get it free. Eriksson Ek watches it pop free. He grabs in the left corner. He walks out, goes to the backhand, short side, save made. Rebound shoveled wide there by the Wild. And we get a whistle and a stoppage Bluff. Of play as the puck was gloved ahead by the Wild.
0: Just went up in the netting.
1: Did it hit the netting? Okay. Must have.
0: Yep. Tough to see from this angle.
1: I thought the Wild player gloved it in the corner, but maybe not.
0: No. So, good play by Eriksson Ek, who's just a very good hockey player.
1: One of my favorites, honestly.
0: Big man, gets to the net, and on that position, Mario had to play very heavy against him on the boards.
1: Boy, off the faceoff, Danilo Yurov in front of the net had a good scoring chance, but the Sharks defended well. Rebound flipped out of the zone. Unfortunately for Orlov, it's behind Chernyshov, and icing will be called in spite of a nice effort by Chernyshov to beat Quinn Hughes to the faceoff dot. Fans don't like it, but
0: yeah.
1: All you have to do is show them video of the jump in that Marco Sturm tried to chase years ago.
0: No.
1: That's why they don't have any of those calls anymore.
0: No, that was Adam Foote being dirty.
1: Well, that's the other reason.
0: No, that was
1: it takes away the dirtiness.
0: Yeah.
1: They just blow the play dead at the circle.
0: It's one of the dirtiest plays I've seen in hockey.
1: Not very good. Uh-oh. Knocked off the play, Eklund. Zuccarello feeds it far side. Faber fans on it. Will he get it back? No. Klingberg holds it, sends it off the right boards in his own zone. Eklund is struggling to control it here as he's checked by Faber. Puck is still loose. Now Klingberg is also in there, but the Wild persevere. And Yurov banks it off the boards, and Faber has it. On the left boards, throws it across the rink. Kaprizov. Little drop pass for Hughes. Dances away from Celebrini. Moves to his left, to the left circle. Now throws to the slot. That was intended for Kaprizov. Good defense by the Sharks, knocking that away.
0: William Backlund, good defensive as well. I think Chernyshov was there as well.
1: And Celebrini just took a check and made a play to get it ahead to Eklund, who carried it up ice. Enough time to get a line change as he dumped it in deep. And now the Delandria line will step on for San Jose. Ty Delandria looking for the play, but it's a shot wide for Zuccarello. And it ricochets back to center ice for Minnesota. 1-1 the score. 13:40 to go, second period. We're at SAP Center at San Jose for afternoon New Year's Eve action. Right here, the Sharks looking to grab the puck. Will they get it? Skinner does get it. Sends it forward. Regenda has Delandria breaking. Trailer is Iorio. He put the puck into Iorio's skates, but then as the puck drifted in the air, he batted it down legally, takes the puck, moves into the zone, tries to feed to the slot, and a stick arrived in the nick of time for Minnesota at the last possible second. Up ice come the Wild after that play. Iorio one-on-one against Hinostroza. Inestrosa trying to dig it free. Does get it back toward the point. A backskating Spurgeon takes it. Captain of the Wild goes to the left point. Feeds to the right. Brodin kept it in, but he puts it off the stick of Skinner. And the puck is out of play. And so we have a stoppage with 7:01 gone by in the second. This broadcast today is coming to you from SAP Center at San Jose. It is the Sharks 1 and the Wild 1 on the San Jose Sharks Audio Network. Welcome back to SAP Center at San Jose, where you can join the Sharks on January 10th at 1 o'clock for First Responders Appreciation Day. That's presented by Royal Ambulance. Arrive early for the Touch a Truck pregame activation right outside of the tank. And don't miss the all-arena Zamboni plushie giveaway as the Sharks take on the Dallas Stars. 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We love the first responders, so make sure it is a night or a day in which you celebrate. Shots are 12-11, San Jose. The Sharks have a goal from Igor Chernyshov. A spectacular play, his third of the season, from Celebrini and Eklund at 1:14 of this period. So Macklin now has a 9-game point scoring streak. From the faceoff in the Sharks zone, San Jose goes to the attack. The Ostapchuk line out there, they dump it in. Big collision behind the net.
0: Heavy.
1: Barkley Goodrow and Ryan Reeves kind of running into each other, sandwiching Brodin. They all fell down to the ice. Ostapchuk in the corner goes back to the point. Sends it to Klingberg. Put it wide. Now a shot by Orlov right on. A slapper sticked away by Volstead.
0: I think that was a pass. It's pretty smart by John Klingberg.
1: Yeah. Well, he didn't really have a great angle, right shot over there. But
0: good job. He must have played pool in Sweden.
1: I believe he probably did. Probably had a couple of sessions with Efren Reyes, the greatest of all time in that regard.
0: He banked that pretty well. Of course, you would pull off a Swedish pool player.
1: Well, he's not Swedish. Oh. He's from the Philippines.
0: Oh, okay.
1: You should just watch him on YouTube. He's unbelievable.
0: Oh.
1: Here's Hughes shooting it toward the net for Minnesota. Save made there by Askarov.
0: Hey.
1: Saw that all the way. Good job by the Sharks to allow him to see that puck.
0: But a big competition in front for space. Yes. Looking at the way that the we talked about why the front of the net, Marcus Foligno's in there, big guy, heavy to move. They get the entry into the zone, and then Quinn Hughes does what Quinn Hughes does, which is dance all over the place. And good work by Hartman and, I think it was Hartman and Foligno in front.
1: It's been a strange year for Marcus Foligno, hasn't it? You know, they expect him to get more offense from his game. He's not a big scorer that you would think, but take a look at his numbers. He's got no goals this year.
0: Yeah.
1: 30 games. It's been a long time for him. You look at those numbers and you say, is this going to be the day? Is this going to be the day that he gets his first one?
0: Well, we hope not.
1: His last goal was April the 12th at Vancouver, 31 games ago. 1-1 the score. Here comes the Minnesota attack. Trenyan across the Sharks' line. Watched there by the defense of Mukko Madulin. So he puts on the brakes on the left boards. Throws behind the net. There's Nico Sturm winning it. To the corner. Angle opportunity there for Foligno, and it went off the, man, might have hit the outside of the post there coming in against Askarov, and the Sharks will pick up the rebound and ice it here.
0: Now, Minnesota's put push on now. They are getting their forecheck game going. You'd like to see the Sharks just clean up that execution of coming out of the zone together, but number one thing is move your feet. Don't just stop and look for a pass. Move your feet. Get going. You hear that all the time when you're down on the bench. You listen to the coaches. They'll be yelling, go, go, go, go.
1: Or as the great Claude Ruel, when he was coaching the Montreal Canadiens, once said, don't stop to skate.
0: That's true.
1: He meant to say, don't stop skating.
0: I know.
1: It's another story. He also used to say, have speed. And he didn't mean half speed. He meant be fast. Have speed. H-A-V-E. Faber back in his offensive zone, loses the puck. Could have been a chance for Celebrini, but unfortunately, Chernyshov's backhand pass was blocked by a Minnesota forechecker. Orlov takes it back, gives to Celebrini, quickly moves to the right. He's out of the zone. He's to center. One against three. Veers to his left. Moves to the right. Off of the stick. Trailing the play. Chernyshov recovers and finds Eklund behind the goal. Centering attempt for Celebrini, breaking for the puck. Knocked aside by Erickson X. Very alert stick. Loose left corner. The Sharks top line looking for the puck here at the near side. Celebrini and Boldy fighting for it. Boldy's hard to knock off the puck. He held onto it, and he pushed it behind his own goal line, and that's where Quinn Hughes will be watched by Eklund on the forecheck. Hughes circled it away there from him. Got it over to Faber, who feeds it out. Boldy overskated the puck. Celebrini gets a piece of it, slowing things down. And Orlov ends up with it and headbands to Eklund down the left, across the line. He tried to shoot it. He fanned on the puck, and he poked it wide. He's giving chase himself. Can't get it. And Kaprizov comes back the other way. Loses on the check to Celebrini. Macklin now stick-handling inside of a phone booth. Throws it back into the offensive zone. Intercepted this time by Spurgeon. But you just have to marvel at Macklin Celebrini's anticipation, his vision, and his ability to react under pressure. Spurgeon shoots toward the net. Wide. Rebound. Juroff behind the goal line. Stick-handles for Minnesota. Banks it back. Brodin, cross ice. Spurgeon back to Brodin. The shot up high. That missed the net. Off the end boards behind Askarov. Sent to the near boards. Celebrini probably needs to get off the ice here pretty soon.
0: Tired.
1: Throws it behind the boards. Toffoli is already on the ice surface for San Jose. On the right wing. He lost it. Taking it back. Zuccarello sends it rink wide. And that's a nice poke there by Dickinson to get it out of the zone, but unfortunately for him, it goes all the way down.
0: And unfortunately, William Macklin and Macklin Celebrini are still on the ice.
1: They're stuck out there.
0: Yeah, they're stuck out there. William tried to get off the ice, but he got tangled up with about three or four bodies as Minnesota was changing as well, so he couldn't before that puck was iced.
1: Of course, that brings back memories of the first meeting of the season between these two teams when William Macklin did get off the ice in overtime after being out there for over 3 minutes, and Macklin Celebrini ended up jumping on and getting the game winner. That was one of the great games in the early season.
0: One of the most amazing overtimes I've ever seen in my life.
1: Face-off to the left side of the goaltender, Askarov. Celebrini wins that face-off, and the Sharks start to move it out. Toffoli gives to Eklund at center ice, poked it back to Toffoli from the red line, shoots one on goal, and that's a nice alert stop there by Volstead. It was more of a spectator, as if he were in row 10, watching the game from a club seat. At the near boards now, picked back up by the Sharks in their own end, but they can't clear it out. Dickinson again has trouble with it. Wild keep it in. Bogosian feeds it cross ice. Middleton to the middle. Checked there by Celebrini, who's still out there. finally Macklin can get off the ice here as Toffoli at the red line shoots one down, and Pavel Regenda is giving chase. Celebrini was actually on the ice for the full line shift. Regenda tosses toward the net. Here's Colin Graf moving into the corner. Finds Wenberg behind the goal. Back to Graf, near side. Stick handles with it. Delays. Throws it back. Ferraro with a shot. Blocked by Hinostroza. Regenda in the corner grabs it, and he's skating up the boards with it to the point. Shot by Iorio. Blocked in front. It's in the skates of Wenberg. He kicks it to himself in the corner. Finds Graf behind the net, but Graf had to lift the stick of Bogosian to keep the puck going, and now it winds up sent back behind the net by Ferraro. Up the near board skates Wenberg. Turns away from a check. Watched by Hartman. Sends behind the goal. Regenda let it go all the way around to Iorio on the right point. Cross ice Ferraro. The shot! That is a good block by Hartman. And Hartman will skate it up to his own blue line. He'll turn it back. He'll backhand it forward. And he put it off the boards into the Sharks' end. The Sharks' head man. But there was Ostapchuk, but he couldn't get the puck. Chases it down. Centers in front. Shot wide by Barkley Goodrow because the stick
0: just
1: got there.
0: Just missed it. Barkley Goodrow was looking for a penalty on a slash or a hook, but just a very good chance. A smart heads-up play by Ostapchuk. That's why you hustle onto the ice.
1: Meanwhile, tipped out of the zone by the Sharks. Goodrow all the way down. And Ostapchuk giving chase now against Faber.
0: No icing
1: on the play because of that. Faber back there hit by Ostapchuk, trying to dig it loose. He does. Work free to Reeves. Behind the net, Goodrow. This line just doing a great job. They put it back to the point. Mukko Madulin turns away from Nico Sturm. Stick handles. Shoots. It's knocked down in front. Where is it?
0: Reeves pads.
1: It's underneath Reeves. He tries to get it to shoot it, and it's blocked. And he lost his stick. Unfortunately, Reeves just couldn't get it. Now it's lifted in the air by Minnesota out to center ice. Taken back by the Sharks. San Jose's looking to make a change here with 6:50 to go in the second period with the game tied 1-1. Minnesota comes right back into the Sharks zone. Mukko Madulin, good hit on Foligno, but boy, you hit that big tree and you go down. Mukko Madulin was the man who did. He's right back up, fighting Foligno for the puck. Behind the goal line now, in Sharks territory. Worked loose by Minnesota. Orlov skates over to the opposite side of the ice and hammers his man Trenyan into the boards. Now it's Trenyan along with Foligno trying to dig it free for Minnesota, and they do. And Yurov behind the net, stick handles, has some time. Moves it across the rink. Not the best of passes, and it's off the stick and out to center ice. So Quinn Hughes will just take it and cycle back as this team needs a change. 1-1 the score, 6:09 to play in this second period. Hughes, headman, Zuccarello, crossed the line, looks for Kaprizov, checked off the puck, good job by Delandria and Orlov, and Orlov gives to Regenda, and here he comes, down the left side, across the line, shoots one, and it's off the glass, back behind Volstead. Minnesota flies through center with the rebound. Kaprizov, crossed the line, drop pass, Zuccarello,
0: no
1: chopped there to the ice by Skinner, no penalty called here, as it's loose back behind the goal line after that play. The Sharks breathing a sigh of relief as Klingberg leads to Skinner up the left side. He moves across the Minnesota line. 1-1 the score. Celebrini's back on the ice right now. And Skinner dumped it in deep. But unfortunately, the Wild able to poke it out. Moving down the right wing side of the ice. Klingberg goes back to get it. Left it for Celebrini. Headman feed intended for Eklund knocked away as the Sharks complete the line change. Now it's lifted out by Klingberg. A lead pass. Here comes Eklund. Semi-breakaway. Moving in. A behind-the-back attempt at Chernyshov. Block. And a penalty is coming up for slashing against the Minnesota Wild. So the earlier slash was not called, but this one is going to get called against Zach Bogosian. And the Sharks will have a man advantage when we come back. 14:50 gone by in the second. This broadcast is coming to you from SAP Center at San Jose. It's a 1-1 tie. The Sharks and the Wild all even. But the Sharks power play is next on the San Jose Sharks Audio Network. A power play for the San Jose Sharks upcoming is Zach Bogosian of the Minnesota Wild gets called for slashing at 14:50. Kind of a borderline call that they decided to call because of the one I think that they missed a little bit earlier. And so that happens sometimes. The Sharks will go on the man advantage, brought to you by Power Business Technology, copiers and printers for your office needs. Big power play, 1-1 the score here, Drew.
0: 5:10 left in the second period, and it has been a very even match.
1: Sharks have beaten the Wild twice in overtime, and this one is another close matchup. Wenberg out there taking the draw, wins it. Eklund sends it back to Klingberg, moves to his right away from Eriksson Ek, shoots it toward the goal, save, there's a rebound there. It was poked at, and Klingberg will hold it into the right point. Gives right half boards, Wenberg exchanges with Eklund there. Wenberg walks into the right circle, down low to Eklund. He had a chance to walk in front, but didn't do it. Went back to the point instead. Klingberg back skates away from Eriksson Ek, who applies the stick, fed it over to Eklund, side of the goal. Now it's poked at by Wendberg. Tried to center it, and was batted out of the air and out of the zone.
0: Both guys, Wendberg and Eklund, have a lane to the net. They've got their feet on the goal line. They've got a lane to the net. Take that lane. Take the ice available.
1: Tyler Toffoli just jumped on the ice. He's got it on the right side. Throws it back now. Taken by Eklund. I'm sorry, by Klingberg. Now to Celebrini. He twists, he turns, he moves into the circle, throws to the middle of the ice, batted by Toffoli toward the net, blocked in front by the defense, and cleared by Faber. Nice play by Macklin, huh? Not bad. It's pretty good.
0: He might be a player.
1: I think he might be.
0: My goodness me. Boy, just.
1: Now they got Celebrini with it, now moving right to left. 50 seconds to go on the power play. He races through center, he crosses the line, trying to throw it to the right, deflected by Foligno, but a nice play by Klingberg to knock it away and stop what could have been a shorthanded scoring chance as Wendberg hammered there by Foligno.
0: But help, yeah, Wendberg helped that whole play out as well. That's important. Got to make plays behind their D.
1: He got back up and looked at the official, but now Celebrini poked it forward to get it across the line, yet not really good connection there by the Sharks on the zone entry, so they get the change with 25 seconds left on their power play. The second unit stepping on. Orlov feeds into the offensive zone. There's Regenda out on that second power play unit. Chernyshov on the right wing side puts on the brakes. He's got Regenda there. Low. He walks in front right to the net. Save made. That's what you want to do. Wallstedt, a really good stop on Regenda.
0: Love that play.
1: Rebound now. It's taken back by Skinner. He shoots. Score! Jeff Skinner throws it to the net. And what do you get? A goal. The Sharks take the 2-1 lead, and the veteran, Jeff Skinner, comes up huge for San Jose. For Skinner, that is going to be goal number 5 on the year.
0: As you were saying at the start of the game, Jeff had been looking for this for a while, right?
1: Yes.
0: Right. On this particular play, 84 in front of the net. This goal doesn't happen unless Pavel Regenda is where he is. He does a beautiful job on the flash screen, little drive-by screen. He's in front, the big man. Wallstedt doesn't see it. And again, Regenda makes something happen.
1: You talk about earning opportunities to get into the NHL lineup. There's another example for Pavel Regenda.
0: And really good play by Regenda at the start of that power play. To go that low walk, that's what you want.
1: He did what Eklund did not do on the play
0: or
1: seconds
0: Wendberg.
1: Before,
0: yeah.
1: Right?
0: Yeah. Take that lane, creates problems, but what a good goal, a big goal, as you talked about, Danny, how big the power play was in that situation.
1: Jeff Skinner ending a 14-game goalless drought. Remember, he missed some time with an injury, too. His last goal came against Detroit in this building on November the 2nd. This is his fifth of the season from Orlov and Chernyshov. And it is indeed a power play goal for Jeff Skinner, too. Sharks move back into the offensive zone. Assist, by the way, Orlov and Chernyshov, if I didn't say that quickly enough. They dump it back behind the Minnesota net. So Igor Chernyshov has a goal, and he's got an assist. Not bad.
0: Not bad.
1: Here comes Hughes out of the zone now for Minnesota. To center, shoots one in. Askarov in goal to our right, tried to stop it, but bounced through his reach. Sharks pick it up. They wrist it out. Taken back, Chernyshov holding it. Nice move to get away from Hinostroza. Then he drops off to the left to a breaking Celebrini. Celebrini down the left wing, gives to Chernyshov. Turns away from the check, gets it back to Celebrini. And Tarasenko just got a stick on that a little bit. Did not allow the one-timer to go off of Celebrini's stick, but Celebrini steals it. Walked behind the net, tried to set up Eklund, hit a skate. And finally, Minnesota skates out. They throw it up to the Sharks line, calmly knocking it down there, Iorio. Fed it forward, and the top line gets into the red line and shoots down. So it'll be a line change. Every time they're on the ice, it's something really exciting. Right now, here comes Minnesota. Hinostroza, nice little move across the line. Lost it as he's checked. Colin Graf tried to streak his way forward. It deflected back. Klingberg takes it in the skate, moves it ahead. He gets through center to the blue line, shoots in. Wendberg is out there with Graf and with Toffoli. Graf in the left corner, bodied up. Wendberg's going to try to get it at the near side as one of the officials, McIsaac, went down. Puck got deflected off of him with a minute remaining in the period.
0: Kind of a nightmare down there.
1: Yeah, sure is. Colin Graf cycles it up the far side with Toffoli and Wendberg, and they hold the puck. Wendberg being checked by Bogosian, had his stick lifted. Nice support there by Toffoli. Trying to go back to the point. Good defensive play by Johansson. He's on the race. He wins the battle. He goes in by himself. He spins. And Minnesota tips it wide with Eriksson Ek getting the pass in front. What a job by Klingberg as Askarov gives him a thank you tap as the Sharks move it back down the ice.
0: Yep, 100% right, Danny. Good play by Klingberg. He couldn't keep up on the play with Johansson, but he was making sure he didn't fall away from the play. Stayed in it.
1: Meanwhile, Minnesota trying to almost had a two-on-one, but the Sharks steal it. Here's Skinner across the line. Tries to split the defense. He has it. He stick handles. He goes behind the net, and he tried to center it. He just ran out of real estate.
0: Ran out of real estate, yep.
1: He just couldn't quite get the puck on his stick in time, and that's going to do it for period number two.
0: Well, that was fun near the end.
1: Boy, was it ever. I mean, Marcus Johansson wins a foot race with John Klingberg, and he tried to make the play to the front of the net, and what a job by Klingberg to get his stick out. And again, a thank you tap from Yaroslav Askarov, because Askarov was twisted out into several pieces on that play.
0: The key is not sliding away from the play. Understanding, okay, I can't get to that guy. He makes the move around. So head on a swivel, who do I find? And he gets the right guy.
1: Erickson Eck.
0: Yep, smart.
1: We've come to the end of the second period here at SAP Center in San Jose. We've got a wild game going on, kind of a pun there, because San Jose has a 2-1 lead over the Minnesota Wild at the end of two. We'll be back on the Sharks Audio Network. Teams are on the ice, ready to go for period number three. The San Jose Sharks and the Minnesota Wild. Sharks lead by the score of 2-1. Right now, Jeff Skinner on the power play, the go-ahead goal, his fifth of the season, ending a 14-game goalless drought. They initially gave the assist to Dmitry Orlov and Igor Chernyshov, but right now the official sheet shows that it's only Orlov that has an assist, so we'll wait till the drama of that concludes by the end of the night to see if Chernyshov gets yet a second point on the game. Meanwhile, Macklin Celebrini extending his point streak to 9 straight games with his 40th assist of the season, 61 points for Macklin. Earlier today, it was announced that he was going to be on the Canadian Olympic team, well-deserved, and as we were just speaking, he is going to, I would say, definitely be in the top 6 in that group and probably playing alongside Sidney Crosby. And whatever Sid wants, he'll get. And I'm sure that he'd like to play with Macklin in this unbelievable tournament. Celebrini now skating over to the Sharks bench at the moment, as he and his line mates will be sitting on the bench watching as Alex Wennberg steps out there to start the third period. So it's Wennberg, Toffoli, Graf, Mukka Madulin, and Ferraro. And for the Wild, it's Erickson Eck, Johansson, and Boldy up front with Spurgeon and Brodin back on defense. We're underway. Faceoff has been dropped. The puck comes inside the Sharks zone. Behind the net, Mukka Madulin, watched by a forechecking Erickson Eck. Gets it up the boards. Toffoli chips it out up at the blue line. Offside, the call against the Sharks. As Colin Graf skates, came ahead of the play as it bounced there. That was Spurgeon defending on that play. So here we are, underway in the third. After this game, the Sharks will usher in the new year, and we will have our next exciting broadcast of Sharks hockey coming your way on Saturday as John Cooper and the Tampa Bay Lightning come to town. Afternoon action again as we bring you all the coverage starting at 12:30 in the afternoon with our Sharks warm-up show. Faceoff drop. Boldy the shot toward the net. That's tipped by the stick of Wennberg. It's up in the air, and that is a high pop fly that was gloved by Askarov for the out.
0: Easily gloved. Got to call it. Call everybody off. You got it.
1: 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Back to action. Chernyshov pokes it to the middle. Celebrini reaching for it, can't get it. Johansson and Yurov able to stick check it aside. Daniela Yurov takes it on the left wing side. Bumped by Mukka Madulin, knocked off the puck. He reverses it, and Celebrini gets it from Chernyshov and races out of the zone. Celebrini, the red line, shoots one in. Into forecheck, Eklund against Faber. Eklund does a really good job on the boards to work it free. Celebrini in the right spot ends up with the puck, and he tipped it back toward the point, but Klingberg wisely just backskated to center ice, got things reorganized, and the Sharks will push it ahead. Can't get the zone entered, though, unfortunately. Minnesota shoots all the way down. Icing is the call coming up here as Klingberg gets back. against Zuccarello on that drive. Remember the second period, he lost that foot race with Johansson. But this time, he's using his mind, getting back there quickly and into the right spot. This is it, Sharks fans, your last chance to save. Tonight is the final chance to secure Tier 1 pricing for sampling with the Sharks, presented by Marsh McLennan Agency, before prices increase at midnight. Don't wait. 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That'll be February 21st at the Hayes Mansion, San Jose, one of the great charitable events of the year and the most fun for everybody concerned. 2-1 the score here, early third period. Afternoon action at SAP Center in the right corner of the Sharks zone. Caprice.
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1: To the middle of the ice there was Wennberg, and trying to jump up into the play. Good instinct there for Dickinson, but he just missed the puck. So he's going to have to back skate here and play defense again as Foligno comes in against him, back behind the goal line. Dickinson and Iorio back there. Work free, though. Nico Sturm, former Shark, sends it back. Spurgeon, the shot, blocked in front by Ryan Reeves. And the Sharks grab it. Iorio muscles his way to center against Sturm. That's hard to do. He dumps it in successfully, and now it's Ostapchuk going back behind the net. Feeds behind the goal line. Barkley Goodrow throws it back to the right point. Stopped by the backhand side of Mukka Madulin's stick. Sends it back behind the goal line again. And it's a much bigger Ostapchuk against a much smaller Spurgeon. Spurgeon worked the free. Now the Sharks get it back. And now Ostapchuk will turn away from Spurgeon's check. He slides it back. Mukka Madulin grabs it. Shoots it. Pad save made by Volstead. Another shot. Save made by Volstead off of Mario Ferraro on the rebound over on the left wing board.
2: All of that because of the heavy work behind the net. Good forecheck. That's exactly what you want in this period.
1: And once again, that fourth line doing the job.
2: Yep.
1: They're so important to this team. Minnesota trying to get back in the game, but Eriksson Ek gave it away. Chernyshov intercepts, moves into the offensive end. Centering play. There's a shot. Cetabini scores. And what a pass by Chernyshov. How did he see Cetabini? He put it through traffic right on the tape. And Cetabini said, oh my goodness, thank you. And he snapped it past Volstead. Sharks 3 and the Wild 1. Cetabini getting credit for the goal.
2: Great show. Macklin is just jacked up. Just pointing at Chernyshov. Great pass, great pass. It is a terrific play. First of all, the entry into the zone, making sure all three stay on side. The pass all the way across. Chernyshov makes the move at the line. Goes by Eriksson Ek, and then he goes by Brodin as well and finds that lane. And what a finish by Macklin Celebrini. My goodness me, Danny, what are we seeing right now?
1: What we are seeing is something amazingly special. Celebrini, his 22nd goal of the season. Chernyshov, who intercepted the Eriksson Ek pass, gets the primary assist. The only one, in fact. And it is a 3-1 Sharks lead against the Minnesota Wild. Wow.
2: Yeah, exactly. Like we said, there's very few games where you're not going with Macklin Celebrini involved. Wow.
1: Yeah, but now we're starting to add Chernyshov to that list. Here's a hitman feed. Graf moving in. Stick handling. Trying to get around the defense, but he couldn't power his way through Hughes there. And so the Wild dodge a major bullet. Neutral zone dump in by Chernyshov as the Sharks get that top line out there again. Why not? Ride that wagon. As it's clear to center ice. Off of a stick. Goes all the way down.
2: No icing.
1: No icing. So it's stopped by Askarov behind the goal line. And sent up the near boards. But the Wild take the lane away and throw it back behind the San Jose net. Chip forward there by Chernyshov. Celebrini turns away from a check. Backhands forward. Trying to hit a breaking Eklund who slid over to the far side of the ice. But the pass was behind him. And so the Wild pick up. They might get called for icing here. And they do, as they misfired on the pass diagonally. And the Sharks will get a faceoff in the offensive zone. Sharks will change the line here, though. Celebrini and company were out there for a little bit. So out comes Regenda, Delandria, and Skinner. Mukka Madulin and Ferraro on defense. Daniela Yurov is out to take the draw against Delandria. Left side of Volstead. Sharks 3, Wild 1. Celebrini is 22nd of the year. He's got one goal, one assist, and he's got the hearts, the minds, and all of the attention of the entire Bay Area. Off the faceoff right now. Delandria pokes it forward. Yurov hit hard by Regenda. And the Wild managed to clear it all the way down. This should be icing. Nope, it's going to go on net. It bounced on goal. Askarov had his hand up in the air, but then he had to put it down and stop the puck.
2: Don't play lines with.
1: Nope. So the Sharks managed to get it out up to the blue line. Brodin out there defensively. Gives to Middleton. He gave it away. Turning to it, Regenda just flips it in the air. Delandria is giving chase in the offensive zone.

0: The left corner boards to Regenda behind the net. He turns away from the check of Middleton. Moves it up the far boards. Then reverses the puck into the corner. Nice play to Delandria. Delandria now gives it now to Dickinson, who's in deep. But Dickinson had nowhere to go as he was checked the moment that he got the puck. And now he's going to have to put his head down and get back because here comes Inestrosa on the break. Down the right side. Tried to drop it backwards across the line to Hartman, but a nice job by Regenda again to read that play, get a stick in the way, and stop the opportunity. Changes coming here. Fresh skaters coming on for the Sharks. Minnesota throwing it around the offensive zone. They score!
1: Wow.
0: And guess who does it? Marcus Foligno gets his first goal of the season, ending a 30-plus game goalless drought to put the Wild back into this game with 6:40 gone by in the third.
2: That was a shot. And it's one from that angle, a left-handed shooter that you would like your goaltender to stop. But the Wilds just started kind of getting things rolling, and they were in the neutral zone. It was short ice. Nice little play as entering the zone. And then they just went to work. And Foligno comes out. Yeah, from that angle, that's not a good goal for Jaroslav Askarov.
0: And Askarov's reaction tells you he feels that way too.
2: Yeah.
0: Not happy with himself. Yep. First goal of the season for Marcus Foligno. What did I say before we went on
2: exactly,
0: the air?
2: Exactly. You said it on the air.
0: Oh, unbelievable.
2: Broadcaster curse.
0: 31 consecutive games without a goal going back to April 12 of last year for Marcus Foligno when he gets his first one. So the Wild are back in this. It's the Sharks 3, Minnesota 2. Here comes Middleton dumping it in deep. And it'll be Trenyan trying to send that inboard carom toward the net, but hit bodies. Cleared out now by Iorio. Could be a chance here. The Sharks will not have an icing call, but they don't get the puck either, as Middleton did everything he could to deflect that away, and he got shaken up a little bit. He's on his way back to the Wild bench there. Good effort by Middleton, but we've come to expect that from him over his career. Right now, Boldy down the left side for Minnesota and across the San Jose line with Johansson and Eriksson Ek. They move it over into the left wing corner. Eriksson Ek, who turned over the puck on that last San Jose goal, sends back to the point. Uh-oh, here comes Hughes. Leads for Johansson. Back to Hughes. Missed the puck.
2: There's some help there with Morloff missing that puck. I think he got a stick in there, Danny.
0: Now it's a shot by Boldy from the left circle. Wide. Rebound to Foley, knocking it down. Wenberg trying to deflect it out, and he does. But Minnesota suddenly has better puck possession. 11:55 to go in the third period. Crowd looking on intently at SAP Center at San Jose as Hughes forced all the way back to his own zone. Good pursuit by Colin Graf, but Hughes will create some space, get the pass back, move up to the blue line, but unfortunately for him, fortunately for the Sharks, an offside call against Minnesota. Let's pause 10 seconds for station identification on the San Jose Sharks Audio Network.
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0: Marcus Foligno, his first goal in 31 games, gets the Wild back into it at 6:40 of the third period from Zach Bogosian and Jake Middleton. And so we have a San Jose Sharks 3-2 lead. We'll be right back on the Sharks Audio Network. Third period action continues at SAP Center at San Jose. I'm Dan Rusinowski along with Drew Remenda. 11.5 to go. Sharks 3, Minnesota 2, with the Wild on that goal by Marcus Foligno are definitely back in this game. One of the great things about solid teams like Minnesota is they stay patient even when they're down. And right now they're moving it across the Sharks' line with it. Kaprizov, who's been quiet, loses the puck. Uh-oh, Celebrini gave it away, and the Wild score! Celebrini behind the net, intercepted a pass intended for Kaprizov, threw it up the middle, Zuccarello intercepted and scores an unassisted goal to tie the game 3-3.
2: That's all it is. It's a plain giveaway. And talked about, you know, puck management being a key. The unexpected giveaway by Macman Celebrini, because usually he's so sure with the puck. But if you have the puck on your stick all the time, sometimes you're going to give the puck away. Nope. We're back to an even game.
0: Goal number 4 on the season for Matt Zuccarello. That's a low number for him, too. Although he's only played in 20 of the games so far.
2: The other aspect of that, he kind of screens Macman Celebrini as he's coming out from behind the net. He kind of screens Jaroslav Askarov on that play as well. Sharks have got to get some puck control in their game right now.
0: Here comes Minnesota into the Shark zone. Little play by Inestrosa, knocked aside. Delandria skates with speed to center. Lead on the left, Regenda. Nice move to the left across the line. Centering attempt. is stick lift there against Dellandrea. Regenda in there along with Skinner. Skinner turns and shoots. Stick save made from the right circle, made by Volstead. Regenda gets it on the left wing. Back to the point. And the shot. Glove save made off of Dickinson there by Volstead, as Dickinson did not get all of it. Volstead saw it. But again, this line showing some moxie as Regenda leaning in there against Hartman and having some words.
2: That line has been very good today.
0: Well, I think Regenda's been excellent.
2: I don't want to say I told anybody so, but yeah, that's a lie. I absolutely want to tell people I told you so.
0: You did?
2: Watching him with the Barracuda and the way he plays, and being able to broadcast those games with the great Nick Mullenberger and the Sharks Audio Network, he's impressive to watch.
0: Off the faceoff, 3-3 the score. And it's almost fitting that it's a tie game here between the Sharks and Minnesota, because that's the way the series has been all year long. 10.5 to play in the third. Sharks have got to get their groove back, and they've got the Ostapchuk line, who specializes in just that role. A fit up the boards. Minnesota's Nico Sturm has it. Head man to the Sharks line, Trenyan. Dropped it off. Sturm, the former Shark, puts it off the boards, bodied up by Orloff. Tipped near side by Goodrow, and Klingberg will give it back to Barkley behind the net. Goodrow feeds it ahead. Ostapchuk protects the puck. Makes sure he's at the red line. Drives it on goal. Stick save made there by Volstead, and he fires it all the way up to the Sharks line. But Trenyan couldn't get it, and the Sharks dodge a major bullet because he would have been in alone. Coming back the other way, it's Wenberg getting the headman feed one-on-one against Hughes. He's in across the line, holds it, goes back to Mukhamadulin, moves to his left, tries to take the shot. Poked on goal by Graf. Stick save on the bouncer made by Volstead.
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0: A steal now by Wenberg. He moves back into the zone. Feeds right side to Foley. Tried the shot, partially blocked by Hughes. But Wenberg's got it. He spots a man, Ferraro, on the point. Tees up, shoots it high and wide. Inboard, Karam. And Hughes has it before Toffoli can get his stick on it. It's a great play by Quinn Hughes right there, as it's fed forward by the Wild. They move it up ice to the Sharks line. Mukhamadulin against Faber one-on-one. They fight for it, and somehow it got out in front of the net. Johansson was there, but he couldn't get the shot away. Now Boldy right side moves into the circle. He stick handles. This guy is very dangerous. Wraparound attempt in front, batted away. And the Sharks backhanded, but they couldn't get it out. Glove down by Hughes on the right point. Moves to his left. Cuts to the left circle against Graf, who influences him to the outside. Walk behind the net. Centering attempt, hit a skate. Mukhamadulin couldn't get it. And now it's Faber on the point. Shot blocked by Toffoli. And poked out of the zone by Wenberg. Coming way out of the net. Here is Volstead. Trying to get it around him was Toffoli. Volstead is at his own blue line. Poked it off to the right.
2: He wouldn't be a... Wenberg would have had an opportunity to shoot, but Tyler Toffoli was way offside.
0: Shades of Gary Suitcase Smith on that one for Volstead, as he was at his own blue line. Now he's back in the cage to our right. 8:19 to go. Period number three. 3-3 the score. Sharks put out Settebrini's line. Macklin certainly probably thinking about that last turnover. Looking to atone for it here. Chernyshov tried to poke it to the point. Nobody home. Zuccarello steals it. Pursued by Settebrini. Zuccarello down the left for Minnesota. Across the line goes to Spurgeon. Backhand shot. Save made. Last minute reaction by Askarov to get that. And Settebrini breathes a huge sigh of relief as he backhands it out of the territory. Boy, Spurgeon very nearly fooled Askarov on that play. Fed down the ice now by Minnesota. Orloff back to get it ahead of Urov. He'll drop it off for his partner Klingberg, who cruises behind the net. And the Sharks putting out a fresh set of skaters. It's Regenda that gets it from Klingberg. Moves to center. Backhand shot in on goal. That's gloved up high by netminder Volstead. And he holds onto it with 7:32 remaining in the third period. This broadcast is coming to you from SAP Center at San Jose. The score, the San Jose Sharks 3, the Minnesota Wild 3. This is the San Jose Sharks Audio Network. Faceoff coming up deep in Minnesota ice to the left side of Jesper Volstead, the starting goaltender for Minnesota. 3-3 the score, third period, puck dropped. Who's got it? Minnesota has control. Bogosian put it off the skates of the official. Chance for Regenda to reverse the puck, but it's to an open spot. Nico Sturm is there first. He and Foligno able to push it out to center ice, and Bogosian to center shoots one in from the red line. Foligno into forecheck against Iorio. As we said, Minnesota just staying patient in this game. Even though they fell behind 3-1, good teams are able to stick to their plan and get back into the game, and that's exactly what's happened in Minnesota in this one. 3-3 the score, 6:55 to go in the third. Crowd quieted a bit by the action on the ice. Now it's overskated by Iorio. It's loose side of the net. Can Minnesota get it? It's sent to Nico Sturm. Angle shot. Nice save. Short side by Askarov.
2: That's a bit of clumsiness in the defensive zone by the Sharks. They're looking at this puck, looking at the puck. They just get in front of a man, pressure the man, and then get some support, which they did the first, 34, 50 minutes of this game.
0: Well, they haven't gotten behind the D either in this third period. Minnesota's back to get it. Turnover, though, by Spurgeon. Now taken back by Graff. Moves in front. Here comes the shot! And that's by Toffoli. Great stop by Ballstead. Toffoli looking skyward in disappointment. What a great chance that was, set up by Graff.
2: Another example of why you hustle on the ice when you're changing. Because Graff gets on the ice and he's going. And he makes sure he keeps the puck in the zone. Puts the hand, gloves it down, and sets up time. Change into the stop jumper.
0: Off the faceoff now. Carried back down the ice by Minnesota. Moving in, Hannah Stroza. Checked by Ferraro in behind the net, but now it's Tarasenko with it, bodied up by Reeves, but he scoots up the boards. Snaps it through the reach of Goodrow. On the point, Brodin winds up and blasts it wide of the net. Rebound kept in. Minnesota really cycling it around well now, walking out of the corner. Good play by Mukha Madulin against Tarasenko, trying to walk in front of the net for a shot. Now it's off of Mukha Madulin's skate, but Hartman recovered it. Now it's Hartman cycling, looking for somebody to pass it to. Walk up to the point, takes the long shot off the end board, glass, and it bounced dangerously toward the front of the net, but by the time Hinostroza settled it, he was not in the shooting position. Sharks can't clear. They're in kind of trouble right now on the far side of the ice. Hinostroza shoots, blocked by Mukha Madulin, snaps it up the boards. This is going to be icing. Touched the stick of Faber on the way down.
2: Yep. Yeah, the Sharks are not closing on the Wild when they enter the zone. They're not taking away time and space. They're standing around too much. The Wild right now have the momentum.
0: 3-3 the score, 5 minutes to go, third period. Wenberg's behind his own net, feeds it up to Toffoli. Here's Tider, moving left to right in this 3-3 game. Backhands diagonally across the ice to nobody in particular, kind of more of a hope play. Intercepted, Boldy with purpose, comes across the Sharks line. He spins over to the near sideboards, loses on the check to Wenberg, and Wenberg cleared it out. Another little detail for Alex Wenberg, making a good defensive play as the Sharks change. Here comes a shot now on the left wing side from Boldy. Boy, he power his way through that. Save made there by Askarov. And the rebound picked up. Orlov far side, whips it rink wide near sideboards. Klingberg headbands, and here comes Celebrini. Across the line, tees up, fires it on net, save made. Rebound picked back up by Minnesota. They clear it out. Now in the neutral zone. Picked back up. Nobody's got it, really. Celebrini fires it ahead, but it misses Eklund. Goes all the way down. That's going to be icing against San Jose. We are officially at nail-biting time here.
2: Yep, certainly are. 3-3 game. And after the third goal by the Sharks, Minnesota started to push, and then they get that Foligno goal. And that has really inspired them, and it's been mostly the Minnesota Wild attacking and the Sharks defending.
0: Faceoff drop, Minnesota's got it. Middleton near sideboards, hands off. Zuccarello, who's got the game-tying goal, gives to Kaprizov, spins, throws toward the net. That was dangerous. It was stopped in front. Celebrini pokes it ahead. Here's Chernyshov moving left to right. Chernyshov, a goal and an assist today. Throws it across the blue line. Eklund looking for it, won't get it. Sharks need to make this line change. Eklund, good effort in the offensive zone forechecking. Grabs the puck, feeds Celebrini behind the net. Throws it in front, a chance for Skinner. He didn't get it, it deflected, and it went on net and stopped by Ballstead.
2: Just missed. Good work, as you said. Eklund sets up that chance.
0: A break in the action. 3:32 to go, third period. This broadcast is coming to you from SAP Center at San Jose. Fasten your seatbelts, folks. It's going to be a great finish. We'll be back on the Sharks Audio Network. 3 minutes, 32 seconds to go in the third period of another, shall we say, wild game, pardon the pun, between the Sharks and Minnesota. San Jose an opportunity to sweep the season series. They had overtime victories in both games played in the state of hockey. And here they had a 3-1 lead, but the patient Wild forged a comeback with goals in the third by Marcus Foligno, his first, and Matt Zuccarello, his fourth of the season. Off the faceoff now, poked toward the front of the Minnesota net, but the Wild knocking it aside. Marcus Johansson, who's had a good season for the Wild, sends it ahead to Boldy. Moves it across the Sharks line and shoots. It's deflected off of Mukko Madulin, wide of the goal. Rebound behind the goal line now. Picked back up. Fed over to the far side of the ice. Kept in by Minnesota. Spurgeon sends behind the net, but there's Mukko Madulin's long stick to intercept. Couldn't clear it, though. Brodin kept it in with Johansson's help. Now it's Boldy near side. Whips it rink wide. Intercepted, though, by Graf. He's out of the zone. Gets to center. He's at the blue line. He holds the puck. He sends to the middle of Wennberg, who shoots just wide of the net.
2: Good play by Graf.
0: Kept in by Klingberg. Tosses cross ice. Orloff throws into the net. It was a shot pass. Graf couldn't chip it on goal. There was a lot of space there. And unfortunately, Nico Sturm skates out for Minnesota.
2: Toffoli and Boldy are getting wrapped up with each other.
0: On their way back to their respective benches, they eye each other, grimace, realize what's at stake in this game. Everything. 3-3 the score. Puck poked back into the Shark zone. 2:25 to go. Regulation time. It's Dellandrea moving out on the left side. Tosses a headman feed to Skinner down the right wing across the blue line. Puts on the brakes. Throws it toward the net. Tipped in front by Regenda just wide. Regenda wins the puck as Wallstedt in a collision fell back into his net, but he gets back up. Puck loose in the corner, comes up the near boards, and fighting for it, Regenda sends to Skinner behind the goal line. Puck is rolling, but Skinner grabs it and tried to send it back toward the point. It is held in by Orloff, but it's poked out to center ice, and Orloff has to take it back there. Sharks need a change. Fired in by Dellandrea. Coming back onto the ice, Celebrini, Chernyshaw, and Eklund. Back on defense, it's Mukko Madulin and Ferraro. A bouncer from Mukko Madulin comes all the way down, and it's on Askarov, and with a player Yurov right there, Askarov covers up. And we get a whistle with a minute 40 left in regulation time.
2: Well, the play at the net was Ty Dellandrea getting checked into Wallstedt by Foligno. And the referee looking right at it, it 100% should have been an interference call on Foligno, but no call for the Sharks.
0: Face-off won by the Wild. 3-3 the score. Minute 34 left in regulation. Here comes the shot from the point by Spurgeon. Blocked, and Eklund skates out of the zone with it. He makes sure he's at the red line, then he dumps it in. Chernyshaw pulling his way back behind the goal line, fighting for control. Celebrini there, too. They got it back toward the point, but Klingberg held it in, got it to Celebrini in the corner. Macklin kicks it and skates. Moves behind the net, reverses the puck to Eklund. He's there, turns off the check. Chernyshaw lets the pass go all the way through to the point. Now he gets it back from Klingberg. They get to Celebrini in the circle. Macklin holds it. Macklin shoots it. It's blocked. And Minnesota will pick it up. Minute to go in the third. Wild on the attack. Yurov has to get off the ice. So does Celebrini's line. Macklin stays out there. Here's Hughes. Slips by Klingberg down the left across the line. Tried the shot. Celebrini got a piece of it. It went wide of the net. Celebrini's behind his own goal line. He just lifts one out of the zone. He's tired. Racing for it, Toffoli. It'll be short of ice. Perfect clear by Macklin Celebrini. As Bold, they make that Faber gets back with Hughes to get it with 35 seconds left in the third period. The Wennberg line is out there. But Minnesota goes for it. They bounce one toward the net. Knocked aside by Askarov. He played it over to the near corner. Mukko Madulin, nice job there against Hinostroza. And he will get it back and skate out with it. Good play by Mukko Madulin. Sends it on the right to Graf. Chips it forward. Wennberg is racing forward against Middleton. They fight for it in the Minnesota zone. 12 seconds left in regulation. Will we get overtime? Will the Sharks get one more chance? Right now it's Orloff spinning, turning, holding it, backhanding it toward the net. Blocked by Middleton. 3 seconds left, and this is going to do it.
2: It's fitting.
0: Tie game at the end of 60 minutes. Final shots in the third. Totals, 26 for the Sharks in the game, 20 for Minnesota. And the Wild fight back from a 3-1 deficit to make it an overtime game for a third consecutive time and final time in this series. We'll come back right after this on the San Jose Sharks Audio Network. It's time for overtime. 3-on-3, the San Jose Sharks and the Minnesota Wild for the third consecutive time in this series this year. You may recall the first two. The Sharks were caught on the ice for a couple of minutes. They couldn't get anybody changing. But suddenly, William Eklund got his way back to the bench, and Macklin Celebrini jumped on the ice and scored the goal to make it 6-5 San Jose on October 26th. And then, November 11th, another overtime game in Minnesota. This one won by Colin Graf. But right now, we're in overtime here at the Shark Tank, and the only appearance of the Wild this year in this building. The Sharks begin with Celebrini, Wenberg, and Orlov. The Wild begin with Hughes, Boldy, and Kaprizov. Best against best. Here come the Wild as they skate to center. A drop for Kaprizov. Loses on the check to Celebrini. Quinn Hughes recovers. Walks across the line. Feeds on the right. Boldy drops it near side. Walking to the circle. Fed out in front by Kaprizov. Intended for Boldy. And Wenberg defending very aggressively there. Knocked it loose. Minnesota sends it across the ice behind the Sharks' goal line. Orlov backhands it up the boards. Kaprizov kept it in. Left sideboards. Boldy crisscrosses with Kaprizov. He makes it back to center ice, and they want to get a change. So he'll just drop it back, and the fans reacting to that. But this is the strategy you have in overtime, and the Sharks will do it too if they have to. Minnesota has Johansson on the ice. He's been a big game player for them this year. He's across the blue line into the Shark zone. Cycles, holds it, shoots it. Save, Askarov. Where is it? It's behind him. Poke free by the Sharks, and Celebrini's got it. Celebrini's out of his zone with it. One-on-one against Hughes. He will circle back. He's got to get off the ice, too, as he will get some fresh skaters on with Eklund joining him. Celebrini through center across the line. Turning, holding, stick handling. Back to Klingberg. Now Celebrini. He's looking for a pass on the way back. He gets it. Celebrini moving in. Shooting it. Just wide of a net. Didn't get all of that through.
2: No.
0: Loose puck. Celebrini gets it back. Stops on the left circle. Holds it. Stick handles. Dropped it off for Eklund, who hangs on. Makes the move on Eriksson Ek. Eklund powering his way in front. Loses on the check to Hughes. That was a great battle with Eriksson Ek. Loose behind the net. Here's Eklund. Stick handling with it. He has it on the right boards. Watched by Eriksson Ek. Went back to Celebrini on the point. Celebrini cross ice near side. Klingberg has it, takes a look to his left, doesn't give that pass over there, brings it back toward the point. Eklund gets it, keeps it in. Eklund sends it back to Klingberg. Klingberg's got it. Klingberg holds it, goes to Eklund. Eklund stick handles, moves away there from Eriksson Ek, and just skates back to center ice. Sharks need a change here. Good decision. Klingberg now gets it back from Eklund, moves down the right across the line, cutting back behind the Minnesota net. Holding it, looking for the pass, gets it there to Eklund. Eklund stick handling, having trouble with it, comes free from Eriksson Ek. Nice play by Chernyshov to get that space created, but Klingberg missed the pass, and it's going to be a breakaway for Quinn Hughes. He's into the Shark zone. He waits, he shoots, save, rebound, and Chernyshov getting back, getting his stick on that, saving a goal right in front of the net after the initial save by Askarov. Wow. Chernyshov is out there now. Fans reacting to that with 2:15 left in overtime. Chernyshov, Wenberg, Graf up front. Wenberg will start to stick handle it out against Kaprizov. Makes the move to his right. Crosses the line. Kind of puts on the brakes. Then cuts to his left. Turns. Nowhere to go. Just skates back to center ice with it. He's back to his own blue line. Less than 2 minutes to go in OT. Here's Chernyshov across the line. Stick handle. Holding it. Turning away from Kaprizov's check. And he just comes back to center ice with it too. No problem for Chernyshov. Under the pressure here of OT. Minute 40 left in overtime. Chernyshov drops it back to Wenberg, and now he's making his way back to the bench. Wenberg skates through center, across the line, tries to split the defense, holds it, stick handles. Does he have a man to pass it to? He's got Celebrini, shoots one! Save made by Volstead, and he will drop to the ice and cover up.
2: These teams have fun overtimes.
0: Aren't they great?
2: They have fun overtimes. I like the way the Minnesota defends, though, on their overtime. They don't sit back. They get up. They try to pressure. Eriksson Ek doing a very good job, but Sharks doing a nice job controlling the puck. They've taken their picking their spots about when they want to shoot. They're patient. They're doing what everybody team does. They come back and regroup. We've got some nice changes. We've got a timeout coming up here.
0: Yep. Somebody's calling timeout
2: Minnesota.
0: Here. Looks like the faceoff is in their zone. Let's see.
2: Yeah. But they have fun overtimes. They get there's chances. A couple of big saves. What a play by Chernyshov on Quinn Hughes on a breakaway. That Askarov stops the first one. Love it.
0: That was a really key play by Chernyshov.
2: Chernyshov keeps working. There's the rebound opportunity for Quinn Hughes after the shot. But Chernyshov just back checks, and able to make that defensive smart play.

0: Tyke Landry out there on the face-off. Klingberg and celebrating. Landry will probably, well, maybe he won't. I was thinking might change if he wins the draw.
1: Face off drop. Sharks have it. Shot toward the net. Taken by Celebrini. And I think the goalie got a little piece of it.
0: Change has happened.
1: Delandria came off the ice after getting that draw, and he's replaced by William Eklund. Where's the puck? It's Eriksson Ek. Lead pass to Kaprizov. Always dangerous. Back to Eriksson Ek. Equally dangerous. He and Kaprizov move it across. Eriksson Ek across the line. Turns away from the check. Feeds Kaprizov. Right corner of the shark zone. Kaprizov stick handling up the boards all the way to the point. Moving across the ice to the left side. Little drop pass with a minute left in overtime. Now it's Hughes getting a drop from Boldy. Makes a spin move. Now goes to Kaprizov near side. Kaprizov hanging on to it. Can the Sharks get it back? It's Orlov, Celebrini, and Eklund out there. Fed behind the net. Hughes has it. Moves out from behind the net in front. Here's a shot. Good save made by Askarov. And that is off of Boldy, and that's a big pressure save by Yaroslav Askarov with 43.3 seconds left in overtime.
0: Good save by Askarov. Again, I'm laughing because the overtimes are fun. The teams take chances. They take shots. They get possession, and then they attack. And both goaltenders have come up big. This is what it was going to be a timeout now for Ryan Warsawski.
1: Yeah.
0: But this is what the NHL wanted with overtime and three on when they went to 3-on-3. They wanted chances. They wanted excitement. They wanted chance. They wanted opportunities for both teams to score. Now coaches have taken it and they've gone to that extreme where they go back with that regroup because puck control is everything. But both these teams, they don't just hold on to it. They try to take some shots and try to score goals. It's what makes the overtime so much fun. That was a good save by Askarov. Glove right there. Yeah.
1: Big stop.
0: Yeah. Hughes does so much. He creates so many opportunities. That spin move, I don't know if anybody creates more space on that spin move than he does.
1: Probably not.
0: It's pretty impressive.
1: Although Cale Makar has done a few things like that.
0: Not so bad. Yep.
1: Not too bad. Who did the Sharks put out there after this timeout by the San Jose team? Celebrini, Wenberg, Klingberg. Their best player and a couple of capable vets. Who does Minnesota put out? Kaprizov, Eriksson Ek, Hughes. Three very capable players. Off the draw, fight for it. On his knees and on his side.
2: Go.
1: Boy, what a great face-off win there by Wenberg. He muscled it back to Celebrini. And Macklin moves it out. Sends on the left to Klingberg, stays onside. Klingberg drops it back to Macklin at the red line. Stick handles in. 24 seconds left in overtime as Wenberg gets the drop near side. Wenberg turns away from the check. He's got some room. He throws it back. Here's Klingberg shooting it wide. He just missed the net. This could be trouble on the rebound. 13 seconds to go. Here comes Minnesota up ice. Kaprizov's on the right wing. Gets the head man at the blue line. Check by Celebrini.
0: What a play by Macklin. Celebrini on the back check. He's got a chance for a breakaway.
1: Does he get it? He gets the headman feed. 1 second left in overtime. He's out of time. Horn sounds. He was trying to set up Klingberg for a shot. But the final game of the series between the Sharks and Minnesota will end with a shootout. Stand by. We'll be back on the Sharks Audio Network. It's a shootout at SAP Center at San Jose, and round one features the Sharks shooting first with Connor Graf stick handling into the offensive zone. He deeks, he waits, he shoots, he puts it up, and it is not in.
0: Up and over. Up and over. He waits, he cuts across the front, he holds on, lets Volstead go down to the belly. But he unfortunately doesn't get it. He gets it over the net.
1: Minnesota is 3-1 in shootouts this year, and they will begin with Matt Zuccarello.
0: Skills.
1: Very skilled, tied the game in the third period on the Celebrini turnover. Now he skates in, waits, shoots, stick save, Askarov.
0: Got to go 5-hole.
1: He tried it. Askarov said, no thank you. So now it's Macklin Celebrini's turn. He's had such a great game yet again. One goal, one assist for Macklin Celebrini, 62 points on the year. Here he comes in the shootout situation. Moves all the way wide to the left. Now cuts in front, waits, holds, shoots, score! So Celebrini's doing it all. Giving the Sharks the lead in their second shootout attempt.
0: As soon as he cuts towards his right, he fires it off his stick to the left. That's a hard save for a
1: Matt Boldy Drew is the second Minnesota shooter, and he is a very talented stick handler and shooter. He moves in, waits, holds it, shoots, save! Askarov dropping down and making the pad stop with his right hand.
0: That was a good save. That's a really good save, because Boldy, good patience, and he's got good reach. He goes, tries to go around.
1: Normally, they try to go up top on Askarov, but he's so strong down low.
0: Yeah.
1: Here's a chance for the Sharks to clinch it. William Eklund, if he scores the goal, will give the Sharks the win. Eklund starts from center ice, is on his backhand, weaves to the forehand, deliberately moving into the left circle, holding it, waiting it, shooting it, score! And the San Jose Sharks win it by the score of 4-3 in the shootout. And how about the sprint for Yaroslav Askarov from his position in the Sharks' goalie crease all the way up to the opposition blue line to surround William Eklund and the rest of the team coming out. San Jose has swept the season series against the Minnesota Wild 3-0. Tonight, the final score is the Sharks 4, the Wild 3 in shootout action.
0: Ryan Reeves and Nedeljkovic having some fun, and then Reeves gets hit by Tyler Toffoli. Danny, this team showed the Sharks fans, and showed us something today. They can play against real good teams and not only win, but play a smart, controlled, and what Ryan Warsawski, I'm sure, will call a mature game of hockey.
1: The crowd celebrates here at SAP Center at San Jose, and why not? They deserve it. A two-game home losing streak comes to an end. And how do you like this, Drew? The Sharks have won 3 straight, heading into the new year. The final score today is the San Jose Sharks 4 and the Minnesota Wild 3 in the shootout. The happiest man, I think, is Yaroslav Askarov down there.
0: Wow, he made a fantastic save off of Boldy. And you look at the way that this team played today. And as usual, when we start talking about Sharks wins, there's a plethora of players we can talk about that were instrumental in that happening. And the same things happened today.
1: 2 big points for the San Jose Sharks. Final score, 4-3 in the shootout. Minnesota gets 1 point, and that point could be critical in terms of their positioning this year. Stand by, we got more coming up on the San Jose Sharks Audio Network.
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1: From SAP Center at San Jose, a spectacular win for Sharks hockey to finish out calendar year 2025. I'm Dan Rusinowski, along with Drew Amenda. The final score in the game will read the Sharks 4 and the Minnesota Wild 3 in a shootout. The game was a topsy-turvy affair, much like the other two games that were played in Minnesota this year. Those games were both overtime wins for the Sharks. This one a shootout victory on the strength of a clinching goal by William Eklund to give the Sharks a 2-goal edge in the shootout session. But Drew, the Sharks bent, didn't break. Minnesota, you got to give them credit. They were down 3-1 in this game, and they came back and tied the score. But what a great, exciting game for Sharks fans to celebrate the new year with.
0: It's not only a new year, but a new San Jose Sharks team, Danny, from the last 5 years, where it's been very, very difficult. The San Jose Sharks impressed me today because of their ability to play a game that was very disciplined defensively for the most part. Overwhelmingly, they were very good defensively. Third period, you get that defensive mindset, and you want to protect the lead. But they were a team that pushed when they were able to get the opportunity. They get key goals in the opportunities. And then when they needed to try to close out the game, they couldn't do it. They got a couple goals against, but then they were able to come back and settle the game down.
1: And a couple of big saves by Yaroslav Askarov, too. But one of those key goals was scored on the power play by Jeff Skinner. an outstanding finish. And the Sharks' Jeff Skinner is our guest on Sharks Extra with Drew.
0: Jeff, congratulations. Getting that goal must have felt good. It's been a while.
3: Thanks, yeah. Yeah, it has been. So, it's always nice to get one when you're kind of looking for one for a bit.
0: That was a smart play by you. I mean, talk to me about taking the ice available, because I thought that's what you did.
3: Yeah, I mean, I think it was kind of towards the end of the power play. It's a little bit of a broken play. It's a nice play by Orly to kind of get it down the wall. And then, I think there's a little bit of space. It's kind of again, broken play when it's at the end of the power play. It's kind of a little bit unorganized. And Reggie makes a great screen. I think I don't think it goes in if he's not there. So he made a great screen, and, kind of snuck one in. So, it's a good feeling.
0: Jeff, what are we seeing with this team?
3: I thought you guys broke it down pretty well there. I was listening for a bit, but really nice job by our D-men. I think Askey, big saves, but to sort of close out that game. Obviously, it's a really good team over there. We're making big plays when we need them. Guys coming in the lineup and contributing. I thought Reggie, I got to play with him for you. So I thought he played great.
0: Yeah.
3: But, yeah, I mean, I think you look at the games and you need a big play, and it seems like guys step up for us. Mac, obviously, has been doing it all year, and he does it a few times a game for us. And then Askey, obviously, again, he's huge, especially gets a breakaway in OT. Obviously, goes in, everyone's not feeling so good, but he makes a huge save for us, and we're able to get one, and then it's really good in the shootout, too.
0: But you bring up a good point, and I'll let you go after this, is the fact that when guys get the opportunity, they step in and play well. You've had some injuries, but you come back and you have a really good game today. And we're seeing when the Sharks win, we can talk about a multitude of guys that contributed and had the impact.
3: Yeah, and I mean, that's what you need. I think it's a long season. I think you're going to have stretches where guys are feeling good and they're kind of taking over games. I think we've seen that with some guys on our team. And then you have stretches where maybe things aren't clicking and you need other guys to step up and sort of find a big play in a big moment, and it seems like we've been doing a good job of that. Obviously, there's still a lot of hockey,
0: right.
3: And we got a lot of things to work on. We got to keep getting better here, but it always feels nice when you win a big game at home.
0: Happy New Year, my friend.
3: Thank you. You too, guys.
0: That is Jeff Skinner, big goal today, a guy who is a goal scorer. And when he's finally, you know, let's see what goal scorers do. Sometimes you go cold, but then he's able to get that back. Big goal today, and he's right about Regenda and that screen in front. Sharks are big winners today, and it was a good goal at the end of the power play, and the one power play, Danny, that we knew was going to be a crucial one.
1: It was very crucial, and you know, the fact that he's a goal scorer means that when he gets the puck on his stick and it's flat, he's going to shoot it.
0: He's going to shoot it.
1: And he was a decent distance away, but he made the key point. Pavel Regenda in front of a net was the key to that goal. And the fact also, I keep going back to the play seconds before that when he decided to walk out from the corner and get the chance. That started the chaos out there.
0: We saw Eklund have that opportunity. We also saw Wendberg have the opportunity, and then we were complaining about it, but then we see Regenda get out there, and that's what I like about Regenda's game. Again, another guy gets the opportunity, comes in, makes another impact. Chernyshov has been fantastic coming in, but we kind of had a sense that he would because he's such a strong player. But again, I am so impressed today with Mook Madulin, Iorio, and Dickinson, because three young guys against a team that's won 9 of their last 11 and one of the best teams in the National Hockey League. And they didn't look nervous, out of place. They played a solid game. Yeah, there's mistakes you make every once in a while, but they didn't make any glaring mistakes that cost the team. It's impressive what we're seeing right now. It's hard not to be excited going into 2026.
1: Also, how about that face-off win by Wendberg near the end of the game there where he basically fell on his side and actually out-muscled Eriksson Ek there.
0: And Klingberg, you know, in there helping. And it's one of those ones where they knew it was an important face-off, obviously, in overtime in your own zone. And Alex wasn't giving up on it.
1: Well, the final score here, the San Jose Sharks 4 and the Minnesota Wild 3 in the shootout. Joining us, Jeff Skinner today. Outstanding chat from him. Good to get him back on the scoring sheet. And when we come back, we will have that score sheet with the complete instant replay coming up next on the San Jose Sharks Audio Network.
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1: It's time for the Sharks' instant replay of a spectacular victory in the shootout, 4-3, against the Minnesota Wild at SAP Center at San Jose on this New Year's Eve in front of a set-out crowd of 17,435 thrilled fans. Here's how it happened today at the Tank. In the first period, it was a pretty tight game. Couple of stoppages very early on, some fits from some starts, but Yaroslav Askarov was there with a big stop on Matt Boldy with about 15:58 to go. Hughes to Kaprizov, shot knocked aside. Erickson Ek behind the goal, got it back to the point men. Hughes dishes to Kaprizov, skates to the circle, throws to the right, and the shot coming from the right side toward the net, toward traffic. There's a scrum for it. Askarov spinning, making the great glove save as it pops off to the right circle, and a really dangerous forward, Matt Boldy, let that shot go, but that was a great stop by Askarov. It was a great save by Askarov, one of a number that he had to make in this game. But on the other side of the ice, Minnesota, one of the best teams in the NHL these last few weeks, especially since making that big trade for Quinn Hughes, had a 9-1-1 record in their previous 11 games heading into action today. And that included a 5-2 win on Monday at T-Mobile Arena in Vegas against one of the tougher teams to play in the Pacific Division. Minnesota would take the 1-0 lead in this game at 10 minutes and 38 seconds. A veteran who has had some big games against the Sharks in his career, Vladimir Tarasenko, would get credit. Off the draw now, Minnesota pokes it out, 2-on-1 developing, down the right side, here comes Tarasenko, he's got Hartman in front, but he takes the shot, score! For a second, it looked like it might have hit the post, but the shot was so hard from Tarasenko, it bounced off the back of the net and came out, and that should make it 1-0 Minnesota. They will look at it, but from this view, it's in the net. It was in the net, and it counted. Tarasenko's eighth on that 2-on-1 break. Didn't even think about passing it. He's a left shot moving down the right wing side. And Askarov got beaten with that hard laser of a shot that he took. Ryan Hartman and Vinny Hinostroza, who had pretty strong games for Minnesota, ended up getting the assists on that. So it was 1-0 Wild at the end of the first period. And there was absolutely no doubt in spite of that inside the Sharks dressing room. They had total confidence that they could come back, and come back they would roar. At 1:14 of the second period, one of the more spectacular goals that we witnessed today was scored by Igor Chernyshov. Celebrini intercepts, lead pass, Chernyshov moving in, goes to the shot, score! What a great move by Igor Chernyshov, and he's mobbed by Macklin Celebrini and William Eklund. A spectacular finish on a great headman pass by Celebrini. Chernyshov gained the zone. It didn't look like he had any space, but he made the little dig to the backhand, and he moved to the forehand, which is kind of counterintuitive, and he snapped that one past Ballstead at 1:14 of the second to send SAP Center into hysterics. 1-1 the score. What a great goal by Chernyshov. What a great goal indeed, and he did it up against Quinn Hughes, a Norris Trophy winning defenseman, by using his strength to put the stick over the top of Hughes's when he moved to that forehand. I didn't think he had enough room to make the play, and then a beautiful shot, as you heard. His third goal of the season, Celebrini and Eklund getting the assist at 1:14 of the period, and suddenly it was tied 1-1. The Sharks would go on the power play for their only time in the afternoon when Zach Bogosian was called for slashing at the 14:50 mark. Just before the penalty expired, and as the first power play unit stepped off for the final seconds of the man advantage, the second unit would come through in a big way as Jeff Skinner would get what proved to be a decisive goal. Rebound now, it's taken back by Skinner. He shoots, score! Jeff Skinner throws it to the net, and what do you get? A goal! The Sharks take the 2-1 lead, and the veteran, Jeff Skinner, comes up huge for San Jose. For Skinner, that is going to be goal number 5 on the year. It was his first goal since November the 2nd. A 14-game drought comes to an end for Jeff Skinner. His first power play goal in a couple of years. Didn't have any last year when he played for the Edmonton Oilers. And so Skinner coming up with a big goal there to make it 2-1 Sharks in the second period. Things were looking awfully good, but Minnesota's a great team, and the key to the Wild coming back in this game was their patience. They never also let the doubt creep into their side of the ice either. And it was certainly tested at 4 minutes and 16 seconds of the third period when Macklin Celebrini would get it. Erickson Ek gave it away. Chernyshov intercepts, moves into the offensive end. Centering play! There's a shot! Celebrini scores! And what a pass by Chernyshov! Kachuk. How did he see Celebrini? He put it through traffic right on the tape, and Celebrini said, oh my goodness, thank you, and he snapped it past Ballstead. Sharks 3 and the Wild 1. Celebrini getting credit for the goal. Number 22 on the season for Macklin Celebrini, point number 62 on the year. He had a goal and an assist today during regulation play. Igor Chernyshov getting the lone assist. And again, amazing vision, amazing chemistry, and a perfect pass by Chernyshov to go along with that great goal that he scored. A brilliant assist to make it 3-1 in favor of the Sharks at 4:16 of the third. Now, normally when you have a lead like that in the third period, you just sort of shut things down and you come back and win. But Minnesota was not going to give up, and it was certainly going to be a very testy time for the Sharks. Marcus Foligno, who had not scored a goal all season long and had a 31-game goalless drought dating back to last year, would prove to be the catalyst for a Wild comeback. Minnesota throwing it around the offensive zone. They score!
4: Wow.
1: And guess who does it? Marcus Foligno gets his first goal of the season, ending a 30-plus game goalless drought to put the Wild back into this game with 6:40 gone by in the third. Just like that, Foligno, a hard wrist shot, and it was his first of the year. Zach Bogosian and Jake Middleton, the two defensemen who played catch with it to get it to him on the right wing side, ended up with the assist at 6:40 of that third period. And so all of a sudden it was 3-2. Uh-oh, the Wild started pushing, and they started pushing even harder. Then an uncharacteristic turnover by Macklin Celebrini from behind his own net, trying to hurry the play at 8:47, resulted in the game-tying goal for Matt Zuccarello. Kaprizov, who's been quiet, loses the puck. Uh-oh, Celebrini gave it away, and the Wild score! So Celebrini behind the net intercepted a pass intended for Kaprizov, threw it up the middle. Zuccarello intercepted and scores an unassisted goal to tie the game 3-3. Again, just as quickly as that, Minnesota ties the game. Zuccarello unassisted, his fourth goal of the season, making it 3-3 with 11:13 to play in the third period. Okay, came down to the final minutes. There was a lot of opportunity, but not a lot of great chances. A couple of big saves during the third period, but it wound up 3-3, and then we went to overtime. In OT, Minnesota had some good opportunities, but so did the Wild. I should say, so did the Sharks. The San Jose Sharks had two shots on net, and Minnesota would have three. And out of the three shots they had, two of them were golden chances to get the overtime win. But Yaroslav Askarov would be there on a Quinn Hughes break. Klingberg missed the pass, and it's going to be a breakaway for Quinn Hughes. He's into the Shark zone. He waits. He shoots. Save. Rebound. And Chernyshov getting back, getting his stick on that, saving a goal right in front of the net after the initial save by Askarov. That's right. Quinn Hughes had the breakaway, but Chernyshov, presence of mind, put his head down and got back there and put his stick down when there was a little rebound off to the left side of the Sharks goaltender. He was able to keep the puck away and delay the opportunity until it was over, and so the score remained 3-3. And overtime would continue. In the final minute, again, Minnesota had a golden chance, but it would be Matt Boldy robbed by Askarov. Fed behind the net, Hughes has it. Moves out from behind the net in front. Here's a shot. Good save made by Askarov. And that is off of Boldy, and that's a big pressure save by Yaroslav Askarov with 43.3 seconds left in overtime. Okay, so Askarov really came through big time in OT to keep the score 3-3, and it would go to the shootout. Colin Graf had the first chance for the Sharks. It was not successful. Matt Zuccarello, who had tied the game in the third, had the first shot for Minnesota, and it was not successful. And then Macklin Celebrini stepped to the center ice red line. One goal, one assist for Macklin Celebrini, 62 points on the year. Here he comes in the shootout situation. Moves all the way wide to the left, now cuts in front, waits, holds, shoots, score! So Celebrini's doing it all, giving the Sharks the lead in their second shootout attempt. Macklin Celebrini, as I said, doing it all, scoring in the shootout to give the Sharks the 1-0 lead in the extra session. Then Matt Boldy would step up, and it would be Askarov's turn to shine again. Matt Boldy, Drew, is the second Minnesota shooter, and he is a very talented stick handler and shooter. He moves in, waits, holds it, shoots, save! Askarov dropping down and making the pad stop with his right hand. What a save by Askarov. His strength is down low. He has such athletic ability to get down into the butterfly, get his legs out. He's very flexible. And normally, a lot of shooters try to go up top on him, although he's really improved in that area, too, in his career. But on this play, it was Boldy going toward Askarov's strength, and he dropped down to the ice and made the stop with that right pad. And so that set things up for the final moments of this game. And that was with William Eklund stepping up. If he gets stopped by Jesper Wallstedt, the shootout opportunity would continue for Minnesota. But if he could score, the game was over. Here's what happened. Eklund starts from center ice, is on his backhand, weaves to the forehand, deliberately moving into the left circle, holding it, waiting it, shooting it, score! And the San Jose Sharks win it by the score of 4-3 in the shootout. And how about the sprint for Yaroslav Askarov from his position in the Sharks' goalie crease all the way up to the opposition blue line to surround William Eklund and the rest of the team coming out. San Jose has swept the season series against the Minnesota Wild 3-0. Tonight, the final score is the Sharks 4-3 in shootout action. An amazing finish for the San Jose Sharks as they win it 4-3 in the shootout. The Sharks have won 3 straight games now. They end a 2-game home losing streak by getting their 20th victory of the season. Think about that. How many victories did they have all last year? That's right, 20. We're not even at the halfway point yet, and the Sharks are 20-17-3 for 43 points. Minnesota gets 1 point for losing in the shootout. They finished the season against San Jose 0-0-3. Minnesota now 24-10-7, 55 points on the year, but a sour taste in the mouth for John Hines' team as the San Jose Sharks have swept one of the best teams in the NHL this year. The final in this one in the shootout, the San Jose Sharks 4 and the Minnesota Wild 3. That is our Sharks Instant Replay. 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
2: This broadcast is presented by authority of the San Jose Sharks, solely for the private, non-commercial use of our radio audience. Any publication, reproduction, retransmission, or other use of the descriptions and accounts of this game without the express written consent of the San Jose Sharks is strictly prohibited.
1: A dramatic finish to finish out 2025. The final score of the San Jose Sharks 4, the Minnesota Wild 3 in the shootout. It's time now for our three stars. Here's Drew.
0: Third star of the game, Jeff Skinner, our guest, after a big power play goal for the Sharks, and looked like Jeff had his legs going today, which was really nice to see. Chernyshov, Igor Chernyshov, is continuing his brilliant play since being brought up to the San Jose Sharks and the Barracuda. He gets one goal, a beauty against a hard player to play against, and Quinn Hughes makes a great move, gets the goal, gets an assist. He gets 2 points, and he also made a very good defensive play against Quinn Hughes, so he had 43's number all day long. And Macklin Celebrini, the first star, 1+1, plus the shootout deciding goal, a beauty, even though he had that giveaway. Again, in overtime, he was the man, and MVP chance were raining down today after the game when Macklin Celebrini was named first star.
1: We'd like to thank everybody for tuning into our broadcast, and we always remind you at this time that whenever the Sharks are on the ice, we're on the air. We've got it for you on the Sharks Plus SAP Center app, online at sjsharks.com/listen, and of course, anywhere that you have a terrestrial radio affiliate station carrying the game in Northern California. 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The on-site engineer for our broadcast, Ryan Carlson. And our studio engineer at Network Central is, of course, Brian Welch. For Drew Amenda, I'm Dan Rusinowski, reminding you of the final score in today's game. In a shootout, the San Jose Sharks beat the Minnesota Wild 4-3, and they sweep the season series 3-0. Our next exciting broadcast of Sharks hockey will come your way on Saturday, January the 3rd, another afternoon game. We're on the air at 12:30 for the Sharks and the Tampa Bay Lightning. Until then, thanks a lot, everybody, for joining us. Happy New Year, and so long from SAP Center.
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1: From SAP Center at San Jose, the Sharks look to get back on the winning track at home and keep the success they've had on the road going in spades. They take on the Minnesota Wild to end calendar year 2025. They're in a playoff position as we speak, and the Sharks are approaching the halfway point of the year, still very much alive in the conversation when it comes to the National Hockey League postseason. Hi, everybody. I'm Dan Rusinowski, along with Drew Amenda. And Drew, as we come to New Year's Eve, we know that there's a long way to go before we even really start seriously talking about the postseason possibilities. But the Sharks are building each and every game toward being in that conversation when it really matters. And you know what? The games that they're playing right now through the month of January are awfully meaningful.
3: Well, they have been, really, when you're in this playoff race, the games are very meaningful for San Jose in regards to they've got to win as many as you can, and even the ones that you have struggled in, even the game that you're not getting the majority of chances, even the games that you're not playing as well as you can, you still need to win those games, and they are finding ways to do that this year. I can't help but compare the Sharks' performance so far this year, especially in third periods, to what we saw last year. So many disappointing loss of leads, endings to games. That's not happening anymore.
1: It's a different uniform.
3: Different without a doubt. So when you look at the Sharks, and again, Danny, I go back to when you and I were doing the game in Seattle when the Sharks won 6-1, and we talked to Alex Wendberg after the game, who just said, we know who we are, and we believe in each other. That means so much, and without a doubt, that belief system is well-founded now on the way that this team has been able to perform more nights than not. We've had a very few stinkers this year.
1: With belief, Drew, comes trust.
3: Yep.
1: And that really has built a lot this season. What with the possibilities for the younger defensemen? We'll see a few of them in the lineup tonight against a very good Minnesota team, getting an opportunity in very tough situations. What with the fourth line becoming maybe the most consistent line the Sharks have? And that's really high praise when you think about the fact that Mecklen Celebrini's on this team. But that group really just steadying the ship whenever things start to go off the rails. And goaltending, too. Mistakes by Yaroslav Askarov. Look at the last game. And then coming up huge in that victory in Anaheim, where it was a perfect illustration of what you're talking about. It wasn't a perfect Picasso for the Sharks. And in fact, for those who aren't the fans of Picasso, maybe that it was a Picasso. But it was an ugly game, and yet the Sharks had the lead early. They had a good start to the game. That was a good foundation. But after things started to fall off the rails a little bit and Anaheim started fighting back, they were able to hold on. And again, Askarov came up with the big saves that he had to make. And he's going to have to do that again today against the Minnesota team that's got 9 wins in their last 11 games. And they are really one of the best teams in the NHL now. But this big trade was made by Bill Guerin to pick up Quinn Hughes. This will be the first time and only time that Sharks fans will get to see him in the regular season.
3: Stacked team, without a doubt. They've gotten healthy. Nico Sturm's back. Got to mention my guy, Nico. But Quinn Hughes is, well, he's arguably the second best defenseman in the league. Shaquille McCoy.

0: McCarr, and it used to be Cale McCarr and everybody else. It was Cale McCarr, Quinn Hughes, then everybody else.
1: It is. There's no doubt about that. Quinn Hughes also is playing alongside a rather underrated defenseman in this game. That would be Brock Faber, who was originally drafted by the Los Angeles Kings and traded off in the Kevin Fiala deal.
0: Whoops.
1: That also included a first-round draft pick that was involved in the Quinn Hughes trade, that being Liam Ogren, who is now a member of the Vancouver Canucks, and we saw the other day. But Faber is a right-handed shooting defenseman. He's got some offensive pop, but he's just very, very stable, and I think he's a perfect partner for Quinn Hughes going forward.
0: Yeah, I think when you look at their lineup, as we talked about, Bill Guerin, former Shark great, has really put together a team that is a Stanley Cup contending team. On paper, they are a team that should be able to contend. Now, the only problem they have is they're in the Central Division.
1: How you get out of the second round?
0: Exactly.
1: How do you get out of the first round?
0: You know, the way things are shaking out, they might end up playing the Colorado Avalanche in the first round.
1: It's possible.
0: Yep.
1: Or they could play the Dallas Stars,
0: which isn't
1: exactly shop liver.
0: Exactly. So it's pretty tough. But Bill Guerin has done a lot to build this team. This team, as we said, but everything, they've got everything you need. Solid goaltending, young, solid goaltender. They've got good, solid defense with a star on the point in Quinn Hughes, who changes games. And they've got a darn deep forward position, especially when you look at Kirill Kaprizov, Joel Eriksson Ek, Matt Boldy, Matt Zuccarello. This is a team that should be able to get a run in the playoffs.
1: Should be fascinating. And a big challenge for Yaroslav Askarov, who gets the starting goal for San Jose. He is 2-0 against the Wild this season. And yes, the Sharks have a chance to sweep the season series in this, the final meeting of the regular season series between the Sharks and the Minnesota Wild. Different team than the Sharks won in overtime in such dramatic fashion back in October and November. And it's going to be quite an entertaining prospect for the fans in attendance today. We'll be right back with more right after this on the San Jose Sharks Audio Network.
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1: Almost ready to turn the odometer into a new year. The San Jose Sharks finishing out 2025 with a home game in the afternoon against the Minnesota Wild. Right now it's time for the keys to the game, presented by Toyota. Proud sponsor of the San Jose Sharks, Toyota. Let's go places. With the keys, here's Drew.
0: Number one, quick to close. Defensive pressure is going to be key because the Minnesota Wild do a very good job in the offensive zone. They cycle the puck well. They throw it around the boards and have their defense pinch and do a very nice job on keeping plays alive. They expand the offensive zone, so you want to try to end that as quickly as possible. Kill plays quick and get moving the other way. Number two, net front position. I don't remember, Danny. I didn't really look at the stats today, but has Joel Eriksson Ek ever scored against the San Jose Sharks?
1: I think he has.
0: Okay.
1: Had 4 in 1 game.
0: Yeah, exactly, because he's in front of the net all the time. Big body in front of the net. They also do a very good job of getting to the net off shots. They'll shoot just for rebounds, so you got to have net front positioning. I'm talking from a defensive standpoint, but offensively it never hurts as well. And make plays behind their defense. Try not to turn the puck over. Yeah, you're going to try to make plays entering the zone, but they're a very good transition team, especially since they've added Quinn Hughes. You've got to make sure you make them play a 200-foot game. Don't feed their transition.
1: I haven't checked the stats, but who is leading the Vancouver Canucks in scoring right now?
0: Actually, you know what? Last night I checked. Quinn Hughes.
1: Unbelievable.
0: Still. Yeah. He's been here 7 games. Yeah. He still leads their team in points. So that tells you all you need to know about what you want to do, if you can, against Quinn Hughes.
1: And you'll hear his name quite a bit tonight, not only with the puck, but just on the ice, because
0: he'll
1: play 24, 25 minutes easily. And that's going to be an interesting choice for the Sharks to see how they kind of set things up with their line combinations today. We talked about who's playing together, but the question is, can they get a four-line rotation going as much as possible?
0: Right.
1: That's the way they got to do it.
0: Yeah, 100%. The Sharks are better when they're rolling four lines. And when you're going out against Hughes, there's going to be some times, and this team, there's going to be some time where you're spending an awful lot of time in your zone. So if you're shortening your bench, or you're forced to shorten your bench if you're Ryan Warsawski earlier than you want, it could be a tough afternoon.
1: Those are the keys to the game, presented by Toyota, proud sponsor of San Jose Sharks hockey. Toyota, let's go places. We'll return to SAP Center at San Jose with more of our New Year's Eve coverage right after this on the San Jose Sharks Audio Network.
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1: Welcome to Afternoon Action on New Year's Eve. The Sharks and the Minnesota Wild. San Jose's got an opportunity to sweep a season series. I'm Dan Rusinowski along with Sharks head coach Ryan Warsawski. And Ryan, I say that is the opportunity. It'd be amazing if you can do it, but it's almost like the first game of a series given the changes the Wild have made.
3: Yeah, it's almost a whole different team. They're healthy. They obviously added Hughes. Their goaltending has really stepped up its game as probably being the top two goalies the way they're playing right now. They're deep on the back end. This is a team that can win in different ways and play in different games. So it's going to be important that we check tonight. It's going to be important that we play with structure and maximum effort, because this is a team that can, if you kind of fall asleep, can really make you pay.
1: Well, the line that steps out at me is that Eriksson-Ek line. Eriksson-Ek is just a great center iceman that doesn't always get the credit he deserves. And then you've got Boldy and you've got Johansson who are on fire. What's the key to that line? Is it that center iceman?
3: Yeah, I think, you know, Eriksson-Ek is one of the better centers in this game. Every time we play against him, you feel like you fall more and more in love with the way he plays the game, and plays on the inside, plays with an edge, good in the face-off dot, fights for every inch of ice that he gets, and I think he creates space for those guys, and I think that's why we're seeing, you know, Johansson having a career year. We're seeing Boldy score at a high level, so obviously we have to make sure we check against these guys. It can be super, super important.
1: The other part of it too, what you've been talking about, is making sure your B game is really solid, and it seems like with a couple of guys banged up, you might have to rely on that a little bit.
3: Yeah, we have to be smart. You know, we have to be very diligent in the details of our game, and that's our puck play, that's, you know, checking, that's, you know, our face-off awareness, you know, that's our line changes, all the little details. If we do those things right, and we have effort and structure, we have a good chance here tonight and against a really good hockey team. So that's going to be critical tonight.
1: Some big news made today. Macklin Celebrini named to the Canadian Olympic team. It's a surprise to absolutely nobody around here, but just what are your thoughts on it?
3: Yeah, well-deserved. I think the way he trains since he was probably 7 or 8 years old, the way how hard he works off the ice, for me, that's something that I look back as he's earned this. Yeah, his play on the ice has really stuck out for us and our group, and him coming into being a star in this game, but the way he prepares as a 19-year-old is absolutely incredible, and so he's earned that probably through his training and growing up with a dad that's in sports, but that's what sticks out to me the most, is how much he takes care of his body at 19 years old is absolutely incredible.
1: Would you say that if anybody wants any justification as to why he should be an Olympic team, to just look at the video from last game?
3: Yeah, you could arguably say that. You could say there's a few other games in there as well. You could say you don't even watch his points and his goals and assists. Watch the other side of it and how he defends. That's why I think he made the Olympic team.
1: Thoughts on the game tonight. What are the keys now?
3: Yeah, I think checking. We got to make sure we have detail through the neutral zone. It's one thing that we really lacked in that game against Anaheim. We were giving up too many entries. So our details coming, you know, through the neutral zone to slow these guys down, and then you got to hit people. You know, I know I sound like a broken record, but we got to slow this team down. They got good team speed. They're heavy and physical. We got to, again, do the little details, and those little details will give us big results.
1: I know you're looking at this from a very focused position for today, but if you can get up to 35,000 feet for a second, these games near the end of the year are really a kind of a setup for the whole season, aren't they?
3: Yeah, and I think this really is next couple weeks. Again, we try to, you know, I sound like, you know, I say it all the time, to be where our feet are, but when you look at it, like you said, from you know, a higher view, this stretch of games, you know, we play here at home for a little bit, then we go on the road again, will really determine, you know, what we do here down the stretch, and where we line up, and if we can stay in this race. So, you know, I'm confident in the group in there. We believe in that. We're playing some pretty good hockey. We're finding ways to win hockey games. I think there's another level we can get to, and we're going to have to get to that to continue to stay in this race.
1: We look forward to watching it. Good luck.
3: Thanks, Dan.
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0: Celebrini will begin shooting it. He scores! Mecca gets the game winner in overtime. Throws it in front. Palat the drive. 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Tries to center to Foley. It's off the stick. Foley shoots. He scores!
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2: 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For the San Jose Sharks, Yaroslav Askarov is in the net, and he will get the start, his 26th game of the year. He's 14-10-1 and a 3.38 goals against average, and he is 2-0 against Minnesota this year. On defense, Dmitry Orlov joined by John Klingberg, and up front, duly minted on Team Canada for the Olympics, Macklin Celebrini with Igor Chernyshov and William Eklund.
3: Phone on Jesper Falstead in net, Marcus Johansson, Joel Eriksson-Ek, Matt Boldy on the forward position. And then we've got Jared Spurgeon and Jonas Brodin on the point.
2: Referees today are John McIsaac and Brandon Schrader. The linesmen are Kyle Flemington and Travis Gorlitz. Face off at center ice. Won by the Wild after a fashion. Here's Johansson, red hot across the line with his line mates, coming on with Joel Eriksson-Ek, who shoots it toward the goal. Knocked down in front by Orlov, and that really has to sting. Shot by Eriksson-Ek from the left side, and Orlov is down, and he is shaken up.
3: Hit him high, too. Right away, Matt Boldy motions over to the official that... Oof,
2: he's a tough customer, though.
3: That he needed...
2: Only
3: some help.
2: 19 seconds into the first period. You hate to see that. Of course, we got it last game. Macklin Celebrini taking one just under the visor, getting a little sore spot. Probably had to get a couple of stitches. Looking none the worse for wear today, though. As Randy Hahn said, he is not only a generational player, he's a generational healer.
3: But Dmitry stays on the bench, and that's, you're right, he is a tough customer. But, oh boy, hit him in the cheek. He's just motioning to Will Leonard right now. Hit me in the cheek.
2: Well, looks like he's all right. Off the faceoff, Boldy's got it. Shoots one toward the net from the left side. That's high and over the top of the glass and out of action. So another faceoff. Three fits and starts before we get going in this game. Only 25 seconds in. Just a big sigh of relief with Orlov getting some attention now with his helmet off. Will Leonard is over there chatting with him on the Sharks bench.
3: He's staying on the bench talking, and I expect to see him out next time his shift is up, because that's who Dmitry is.
2: Faceoff to the right side of Yaroslav Askarov. He admitted his mistake last game in rather colorful fashion,
3: yes,
2: inside
3: did.
2: The Sharks dressing room.
3: He wasn't wrong.
2: He wasn't wrong. He was 100% right. But you also have to credit for the way that he responded after that, because he was a big part of that Sharks win 5-4 against Anaheim on the road. Matt Zuccarello steps into the circle and wins the draw. We're going to be watching those faceoffs in this game as Minnesota goes back to their own zone to get things reorganized. They tip it forward, and again it's out of play. And the fits and the starts of this game, wacky. As we pause 10 seconds for station identification, this is the San Jose Sharks Audio Network.
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2: I'm Dan Rusinowski along with Drew Amenda. Welcome to SAP Center at San Jose. Nothing to score. Afternoon action. And a little flash on the screen for a man who, Drew Remenda, is the president of his fan club, Nico Sturm, back to health this year for the Wild. Here's Quinn Hughes moving in, getting the chance toward the net. Tipped on goal. That's a pretty nice stop by Askarov with Kaprizov right there.
3: You can't let Kaprizov walk to the net like that, untouched, unguarded. Hughes jumps in, and you've got to make sure you get a body in front of Kirill Kaprizov. On the back check, it's Chernyshov. Chernyshov has got to be above the play on that.
2: He wasn't, and that's one of the keys to the game. Right now, you have to have good net front presence. Right now, Macklin Celebrini on the ice, loses the draw, but Quinn Hughes is going to circle back to the neutral zone. He's pursued by Chernyshov. Drops it off for Boldy. Dropped it back. Takes a return feed there from Faber. Gives it on the right wing side. And the play attempted. Thrown to the slot by Eriksson-Ekki. He's batted down to the ice by Orlov, who's back out there. Trailing the play, a shot goes wide for Hughes, bouncing off the glass and out. Good to see Dmitry Orlov not only get it back on the ice quickly, but apply his physical presence immediately right there in front.
3: Yeah, this so far has been... Yes, five whistles in a minute and 4 seconds, but the Minnesota Wild controlling the first minute and 4 seconds.
2: Yes. Kind of like a baseball game where nothing is happening, you know, lazy pitches, stoppages, play, and all of a sudden, bam, something happens. Got to watch it. Afternoon game. Stepping on the ice now, Danila Yurov, who's got a lot of promise on this Minnesota team, gets the draw back, but Minnesota's got to go all the way back into their own zone. And speaking of great promise, there's Jesper Wallstedt in goal to our right. The Sharks forecheck, Pavel Regenda in his third game of the season, going in and putting the nice body check, working it free. Skinner trying to backhand to the point, but that was blocked by a very alert stick from Zuccarello, and the Wild able to push it back to center ice. Regenda is on it. He has it. He stick handles on the right wing side. He's across the line, slips it over to Skinner, walks toward the net. There's Regenda in front of the goal, but the pass didn't quite get there, and the Wild fortunate to intercept. They move from right to left up to the Sharks' line. Just underway in the first period. Minute 45 gone by. No score as the Wild get it deep to the Sharks' end, but Pavel Regenda is back to get it, and he will angle it off the boards and get it out, and that should be no icing on the play. Perfect clear for Regenda, and the Sharks will get the change. So they send out who? The fourth line. Stepping on. Ostapchuk, Reeves, Goodrow. Back on defense. We've got Dickinson along with Iorio. Minnesota starting to move it out. Ostapchuk forechecks, though. Knocks it off the stick of Zach Bogosian and sends in deep. Reeves went in there to get it, but that's a good play by Jake Middleton to get it underneath his stick. And here come the Wild up the middle with Tarasenko to Middleton on the left. The ex-Shark moving in deep into the zone. Lost control of the puck. It bounced off the end board and popped in front, but Askarov to the right side of his goal alertly made the stop.
3: One thing you notice with the Minnesota Wild, and it's not just Quinn Hughes who jumps into the play, their defensemen are very active. They'll get up in the play, especially on the rush. Jake Milton, nice little breakout play, kicking it to the middle, because that's a lot of times in the defensive zone, that's what's open. Teams take away the boards all the time. Middle's open. As long as you got support there, you definitely play it there.
2: Right now, Ryan Hartman steps out for Minnesota, on with Vinny Hinostroza and Vladimir Tarasenko. It's a pretty dangerous third line going up against Delandria, Skinner, and Regenda for the Sharks. Why not put Pavel Regenda back out there? He had a very good first shift. Right now, a face-off win for Delandria. Loose puck, but the Sharks almost turn it over. Now Iorio takes it back with some help from Delandria. Delandria playing with a little bumps and bruises that come with this territory, but he is just keeping on working. He's got the puck now. Lost it, though, on the stick check to Hinostroza, who tries to slide a backhander. Fed toward the net there by Hartman. A save, rebound! Another stop. Penalty coming up against San Jose. Extra skater coming on now for the Minnesota Wild, and the Sharks will
3: try. Didn't get it.
2: Didn't get it. Tried to touch it. Skinner says he did get it. Not a good sell, as he did not touch it from our point of view. Coming in with the extra attacker, delayed penalty against San Jose. Tarasenko drops for Hinostroza. Sends back to Kaprizov, who's that extra attacker out there. Oh, so dangerous. Kaprizov lets the pass go through. Rodin near side. Gives it back to Kaprizov. Delayed penalty against the Sharks here in the first period. As Kaprizov tosses to the right boards, gets it back from Zuccarello. Shoots one. Knocked down, glove there by Askarov. And now the penalty is coming up against San Jose. The time of it, 3 minutes and 22 seconds. And right now the shots are 3-0 in favor of Minnesota, and it's going to be a pass or more, as heading to the penalty box for a hooking call is San Jose Sharks winger Pavel Regenda.
3: Well, this is a power play that's very good, very strong. There's the hook was just on the hands as...
2: Yeah, they don't like that.
3: You know, that's where it is now. Like, hooking calls are no longer impediment calls. It used to be you had to impede the guy's progress, but it's no longer that. Stick comes up, goes on the hands, automatic.
2: Boom.
3: I don't like it, but that's the way it is.
2: That's the way it is in the new NHL. As right now, here comes Minnesota. 9-1-1 in their last 11 games. They're just flying. Ever since they picked up Quinn Hughes, they've stepped on the gas a little more.
3: Second best record since November in the last 20-some games.
2: Hughes to Kaprizov. Shot knocked aside. Erickson Ek behind the goal. Got it back to the point men. Hughes dishes to Kaprizov. Skates to the circle. Throws to the right. And the shot coming from the right side toward the net, toward traffic. There's a scrum for it. Askarov spinning. Making the great glove save as it pops off to the right circle. And a really dangerous forward, Matt Boldy, let that shot go. But that was a great stop by Askarov.
3: There's nothing real fancy about that power play. It is just throw the puck to the net and get bodies there. I would like to see the Sharks defenders do a better job of boxing guys out, putting guys on their rear ends when they're slapping away at the puck in front of Askarov. But what a very, very, as you mentioned, Danny, wonderful save by Yaroslav.
2: Off the faceoff, Sharks win it in their own zone, and Iorio wastes no time in shooting it all the way down. San Jose's got Iorio along with Ferraro on defense on this PK. Up front, it's Barkley Goodrow with Wenberg. One of the Wild players fell down. That was Hughes. Lead pass on the left, though, goes to Zuccarello across the San Jose line. Trying to feed it to the middle. Nice job by Iorio to get the stick on that and block it, but the Sharks couldn't clear. Held in right side. Erickson Ek. Really tough to play against, but wow, Barkley Goodrow winning the battle 50-50, but they had numbers over there. Minnesota did on the power play. Kaprizov put it back to Hughes. Near side pass, Boldy. Back to Hughes, top of the point. Throws it toward the net, blocked by the Shark sticks, and cleared by Iorio off the boards.
3: 30 seconds left.
2: That's a great start to the penalty kill as the complete change comes for San Jose. Stepping on the ice now, Dickinson and Mukha Madulin, two young defensemen on the PK with Graf and Dellandrea up front. Here come the Wild, moving right to left. A steal there by the Sharks. They feed it down the ice, and Wallstedt way out of the goal, just gave it away. Oh,
3: trying
2: offside,
3: to keep it onside
2: against the Sharks, it would have been, and Graf had to let the puck go. The net was totally empty with Wallstedt way out of the net. Inside the Sharks zone, Dickinson, who started that play, shoots it around the boards and all the way down. That's it for the penalty. Regenda back on the ice, and he kind of bumps into Tarasenko on the way out of the box on his way back to the Sharks bench. A centering attempt there by Macklin Settebrini after a big hit on Faber. They fell to the ice, but that was stopped by Wallstedt with Eklund waiting in front, trying to get that puck. Very alert play by the Minnesota goaltender to get in the way of that. How about Macklin Settebrini just getting right in there physically?
3: Okay, he goes in on his man, and then they click heels, he and Faber. They kind of get their legs tangled up. He gets, goes toe to heel. Faber falls, so does Settebrini. Then Macklin turns and actually looked like he apologized and made sure Faber was okay.
2: Well, Gordie Howe used to apologize to people, too, after he carved them a new tooth.
3: Oh, look out here.
2: Here comes Minnesota. Trennan across the line. Backhand chance on goal. Save made. Good job on the rebound there by Klingberg to tap it away from Foligno. Otherwise, it might have been in the net. Neutral zone play. Wild recover it after that. Good defensive coverage there by the Sharks. Klingberg. Settebrini intercepts. Leads it up to Chernyshov. He's across the line. Feeds on the right. Eklund moving in on the right wing side against Middleton. Turns away from him and drops it back to Settebrini in the corner. He's ridden off the play by Nico Sturm, but back on the point. Up. Oh, Klingberg couldn't quite keep it in. And Trennan has done a good job there to get it out of the zone and chip it down to the Sharks' end. So San Jose's back to get it again. 13:40 remaining in period number one. Even strength hockey, the Regenda penalty long over. Minnesota 0-for-1 on the mad advantage. Wild coming in here, 7 for their previous 31 in 11 games. It's a pretty good percentage, not too bad, 22.6%. And the Sharks, in terms of killing penalty in their last 11 games, have given up 9 power play goals. So an area for improvement for Doug Huda and the PK crew. Right now, Brock Faber, even strength, carries up to the red line and shoots in for Minnesota. No score. 13:10 to go, first period. Wild get it in the corner. They send it back to Hughes on the point. Turns away from the check of Graf. Slides it across the rink. Faber keeps in with his skates. Throws it down the wing. Tarasenko, now Hartman, tips near side to Hughes. He shoots it. Save made. Little rebound there, but it's grabbed by Wenberg very efficiently. And he stick handles. Throws it up the near boards. But a giveaway by Tarasenko after intercepting it. And the Sharks break out. Here's Wenberg through middle. Across the line. Graf's breaking for the goal. Here comes the shot from Toffoli. And it's a save from the left wing side by very, very alert coverage from Wallstedt. We get a break in the action with 7:19 gone by in what's been an exciting and scoreless first period. This is the San Jose Sharks Audio Network. 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Well, on this day, when Macklin Celebrini was named to Canada's Olympic team for February, he got a nice little reception from the crowd, but the young man, 19 years of age, totally focused on what's going on here. The Sharks are 0-0 with the Minnesota Wild, and that shot by Tyler Toffoli a moment ago, Drew, was the first shot on net the Sharks have had in this game.
3: Yeah, the Minnesota Wild have had the puck the majority of the time, the overwhelming majority, and they get it one more time off the faceoff.
2: Here comes Boldy, throws it from center ice, right on net. Yaroslav Askarov in goal to our left, made the stick stop, and the Sharks chip it down. That'll be icing as the Wild get all the way back. Well, you know, you look at the numbers and you think in faceoffs, Minnesota and the Sharks relatively close, but I think it's been markedly inferior.
3: The Sharks won a draw yet?
2: Maybe one.
3: But if you look at the way that the Minnesota Wild, it's not just the centerman as we've already talked about, the Minnesota Wild wingers are jumping to pucks right off the bat. That has a big thing to do with that. Joel Eriksson-Vec just won that one easy, but there's good pressure by Tyler Toffoli.
2: And Toffoli steals the puck and skates from left to right to the red line, shoots in, Graf giving chase, but back there is big Zach Bogosian. Selected one pick after Drew Doughty was taken by the LA Kings. Bogosian has that great athletic ability, and he has been plagued by injuries in his career.
3: Doughty made the was on the Olympic team again, too.
2: Yes, he is.
3: Still one of the best defensemen in the league.
2: Still cranking out at it. He's right now in the offensive zone. The Sharks have the Celebrini line on the ice. Ferraro on defense, along with Klingberg right now, shoots it around the boards. Klingberg pinched in, kept it in play. Got a piece of it with a stick in the corner, but he wheels around and gets back in time to hold the puck, and it's kept in by he and Celebrini. Sent to the far side of the ice, though. Minnesota, after a fashion, intercepts. Boldy's at the end of his shift, but boy, he's a good skater. Just rags it back and into his own zone. Circles, throws it back to his defenseman, Spurgeon. And the captain of the Wild sends it up the right side. There's Boldy with it, being checked by Eklund. But it'll go over to Yurov, and he will skate away with it. Up to the red line, has to turn back. Good coverage by Eklund there to tie him up. And so the Wild just punk it back into their own zone. And the forecheck now is the new line for the Sharks. There's Skinner in there against Spurgeon, but he wheeled it around him without too much trouble. Dropped it back. And Brodin for the Wild will skate out with Zuccarello. Drop pass back as if they're on the power play. Kaprizov, I guess you can't blame him for dropping it to him. Throws it back to Zuccarello. And now finally the Wild break out. From the red line, Zuccarello dumps in. Right corner, Shark zone. Back to get it, Orlov. Backhands it around the forecheck. It popped off the board. Sharks get it back. Regenda drops it back. And Delandria fanned on the puck. Now he gets it to the red line and shoots in.
3: He didn't fan on it. He missed it.
2: Yeah, well, all right. Fair enough.
3: You're right. He literally fanned the puck.
2: He fanned the puck. He used the stick as a fan.
3: I've never seen that on a pass.
2: He had his head up, no doubt. He was looking for Regenda there. Right in the zone, Nico Sturm sends it toward his old team's net. Batted down by the Sharks' glove hand. Zach Ostapchuk on the ice, turns and throws it up the left boards. Goodrow stops it, banks it forward, giving chase for it. Now Reeves going up against Hughes. Hughes gets back there, but Reeves is up against him. Puts him into the boards respectfully, and play will continue.
3: Good play by Ryan Reeves. Got his feet moving, then he's able to angle his man into the boards. Beautiful.
2: Goodrow sends it back to Iorio. Gets a return feed, right circle shot. That's a block by Marcus Foligno. Iorio trying to get back, poked at the puck. And Trannan takes it away. He would have raced in all alone. He put himself offside.
3: Iorio doing enough to get his stick on the puck that caused the offside.
2: Breaking the action. This broadcast is coming to you from SAP Center at San Jose. With 9:53 to go in the first period, the shots are 6-1 Minnesota, but the score is San Jose nothing, Wild nothing. This is the San Jose Sharks Audio Network. Nothing-nothing the score here in the first period at SAP Center. 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And grab your tickets now. A lot of special events this season at the Tank. That's another one. It's off the face-off. I know INDTV will be here celebrating that. As we go back to action, dumped into the offensive zone by the Sharks. Middleton back to get it, throws into the far corner, but Delandria digs it free with Regenda's help. Now, Delandria really drilled to the ice there, by Hartman, but Regenda takes it back and turns on the right boards and throws to the net. Good glove save made by Falstead. And we get the whistle. There's another example of the, you know, what I would call the hockey IQ of Pavel Regenda. Just did the smart thing and putting himself in a position to get it.
3: Exactly. Support the puck. I love the work by Ty Dellandrea. That line's actually played well today. The Sharks are getting a little bit of a possession game going. They have not been doing anything but defending against a team that we already talked about, very, very good. So maybe they're starting to find some legs and at least some, until I just said that, and then they lost the faceoff that clean.
2: Off the draw now. Minnesota pokes it out. 2-on-1 developing. Down the right side. Here comes Tarasenko. He's got Hartman in front, but he takes the shot.
3: Post.
2: That
3: in. No,
2: it's is
3: in.
2: A score. For a second, it looked like it might have hit the post, but the shot was so hard from Tarasenko, it bounced off the back of the net and came out. And that should make it 1-0 Minnesota. They will look at it, but from this view, it's in the net.
3: Ref said it right away. It was in. It was just a heck of a shot. But you can't pinch there. In that situation, you cannot pinch in that situation. Dmitry Orlov, he's trying to be aggressive. You don't have that F3 support. You can't jump in. That creates the 2-on-1. And that is, it's a simple play. They win the draw. They fire it off the boards. Dmitry tries to keep the puck in. The F3 is Celebrini. He is not in the right position. He doesn't back up. He's trying to keep the puck as well and misses it. And the F3 and the defense, discretion is the better part of valor there. Just not, it's a quick read. I don't mind the aggressiveness, but the support wasn't there.
2: Heck of a wrist shot there by Tarasenko. That is his 8th goal of the season, his 11th career goal against the San Jose Sharks.
3: It was a shot.
2: It was.
3: You know, you want your goaltender to stop that shot from where it is, but it was such a rocket.
2: Sharks move back in. Mukko Madulin with a blast of his own. Save made by Volstead. Rebound. Boldy picks it back. Boldy turns away from a check, throws it across the rink, and at the near side, Quinn Hughes will just slow the game down a little bit to allow people to catch up. Then he dumps into the offensive end. The centering attempt from the corner by Boldy intercepted, and Wenberg with speed moves out with Quinn Hughes in hot pursuit. Wenberg just makes sure he's at the red line, and then he dumps it in and heads for the bench as the Sharks need to make a change here at that particular point in time. Lifted out there by the defense for Minnesota. Worked loose, though. Sent back into the Minnesota zone, and Hughes looks up the left side, finds Zuccarello, and from the red line, Zuccarello wraps in. Over to our left inside the Sharks zone. San Jose moving it out, skating out quickly. Goodrow gives to Reeves down the right, moves in across the line against Brodin one-on-one. Drops it in the corner, right wing side. There's Goodrow in there against Brodin. Reeves works it free. Wraparound attempt for Reeves. Save. Another shot by Reeves. Save made by Falstead. Behind the net, Goodrow trying to dig it loose. Bounces it around the boards. Klingberg tosses back to Barkley. Backhands behind the goal. Reeves couldn't reach it, so Orlov pinches in and gets to Reeves in the left corner. He chopped at it. It was blocked there by Spurgeon. Couldn't clear it out. Orlov keeps it in for San Jose. 1-0 Minnesota on that 8th goal of the season by Vladimir Tarasenko. Sharks moving in with Celebrini jumping out of the ice suddenly. He's looking for the puck on the right side, but Spurgeon lifted it over him off the boards and got it out.
3: Come on, both
2: teams will get the line change done as Klingberg kind of directing some traffic here. As Drew Remeder was trying to push him.
3: I wanted him to move
2: the puck up to Celebrini.
3: I wanted him to move to the puck. He was waiting for the puck to come to him. Celebrini was taking off on the change. He read the change. So if you move to the puck and get it up to him, then you've got a situation where you've got a chance to drive the offense.
2: But just remember, Klingberg's been trying to get the play to come to him this season, so that's the way it's been.
3: Not like that.
2: Thought I'd bring that up. As right now inside the Sharks zone, near sideboards, 1-0 Minnesota, lifted out by the Sharks defense. Iorio, a couple of good defensive plays already today. Out there with Dickinson. They're back behind their own net. Dickinson has it, but we have a whistle. Apparently, Minnesota was ahead of it and offside, so they will just bring it back after giving the Sharks a chance to get it out. But that didn't happen. So, official word on the goal. Tarasenko's 8th of the season from Hartman and Hinostroza.
3: Really?
2: They're giving 2 assists on that play.
3: No, but Faber, I thought Faber was the guy that... play out of the zone.
2: That's what I thought, but that's what the official word is at the moment. It'll probably get changed at some point. That's what they're doing.
3: Really?
2: Ty Dellandrea fighting for the faceoff, draws it back, taking it now. Dickinson bodied off the play by Hinostroza, but a good keep in by Skinner, banked it off the boards. Regenda reached for it, but loses on the stick check there to Faber, And Quinn Hughes fires it forward, and here comes Hartman up the middle. Lead pass left side, Tarasenko. Cross the line, drop pass. Faber over to Hughes. He whirls his way into the right circle. He stick handles. He moves back behind the San Jose net. Loses on the stick check there to Skinner. Sharks can't clear it out. Faber shot. Blocked in front by Dickinson. Rebound. Stick lift there for Regenda. Knocked it away from Hinostroza and just relieved the pressure a bit by poking it out of the zone. Can the Sharks get another change? They'll have to drop it back into their own territory, as now we've got Iorio moving left to right, throws it to center, off the stick of Toffoli, looking for Graf on the right. They gain the zone entry, but that's Brodin ever so steadily back there to get a piece of it and knock it aside. Sharks manage to keep it in. Ferraro and Wenberg send it over to the right corner, fighting for it there, Colin Graf, but that's a good play by Brodin again to get it forward. And the Wild send it across the ice. Marcus Johansson bumped by Toffoli. Johansson shrugging that off. And from the blue line, dumping it into the Sharks zone. Marcus Johansson, just a very strong offensive player against San Jose over the years of his career. Trying to look for the puck here as there's a scrum for it back behind the San Jose net. Worked loose. Sharks pick it up. Toffoli and Graf combine to get it out. But the Sharks need to get the line change going here quickly, and they'd better hurry up. Erickson Ek to Boldy. Back into the Shark zone. Here's Ferraro defending on the play. Boldy turned back, gives to Erickson Ek. Shot blocked by Wenberg. And it's gunned around the boards now by Minnesota to the far boards. Into the corner. Bogosian pinching in deep. Gets bumped there a little bit by Mukka Madulin. The puck skips around the near sideboards behind the net. Ferraro fighting for it there, along with Middleton, who pinched in. And they grind it free, a little fight for it. Johansson backhands away from Goodrow back to the point. Zuccarello exchanges passes. He backskates to the right side boards. Bogosian on the half boards, loses on the check. Erickson Ek able to backhand it back, though, off a Shark stick and at least get it deep. And that allows John Hines, the coach of the Wild, to get some fresh skaters on the ice. Meanwhile, Celebrini's already out there. He moves at center. Celebrini in across the line with an 8-game point scoring streak. Whips it over to Goodrow. Walks in and shoots from the right circle. Stick save made there by Volstead. Behind the net, Chernyshov is on it. Chernyshov twisting, turning, holding the puck, winning the battle away from Faber. Nice pass back to the point. Orlov tees up, shoots, scoop glove save there by Volstead. We get a break in the action with 5 minutes. Make that 4 minutes and 24 seconds remaining in period number one. The score, the Wild 1, the Sharks nothing. This is the San Jose Sharks Audio Network. 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Vladimir Tarasenko's laser-like wrist shot, his 8th goal of the season, getting by Yaroslav Askarov at 10:38 of the period on a 2-on-1 break. Right now, a face-off coming up to the left side of the Minnesota goaltender, Jesper Volstead. Celebrini in there, competing for the puck. He's got control of it himself, and he has it on the boards. Looks for Eklund behind the net. Eklund finally gets it. Wraparound attempt by Eklund. Save. Chernyshov a drive. Blocked in front. Knocked away to the corner. Right wing side. Celebrini, Chernyshov, Eklund looking so good together. And right now, it's Faber being checked by Eklund, but he manages to lug it out to center ice. Brock Faber able to shoot one in from the Sharks' blue line. Around the boards, Yurov trying to work it free, lost it. And Chernyshov turning, knocked down there in a collision. So
3: offside,
2: the Wild able to push it back. No offside of the play, apparently.
3: Because the Sharks brought it back in.
2: Yep. Fair enough. Sent along to center ice. Chernyshov has the head man. He moves across the line, drop pass Eklund, tries to throw to the net. That got deflected toward the goal, and a stick went flying on the break on that block. Goaltender Volstead had to make that save and hang on.
3: Starting to get a little bit of legs offensively. Sharks starting to get some shots on net. Shots are 7-6 now. At one point, they were 5-0. And so the Sharks have been able to kind of get a little bit of traction. I think they've defended well so far, Danny. The goal was the goal on rush. That was a beautiful shot. But we're starting to kind of feel the game now a little bit and get some offensive momentum going.
2: Off the faceoff, Sharks fighting for the puck here behind the goal line. Ostapchuk, a little bit too much steam on that one, getting it over to the left corner to an open spot. Now we have a whistle. Looks like a hand pass violation was called.
3: Faceoff's coming out.
2: For a second, I thought, are they calling a penalty? No, it's a hand pass.
3: Yeah, the faceoff's coming outside.
2: Zach Ostapchuk pushed it just a little bit too far for Barkley to handle it.
3: Yep.
2: So you take the faceoff. As they say, take the mini L and get back into the thick of the battle. Minnesota making their changes. Bill Guerin, the general manager of this team, is the GM of Team USA, and that's going to be an interesting choice for the Olympics, aren't they?
3: They are going to be very, very good. They've got the goaltending edge over Canada. There's a lot of things to like about the U.S.
2: Centering gets sent by Minnesota as we get back into the Shark zone. Thrown to the net by Trennan. And it'll be stopped there by Askarov.
3: If the Four Nations was any preview for the Olympics, I cannot wait. As much as I don't like the fact that the league shuts down like it does, the owners, you got to give them nothing but praise for allowing this to happen. And the NHL acquiescing to the wants of the players that helped get a CBA done. But it's the players want to be there. So that's the exciting part of it. But I think it's just going to be a fun watch when you're watching some the best in the world go against each other.
2: Now, it will not be the same as the Four Nations because NHL rules are in the Four Nations. There's no fighting in the Olympics.
3: Right. So
2: you won't see that Kachuk.
3: Yeah, but you'll see that
2: situation.
3: That edge. You'll see that edge with, especially when it's the U.S. and Canada, if they go up against each other in the medal rounds.
2: Oh, you'll see the competition. There's no doubt about that. And there'll be some chippiness, too.
3: Nice play there. Good. Very nice job by the Sharks. They're exiting their zone pretty well. They're starting to find their legs here.
2: Well, right now, the pass for Regenda off his stick. He has the one Sharks highlight in the scoreboard, as he has the only penalty of the game at 3:22. Right now, the Sharks give it away. Luka Badulin put it right on the stick of Hartman. Moves down the left side into the offensive zone. Centering attempt knocked away by Skinner and Regenda. And Pavel Regenda skates out of his zone with it to the red line. Shoots in.
3: That's
2: maybe going to be icing.
3: Nope. Oh, yeah.
2: They called it.
3: Didn't get the line. You got to take that one extra step.
2: Skinner doesn't like this. He thinks he beat the call, and he's turning back to the linesman on the play. But Kyle Flemington, not even looking at him, saying, nope, it's icing. And Skinner continues to jab away as he skated by. Face off deep inside the Sharks zone.
3: Still yelling.
2: He's still talking about it.
3: Hey, if you're a competitor, you're a competitor. That's just the way it is.
2: Good to see that. As it's 1-0 Minnesota here. Right now, the faceoff will be to the left side of Askarov. 2:03 to go, period number one. Delandria will take the draw against Hartman. And Delandria fights for it. The Sharks, Ferraro got a piece of it, but the Wild put it back to the point, kept in there by Spurgeon. And Hartman will dish off into the corner. Centering play to Hinostroza. Nice knockdown by Mukha Madunum there, finishing his check. But behind the goal line, it's Big Tarasenko.
3: Good help.
2: Fights off of the play there on the defense. Mukha Madunum got a piece of it. Delandria pushes it free. And now it's a headband. And here comes Regenda down the left, across the line, spinning to the backhand. A chance on goal, stick save made by Wahlstedt. That's, again, good decision by Regenda on the left wing side. And a nice pass by Mukha Madunum after making that good defensive play with Delandria's help. Down the right side, here comes Graf across the line. And he's just checked there along the near boards. Things have quieted down here near the end of the period. Minute 13 to go. Seems like the hearts of these guys aren't in it, but maybe the Sharks work it free. And they put it back in there. Their heart starts pumping now as it's sent down the ice by Minnesota. We get an icing call coming up. And now the Sharks can get the guys that they want on the ice if they need to make a change here.
3: It's been a low event period, without a doubt. There's been the one goal, and a lot of it in the minute 4 seconds to start this period, we had five stoppages. So it has been a low event period. I think the Sharks, to their credit, have made it that because they've defended very well. They've got their defensive game actually playing pretty good. In fact, I'll say better than pretty good. They're playing well.
2: They win the faceoff. Minute to go in the period. Klingberg on the right point shoots it toward the net. Johansson got a piece of it, and it was sticked away. Rebound cleared through Orlov. Klingberg's going to have to get back because Johansson's flying down the wing. And Klingberg influences him to the outside. Johansson carried it behind the net, dropped it off. Boldy there, tries to center it, but there's Toffoli, got a piece of it, couldn't control it. And a turnaround shot there by Hughes from the point will get blocked on its way in. 34 seconds to go in this first period. Orlov missed the puck just a little bit earlier. Digs it free for the Sharks at the near side with the help from Wenberg. And they get it out of the zone at least. The Sharks can make a quick defensive change and a couple of forwards too with 20 seconds left in the period. Hughes nearly gave it away there, but he moves up the left side with it. Nearly is the key word. He crosses the line, drops it back for Boldy. 13 seconds left first period. Wild threatening to try to get more. Here's Hughes on the right wing side. Back to Faber on the left point. To Hughes on the right. 4 seconds left. There's the shot. Tip wide. Eklund positions himself so Faber can't center it. And that's it for the first period. A low event period, as you mentioned, Drew. The shots were 6-1 in favor of Minnesota at one point, but they end up 8-8. So the Sharks did, as you mentioned, get their offensive game going a little bit. They've got a lot of work to do in this one as they're down 1-0 after 20 minutes.
3: Yeah, they do, because you're playing against a really good team. I am surprised at the faceoff number, 61% for the Sharks and 30.
2: Didn't feel like it.
3: It didn't feel like that. But as the period did go, they stopped chasing the game. So overall, I'll give them A-plus for their defending. The fact it was a low event period, you're just going to have to get used to that. You're playing the Minnesota Wild, who control the puck very well. You're playing a team that is a good team attacking, good team in the offensive zone. But the Sharks kept a lot of the problems to the outside. Once they got their legs going, it took a little while, they actually looked solid. They looked good defending. Now you just got to try to generate some offense. And even as the period wore on, they were able to do some of that.
2: At the end of one, the score is as follows. The Minnesota Wild 1, the San Jose Sharks 0. We'll be back on the San Jose Sharks Audio Network. Welcome back to SAP Center at San Jose. I'm Dan Rusinowski along with Drew Amenda. It is a 1-0 Minnesota lead over the Sharks at the end of the first period. Shots 8 apiece for the Sharks and the Wild. One of the lines that's always been consistent all season long is the line that has Barkley Goodrow on it. Doesn't matter where you place him, it's always a consistent effort, and it always helps the Sharks get their groove back. Barkley Goodrow right now is our guest with Drew.
3: Barkley, give me your breakdown of that period regarding how the team played as the period went on.
4: Yeah, I think our, you know, maybe a bit slow to start, but you know, I think after they got the goal, I think we picked it up. We started spending more time in their zone, and you know, they just started playing more structured our style of hockey.
3: I love your line. Your line, you've talked to me about it before. Reavers talked to me about it before. Just the way you play that straight ahead, everybody kind of plays the same way type of mentality. When you guys are out there together, how much communication is happening? Because, my goodness, you could breathe off each other well.
4: Yeah, I think we're always talking. I think we're all pretty similar styles, play the same way, so it's easy to know where the other guy's going to be. So it's been good. We just look to forecheck as much as we can, win as many pucks back, and try to get some ugly ones.
3: The challenges are playing against a team like the Minnesota Wild, who are a very good team, stacked. They've won 9 of their last 11. They are a team that likes to jump up on the rush, and it's all numbers. As a winger coming back, what are your responsibilities there?
4: Yeah, obviously just a lot of mobility. That love to get up the ice,
3: yeah.
4: So just being aware of where they are. Obviously try to finish them on the forecheck as much as possible, and make it harder for them to get up the ice. But making sure your head's always on a swivel, knowing where everyone is.
3: Great stuff. Thanks, Barkley. Keep it going.
4: Thank you.
3: Barkley Goodrow has been absolutely one of the most consistent guys. When you look at the line with Reaves and Goodrow and Ostapchuk, fantastic. You can always depend on the goals. You've got to have trust in lines, without a doubt. It is 1-0 at the end of the first period at SAP Center in San Jose, and we will be back on the San Jose Sharks Audio Network.
1: 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We're connecting you to more than 30 years of Sharks hockey. Let's go beyond the numbers.
2: The numbers for Pavel Regenda in the National Hockey League this season are very good. 2 games, 2 goals. And that certainly is, along with his net front presence, something that is very valued whenever he is called upon. Regenda told us about the news when he heard from Coach John McCarthy, and he said it wasn't exactly something that he had planned.
5: Well, it was kind of late notice yesterday, and I was already about to click the don't disturb mode, and J-Mac called me and said that I'm going up, and so I'm happy, got another chance, and was already packed for travel to Ontario with the Barracuda, but yeah, I'm happy, to be here. I'm going to enjoy and do my best.
2: Well, doing his best is what he has certainly been doing with the San Jose Barracuda this season, too. Always in position, playing a physical type of a game, and providing a lot of value to John McCarthy's team. But he did that in the 2 games he played for the Sharks. As we mentioned, 2 games and 2 goals. He talked about those chances he had.
5: Yeah, it's hard league, here, and also the hard league, AHL, it's not easy to score points there. And, you come back, and I was expecting a little bit more from myself, and kind of, brought me down, okay, I got to settle down, because, it's not easy league at all. And yeah, you are here, you're getting it's just more speed, more experience, more skill, get guys here. So for sure it helps me with every game, every rep I have on the ice, on the practice too. So happy with that.
2: Pavel Regenda has 4 goals and 8 assists in 28 games with the Barracuda this season. So it's not like he's going to lead the league in scoring, but those goals that he scores, like the two he has with the Sharks, are important, and he doesn't care how they go in as long as they do go in.
5: Yeah, I got to stay hot. Yeah, I'm probably the best soccer player in the league right now. You know, both goals with a foot, so hopefully it still stays this way.
2: Well, he doesn't care how they go in as long as they do go in, but his net front presence also, whether he's on the points or not, is also going to be important, as we've already seen in his limited action in the NHL this year. Something that a lot of people don't remember about when it comes to Pavel Regenda, since he's a relatively new member of the Sharks organization, is that he played in the Olympics in 2022 for Team Slovakia, and he is expected to be on that roster again in February in Italy. Regenda talked about winning the bronze medal, which was the very first time that any team from Slovakia and on the hockey program had ever won an international medal in the Olympics. He said that it was an amazing experience.
5: I had some health issues, but we got from Slovakia to play Olympics, and we, it was the year without the NHL guys, and it was better for us because I don't think it's different to have full guys of NHL or guys from college or some European leagues. So it was just incredible, Till these days, it's the first medal ever in Slovakia, and I don't know if there's going to be any soon with the, upcoming rosters I see now from the States and Canada, Sweden, and all those guys. So, yeah, it was an unbelievable experience. But unfortunately, it was COVID. So, it was kind of like quarantine. The village was closed, so you didn't have to, we couldn't even see the city. So the only thing you could do is just the village or go to some event, watch fast skating, whatever. That's it. You couldn't do anything else but, experience. Pretty big, we came home as heroes, that was big, and it's just incredible till this day.
2: Yeah, they were greeted like conquering heroes in the capital city, Bratislava, and that's a great memory for Pavel Regenda.
5: We came home, we had a parade, with an open bus, the full city, everybody came, the whole Slovakia, group up on the main street, and we came on the podium. They were it was into, they were treating him as a hero, so that was incredible.
2: Well, he hopes he's inspiring to the next generation of young Slovakians that come into the NHL. Marian Hossa was his favorite player growing up, and Regenda says that the understanding of the importance of role modeling for the next group of young players is definitely on his mind.
5: Yeah, for sure. I mean, that's what everybody was saying, that, I feel like it's every year, even if it's Olympics, Worlds, for those 2-3 weeks, whole Slovakia stops everybody just into hockey. We have many coaches, of the ice. Everybody thinks he's the coach, but it's funny. But no, whole Slovakia stops, and everybody loves hockey. We're a big hockey country, and just for sure, if you see, when I was growing up and I was watching all those, success over the worlds, whatever, all those guys Hossa and those, they always made us some success. So for sure, it's inspiring young guys, and all the kids lost us back home, and for sure it motivated them too.
2: That's Pavel Regenda of the San Jose Sharks, recalled and in the lineup today against the Minnesota Wild, talking about some of his experiences in Olympic action. Experience the game like never before with insights and stats calculated by SAP. We connect you to 30 years of Sharks hockey by going beyond the numbers. Make sure you're tuned in to each and every San Jose Sharks Audio Network broadcast, and our next one will be in the new year on Saturday, January the 3rd, another afternoon broadcast from SAP Center at San Jose. We'll be on the air at 12:30 in the afternoon to say Happy New Year. And the Sharks will face off against the Tampa Bay Lightning. Oh. Right now, off the faceoff, a little turnover by Tyler Toffoli. Keeps in for Minnesota. Behind the net, Boldy whips it over near side. Erickson Ek back to the point. It's Brodin. Erickson Ek wants the puck. He gets it back. Somebody's got a broken stick on the ice. That's Wennberg without it. As he now takes one. Actually, it's Graf.
3: Graf. 51.
2: Colin Graf has no stick. Wennberg gets it, and he moves up the left wing side. And he will backhand it down the ice, and the Sharks will get a quick change. Lucky. Because when you lose your stick like that in your own zone, especially after the Wild have been in there for a little bit, long change, right. It was a tough situation.
3: If it's a short change, I want the guy to come right to the bench and just get it. But if it's the long change, you can't do it.
2: Celebrini intercepts. Lead pass, Chernyshov moving in. Goes to the shot, score! What a great move by Igor Chernyshov, and he's mobbed by Macklin Celebrini and William Eklund. A spectacular finish on a great headman pass by Celebrini. Chernyshov gained the zone. It didn't look like he had any space, but he made the little dig to the backhand, and he moved to the forehand, which is kind of counterintuitive, and he snapped that one past Ballstead at 1:14 of the second to send SAP Center into hysterics. 1-1 the score. What a great goal by Chernyshov.
3: The key on this play, though, is that the work by Dmitry Orlov and the support by Macklin Celebrini coming back. I mean, just the heads-up pass and skating off. Orlov gets back and disrupts the forecheck. That exits the play out of the zone. Macklin and William Eklund do a good job to get the puck going the other way, but are you kidding me on that play by Chernyshov at the net? Backhand, forehand, upstairs. Beautiful goal.
2: As it turns out, Celebrini and Eklund will get the assist. Is off the.
0: He scores!
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2: Ready for this? It's back with Celebrini's 40th assist of the season. Just thought I'd point that out. Point number 61 of the year for Macklin. 1-1 the score. Off the draw. Bogosian shot blocked. Little drop. Skinner sends it out. Here comes Iorio moving right to left. Lead pass Brigenda. Breaks into the offensive zone. Takes a look before he grabs the puck. Turns in the corner. He's checked by Bogosian, who got back. And the Wild will get control. They lead it out. Hartman headmans. Now it's Tarasenko across the line. Walking to his right. Tried to drop it back. Nice little coverage there by a combination of Iorio, who blocked it, and also Skinner, who provided numbers. San Jose takes over. It's Dickinson putting it off a skate. It ricochets near side. Iorio on his offside of the D here on the left of his goal. He's up against the boards, waiting for some help to arrive. And now there's a big scrum for it right along the glass. Worked free by Iorio, and Dickinson skated behind the net, grabbed the puck and throws it out. Brigenda pushes it forward. Now it's fed forward by Skinner. Into the zone, and it's Dickinson with a chance on net. Save made by Volstead. Good keep in by Barkley Goodrow. Up, not quite. Minnesota will be able to clear it out. And up to the Sharks line they come. Hinostroza sends to the middle of the ice. Here's a chance. Hartman wide. Rebound gobbled up off the end board by Goodrow. Backhands it up the far boards. Ostapchuk reversed it behind the net. Stopped there by Dickinson, who had that great scoring chance a moment ago. And there's a scrum forward back behind the goal line again. As they're trying to make this a low-event second period, too, after that great goal by Chernyshov tied things up. Ryan Reeves couldn't poke at the puck past the defender. It's knocked around the board. Spurgeon keeps in right side. They give to Foligno. Now he tried to go back to Spurgeon. Goodrow broke that up with a stick. Barkley grabs it. He's checked by Foligno. Barkley Goodrow getting back. Wins the battle. Pushes it forward. And Ostapchuk leads to Reeves on the right. He gets it across the line. One against two. He turns. He had the puck. And he tried the shot, but it got blocked. Now all of a sudden, Reeves trying to dig free on the forecheck. But Spurgeon gets his stick in there. And guns it behind his net around the near boards. But Ferraro gets it back and fires it right away toward the goal. That's a save. Kind of surprisingly made by Volstead. There was a little rebound there. And Colin Graff behind the net now. Wins the battle and comes up with the puck. Sent back to the point by Toffoli. Ferraro keeps it in. Sends behind the net. Toffoli tipped it. Goes to the right corner. Pinching in Mukhamudula. Now it's Graff behind the goal line. Winning the battle again. Poking it out toward the slot. But it's knocked aside by Brodin. Solid defensive play. They couldn't clear. Mukhamudulin kept it in. It's Wenberg exchanging. Trying the shot. Blocked by Trinan on the right side. And it goes up into the crowd. And that was a great shift, especially for Colin Graff.
3: Yeah, good work by Colin Graff on the forecheck. The support on this shift is very good. Away from the puck, Sharks are moving. Sharks are moving their feet. They're checking. Doing an outstanding job. Colin Graff, again, such a smart player. As we talked about last game, reminds me so much of Logan Couture away from the puck, how well he uses his stick.
2: Logan Couture is in the stands today.
3: Yeah.
2: Brought his kids here to see the game. And we're hoping maybe he'll make an appearance up here. He's off the faceoff. Shot by Ferraro toward the net. Glove save and covered by Volstead, who's in goal to our left for the second period. Good start to the second by the Sharks here.
3: Yeah, not bad at all. There are a couple of times to start the period off, they had the puck in the zone and they weren't moving their feet. And that's when you get into trouble with the forecheck of the Minnesota Wild. But they started moving and then got the goal and a chance and continuing to work. So looking good to start the period off.
2: Erickson Ek wins the draw for Minnesota against Alex Wenberg. And now he gets the headman pass on the right as he scoots down the wing into the zone. Gets the shot away. Save. He gets another chance underneath Ferraro's defense. But the puck ended up going wide of the goal.
3: Smart play. Shoot and follow.
2: Rebound now into the left corner. Marcus Johansson is twisting for the puck there. Trying to get it free. Erickson Ek watches it pop free. He grabs in the left corner. He walks out. Goes to the backhand. Short side. Save made. Rebound shoveled wide there by the Wild. And we get a whistle. And a stoppage glove of play as the puck was gloved ahead by the Wild.
3: Just went up in the, just go up in the, I don't know, netting.
2: Did it hit the netting? Okay. Must have.
3: Yep. Tough to see from this angle.
2: I thought the Wild player gloved it in the corner, but maybe not.
3: No. So, good play by Erickson Ek, who's just a very good hockey player.
2: One of my favorites, honestly.
3: Big man, gets to the net,

0: And on that position, Mario had to play very heavy against him on the boards.
1: Boy, off the faceoff, Danilo Yurov in front of the net had a good scoring chance, but the Sharks defended well. Rebound flipped out of the zone. Unfortunately for Orlov, it's behind Chernyshov, and icing will be called in spite of a nice effort by Chernyshov to beat Quinn Hughes to the faceoff dot. Fans don't like it, but
0: yeah.
1: All you have to do is show them video of the jump-in that Marco Sturm tried to chase years ago.
0: No.
1: That's why they don't have any of those calls anymore.
0: No, that was Adam Foote being dirty.
1: Well, that's the other reason.
0: No, that was
1: it takes away the dirtiness.
0: Yeah.
1: They just blow the play dead at the circle.
0: It's one of the dirtiest plays I've seen in hockey.
1: Not very good. Uh-oh, knocked off the play, Eklund. Zuccarello feeds it far side. Faber fans on it. Will he get it back? No. Klingberg holds it, sends it off the right boards in his own zone. Eklund is struggling to control it here as he's checked by Faber. Puck is still loose. Now Klingberg is also in there, but the Wild persevere. And Yurov banks it off the boards, and Faber has it. On the left boards, throws it across the rink. Kaprizov. Little drop pass for Hughes. Dances away from Celebrini. Moves to his left, to the left circle. Now throws to the slot. That was intended for Kaprizov. Good defense by the Sharks, knocking that away.
0: William Backlund. Good defensive as well. I think Chernyshov was there as well.
1: And Celebrini just took a check and made a play to get it ahead to Eklund, who carried it up ice. Enough time to get a line change as he dumped it in deep. And now the Dellandrea line will step on for San Jose. Ty Dellandrea looking for the play, but it's a shot wide for Zuccarello. And it ricochets back to center ice for Minnesota. 1-1 the score. 13:40 to go, second period. We're at SAP Center at San Jose for afternoon New Year's Eve action. Right here, the Sharks looking to grab the puck. Will they get it? Skinner does get it. Sends it forward. Regenda has Dellandrea breaking. Trailer is Iorio. He put the puck into Iorio's skates, but then as the puck drifted in the air, he batted it down legally, takes the puck, moves into the zone, tries to feed to the slot, and a stick arrived in the nick of time for Minnesota at the last possible second. Up ice come the Wild after that play. Iorio one-on-one against Hinostroza. Hinostroza trying to dig it free. Does get it back toward the point. A backskating Spurgeon takes it. Captain of the Wild goes to the left point. Feeds to the right. Brodin kept it in, but he puts it off the stick of Skinner. And the puck is out of play. And so we have a stoppage with 7:01 gone by in the second. This broadcast today is coming to you from SAP Center at San Jose. It is the Sharks 1 and the Wild 1 on the San Jose Sharks Audio Network. Welcome back to SAP Center at San Jose, where you can join the Sharks on January 10th at 1 o'clock for First Responders Appreciation Day. That's presented by Royal Ambulance. Arrive early for the Touch a Truck pregame activation right outside of the tank. And don't miss the All-Arena Zamboni plushie giveaway as the Sharks take on the Dallas Stars. Go to sjsharks.com/tickets and get yours now. We love the first responders, so make sure it is a night or a day in which you celebrate. Shots are 12-11, San Jose. The Sharks have a goal from Igor Chernyshov. A spectacular play, his third of the season, from Celebrini and Eklund at 1:14 of this period. So Macklin now has a 9-game point scoring streak. From the faceoff in the Sharks zone, San Jose goes to the attack. The Ostapchuk line out there, they dump it in. Big collision behind the net.
0: Heavy.
1: Barkley Goodrow and Ryan Reeves kind of running into each other, sandwiching Brodin. They all fell down to the ice. Ostapchuk in the corner goes back to the point. Sends it to Klingberg. Put it wide. Now a shot by Orlov right on. A slapper sticked away by Volstead.
0: I think that was a pass. It's pretty smart by John Klingberg.
1: Yeah. Well, he didn't really have a great angle, right shot over there. But
0: good job. He must have played pool in Sweden.
1: I believe he probably did. Probably had a couple of sessions with Efren Reyes, the greatest of all time in that regard.
0: He banked that pretty well. Of course, you would pull off a Swedish pool player.
1: Well, he's not Swedish. Oh. He's from the Philippines.
0: Oh, okay.
1: You should just watch him on YouTube. He's unbelievable.
0: Oh.
1: Here's Hughes shooting it toward the net for Minnesota. Save made there by Askarov.
0: Hey.
1: Saw that all the way. Good job by the Sharks to allow him to see that puck.
0: But a big competition in front for space. Looking at the way that we talked about why the front of the net. Marcus Foligno's in there. Big guy. Heavy to move. They get the entry into the zone, and then Quinn Hughes does what Quinn Hughes does, which is dance all over the place. And good work by Hartman and Foligno in front.
1: It's been a strange year for Marcus Foligno, hasn't it? And, you know, they expect him to get more offense from his game. He's not a big scorer that you would think, but take a look at his numbers. He's got no goals this year.
0: Yeah.
1: 30 games. a long time for him. You look at those numbers and you say, is this going to be the day? Is this going to be the day that he gets his first one?
0: Well, we hope not.
1: His last goal was April the 12th at Vancouver, 31 games ago. 1-1 the score. Here comes the Minnesota attack. Trenyan across the Sharks' line. Watched there by the defense of Mukko Madulin. So he puts on the brakes on the left boards. Throws behind the net. There's Nico Sturm winning it to the corner. Angle opportunity there for Foligno. And it went off the... Man, might have hit the outside of the post there coming in against Askarov. And the Sharks will pick up the rebound and ice it here.
0: Now, Minnesota's put push on now. They are getting their forecheck game going. You'd like to see the Sharks just clean up that execution of coming out of the zone together. But number one thing is move your feet. Don't just stop and look for a pass. Move your feet. Get going. You hear that all the time when you're down on the bench. You listen to the coaches. They'll be yelling, go, go, go, go.
1: Or as the great Claude Ruel, when he was coaching the Montreal Canadiens, once said, don't stop to skate.
0: That's true.
1: He meant to say don't stop skate.
0: I know.
1: It's another story. He also used to say have speed. And he didn't mean half speed. He meant be fast. Have speed. H-A-V-E. Faber back in his offensive zone. Loses the puck. Could have been a chance for Celebrini. But unfortunately, Chernyshov's backhand pass was blocked by a Minnesota forechecker. Orlov takes it back. Gives to Celebrini. Quickly moves to the right. He's out of the zone. He's to center. One against three. Veers to his left. Moves to the right. Off of the stick. Trailing the play. Chernyshov recovers and finds Eklund behind the goal. Centering attempt for Celebrini. Breaking for the puck. Knocked aside by Erickson X. Very alert stick. Loose left corner. The Sharks top line looking for the puck here at the near side. Celebrini and Boldy fighting for it. Boldy's hard to knock off the puck. He held onto it and he pushed it behind his own goal line. And that's where Quinn Hughes will be watched by Eklund on the forecheck. Hughes circled it away there from him. Got it over to Faber, who feeds it out. Boldy overskated the puck. Celebrini gets a piece of it, slowing things down. And Orlov ends up with it and headbands to Eklund. Down the left, across the line. He tried to shoot it. He fanned on the puck and he poked it wide. He's giving chase himself. Can't get it. And Kaprizov comes back the other way. Loses on the check to Celebrini. Macklin now stick handling inside of a phone booth. Throws it back into the offensive zone. Intercepted this time by Spurgeon. But you just have to marvel at Macklin Celebrini's anticipation, his vision, and his ability to react under pressure. Spurgeon shoots toward the net, wide, rebound, Juroff behind the goal line, stick handles for Minnesota, banks it back, Brodin, cross ice, Spurgeon, back to Brodin, the shot up high, that missed the net. Off the end boards, behind Askarov, sent to the near boards. Celebrini probably needs to get off the ice here pretty soon.
0: Tired.
1: Throws it behind the boards. Toffoli is already on the ice surface for San Jose. On the right wing, he lost it. Taking it back, Zuccarello sends it rink wide. And that's a nice poke there by Dickinson to get it out of the zone. But unfortunately for him, it goes all the way down.
0: And unfortunately,
1: icing.
0: Unfortunately, William Macklin and Macklin Celebrini are still on the ice.
1: They're stuck out there.
0: Yeah, they're stuck out there. William tried to get off the ice, but he got tangled up with about three or four bodies as Minnesota was changing as well, so he couldn't before that puck was iced.
1: Of course, that brings back memories of the first meeting of the season between these two teams when William Macklin did get off the ice in overtime after being out there for over 3 minutes, and Macklin Celebrini ended up jumping on and getting the game winner. That was one of the great games in the early season.
0: One of the most amazing overtimes I've ever seen in my life.
1: Face-off to the left side of the goaltender, Askarov. Celebrini wins that face-off, and the Sharks start to move it out. Toffoli gives to Eklund at center ice, poked it back to Toffoli from the red line, shoots one on goal, and that's a nice alert stop there by Volstead. It was more of a spectator, as if he were in row 10, watching the game from a club seat. At the near boards now, picked back up by the Sharks in their own end, but they can't clear it out. Dickinson again has trouble with it. Wild keep it in. Bogosian feeds it cross ice. Middleton to the middle. Check there by Celebrini, who's still out there. Finally, Macklin can get off the ice here as Toffoli at the red line shoots one down, and Pavel Regenda is giving chase. Celebrini was actually on the ice for the full line shift. Regenda tosses toward the net. Here's Colin Graf moving into the corner. Finds Wenberg behind the goal. Back to Graf, near side, stick handles with it. Delays, throws it back. Ferraro with a shot, blocked by Hinostroza. Regenda in the corner, grabs it, and he's skating up the boards with it to the point. Shot by Iorio, blocked in front. It's in the skates of Wenberg. He kicks it to himself in the corner. Finds Graf behind the net, but Graf had to lift the stick of Bogosian to keep the puck going, and now it winds up sent back behind the net by Ferraro. Up the near board, skates Wenberg. Turns away from a check. Watched by Hartman. Sends behind the goal. Regender let it go all the way around to Iorio on the right point. Cross ice Ferraro. The shot! That is a good block by Hartman. And Hartman will skate it up to his own blue line. He'll turn it back. He'll backhand it forward. And he put it off the boards into the Sharks' end. The Sharks' head man, but there was Ostapchuk, but he couldn't get the puck. Chases it down. It centers in front. Shot wide by Barkley Goodrow because the stick
0: just
1: got there.
0: Just missed it. Barkley Goodrow was looking for a penalty on a slash or a hook, but just a very good chance. A smart heads-up play by Ostapchuk. That's why you hustle onto the ice.
1: Meanwhile, tipped out of the zone by the Sharks. Goodrow all the way down. And Ostapchuk giving chase now against Faber.
0: No icing
1: on the play because of that. Faber back there hit by Ostapchuk, trying to dig it loose. He does. Work free to Reeves. Behind the net, Goodrow. This line just doing a great job. They put it back to the point. Mukko Madulin turns away from Nico Sturm. Stick handles. Shoots. It's knocked down in front. Where is it?
0: Reeves pads.
1: It's underneath Reeves. He tries to get it to shoot it. And it's blocked. And he lost his stick. Unfortunately, Reeves just couldn't get it. Now it's lifted in the air by Minnesota out to center ice. Taken back by the Sharks. San Jose is looking to make a change here with 6:50 to go in the second period with the game tied 1-1. Minnesota comes right back into the Sharks zone. Mukko Madulin, good hit on Foligno, but boy, you hit that big tree and you go down. Mukko Madulin was the man who did. He's right back up fighting Foligno for the puck. Behind the goal line now in Sharks territory. Worked loose by Minnesota. Orlov skates over to the opposite side of the ice and hammers his man Trenyan into the boards. Now it's Trenyan along with Foligno trying to dig it free for Minnesota, and they do, and Yurov behind the net stick handles, has some time, moves it across the rink. Not the best of passes, and it's off the stick and out to center ice, so Quinn Hughes will just take it and cycle back as this team needs a change. 1-1 the score, 6:09 to play in this second period. Hughes, headman, Zuccarello, cross the line, looks for Kaprizov, checked off the puck, good job by Delandria and Orlov, and Orlov gives to Brigenda, and here he comes, down the left side, cross the line, shoots one, and it's off the glass, back behind Volstead. Minnesota flies through center on the rebound. Kaprizov, cross the line, drop pass, Zuccarello,
0: no
1: chopped there to the ice by Skinner, no penalty called here, as it's loose back behind the goal line after that play, and the Sharks breathing a sigh of relief as Klingberg leads to Skinner up the left side. He moves across the Minnesota line. 1-1 the score. Celebrini's back on the ice right now. And Skinner dumped it in deep. But unfortunately, the Wild able to poke it out. Moving down the right wing side of the ice. Klingberg goes back to get it. Left it for Celebrini. Headman feed intended for Eklund knocked away as the Sharks complete the line change. Now it's lifted out by Klingberg. A lead pass. Here comes Eklund. Semi-breakaway. Moving in. A behind-the-back attempt at Chernyshov. Block. And a penalty is coming up for slashing against the Minnesota Wild. So the earlier slash was not called, but this one is going to get called against Zach Bogosian. And the Sharks will have a man advantage when we come back. 14:50 gone by in the second. This broadcast is coming to you from SAP Center at San Jose. It's a 1-1 tie. The Sharks and the Wild all even. But the Sharks power play is next on the San Jose Sharks Audio Network. A power play for the San Jose Sharks upcoming is Zach Bogosian of the Minnesota Wild gets called for slashing at 14:50. Kind of a borderline call that they decided to call because of the one I think that they missed a little bit earlier. And so that happens sometimes. The Sharks will go on the man advantage, brought to you by Power Business Technology, copiers and printers for your office needs. Big power play, 1-1 the score here, Drew.
0: 5:10 left in the second period, and it has been a very even match.
1: Sharks have beaten the Wild twice in overtime, and this one is another close matchup. Wenberg out there taking the draw, wins it. Eklund sends it back to Klingberg, moves to his right away from Eriksson Ek, shoots it toward the goal, save, there's a rebound there. It was poked at, and Klingberg will hold it into the right point. Gives right half boards, Wenberg exchanges with Eklund there. Wenberg walks into the right circle, down low to Eklund. He had a chance to walk in front, but didn't do it. Went back to the point instead. Klingberg back skates away from Eriksson Ek, who applies the stick, fed it over to Eklund, side of the goal. Now it's poked at
2: both
1: by Wenberg. Tried to center it. It was batted out of the air and out of the zone.
0: Both guys, Wenberg and Eklund, have a lane to the net. They've got their feet on the goal line. They got a lane to the net. Take that lane. Take the ice available.
1: Tyler Toffoli just jumped on the ice. He's got it on the right side. Throws it back now. Taken by Eklund. I'm sorry, by Klingberg. Now to Celebrini. He twists. He turns. He moves into the circle. Throws to the middle of the ice. Batted by Toffoli toward the net. Blocked in front by the defense and cleared by Faber. Nice play by Macklin, huh? Not bad.
0: Not bad.
1: It's pretty good.
0: He might be a player.
1: I think he might be.
2: My goodness me. Boy, just.
1: Now they got Celebrini with it, now moving right to left. 50 seconds to go on the power play. He races through center, he crosses the line, trying to throw it to the right, deflected by Foligno, but a nice play by Klingberg to knock it away and stop what could have been a shorthanded scoring chance as Wenberg hammered there by Foligno.
0: But help, yeah, the, Wenberg helped that whole play out as well. That's important. Got to make plays behind their D.
1: He got back up and looked at the official, but now Celebrini poked it forward to get it across the line, yet not really good connection there by the Sharks on the zone entry, so they get the change with 25 seconds left on their power play. The second unit stepping on. Orloff feeds into the offensive zone. There's Regenda out on that second power play unit. Chernyshov on the right wing side puts on the brakes. He's got Regenda there. Low. He walks in front right to the net. Save made! That's what you want to do. Wallstedt, a really good stop on Regenda.
0: Love that play.
1: Rebound now. It's taken back by Skinner. He shoots. Score! Jeff Skinner throws it to the net. And what do you get? A goal. The Sharks take the 2-1 lead. And the veteran, Jeff Skinner, comes up huge for San Jose. For Skinner, that is going to be goal number 5 on the year.
0: As you were saying at the start of the game, Jeff had been looking for this for a while, right?
1: Yes.
0: Right. On this particular play, 84 in front of the net. This goal doesn't happen unless Pavel Regenda is where he is. He does a beautiful job on the flash screen, little drive-by screen. He's in front, the big man. Wallstedt doesn't see it. And again, Regenda makes something happen.
1: You talk about earning opportunities to get into the NHL lineup. There's another example for Pavel Regenda.
0: And really good play by Regenda at the start of that power play. To go that low walk, that's what you want.
1: He did what Eklund did not do on the play
0: or
1: seconds
0: Wenberg.
1: Before,
0: yeah.
1: Right?
0: Yeah. Take that lane, creates problems, but what a good goal, big goal, as you talked about, Danny, how big the power play was in that situation.
1: Jeff Skinner ending a 14-game goalless drought. Remember, he missed some time with an injury, too. His last goal came against Detroit in this building on November the 2nd. This is his fifth of the season from Orloff and Chernyshov. And it is indeed a power play goal for Jeff Skinner, too. Sharks move back into the offensive zone. Assist, by the way, Orloff and Chernyshov, if I didn't say that quickly enough. They dump it back behind the Minnesota net. So Igor Chernyshov has a goal, and he's got an assist. Not bad.
2: Not bad.
1: Here comes Hughes out of the zone now for Minnesota. To center, shoots one in. Askarov in goal to our right, tried to stop it, but bounced through his reach. Sharks pick it up. They wrist it out. Taken back, Chernyshov holding it. Nice move to get away from Hinostroza. Then he drops off to the left to a breaking Celebrini. Celebrini down the left wing, gives to Chernyshov. Turns away from the check, gets it back to Celebrini. And Tarasenko just got a stick on that a little bit. Did not allow the one-timer to go off of Celebrini's stick, but Celebrini steals it. Walked behind the net, tried to set up Eklund, hit a skate. And finally, Minnesota skates out. They throw it up to the Sharks line, calmly knocking it down there, Iorio. Fed it forward, and the top line gets into the red line and shoots down. So it'll be a line change. Every time they're on the ice, it's something really exciting. Right now, here comes Minnesota. Hinostroza, nice little move across the line. Lost it as he's checked. Colin Graf tried to streak his way forward. It deflected back. Klingberg takes it in the skate and moves it ahead. He gets through center to the blue line, shoots in. Wenberg is out there with Graf and with Toffoli. Graf in the left corner, bodied up. Wenberg's going to try to get it at the near side as one of the officials, McIsaac, went down. Puck got deflected off of him with a minute remaining in the period.
0: Kind of a nightmare down there.
1: Yeah, sure is. Colin Graf cycles it up the far side with Toffoli and Wenberg, and they hold the puck. Wenberg being checked by Bogosian, had his stick lifted. Nice support there by Toffoli. Trying to go back to the point. Good defensive play by Johansson. He's on the race. He wins the battle. He goes in by himself. He spins. And Minnesota tips it wide with Eriksson-Ek getting the pass in front. What a job by Klingberg as Askarov gives him a thank you tap as the Sharks move it back down the ice.
0: Yep, 100% right, Danny. Good play by Klingberg. He couldn't keep up on the play with Johansson, but he was making sure he didn't fall away from the play. Stayed in it.
1: Meanwhile, Minnesota trying to almost had a 2-on-1, but the Sharks steal it. Here's Skinner across the line. Tries to split the defense. He has it. He stick handles. He goes behind the net, and he tried to center it. He just ran out of real estate.
0: Ran out of real estate, yep.
1: He just couldn't quite get the puck on his stick in time, and that's going to do it for period number two.
0: Well, that was fun near the end.
1: Boy, was it ever. I mean, Marcus Johansson wins a foot race with John Klingberg, and he tried to make the play to the front of the net, and what a job by Klingberg to get his stick out, and again, a thank you tap from Yaroslav Askarov, because Askarov was twisted out into several pieces on that play.
0: The key is not sliding away from the play. Understanding, okay, I can't get to that guy. He makes the move around, so head on a swivel, who do I find? And he gets the right guy.
1: Eriksson Ek.
0: Yep, smart.
1: We've come to the end of the second period here at SAP Center at San Jose. We've got a wild game going on, kind of a pun there, because San Jose has a 2-1 lead over the Minnesota Wild at the end of two. We'll be back on the Sharks Audio Network. Teams are on the ice, ready to go for period number three. The San Jose Sharks and the Minnesota Wild. Sharks lead by the score of 2-1. Right now, Jeff Skinner on the power play, the go-ahead goal, his fifth of the season, ending a 14-game goalless drought. They initially gave the assist to Dmitry Orlov and Igor Chernyshov, but right now the official sheet shows that it's only Orlov that has an assist, so we'll wait till the drama of that concludes by the end of the night to see if Chernyshov gets yet a second point on the game. Meanwhile, Macklin Celebrini extending his point streak to 9 straight games with his 40th assist of the season, 61 points for Macklin. Earlier today, it was announced that he was going to be on the Canadian Olympic team. Well-deserved. And as we were just speaking, he is going to, I would say, definitely be in the top six in that group and probably playing alongside Sidney Crosby. And whatever Sid wants, he'll get. And I'm sure that he'd like to play with Macklin in this unbelievable tournament. Celebrini now skating over to the Sharks bench at the moment, as he and his line mates will be sitting on the bench watching as Alex Wennberg steps out there to start the third period. So it's Wennberg, Toffoli, Graf, Mukhamudulin, and Ferraro. And for the Wild, it's Eriksson Ek, Johansson, and Boldy up front with Spurgeon and Brodin back on defense. We're underway. Faceoff has been dropped. The puck comes inside the Sharks zone. Behind the net, Mukhamudulin, watched by a forechecking Eriksson Ek. Gets it up the boards. Toffoli chips it out up at the blue line. Offside, the call against the Sharks. As Colin Graf skates, came ahead of the play as it bounced there. That was Spurgeon defending on that play. So here we are, underway in the third. After this game, the Sharks will usher in the new year. And we will have our next exciting broadcast of Sharks hockey coming your way on Saturday. As John Cooper and the Tampa Bay Lightning come to town. Afternoon action again. As we bring you all the coverage starting at 12:30 in the afternoon with our Sharks warm-up show. Face-off drop. Boldy the shot toward the net. That's tipped by the stick of Wennberg. It's up in the air. And that is a high pop fly that was gloved by Askarov for the out.
0: Easily gloved. Got to call it. Call everybody off. You got it.
1: 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Back to action. Chernyshov pokes it to the middle. Celebrini reaching for it. Can't get it. Johansson and Yurov able to stick check it aside. Daniela Yurov takes it on the left wing side. Bumped by Mukhamudulin. Knocked off the puck. He reverses it. And Celebrini gets it from Chernyshov and races out of the zone. Celebrini the red line. Shoots one in. Into forecheck. Eklund against Faber. Eklund does a really good job on the boards to work it free. Celebrini in the right spot ends up with the puck. And he tipped it back toward the point, but Klingberg wisely just backskated to center ice, got things reorganized, and the Sharks will push it ahead. Can't get the zone entered, though, unfortunately. Minnesota shoots all the way down. Icing is the call coming up here as Klingberg gets back against Zuccarello on that drive. Remember the second period, he lost that foot race with Johansson, but this time he's using his mind, getting back there quickly and into the right spot. This is it, Sharks fans, your last chance to save. 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Don't wait. Lock in the lowest rate right now at sjsharks.com/sampling. That'll be February 21st at the Hayes Mansion San Jose, one of the great charitable events of the year and the most fun for everybody concerned. 2-1 the score here, early third period. Afternoon action at SAP Center in the right corner of the Shark Zone. Kaprizov digging for it there against Delandria, against Orlov. Also in there, Eriksson Ek. Eriksson Ek just muscling himself out to a position where he can try to make a play. Meanwhile, Delandria wins that 50-50 battle in the corner with Kaprizov, and the Sharks break out. Regenda throws it across the rink. Skinner into the zone. Puts on the brakes. Throws it toward the net. It goes wide. Rebound recovered. Kaprizov and Eriksson Ek pick up, but Klingberg gets back on Eriksson Ek. Knocks him off the puck, and Wennberg combines with Regenda to get it back down the ice. Turnover by Minnesota. Here's Wennberg to the slot, moving in, grab, heading towards the net, and bounced on him as Middleton was defending on the play.
0: Yeah, he made a good play on the stick, Middleton, but that was set up for a terrific opportunity for Collin.
1: Well, it goes back to the Shark zone. No harm, no foul. San Jose's got better puck possession here early in the third as they tossed it up the right side, and Wennberg from the blue line tipped it in. Ballstead trying to push it around the corner through traffic. Had it blocked there by a combination of Middleton, his own teammate, and Colin Graff. But the Wild able to break out anyway. And up the right side they come into the Shark zone. Dumped in. Now it comes around the near boards. Turnover by Tarasenko. And throwing it to the middle of the ice there was Wennberg. And trying to jump up into the play. Good instinct there for Dickinson, but he just missed the puck. So he's going to have to back skate here and play defense again. As Foligno comes in against him. Back behind the goal line. Dickinson and Iorio back there. Work free, though. Nico Sturm, former Shark, sends it back. Spurgeon, the shot. Blocked in front by Ryan Reeves. And the Sharks grab it. Iorio muscles his way to center against Sturm. That's hard to do. He dumps it in successfully. And now it's Ostapchuk going back behind the net. Feeds behind the goal line. Barkley Goodrow throws it back to the right point. Stopped by the backhand side of Mukka Madulin's stick. Sends it back behind the goal line again. And it's a much bigger Ostapchuk against a much smaller Spurgeon. Spurgeon worked the free. Now the Sharks get it back. And now Ostapchuk will turn away from Spurgeon's check. He slides it back. Mukka Madulin grabs it, shoots it. Pad save made by Volstead. Another shot. Save made by Volstead off of Mario Ferraro on the rebound over on the left wing board.
0: All of that because of the heavy work behind the net. Good forecheck. That's exactly what you want in this period.
1: And once again, that fourth line doing the job.
0: Yep.
1: They're so important to this team. Minnesota trying to get back in the game, but Eriksson Ek gave it away. Chernyshov intercepts, moves into the offensive end. Centering play. There's a shot. Cetabrini scores. And what a pass by Chernyshov. How did he see Cetabrini? He put it through traffic right on the tape. And Cetabrini said, oh my goodness, thank you. And he snapped it past Ballstead. Sharks 3 and the Wild 1. Cetabrini getting credit for the goal.
0: Great show. Macklin is just jacked up. Just pointing at Chernyshov. Great pass, great pass. It is a terrific play. First of all, the entry into the zone, making sure all three stay on side. The pass all the way across. Chernyshov makes the move at the line. Goes by Eriksson Ek, and then he goes by Brodin as well and finds that lane. And what a finish by Macklin Celebrini. My goodness me, Danny, what are we seeing right now?
1: What we are seeing is something amazingly special. Celebrini, his 22nd goal of the season. Chernyshov, who intercepted the Eriksson Ek pass, gets the primary assist, the only one, in fact. And it is a 3-1 Sharks lead against the Minnesota Wild. Wow.
0: Yeah, exactly. Like we said, there's very few games where you're not going with Macklin Celebrini involved. Wow.
1: Yeah, but now we're starting to add Chernyshov to that list. Here's a hitman feed. Graff moving in. Stick handling. Trying to get around the defense, but he couldn't power his way through Hughes there. And so the Wild dodge a major bullet. Neutral zone dump in by Chernyshov as the Sharks get that top line out there again. Why not? Ride that wagon. As it's clear to center ice. Off of a stick. Goes all the way down.
0: No icing.
1: No icing. So it's stopped by Askarov behind the goal line. And sent up the near boards. But the Wild take the lane away and throw it back behind the San Jose net. Chip forward there by Chernyshov. Celebrini turns away from a check. Backhands forward. Trying to hit a breaking Eklund who slid over to the far side of the ice. But the pass was behind him. And so the Wild pick up. They might get called for icing here. And they do. As they misfired on the pass diagonally. And the Sharks will get a face-off in the offensive zone. Sharks will change the line here, though. Celebrini and company were out there for a little bit. So out comes Regenda, Delandria, and Skinner. Mukhamadulin and Ferraro on defense. Daniela Yurov is out to take the draw against Delandria. Left side of Ballstead. Sharks 3, Wild 1. Celebrini is 22nd of the year. He's got one goal, one assist, and he's got the hearts, the minds, and all of the attention of the entire Bay Area. Off the face-off right now. Delandria pokes it forward. Yurov hit hard by Regenda. And the Wild managed to clear it all the way down. This should be icing. Nope, it's going to go on net. It bounced on goal. Askarov had his hand up in the air, but then he had to put it down and stop the puck.
0: Don't play linesman.
1: Nope. So the Sharks managed to get it out up to the blue line. Brodin out there defensively. Gives to Middleton. He gave it away. Turning to it, Regenda just flips it in the air. Delandria is giving chase in the offensive zone off the left corner boards to Regenda behind the net. He turns away from the check of Middleton. Moves it up the far boards. Then reverses the puck into the corner. Nice play to Delandria. Delandria now gives it now to Dickinson, who's in deep. But Dickinson had nowhere to go as he was checked the moment that he got the puck. And now he's going to have to put his head down and get back because here comes Inestrosa on the break. Down the right side. Tried to drop it backwards across the line to Hartman, but a nice job by Regenda again to read that play, get a stick in the way, and stop the opportunity. Changes coming here. Fresh skaters coming on for the Sharks. Minnesota throwing it around the offensive zone. They score!
3: Wow.
1: And guess who does it? Marcus Foligno gets his first goal of the season, ending a 30-plus game goalless drought to put the Wild back into this game with 6:40 gone by in the third.
0: That was a shot. And it's one from that angle, a left-handed shooter that you would like your goaltender to stop. But the Wilds just started kind of getting things rolling, and they were in the neutral zone. It was short ice. Nice little play as entering the zone. And then they just went to work. And Foligno comes out. Yeah, from that angle, that's not a good goal for Jaroslav Askarov.
1: And Askarov's reaction tells you he feels that way, too.
0: Yeah.
1: Not happy with himself. Yep. First goal of the season for Marcus Foligno. What did I say before we went on
0: exactly,
1: the air?
0: Exactly. You said it on the air.
1: Oh. Unbelievable.
0: Broadcaster curse.
1: 31 consecutive games without a goal going back to April 12 of last year for Marcus Foligno when he gets his first one. So the Wild are back in this. It's the Sharks 3, Minnesota 2. Here comes Middleton dumping it in deep. And it'll be Trenyan trying to send that inboard carom toward the net, but hit bodies. Cleared out now by Iorio. Could be a chance here. The Sharks will not have an icing call, but they don't get the puck either as Middleton did everything he could to deflect that away, and he got shaken up a little bit. He's on his way back to the Wild bench there. Good effort by Middleton. But we've come to expect that from him over his career. Right now, Boldy down the left side for Minnesota and across the San Jose line with Johansson and Eriksson Ek. They move it over into the left wing corner. Eriksson Ek, who turned over the puck on that last San Jose goal, sends back to the point. Uh-oh, here comes Hughes. Leads for Johansson. Back to Hughes. Missed the puck.
0: There's some help there with Morloff missing that puck. I think he got a stick in there, Danny.
1: Now it's a shot by Boldy from the left circle. Wide. Rebound to Foley, knocking it down. Wenberg trying to deflect it out, and he does. But Minnesota suddenly has better puck possession. 11:55 to go in the third period. Crowd looking on intently at SAP Center at San Jose as Hughes forced all the way back to his own zone. Good pursuit by Colin Graf. But Hughes will create some space, get the pass back, move up to the blue line. But unfortunately for him, fortunately for the Sharks, an offside call against Minnesota. Let's pause 10 seconds for station identification on the San Jose Sharks Audio Network.
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1: Marcus Foligno, his first goal in 31 games, gets the Wild back into it at 6:40 of the third period from Zach Bogosian and Jake Middleton. And so we have a San Jose Sharks 3-2 lead. We'll be right back on the Sharks Audio Network. Third period action continues at SAP Center at San Jose. I'm Dan Rusinowski along with Drew Remenda. 11.5 to go. Sharks 3, Minnesota 2, with the Wild on that goal by Marcus Foligno are definitely back in this game. One of the great things about solid teams like Minnesota is they stay patient even when they're down. And right now, they're moving it across the Sharks' line with it. Kaprizov, who's been quiet, loses the puck. Uh-oh, Celebrini gave it away, and the Wild score! Celebrini behind the net, intercepted a pass intended for Kaprizov, threw it up the middle, Zuccarello intercepted and scores an unassisted goal to tie the game 3-3.
0: That's all it is, to play and give away. And talked about, you know, puck management being a key. The unexpected giveaway by Macman Celebrini, because usually he's so sure with the puck. But if you have the puck on your stick all the time, sometimes you're going to give the puck away. Nope. We're back to an even game.
1: Goal number 4 on the season for Matt Zuccarello. That's a low number for him, too. Although he's only played in 20 of the games so far.
0: The other aspect of that, he kind of screens Macman Celebrini as he's coming out from behind the net. He kind of screens Yaroslav Askarov on that play as well. Sharks have got to get some puck control in their game right now.
1: Here comes Minnesota into the Shark zone. Little play by Hinostroza, knocked aside. Delandria skates with speed to center. Lead on the left, Regenda. Nice move to the left across the line. Centering attempt is a stick lift there against Delandria. Regenda in there along with Skinner. Skinner turns and shoots. Stick save made from the right circle, made by Volstead. Regenda gets it on the left wing. Back to the point. And the shot. Glove save made off of Dickinson there by Volstead, as Dickinson did not get all of it. Volstead saw it. But again, this line showing some moxie is Regenda leaning in there against Hartman and having some words.
0: That line has been very good today.
1: Well, I think Regenda's been excellent.
0: I don't want to say I told anybody so, but yeah, that's a lie. I absolutely want to tell people I told you so.
1: You did?
0: Watching him with the Barracuda and the way he plays, and being able to broadcast those games with the great Nick Nolenberger and the Sharks Audio Network, he's impressive to watch.
1: Off the faceoff, 3-3 the score. And it's almost fitting that it's a tie game here between the Sharks and Minnesota, because that's the way the series has been all year long. 10.5 to play in the third. Sharks have got to get their groove back, and they've got the Ostapchuk line, who specializes in just that role. A fit up the boards, Minnesota's Nico Sturm has it. Head man to the Sharks line, Trenyan. Dropped it off, Sturm, the former Shark, puts it off the boards, bodied up by Orlov. Tipped near side by Goodrow, and Klingberg will give it back to Barkley behind the net. Goodrow feeds it ahead. Ostapchuk protects the puck, makes sure he's at the red line, drives it on goal. Stick save made there by Volstead, and he fires it all the way up to the Sharks line, but Trenyan couldn't get it, and the Sharks dodge a major bullet because he would have been in alone. Coming back the other way, it's Wenberg getting the headman feed one-on-one against Hughes. He's in across the line, holds it, goes back to Mukka Madulin, moves to his left, tries to take the shot, poked on goal by Graf. Stick save on the bouncer made by Volstead.
0: Good traffic in front by the Sharks, and getting a little bit of mojo going here.
1: A steal now by Wenberg. He moves back into the zone, feeds right side to Foley. Tried the shot, partially blocked by Hughes, but Wenberg's got it. He spots a man, Ferraro, on the point. Tees up, shoots it high and wide. Inboard, Karam, and Hughes has it before Toffoli can get his stick on it. That's a great play by Quinn Hughes right there, as it's fed forward by the Wild. They move it up ice to the Sharks' line. Mukka Madulin against Faber one-on-one. They fight for it, and somehow it got out in front of the net. Johansson was there, but he couldn't get the shot away. Now Boldy right side moves into the circle. He stick handles. This guy is very dangerous. Wraparound attempt in front, batted away. And the Sharks backhanded, but they couldn't get it out. Glove down by Hughes. On the right point. Moves to his left. Cuts to the left circle. Against Graf, who influences him to the outside. Walk behind the net. Centering attempt hit a skate. Mukka Madulin couldn't get it. And now it's Faber on the point. Shot blocked by Toffoli. And poked out of the zone by Wenberg. Coming way out of the net here is Volstead. Trying to get it around him was Toffoli. Volstead is at his own blue line. Poked it off to the right.
0: He wouldn't be a... Wenberg would have had an opportunity to shoot, but Tyler Toffoli was way offside.
1: Shades of Gary Suitcase Smith on that one for Volstead, as he was at his own blue line. Now he's back in the cage to our right. 8:19 to go. Period number 3. 3-3 the score. Sharks put out Celebrini's line. Macklin certainly probably thinking about that last turnover. Looking to atone for it here. Chernyshov tried to poke it to the point. Nobody home. Zuccarello steals it. Pursued by Celebrini. Zuccarello down the left for Minnesota. Across the line goes to Spurgeon. Backhand shot. Save made. Last minute reaction by Askarov to get that. And Celebrini breathes a huge sigh of relief as he backhands it out of the territory. Boy, Spurgeon very nearly fooled Askarov on that play. Fed down the ice now by Minnesota. Orlov back to get it ahead of Yurov. He'll drop it off for his partner Klingberg, who cruises behind the net. And the Sharks putting out a fresh set of skaters. It's Regenda that gets it from Klingberg. Moves to center. Back backhand shot in on goal. That's gloved up high by netminder Volstead, and he holds on to it with 7:32 remaining in the third period. This broadcast is coming to you from SAP Center at San Jose. The score, the San Jose Sharks 3, the Minnesota Wild 3. This is the San Jose Sharks Audio Network. Faceoff coming up deep in Minnesota ice to the left side of Jesper Volstead, the starting goaltender for Minnesota. 3-3 the score, third period, puck dropped. Who's got it? Minnesota has control. Bogosian put it off the skates of the official. Chance for Regenda to reverse the puck, but it's to an open spot. Nico Sturm is there first. He and Foligno able to push it out to center ice, and Bogosian to center shoots one in from the red line. Foligno into forecheck against Iorio. As we said, Minnesota just staying patient in this game. Even though they fell behind 3-1, good teams are able to stick to their plan and get back into the game, and that's exactly what's happened in Minnesota in this one. 3-3 the score. 6:55 to go in the third. Crowd quieted a bit by the action on the ice. Now it's overskated by Iorio. It's loose side of the net. Can Minnesota get it? It's sent to Nico Sturm. Angle shot. Nice save. Short side by Askarov.
0: That's a bit of clumsiness in the defensive zone by the Sharks. They're looking at this puck, looking at the puck. They just get in front of a man, pressure the man, and then get some support, which they did the first, 34, 50 minutes of this game.
1: Well, they haven't gotten behind the D either in this third period. Minnesota's back to get it. Turnover, though, by Spurgeon. Now taken back by Graff. Moves in front. Here comes the shot! And that's by Toffoli. Great stop by Volstead. Toffoli looking skyward in disappointment. What a great chance that was, set up by Graff.
0: Another example of why you hustle on the ice when you're changing. Because Graff gets on the ice and he's going, and he makes sure he keeps the puck in the zone. Puts the hand, gloves it down, and sets up time. Change into the stump jumper.
1: Off the faceoff now. Carried back down the ice by Minnesota. Moving in, Hannah Stroza. Checked by Ferraro in behind the net, but now it's Tarasenko with it, bodied up by Reeves, but he scoots up the boards. Snaps it through the reach of Goodrow. On the point, Brodin winds up and blasts it wide of the net. Rebound kept in. Minnesota really cycling it around well now, walking out of the corner. Good play by Mukha Madulin against Tarasenko, trying to walk in front of the net for a shot. Now it's off of Mukha Madulin's skate, but Hartman recovered it. Now it's Hartman cycling, looking for somebody to pass it to. Walk up to the point, takes the long shot off the end board, glass, and it bounced dangerously toward the front of the net, but by the time Hinostroza settled it, he was not in the shooting position. Sharks can't clear. They're in kind of trouble right now on the far side of the ice. Hinostroza shoots, blocked by Mukha Madulin. Snaps it up the boards. This is going to be icing. Touched the stick of Faber on the way down.
0: Yep. Yeah, the Sharks are not closing on the Wild when they enter the zone. They're not taking away time and space. They're standing around too much. The Wild right now have the momentum.
1: 3-3 the score, 5 minutes to go, third period. Wenberg's behind his own net, feeds it up to Toffoli. Here's Tider, moving left to right in this 3-3 game. Backhands diagonally across the ice to nobody in particular, kind of more of a hope play. Intercepted, Boldy with purpose, comes across the Sharks line. He spins over to the near sideboards, loses on the check to Wenberg, and Wenberg cleared it out. Another little detail for Alex Wenberg, making a good defensive play as the Sharks change. Here comes a shot now on the left wing side from Boldy. Boy, did he power his way through that. Save made there by Askarov. And the rebound picked up. Orlov far side, whips it rink wide near sideboards. Klingberg headbands, and here comes Celebrini. Across the line, tees up, fires it on net, save made. Rebound picked back up by Minnesota. They clear it out. Now in the neutral zone. Picked back up. Nobody's got it, really. Celebrini fires it ahead, but it misses Eklund. Goes all the way down. That's going to be icing against San Jose. We are officially at nail-biting time
0: here. Yep, certainly are. 3-3 game. And after the third goal by the Sharks, Minnesota started to push, and then they get that Foligno goal. And that has really inspired them, and it's been mostly the Minnesota Wild attacking and the Sharks defending.
1: Faceoff drop. Minnesota's got it. Middleton near sideboards. Hands off. Zuccarello, who's got the game-tying goal, gives to Kaprizov. Spins. Throws toward the net. That was dangerous. It was stopped in front. Celebrini pokes it ahead. Here's Chernyshov moving left to right. Chernyshov, a goal and an assist today. Throws it across the blue line. Eklund looking for it. Won't get it. Sharks need to make this line change. Eklund, good effort in the offensive zone forechecking. Grabs the puck. Feeds Celebrini behind the net. Throws it in front. A chance for Skinner. He didn't get it. It deflected and it went on net and stopped by Volstead.
0: Just missed. Good work, as you said. Eklund sets up that chance.
1: A break in the action. 3:32 to go, third period. This broadcast is coming to you from SAP Center at San Jose. Fasten your seatbelts, folks. It's going to be a great finish. We'll be back on the Sharks Audio Network. 3 minutes, 32 seconds to go in the third period of another, shall we say, wild game, pardon the pun, between the Sharks and Minnesota. San Jose an opportunity to sweep the season series. They had overtime victories in both games played in the state of hockey. And here they had a 3-1 lead, but the patient Wild forged a comeback with goals in the third by Marcus Foligno, his first, and Matt Zuccarello, his fourth of the season. Off the faceoff now, poked toward the front of the Minnesota net, but the Wild knocking it aside. Marcus Johansson, who's had a good season for the Wild, sends it ahead to Boldy. Moves it across the Sharks line and shoots. It's deflected off of Mukko Madulin, wide of the goal. Rebound behind the goal line now. Picked back up. Fed over to the far side of the ice. Kept in by Minnesota. Spurgeon sends behind the net, but there's Mukko Madulin's long stick to intercept. Couldn't clear it, though. Brodin kept it in with Johansson's help. Now it's Boldy near side. Whips it rink wide. Intercepted, though, by Graf. He's out of the zone. Gets to center. He's at the blue line. He holds the puck. He sends to the middle of Wennberg, who shoots just wide of the net.
0: Good play by Graf.
1: Kept in by Klingberg. Tosses cross ice. Orloff throws into the net. It was a... The history of the San Jose Sharks from 2002 to 2006 was the story of a team on the way up the ladder in the National Hockey League. The previous seasons had seen the club become a perennial playoff participant, but a year away from the postseason brought changes to the organization. With a new general manager, Doug Wilson, in place, the Sharks would reach the Western Conference final round for the very first time in 2004, and then after a blockbuster trade in November of 2005, they acquired Joe Thornton from the Boston Bruins, and the franchise would become a true Stanley Cup contender. Thornton wasn't the only one coming to the Bay Area from Boston. In 1998, the club had drafted defenseman Jim Fahey out of the Catholic Memorial Powerhouse program in Massachusetts. After a four-year career at Northeastern University, it was time for Fahey to turn pro. He got to the Sharks in the 02-03 season, and as it turned out, he'd score his only NHL goal in 92 career games at the Garden in Boston, where he had played some of his more memorable college games at the Beanpot Tournament. Jim was also in the Sharks' locker room when the Thornton trade was made, and we sat down recently to recall his memories not only of that moment, but of much more.
3: Jim, first of all, it's great to see you, and I know that that playing in San Jose was a big, big change in your life. You got a chance to play in the National Hockey League and realize a dream. You met your wife and started a family, and before that, you started out like any other Boston kid, just growing up and loving the game of hockey. Why don't you just tell us about where the game started for you?
5: Well, first of all, thanks for having me, Dan. This is awesome that you guys, you know, reach back out to the alumni and get an opportunity to stay involved with the team. So thank you for that. You know, for me, you know, just like every other kid growing up in Boston, you know, started Milton Youth Hockey House League. And, you know, really, I think the biggest thing for me was we had just unbelievable coaches around the game, just people that can influence the game. And for me, I played almost every sport possible, but it was really coaches like, you know, Buddy Yandel, Keith Yandel's dad, you know, coaches like Frank Federico, and you know, just great people around the game that really, you know, built a passion for the game, you know, with you and taught you the game and taught you how to play it. So, yeah, for me, it was Milton Youth Hockey, the South Shore Dynamos, and then obviously on to, you know, one of the greatest coaches I've ever played for, which is Bill Hansen. And, you know, at Catholic Memorial, it was just a great experience. And then obviously was fortunate enough to be drafted by the Sharks. And yeah, I mean, I'm just really humbled and blessed by the opportunity to, you know, have a great program to grow up in, but also, you know, ending up playing with the Sharks was unbelievable. Just great people.
3: Why don't you talk about that that time at Catholic Memorial? Because, gosh, that organization was a powerhouse for so many years in producing really good hockey players and a good place to go to school, too.
5: Yeah, it was great. I mean, you know, it's My parents always, you know, instilled the education in my entire family, my sisters and my brother as well. And so, you know, that was one of the things that they made the investment. I mean, you know, people that know me, I learned a lot from my parents. My dad was a tile man and worked days. And my mom was a nurse and worked nights. But, you know, they made it a commitment for me and my brother, you know, to make sure we went to a school that, you know, could kind of teach us a lot about growing and a lot about just, you know, how to really learn and continue to evolve as a young man. So, yeah, I mean, as far as the hockey goes, I mean, it speaks for itself. I think my eighth grade year coming in to Cap Memorial, there were like 13 kids that went Division I. Obviously, Jeff Kelty was a very, very high draft pick that year. Tommy Noble and a bunch of others. So it always had a good pedigree of hockey players and student athletes. And, you know, I'm very fortunate that my parents kind of made the commitment and the sacrifice to get me there. So it was a great learning experience.
3: The National Hockey League probably was like another planet for you, but I suppose you followed the Bruins quite a bit growing up.
5: Yeah, absolutely. You know, Ray Bourque is very involved in my charity today, but he was, you know, my idol. And my dad used to talk about Bobby Orr, and I got a chance to watch Ray Bourque growing up, which was just, you know, probably, you know, two of the best players on the back end that we've seen. So, you know, really fortunate, huge Bruins fan. Obviously the Sharks didn't exist at that point. But yeah, you know, just staying around the game, going into the old garden, you know, just the ambiance of it, you know, really kind of painted a vision for me and, you know, what I wanted to be able to accomplish at some point.
3: Also, the bean pot was a big part of the hockey life there. And it still is. In fact, you know, it's just such an amazing tradition that they have that in college hockey that play at TD Garden every year. How often did you get a chance to go see that or perhaps before you actually took part in it yourself?
5: It's always a great experience. You know, the first two Mondays in February, you know, my father used to bring me into it as well. And, you know, it's just a great experience to go not only see, you know, BU, BC, Harvard and Northeastern, but just the communities that surround those schools, you know, the student body and obviously all great schools and universities. But, you know, the community that surrounds those schools is just very passionate and proud of who they are. And it's really comes to a head in the beginning of February. So, you know, yeah, it's always been something I've watched in a big stage, and obviously getting to play it for 4 years was just an awesome experience.
3: Well, obviously that's got to be a big part of your life, but the whole process of going from high school hockey to Northeastern, where you ended up going, had to be an interesting experience. So what other possibilities did you have and why was it Northeastern for you?
5: Yeah. So, you know, it's interesting, you know, coming out of high school, I had to make a decision late in my junior year where I was going to go to school, you know, because that's kind of when everyone was pressing on you to, you know, to start to look at, you know, deciding what school you wanted to go to. And, you know, for me, you know, I talked to BC, I talked to BU, I talked to Harvard, I talked to a whole host of other schools. I wanted to play in the Beanpot. That was something that was really important to me, having watched it as a young boy. And, you know, BU and BC had kind of picked another player, and I was kind of the second one coming in. I wasn't the first recruit. And, you know, I really just wanted to go to a place that I could play right from the get-go a lot, you know? And so I would have had to wait an entire year or actually like 8 months to see if I had gotten into Harvard. And, you know, I would have got in, by the way. So that's a good thing.
3: That's incredible.
5: But, yeah. But well, you know, with a lot of support from the school and a lot of work, but you know, Northeastern was just one of those things. I talked about the community. Love the co-op program. I love the, obviously a really good school. And then there were people that surround the university, like, you know, now the athletic director there, Jimmy Madigan, Bruce Crowder, Paul Cannata, Jamie Rice. And I just felt like, you know, for me, I was their number one choice. And, you know, I wanted to be in a spot that I could come in and play. So it was kind of a no-brainer for me to take the leap and just, you know, commit to Northeastern early and you know, develop and make the best of it.
3: Well, I remember when I was broadcasting college hockey, we'd go into the old Boston Arena. They called it Matthews Arena these days. And what a great atmosphere that was. I know you probably felt that from the moment you stepped on the ice there, but what a great barn.
5: Yeah, it is. It's something special. I mean, there's a lot of nice places to play, but I always enjoyed Friday and Saturday nights in college playing at Matthews.
3: Tell me a little bit about your bean pot experience in the 4 years that you were there. I don't have the stats in front of me, but what was it like for Northeastern and how did you do?
5: You know, it's interesting. We were coming through at the heyday of, you know, BU had a lot of consecutive wins. You know, we made it to two finals and lost in overtime. We lost by one goal in one and then, you know, in overtime in the second one. So we never got a bean pot championship, unfortunately. But, you know, the experience, the people that I, you know, worked with on those nights to try to win it, you know, we put ourselves in a position to do so, and it just didn't bounce our way.
3: Well, also,
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1: Doug Wilson and Timmy Burke, you know, two individuals that are, you know, still, you know, at the helm were the reason for it. I mean, they believed in me and trusted in, you know, my ability to continue to develop. And I couldn't be happier with the outcome. But it was a really, really awesome experience. And I just loved playing in San Jose. And obviously my wife's from Sacramento and, you know, we get out there quite often. I work in software sales now and company out of San Francisco called Miro. So I get back there, I get to games occasionally and get to pop in. And it's just something I'm really proud of, is being able to be part of that organization.
2: Well, when you first started, you were in Cleveland playing for Roy Sommer, and you played about 25 games there that first year. Tell us about that experience.
1: Yeah. I mean, you know, it's very similar to the way I feel about, you know, Doug and Timmy. Like, Roy was awesome. I mean, talk about somebody that just spent the time developing. And obviously David Cuniff, who's now the GM and coach in the East Coast League here for the Railers, was a huge impact as well. I've never seen coaches and people more committed in just overall development, of the players. Like, a lot of people in that in other organizations, you know, winning in the American League is also important. They put development first and winning, you know, right there with it. And I just learned a lot about those individuals and, you know, I can't say enough about the people that surround the Sharks and in the American League, the East Coast League, et cetera, just great people.
2: You played 92 games in the National Hockey League in your career, and all but 13 were with the San Jose Sharks. And the one goal that you got, isn't it so perfect that it happened in Boston against the Bruins? I remember like it happened yesterday, but that had to be just the greatest thrill for you to be able to score your only goal, as it turned out, in the NHL against Boston.
1: Yeah. Well, at the time I didn't know it was going to be my only one, but it was awesome. It was, great experience coming back to Boston, my first year, and having all my family and friends there. To be part of that and share in that experience was awesome. And, I remember it like it was yesterday. Just a great experience. And obviously, like, people I played with for some time, you know, Jonathan Chichu was on the ice with me, et cetera. So people that made a big impact on my career as well.
2: Yeah, that was a great time for the Sharks, the years that you were with the team. You know, you mentioned Jonathan Chichu. You have to talk about Mike Ricci. You have to talk about Brian Marchment. So many great teammates.
1: Yeah, Adam Graves, Owen Nolan. Mike Rathje, Scott Hannon. You could go on for days and the type of people. I mean, it was interesting when I came there. I mean, obviously it was unexpected in my first year playing professional hockey after playing 20 games in the minors, you know, to be up and playing with that group was just an unbelievable experience. And also, like, you know, when you're surrounded by people like Brian Marchment and Adam Graves and Vinny Damfus and Owen, you really learn very quickly what it is like to be a pro. I mean, just, you know, consummate professionals and students of the game. And I couldn't have had a better situation to start out with, just playing with those individuals.
2: Out of all the things that happened, aside from scoring that goal against the Bruins, you're part of some great lore in the history of the San Jose Sharks. And here's the way I'll tell the story. It's about 5 o'clock in the afternoon, team's in Dallas, and we see you and Nico Dimitrakos come into the press room, look like you're just going to have a little bite to eat. We all looked at each other and said, well, they're not playing. And we get handed the game sheet, nothing unusual. And then just before they drop the puck, Ron Wilson calls the referees over. They're looking at the actual lineup card. And I know that, you know, there have been mistakes on that before, so I make a comment about it. They drop the puck, the lines change, and all of a sudden I'm calling the play-by-play, and I hear myself saying, Fahey passes the puck to Dimitrakos. And as I'm saying that, I'm going, what on earth is going on around here? And, of course, that was the night that Joe Thornton got traded. That's sort of my quick memory of it, but that was a historic night

0: for the San Jose Sharks. Just tell us your version of that.
1: Oh, the behind the scenes. Yeah, I think Nico and I were a couple hot dogs deep at the time we got the call. You know, because we'd already done our skate for the morning and we weren't playing. So, yeah, we got called down and, you know, it was get ready to perform. So, yeah, I mean, it's, anytime you get a chance to play, it's a great opportunity, you know, and obviously what Joe's done for the organization, has just been remarkable. And there were some great people involved, right? Marco Sturm, Primo, Brad Stewart. And so, you know, it was kind of a exciting moment, but also, you know, you're losing three great teammates and great players too. Players that you've spent time with, their family and just great people. So, yeah, I mean, you know, the game didn't end up the way we wanted it to that night. Yeah, it was just a great opportunity and you know, would have liked to have known all day that I was playing, but I'll take it when I can get it.
0: Absolutely true. And, you know, the other side of it too, that you mentioned the big difference that Joe Thornton and also Patrick Marleau made for the organization for playing here so long, but well, tell us about just having those guys as teammates.
1: I've kind of already oohed and aahed about the people that surround the game, but it was just, you know, kind of two others that, not only played at the highest levels and, you know, were some of the best players in the league, but just awesome individuals. I mean, you know, Patty always led by example. He was a man of few words, you know, still is a man of few words, but he just led by example at every single turn. You know, you always knew if you're just kind of getting the same path as Patty, you were in a good spot. Just a great leader and a great human, you know, and I think Joe always kept it light. You know, he was a good friend off the ice. He kept it light and you know, always had the game in perspective. And obviously, you know, growing up in Boston and he was the first overall pick for the Bruins, you know, I had a great opportunity to see him play early on and really, you know, was amazed by the player itself. You know, it was no better example than you got into practice with either one of them. And it was unreal how good those two were. I mean, just, you don't see that type of talent very often. It comes around, you know, once in a while. So, yeah, I mean, just great players and great people as well.
0: And of course, that season, Jonathan Chychrun won the Rocket Richard and Joe Thornton won the Art Ross and the Hart Trophy and an amazing year. And it all came to an end in what I think is a pretty memorable playoff series against the Edmonton Oilers. You guys had a 2-0 lead and Edmonton fought back and they ended up going to game 7 of the Stanley Cup final. Did you guys really believe that you were that close to perhaps going to the final yourself?
1: Absolutely. Yeah. I mean, everybody in that locker room, you know, if you recall the year, there was a lot of ups and downs and there was a lot of, you know, team moments, a lot of one goal games that they wanted. And we just felt like we had, you know, the right team to do this. So every game we played in, whether we were down or up, or it didn't matter. Every single shift, you know, that team just battled. So we absolutely felt like we left a little bit out there and we should have been in those situations.
0: You look at that team and you go through it. Is there, what a bunch of characters on this team, just so many different guys, whether it was, you know, Milan Mihalik or whether it was Scott Hannon playing on defense you know, Douglas Murray.
1: Yeah. Yeah. You know, it's funny. I still talk to Dougie and, you know, every single one of them, just any team in the NHL would take them as a teammate. You know, I mean, they were hardworking, hard nosed. You just loved being part of the same group with those individuals. I mean, Milan, I think at the time had, you know, was just 18 years old. And, you know, what an unbelievably talented kid you know, just a great person. I mean, I think that's one of the things that I'll say is fortunate enough to be selected by the Sharks and all that. But, man, they really knew how to and still do, you know, take character individuals. And it was just I'm blessed to be part of that group.
0: Aside from a couple of the memories that we selected, what are some others that you remember of your days in the Sharks uniform?
1: You know, you talked about the goal and you know, there are some other big ones. I mean, I'll never forget, you know, playing my first NHL game against the Pittsburgh Penguins and some of the stars they had on that team. I'll never forget the Hockey Night in Canada games, whether it was in Vancouver or in Montreal. I was fortunate enough to get a player of the game in one of those games. So, you know, you truly get an understanding of what everybody gets up for. It's just an amazing experience. I mean, there's too many, you know, to count, Dan. It's one of those things that, you know, you look at those moments and you pinch yourself every once in a while. So it was just a great time in my life.
0: And then you moved on. You played a little bit with New Jersey, ended your professional career in Germany playing for Krefeld. What was it like going to Europe and playing there? That's a totally different experience.
1: Yeah, it's a lot different. It's, you know, it's a great quality of life. I you know, my wife and I love to travel. And so, you know, yeah, we ended up in Krefeld, and we had, we moved with our oldest. Cullen was 6 weeks old when we went over there. And yeah, I mean, it was just, you know, a great experience. The people in Germany love hockey. You know, it was great hockey. Every team had, you know, 10 or so imports on the team, and, you know, good competition. I was able to play with Lynn Loines over there as well, who's had some time with the Sharks. He was actually the reason I ended up in Krefeld. I think he's following me around now because he lives in Holden, Mass. So he came from Calgary to move to Holden. And, but yeah, just, it was a great experience. It was, you know, very intense. I really enjoyed my time in Germany.
0: Then it was time to stop playing and move on with your career. And tell us how difficult that is when you spend your entire life dedicated to a sport, dedicated to a profession, and it's time to move on to that next step in your life. How difficult was that? How much did your family help? And what were some of the ups and downs you had?
1: Yeah, it was difficult for sure. I mean, you know, you spend your whole life kind of painting that vision and trying to achieve that dream, and you finally do. But after, you know, 10 years, I actually called Doug Wilson that August. I was coming out of Germany and I was kind of meeting with some executives in the area. Billy Scannell was the head of sales at EMC and now Dell. And, you know, just having some meetings, trying to figure out what I would do when I grew up. And I had an opportunity to start work at EMC, and I just wanted to make sure the door was closed. So I actually called Doug. It was August. And obviously camp was starting in September. And I just asked Doug, you know, is there any opportunity I could, you know, get a tryout or something in the American League, just to make sure that if the door in the NHL was closed, then I knew it was the right time to move on. And, you know, Doug said, give me a day, I'll get back to you. And it just came to the point, I knew I was going to get an honest answer from Doug. And with camp starting, Doug said to me, he's like, Jimmy, I'd love to figure something out. Like, we can maybe have you come to the AHL tryout, but our rosters are full right now. And so at that point, you know, it was a quick conversation. I thanked him, always a stand-up individual. And, you know, he kind of gave me my answer. So at that point, I knew that door was closed and I could move on. And for me, it was just going to be a new chapter. It wasn't going to be something that, you know, defines me. I knew exactly that would happen at some point. And, you know, selling software and being, you know, able to work at, you know, EMC, learn a lot about sales and a lot about leadership, and then going to Medallion now at Miro, which is just a great company. It was a great move for me and for my family. And, you know, I think the timing was right. So looking back, I wouldn't have changed one aspect of it.
0: Tell us about the company you're working for now.
1: Yeah. So, the company's called Miro. It's, you know, a very, very fast growing software as a service company. It specializes in visual collaboration. And the thing I love about the company today, obviously the growth opportunity for me, you know, an opportunity to learn a lot more. I run global sales. And so, you know, very diverse group. You know, we have teams all over the world. Great culture for a company. I mean, I couldn't be happier with, you know, getting in and working with people very similar to Sharks that, you know, just like to roll up their sleeves, get work done, and also know how to have fun and do all that. So, yeah, very, very fortunate to have landed at a company like this, and yeah, excited to get Miro out to some Sharks games. I know there's some Shark fans that know who Miro is, and sure. Yeah, just, you know, excited to you know, spend more time in the Bay Area and get to some more games. And yeah, that's pretty much the story.
0: But one thing that is related to that is you've always been part of a team and working in athletics and being on a club. And now that you're running a team effectively, those experiences really have to jump up for you as helping you to prepare for this, wouldn't you say?
1: Oh, yeah. I mean, absolutely. You know, and it's funny, you asked the question early on about some of the individuals that I played with, you know, that year in 2002 to, you know, that I got a chance to learn from. And I'll be honest with you, my resume, still the first couple lines is about just that, is I was fortunate enough to play on great teams and watch great leaders. I mean, Daryl Sutter and, you know, and the players themselves lead by example and how to, you know, kind of set the tone and also do their part, you know? So, yeah, I mean, it's shaped me and it's allowed me to have a great career after hockey. And, yeah, I mean, that is something I really value at Miro too. I feel from day one, I've only been there for 3 months now, but, it feels a lot like the same type of people, just a great solid team. And, you know, just really fortunate to have played for so many great teams, to be candid.
0: And also it sounds like you valued your education too, like your parents told you that it was important to you, but the fact that a young man, if he decides to go play college hockey and he's able to get a 4-year degree from a great university, what an opportunity that is for the rest of his life.
1: Yeah. You know, and it's, you know, this as well, Dan, right? Like you always look back and say, okay, like that was a good decision. And, but yeah, just again, I know I've said this probably 4 or 5 times, just very, very fortunate, you know, to have the opportunity to learn from the people that I learned from. And, you know, obviously my parents for putting me in those situations, not to get anything, but it's the opportunity that Doug and others gave me to earn something. And I think that's critical for, you know, I'm involved in youth hockey today, and it's a critical example of just for all of us. And it doesn't matter if you're playing hockey or football or badminton, right? It's, you have the opportunity every day to earn it. And, you know, if you learn how to do that the right way and you continue to work hard, great things happen.
0: Tell us about your involvement in youth hockey. I know you've got 2 sons, they're both playing, but what's your relationship to the game now?
1: Well, when I'm not selling software or traveling around to support that, my oldest boy, Cullen, is 13. He's very involved in the game and loves the game. They're traveling all over the place. He plays for a club team with Walpole Express. He plays for, you know, KPW, which is the town program. And then my son Shay is so I help with that team when I can. And then my son Shay is 11 and he plays for the South Shore Kings. And, you know, obviously a lot of great NHL players, Charlie Coyle and Chris Wagner and many, many others. The Hayes brothers have all played for the Kings. And yeah, so, you know, I try to, you know, help there as much as possible. And you know, I know a lot of the other guys that I played with, Stewie and Kyle McLaren and all those guys are very, very involved in youth hockey. So I try to stay involved as much as I can. You know, it's funny. Everyone's like, oh, it's great. You played the game and it's good for the kids. I get more out of it than they do. You know, it's just, it's fun to see the smiles on the kids' faces and playing a great game.
0: But also, doesn't it give you a lot of pleasure to see your kids grow? The fact that they're growing not only as hockey players, but as young men?
1: Absolutely. Yeah, you know, it's, the game teaches you so much, you know, just about how, you know, falling down and getting back up, falling down, getting back up. And it's such a life lesson. And, you know, you're only done when you quit. And so I think, yeah, it's awesome to see, you know, my kids learn that and all the players. I mean, it's amazing, you know, and what the game can teach you if you just continue to work at it.
0: The NHL obviously is just a short drive away for you to get to TD Garden every once in a while from your house. But do you still follow what happens with Sharks hockey out here? And do you still sort of keep your tabs on what's going on with the team?
1: Yeah, I do as much as I can, you know, especially when I'm out there, I'll check in or try to get to a game. I was fortunate when Murray was working with the team still, I was able to get into a couple games with some of my coworkers. But yeah, you know, I try to keep dibs on it. I love to see, you know, the development, like where people are going, where the team's at. So it's tough, obviously, when you're, you know, in Boston, but and traveling quite a bit. But I do try to keep tabs as much as possible, and still a huge Sharks fan.
0: Well, we really look forward to seeing a little bit more of you now that you're working for a company that's based out of San Francisco. And I tell you, it's a pleasure to see you, to talk to you, and to just relive some of those old memories. Because I got to tell you, you were part of a golden age of Sharks hockey.
1: Yeah, thank you, Dan. Yeah, like I said, you know, when we jumped on and just were catching up for a little bit, it's amazing to think how long the Sharks have been around. I mean, you've been there, you know, for its entire life, pretty much. And you know, for me, it's amazing how, you know, we're able to be part of this, right? And it's just incredible. So I do appreciate you reaching back out. And anytime I can get an opportunity to see a familiar face from the Sharks organization, and I do enjoy it. So thank you.
0: With his business career bringing him back to the Bay Area often, it wouldn't surprise anyone to see Jim Fahey at the Shark Tank in the near future. I'm Dan Rusinowski. Join me next time for another episode of Where Are They Now?
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0: From 1999 to 2021, a span of 23 NHL seasons, the San Jose Sharks have had only four opportunities to select players in the top 10 positions of the NHL's entry draft. Three of those, William Eklund, Timo Meier, and Logan Couture, are still with the organization. But today, we're going to skate down memory lane with Devin Setoguchi, who was selected 8th overall in 2005, and while he was playing for the Sharks between 2007 and 2011, was definitely one of the more popular personalities on the team. Devin grew up in Taber, Alberta, located about 32 miles east of Lethbridge and about 60 miles north of the U.S.-Canadian border in the state of Montana. Taber is famous for the amount of sunshine that it receives, and because of that and very arable land, it's known as the Corn Capital of Canada, and it holds an annual Corn Fest each August. In the 1940s, over 22,000 Japanese Canadians were forcibly relocated during World War II to Alberta, and it was through this diaspora that the Setoguchi family settled in Taber. Seto's dad, Dale, was born in Taber in 1958. That's where young Devin, born in 1987, would be introduced to the game of hockey. Beginning his career in the Alberta Junior Hockey League with the Crow's Nest Pass Timberwolves, he migrated to the Western Hockey League and the Saskatoon Blades, where he showed a penchant for scoring big goals at big moments. Drafted by the Sharks, he stayed in junior hockey for two more years, including one season with the Prince George Cougars. He hit the 30-goal mark in each of his final three junior seasons and scored 20 career playoff goals. In Devin's very first National Hockey League game on October 29, 2007, he played on a line with Joe Thornton and Milan Michalik, and he scored two goals against the Dallas Stars. As would be typical, his first goal came in the third period, and it tied the game.
6: Thornton worked a three. Carl kept it in. Shot from the left sideboards. Blocked there by Halpern. It's taken back by Matt Carl. Sends behind the net to Joe Thornton. He holds it. He throws it in front. Setoguchi shoots. He scores! Devin Setoguchi, his first NHL goal, ties the game at two with 8:07 to play.
7: Not wanting to stop there, Seto's second goal put the Sharks in front to stay.
6: There's Setoguchi in the right position again. Keeps it in with one hand on the stick. Goes behind the net, gets it passed back in front. He shoots, and he scores! Devin Setoguchi, his second goal after making a great defensive play. Threw it behind the net. Got a pass back from Thornton and rifled it up top to beat Turco a second time. Setoguchi, in his first NHL game, gives the Sharks a very sudden 3-2 lead.
7: Devin had made an immediate impact. He'd spent four seasons with the Sharks, scoring a career-high 31 goals in 08-09. He was also part of some of the more exciting playoff moments that the team had during his years in San Jose. That included two trips to the Western Conference Finals in 2010 and 2011, and he made some of the biggest plays of those lengthy runs. One of the first big moments that he had was in round one of the 2010 series against Colorado. Devin remembers how challenging it was.
8: Yeah, you know, I remember that because we had a really good season that year. Then going into that first round, it was super tough. They were really good. There was a lot of pressure we could feel inside the dressing room and on the outside of things as well. So I remember that series specifically because the guys in the room, we could kind of almost just sense like, hey, we don't wake up here. You know, but it wasn't even that we weren't playing bad. It was the fact that we had Colorado and they were playing really good as well. And it was one of those ones I'll remember for sure, because I know in that game, that 6-5 game, there was a lot of emotion in there. And that was like one of the biggest emotional moments I had in my career as a Shark in the beginning, in the overtime there.
7: After Colorado took a 1-0 lead in the series, game two proved to be a topsy-turvy contest that went into overtime. And that was a time for Seto to shine.
8: You know what, Dan? It's funny you say that because it popped up the other day. Someone had sent it to me on my Twitter. And so then a lot was going through my brain. I was like, man, I remember that. And I remember game one, we lost at home. Game two, we won 6-5. And I believe Pavs tied it up late. It was like to make it 5-5. And then we had a power play in overtime. And then I tipped one and I scored to win that game.
6: Boyle turns in front of his goal and starts the attack. Sharks made the change. Boyle fed it off the stick of Setoguchi. It goes deep into the offensive zone. Setoguchi chased it down. Taken back by Klo. Spin, shoot, step, score! Devin Setoguchi in front. Got the piece of the puck. And he deflects it home for the win for the Sharks, 6-5 in overtime, and the crowd erupts in celebration. The entire Sharks bench streaks across the ice to the near boards, 85 feet away from where they were sitting, to mob Devin Setoguchi. The Sharks win in overtime, 6-5. This series is tied 1-1.
7: Ryan Klo assisted on that game-winning goal, and according to Devin, he was a very important teammate.
8: A lot of people, when they talk about, you know, who I played with in my career, they automatically assume that it was with Thornton and Marleau for the bulk of my career in the beginning. And I actually spent a lot of time with Chloe on my line. And I actually had Pavs, myself, and Chloe for a while in that 30-goal season. I played probably half the season with Jumbo and Patty, and then the other half the season between either Chloe or Milan. And, you know, a guy like Chloe, there's not a bad thing you can say about him. The guy played with pure emotion. He had hands so soft. He was a big guy. Remember the play exactly what happened. I was on the forecheck. I went in on the forecheck. Kind of took the guy with the body. Almost lost my stick. My stick went flying in the air. I had to, came out of my hands. I had to grab it. Went to the front of the net. Chloe stepped up to the top of the circles and just threw one, kind of like a spin-around shot. And I tipped it, and it went in 5-hole, just right through the wickets. And then, lo and behold, old man ran, Manny Malhotra came over, and he just, we celebrated. It was a crazy experience. I'll never forget that one.
7: There were so many character players on the Sharks in those years, and Devin remembered some of them, including Manny Malhotra, Scott Nickel, and a host of others.
8: There was, you know, Scooter, and the nickname Scotty Nickel. He was a little buzzsaw. You know, we had such a good group of guys. And not saying I didn't have a good group of guys after I left San Jose, because I did. I went to Minnesota. I loved my time there. Loved my time in anywhere else where I went. But just growing up in that group that we had in San Jose, the first organization, I can honestly say, like, without a doubt, there couldn't have been many teams that were closer together than we were. And it was because of the guys like that, the Malhotras, the Nichols. We had Roenick, we had Rob Blake, we had the Boyles, the Thorntons, we had everyone covered from, from top to bottom. And guys like Chloe would hold the older guys accountable. He would hold Dan Boyle accountable. He would hold Thornton and Marlowe accountable. We had a lot of good guys on our team. Jody Shelley, man, looking back at it, I tweeted the other day because someone posted something. I said, man, I miss hockey. It was just, those are the memories that you never forget.
7: Of course, getting the winner in overtime in Game 2 wasn't the end of the Sharks' challenges in that series.
8: And then I believe it was like Game 3, Dan Boyle took a score on his own net. We lost that game.
9: The Avalanche able to clear out to center, but the Sharks will chase it down. And Douglas Moore. Oh, no! The Sharks put it in their own net! Douglas Murray had the puck. He put it off of Dan Boyle, and Boyle put it into his own goal. And the Colorado Avalanche win 1-0, 51 seconds into overtime. And the most inexplicable, unbelievable, incredible ending in a negative way to the San Jose Sharks has just occurred. And this is the most disappointing playoff loss in San Jose Sharks history.
7: Having so many experienced veterans on the club was a big part of the Sharks winning that series, 4-2. The Sharks moved on to beat Detroit in round 2, and then they faced Chicago in the conference final. Devin reflected on those great teammates.
8: You know, I played with Claude Lemieux. You know, he came back, I believe he's 45, right? I played with a lot of great players, and yeah, it's just kind of like, it's surreal when you look back at it, and, you know, it's the same thing. Everyone always, it goes by so fast. I mean, I was about 9 years in the NHL, and it went by like nothing, you know. But to look at the group of guys that we had in and out that room in San Jose at the time that I was here, it's just memories that will last me a lifetime, and, kind of speechless when it comes to it.
7: The Sharks' goaltender in those days was Yevgeny Nabokov, and he made a big impression on young Devin Setoguchi.
8: You know, it's funny because I didn't really know much about San Jose when I got here, right? Because in Canada, we don't get the San Jose Sharks broadcast. So we didn't really watch it. And then when I was drafted here, I was like, Nabokov, okay. And then, I met Nabby. And Nabby worked extremely hard. And I remember him because he would work with Warren, the late Warren and the goalie coach. Nabby worked extremely hard. He was, what I really liked about Nabby was he was different than other goalies. He wasn't just like a typical butterfly style goalie. He played the game differently. He kind of was the last of his breed to play that style of hockey. And he was tremendous. And I always thought it was incredible because when I would look on the net to shoot on Nabby, I'd be like, man, he looks tiny, right, compared to everyone else. And we were playing against Jagr. You couldn't even see 2 inches of the net. But you look at Nabby, and he looked completely different. But, Nabby is an incredible hockey player. He's a great guy, too. He's got a heck of a sense of humor. And, I still see him from time to time when I go into the rink and stuff, and he's awesome.
7: Devin is convinced that the late Warren Strelow's influence as his goalie coach helped Nabokov become a great teacher in his own right.
8: Yeah, you know, I always remember Warren and Nabby because it was my first year. So whenever we had practices over, they would always pick me to come over and do the drills with Warren and Nabby. And so I know that Nabby learned a lot from him and probably pretty much, you know, taught him a lot of what he knows today, and they had a really close relationship. And I know one thing, at Nabby that you don't shoot, you never shoot the puck at Nabby and hit him in the head, because it's game over if you do that. Man, it's some funny times when in Nabby in practice. He'd shoot pucks at guys because they'd hit him in the collarbone or in the head. And rookies, don't even think about getting the puck above his hips. That's just a no-no.
7: Of course, Seto couldn't help but share an early Nabby memory.
8: Remember Jonathan Tremblay? Big fighter. We had a shootout after one of the rookie camps, and Jonathan went down, got over the blue line and ripped a slap shot and hit Nabby right in between the eyes with his mask. And I'll never forget it, because Nabby didn't come back to practice for like a week. He just didn't want to practice. He's like, I'm not doing it. Not until the team's ready to go. Oh, man. Going down memory lane here, Russo.
7: We continue our trip down memory lane with Devin Setoguchi by discussing one of his best friends in life, his teammate, Torrey Mitchell.
8: Torrey and I were so close just because we came into camp together. When we first came into camp together, it was like, it's between you and Mitchell who's going to make the team, basically. That's what we were told from the beginning, you know? So we absolutely, like, secretly hated and cheered against each other. And then when Ronnie Wilson pulled us in the room and they're like, you both made it. I rolled my ankle that last exhibition game and I went down. But ever since that day when I came back up and we both made it, you know, Mitchie and I have remained super close. We still talk, you know, every other day. You know, having those close relations, those guys like that. I remember actually when he broke his leg. And we stayed together in the house all together. We lived in Los Gatos. And it was a tough time for him. And I think it was nice that we could both just, you know, I think it was difficult for him. That was my 30 goal season. And he was held up there and he had a couple setbacks. And, you know, if it weren't for like the relations like that we would have, whenever I would be down and gloomy, we'd be able to just talk and just kind of be like, hey, you know what? Hockey's hockey, and we just kind of hang out and relax. And then we added another core piece to our house in my third year when Mr. Demers came rolling around. And we moved in this place in Saratoga called Wildwoods. It was right behind the Plume Horse, so we call ourselves the Wildwoods. And Jason, Torrey, and I, we still talk quite a bit. And, you know, those are the two closest friends that I would say that I have from that Sharks crew and Thornton, and those are the relationships that you make playing hockey.
7: Things were all set up for the most memorable moment of Devin Setoguchi's career. It was round one, game two, the Sharks against the Los Angeles Kings, April the 19th, 2011, on the road at the Staples Center. The Sharks fell behind 4-0, and then sheer magic. Devin remembers it vividly.
8: I was playing with Patty and Jumbo at that time, and we actually, you know, we were getting a lot of, you know, we'd talk to coaching staff, we'd talk to management. So they were kind of a little bit upset with us and how we were playing, and we were getting outplayed. And then going into that game, I remember, who was it? It was the three little guys. It was Wellies, it was Wellwood, my roommate Mitchie, and Pats. Those guys were on fire during that playoff series. They were our third line, and, you know, they were scoring these big-time goals. And yeah, we went down 4-0. We put in Nito. Nito Mackey came in, and it was just like, well, we got one, then we got two, then we got three, then we got four, then they scored, then we scored. And then, you know, going into overtime, I hadn't done much in that series at all, and it just one of those times where all it takes is one play in a series and it kind of just picks you right back up. And I remember that it started low in our zone on a breakout. I think it was either a shoot in and then Wally took it. He shot up the wall to Patty, bypassed someone on a bank pass. He took it. He took off. Hanzus was back. It was technically almost a 3-on-3. And then I think it was Penner. He was the fourth guy. And I saw him just a little bit behind me. And Hans just went towards Patty instead of coming towards me. So I busted past Penner. Patty made a great pass. And then, yeah, it was just bang, bang. And, another big goal of mine that I'll never forget.
7: For the Kings, this wasn't the miracle on Manchester. It was the fiasco on Figueroa.
10: Antti Niemi got a piece of it with his goalie stick, and he's lost his stick. Here's now a shot. They score! The Kings make it 4-0. 44 seconds into the second period. Antti Niemi is off the ice, and Antero Niedermäki is in the nets to our right. Off the faceoff, a Boyle shot blocked by the stick of Williams. Here's Boyle on the point, getting it in front. The shot, score! There's the one. Patrick Marteau deflects the Dan Boyle shot into the net, and the Sharks are on the board at 3:08 of the second period. Couture went behind the net to Klo. Angle shot, score! That's a gigantic goal for the Sharks on the power play. 6:53 into this second period. Ryan Klo's shot gets by Jonathan Quick, and the Sharks now trail 4-2. Here come the Sharks skating from right to left. Klo down the left wing, across the line, delays a bit, waits for some help, drops it back to the point, stopped by Vallin. Lost control, now recovers, gives to Ian White, into the left circle, rink wide feed, Couture, shoots, score! A clutch goal by Logan Couture! 4-on-4, with 6:28 left in the second period, makes the score, the Kings 4, the Sharks 3. Sharks keep the pressure on. Couture in front, Heatley, the shot on net, save made, rebound, it's out in front, it pops back to Boyle, he stops it, he throws it across, they score! Ryan Klo kept his stick down from the left circle. Klo scores his second of the night, second of the playoffs, and all of a sudden, the Kings' 4-0 lead is now 5-4. We're in the final minute of play in the second period, and what a period it was. The Kings had a 4-0 lead. The Sharks made it 4-3, the Kings made it 5-3, and now Ryan Klo has made it 5-4. San Jose goes right in, working hard in the left corner in the Kings zone. Mitchell fighting Lewis for the puck. He got it to Pavelski. Pavelski twists away from the check. Tosses it back to White on the point. Shot toward the net. It's in front. Pavelski. Star! Joe Pavelski ties the game with a shot top shelf glove side. 5-5 with 31 seconds to go in the second. Marleau slips off a check. Moves down the wing. 3-on-3. Cross the line. Rink wide feed. Shot. Star! Devin Setoguchi gets the game winner for the Sharks at 3:09 of the first overtime period. That is the second greatest comeback in the history of the National Hockey League, tying two other teams coming from behind down by four. The Sharks have come from behind to win 6-5 in overtime, and they've got a 2-1 lead in the best of seven series.
7: The Sharks would win that series 4-2, and then after a classic 7-game series win against the Detroit Red Wings, they advanced to the conference final against Vancouver. In that series with the Canucks, San Jose faced elimination in Game 5, but Devin's goal early in the third period gave the Sharks a 2-1 lead.
10: Burrows' deflection was knocked away by defenseman Kent Huskins, and the Sharks come back the other way. Pavelski gets around the D. Setoguchi shoots. He scores! What a turn of events! Kent Huskins makes the defensive play on Burrows on one end of the ice. The play comes up the middle. Pavelski moves around the D and starts on the breakaway. He gets checked, and he pokes it to his right to Setoguchi as Luongo came out of the net, and Devin Setoguchi strikes in a huge way. 24 seconds into the third. The Sharks 2, the Canucks 1.
7: Unfortunately, the Sharks' luck would run out. With the extra attacker on and seconds remaining in the game, Ryan Kesler would tie the score, forcing overtime. Then, on a bizarre play, the puck would deflect off a stanchion in the corner of the Sharks' zone, and Kevin Bieksa would send the Canucks to the Stanley Cup Final.
10: Marleau can't get it, chipped away from him on a stick check. The Canucks keep the pressure on, but the puck goes in the air, and it goes in the net! The puck was in the net, fluttering out of the air, and a dump in off the glass, and the Canucks have won the game! In the strangest circumstance that you could ever imagine, a tricky hop flutters up in the air, and it gets by Antti Niemi. The Vancouver Canucks have won the series in 5 games, and they're celebrating in Vancouver because the Canucks are going to the Stanley Cup Final. Kevin Bieksa is going to get credit for the goal on a tricky hop that went off the glass. It went right back to the point, and the series is over.
7: That would prove to be Devin Setoguchi's last game and last goal in a Sharks uniform. A few weeks later, he was traded to the Minnesota Wild in a blockbuster deal that brought Brent Burns to the Bay Area. Seto scored 19 goals for the Wild that year, but things weren't clicking as they had been in San Jose. After some time in the American Hockey League, another opportunity in Winnipeg, and a season in Europe, Devin got one final chance to play in the NHL. Wouldn't you know it, it would be in Los Angeles, where he became teammates with the players who were his opponents in that historic playoff game in 2011.
8: Yeah, you know, it's funny because everyone's like, oh, you're playing for the Kings, you're playing for the Kings. And I went over there, and all those guys are great guys. You know, all those guys, the Dustin Browns, the Kopitars, the Doughtys, Carter, all those guys, all great guys. You know, so when people hear me say that, oh, how's Dustin Brown? Oh, he's a great guy. They're like, ugh, especially if they're Sharks fans. But, yeah, you know, it was fun, and it was weird to play, obviously, like one of my last years as a King. But, you know, it's pretty cool that I got to play against, in my time, the two rivals that I had.
7: Devin's playing career ended in Germany with Adler Mannheim in 2017-18, where his teammates included former Sharks Andrew Desjardins and Marcel Gotch, along with a young, up-and-coming defenseman named Moritz Seider. By then, his life was going in the wrong direction, and he had some rough times after his playing career ended somewhat prematurely. But now, he's back in the Bay Area, and he talked about his life today.
8: It's good, you know, what I would say when I first came out of retirement or when I first retired, it was tough. I mean, you hear the same kind of story. We pretty much since we were, you know, we're young, it was like hockey, hockey, hockey, and then we're done and we have no agenda. You have no guidance. You have nothing to do. When you're in the NHL, as weird as it's going to sound, you pretty much are told what to do, when to do, and where to go and what to be. And without that structure, when it's done, it's just kind of like you have a lot of free time on your hands. You get out of shape. You're not doing things. And for myself, being a recovering alcoholic and addict and stuff, it was tough. And so my couple of years that I was sober, it didn't work out when I retired. And then I got on this path of just working out again, started a business, you know, it's a fitness studio. You know, that's kind of been like the heart and soul that I have going lately. And my family is my number one thing. My wife and my kids, they have absolutely just propelled me into this new sort of world of life. And, you know, my wife has been there for me through thick and thin. And she is kind of the one person that is just really, given me that boost to be who I want to be. And then my kids, you know, I'm just enjoying the family time. And that's where I'm at.
7: It really makes us all happy to hear Seto say that.
8: Well, no, thank you. No, it really is. And, you know, you can sometimes get caught up in things. And I think that's what was one thing that was for me is I get caught up in the game and playing a persona and a different person of, you know, the money, the showboating and all of that, and forgetting about, you know, the values and morals and stuff that I was raised to have. And it's just, you know, would I trade in an NHL career to have my family where I'm at right now? Absolutely. I can honestly say that. But it's been tough lately, you know, with, I know I don't want to bring it up on the podcast, but, you know, the whole COVID thing, it's been tough, mentally. You know, a lot of people are probably struggling. I know I have a tough time. And if you don't have those good relationships with family or people you can talk to, it gets really tough. And, fortunately enough, I have some good things set in place and my family has been there for me.
7: Since returning, Devin has opened up his own business. He's seen the Sharks have some glorious moments, including a remarkable come from behind victory in Game 7 against Vegas in 2019. Devin was there that night, and it reminded him of the game back in 2011 against the Kings.
8: Absolutely. You know, I think, you know, reliving that moment and then reliving the moment from the Knights and Sharks, it was just such a short time period, right? It was like three goals in basically 4 minutes, and then that fourth goal, and then giving up that late goal, right? And then winning it in overtime, it was great. I think to have the ultimate comparison to how that would say if we would have done that at home, right? Can you imagine being down 4-0 at home and then coming back and winning that at home? I think we would then have that pretty close comparison to how the rink was and how loud it got and how it felt. But I mean, that 5-minute major, and I was in the, I'll always tell this story because I was up in the box with recently retired Mr. Joe Staley and McGlinchey, the offensive lineman there, and they scored. And these guys, I'm 210 pounds, Dan, and they're picking me up like I weigh like a paperweight and shaking me under my arm, basically in celebration. And then I actually had to go down and you know, do the TV for the overtime period to start. I was late because the guys didn't want me to leave. And the emotions that we had from there, I think the long time that we had in the LA game where it was like a constant battle because we were down so early and we came back over two periods, it was just as draining as it would have been for that 3-minute deficit that they had there now against the Knights.
7: It's pretty easy for Seto to root for his own team.
8: It's nice to get into it, obviously, like during the playoff run, and I got to get to on the TV a little bit and do that. That was fun for me. It kind of brought a lot of emotion of the game back for me. I wouldn't say it was easy. It was tough because I missed the game so much during that. And then I would actually catch myself a lot during those broadcasts, really being super critical on a lot of the players. Right. Now, I think that was one of the reasons when I was doing TV, I loved it and I hated it because I knew in a sense where I'd have to remember that I was a player during those times when thinking about mistakes that happened on the ice because I've made them before, too. But yeah, being a student of the game now and watching it, it's nice to just cheer the guys on. And then also at the same time, you know, when they're not playing well, I stick up for them. You know, it's one of those things. This area is tough, and being a hockey player is a tough thing. And when things aren't going well, it's tough in the media. And when things are going well, it's great. But, I like to stick up for the guys and follow them.
7: Most of all, Devin's NHL memories are rooted in Teal, and he's grateful that he had the opportunity to team up with so many amazing talents.
8: I'll go back on my career sometimes and be like, man, like I could still be playing. I'm actually in pretty good shape. I opened a gym. I'm like feeling good. And then put on my skates for the alumni hockey game, and then I can't even feel my groins for about a month. The longevity of our team and what we had, those guys are playing, it's incredible. It's an incredible feat, you know. Like, the average, I don't know what the average NHL hockey career is, but it can't be too much. You know, the fact that we all made it over 500 NHL games and we had those, you know, 8-plus seasons in the league, and just for kids growing up that wanted to play hockey, that was it. It's pretty incredible.
7: Devin Setoguchi has seen it all in his hockey life, and he's looking forward to enjoying lots of great moments with the Sharks in the future. I'm Dan Rusinowski. Join me next time for another episode of Where Are They Now?
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7: Today's episode of Where Are They Now takes a stroll down memory lane with defenseman Dan Boyle, one of the top players at that position in Sharks franchise history. We begin with a unique personal discussion. His name is Dan Boyle, but he's French. Let's get the history of that.
12: My name is actually Daniel. That's what I was born with. And then, so I went to French elementary school, French high school. But I learned my English two ways. A, watching TV, watching hockey, and B, on my hockey team. So my hockey teams were mostly English Anglophones. So I just kind of picked up the language like that. And eventually 18 years later, I got a scholarship to go to Miami of Ohio. And that was really my first English class that wasn't English, like, you know, as you take, say, Spanish or French, your once a week type of thing. I would have English class once a week. So thankfully, I picked it up pretty easily. And I'm more comfortable today speaking English than I am in French, but I still have a, you know, French family back home. And so whenever I go back or speak to them, I usually speak French, but eventually dropped the Daniel and just went with Dan and kind of went with that.
13: 4 years at Miami of Ohio, you had a tremendous career there, obviously. But at what time did you start to think that maybe you might even try to play pro hockey?
12: Again, not a funny story, but I mean, I had a great 4 years there. I was consistently up there in the Hobie Baker Award voting. I never won it. I was a finalist, I think, a couple years. Won CCHA Best Defenseman a couple years. But still, I still wasn't getting drafted. Guys that were, how can I say this nicely, that were not nowhere near as good as me were getting drafted. And it was tough. And I just, honestly, I still, even after doing what I was doing in college, I didn't think I was going to play pro. And I started shifting my focus to maybe playing in Europe. There were, you know, certain guys making a decent living, you know, going out and playing in Europe. And that's kind of what I thought. I mean, I was still, not going to lie, I was still waiting and hoping to get drafted. But back then, I think there were like 10 or 11 or 12 rounds. And, but, you know, it still blows my mind to this day that, you know, no team could have picked me in the last round, you know. But so I just kind of, my focus kind of was like, well, maybe I can, you know, have some sort of a career in Europe. And that's kind of what my focus was as I continued playing, you know, the 4 years there.
13: It's really ironic that very first year of pro hockey, you were playing in Cincinnati, not really that far from Miami of Ohio, but you ended up with the Kentucky Thoroughblades and you got introduced to the Sharks organization under a bizarre series of circumstances. How did that happen?
12: Yeah, it's, God, it's such a crazy, crazy trajectory I've had or life, I guess. Yeah, so I ended up signing with Florida. They, you know, they sent me down right away. And their farm team at the time was in New Haven, Connecticut. That's where they send their, you know, up and comers. Well, they don't send me there. They loan me to this team in Lexington, Kentucky. There's four of us. We called ourselves the Rejects. There was four of us that get sent out to Lexington, Kentucky, which at the time was San Jose's farm team. So here I am, you know, a reject from Florida being sent to another team that wants to develop as their players. You know, I ended up playing with, you know, Nabby, ended up playing with Scott Hannon, Jared Scaldi, Mike Craig, a lot of guys that I kind of, you know, were with the Stephen Gwala, you know, a lot of guys that were, you know, kind of were with the Sharks at the time. So
13: Smitty,
12: Smitty. Sorry. So, I mean, there was a ton, Matt Bradley, there was a bunch of guys. But the greatest part of the story was, you know, Sumner's, sorry. He was the coach. I think it was his first or second year. And I'm thinking, oh man, he's not going to play the Florida guys. His deal is, you know, he's got to develop his San Jose guys prospects. But from the day I got there, I think the first game I played 30 minutes, and I don't think I played less than that for the whole half of the year that I was there before I got called up. So thanks to Roy and his staff, because you know, they were about winning games. They didn't care where guys were drafted, where they were from. You know, they were a huge part in me taking that next step. And from the day I played my first game with Lexington, like I said, I think I was playing 30 minutes a night, and it just took off from there.
13: I always remember when you were playing there, your nickname there was Rockin' Dan Boyle, because yeah. you had the long hair and you were into the rock and roll all the time. What was that all about?
12: Yeah. I had long hair in college, and then I got to Lexington, and again, those guys all kind of are part of a brotherhood. They're part of the Sharks, and here we are, the four rejects.
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1: I met, was it 98 Rock or 94 Rock? I don't know. It was the main rocks. It was the main station in Tampa at the time. And, they approached me to do, a radio show, like an hourly radio show. And I was pretty hesitant. but I said, let's give it a go. I figured no one would listen, but let's give it a try. And, I think I did it like 3 or 4 weeks in a row. And the next thing you know, it was the most listened to hour on that radio station, which was like on Sunday night at 7, which was kind of like a weird time slot. But people just, I guess, you know, like we chatted about hockey and I played, at that time I had an iPod and I would just bring my iPod and basically would tell them which 7-8 songs to play. And it was a mixture of talking hockey, listening to music, talking about music. And I ended up doing it for the whole year because it was the year that I hurt my wrist that year and I was out. So ended up being a blessing in disguise and kind of gave me something to do on the, you know, those long days.
2: Was that a year? I remember you had a freak accident, a skate fell and hit you in the wrist. What happened?
1: Preseason game. Come in after the game. And to this day, we hang our, nobody can see me here, but you hang your skates in the NHL locker rooms, you hang your skates up high. And the hooks now, because of my injury, they have a little turn to them. So the skates can't fall off. But back then it was just a balancing act. And again, I put my skates on those hooks 1,000 times, but that one particular day, I didn't put them on quite right. We had some heavy bins underneath, put whatever I was getting undressed, put everything underneath. And then when I slammed the bottom part, the skate fell off the rack and sliced my wrist open, sliced all 3 tendons. And I ended up missing, 40 some games that year. And, freak accident, man. And, but yeah, just another one of those interesting things that I went through in my career.
2: By then you were an established NHL player, of course, but you went through the Florida Panthers for a couple of years and then you got your first taste of playing in the NHL for that organization. Just tell us about that very first NHL game and your first season in the NHL and what it meant to you to actually get there and see yourself on the ice playing against all these great players.
1: Yeah, I remember getting the call when I was in Lexington, got the call saying it was Brian Murray at the time. I thought it was a joke when he called, but it took me about 10 seconds. He said, yeah, we're calling you up. You're going to meet us in Dallas. Your flight's at 3:30, you know, pack some bags and see you there. So the whole thing was surreal. I got to Dallas. They played the next night. I was a healthy scratch. So that was fun. I had my parents, my whole family, they went out, rented out a bar. And sure enough, I was told at one warm-up, I was a healthy scratch. So yeah, that wasn't a great part, but I ended up playing a couple nights later in St. Louis. First game ended up being a 0-0 tie, no shootouts back then, which was pretty surreal. I played pretty well and ended up, you know, spending what I thought was going to be just a week, maybe. I ended up finishing the whole season with Florida and they didn't make the playoffs. So they sent me back to the minors for the playoffs, but ended up playing well. I'm playing a lot and was pretty much a first, you know, I guess a 1-2 defenseman by the end of the year. But then fast forward to the next year, and maybe this is too much information, but you know, I go from being a 1-2 with Robert Svela to out of the camp next year being the last cut. And I'll still remember this to this day. And Brian Murray looks at me and says, hey, he says, you're going to be an NHL player one day, just not today. He says, we're going with size. And there was a guy by the name of John Jacobin and Mike Wilson, I think, which were both guys that were 6'5", 6'6", 6'7". And he

0: flat out said, hey, we're going with size. And so that was a tough moment, because after what I had proven for 40 games the year before, all of a sudden with a snap of the finger, it was gone and I was back in the minors again. So it was just another one of those hurdles I had to clear, both mentally and physically and emotionally. And it was tough, man. Any kid that thinks they've had it hard, I'm right there with you. I've gone through some rough times, and I know what it's like to feel low. So,
1: did that make you a better person though, and a better pro overall?
0: Probably. I mean, you know, you got a lot of guys now that are, you know, coming out of juniors right in the NHL, right on their planes, you know, sipping their mimosas, flying first class. I've done a lot of. You know, I did a lot of work. I was in the minors for basically 2 years. Like I said, went from being a 1-2 to being back in the minors, and kind of went back and forth a few times. And God, went through three different coaches in Florida. You know, Mike Keenan, who is well known, was horrible. I don't mind saying it. He was a horrible coach and a horrible person. To me anyways. And, you know, had Dwayne Sutter, which wasn't any easier. And so it was a rough go for a while, but it certainly eventually made me appreciate, when I was eventually traded to Tampa, it eventually made me appreciate what I had, and it also can help me sympathize with some of these young guys going up always. You know, when you're a first rounder, you don't know what it's like for a guy to not get drafted. So it allowed me to, you know, help some young guys along the way with, then when they were getting sent down, kind of letting them know, hey, it happens and you'll be back up here.
1: So you go from Terry Murray to Dwayne Sutter to Mike Keenan, and then you go to Tampa and you get John Tortorella. And you kind of met your match there in a way. Torts has got quite a reputation over the years, but the one thing I've always known about him, because he was with me in New Haven, Connecticut before he got started, was he cared about his players and he wanted to win. And that seemed to fit you pretty well.
0: Yeah. So Rick Dudley was the GM that got me there. Rick was gone by the time I got there. So I officially never had a chance to thank him. Still haven't met him to this day, but he's the one that got me over there. Torts didn't have a clue who I was, but they were the last place team at the time. I think Florida might've been 30th. Tampa was like 29th or 28th. And it was halfway through the season. They weren't going to make the playoffs. So it was kind of one of those trial half the season, say, just kind of let the players play. And again, I went from being a healthy scratch for like 15 games in a row under Keenan to playing 28, 29 minutes a night under Torts. And I think I surprised him. I think I surprised most of the people in Tampa. I don't think they expected that. And like you said, Torts is very hard to play for, but he respects work ethic. I think he's got a good eye for talent. Although he doesn't see the game as I did, and we butted heads certainly along the way, but he's got an eye for talent. He knows what he wants. And also, you know, I have to say that Craig Ramsey was the assistant coach and the D coach. And I think that balance of Torts and him made a difference, because, you know, for every Torts, I think you need somebody that's a little different. And that's where I think Rammer was obviously very significant in his role and me being a better player.
1: Was it like being transported out of your body when you were skating around with the Stanley Cup in the air?
0: Yeah. I mean, for me, the most exciting moment that I can remember was, I wasn't on the ice the last 20 seconds, but that last kind of 15, 10 seconds where I just kept, it was like a tennis match, looking at the clock and what was going on the ice. It was a one goal game. So from that last 20 seconds to the buzzer, to me jumping on the ice and jumping into a crowd of people, that was kind of the surreal moment. I think I eventually came back down to earth by the time I got the cup, but certainly that the 30 seconds or so was that was just the most insane moment of my career.
2: Where Are They Now continues its discussion with Sharks alumnus Dan Boyle. Dan joined the Sharks in 2008. He knew a lot about San Jose as a team, but not much about it as a city.
0: It's kind of twofold. As far as place to live, I didn't know anything. When you fly into San Jose, you stay downtown. you go to the rink, you kind of come back at the Fairmont, I think right there. You don't get to see very much. So I didn't really know a whole lot. So that was a little bit of a left it up to chance a little bit. As far as the team goes, they had been a successful team for many years. Obviously, I wanted to go and have a chance at winning again. I knew this was going to be a good opportunity. Obviously with the guys that they had, the guys that they were bringing in, I knew there was an opportunity there. And unlike my trade to Tampa, where I was kind of a nobody and, you know, wasn't really sure that they wanted me, besides Rick Dudley, obviously San Jose wanted me. And so I felt, you know, that want, and I appreciated that. And, besides not knowing anything about the area, I knew this is a team I wanted to play for. So it was, fell in love with it. We rented the first year in Willow Glen, and within, I think, 1 or 2 months, I looked at Amber. I said, "Hey, I think we're going to stay here long-term, because, it's just an absolutely beautiful and amazing area and place to play, place to live." I can't say anymore. I mean, I'm still here today. So it was started off as a little bit of a chance, but obviously it worked out.
1: Well, it sure did. And not only were you a great player for the Sharks, but also you inculcated, an attitude in the dressing room. You helped with all those veteran players. That one thing that you absolutely hate to do to this day is to lose at anything. If I'm out with you in the backyard hitting golf balls, you want to get closer to the hole than me. If I'm playing you in chess on the plane, you want to win in six moves. But do you think that desire to be competitive and to compete was one of your greatest assets?
0: I do. I wouldn't have made it 18 years if I didn't have that. I would have given up a long time ago. Some of the things we talked about, it would have been so much easier to just say, "Hey, I don't want any part of this. Let me just go get some sort of a job and make my 9 to 5, you know." So that is something that I believe is you're born with. I don't think you can teach that. You can try, but I think certain guys are just born with that a little bit more than others. And from a very early age, my brother was 7 years older than me. It didn't matter. I wanted to beat him at everything we did. To this day, I mean, with my own kids, I maybe some parents might disagree with this type of parenting, but I make them work. I make them earn it, whatever we're doing. And I don't let them beat them. I don't let them beat me. Sorry, I should say. So, I make it fun. I make sure they're having a good time, but, I want to win at everything I do.
1: Are they competitive too?
0: My youngest a lot more than my oldest. Again, I don't want to push them in anything. I'm allowing them to find their way. But certainly my youngest, I think, has picked up some of that. She doesn't really like losing.
1: So you really found your way with the Sharks, certainly. And you found a place to live that you loved. Your family is here. And you also played for a pretty darn good hockey team that you went to the conference final a couple of years in a row. This was a team that had Joe Thornton, Patrick Marleau. Your defensive partner, as I mentioned, for a lot of it was Douglas Murray, who's quite a personality. That was quite a personality filled team, wasn't it?
0: It was. And I was fortunate. I was here for 6 years. We were a legit contender for probably 5 of those 6 years. There might've been 1 year where we weren't as good, but I do get asked this a lot, but I mean, obviously we didn't win the cup. That's the only thing that we didn't do, or I didn't do while I was here, but we certainly had a tremendous hockey team. One of the best I've played on. You could argue that the team, especially the first year I was here, the President Trophy team, could have beaten the Tampa team in 04, but it doesn't work like that in hockey. You know, there's bounces, there's health, there's luck, there's a lot of things that go into it. And we were just never able to win that last game. But some of the best teams I've been on were the 6 years I was here. I mean, just the talent. The personalities, like you said, the fans, the crowd, it was just an awesome, awesome experience.
1: Douglas Murray, was that one of the more unique D partners you've ever had?
0: Absolutely. Not only on the ice, but off the ice. He was, we were brothers on and off the ice. Just an amazing, amazing dude. Love playing with him on the ice. I think he everyone, you know, will probably remember the crankshaft and the big hits and, you know, the big body checks. But, you know, I think what a lot of people will probably underestimate is the way he sees the game. And I obviously see the game a lot differently than others. And, you know, some defense partners have a hard time playing with me because I'm kind of all over the place, but Cranky was always so easy to play with. And we just got along so, so great, not only on the ice, but off the ice. And, you know, he thought the game for a big bruising guy, he wanted to make plays. And he, you know, I think that was definitely underrated as far as his game goes.
1: What's the experience like to be asked by your country to represent your country and then to go out and win the gold medal?
0: Yeah, I'll preface this by saying 4 years before I was at the top of my game, you know, you can argue I was one of the better defensemen in the league. And I got the call from Wayne Gretzky only so he could tell me I was going to be on the taxi squad. So talk about another punch in the gut where I was, you know, felt this tremendous high for about 10 seconds when he told me I was named to Team Canada, and then a complete uppercut when he told me I was going to be on a taxi squad. So that was really, really, really tough for me. But my dad really encouraged me. My dad wanted me to go and get the experience. And so reluctantly I went, and unfortunately it was not a good showing for Team Canada. So it was tough to watch. And fast forward to 4 years later, I got the call and they told me I'm on the team. So not on the taxi squad, but playing. And then that was just an awesome phone call. And again, to share with, you know, my teammates with Heater and Patty and Joe was tremendous. And then to have it be in Vancouver was a surreal moment. And obviously winning. I mean, it was winner or bust for us. Like the silver medal would not have been good for us Canadians to show our faces back home. So thank God we won. We won in dramatic fashion. And again, another memory that I'll cherish forever. But again, to go from where I was to winning that gold medal is a pretty surreal road.
1: How did you deal with the injury part of the game?
0: Yeah, thankfully, like I said, beside the wrist injury, you know, nothing major, but you're right. That concussion was probably the hardest thing I had to deal with in my career. I think that season alone was my last year as a Shark. You know, statistically, not my best. On the ice, probably not my best. But I think I've talked about this before. A lot of people didn't know is I wasn't sleeping. You know, I had maybe an hour or two a night. You know, you got a back-to-back. You got 4 hours in your body of sleep, you know, over 40 games or 50 games or whatever it was. That's not a good thing. So although it wasn't a statistically good year or one that you might want to remember me as, I was very proud of that year because I overcame a lot of tough times that I had to deal with off the ice with the concussion and the sleep and the balance. And, you know, eventually that got a little better, but it's still those last 2 years in New York, I was still struggling with sleep a lot. Wasn't as healthy as I wanted to be. So I think that was part of the fire going out a little bit too. I had two little girls, didn't want to move again. You know, wasn't sleeping well. I don't know if I should say why I am going to say this. I don't know if this is a good thing or a bad thing, but certain guys can fade away and become that fifth or sixth defenseman, seventh defenseman, and help the young guys come along. That's not me. I'm not good at that. I want to play in New York. I wanted to play. I wanted to play more, and I had a reduced role, and some players can do that and good on them. I just, again, talk about the competitiveness. I couldn't do that. I couldn't sit back and be a healthy scratch and play 15 minutes. And that's just not the way that I'm wired. So that was the other reason I you know, it was time for me to go. And it is what it is. I wish I could have got out on top, but I did a lot of great things. I played 18 years when I wasn't supposed to play one game. So I'm obviously proud of what I've accomplished.
1: You've been away from the game now for a couple of years. What about the game of hockey now? And as you look back at it, and do you think that there is something you can still impart to the game and you might like to at some point?
0: Yeah. I mean, I didn't watch hockey the first year I retired, probably watched about 5 games the second year. And every year I'm watching a little bit more and more. I certainly watch during the playoffs. That's kind of when I get fired up. I don't know where I'm at with it. I sometimes question, you know, trades or what I would do if I was a GM. So I think, you know, I don't know when or if. I like the idea of maybe being involved in some way, shape, or form. I don't know if it's going to be a coach because I don't know. It doesn't mean you're going to be a good coach. You know, you have to understand the players, but I like the game played a certain way, I think. And I think sometimes coaches rob players of that instincts. I think when it becomes very robotic, I struggle with that. So I really enjoy watching players that play the game the right way, but they also play it creatively in the way it's meant to be played, which is how we grew up, having fun, being competitive, playing the game the right way. So if anything, I'd like to be involved in making sure we preserve that. I you know, when I watch football and I watch coaches that never go for it on 4th and 1, it drives me bananas. It drives me nuts. I understand there's reasons for that once in a while, but I've always been the type of guy that wants to swing the bat. I'm using all the analogies now, but you know, so I don't know in what shape or form I would be involved, but I want to make sure that we preserve the game the way it's supposed to be played. And sometimes at times I feel like coaches take that away because, you know, their job is to win games. It's not about style points. They want to win games and, yeah, I don't know. I think I went off track a little bit there, but yeah, I'd like to be involved in some shape or form at some point, because I obviously still love the game and want to give back.
1: Oh, you're passionate about it. You were a great player and you have a lot to give. And I know that the guys on the team that are on the team now that were still there when you were there speak so highly of their time with you and with great respect, people like Logan Couture and Patty Marleau and so forth. And isn't it nice too, that, that the Sharks have an atmosphere that kind of enhances what you're talking about for the most part, where they allow guys to be themselves and allow them to be creative.
0: I do. I enjoy, I can't tell you how much I enjoy watching the game when players are, that there's so much talent. And when they're allowed to, you know, within obviously the concept of team play, you don't want, you know, guys making poor mistakes over and over again, but it's enjoyable watching guys work hard and work creatively. And again, I enjoy the game the way that it was meant to be played. And you know, it's nice to watch.
1: Well, it's been an honor to have you on our show, but it's also been an honor to have you as a playing mate, certainly. And you were a great teammate for so many years. You were the guy that everybody went to because they relied on your leadership and they relied on your competitiveness. And I just want to let you know that that you're a Shark for life. There's no question. When the Sharks win the Stanley Cup, you're going to be a big part of that because you were one of the guys that built it. So thanks for being with us here today.
0: Thank you. That's very, very kind. Thank you very much. I absolutely love it being a Shark. I love being here and look forward to that day.
2: Our thanks to Dan Boyle for sharing some of his memories with us. I'm Dan Rusinowski. Join me next time for another episode of Where Are They Now?
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2: Sharks assistant coach Doug Huda is in the spotlight today. Doug, you're a very, very strong veteran of so many years of hockey. How would you describe your relationship with the game and your love for it?
7: I would say very passionate. I mean, I love the game. I was fortunate enough to be in Boston for 10 years as a coach, but and was able to win. I think that the being around the players is very special, and getting to build relationships with them is something that I love. And I love the game. That's all I know. I've grown up, you know, in a small town in southern Alberta, and that's all we had. My dad ran the ice rink, and it's all I've ever known.
2: Boy, that's fascinating, the fact that your family had such a strong, direct connection to hockey as opposed to being peripherally attached to it. I think the year you were born, there were about 1,700 people in Blairmore. Now there's about 1,500, so the population hasn't changed much.
7: Yeah, no, you've done your homework. It's gone down. It's a mining town, and a lot of people, a lot of friends of mine have moved out of there, and there's not as many kids in the minor hockey as suffered there now, so I feel bad for them. I mean, when I lived in the Christmas Pass, we used to travel to Pincher Creek, which was about 30 minutes down the road, and that's where I ended up playing Junior B after, because there wasn't very much hockey in the Pass anymore.
2: Well, that's really tough, and that's something that every single town is dealing with, the fact that it's kind of a rich kid's sport these days.
7: It is. You know, I agree. It's tough on the parents, you know, the traveling and the price of equipment and the price of ice and everything. It is an expensive sport, that's for sure, and it's a total commitment. You know, it's a commitment just not from the individual, but from the parents, especially getting the young kids to the rink. So kudos to the mom and dads for driving them, and the older brothers and sisters that take their, you know, their siblings to the rinks. It takes everybody. It's a process.
2: Back in the 1960s, there were no NHL teams in the province of Alberta. In the 1970s, when you started to get aware of the game of hockey, but who were your favorite teams? Who were your favorite players growing up?
7: Well, I can still remember sitting at home when we were growing up. It was watching Boston and, you know, Bobby Orr. And my dad was a big Montreal Canadiens fan back in the day. So it was Hockey Night in Canada Saturday night at 6 o'clock. Everybody sat down and we watched the games.
2: Vancouver also was in the league by that time. And Edmonton eventually came into the league. When did you start to get the idea that you had a special talent that you might be able to join some of these great players?
7: I don't, you know what, there was a fellow by the name of Perry Turnbull that played for the St. Louis Blues, and he ended up coming into the Crow's Nest Pass. Blairmore ended up getting a tier one team called the Pass Red Devils, and I ended up meeting him, and sort of just the influence he had on me of watching him play, and he went from there to the Calgary Wranglers, and after that it was just something that I knew I wanted to do. And you know, my parents, you sit down at a young age and deciding if you want to chase the dream or just, you know, just keep playing day to day and having fun, there is a difference when you really start chasing the dream. Then, you know, when you're gonna have to make that decision to leave home at a young age and go from there. So I don't know. He was a big influence on me, and just growing up again, my dad ran the arenas, so I was just around the rink all the time, and it was just part of us.
2: I suspect that he probably was the reason why you got put on their negotiation list for the Calgary Wranglers, because back then there was no real draft in the Western League.
7: No, we actually, it was areas. I think you were in 500-mile radius. And for some reason, I got put on the Billings Bighorns list back then, and I had to write a letter to get off of it. And there was a fellow by the name of Bob Moore who was the director of player personnel for the Calgary Wranglers, and we wrote our letter that it was closer to home, and I was only, you know, 14 at the time and would prefer to be closer to home. So I ended up winning that battle and got to go. And that's when I ended up starting with the Wrangler organization and then moved to Calgary. I think I moved to Calgary. I was 15 and played for the Calgary Canucks.
2: That's the AJHL,
7: yeah,
2: right?
7: That was the junior A team, yes. And we were a bit farm team for the Calgary Wranglers. So everybody started there and then sort of graduated up. But I lived behind the arena a few blocks so that I could walk to the rink because I had no vehicle and billeted out with a family. And can't say that was easy at the start, but as you get to know the game and know the process, it got a lot better as it went on.
2: Can you imagine now having a 14-year-old kid and sending him off to junior like that many miles from where you're home?
7: Yeah, you know what? I think about it when our kids were younger. My kids are older now, but yeah, it is a process for all these parents to lose their kids at a young age, and it's a great experience. I wouldn't change it for anything, but I do think part of our game, the one thing that we miss most of all out of anything is our family. As I've grown older, I've been out east. This is my first trip out west, but I've been out east for, you know, my whole career. And that just puts us away from the kids' grandparents, your parents, and everyone. And I think that's a big loss over my career. That'd be the biggest downfall of everything.
2: So you go to, as a teenager, to the Calgary Wranglers. You're playing in the Western Hockey League. And all of a sudden, you're maybe getting some attention from NHL scouts. When did it really start to turn for you when you decided that, or you realized that you might be drafted by an NHL team?
7: You know what? I guess just very fortunate. My first year I was, I was 16 playing for the Calgary Wranglers. And, I had some decent couple of years. And then I think it was just the way that, you know, everything evolved. And we were lucky enough, we had good teams and good players. And we were surrounded by very good veterans back then that helped us out. And I also had a great coach in this Doug Sauter, mm-hmm. who was an old-time coach that really liked the kids that were from out of town and took us under his wing. And I think when I moved to Calgary, that was the goal, obviously, at 14, that, you know what, you're shooting for it. Is it going to happen? I'm not quite sure. But that was the goal back then, to be drafted. And I was very fortunate to get drafted by Detroit.
2: Also, Dana Merzen was on that team. Were you guys D partners by any chance?
7: We weren't really partners, but we were teammates for a few years, yes. And he is a great guy. We still stay in touch, but he is a great guy, and he was a great defenseman. And so I got drafted the year before, and then he got before him, and then he was drafted to the Hartford Whalers. So we had a good team when we were back in Calgary.
2: So I suppose when you ended up with the Whalers, you probably gave him a phone call to find out where all the good restaurants
7: were. Yeah, no, exactly. Yeah, no, he did give us some tips because he moved back home, which I was jealous at. Probably the Calgary Flames were a favorite team of ours, you know, of mine, once they come into... Well, we were playing for the Calgary Wranglers, and then the Flames come in, so very fortunate to be around them, and that was always obviously our favorite team.
2: Well, you got a chance to be drafted by one of the great organizations in hockey, and that's the Detroit Red Wings. Jimmy Devolano running the organization, totally transforming that team, and you end up going to the Adirondack Red Wings. Bill Dineen, head coach, one of the real legends of the game. What was he like behind the bench?
7: He was one of my favorite people, the whole Dineen family. Bill was just a great guy. He was like a father figure to us younger guys coming in, and he'd been in the system, obviously, and dealt with kids in the American League. But quick story, I got sent down from Detroit, and I couldn't find my bag one day, And I ran into Bill and I said, you have any idea? And he goes, don't worry, you're with me. I'll take care of you. And from that day on, he took care of me. And he played me a lot. He taught me a lot. He taught me how to be a pro. He surrounded us down there with veteran players from Glenn McCoskey to Barry Melrose. And those guys are just guys that you never, ever forget that they've just showed you the proper way.
2: Yeah, Glenn Murkowski, Barry, as you mentioned, Barry Melrose, Murray Eaves, all those guys on that team. Yeah. But you also had people like Bob Probert and Joe Murphy and just unbelievably talented players, Sammy St. Laurent in goal. That was quite a time in Adirondack, wasn't it?
7: It was. We had a very, very good team. They're always a veteran team that mixed the young guys in, and I really believe it was a great mix because the older guys that were there were special guys. They knew they weren't going to the NHL anymore, but they still wanted to be the best in the American League, and they wanted to be the best players. And so they taught us the correct way to play all the time. And they held us accountable, and we had fun, but we won. And it was fun being down the minors.
2: You get back to Bill Dineen. He was not a screamer. He was a guy that would calmly talk to you, at least it seemed like it, from the viewpoint of a broadcaster. But maybe he did scream a little bit.
7: No, he never really raised his voice. He'd get a little bit deep at times. But other than that, he was calm, and he got to the point, and he was just a great coach. But our practices were simple. We got to the point, and like I said, he had great people around him all the time that knew how he wanted to play. So down there, he didn't have to do a ton of stuff because the veterans were he was very fortunate to have great veterans that held everybody accountable.
2: We continue our visit with Sharks assistant coach Doug Huda on the San Jose Sharks Audio Network. You played your first playoff games in the NHL with Detroit in that year, 89, the year that they won the Calder Cup in Adirondack, and you ended up with the big club. Tell us what getting to the NHL was finally like, playing in your first games, getting into your first Stanley Cup playoff game.
7: I was very fortunate getting called up and playing. And I think the one that you're talking about, the Stanley Cup, was the Chicago. There was Chicago, and then there was Edmonton. I played in both of them. But just getting the opportunity to come up and play and, you know, be around great players, I was just very fortunate. And playing in the American League was where I should have been, and I learned my trade. And then hopefully as I got up there, I don't think it's never a bad thing to play in the American League and go up and learn. But again, just getting an opportunity I was just very fortunate to go up there and play.
2: You mentioned two things that are really important in my mind, and that is the veteran players at the AHL level that help teach the kids not only how to be pros, but how to win at that level. And then the other part of it is the fact that it's good to go there if you're a young player. When you talk to a young guy like Shakir Mukhamudulin or a young defenseman that has these aspirations to be in the NHL, they've been drafted up high, they think they should be here, and then you have to reassign them, don't you think that your experiences help, A, understand what's going through their mind, but B, also help them get through that experience?
7: Well, I think so. I think when they get sent down, I think Mike and Ryan, they do a good job. They send them down with a message. I mean, it's not punishment to go to the American League. It's to learn your trade. And to go down there and play, it's all about confidence and learning. And if you sit around the NHL and you don't play a lot, you're not playing a lot, and you're just practicing, you lose that edge. So for me, I'd go down to the American League and I'd get to play in every situation. And same as Muck, he gets to go down there and play every situation. So when you come back up, you're ready to go, and you're on. You know what? You're sharp, and you're just. You know, you have tons of confidence, and I think it's a great tool to have. I just really enjoyed my time there.
2: You mentioned a couple of guys, Glenn Murkowski, Barry Melrose. They ended up being head coaches of team that you played for, didn't they?
7: I did. Glenn Murkowski, I ended up back in Glens Falls, and he was the head coach there. And I was fortunate enough to be with Barry Melrose in L.A. I think it would have been. I don't know if it was 94 in there, 94, 95, I believe. And Barry was just a really upbeat guy. When he brought you in, you know, he showed you stuff. But when you left, you know, he told you what you did wrong. But when you left his room, I always remember you left it was a positive note.
2: You won the Calder Cup, and John Tortorella was your head coach in Rochester. I had him in New Haven. We went to the Calder Cup final that particular year that he was with us as an assistant coach, but also on that team, a veteran like Jody Gage, a goalie like Steve Shields, and another guy that played for the Sharks, Scott Nickel. Tell us what that Calder Cup season was like in Rochester and
8: what it was like playing for a team that's been there for so long.
7: Well, it was a special place. I loved Rochester. I knew it was the end of my – well, when we won the Calder Cup, I was still trying to survive and get back to the NHL, and Torts just helped me. But to go down to the American Hockey League, and we had a really good team there, and Curtis Brown is another guy that you're familiar with that was a young guy that came out of junior and played with us and played a huge part, and he's a great player. But just to be around those guys and surrounded – I mean, winning the Calder Cup and the – it's the second best league in the world, and to go through the process again of winning and battling and being with their teammates every single day, and it wasn't easy, but boy, was it fun at the end when you're around good people.
8: It's nothing like it. I'll tell you what, winning a championship, whatever level you're at. What about that role for the San Jose Sharks organization? The idea that you're teaching players how to be professionals, and you're teaching them tactics, and you're teaching them nutrition and preparation. But there's this other factor, and that's winning in a best-of-seven series against men. What about the importance of that for young Sharks players going to the Barracuda and having potentially that experience to go through it to make them better NHLers?
7: Well, I think down there, the Barracuda is doing it. They're doing a great job. The coaches down there, the kids, when they come up, they're ready to play. But for them, I mean, obviously a different situation in San Jose than there. I mean, it's extremely important that they win. And they learn how to win. And then that group of players, there might be three or four eventually that play for the San Jose Sharks, and they build a bond, and then they bring that winning culture up to here. And if you look at the teams, I think it's happening right now in Washington. Those teams have come up. They've got some players that won the Calder Cup. Now they come up, and they're a part of the Washington Capitals. It's a winning tradition that comes up that you learn how to win, and you don't want to lose anymore.
8: Isn't it also, too, a confidence booster in the sense that you're in the AHL, you're playing against other young players, and you win at that level, and then you go to the NHL, and they're those same players now playing for these other teams, and you say, well, I can play against them.
7: Yeah, absolutely. Again, it comes back to confidence, and that's just the development, the way it goes, you know, and you're playing against those players that get sent down at the same time, and when you're playing against them, you want to be the best down there. And you want to work on your trade, and you want to come back up with a lot of confidence, and knowing when I come back up, I want to come back up to stay instead of getting sent back and forth. You know, I want to make sure that I'm ready to come up.
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8: We're visiting with Doug Huda, Sharks assistant coach, in the spotlight today. Doug, I want to ask you also about the process of learning to want to become a coach. When did that start to be a light bulb that would go off in your head?
7: For me, it was my last few years playing in the American League. I finished off in Rochester, but even when I was, one of my last years, I got sent down. I was in Anaheim. I got sent to Detroit, and I figured when I was going back to Adirondack, when Detroit traded for me, when I was going back to Adirondack, I was going to end up back there. And just a few footsteps, like, you know, following footsteps of like a Barry Melrose, which was I was a big fan of, because just the way he treated me when I was down there, it was just something I was very interested in. And then Adirondack ended up folding, and I ended up signing in Rochester with Buffalo's organized, you know, with Buffalo. And sent down there, and I spent like 7 years there, 4 years as a player, and I went there once before in 96. And just being through the minors and helping younger players as I got older was just something I really enjoyed. And as an older player, I knew I was one of the Barry Melrose and the Glenn McCoskey then, and I just thought that was where I wanted to go. I was done trying to make the NHL. It was still wanted to be the best in the American League. And be, you know what, and be there to help a Dmitry Kalinin and a Brian Campbell and these guys, Nathan Page, guys that are, you know, younger guys that just needed some direction and help, and we want to be the best.
8: You always remember the great moments in your career, all the big wins, all the happy goals, all the big celebrations, but as a coach also, do you draw on the times that you weren't successful, when things didn't go well, and you want to remember what you took out of that?
7: Oh, yeah. I mean, even, you know, I was fortunate enough to start out in Boston in the coaching part of it. And, you know, we got there and we didn't win right off the bat. And then the last 8 years I was there, we had a very good team and, you know, and fortunate enough to win. But in Detroit, you take a little bit from every place you're at. In Detroit, we were very similar to San Jose. We were in a bit of a rebuild, and You have some character guys that are coming up, but you just learn off of every experience, and you learn from every coach you're around. And we're like a sponge. We're still trying to. I'm older now, but I'm still trying every day. Like Ryan's a younger guy, and he's got great ideas. So you're always putting that learning cap on every day, trying to come to the rank.
8: You played for some interesting coaches. I mean, we mentioned your first one, Doug Sauter, in junior hockey. You played for Sandy Huckle, who's old-time hockey to the max. You played for Bill Dineen, another old-time hockey guy, Brian Murray, Jacques Demers, Harry Neal, you had him for a while, Paul Holmgren, Jimmy Roberts is another guy that that you played for, Ricky Lee. I mean, these guys are some of the great names over the last 30 years. You had to have really sucked in a lot into that sponge from all of them.
7: Yeah, absolutely. I mean, it brings back some interesting memories when you think of guys like Jimmy Roberts. He used to wear just normal gloves on his hands. And Paul Sear, a defenseman, cut his fingers off one day, all of his fingers off his gloves. And he was just, he went back into the garbage. He grabbed every little one, taped them back on, and went out there, and not a thing was said. But just very smart individuals and just guys, fun guys to be around that tried to make you better all the time.
8: I also have a kind of a humorous story that I'll always remember watching this game with the Red Wings on TV. Peter Dineen is playing for Adirondack. He gets recalled. He's on a two-way contract, and in the middle of the game, he separates his shoulder. And I remember him skating off the ice with a smile on his face, knowing he was going to be out for 6 weeks and have the one-way contract for that amount of time. These are little things that happen all the time in this pro game.
7: Yeah, exactly. I mean, back in the day, we used to hurry out on a Saturday night, so they couldn't catch us on Sunday to send us down, so we got an extra day's pay. So we were trying to get out of there, and it was a guy by the name of Steve Martinson was always look across, and I was a younger guy, and he's like, let's get out of here before they call us. So just little things like that. But again, when you did get injured up in the in the NHL compared to the American League, you got that major league salary. You felt pretty good for a short time.
8: I want to talk about your time in Boston. Claude Julien was the head coach there, and actually Cody Ward's dad, Jeff, was on the assistant coaching staff. The Bruins had not won a Stanley Cup since they traded Joe Thornton, and this was 2011. And I will never forget this because the San Jose Sharks were in the conference final against Vancouver, and that was the team that ended up taking Boston to Game 7, winning the Stanley Cup. But before we get to that, I just wondered if there was ever any discussion in Boston about the possibility of having to face Joe Thornton in the Stanley Cup final to try to win it for the first time since trading him.
7: Well, I can tell you, you know, it's so funny you brought it up today because I ran into Joe this morning and we were just talking a little bit about it and we were talking about defensemen and stuff like that. And I said, you know, when we played, the one thing I did not want San Jose to win back then, I wanted Vancouver because I couldn't get my matchup against Joe Thornton as easy just the way the benches are. Zdeno Chara is a left defenseman in Vancouver. He's on our bench lines up that I can get him on and off the ice extremely easy for every D-zone faceoff for the first and third periods. San Jose, it's opposite. He's in the far side, so I can't get him off as easy. And at the time, Todd McLaughlin was an extremely good coach that matched up, and he made it really, really difficult to match up against Joe. So I was not looking forward to that matchup because I knew Todd would run my show, you know, with Z, and you're trying to get Z out there all the time, but you just couldn't get him off the ice. So I was extremely happy that we played Vancouver instead of San Jose just for that reason of little things, details.
8: My little thought about it was, had the Sharks played the Bruins, the moment the San Jose plane landed at Logan, there would have been 20 cameras around the plane waiting for Joe to get off the plane because of the dramatic nature of that story. But back to that Sharks team in that time, Patrick Marleau and Joe Thornton, what about those two guys in their place in this game?
7: Well, I just think they're great ambassadors of the game now. They've done their careers speak for themselves. I'm just getting to know them now, being on the West Coast and, you know, seeing them on the ice with the Sharks and helping out and being around. They're just great individuals. And it's something to be said about the game is they're just great people and they're passionate. They want the Sharks to do well. In their career, they were extremely successful and they just want to carry that on.
8: But they're also giving back by billeting the two top young prospects in the Sharks organization. Did anybody do that back in the day with the teams you played with?
7: There was a few, like I know Phil Kessel when I played. I mean, in junior we did, but in the pros, basically, we didn't. I think when I was in Boston, we had Phil Kessel stay with the family and try to put a Dougie Hamilton and some guys that were really young in situations to succeed. And not everyone, I don't think Tyler Seguin went with someone, but I think it's a good thing. They're 18, 19 years old coming into, you know, they've got money all of a sudden and not to be alone. And other guys on the team have family and that sometimes. So I think it's important to be, till they get their feet wet, to be surrounded by good people and someone that's going to look out after them and point them in the right direction.
8: I mean, even something as simple as knowing how to balance your checkbook or knowing how to cook dinner.
7: Absolutely. It's the little details of now you got to do your own wash. It's the dry cleaning. It's the little thing. It's just getting up on time, you know, eating your breakfast, getting to the rink. It's just little things. And at least if you're around a family of, you know, Joe and Patrick around their family, they're up and they're gone. And now when you come home at night, you're just not sitting by yourself either. You know, I think that they've all got kids, so you're around a family, which is really important.
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8: What's your theory about coaching young defensemen and coaching NHL defensemen these days with the way the game is?
7: Well, the way the game is going right now, I mean, the young defensemen are so skilled in that, and we're never ever trying to take that part away from the skill. Our main message all the time is we have to defend and then push the puck out and then join. And that's, you know, I mean, you have to be able to defend in this league to play in this league for a long time. If you don't defend your end, you're in your end all the time, and it's extremely hard. With the young defensemen, it's just about, we don't want to take any creativity away from them or anything, and it's about being a sponge every day when you're on the ice or you're on the bench. It's watching what is Kopitar doing when he's coming down on another guy. You have to pay attention to the game when you're on the bench. You just don't sit there and wait for your next shift. You got to be ready to, you know, to take anything in that's happening. Realize that, oh, this guy's got to move. He's going to try and cut in. And it's just paying attention to detail. And that we're just trying to help them get to the next level as quick as possible help them, their potential, you know, blossom to be a San Jose Shark.
8: One thing that you definitely have to figure out, especially as you have changing lineups, is to have a guy playing in a position where he's out of his comfort zone. Let's say a good example, a left-handed shooting defenseman having to play on the right side now when he's played the left side his whole career. How hard is that?
7: It is hard. It is hard. And my experience is that the lefties can play right, but the righties usually can't play left. And it's funny how that happens. Obviously, we're going through it right now with, you know, with Henry's playing the right side, and there's advantages and disadvantages of it. Like the disadvantages in the ozone, the puck's on the wall, tougher to get off. The advantage is when they go to close on a guy, your stick's on that side, so you should be able to get into them a little bit easier. In the old days, the older players used to love playing their offsides because you can just stick your stick in the stomach and it'd be over, but now you can't. But there's still advantages. On the blue line, partner has it, slide to the middle, it's one-time pucks. So when you do get it in the neutral zone, you should be looking up ice. So there are advantages, but it just has to... It takes time to get used to that. And a lot of really good players, when you play your offside, it can help. But it's tough when you're a young guy and you're just trying to get your feet wet and you get thrown on that side. And you can tell there's certain spots where you sort of get stuck. You know, going back for pucks, it's just not, it just doesn't seem the same. So it takes some time.
8: Also trying to stop it on your backhand or needing to take that extra second to stick your skate out to stop it, to keep it in, and then you have to make a play and a guy's right on you now.
7: Oh, absolutely. And that would be more on the offensive zone, you know, when the puck's coming around the wall, you're trying to get there, you've got to surround the puck a little bit more, or you just got to put it back down the wall, but you definitely don't have as much time as you do when you're on your forehand.
8: When you're in the defensive zone, what instinct should the defenseman have when the puck is coming toward him?
7: Well, we want to have stick on puck, and we want to close as extremely quick. We want to close, and we want to end plays as much as possible. And sometimes we get puck watching a little bit, and we want to make sure that we're just closing on them. It's body position, you know, making that we're upright, our stick's on the ice, and we're ready to go through stick on puck and go through bodies.
8: Also, it's connection with the forwards too, isn't it? Because the forwards have to have back pressure in order to give the defensemen confidence they can step up at the blue line, and then also to take some of that space away from the forwards. But how do you think that's working?
7: Well, I think that's always a challenge with every team. You want to have a good gap, but if you don't have support from your forwards, your gaps are always, they're out. You feel left alone out there. I always call it, you feel naked at times if you're by yourself. But if you have back pressure, you're more apt to stand up and stay up. So we call it surfing. We want to come across the ice as the offside defenseman on the blue line. We want to come across and set our gap right from the blue line and surf. Pull yourself back, so now you're moving back and you've got some distance in between, but now you're ready to, you know, I call it lateral gap with a good stick on puck and end plays. But it all starts from the offensive zone, and it all starts from us having a good F3 that we feel like we're all tight together.
8: I guess the impulse for any young player is to look at a situation as it's developing on the ice and see the simple 5-foot, 10-foot pass over here that his coach is telling him to always make. And then he sees this other play that he says to himself, boy, it'd be really, really cool if I could complete this. And then he tries it. And if it works, he looks great. But if it doesn't, it might be in the back of your net. How difficult is it to, you know, with these kids that are used to being the best player in their league when they get here, to convince them to just make that simple play?
7: Well, I think that's part of learning through experience. They are going to try it, and they're going to try going up the middle, and you're going to tell them 100 times, and you're going to have to tell them 101 times just to make the simple play. Sometimes they have to get burned on it before they learn on it, and that comes back with experience. You know, first your guys come in, but some guys make the play, some guys get away with it, but to your point, you're going to get burned eventually if you keep trying to force pucks into the middle or hard plays, and we're just asking them to make the simple play and join. You know, and it's not easy for them because, like you said, they've come from being the best player on their teams and they've been able to make these plays. But it is just repetition that we just keep telling them, make simple plays, make simple plays.
8: Let's talk about life on the West Coast in the NHL. Travel's different. Your practice schedules are a little bit curtailed compared to being when you were in Boston. When you're back in your own bed, you can get up the next morning, you can have practice time. What about life on the West Coast, and what about Northern California for you and your family as it pertains to not only your life, but how the sport of hockey is viewed by the fans?
7: Well, first of all, we love being out west. It's we're obviously, we grew up in Western Canada, but to be out in Northern California, it's a treat for us. I mean, we're close to our kids that live in Southern California and Vegas, so that part is very, very fortunate for us. The hockey part of it is a little bit different. I don't mind. We go away for 6 or 7 games compared to the East Coast League teams that jump in and out, and they're coming home at 2 a.m. and then up at 11 practicing and then hopping on a plane again and going another day. I prefer it that when we go out on the road, we're gone for 6 games and we come back. Once you're on the road, there. But I don't have young kids, so it's a little different for me than the guys that have young kids. So and the people in California are very passionate. I mean, we've got great crowds, and the people here are very passionate about their team, and you can tell when Mac picks up that puck and he starts going down the ice, there's a buzz in the building. So it's a good place, and it's only going to get better.
8: Well, we've had Joe Thornton and Patrick Marleau as a dynamic duo before in the history of the Sharks, Logan Couture and Joe Pavelski. We've had several others. But what about this Celebrini-Smith combo? How excited should fans be about it?
7: Oh, very exciting. They're both just young kids that are just going to get better and better and learn the game. We're asking an awful lot of them right now. They're playing huge parts, but they're learning on the job. And there will be some days where it's not going to turn out not as well as they want it, but you got to go through these growing pains.
8: Doug, it's really been great visiting with you, and we want to wish you the very best, and I know that getting the Sharks back to prominence and challenging for a Stanley Cup is right at the top of your goal list, and we look forward to seeing that happen.
7: Thanks for having me. 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
2: 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I'm Dan Rusinowski. 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
1: In the spotlight today, goaltender Josh Ravensbergen, the Sharks' 30th overall selection in the 2025 National Hockey League entry draft. Josh, welcome.
2: Yeah, thanks for having me.
1: So, we like to let everybody know each individual story that comes to the San Jose Sharks, and you have a pretty unique one when it comes to goaltending. I understand that you just started to fall in love with the position, but how did that happen?
2: From what I remember, I started my first year when I was 9, and I started as a forward. And, in minor hockey, you'd rotate when you're really little, and I tried it a couple of times, and I just remember I liked it a lot more. I think a big reason why I didn't have to wait in lines in practice. I wouldn't play it as a player.
0: 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The San Jose Sharks audio network is on 24 hours a day. 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
1: Like all they had was left-handed one, so I tried it, but it just felt really weird because I was used to the right-handed one. So eventually, I was able to find some right-handed catchers and was able to switch.
2: How old were you at that point when this was all going on?
1: I was Adam, so I think that's U11 now.
2: Yeah, all the names have changed over the last couple of years.
1: Yeah,
2: so,
1: yeah.
2: So you were under 11 years of age and having to make that adjustment. But what's the difference for you? What makes you so comfortable catching with your right hand and handling the puck that way?
1: I don't really know. Like I shot right too when I was younger, and it just felt way more comfortable when I was starting. So it's what I wanted to use, and I just got on with it.
2: Well, that's what's funny, because when you catch with your right hand, you technically are shooting left.
1: Yeah, exactly.
2: What kind of a puck handler are you as a goaltender, and how much do you work on that in your game?
1: I do need to work on it a little bit, because I never really worked on playing the puck at all, like up till I got into the WHL. So it was something that I needed to work on, because it wasn't really in my game at all. But I feel like it has improved a lot. I just need to keep it going, keep on working on things, because it's not the greatest right. I'm still kind of new to it all, which is kind of weird to say, but at the same time, it's coming along.
2: Well, one of the people that really influenced you a lot were the people at the Proformance Goalie School in the Lower Mainland. You're from the Vancouver area. So tell me a little bit about going to that school, starting to learn and believing in yourself as a goaltender to get to the higher levels of play.
1: Yeah. My old goalie coach, Sean Murray, he did a lot for me. Like I remember in Pee Wee, he'd come out to our skates like once every couple weeks, and he was kind of the first person to put that belief in me. And I remember him coming up to me and asking me, like, is this what you really enjoy? Because I think you have a chance of playing in the dub if you really want it. And that's kind of first sparked it. And, he helped me get the PG as well. So, he did a lot for me.
2: Well, what's funny is that you were never drafted in the Bantam draft in the Western Hockey League, but you and that goalie coach, Sean Murray, who now is no longer with us, a great influence on your life, kind of really stood up for you with the Prince George Cougars. And what was that experience like to have somebody that stood up for you so much and so fervently?
1: Yeah, it was amazing that he stood up for me and really believed in me. I was able to kind of put that belief in myself as well, and he did a lot for me and was able to get me an opportunity with PG, which I'll forever be thankful for.
2: Well, you got a chance to go there, and Prince George is not exactly Vancouver, is it? It's a ways away.
1: Yeah, it's a little bit of ways.
2: How far is it a drive from Vancouver, from where you grew up in North Van?
1: I think it's 9.5, around 9.
2: When you go to a town like that and you play for a team that is in the Western Hockey League, obviously a great development league for teenage guys, that you get real attention for the first time from people in your town. How did that suit you?
1: Yeah, like I was super happy to be there. Like I wanted to be in the dub for a while, and I remember going to Vancouver Giants games when I was a little kid, and so I really wanted to play, and I got an opportunity. I was able to kind of make the most of it, and so when I first got there, it was really cool, and just seeing all the fan support and just being with the guys up in PG is a different experience for sure. I mean, living up in Prince George, but it was great and kind of everything I wanted when I was younger.
2: But in many respects, though, it's almost like being in goalie school. You could make mistakes there, maybe not get noticed for those mistakes, and really learn your craft. Who were the goalie coaches at Prince George that helped you out?
1: Taylor Dakers has been there both years. I've been up there. He's been good, too, because he played pretty high level. Like I think he was actually with the Sharks, too.
2: Yeah, I remember Taylor Dakers. He was a Sharks draft pick, and so he was with the organization. Tell us about his influence on you.
1: Yeah, he's been really good. Just talking to somebody, who's played and who's been through it. I guess the biggest thing with him, and he just gives a lot of advice and what he's gone through and similarities to what I'm going through, and I feel like that really has helped me out.
2: So you weren't the number one goaltender when you first started. Tell us about how that renaissance happened for you and when you got the opportunity to start playing more regularly.
1: Yeah, I feel like I've always been good. I've worked really hard to get to this point, and obviously this is just

0: to start, but I had a really great team in front of me, so lots of help from them too, but we were able to kind of go on a run when I first got up to PG, which was kind of unbelievable in the moment, and it was really, really cool way to enter the league.
1: Well, you have a head coach there, Mark Lamb, who we know very well. Lammer's been around a long time, and he's somebody that has seen it all when it comes to preparing kids. Tell us about how he coaches the team and what it was like to play for him.
0: It's been really good to play for him as a goalie. It's basically exactly what you want out of your head coach from a goalie. He's there if you want to talk to him, but at the same time, mostly leaves the goalies alone, which I really like, and leaves it to Dakes to talk to us and kind of work with us, which I really appreciate, and I find it helps a lot.
1: Was college hockey ever a possibility for you, or was it always all dub all the way and just thinking about pro hockey?
0: Yeah, like growing up, as I said before, I always watched the Giants games, so I wanted to be in the dub really bad, and when I got that opportunity, like, I took it.
1: What is it about the area around North Vancouver that has produced so many great hockey players? I know Macklin Celebrini, you got Gavin McKenna, you've got Connor Bedard, all these guys that have come out of that program. Why is it so special?
0: I think it's just a great hockey community around here. Like, the Winter Club's so close to all of us, and there's lots of open ice available kind of anytime you want it for all the guys. And I think, everybody kind of growing up together, and like, the older guys probably help push each other, and just how much ice is available here in the summer and the winter. I think that's why I've seen so much talent come out of North Van and Vancouver in general.
1: Also, have you been able to train with some of those guys in the summer?
0: Yeah. I would skate with Mac a little bit, and then Ken Johnson, Bedard, they're around too. So it's always cool going on the ice with those guys.
1: So what's it like being on the ice with Macklin Celebrini? Are you looking forward to a lot more of that in the future?
0: Yeah, he's definitely a hard worker. He loves to be out there, has an unreal shot, and he's just a super hard worker, great hands, and so it's always a privilege when you're able to go out with those guys.
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1: We're visiting with Josh Ravensbergen, Sharks' 30th overall draft pick from 2025, and a unique kind of a goaltender in that he has caught both right-handed and left-handed in his life, although when we see him as a pro, he's going to be a right-handed catching goaltender, just like Yaroslav Askarov, the Sharks' other top-rated young goaltender. Isn't that interesting that both of you are right-handed catching goalies?
0: Yeah, it is funny. I guess they like the right-handed catchers.
1: You've had some interesting things happen to you. You had an experience out at Grouse Mountain that everybody has been talking about, a viral moment when you actually helped save somebody. Why don't you tell us about that?
0: Yeah, I was probably 12, I'd want to say. And me and my buddies, we went up Grouse to go snowboard and skiing. And I remember we were coming down and we looked to our right and there is a kid kind of dangling off the chairlift. So one of my buddies had a good idea to go grab protected netting from the side of the run. Some netting off the pole, and he got us and some people around to help grab the netting, and we were able to catch him. And I guess the internet loved it because we were just young kids at the time, and they saw us take initiative, so it blew up a little bit. But it was cool to be a part of that.
1: Well, not only that, you got a chance to visit with the Governor General, and you had a couple of other opportunities too. What did it mean to get that type of attention? Because I think there were a couple of million views of that video.
0: Yeah, it was really cool, especially at a young age. She said, having the Governor General came down and she gave us all like these gold medals in the district, North Vancouver. We got like a certificate of appreciation or something from it too. And I still have the gold medal in my room. It's pretty cool. So yeah, it's cool, especially at that young of an age, to kind of do something sort of meaningful and help your community out, which is a cool thing for my friends and I to be a part of.
1: Well, by the end of the 23-24 season, you had kind of solidified yourself as the number one goaltender, and Lammer put you in for all 12 games in the playoffs that particular year. Tell us about that experience, being under pressure, dealing with top players at the most intense time of the year in your league.
0: Yeah, I remember it was a lot of fun. Like, remember when he told me I started in the first game, it was a little hard to believe, but at the same time, I was super excited for the opportunity, and I were able to go out, and we had a great team in front of me, so that definitely helps. But went on a good run in the playoffs. Obviously, didn't go as far as you want to go, but I still remember it was probably the most fun I've had playing hockey, just in front of sold out crowds pretty much every night, and the atmosphere is just unbelievable too. So it was a lot of fun.
1: What does it mean to the people up in Prince George to just have this team and have this opportunity to show civic pride?
0: Yeah, I think it's been really good. Like, our attendance the last couple of years has been a lot higher. So, you know, it's good. Good for the team and good for the city. I think they really enjoyed, you know, that we've been better team the last couple of years. And, you know, hopefully we'll just keep building on that.
1: We're visiting with Josh Ravensbergen, Sharks goaltending selection from 2025. You know, you're the first goaltender that the Sharks have ever selected in the first round. Were you aware of that?
0: No, I wasn't.
1: Now, Yaroslav Askarov is a first-round pick, too, but he was selected by Nashville. So what does it mean to you to get that much attention after only a couple of years in the dub and really not playing goalie for all that long?
0: Yeah, it's really cool. It's an honor just getting drafted. And getting drafted high, you know, it's something that I work towards, but I know it's just a start. It doesn't really matter where you go or what I've done up to this point. Like, I want to play in the league for as long as possible, and it's still a little bit down the road, so I still have a lot of work to do in front of me, but I'm just looking forward and super grateful to be part of the Sharks.
1: Well, you're 6'5" already at the age of 18, and right now you're about 190, so you're pretty thin, but obviously you got some growth to go, because I understand you have a lot of height in your family.
0: Yeah, my dad's tall. I have an uncle who's like 6'8", too. He's massive. So, yeah, just tall family all around.
1: Did he play hockey, too?
0: No, the basketball. That's how the family's all basketball.
1: Are you the first person really to pick up hockey and play at a high level in your family?
0: Yeah, because my dad wanted to play hockey when he was younger, but he never really got the chance. It was just too expensive, and he played floor hockey at school instead. So I guess, yeah, other than that, I'm kind of the first person.
1: So how tall is your dad?
0: He's 6'4".
1: So he's 6'4", you're 6'5". That means you're improving the next generation. But I understand your mom is tall, too.
0: Yeah, I think she's 5'9", 5'10". So.
1: Wow. Is she athletic as well?
0: She never really played any sports growing up, either. Like, my dad played some, and she didn't really play any.
1: What other sports did you play?
0: I played baseball for a while growing up, and that was a lot of fun. I played soccer for a little bit. And then growing up on the North Shore, there's so much biking and snowboarding. So I did that a lot with my friends.
1: When you did biking, was it all on the road, or did you do any track cycling?
0: No, like up mountain biking, like North Shore. North Shore is a pretty famous biking spot. And Squamish is so close, too. And that's pretty well known. And Whistler's like an hour and a half drive away, which, and some people consider it one of the best biking resorts in the world. So
1: Whistler's a pretty darn good skiing spot, too. Is that one of your favorite places?
0: Yeah, like whenever I go up there to snowboard too with my buddies, it's always so much fun.
1: All right, so we've got an idea of where you come from and what your hockey career has been like. But when you were growing up, you mentioned that you like going to Vancouver Giants games, but who were your favorite goaltenders? And I suppose you were probably a Vancouver Canucks fan, but maybe you can fill us in.
0: No, I was a Bruins fan growing up.
1: Really?
0: I don't know how it happened, but yeah, I remember I loved Tuukka Rask. He was my favorite goalie growing up. I just thought his mask was so cool, and I loved watching him.
1: What do you think about the art of the goaltending mask, the fact that everybody in that position can really be creative, maybe even more so than the average skater?
0: Yeah, I think it's awesome. You can add your own spark, like something from your personality that kind of resembles you on your mask, and you know, everybody's a little different, and yeah, it's just always exciting when you have a new helmet come in.
1: What does your mask look like?
0: Right now I got Hamburglar on the side because my nickname's Burger. So that's a funny little detail. I got some mountains because I grew up in the mountains to the North Shore, and a couple cougars on the side. Then I got some laces and like a brick wall in the bottom, and then crosses on the back. So I was pretty happy with the design.
1: That's really awesome. Sounds like it's pretty creative. And obviously when you turn pro, whenever that happens, you're going to get an opportunity to express your creativity again. Do you have any favorite NHL goalie masks that you remember?
0: Other than Tuukka's, not really, honestly. I just loved watching him. Andre's is pretty cool too. He's got a little otter on it, and I like that one as well.
1: I think that really is neat too. What is it about Tuukka Rask that you like as a goaltender?
0: I think his helmet when I was younger, I didn't really know much about goaltending. I just thought his helmet was so cool. The jaws, that's what he had on it. And I loved it. And I love the Bruins as well. And yeah, he's my favorite.
1: Well, since that time, and since you were rooting for Tuukka Rask and the Bruins, you've obviously become an excellent student of the game. You're an excellent athlete. We already know that. But you also have to know a lot about the position of goaltender. And I'm told that positioning is one of your greatest strengths, that you utilize your size well, that you have good athletic ability, but that you seem to be in the right place at the right time all the time when you're in the net. How did you develop that?
0: I feel like for me, again, to this point, a lot of it's just being on the ice a lot. You know, reading and watching the same things happen over and over again, and then you kind of pick up shooters' tendencies and kind of understand better where they're on the ice and who's a dangerous position and, you know, who's not and who you can be a little more conservative on. And I think it just comes from being on the ice a lot when I was younger, and in the summer I spent a lot of time skating and, you know, doing breakaways, doing like 2-on-0s, 2-on-1s. It's just lots of high danger stuff, and then you kind of read and pick up tendencies of shooters.
1: Back in the old days, if you weren't the best skater on the team and you were in youth hockey, they often put you in the net. But it's often not discussed, but yet being a great skater is important for goaltending. How do you see that?
0: Yeah, I think it's really important. I think the two most important things is being a goalie is being able to skate well and then being good positionally so you can skate and get to your spots and be big, because if you're there, chances are you're going to make the save if you're in the right position. So I think it's really important.
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1: We're having a great spotlight visit with Josh Ravensbergen, San Jose Sharks organizational first-round pick from 2025, 30th overall. Very exciting to see him join the organization. Tell us about the experience of development camp.
0: Yeah, development camp was great. It was a lot of fun. On Santana Row, I think it's where they'll tell us. So it was a nice spot and getting to meet all the other guys and the other goalies. And you know, all the goalies spent a couple extra days working with the coaches down there. So that was a really good experience. And, you know, just meeting everybody and seeing what it's like down there with like the AHL staff, some of the NHL staff. And yeah, it was a really cool experience.
1: The Sharks have really a lot of support for the goaltenders. Yevgeny Nabokov's the director of goaltending. Thomas Spear is the Sharks goalie coach. And Nabby spends a lot of time with the San Jose Barracuda and Wichita Thunder players. And also, Ryan Miller does a lot of scouting. Did you have much contact with them during camp and during your time with PG?
0: Yeah, they're out there a lot at camp, like Nabby and Miller. So it was really cool working with them. They're both amazing goaltenders when they played, had great careers. So it was really cool to be out there and trying to learn some things and see what they see in my game and where it has to improve. And yeah, it was just super cool being on the ice with them.
1: Goaltending has really changed a lot in the last 20, 25 years. I know Patrick Waugh was a big innovator and Martin Brodeur and several others. To me, the best thing to do is something that you talked about, is to be big. But also, what about your stick positioning on the ice? There's been a lot of changes in the philosophy of that and the ability to kind of drop down to cover the lowest parts of the net. Now, how do you see that?
0: I think it kind of changes on what type of goalie you are, like, and where the puck is on the ice, obviously. Like, if it's higher up in the blue line and low danger scoring chances, like, I tend to not have my stick of the ice, be more relaxed and kind of observe the play and see what's going to happen. And then, you know, if it comes to danger, like in the slot, then more dangerous chance, then you have to be more set and be in a more ready position. And then more often than not, your stick is on the ice.
1: What do you think is the most important thing you've learned in the last couple of years in the Western Hockey League?
0: I think for me, it's just how taxing playing a lot of games is on your body and just what you have to do to recover and really take care of it so you can keep playing and keep improving, and just how important recovery is. I think that's something that I've learned. I feel like I did a really good job with that last year, just taking care of my body and making sure I feel good after every practice and game so I am able to play a lot.
1: Well, the relative example of that for goaltenders often is that a lot of goaltenders have trouble with their hips just because of the preventative maintenance that they have to do with their bodies. Have you experienced some of that too?
0: Yeah. My hip was pretty bad last summer, but I spent basically all summer working on it. I guess just I wasn't strong enough and I played a lot of games for a rookie year. But last year, it's great. I didn't really have any problems. My physio and I spent a lot of work and he did a good job and got me feeling pretty good and still feels great. So thankful for that.
1: What's the hardest part about playing almost every game or a majority of the games for a goaltender? I suppose it's different for you guys because mentally you have to deal with those challenges as well.
0: Yeah, I think it's just getting your body and mentally recovering from each game, especially if you're playing back-to-backs, like finding a way to cool down, finding a way to get to sleep even when you're so hyped up and all the adrenaline from the game still kicking in. So just finding a way to kind of cool down, relax, and get a good sleep in. I think that's probably the most important thing.
1: Every goaltender wants to play every game without giving up any goal. What does it feel like to record a shutout?
0: It feels great. Pretty much as close as perfect as you can get. Like, helps with the guys when they do a good job in front of you, makes it easier. But yeah, it's a great feeling. After you win a big game in the Rot Locker room with the guys, it's not really a better feeling in the world. So it's great.
1: How much does video play into your preparation for teams and for the way that you're looking in the net?
0: I like watching video myself, like from goalie practices. I think that's something I pay attention to, just how I look compared to watching. Like, I'll watch close NHL guys and kind of see how I compare and see what's the little things that are different. And everybody has their own style, but game-wise, that's something I'm not really doing right now, like watching videos of other teams. And that's something maybe I will have to incorporate, like, into my preparation, you know, as I go on and as I hopefully get to pro, because I can't help. Like, I was getting to this point, I just want to be in the moment. I don't really want to be thinking about anything else, so I never really watched video of other teams before games.
1: Tell us about your Billet family. I know that those are very important people for guys that play, especially in the Western Hockey League, where you're driving 9 hours to go from home to where you're playing.
0: Yeah, they're great up there. They took me in, and I had a Billet brother too, who's great and made me feel at home. And you know, it was just good, really good experience, and great food and people. Just, you know, taking care of you, because it'd be really hard to do that on yourself at such a young age. So I think it's really important that there are people who step up and offer you billets for all these junior teams.
1: Well, the next step for that, obviously, is when you turn pro, you're going to have to be living on your own. I know Macklin Celebrini at age 18 lived with Joe Thornton's family, and Will Smith lived with Patrick Marleau's family, but those opportunities don't always happen. But once you get here and you're in your 20s, you have to also make sure you're getting a good night's sleep, making sure that you know how to cook your own meals, and making sure that you're doing something with nutritional value. Have you given much thought to that?
0: Not really right now, but yeah, it's something that'll be coming down the road. So I don't think it'll be too hard. It's just an extra thing you got to deal about, or like add to your schedule and make time for. So this next step, and just becoming an adult and, you know, living real life. But yeah, it'll come eventually.
1: Well, I know that with the Sharks, Tyler Toffoli is an expert at that. And with the San Jose Barracuda this past year, their top scorer, Andrew Podorolski, often had barbecues at his house where he cooked for the team and so forth. So obviously you're going to get a chance to learn a lot of that on your own. But what's the next step for you, in your opinion? At age 18, it's obvious you have a lot of junior eligibility still left, and you have a Memorial Cup maybe to win if that's in your future. How do you see this next 18 months or so?
0: Yeah, I go back to where I'm playing and really try to improve and focus on things that'll help me in the pro game, because it is different than the junior game, and just finding ways to adapt and, you know, get as ready as possible as I can to hopefully make that jump to pro, like, as soon as possible, and be able to play and, you know, really learn to take care of my body even better, and just have all the little things you have to do to make it a pro.
1: Sean Murray passed away a couple of years ago, and I know that you were talking about this earlier, the influence that he had on your life and on your profession. When you're in the net, when you're having success, how often do you think of him?
0: Yeah, like after getting drafted and so what I've been doing well, like a lot of it is thanks to him, like since a young age. So, you know, it is sad that he's not here with us anymore, but he was a great person and did a lot of things for the goalie community down in North Vancouver. So, you know, he's definitely thought of a lot and not forgotten, but definitely missed.
1: One of the things that that he prepared you for, obviously, were some of the big games that you've been playing in. And one opportunity before you got drafted was playing in that Prospects Challenge this past November, and you had a really, really good time there. That's when you're playing with the best people at your age. What was that like?
0: Yeah, it was really cool. Just meeting everybody from across the CHL, because I'd never really been in an event like that before. It was my first time, and be able to go out there and meet new people and play under a bigger spotlight for the first time was something that was really cool, and be able to perform under that as well is something, you know, looking back, it was a lot of fun, and yeah, I was just super happy I could have that experience.
1: Well, Josh, I think we're really excited that you're the first ever San Jose Sharks goaltender drafted in the first round. We know that, there's a lot of responsibility for that, but we also think that there's a lot of excitement, and we can't wait to see you develop in your career for the rest of the time that you're in the Western Hockey League and as you move on to get closer to the NHL. Really appreciate the time that you spent with us today and getting to know you a little bit. Want to wish you the very best of luck, and we look forward to seeing a lot of you.
0: Yeah, no problem. Thanks for having me.
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1: Three wins in a row, and the Sharks are looking for four for the second time this year. Those are the stakes as they begin the new year and reach the halfway point of the season. It's the San Jose Sharks and the Tampa Bay Lightning next on the San Jose Sharks Audio Network.
2: It's time to feel the teal. 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
1: From SAP Center at San Jose, I'm Dan Rusinowski along with Dan Boyle. At the tank, we've got afternoon action between the San Jose Sharks and the red-hot Tampa Bay Lightning. Actually, Dan, both teams are kind of hot. Sharks have won three straight games, a very strong victory in the shootout against an excellent Minnesota team, but it's another level they're going to have to get to today against a Tampa Bay Lightning club that's won six straight games, play with pace, and present a challenge to every team they face.
6: Yeah, they have some all-world players. Kucherov is one of my favorite players in the game, and some people will say Connor Hellebuck is probably the best goalie in the league, but my opinion, this goalie here in Tampa is one of the best, not only this year, that I've ever seen.
1: That's Andrei Vasilevskiy, who will get the start against a guy that probably has looked up to him for a long time. That, of course, being Yaroslav Askarov. Askarov outstanding once again when he had to be, especially in overtime against Minnesota. A couple of big stops, one on Quinn Hughes, another one on Matt Boldy. And then he made the save on Boldy in the shootout that allowed William Eklund to get the final goal that sealed the fate of the Minnesota Wild. Yes, things are looking pretty good for the Sharks as far as the halfway point of the season is concerned, but Dan, we all know it's an 82-game season, not a 41-game season, and the Sharks are in a pretty good spot right now, but the hard work is yet to come.
6: Yeah, I often talk about, when people ask me, the grind. I always talk about the first 20 being easier, the last 20 being easier because you're fighting for a playoff spot, but that middle 40 is that grind, which is what we're in right now, and that's where they need to just work hard, take care of home ice advantage when you can. You got your matchups that you want, You got your home crowd, you know, feeding off of them, and obviously they're in for a tough day today with the Lightning.
1: Well, two big stars in the game as far as the NHL scoring list is concerned. Macklin Celebrini, number three in the NHL with 62 points this year. Only Connor McDavid and Nathan MacKinnon have more points. They each have 70. He's tied for second in the league in assists. He's 10th in goals. And here's another important stat that a lot of people don't pay attention to. In even strength points, he's got 18 goals and 46 points. That's number two in the NHL. Only Nathan MacKinnon has more points even strength.
6: He is such a complete two-way player. And I don't, again, Connor McDavid and MacKinnon obviously are tremendous players. But as far as two-way players goes, besides Sid, I think he's probably the best player I've seen in the last 15 to 20 years.
1: And that is great news for the Sharks fan base who are coming out to see him play in droves. We're expecting another great crowd today at the Shark Tank as San Jose comes into this game at 20-17-3, 43 points. As of this moment, they are in a playoff spot, the second wild card position in fifth in the Pacific Division. We will return to SAP Center at San Jose for more coverage of our afternoon matchup between the Sharks and the Tampa Bay Lightning. 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
1: Big news for the San Jose Sharks involving the upcoming Winter Games in Cortina, Milan. And that is that Alex Wennberg has been named to the Swedish Olympic team. And this is a big thrill for him as he gets to compete for his country as Macklin Celebrini is for Team Canada. Wennberg has certainly been a very steady presence for the Sharks this year. And his coach, Ryan Warsawski, was very happy that he got selected.
7: Yeah, he's earned it, right? He's played some really good hockey for us going back to last year. Been pretty consistent in what we're asking him to do. And then, you know, we moved Granny there and he slid into that spot and played some really good hockey in all situations. Impacts the game in a lot of different ways. So happy for him, his family. I know he's going to enjoy it and he deserves it.
1: Alex Wennberg also had a very good reaction inside the dressing room.
8: No, it means a lot. And I mean, not only that, it's a lot of teammates from playing with the juniors, like the national team with the under 18, the world juniors. So it's a lot of friendly faces that I know and obviously really good players that you faced against. So, I mean, yeah, to be part of this roster, this lineup that we're going to have and feel like I belong with them, it's something that is really cool. And, I mean, obviously, with the players that we have, I feel like the Swedish team, I mean, forwards, D-men, goalies, really good lineup. So we're excited we can do here in the Olympic as well.
1: Wennberg also thinks that his experience there is going to help the San Jose Sharks in the stretch drive.
8: No, I think it's great. I mean, obviously, it's going to be a lot of hockey, but for me, I mean, right now, I'm feeling really excited and really enjoying what we're doing right now. So play a little extra, keep warm during the break. So I think that's just going to help me even have a harder push. So try to take advantage of the extra ice time, extra opportunities. And I mean, right here that we're going right now, we got something good going. We're excited about it here. So kind of translate that into my national team game and hopefully translate even more from that.
1: And Wennberg also talked about his unrestricted free agency status at the end of the year. He says he loves it in San Jose and would love to stay.
8: Yeah, I mean, I love it here. Obviously, I mean, right now it's a lot of things going on and all that. So all I can do is just think about hockey and then we're going to see what happens. And I mean, I have an agent to help me with that and whatever is going to happen. But I mean, like I said, I really love the place here, San Jose as a city, but the team as well, the guys. So I just have good things to say and then we'll see what happens for sure.
1: That's Alex Wennberg of the San Jose Sharks, who was named to the Swedish Olympic team. That's a big honor. And you know what being honored to play for your country is all about, Dan. You're a gold medal winner. Just tell us what that means to you and your family when you have a chance to do that.
6: Yeah, I mean, you represent your country. So for us in Canada, there's 30 million plus people. I think 27 of them watched the gold medal game. So obviously hockey in Canada and Sweden and such, those countries. Again, you never grow up thinking. I mean, you hope, I guess, you wish. But when you get that call, it's a pretty emotional moment. And then you make the call to your parents or your brother or sister and everyone's very thrilled for you, so I'm very happy for him, and it's an amazing experience.
1: Of course, Macklin Celebrini was named to Team Canada, and he's going to be in the top six. Something tells me that Sidney Crosby's going to go over to Coach John Cooper and say, I want him on my line.
6: Hey, man, those are the, I mean, again, I've compared him to Sidney Crosby because of his smarts and his two-way game, and I mean, everyone's going to talk about Connor and MacKinnon, but I mean, I'm very, very excited to see him and Sid on the ice together.
1: By the way, John Cooper is going to be the coach of Team Canada, and he just coached his 1,000th game behind the bench in the NHL in the LA game. all games with Tampa, all one team, 1,000 games behind the bench. You don't see that too often anymore.
6: No, this day and age, if you start losing a few games, coaches are the first to go before players. So hats off to him. Obviously, he's a hell of a coach, and two Stanley Cups is going to help him stick around for a little longer, but obviously he knows what he's doing.
1: Right here, it's the Sharks and the Lightning back in their respective dressing rooms. We'll come back with more of our Sharks warm-up show next on the San Jose Sharks Audio Network.
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1: Sharks and the Lightning for the first of two meetings on the year. The second one will be in just a couple of weeks in Tampa when we travel to Florida on January the 20th. Time now for the keys to the game presented by Toyota, proud sponsor of San Jose Sharks hockey. Toyota, let's go places. Let us go through these keys. Key number one is discipline. You got to be disciplined. And that's the factor in this game, because Tampa Bay is so good at taking advantage of your mistakes. They jump up into the play. They kind of try to lull you to sleep. Sometimes they play a 1-2-1. Sometimes they play a 1-4. When they get back and turn things over, they're among the best teams in the NHL at the transition game. And so you have to track back as forward. You have to make sure you stay disciplined with that. And here comes key number two, patience. You have to stay patient, because you know there are going to be moments in this game when things aren't going to go your way. And the Lightning are so explosive with Kucherov and point that normally that's in the back of your net. How do you deal with that? Stay patient, stay to your game, and that could be a factor in sticking with it. And the final one for me is goaltending. Yaroslav Askarov against Andrei Vasilevsky. You know that Askarov's going to be inspired because of the guy who's on the other side, his fellow countryman. Last year he beat the Lightning, and he wants to do it again. And I think that some big saves are going to be in order today. What do you think of those keys?
6: Yeah, I there used to be a thing like the three goals, you have to score more than three, but against this Lightning team, like, I don't even know if that's a realistic goal. So Askarov's going to have to be on top of his game. If he does happen to let one by him, what I'd like to see, and what he's done lately, is recover from a mistakes he's made in the past, whether it's not stopping a goal or turning over the puck. He's done a really good job of kind of forgetting about it, recovering, and stopping the pucks that, you know, come after the mistake.
1: In virtually all of the analytics for the game, the Lightning are in the top 10 in the NHL in virtually every category, including expected goals against, including pursuit of the puck, including close-in chances, and including big saves. So that's the area that you have to worry about, because they're so consistent. But there's one area in the last six games, they've won them all. And in fact, in those six games, they've scored four goals or more in all of them. But they've given up six power play goals in the last six games. So that's because probably Victor Hedman's out. That doesn't help. They've had some injuries back there that have kept guys in and out of the lineup. But eventually that's going to start to go well for them. So if you have an advantage on the power play, you better take it.
6: Yeah, and again, I talked about John Cooper. I mean, coaches watch tape more than anyone. They're going to see where they're making their mistakes. They're going to teach the guys, or, you know, let them know what mistakes they're making, how to fix them. And usually, with a team this good, they're probably going to fix it, if not tonight, certainly very soon.
1: Those are the keys to the game presented by Toyota, proud sponsor of the San Jose Sharks. Toyota, let's go places. We'll come back to SAP Center in a moment on the San Jose Sharks Audio Network.
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1: Afternoon action in the new year. The San Jose Sharks face off against the Tampa Bay Lightning for the first time in over a year. I'm Dan Rusinowski, along with Sharks head coach Ryan Warsawski. Ryan, you're at the halfway point of the season, and I know that there are various building blocks and things that you want to get together for the year. How do you feel in general that you are set up for the second half?
9: Yeah, I think we're, you know, trending in the right direction. We've done some really good things here as of late and throughout the year, and I think we've seen individuals improve. I think our game as a team has come a long way since really day one, and finding what our identity is as a hockey team to have success. And we can't apologize for winning and where we are in the standings. And I think that's something when you look at, we would take this spot right now if you told us in, you know, October 1st that we'd be sitting in a wild card spot. So long way to go, a lot of hockey to be played. We still got to continue to move forward and get better in a lot of different areas.
1: One way that you described it when you took over as the head coach is you have to earn the respect back. Seems like you guys have done that. You built a foundation with hard work. You're working on your consistency, always a work in progress. What's the next thing that you have phase for the team? What's the next thing you're focusing on?
9: Yeah, I think, and we're starting to, you know, feel it a little bit, is the expectation to win every night. And I think that's kind of the next evolution of our organization is, you know, we're getting to the point where we're finding our identity, we're finding what it takes to win. We have guys playing for one another, blocking shots, the little details. Now it's we go into games expecting to win, and I think we're starting to feel that a little bit.
1: Looking at the Tampa Bay Lightning, they're a team that plays with pace all the time. They're always on you, and it doesn't matter if it's Kucherov or if it's a guy that's playing his first NHL game. It just seems to be that's their identity. How do you deal with that?
9: Yeah, they're in a dangerous team in all different areas, and from special teams to 5-on-5 to where they transition to offense to where they get, you know, north extremely quickly. And then you look at the superstar in Kucherov and Point, and they have some guys that can put the puck in the back of that if you're not paying attention. So our play through the neutral zone is going to be important, our puck play, and then our structure through the neutral zone to slow these guys down and take away time and space.
1: Right, track back and delay the opportunity. What about the role of one other factor, patience, making sure you stay patient if things don't go exactly perfectly?
9: Yeah, and I think we learned that lesson a little bit last game, you know, and I think we got better as the game went on the other day, and that's going to be important down the stretch here as we play these some really good hockey teams, and it doesn't get easy, you know, as you go forward. So you have to have patience in your game, and even if it's, you know, we don't score four first, or we get down in a game, there's still ways to be patient and not let the game get out of control. And I think that's a lesson that we're continuing to learn.
1: John Cooper's the head coach of this team. He coached his 1,000th game in the NHL, all with the Lightning the other day. He's coaching Team Canada. One thing that you guys have in common for sure is you didn't play in the National Hockey League. What's it like for a coach to be in the National Hockey League when you never played? And how do you comprehend a guy being in 1,000 games with one team?
9: Yeah, it's obviously I've watched him from afar and gotten to know him a little bit here, being in the National Hockey League, and a lot of respect for him and what he's done in his career. And, you know, started as a lawyer and has worked his way up to the North American Hockey League, the USHL, the American Hockey League. So, you know, a little bit similar paths and a little bit different paths in the same sentence. But, you know, I think what it comes down to is relationships, and he knows how to get the most out of his players by forming relationships. He's getting a great idea of what takes to win, the structure and the effort that you need to play with. And those are the things that I've taken from him and what he's done with that organization, the patience that the organization has had, sometimes not having the greatest start in his career could have gone the other way, and they were patient with it and trusted the guy in charge, and now they've benefited from really a team that's in 10 years has been the best team in the league, and obviously they've won Stanley Cups, but the way they play, and usually when they get into the playoffs, it's a game here and a bounce there that doesn't get them to the next round. You know, you take those chances every day.
1: You'd like to be in that position, wouldn't you?
9: Hopefully one day we are there, that's for sure.
1: We're looking forward to that. Good luck today.
9: Thanks, Dan.
1: Thanks for joining us for another edition of Coach's Chalkboard. And now stand by for the Sharks and the Lightning coming up next on the San Jose Sharks Audio Network.
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0: Celebrini moving in, shooting it. He scores! Mecca gets the game winner in overtime. Throws it in front. Along the drive. Great save by Askarov. Tries to center to Foley. It's off the stick. Foley shoots. He scores!
1: This is San Jose Sharks Hockey. It's game time. 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By Toyota, proud sponsor of the San Jose Sharks. Toyota, let's go places. By Hilton San Jose, Hilton for the stay. And by Kaiser Permanente, get care like a pro with Kaiser Permanente, official team physicians of the San Jose Sharks.
2: I'm Dan Wisniewski, along with Dan Boyle. Welcome back to more afternoon action at SAP Center at San Jose as the Sharks hit the halfway point of the campaign and begin 2026 with a very challenging contest against the Tampa Bay Lightning. The Sharks have won three straight games, and the Lightning have won six in a row. We'll see what happens. We'll have the starting lineups in the opening faceoff next on the San Jose Sharks Audio Network. Just about ready to go here at SAP Center at San Jose with the Sharks and the Tampa Bay Lightning on a ceremonial faceoff. About to happen right now as the San Jose Earthquakes are being represented in this Bay Area Unite game. Bo LaRue of the Earthquakes is already out at center ice. And Tyler Toffoli will step out for the San Jose Sharks. Alternate captain of the team will take the faceoff against Anthony Cirelli, who will represent Team Canada along with John Cooper and Macklin Celebrini in the 2026 Olympics. That puck is dropped and shakes, and now it's time to go to battle. Here are the starting lineups for the Sharks and the Lightning. 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Celebrate responsibly. For the San Jose Sharks, it'll be Yaroslav Askarov in goal. He has a 1-0 lifetime record against Tampa Bay, and he's won 15 games this year. His goals against average is 3.36. On defense, Mario Ferraro and Shakir Mukhamudulin will get the challenging start. And up front, just named to the Swedish Olympic team, is Alex Wennberg at center with his familiar line mates, Tyler Toffoli and Colin Graf.
3: Yeah, and for the Lightning today, starting in net, I think the best goalie in the NHL, Andre Vasilevsky. On the back end, you got Eric Chernak, and I'm going to use my French here, Charles-Édouard Dastou. And up front, again, you got Anthony Cirelli in the center, center. You got Brandon Hagel on the wing and Jake Guentzel.
2: Referees today are Brandon Schrader and Trevor Hansen. The linesmen are Travis Toomey and Ryan Gibbons as we get underway with a faceoff at center ice. Puck comes inside the Shark zone, left corner. There's Brandon Hagel, checked by Mukhamudulin, holding onto the puck, kicks it in his skates for Tampa, and over to the near boards. Backhands up toward the point, but it's knocked aside by Toffoli's long stick. Pushed out to center ice by San Jose. Just underway in the first period. Lightning pickup, and Dastou sends it back down the ice for Tampa. It goes legally into the offensive zone, and the Lightning into forecheck already. But on the far side of the ice, Colin Graf tips it ahead to himself and gets it out of the zone. And back to get it there, a defensive combination that you better listen for today. J.J. Moser and Darren Radish, who have been doing an outstanding job in holding the fort with Victor Hedman out with an injury for Tampa Bay. Inside Sharks territory, Tim Liljegren back in the lineup, replacing John Klingberg on defense along with Dmitry Orlov. Sends it ahead for the Sharks into the Tampa Bay zone. Nothing to score. First period, Lightning moving it out of their own territory now. Moser at the red line, guns it in. Goes back behind the Sharks net, poked back behind there by Orlov. He put it into traffic. Liljegren getting together there with former Shark prospect Yanni Gourde. They grind it out. Now it's Macklin Celebrini on the ice for the first time. Lost the puck. Tries to get it back from Holmberg, and he does. And he skates to the middle. Loses control. Fed to the front of the net. Holmberg a chance. That's a good job by Liljegren to close things off and delay the opportunity. And it was Askarov that poke checked it away.
3: Yeah, not a too common thing where you see Macklin turn the puck over there, but obviously a great stop by Askarov to bail him out.
2: He did it last game, too. Resulted in a goal against on the
3: play. I know. That was like the first one I saw all year, but yeah, man. That's all right, though.
2: Right now, the Lightning have it. No score. No harm, no foul. It's Holmberg, who will play on the Swedish Olympic team, too. Loses on the check to Orlov in the neutral zone. Neutral zone play, as Ryan Warsawski talked about in Coach's Chalkboard, absolutely critical. And a big part of that is obviously the way the forwards have to track back against this very hard-working and quick-reacting Lightning team. Moving in front of the net, opportunity toward the goal there for San Jose with Pavel Regenda driving to the front of the net, and the save made by Andrei Vasilevsky.
3: I really like that. Igor Chernysov there, instead of dumping the puck, turns it back. You know, puck possession was always a favorite thing of mine. Not always. There is time to dump it, but he turned it around there, and Mario made a great play, and Sharks kept the puck.
2: Right now, the line of Ty Dellandrea, Jeff Skinner, and Pavel Regenda on the ice for Sharks hockey, along with Ferraro and Mucha Madulin on defense. Regenda, who should be on the Slovakian Olympic team, they haven't announced that yet. He's going into the faceoff circle now after somebody got thrown out, Dellandrea. And the Sharks get the draw. Ferraro flips to Regenda on the left boards. He sends it back behind the net all the way around. And stepping in from the point, Mucha Madulin just backhands in deep. Braden Point back there to get it. Well, he's one of the best players in the NHL when he has got all cylinders going. Points in four straight games. Lightning having trouble getting out. And here's another guy that gets all the attention. Kucherov feeds it back. Now here's Point moving and shooting it. Score! Exactly what we're talking about. The Lightning managed to break out with Kucherov and Point. They exchange passes, and Point finishes it off with a hard wrist shot from the left circle. Lightning 1, Sharks nothing.
3: Yeah, they executed that rush to perfection. Kucherov, again, one of the smartest players in the league. You know, makes a pass out wide, drives the net. Point gets it on the backside and just picked his, had the time, picked his corner.
2: Heck of a shot by Braden Point, who always seems to be on point against the Sharks. He extends his streak now to five straight games with a point, and he's got goals in three consecutive contests for the Tampa Bay Lightning. For Braden Point of the Tampa Bay team, that is goal number 10 on the season. And Kucherov will get one of the assists, and the other one should go to defenseman Max Crozier, who was involved in the play. So here we go. Time of that, 2:37 of the first period. Remember, there were two games between these clubs last year. Here comes the Lightning attack into the zone. We'll get to that thought in a second as a quick shot for Tampa Bay whistles wide. Now on the far side of the ice, the Sharks scoop it up. Moving it out now, it's Zach Ostapchuk. Down the right wing side, goes wide, goes to the backhand, moving in right on goal. That is a good stop. This line combination of Ostapchuk, Reeves, and Goodrow are always thrown out on the ice whenever things start to go awry for San Jose, and they've already gotten off to a good start in this shift with that play by Ostapchuk.
3: Yeah, they're obviously big boys. They have a calming presence to them. They obviously don't do anything special. They keep it pretty simple. They get the puck in, they get physical, and it seems to reset the team after, you know, they're on their heels for a little bit.
2: That official word on that goal at 2 minutes 37 seconds. Braden Point gets credit for his 10th of the season for the Tampa Bay Lightning. And the assists are going to Max Crozier and Nikita Kucherov. Yeah, just a perfect execution of the play on the rush up the ice. Back to the Sharks' blue line. San Jose flings it ahead. Alex Wenberg tips one all the way down on goal. Sticked aside there by Vasilevsky. And the rebound recovered by the Lightning, and they move it out. This is a dangerous combination. Cirelli, Gensel, and Hagel moving into the Sharks' zone. Hagel again grinding it out behind the net there with Orlov and Liljegren. Liljegren trying to push him into the boards, but the puck skitters free near side, and Gensel has it. Checked there by Wenberg, and the puck is out of the zone. But Gensel still has it in neutral territory. Sends a backhander across the ice to Hagel, who does a complete spinorama. Tries to get the shot away there in the right circle. Good block there by Timothy Liljegren with a stick. And it goes over the glass and out of action. Let's pause 10 seconds for station identification. This is the San Jose Sharks Audio Network.
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2: 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We had a special little pregame event downstairs in the private room at SAP Center today, and that's just one of the many things that 365 members get involved with. 1-0 Lightning. Kucherov feeds it far side. Score! Darren Radish walking in from the position of his point was on the faceoff dot right wing side, and Kucherov, mesmerizing everybody in the corner, fed it to Radish, and he blasted one. It gets through Askarov, and suddenly it's 2-0 Lightning.
3: Yeah, in case it's not obvious already, Kucherov is somebody to keep an eye on, and one of my keys before the game started was to have your head on a swivel. It's very important with these top-end guys. They can make backhand passes. They have vision. And you just have to keep your head on a swivel. Always know where the other player is. And so far, the Sharks have been a little bit late to that.
2: Think about this. Darren Radish has 10 goals right now. Had 6 in 73 games last year for the Lightning. But he's been asked to take on more of a role here. Are we getting a review here? I think we might be. Oh, no, we're not. It's just a simple timeout by the Sharks.
3: That's what I thought it was. Okay. Yeah, the coach is calling the troops down, maybe a little yelling, getting them going here, trying to get this thing get another start to the game here after a tough start.
2: Ryan Warsawski doing all of the talking on the Sharks bench to all of the players. Everybody is paying attention intently. Meanwhile, John Cooper on the other side of the ice is doing some talking of his own to his players too, because during a timeout, you want to make sure your team that has the lead keeps up that pressure.
3: Yeah, and the Lightning obviously are top team in the NHL for a reason, and they showed us so far in the first 5 minutes why.
2: Darren Radish again, his 10th of the season at 4:08. Nikita Kucherov and Gage Gonsalves getting the assists. But that was all Kucherov back behind the net. And again, he mesmerizes people.
3: He is. I mean, that's what he does. And he can make a pass on his forehand or on his backhand just equally as well. So one thing to watch tonight.
2: Well, the timeout is over. And now the Sharks down 2-0, have to go back to work. On the defense there, Dickinson loses on the check to Radish, who's in deep. Throws behind the goal line to Yanni Gourde. He backhands off the boards back to Moser on the point. Moser fed it over Gergensen's. Now Gonsalves looking for it. Actually make that Gourde in the slot. But the pass from Radish went off his stick. Pretty good idea, though, by Darren Radish. Who does not seem to be afraid to be aggressive in that position on the right D. Back behind the goal line. Now work free. Flipped on goal there from a weird angle from Gourde. But that's a good stop by the right-handed catching Askarov. And it's a good way to get things started back the other way, as things were not going well for Askey from the start of this game.
3: Yeah, one thing I will say about the Lightning as well is not only are their players very, very effective, and they work hard. They are worker bees type players. Brandon Point, Kucherov, Cirelli, Hagel, they all work extremely hard. So the Sharks defensemen are going to have their hands full.
2: Face off to the left side of Askarov. Point wins the draw for Tampa. And on the left point, it's pushed there wide of the net by Kucherov. Behind the goal line now, inside the Sharks zone. San Jose gobbles it up, and it's lifted out of the zone there by Orlov. That's a pretty good read by Declan Carlisle to move to the middle of the ice and glove it down to himself. Now here's Kucherov moving back across the line. Little drop pass. Here comes the shot. Scoop save. They're made by Askarov off Max Crozier, who was waiting for that little drop pass from Kucherov that came seemingly out of nowhere. And he just makes plays quickly, and his decision was made probably 5 seconds earlier.
3: Yeah, I saw it from up here. I'm like, he's going to drop this pass. But he's a really, really fun player to watch. His hockey IQ is through the roof, and one of the best players in the NHL.
2: Well, he's got 2 Stanley Cups. He's got a Hart Trophy. He's got 3 Art Ross Trophies, and he's won the Ted Lindsay Trophy twice. So there's not much else he's done. 3-time 40-goal scorer. He's been over 100 points 5 times in his NHL career.
3: He's not a high draft pick, is he? They found him.
2: They found him in round 2,
3: which is
2: 58th overall.
3: That's a hats off to the scouting team right there.
2: What that means is 57 people made a mistake. Joe Pavelski went 250th
3: overall. Yeah, that's another.
2: Dan Boyle was undrafted.
3: Time interrupt.
2: A lot of mistakes there.
3: A lot of mistakes.
2: Back inside the Tampa zone. Carlisle flicks it ahead. Oliver Bjorkstrand, long pass across the ice. Here comes Nick Paul, the big burly guy, across the line against Dickinson, one-on-one on the right wing. He holds the puck. He dropped it back. Carlisle, the shot saved. There's a rebound in front, and scrambling to try to get it there was Askarov. Couldn't get it, but the Sharks poke it away from the Lightning, just long enough for Askarov to get back to his feet. Tampa keeps the pressure on. Bjorkstrand looking for Carlisle in the slot. Good defensive play there by Delandry to get his stick involved. And the Sharks regain the puck at the near side. And they'll try to get it out. There's Regenda bodied up by the pinch. And Sodal scooping back now. It'll be Iorio who bounces it away from traffic and gets it on the stick of his partner Dickinson. Lightning change on the fly. So this deep pair has time to get out. Moving into forecheck though, Cirelli. And here's the pass over to Iorio. Long feed up to the blue line on the right side. Ryan Reeves back out there for Sharks hockey. Reeves, Ostapchuk, Barkley Goodrow, 2-time cup winner for the Lightning. Throws it back to the point. Gets a return feed now from Ferraro, who just jumped on. And now it's in the corner, left wing side. And it'll be Goodrow that scoops it away there from Ostapchuk. Sends it toward the net, but the puck hit a skate on its way in. So the Lightning pick up and move from right to left. Hagel on the attack. Throws to the left side. Cancel back to Hagel. Score! What a play! Tic-tac-toe for the Lightning. Hagel to Gensel, back to Hagel, and it's 3-0 Lightning.
3: Yeah, I mean, the bad news for the Sharks here is it's been all Tampa. They haven't even, it hasn't even been close. The good news is there's another 13 minutes left in this period and another 2 periods to go, and I think we may see a goalie change right here.
2: I think we are. Here comes Alex Nedeljkovic over the boards. He's putting on the equipment, and with a dejected look to his skating stride, Askarov is making his way off the ice. And as Nedeljkovic puts on the equipment, Askarov comes over with some words of encouragement. Ryan Reeves, a tap to Askarov. And Askey will skate off, and Nedeljkovic will step on. That last goal by Brandon Hagel of the Lightning. For him, that is his 19th goal of the season. And again, Gensel will get the primary assist on that. They made that look easy.
3: They really have, and it hasn't even been close so far. I think, I don't know if it's the 1 o'clock game, because I wasn't a huge fan, but the Sharks are they're off to a late start here. They haven't even gotten going yet.
2: Time of that goal, 6 minutes and 46 seconds. The shot's 8-2 in favor of Tampa when they make the goaltending change. So Alex Nedeljkovic, without a warm-up, is in goal to our left. 3-0 Lightning here in the first period at the Shark Tank. Yanni Gourde's line on the ice for Tampa Bay. They dump it into the left wing corner. There's a big scrum for it. Celebrini out there with his line mates, Eklund and Chernyshaw. Over to the right corner it goes. In forward checking there. The Lightning trying to dig at the puck and work it free. That's Pontus Holmberg, who feeds back to the point. The shot there by Radish will be blocked, and the Sharks move it out. 2-on-1 development. Here's Eklund moving in. Into the zone. By himself. Shoots one. Stick save made by Vasilevsky. And he controlled the rebound so perfectly that Celebrini wasn't going to get it. Macklin recovers on the far corner. Feeds it across the ice. But Chernyshaw is forced out of the zone there by Radish. And so he walks all the way back to his own blue line. You got to credit the goaltender for controlling that rebound.
3: Absolutely. He's, like I said, he's one of the best in the league. And big body. Knows what he's doing.
2: Speaking of big bodies, there's Chernyshaw moving in with a bump there on Moser, but Moser scoots away, backhands to center ice, gloved down there by Orlov, but the Lightning take it back. Chernyshaw recovers for the Sharks at the red line. He pokes it forward, trying to get it over to the right side to Wenberg, who just jumped on. The Sharks managed to get it back deep into the Lightning end of the ice with 11:48 to go in this first period. Not going well for San Jose. They're down 3-0 in this game. The big guys come out now for Tampa. Point. Kucherov and Gonsalves. The Sharks now have the Wenberg line out there against them. Tim Liljegren in the neutral zone will backhand.
0: He scores!
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1: Coming up, I've always said that I don't like them until they're over. When they're over, they're awesome.
2: Yeah, I know. As a player, I didn't like them. You got to get up really early. You have a big meal.
1: No pregame skate. The routine
2: much earlier in the day, and it's it throws you off a little bit. But
1: well, that's not the reason why the Sharks are down 3-0. They're down because the Lightning are on their game. Tampa Bay coming into this contest with 6 straight wins, including a pretty impressive 5-3 victory in Los Angeles on New Year's Day. Right now, back to action. Sharks trying to get their game back. They've got Alex Nedeljkovic now in net to our left after Askarov got the start. Penalty coming up here in a confrontation with Graf and Chernock in the neutral zone. And the Sharks are going to get a power play. Eric Chernock is not going to like this, but he's in the box. And at 9:14 of the first, San Jose can maybe start to get their groove back, Dan Boyle, as they go on the power play.
2: Yeah, this is a huge moment here for the power play. Obviously, the guys haven't even, some of these guys haven't even touched the puck yet. So, with the goalie again, with Vasilevskiy, get some screens, get as many shots as you can. Don't look for that pretty pass. And this will be a big goal to get the crowd back into it, get the team back into it, give ourselves a fighting chance here.
1: Face off one by Celebrini, to Celebrini. He shoots one toward the net. Wennberg drew the puck back to Macklin. This puck got deflected wide. 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Cleared back to center ice. The Sharks' Orlov circles back with Celebrini to get it. Macklin gets the puck in the middle, picks up speed, gets to the blue line. That's offside as Eklund jumped in just ahead of the play. Little extra move there.
2: Never a bad play to give it to 71. Just kind of Eklund on the right side there. Got in the zone a little too quickly.
1: Well, he's used to Macklin putting on the jets and going to full speed, but looked like Macklin was in delay mode there for a second, trying to survey the scene. Right now, Wennberg poked at the puck, lost the faceoff, though, as Moser dropped it back, and it's cleared by Radish all the way down. Alex Nedeljkovic in relief, stops the puck, left side of his goal, and the power play starts up for San Jose with Macklin Celebrini moving up the left side. He drops it back to Eklund. Long feed. That was a set play intended there for Wennberg, but a good reaction by Zemgus Girgensons to get his stick on that, read it, and knock it away. Sharks working it anyway. Here's Celebrini. Centering feed for Wennberg. They didn't miss making contact there by much. Behind the goal line. Nice play by Eklund to get allow the puck to go through to Celebrini. Now Macklin exchanges at the near side with Orlov. Sends it back toward the middle. Wanted to set up Toffoli, but it's knocked away. And the puck put all the way down by the Lightning penalty killers. By the way, Tampa Bay has given up 6 power play goals in the last 6 games, so this is a chance for the Sharks to get back in. What's Celebrini going to do with it? Throws to the front of the net! Oh, what a save by Vasilevskiy on a one-time shot by Pavel Regenda off a brilliant, brilliant pass by Celebrini, but an even more brilliant save by Vasilevskiy.
2: Wow.
1: Here's another chance for Celebrini on the power play. Throwing it over to the middle. Shot toward the net. Stick save rebound. Score! Regenda gets it in front. Pinballs it off the post and gets retribution for that great chance he had earlier. Pavel Regenda gets the Sharks on the board with a power play, and it is 3-1.
2: Well, the power play did what it needed to do, which is get a goal. And, I mean, that was an all-world setup by Macklin Celebrini and then an all-world stop by Vasilevskiy. But then just a couple seconds later, shot from the point, somebody in front of the net, Regenda all by himself, and puts it in off the post.
1: Incredible. Once again, the Sharks got Regenda net front. He is so good at that. The shot came from the point from Liljegren, and Regenda pinballed it off of the post,
2: yep.
1: And Vasilevskiy reacted as if to say, I thought I had that angle covered, but apparently he did not.
2: Yeah, Regenda's got that long reach, it seems, and was able to get around Vasilevskiy's pads there.
1: So that should be Regenda's third from Liljegren and Celebrini. So Macklin will have a 10-game point scoring streak after that play. Good to see Liljegren making a contribution on the PK as well. It's now San Jose back in the offensive zone looking for it, but there's Dastu back behind his own goal line for Tampa. Charles-Edouard Dastu.
2: That's correct.
1: He is from Rimouski, Quebec.
2: Ooh.
1: Way far east over there.
2: Yes, sir.
1: Almost in the Gaspé.
2: Yes, sir.
1: Back behind the goal line in the Shark zone. Kucherov.

0: Tips it out. Now it's back on the point. Crozier has it. Throws toward the goal. It's a save. Glove stop scooped up by Nedeljkovic. And play is blown dead with 8:27 to go in a pretty exciting first period that disastrously began with three straight goals for the Tampa Bay Lightning. But now Pavel Regenda has given the Sharks life with a power play goal. And it's Tampa 3, the Sharks 1. You're listening to the San Jose Sharks Audio Network. The power play comes through for the Sharks to get them back in this game. The score is the Lightning 3, the Sharks 1. At 10:50 of the first period, Pavel Regenda, a second chance after getting robbed by Andrei Vasilevsky. Pinballs went off the right post and gets it home. Liljegren and Celebrini assisting, so Macklin Celebrini now has a 10-game point-scoring streak with 7 goals and 13 assists, 20 points in the last 10 games.
1: He is a special player, and we talked about that little turnover. I would tell you one thing. When he has when the players that have the puck on their sticks all the time are going to tend to make a little bit more turnovers, but that was an all-world play he did right there.
0: Off the faceoff, Lightning setting up in the Shark zone. And they send it in deep back behind the goal line. There's Gensel fighting Mukha Madulin for it. Mukha Madulin winning the puck, throwing it up the boards, but a little pinch there by Eric Chernock kept it in. Gave it away there to Mukha Madulin, and he angles it past the defense and gets it out to center. That's a good job by Kyle Hagel to back up his defense, but came all the way back to the blue line behind his D and stopped that puck and reversed it, and now the Lightning go to work. It's Cirelli across the line. 2-on-1 developing. Eklund, a great back check. Intercepts a pass intended for Gensel, and he flings it out to Chernyshov, and here comes San Jose. Down the right wing across the line, Chernyshov dropped it back. Thought that somebody would be there, but nobody was. And the Lightning stopped that Shark scoring thrust and forced San Jose to go back to their own zone to get it. We've had a couple of spectacular moments in this game. Some disastrous ones for the Sharks, too. But right now it's San Jose on the move, down 3-1, but pushing as hard as they can to get back into this game. Vinny Iorio tosses ahead to Macklin Celebrini. He looks for Reeves down the left wing side, a little too far. No icing on the play. Reeves finishes the check on the defenseman Radish. Another check on Moser. Now it's work free. Intended for Reeves in the slot. He fanned on it. And so the Lightning dodge another bullet. Back in the neutral zone, that fourth line out there for San Jose to get things settled down. Reeves tips a pass by Dickinson from the blue line in deep. Vasilevsky in goal to our right, got behind the goal, flung it around the near boards, but the Sharks kept it in. Now it's Barkley Goodrow, right wing corner, going one-on-one with Moser there, waiting for some help. Gets some from Ostapchuk, who's reaching in. Also Tampa getting two guys back there. That's Bjorkstrand trying to work it free, and he does. And Nick Paul turns. And instead of going forward, he's fed it behind his net, and that gives the Lightning a chance to get things started here. San Jose down 3-1, but here comes Dominic James for Tampa Bay. In across the Sharks' line, tried to dump it toward the net, blocked there by the sticks of Iorio and Dickinson, and the two Sharks defenders go back behind their net. Intercepted, though, taken back. Iorio's pass to the neutral zone was more of a hope play than an actual one as Holmberg stepped in front of that. Now he tips a return feed into the offensive zone and goes to work for the Lightning. Holmberg turns back behind the net, feeds to the corner to Yanni Gourde. Gourde playing center on this line with Holmberg and Girgensen. Sends it back. Now it's on the point, fed off of a skate, out in front of the goal. But it'll be settled by Dickinson, and he backhands out to center ice. Lightning take it back. Here's Gourde down the left and across the Sharks' line. Leap past Girgensen's. Good job by Liljegren to get back defensively on the change. And he just delayed it just enough for the puck to go into Nedeljkovic, and play is blown dead. 5:52 to go, period number one, here at SAP Center at San Jose. Afternoon action, the Lightning 3, the Sharks 1. We'll be back on the San Jose Sharks Audio Network. Welcome back to SAP Center at San Jose. The Sharks are trailing by the score of 3-1. The shots were 8-2 at one point, but right now they're 10-7 in favor of Tampa instead of 8-2. So the Sharks have had a nice push back ever since Yaroslav Askarov got the mercy pull, and into the net came Alex Nedeljkovic. He's in goal to our left. Sharks have a goal there from Pavel Regenda on the power play. And they're trying to get back into this game. But the Lightning are a persistent lot. It's off the faceoff. San Jose wins in their own zone. Headman there by Liljegren. Colin Graf moves down the right wing, holds the puck, gets some help, dumps it in deep to the corner. And it's Wenberg behind the goal line, grabbing the bouncing puck, but arriving on the scene was Radish to check it away. Boy, that's just relentless pursuit by the Lightning. And how about Moser getting it back and skating it out? Lead pass now on the right wing side, moving to the Sharks' line. Tampa had the chance, but Gage Gonsalves knocked off the play. So the Lightning resume in the neutral zone. And Moser dumps it in deep into Nedeljkovic. Pretty good with the puck, throws it off near side. And unfortunately, Liljegren couldn't clear it out. There's Kucherov coming back in. One-on-one with Liljegren. Liljegren finished the check. Gonsalves behind the net, loses on the check to Wennberg. And Wennberg moved it up the left wing side, but that's Point keeping it in. Now it's fed out toward the slot. Graf intercepts. That was a pass intended for Gonsalves. Instead, Graf feeds it ahead. Grabbing it on the left wing side is Delandria. And he shoots one in, and the Sharks make the quick line change as the combination now a little bit changed up, and you'd expect that with the team down 3-1. Right now we've got Skinner on the ice here along with Goodrow and Ostapchuk. So no Ryan Reeves at the moment. Interesting. On the point, it's Chernock shooting it, deflected, save made right in front of the net. That's a great job by Gensel to cause net front presence, and got a little chop there from Nedeljkovic after the whistle, but Nedeljkovic made that stop.
1: Yeah, there's a reason he's got as many points as he does. Go put yourself in front of the net, screen the goal, and get a rebound. But the Lightning, I will say this, I've talked about their offense a lot. They're very responsible on the defensive side. Their top forward covers up the D. They're able to put pressure and not allow the Sharks too much time to make plays.
0: Now that's the goal of John Cooper's team, and you can expect the same will be true of Team Canada in the Olympics coming up in February when he coaches that club. Sent toward the net by the Lightning. Dastu throws it toward the goal, but it's blocked. Chernyshov couldn't get around Dastu's check, and it does pop back to the Tampa zone. No icing on the play. But Chernock and Dastu able to send it forward. Cirelli couldn't clear it out. Good defense there by Celebrini to steal it. But he throws it across the ice to an open spot. Nobody really there for San Jose. So the Lightning have time to pick it up and move it out. They give it away as a long pass up the right wing side. It's a little bit too far for Gensel. Sharks get it around the boards barely. Cirelli missed it. Here's Chernyshov moving left to right. Looks for Eklund. Took it off his skate into the corner. Work free. Sharks changing players. And Dickinson coming out on the change will stop it in the neutral zone for the Sharks. A little bit discombobulated right now for San Jose. They're not getting the opportunities, and they're not as connected as they need to be, as the Lightning seem fully connected. They're up 3-1. 3.5 to go, period number one. Celebrini, stick handles, lead pass for Regenda, just coming on the change across the line. Nice keep in there by Dickinson. Now it's Regenda in the corner, digs it free, throws it toward the slot. Nobody really there as Gergensen's knocked it aside for Tampa. And we pick back up now by the Lightning's Radish. Sends the long pass to Holmberg, and the Lightning are out to the Sharks' line. Holmberg give and go with Gourde. On the return feed, he couldn't quite control the puck, and it kind of went off his stick into the goaltender Nedeljkovic. And Holmberg mad at himself on that play. Yeah. He understood the opportunity he had to get a goal and move to the net, but he smacks his stick against the boards in frustration as we get the whistle.
1: Yeah, he lost the puck there, and that almost almost snuck by. I was got a little close, a little too close for comfort there.
0: Well, after this game, the San Jose Sharks will continue their pursuit of the season. They'll begin the second half of the year. That'll be against Columbus on Tuesday. We're on the air at 6:30 as we return to nighttime action. First of a back-to-back set of games that will conclude in Los Angeles, our only visit to Los Angeles this year. In a back-to-back situation. Good to see Ryan Reeves back on the ice. Lead pass, he had Ostapchuk breaking in by himself. And that's a fabulous defensive play by Tampa Bay to knock that one aside. Neutral zone play. That was Oliver Bjorkstrand who did that. Now on the left wing side, James fans on the puck. Sharks will regain it. And Ostapchuk, who had that opportunity to go by the boards, feeds it ahead. And Ryan Reeves goes to the attack. Dumps it into the zone, goes into forecheck, puts the hit on his man. Ostapchuk sends it around. Liljegren on the point. Cross ice. Orlov the shot in front. And Vasilevskiy standing tall, making the stick save on the traffic in front of the goal. Lightning flick it out. Long race for the puck. Back to get it. Liljegren. He banks it around Nick Paul's stick. But Kucherov steals. And here come the Lightning again to point. Shoots one from the left. Save made by the stick and skates of Nedeljkovic. Just dropped down and held onto it. And we have a stoppage with 2:15 to go in the first period.
1: Yeah, Kucherov, man, very similar to Celebrini. Just kind of, he knows what he's doing a couple seconds before he does it. So he just, it's so effortless. His vision is incredible, and he's a pleasure to watch.
0: Now Braden Point's already extended his goal-scoring streak to 3 straight games and his point streak to 5 straight by scoring the first goal of the game. He's out there to take the face-off against Alex Wennberg of the Sharks. Point wins the draw. Kucherov pokes it back. Chernock at the point. Moves down the right side into the corner. Checked by Graf. The big 230-pounder is able to work it free for Tampa Bay. Point behind the net, though. Nice pursuit by Alex Wennberg to get in the way. Tie up his stick. And after a fashion, at least, the Sharks able to push it out of the zone. It's a race for the puck, but Point is a really good back checker. Gets back to control for the Lightning. Tampa at their own blue line starts up. Minute 49 to go in the first period. 3-1 Lightning. Down the left side, point gets it to Kucherov. He waits, he throws to the slot. One-time shot right on net by Gonsalves. That's a nice save by Nedeljkovic as he drops down. And again, Kucherov just mesmerizing everybody with some brilliant execution.
1: Yeah, he's coming down the left side, and you can see from up top. I mean, it's much harder when you're at ice level, but from up top, you could see somebody was opening up in the slot, and Kucherov saw him 2 seconds before he made that play.
0: So the faceoff will come up to the left side of Alex Nedeljkovic, who entered the game at 6:46 of the first period after the Lightning took a 3-0 lead. Off the draw, scrambled in front of the Sharks' net. Sharks poke to the far side, and they chip it out to center ice. There's Radish back there with Moser to control. Put it off a stick. Celebrini falling down as he tried to reach it. Coming back the other way is Brandon Hagel for Tampa. He puts on the brakes, just waits for some help. Then he lifts the stick of Celebrini. The puck gets back to the point man, and here's Moser getting it from Radish, and he shoots one wide of the net. Celebrini, a little frustrated, goes behind the goal line and hammers Gensel. That causes a turnover. The Sharks able to poke it out to center ice. Here's Celebrini getting it, making the move one-on-one across the line. Little toe drag and a shot. Nice low pad save by Vasilevskiy. Celebrini knocked down at the near side there by Moser as they push and shove. Fans reacting to that at the near side. Penalty coming up to the Lightning. This looks like Celebrini is ready to do a little more than wrestle, and Eklund is in there too against J.J. Moser. And Hagel jumps in. We got a little scrum over there inside the Lightning zone, but the penalty is indeed coming up. We're in the final minute, two of the first period, 19:03. And let's get the call.
2: Tampa Bay number 90, 2 minutes for roughing.
0: Roughing on Moser. And so that's going to be a power play chance for the Sharks. Dan Boyle, as I said, the Lightning penalty killing has been struggling a little bit lately. The Sharks have a power play goal already. What an opportunity they've got here in the last minute of the first period.
1: This is a great opportunity to salvage a period that obviously started terribly for the Sharks. You come out of this period down one goal instead of three. I think you come out of there feeling pretty good about yourself after such a tough start.
0: Who do the coaches send out? They send out Wennberg to take the faceoff. Eklund, Toffoli, Celebrini, and Orlov. Dick Ball takes the draw for Tampa and doesn't win it. Toffoli chipped it back, trying to get it to the point, but Paul intercepted it, and he skates out for the shorthanded Lightning. He carries it up to the Sharks' line and softly dumps it in. Celebrini back to get it behind his goal line. 40 seconds left in this first period, and the Sharks start to move it forward. Eklund now to Celebrini. Celebrini skates out, moves to his right, up to the blue line, backhands in deep. And Vasilevskiy will leave it for Chernok there. He's met by the forecheck of Eklund. The puck skips free, and it winds up getting deflected over the top of the short glass far side and out of action. So a souvenir for a lucky fan who's wearing a Celebrini jersey.
1: Yep. 27 and a half seconds here. Would love to see a one draw and a shot at the net, crash and bang, and see if we can get out of this period with a 3-2 deficit.
0: Faceoff dropped. Another face-off win for the Lightning. Maybe not, though. Nice job by Toffoli to steal that. Flings it around the boards. Orlov cross-ice. Celebrini's got it on the right point. Back now to Orlov. Orlov down to the right boards. Wennberg in the corner has it. 14 seconds left in the period as Wennberg moves it back behind the Lightning goal. Still stick handling. Gives to Celebrini. Now to Orlov. Up top. Feeds it over to the left circle. Eklund cross-ice. Celebrini shoots. Save made by Vasilevskiy. And that'll basically do it for the period. Maybe one more chance. Oh, Orlov fell down as he tried to reach that puck. Otherwise, it might have been one more opportunity toward the net. But at the end of one, the score is 3-1, Lightning over the San Jose Sharks. But San Jose will try to use the momentum to carry it over into the second period as they have 1 minute and 4 seconds of power play time. That's the only way they've scored so far in this game. Pavel Regenda, his third of the season from Liljegren and Celebrini at 10:50, got the Sharks on the board. That was after the Lightning had goals from Brayden Point, Darren Radish, and Brandon Hagel to make it, at that time, 3-0. Got that? Shots on goal, 14-8 in favor of Tampa Bay. At the end of one, it's the Lightning 3 and the Sharks 1. Stand by. We got more coming up on the San Jose Sharks Audio Network. at the end of the first period here at SAP Center at San Jose. It is a 3-1 Tampa Bay Lightning lead over the San Jose Sharks. Joining us from the Sharks dressing room is defenseman Tim Liljegren, who gets back into action after sitting out the last five games by being banged up. First of all, Tim, let's talk about the start of the game. Things did not go very well. I thought that one of the most important keys to today's game has got to be patience, the way that the Lightning pursue. Did you manage to feel that you got your groove back here at the end of the period?
3: Yeah, I think we got a little bit better as the game went on, but obviously not the start we wanted, but we just have to try and work us back into the game here. Two periods left, so lots of hockey.
0: You had a front row seat to the chance that Regenda had on that great play by Celebrini before he actually scored the goal. Talk about that first, but then talk about just staying with it and creating the play that you did to get the goal that you got.
3: It was just got a pass from Mac, didn't have a lot of time, so just try to get it to the net, and Reggie made a nice play in front and scored, so it was good.
0: What's the story with the way your season has felt? You've had moments when you've been playing great hockey, then you get injured, you have to stay out for a while. How do you stay positive?
3: Just focus on next play, next game. It's fun to be back, so trying to do my best here to help team win.
0: Well, we know you're doing that. How is it to play with Dmitry Orlov? He's a nice presence on that blue line.
3: Yeah, no, for sure. I obviously played some with him this year, so good to be back.
0: Okay, so you start the second period on the power play. A couple of things you can tell us that you want to work on to get better, to get back in this game.
3: I think just have a little bit more patience with the puck and obviously shoot some more pucks and win puck battles, I think, is a good one. So I think that's the keys.
0: Go get it. That's great advice, Tim. Thanks a lot for joining us.
3: All right, thank you.
0: That's Timothy Liljegren of the San Jose Sharks joining us between periods 1 and 2. The San Jose Sharks are trailing by the score of 3-1, but they've got the power play to start the second period, and the Lightning penalty kill has kind of struggled of late, giving up 7 power play goals in the last 6-plus games, including 1 so far today. We'll see if that plays out as a big storyline in the second period and as the game goes on. But right now, we'll go back to our studios for these timeout messages on the San Jose Sharks Audio Network. Underway with a faceoff at center ice, and the Sharks immediately get the puck, move up to the Tampa blue line, and go offside. And so they now have a little less than a minute of power play time as J.J. Moser goes to the box to finish out his roughing call that was issued in 1903 of period number 1. 3-1 Lightning off the faceoff. Lightning pick up, and Hagel tips it back into his own zone. Cleared all the way down by Eric Chernak. And the Sharks back to retreat. They've got 45 seconds to make some hay out of this power play as Dmitry Orlov swings it over to Macklin Celebrini, and he starts to maneuver. A headman feed for Eklund, racing down the left wing, walks across the blue line. He's checked, throws it around the boards. Toffoli let it go. Celebrini feeds it over to Orlov. Tried to slip to the bumper man. Nice play by Hagel to get his skate on that, and the Sharks have to go back to center to get it. Eklund, little back pass as he gets the zone entry to Toffoli. Moving in, dropped it off to Celebrini, right wing half boards. Hit exchange with Orlov, moves down low. Here's Eklund with it, throws to the front of the net, knocked aside. Kept in by Orlov. 10 seconds on the power play. Can the Sharks get it to the middle? They do. Eklund back to Celebrini, down low. Walking out of the corner. A centering attempt by Wenberg is blocked and cleared. And it's all the way down. That'll be it for the penalty. And Moser is back on the ice. It was one of those plays there by Wenberg. He tried to pass it. I thought maybe he should have walked in front and shot.
1: I think so. I think Chernak gave him the lane to take it to the net and had a good stick to cut off that pass. So maybe that's one of those where Wenberg should just take it to the net and see what happens.
0: Penalty coming up as Braden Point taken down, moving up to the Sharks' blue line. Pavel Regenda coming over to the referee and saying, what is that call all about? But they're saying that it is going to be a penalty against the man who has the Sharks' goal. Regenda getting a 2-minute tripping call at 1:21. Off period number 2, and so the Lightning power play will step on the ice for the first time. One of our keys, Dan Boyle, is patience. They're going to have to be very patient here as the Lightning can throw the puck around with a great deal of authority, and they have scored 2 power play goals on this road trip, 40% total.
1: Yeah, with Kucherov, man, it's going to be, he's one of those players you just kind of, you get mesmerized by what he's doing, and all of a sudden it's in the back of your net.
0: Now the Lightning start out with Point, centering Kucherov and Gensel, and also back on the points here for the Lightning, Darren Radish is out there alongside Oliver Bjorkstrand. They're trying trying to get Bjorkstrand going. He hasn't been producing offensively lately. No goals in his last four games. But he always seems to play well against the Sharks, so maybe that's the thinking. Off the draw. Gensel poked it out toward the net, but it's wide. There, the Sharks win a battle far side of the ice. Good job by Colin Graff to chip it around the reach of Bjorkstrand and get it back down the ice. Medley against Rigenda. 2 minutes for tripping at 1:21 of the second. Lightning 3, San Jose 1. Here comes Braden Point leading the attack to the Sharks line. Got it to Kucherov trying to whirl his way through traffic. Lost the puck for a second. And the Sharks' Liljegren able to clear it back out. So San Jose's PK defense includes Liljegren alongside Mario Ferraro. Graff and Wenberger up front. Here's Point on the attack. Dropped it back. Kucherov crossed the line back for Point. Slides it over to the left wing half boards in the Shark zone. And there's Bjorkstrand with it. Watched by Graff, but he tosses back to the Point. Radish, cross ice, near side. Kucherov centering feed off of Point, and it deflected wide. Ferraro just settles the rebound down. He's going to kill the clock along the boards. Why not? Let the clock continue to tick on this penalty. A minute four to go on the call against the Sharks' Rigenda. It's still loose back behind the net as they scrum for it in the Sharks' zone. And San Jose's totally content to let the clock tick here. Tampa Bay trying mightily to work it loose. Finally, it'll be picked back up by Gensel, and he swings to the Point. Radish moves to his right. Sends near side. There's Kucherov. Oh, so dangerous. Holds the puck. Throws it across. Nice block by Ferraro. Deflected that wide, but Kucherov reached it behind the net and centered. Nobody home. Held in by Radish on the Point. Dean Kucherov. Shoot. Score! Radish fired the puck. That got tipped down low. And up top, I think Brayden Point's going to get credit for this, but Radish and Kucherov playing catch with it. That's a costly power play going against, as it is 4-1 Tampa.
1: Yeah, they were in the zone the whole time, sustained pressure, had a couple looks at it, and then just a one-timer from the Point, nothing too... I think Brandon Point got a stick on it as well from a high slot there, a high tip.
0: He was right in the middle of the hash marks, and Kucherov, again, just so good at taking his time, making the play. And, you know, Radish and Kucherov exchanging passes. Radish kind of released and went to the middle of the ice. I think that Point deflected it. It might have gone off of the defense, but I think it was Point. We'll see what they call it here in just a second. Well, face off at center ice. Goal at 2:49 of this second period. So the Lightning striking early again for a second consecutive frame. They scored 2:36 into the game when Point scored his 10th. Now we'll wait for the official word on that fourth goal. Long change period for the Sharks. San Jose trying to get control in the neutral zone. They've got Celebrini's line back out there with Chernyshov and with Eklund. He's dumped in by the Sharks. Vasilyevsky in goal to our left just throws it off to his left side, and the defense able to chip it out. Jurgensen's at the Sharks' line trying to make the play there. Throws it away from traffic, and Sharks pick up, but they can't get it ahead. The Lightning just close off the lane so well. Right now, Eklund providing some problems for Jurgensen's. As Eklund combines there with Iorio to chip it back down the ice surface. And Tampa's got it with a 4-1 lead. 16:15 to go in period number two. They're still giving credit to the goal to Radish, so apparently it might have gone off a Sharks defense, but it did tip upward.
1: Yeah.
0: And again, a good shot by Radish at 2:49 of this second period. Get a stoppage of play here as the puck is deflected out, so they will drop it, looks like, inside the Tampa Bay zone with 16:10 left on the clock. Official word on the goal, Radish's 11th from Kucherov and Bjorkstrand. So Kucherov's got three assists, that's all.
1: That's it. Not even 4 minutes into the second period.
0: And Bjorkstrand getting on the scorebook sheet because, again, he had no points at all in his previous two games, but no goals in his last four. He's a guy that's been getting fourth-line time lately for John Cooper's team, but they're trying to get him back into the swing of things here. Same thing with Nick Paul. He's just coming back from injury. He's missed most of the first part of the season. As now they score again off the faceoff. How did that get wide open in front? Yanni Gourde? No, that's not who's out there.
1: Dominic James,
0: the fourth line center, somehow getting the puck on his stick. It was poked forward. The Sharks lost control of it. It went off the skate of Bjorkstrand, and Dominic James, all by himself, had plenty of time to stick handle to the backhand and get it past Nedeljkovic to make it 5-1 Tampa Bay.
1: Yeah, that's where when you lose the puck, when you lose the draw, everyone's got an assignment, everyone's got a player, and I think The guys went to sleep there because he should not be all by himself in front of him. In front of the net like that.
0: Time of the goal, Dan, 3 minutes, 55 seconds as Dominic James, who played his college hockey at the University of Minnesota Duluth, is going to get credit for his third goal in the NHL this year. The puck went off of Oliver Bjorkstrand, so he's probably going to get maybe the easiest assist of his National Hockey League career. As he never really handled the puck, but it did go off of him. So we'll see if they award that. Meantime, Sharks dump it down the ice. No icing on the play. It's behind the Tampa Bay goal line. There's Dastu with it. Loses the puck, recovers the puck, sends behind the goal line. Hit by Barkley Goodrow there against the defenseman Crozier. That caused a turnover. And here's Toffoli walking down the wing on the right side. Got the shot away wide. He's going to get it off to the right. Now taking a puck near side. Centering attempt by Barkley Goodrow. That was underneath the goaltender, but the Sharks couldn't bang it home. Lightning can't clear it either. As the fans looking for something to cheer about, they had it there with Barkley Goodrow getting an opportunity to try to sneak it through. But here's Bjorkstrand moving back to the Sharks line. Rips the shot just inside the blue line. Might have gone wide, but goaltender Nedeljkovic said, you know what, I'm going to grab onto this and just get a stoppage.
1: Yeah, four goals down. Obviously, that was a really, really good attempt in front of the net by Goodrow there. Got the fans excited for a second. I think you just, cliche, but you start to get one, get it to 5-2, and then you see what happens.
0: Yeah, Barkley was trying to tuck it in there, and he got it in the middle of the goal crease. It looked like Dominic James got a piece of it, kept it out of the net. So, here we go. Off the faceoff. Ferraro against Hagel battling it out in the Sharks' end. Hagel got it back to the point. Chernock sends back to the right corner, near side feed. Hagel shoots, blocked in front. That's a good job by Alex Wenberg to block the shot, steal it, and skate out with it. Sharks moving right to left in the second period. Iorio gets the feed from Wenberg and shoots one in. It goes to the right boards. And Sorelli knocked down by Iorio's pinch. Now it's Wenberg to the point. Ferraro the shot, tipped by Graf in front, went wide. Rebound kept in Wenberg. Hands off, far side. Toffoli the shot, blocked by Chernock in front of the net. He's checked by Wenberg, but he shovels one forward. Through the reach of Hagel, back to the Sharks' line it goes. And Mario Ferraro back to control it. Banked it off the left boards, and it goes back down the ice. Interesting shift there. We had Ferraro and Iorio out there as a deep pair, so no Sam Dickinson in that particular situation. We'll keep our eye on that. As Doug Huda, the Sharks' assistant coach, deciding who to put out there defensively. Sometimes, as the puck goes out of play here, sometimes it's just because of the rotation. Sometimes it's for other reasons.
1: Shake things
0: as
1: up.
0: It were.
1: Yeah, I mean, Sharks defense, not known to be an overall offensive group, are going to have to jump into play here. Tampa's very good coming back, so we're going to need our fourth guy jumping in the rush.
0: Well, and here we go. Dickinson now is on the ice with Timothy Liljegren. So obviously things have changed around completely. The only guys missing from that are Orloff and Mukko Madulin. Maybe they're going to be together now. Celebrini loses the faceoff in the offensive zone to Brayden Point. Wild, I should say, the Lightning with a 5-1 lead. And San Jose back to control it at their own blue line. They feed it ahead. Chernyshov was looking for Eklund, but Moser lifted his stick and did not allow him to make the play. Getting it back, Dickinson. Got it to Celebrini. Loses on the check, recovers it. Put it through the skates of Chernyshov, and Brayden Point back to get it. And the Lightning have puck control. This is their top line. Point. Kucherov. The point. Here's Point to center. Veering to his left. Across the line. Cuts to the boards. Throws it back to the Point men. Here's a shot by Radish. Blocked by Chernyshov. Loose puck. Kucherov really hustling to it. Kicked it free. But Celebrini got back to make the defensive play. And he just lifts one out of the zone for the Sharks. 13:20 to go. Period number two. It is the Lightning 5 and the Sharks 1. San Jose had some life with that power play goal late in the first. But then, after they failed on the man advantage to start the second, Tampa Bay scored a power play goal of their own when Darren Radish got credit for it from Kucherov and Bjorkstrand at 2:49. And then, at 3:55, Dominic James made it a 5-1 lead with his third of the season. That was off a weird faceoff play that bounced away from Oliver Bjorkstrand, who got, as I said, one of the easiest assists he's ever had. Back behind the goal line now, Lightning zone. Tampa Bay just pushes it out at center, stopped by Dellandrea. Dropped it back for the D. Ferraro and Orloff out together. Orloff lead pass down the left. Here's Dellandrea holding the puck. Crosses the line. Tried the shot. Blocked by the D. Rebound poked through the crease and wide of the net. Skinner back there to try to get it. Regenda grinding it out. Now it's Dellandrea in the corner. Dellandrea, Regenda, and Skinner trying to get control of the play here. But Yanni Gourde wins it for Tampa. And the veteran throws behind his net. It'll be lifted out by Declan Carlisle, the defenseman, all the way to the Sharks' line. Weird bounce. Orloff lost it. Paul steals it. Tries to center in front for a wide-open Yanni Gourde, but diving down, blocking that play was Mario Ferraro. That might very well have saved a goal right there. Loose on the far boards in the Sharks' end. San Jose having trouble clearing it. Held in by Dastu for a second, but it hit traffic and knocked away. Little hit on Gourde there by Ryan Reeves. Puck comes all the way back to the Lightning line. Tampa Bay's Crozier sends it ahead. But a pass intercepted by a back-checking Ostapchuk. And now the Sharks are going to get called for a hand pass in the neutral zone, which is probably just as well because there wasn't much going on the play. And we get a stoppage with 11:43 to go in the second. The score at SAP Center at San Jose is the Lightning 5 and the Sharks 1. This is the San Jose Sharks Audio Network. Lightning 5, Sharks 1, 11:43 to go in period number 2. One of the interesting notes is that Tampa Bay defenseman Darren Radish has 2 goals, his 10th and 11th of the season. It is his 3rd career 2-goal game. He has never scored a hat trick, and he was also not drafted. Now, how about this? The only hat tricks in the last 30 years by undrafted defensemen include Marc-Andre Bergeron of the Edmonton Oilers, Dylan Coughlin of the Vegas Golden Knights, and Dan Boyle of the Tampa Bay Lightning back in 2006.
1: I remember that one well against my old goalie, Henrik Lundqvist.
0: Against the Rangers, huh?
1: Against the Rangers, yeah.
0: Wow. Against the Hall of Famer.
1: Yes, sir.
0: Nice work.
1: Thank you.
0: Right here, the Sharks will do anything in their power to ensure that Radish does not get that 3rd goal. But right now, they're down 5-1. They got bigger problems. In the offensive zone, San Jose trying to get it. Chernyshov loses on the check, but gets it back. Celebrini picks up his pass, turns with the puck back now, and Iorio shoots a high one. I'm not sure if Vasilevskiy knew where that was going, but it ended up going high over the top and off the glass. Led out to Hagel by Tampa Bay, back to get it. Chernyshov covering up for his defenseman there very well. He throws it behind his own net for the Sharks, and San Jose starts the attack as the Lightning change on the fly. Dickinson to Celebrini. Made the move at the blue line, tries to just dump it into the territory, and he did. Eklund, who was offside earlier, bumps his man far side. Good hit on Girgensons. That caused a turnover. Celebrini gets it back, walks into the zone, throws it across the ice for Eklund, broken up by Moser, and here come the Lightning. Up the middle of the ice, they skate in across the Sharks' line. Girgensons, left wing side with Gourde. Got a man in front now, trying to stick handle with the puck. There's Yanni Gourde with it. Throws it behind the goal line. That's Pontus Holmberg at the near side trying to get it. But he couldn't get control, and the Sharks break out. They've got a 2-on-1. It's Skinner moving in. Shooting it. Save. Rebound. Score! Timothy Liljegren trailing the play. Gets credit for the goal. It was a 2-on-1. In front of the net was Regenda, but Skinner was going to shoot that one all the way. It went off of the goaltender, Vasilevskiy, and Liljegren very alertly jumped up into the play. The puck just sat there for him, and he knocked it in to make the score. Lightning 5 and the Sharks 2.
1: Yeah, that's what we just talked about, getting the D-man involved in the rush. It was a 2-on-1, and we call that a shut off the pass, by Skinner. I don't think he was trying to score there. I think he was trying to create a rebound, which he did, and that was executed to perfection. But yeah, the D-men are going to have to get involved in order for the Sharks to chip in at this lead.
0: Pretty close play for Regenda, too. He almost got the rebound of that shot, which is, I think, the original intention. But good on Liljegren to jump up into that play. And so Tim Liljegren back in the lineup, has a goal and an assist. By the way, that's Liljegren's first goal this season. So that's a big moment for him. Skinner will get the primary assist. And now it's a 5-2 game. Back to action. Gonsalves moved into the Shark zone for Tampa, but he's checked away there by Toffoli. And the Sharks break back to the Tampa line. Can't get zone entry. And so the Lightning will try to take over, but a good defensive play there by Wenberg keeps it in San Jose's control. Instead, as he's checked by Point, Wenberg dumped it in deep. It winds up going back behind the goal line. Little race for the puck. Pretty soft pick right there by the defenseman Crozier on Graffel, who's trying to get to the puck. No penalty will be called. And the Lightning managed to get it out. Those are the kinds of things you got to get away with.
1: Yes, absolutely.
0: Sent down the ice by the Sharks. No icing on the play, so Tampa Bay will be able to clear. Macklin Celebrini is getting the second assist on that goal. So he now has a couple of helpers in this game as well. 5-2 the score. Lightning with the lead. 9:06 to play. Second period. A lot of time left in this one, folks. So it should be interesting the rest of the way. Orloff pitches in for the point to keep it in play. It was against Bjorkstrand. Cleared back out, though, around him by the Lightning. And so regaining the puck now. Barkley Goodrow shoots it in for the Sharks. Reeves and Ostapchuk going to forecheck. There's Goodrow going in for the hit. Now it causes a turnover, and Reeves had it, but he fanned the puck, and it was turned aside by Vasilevsky. That was a good opportunity for Ryan Reeves to get yet another goal. But this time, the puck was kind of turning on him as it arrived.
1: Yeah.
0: Picked back up by the Sharks. Offensive zone on the rebound of that play. Iorio loses on the stick check, so Reeves is back at center to recover. And he goes over to Orlov now. Back over to Iorio. Moves across the line. Iorio in deep, walking into the corner. Angle shot up high off the side of the net. Iorio gets his own pass off the net. Stops it at the near side now. He continues to stick handle with it. He tried to hand it off there to Goodrow, but he's going to have to take it himself in the left corner. Quite a shift for Iorio there in the offensive zone as he does his best Dan Boyle.
1: I was going to say, it looks like a 22 I know.
0: He did. He's been improving every single game for the Sharks. And he's showing the reason why Mike Greer elected to exercise his option on that waiver claim from the Washington Capitals to add to the depth that the Sharks have on D, especially among right-handed shooting defensemen. Iorio is still out there. He sends it ahead for Eklund off of his stick. Eklund's trying to reach for it along with Chernyshov. Can't get it. And getting it back, Hagel now for the Lightning. He'll skate it back the other way. From the red line, dumps into the right corner. Dickinson back to get it. Eludes the check of Hagel. Whips it around the boards. Intercepted to the slot. Gensel the drive from the high slot. Good stop there by Nedeljkovic. And he hangs on. We got a break in the action with 7:22 to go in the second period. This broadcast is coming to you from SAP Center at San Jose. The score, the Lightning 5, the Sharks 2 on the San Jose Sharks Audio Network. Well, we've had a change on the second Sharks goal. Apparently, Pavel Regenda did get his stick or skate on it on its way in from Tim Liljegren. So take an assist away from Macklin Celebrini on the play. Official word on the goal at 9:52 of the second is Regenda's second goal of the game. Fourth of the season from Liljegren. And from Skinner. So Liljegren's goalless drought remains at 48 games. That would have been his first of the year. But Sharks don't care. They make it 5-2 and they get some back into the spirit of things here.
1: Yeah, and again, like I said, the defensemen are going to have to jump in the play, get involved, because the Tampa Bay Lightning defense so far tonight, or today, I should say, has been pretty stingy.
0: Off the faceoff in the Shark zone. Liljegren back to get it. Swings it up the boards. Eklund skating across the rink. Hustling to it. Puts to the middle of the ice. Here comes Celebrini. 2-on-2. He bobbles the puck for a second. Recovers it. Gains the zone on the left wing. Backhands down. And again skating off the ice. Eklund got it. Celebrini hammered by Moser. Open ice. And there's Eklund coming right back at Moser. And they're going to fight. Moser went after Celebrini a second time in this game. Got a roughing penalty in the first period. And now Eklund is going after Moser. For going after Celebrini again. And they get separated by the linesman, but the fans here at the Shark Tank are going to really appreciate what William Eklund is doing, and I think the guys on the Sharks bench are too.
1: Yeah, Eklund, probably our smallest player, at a generous 5'11", 181, getting involved after seeing his teammate. I mean, Celebrini got rocked there, but I think everybody's fine, everybody's okay. Good to stick up for his teammate right there.
0: Eklund and Moser getting the penalties at 13 minutes and 7 seconds. Eklund gets roughing. Moser gets roughing, and we've got 4-on-4 for the next 2 minutes. Fans did not like the way that Moser hammered Celebrini on the play, but you know what? You know, that's hockey.
1: Yeah, I was going to say, I mean, you never want to see a star. Yeah, it's a good hit, and it's part of the game, and Celebrini is a tough kid, and he's on the bench. He's fine. It was a good hockey hit.
0: So at 13:07 of the second, we've got a 4-on-4 skating situation. The Sharks have not scored 4-on-4, and they haven't given up one either all season long. The Lightning have 1 goal 4-on-4, and they've allowed 3. So let's see if that string can continue. Pavel Regenda has 2 goals for the Sharks. San Jose down 5-2 off the draw. Radish in the Sharks zone. They've got it. Oh, wait a second. They've given an extra penalty on Eklund, so it's a power play for the Lightning. Tampa Bay setting up. Kucherov near side has it. We'll get to that in a second on the official call. Kucherov sends it across the ice, but it's off a skate, and it's cleared out. So Eklund got a double minor. Moser got 1. And Eklund got 2 penalties. Here comes Point. Sends it ahead. Kucherov to the Sharks line to Point. Racing in. Throwing it to the front. What a save. No. Yes. A stop. I can't believe he stopped that. For a second, I thought it might have crossed the line, but it did not. Good stop there by the Sharks' Nedeljkovic.
1: That was a great give and go by Kucherov and Point right there.
0: Yeah, Braden Point thought he had another goal, but not this time. Here's Point rushing to center across the blue line for Tampa. Puts on the brakes, goes back to Bjorkstrand, cross ice in the right circle. Kucherov shoots, score! Kucherov getting yet another point to make it 6-2 Lightning. So Kucherov has a goal. And he's got three assists.
1: Not only is he a very accurate passer, he's got a heck of a snapshot. Just picks his corner on the far side. And another four-goal deficit is going to be tough.
0: Now Kucherov gets credit for this goal. He's won the Art Ross Trophy three times already. This is goal number 20 on the season for Kucherov. So for Nikita Kucherov of the Lightning, he hits the 20-goal mark yet again. Of course, that's no big deal for him. He scored 40 goals three times. Eight times he's hit 30 goals. He'll do that again this year.
1: Yeah, he's a very special player.
0: So number 20 for Kucherov. We'll get the assist in just a second, but that makes the score 6-2 Lightning. This game is shaping up just like the one in Tampa last year, where the Sharks got blown out by the Lightning 8-1. But they won here 2-1. Right now the Sharks in the second period go back to work again. Ostapchuk putting the hit on his man. Knocked free by Tampa Bay. And Chernock's behind his own goal line for the Lightning. Exchanges with Dastu. Going forward to Paul. With a hit there by Ryan Reeves to dig it free. And now another big bump behind the net. Ostapchuk with a hit on Dastu. And it's cleared back out by Tampa Bay. That line's at the end of their shift. Something tells me if they get out in the beginning of their shift and do a couple of those hits, they'll get involved in something more.
1: Yeah, you're down four goals here. I'm not sure we're going to come back and win the game, but you want to have, you know, the respect of each other and show some pride, and you're at home and get in some good habits and finish hard and see where you land at the end of the game.
0: Now the Lightning have won six straight games, and in all seven games, including this one, as they go offside at the Sharks line, they have scored four goals or more, which is just incredible to think about.
1: Their top six, not only are they talented, but they all work hard, and they're all two-way players, very smart, and they look out for each other. They're in the right place, and I've been very impressed with their road game today.
0: With 4:44 to go in the second period, we've got a break in the action. The score is the Lightning 6, the Sharks 2. This is the San Jose Sharks Audio Network. Well, J.J. Moser is getting a lot of attention here from Barkley Goodrow as he stepped onto the ice after his penalty expired. A power play goal by Nikita Kucherov, his 20th goal of the season, his fourth point of the night, goal and three assists from Bjorkstrand and Point. But the Sharks making a point there with Barkley Goodrow leaning into Moser and saying, let's go, and off the faceoff, Ostapchuk challenges Moser. Moser says no. Now it's Reeves hammering Moser into the boards. Reeves is going after Moser. Moser is pushing back. Now we've got a scrum on the far side of the ice. Ostapchuk is in there also. And we've got a major harmonic convergence over to the right of the Sharks benches. Everybody involved. All of the players on the ice scrumming, battling it out. The Sharks showing their displeasure at Moser after going after Macklin Celebrini two times in this game. First, William Macklin took him on. He's still in the penalty box. And now the entire Sharks team on the ice seems to be paying lots of attention to Moser after he came out of the penalty box for Tampa. Cirelli is being separated from Reeves and Moser. Now they're going after Moser again. Iorio is out there. Ostapchuk looks like he's ready to fight with somebody in the far side. Uh-oh. We've got Iorio pulling a man off of Ostapchuk. That would have been a third man in. That's Hagel, I think, over there with Ostapchuk. Down they go. Ferraro in front of the Tampa Bay net looks like he is going to start to battle it out. But he is wrestled onto the ice by one of the members of the Lightning, who I can't tell who it is from this angle. That's actually Big Chernock there against Ferraro. That's a size mismatch. Chernock, 230 pounds, just sort of leaned on Ferraro and knocked him over. Meanwhile, Ryan Reeves and Moser are still being separated. Ryan Reeves totally upset. Moser saying, hey, wait a second. I'm not as tough as you are. And Reeves said, I don't care. Now they're being escorted to the penalty boxes. And It looks like it's a stunned Moser that's on his way in. As that all started right when he came out of the box with a faceoff, Barkley Goodrow went right up to Moser as if to say, you're going to get it.
1: And Ostapchuk did as well. He was talking to him the whole way. And
0: Ostapchuk challenged him first.
1: Yeah. I mean, I love to see it. I just talked about, you know, having respect, sticking up for each other. This may not show up on the scoreboard, but that's something where the players will learn that they got each other's backs and they're protecting the best player in the game and your best player.
0: Ryan Reeves is on his feet yelling in the direction of Moser and Hagel. Hagel seems to be really upset with Reeves. Reeves yelling right back at him. This is inside the penalty box through the scorer's table. The two players, Reeves for the Sharks, Hagel for the Lightning, yelling and screaming at each other. And now Barkley Goodrow was in there, leaning in at Moser and at Hagel. And the conversation continues inside the penalty boxes. So right now for the Sharks, we've got Reeves in there. We've got Ostapchuk in there. And we've got Goodrow in the penalty box. For the Lightning, Moser, Hagel, also in there, and I think Gensel might be stepping in too. He is. Now Gensel is gesturing in the direction of the Sharks penalty box. Reeves continuing to point in the direction of the Lightning. Gensel pointing right back at him. This is going to get awfully interesting.
1: It just made the next 24 minutes all that much more interesting.
0: 4:21 to go in the second period. Time of all of these penalties, 15:39. Got to get this all straightened out here, as everybody that we mentioned is in the penalty boxes right now. Meanwhile, William Eklund is still sitting in there. He's got about 2 minutes to go on his penalty. So right now in the penalty box for the Sharks, we've got Ostapchuk, Eklund, Reeves, and Barkley Goodrow. Four players. They're still yapping it out to each other with the members of the Lightning in their box. Moser, Hagel, Gensel. We still do not have an official word on all of the penalties, as the referees, Brandon Schrader and Trevor Hansen, are meeting those out right now with the official scorer. So when we get the opportunity, we will give you the official call.
1: What this does, Russo, too, is this sends a message to the rest of the league. If you guys are going to come hit our 19-year-old superstar, you're going to have to answer for it. So this is a good thing, not just for tonight, but teams are going to watch tape, teams are going to watch replay, and they're going to know that, hey, if you're a player and you want to hit back in Celebrini, you're going to have to answer to a few of the guys. And yes, it's old school, but that's the way I grew up, playing the game, watching the game, and I don't mind it.
0: Nobody's left the building, that's for sure.
1: That's right.
0: As right now, Barkley Goodrow is chatting things over. He wears an alternate Captain A, so he is talking things over with the officials leaning out of the penalty box. Looks like he might be asked to leave here as he stepped out of the box, and now he is making his way back to the San Jose Sharks dressing room. So Barkley Goodrow, he's probably getting at least 10, but we're waiting to find out what all of the calls are here. You don't see this that often in the NHL. Let's get the calls now. I think we're going to get them here.
4: On the Tampa side, we got 59, 38, and 90 have minor penalties for roughing. On the San Jose side, 23 has 2 minutes for roughing and a 10-minute misconduct. 75 has 4 minutes for roughing, and 63 has a minor for roughing. San Jose is short for 2 minutes.
0: Okay, so they're going to give the Lightning a power play after all of this. Everybody for the Lightning. Moser, Hagel, and Gensel each get two for roughing. Reeves gets a double minor for roughing. Ostapchuk gets a minor for roughing. And Barkley Goodrow gets two for roughing and a 10-minute misconduct. The fans don't like that. No misconducts for the Lightning. And I'm wondering if the conversation that Barkley Goodrow had just before the faceoff was dropped had anything to do with it.
1: Most likely, like I said, I mean, they're sticking up for their teammate and each other. Down 6-2, I don't mind seeing that. Like I said, not only will this take care of what's going on in the game today, I think it's going to transfer to other teams.
0: And how about this? And now they got to put somebody else in the penalty box to serve the extra minor. That's going to be Igor Chernyshov. So, go figure, the Lightning go on the man advantage here for the second time in this game.
1: A lot more room on the bench right now.
0: Yeah. There's only eight skaters there. Lightning power play. Tampa leading 6-2. 4 points already for Nikita Kucherov, and he's out looking for more. Kucherov to the slot. Point. Slides to the left. Bjorkstrand back to the point. Radish near side. Kucherov shot. Pinballs. Intercepted and cleared by Mario Ferraro. Ferraro and Iorio are the defensemen. Graf and Wendberg up front on the PK. Minute and a half to go on that extra penalty on Ryan Reeves. Here come the Lightning with a 6-2 lead, moving from left to right. Drop back for point from Kucherov. Now Cirelli across the line. Checked by Graf. Graf trying to grab it and clear it, but Kucherov reached in and kept it in play. But his pass across the rink intercepted and knocked down the ice by Iorio. Still, that killed off a few seconds on the Sharks' penalty. Minute 15 left now on the call against the Sharks. The extra penalty on Reeves is being served by Chernyshaw. Here come the Lightning again. Here's Kucherov wending his way across the ice. Gaining the offensive zone with point. Gibbs to point. Checked by Liljegren. Knocked aside. Now it's Kucherov working it free. What a great job he did there as Radish now slides to Kucherov. Now to Paul in front. Tipped by Bjorkstrand wide. Lightning set it up again. Radish with two goals. Feeds near side. Kucherov down low. Takes it back. Kucherov back to Radish. Shoot. Score! I think that's a hat trick for Radish. Man was in front. Nick Paul. It's 7-2 in favor of Tampa.
1: Yeah, I think so. Kucherov is going over to get that puck, so I think you're right. I think that's his third goal right there.
0: 16:53, the time of it. Darren Radish gets his first career hat trick. And as we mentioned, when you're undrafted and you come to the NHL, you're a defenseman, you don't get hat tricks too often.
1: How are you doing?
0: It's only the fourth time in the last 30 years that an undrafted defenseman has scored a hat trick. Most recently, March the 10th, 2021, Dylan Coghlan did it for the Vegas Golden Knights. Before that, Dan Boyle, Tampa Bay Lightning, January 23rd, 2006, against Henrik Lundqvist and the New York Rangers. And Marc-Andre Bergeron did it for the Oilers a couple of weeks earlier in March, or make that January, January 14th of 2006. That's it for today. So Radish now has 12 goals on the season, three of them today. And we'll get the official word on the assist in just a second. They just announced it. Here come the Sharks moving in. And it's bounced wide. Picked back up now. And Dastu throws it on the right wing side to Holmberg, who's bumped by the Sharks' Dickinson. He pursued it, though. Dickinson got just enough of it, knocking down his man, and the Sharks get it back. Looking up by Celebrini. To the right across the line. Lead pass. Orlov takes it back. Shoots one. Save made. Rebound gloved down by Chernyshaw. Throws one toward the net, but it's stopped there in front by netminder Vasilevsky. And so, 2:16 to go in the second period. Shots on goal are 20-12 in favor of Tampa. The Lightning have 7 goals. The Sharks have 2. And some of the penalties for the Lightning, at least, have expired here as Gensel, Hagel, and Moser all step out. Ostapchuk and Reeves are still sitting in the penalty box.
1: That's one thing about with Darren Radish, just to add to it. Victor Hedman goes down, McDonough goes down. It gives him the opportunity they may not have had had those guys not been out. He's done a great job with the ice time he was given.
0: Ostapchuk's penalty has also expired. They opened the door for him to head back to the bench. So now the benches have more people on them. It's now Wendberg gets the puck in the offensive zone against Paul. Work behind the net. Backhands near corner to an open spot. Only Ryan Reeves is in the penalty box serving out that double minor. As the Lightning break out. But there were a lot of words exchanged and a lot of gestures inside the penalty box at each other. And we'll see if that plays out to anything in the rest of this game. 7-2 Lightning. Here comes Tampa back in. Little drop pass. Bjorkstrand sends down low. Centering pass in front. That's Carlisle, but he couldn't make the play to the slot into the net. He got the pass there, but he just couldn't pull the trigger. And Liljegren with a couple of assists today. Comes back the other way for the Sharks. Carries up to the Lightning line and dumps it ahead. Line change. Wendberg poking it toward the goal. Lost it for a second. Now he tries to recover it. Kicked it in the skates. Got it to Regenda, who bounces it off the boards. Iorio on the point. Shoots one. And that is deflected by the goaltender Vasilevsky over the glass and out of play. And so we get a stoppage with 1:23 left on the scoreboard clock here in period number two. And all kinds of activity. As we remind you, speaking of activity, that you can come celebrate our annual Sikh Heritage Group Night. January the 6th at the Tank. 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Get your tickets now. A great fan base within the Sikh community in the Bay Area. It's just great to have them as a big part of the Sharks family. Face off left side, goaltender Andrei Vasilevskiy. Off the draw, off a stick. Dastu picks up and clears to center ice. Skinner intercepts. He turns. And from the red line, he shoots one in, but nope, it goes out of play. And it goes up into the stands off the glass and a souvenir for a lucky fan.
1: Yeah, sometimes you're going to have an off night, not play well. But I think tonight is not necessarily that case. I think the Lightning just got off to a great start. They're obviously a great team. They're well coached. They got a lot. Their stars showed up. Their goalie's playing well. So I just think, you know, obviously there's a third period left to go here. But the Lightning have been by far the better team. And learning experience for the younger Shark players here.
0: Well, Kucherov has a goal and four assists now because he got the primary assist on that Radish hat trick. Nick Paul got the other assist.
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1: Into the penalty box.
2: Yeah, normally the fans would be leaving right about now, but I think most of these people are going to stick around to watch what happens in the third.
1: Orloff and Gonsalves each getting roughing calls, it looks like. Time of these, 19 minutes, 23 seconds. So penalties galore here at the Shark Tank. They had a little confrontation. Gonsalves took kind of a left-handed Orloff when he was in an awkward position. Orloff did not like that, wrestled him down to the ice. They got separated, but Orloff clearly taking exception to what Gage Gonsalves was doing there in the corner on what looked like a simple play in the final minute of the second.
2: Yeah, I mean, it's getting a little chippy, but the guys have come together. Here's the replay right here. Yeah, he took an elbow. Gonsalves took an elbow, accidental elbow, and then just got not happy about it. And I just got a nice text from Dave Anderchuk that's listening to us right now. So hi, Dave.
1: Dave Anderchuk,
2: yes, sir.
1: Great man in the NHL.
2: Yeah, just says hello. So he's listening to us.
1: Scored a lot of goals.
2: Yes, he did. One of the best net front presences ever and best captain ever.
1: Faceoff dropped here. Lightning lead 7-2. 30 seconds to go in the period. Roughing penalties on Orloff and Gonsalves. And nobody's leaving this building, even though the score is 7-2 Lightning. Hagel back at his own blue line, watched by Eklund, throws it across the rink. Stopped there by Tampa. There's a pass back to Hagel on the right wing side. And moving in, that was from Carlisle. Gained the zone, but he didn't really have control of the pucks. It was taken back now. And here comes the Sharks attack. Eklund, the offensive zone, spinning. He's got Celebrini in front, stick handles, throws it across the ice. Iorio tried to drop it back, but no. That's it for the period. The clock goes down to zero, time elapses. And so the result is a 7-2 Tampa Bay lead after two periods of play. Still penalties left for a minute 24 on Orloff for the Sharks and Gonsalves of Tampa. So we'll have that situation 4-on-4 as we start the third. But Orloff coming out of the penalty box and having a chat with the referee Trevor Hansen about those calls. Expresses his disdain for whatever Gonsalves did. Macklin Celebrini is waiting for Orloff to come off the ice, as he does each period with all of his teammates. At the end of two, here at SAP Center at San Jose, the score is the Tampa Bay Lightning 7, the San Jose Sharks 2. A 5-point game for Nikita Kucherov, a goal and 4 assists. That is the highlight so far, along with a whole passel of penalties that are sure to carry over into the third period. It is a 7-2 Lightning lead after two. We'll be back on the San Jose Sharks Audio Network. Don't forget, tune in to each and every San Jose Sharks Audio Network broadcast by opening up the Sharks Plus SAP Center app. Looking at the right-hand corner, you'll see that live button, the listen button in the middle. Hit one of those, and we're on the air 24 hours a day. You can also find us online at sjsharks.com/listen. And when game action is going on, you can catch the play-by-play on one of our outstanding terrestrial radio affiliate stations that range from Fresno all the way to Eureka in Northern California. We appreciate all of those great stations, great fans that tune in. And right now, we've got a third period with the game not really in doubt, the Lightning leading 7-2, but certainly the tempers flaring a little bit here as the Sharks and Tampa Bay going through a passel of penalties so far in this game. 38 minutes in penalties for both teams combined. 24 for San Jose. Off the faceoff right now, Sharks in a 4-on-4 skating situation to start the third. They dump in, walking out of the corner. Celebrini trying the shot, hit something and deflected away. A stick went flying on the play too in the corner. Iorio keeps in with Eklund. Eklund holds it. Eklund stick handles. Eklund drops it off for Celebrini. Hangs onto the puck, sends it toward the front of the net. It's off a skate, and it's into Vasilevskiy. And he is able to hold on. That was Anthony Cirelli who lost his stick on the play. And now we get some more pushing and shoving a little bit after the whistle as William Eklund, who stood up for Macklin Celebrini in the second, got kind of jostled a little bit there by Cirelli, who gets his stick back now from Charles-Edouard Dastu. And now we've got the faceoff coming up.

0: deep inside the Tampa zone. Andrei Vasilevskiy in goal to our right for this third period has faced 16 shots and stopped 14. Right now there's 52 seconds left in a 4-on-4 situation with Gonsalves for the Lightning and Orlov for the Sharks in the penalty boxes. Barkley Goodrow's also in there for San Jose, finishing out his 10-minute misconduct that he received near the end of the second. Off the draw, poked at by Wennberg, but defended well by Nick Paul. He skates behind his own zone for the Lightning with it. Paul sends it up the right side. Three goals for Darren Radish. Dropped it back behind his own net again as the Sharks forecheck. Colin Graffin. Alex Wennberg up front with Iorio and Dickinson on D. Lightning skate right to left in the third. Paul leads the way in. Met up there by the check from Dickinson. He couldn't clear it out. Carlisle on the left side will stop it. Leave it for Gensel, who circles back to the point. Little drop pass for Nick Paul. Stick handles diagonally across the ice. Turns away from Dickinson. Now he drops it back to the right side to Radish, who moves into the right circle. Graff turns to him. Radish dropped it back to the point. That's offside as the Lightning's Carlisle unable to keep it in play. He tried to fake it, but that is offside against the Tampa Bay Lightning. So the two shots most recently that Radish scored on, the shots were well over 98 miles an hour. He has a bomb from
1: yes.
0: the top, and he becomes the second member of the Radish family to score a hat trick against the Sharks because his brother had one for the Rangers earlier this season. Taylor,
1: yeah, that's right.
0: But Taylor's a forward, so you expect him to score a hat trick once in a while, but this guy's a defensively somewhat oriented defenseman, but he's got that big shot.
1: Yeah, and when you got screening in front of the net, gives you a good opportunity every time.
0: Back to action in the third here. 7-2 Lightning. As the puck is off of the stick of Igor Chernyshov, and he topples to the ice as it goes over the boards and out of action. So they will whistle things down here. Where are they going to drop it? Looks like it's going to be in deep in the Shark zone. So San Jose's got Ferraro and Liljegren on defense. And up front, the Celebrini line with Eklund and Chernyshov on the wings. Replying for Tampa, Gonsalves, Point, and Kucherov. Kucherov, 5 points in this game, a goal and four assists already, and the 7-2 lead for the Lightning. And off the draw, it's Kucherov losing on the combination check to Ferraro and Eklund. Eklund steals the puck, looks to the middle. Here's Celebrini with speed. Across the line, gaining the zone, but apparently the Sharks just ahead of the play and offside. So they whistle it down and bring it back. And Macklin Celebrini looking skyward with a bit of disappointment that he couldn't get that offensive scoring chance. I don't care if the score is 80-1. He's going to be working hard all the way to the end.
1: And he is, and that's the true sign of a professional right now. Down five goals. Are you going to give up, call it a night? Or are you going to try to work hard and get one? And obviously, chances are unlikely that you make a comeback, but you just absolutely never know. We saw the game in Pittsburgh, so why not?
0: Off the faceoff, Sharks win it. Ferraro dumps into the offensive zone, goes through the reach of Vasilevskiy, back behind the goal line. The Penguins, I should say, the Lightning reverse it.
1: Yeah.
0: Thinking about the Penguins,
1: talking
0: about that Pittsburgh game. And it's thrown back the other way now by Tampa, and they make it into the Sharks zone. Trying to tuck it in, sideboards there, stopped by Nedeljkovic off the attempt by Holmberg and Gergensen, side of the net. Jurgensen's and Holmberg grinding it out. Yanni Gourde waiting for the puck to pop out of the pile with Liljegren and Ferraro fighting those two Lightning players. Tampa Bay comes up with it. Holmberg swung it to the point. Dostu cross ice. Here comes the play by Crozier toward the net, but it's wide. Now it's Holmberg against Chernyshov near sideboards. Chernyshov worked it free. Behind the Sharks goal line now, Liljegren and Ferraro move it out. Liljegren, kind of a hurried pass, knocked aside. So Ferraro picks it back up and throws it up the middle. And here comes Eklund. Eklund through center on the right wing side. Makes a little juke. Comes across the blue line against Crozier. Cuts into the right corner. Fights for it, but he got outnumbered there as the Sharks were changing on the fly. Rebound cleared out. Nice job by Iorio to step in front of that. And Iorio at the red line just shovels it back into Lightning territory. And the Sharks complete the line change as they get Delandria, Skinner, and Regenda out there. Pavel Regenda with a couple of goals here in this game for San Jose. And now it's on the right side in the neutral zone. Skinner, lead pass, Orlov skates across the blue line, shoots one toward the net. Vasilevskiy makes the stop, and he's able to hold on with 3:19 gone by in the third. 7-2 in favor of the Lightning. I want to remind Sharks fans, you can upgrade to a three-game plan today. 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
1: Well, most of these people are probably on their way home to watch the Niners game right now, but a lot of them are sticking around to see what we have in store for the third period here.
0: so far. Tempers have it flared just yet, but off the faceoff, Sharks have it. Offensive zone. Iorio dumps it into the right wing corner as he was pressured. Picking it back up, Wenberg on the right boards. Went back to Iorio, who gloves it down. Calmly backhands to Wenberg, who turns away from Cirelli and moves down the right boards with it. It could be an Olympic battle between Sweden and Canada there. Is turning. Wenberg tried to center it in front, but the Lightning able to break it up. Here comes Hagel now on the right side for Tampa into the Shark zone. Checked by Iorio. The Lightning throw it back. Now it's Moser shooting it for the net. Blocked. Loose puck. Far side. Grabbed by Hagel finally. Back to Radish for a shot. Wow, what a bomb that was. And it was wide again of the net. Picked back up near side by Gensel. Lightning continue to press as they lead 7-2. Hagel, little drop pass for Gensel. Gensel can't make the play. Worked loose. Kept in for a second by Moser, but Graf tipped it out of the zone. Good hard work there by Graf. And the Sharks will make the line change with 15:40 remaining in the game. 7-2 Lightning. Tampa Bay has three goals from Darren Radish. As we said earlier, his brother Taylor also had a hat trick against the Sharks earlier this season. That was for the New York Rangers the night that Macklin Celebrini had 5 points. Right. The Sharks won at Madison Square Garden. That was kind of the first step forward for the Sharks this season. San Jose back into the offensive zone now. 15-13 to go in the third. Ryan Reeves out with a nice little body check on his man, Gonsalves. Reeves worked it free. Regenda knocked down his man. Crozier down on the ice as Regenda put it back to the point men. Now Liljegren moving in. Cutting back behind the goal line. Back to Dickinson. Fires one. Stick save made in front. And the rebound bounces off of Vasilevsky. Goes to the far side of the ice. And it's cleared back out by Tampa. Good one-on-one there at the end of his shift for Dickinson. One-on-one against Point. He won the battle. Threw it back into his own end. And now it'll be Liljegren pushing it forward on the right as the Sharks change. They get the Celebrini line back out there. Celebrini, nice little body check on Chernok, who's much bigger than he is. Puck goes loose over to the left wing corner now. Celebrini looking for his man there, far side. Macklin getting back on the back check, getting a little piece of Holmberg. Holmberg holds it, carries up to the Sharks line, lost it on the stick check there. Good job by Orlov to reach in there. And the Lightning pick back up. Could be icing. Here it is, as it goes from behind the red line all the way down into the Sharks area.
1: This is, you never want to be down five goals, obviously, but I know as a player, I would take this 14 minutes here of ice time that and try things like, you know, this is almost practice in a way where you're going to try some things that you may not try in a normal game to see what works, what doesn't work, but get in some good habits.
0: Lightning 7, Sharks 2. San Jose trying to get to the puck. Celebrini lost it. Holmberg takes it back for Tampa. Stick handling up the middle. He's checked as he hits the Sharks line. Shovels one in with a backhander. Right in there was Yanni Gourde to grab it. Went back to Radish. Beats it cross ice. Moser keeps it into the point. Gensel just got high stick by Orlov. That's going to be a penalty on the Sharks. And we get the whistle and play is called. Kind of an inadvertent play there in a confrontation. Gensel and Radish. You should say Orlov. And Orlov is on his way to the penalty box. He doesn't seem to like it. But
1: we never do.
0: On his way in. Well, who does? It'll be a power play for Tampa Bay at 6:13 of the third. This broadcast is coming to you from SAP Center at San Jose. The score, the Lightning 7, the Sharks 2. This is the San Jose Sharks Audio Network. 13:47 to go, third period here at SAP Center at San Jose. Fans having a good time in spite of the fact that the team they're rooting for, the Sharks, are trailing Tampa Bay 7-2. Last season, the Sharks got blown out 8-1 by the Lightning in Tampa, but won the game a year and a day ago here at the Shark Tank 2-1 in a defensively oriented struggle. So who knows, maybe in a couple of weeks when we get back to Tampa, we'll have the defensive game on the road.
1: All right, sounds good to me.
0: Off the faceoff, Dastu throws to Cirelli. Sends it back to the point. Lightning on the power play here with Orlov in the penalty box. Hagel moves in on the left side. Back to Dastu. Stick handles. Back to Hagel near side. Holds it. Watched there by Iorio. Circles with it. Behind the back pass. Back. And there's a shot by Dastu. Glove save made. And covered by Nedeljkovic.
1: Yeah, I think they got, 7-2. John Cooper likes to put a different unit out there that we would probably normally see. But still the same shot from the back end, one-timer, good save by the goalie.
0: Kucherov still out there, too.
1: Yeah, well,
0: he's got 5 points.
1: Career-high 6 points, I think I read somewhere. So
0: I believe that's correct. Faceoff drop. Sharks have it. And they spin a pass around the boards. All the way down it goes. So Nikita Kucherov. Cookie time for him.
2: Yeah.
0: Most points he's ever had. He scored six points twice in his career.
2: Wow.
0: He's had five assists once in his career. He's within striking distance of that. One goal, four helpers for him. Now the puck is in the Shark zone. Overskating it there for a second was Holmberg. So Ferraro grabs it, and he clears. Minute to go in the power play with Orloff in the box. Iorio and Ferraro step off. Dickinson and Liljegren step on. Up front for the Sharks on the PK, we've got Dellandrea along with Graf. As the Lightning move on the attack, Kucherov drops it back to point. He streaks through center across the line. Little maneuver by Bjorkstrand. He has his stick lifted by Dellandrea, and it's grabbed by Graf, and he clears. Nice teamwork there by the two Sharks penalty-killing forwards. 35 seconds left on the penalty call against Orlov. 7-2, Lightning leading it. Crowd is quiet for obvious reasons by that score. As Kucherov gives to point on the right, checked by Graf. Kucherov got it back. Backhands toward the slot, knocked away there by Liljegren. Gensel was racing toward the net. That would have been a good scoring chance.
1: Yeah, Kucherov has been on for the entire power play, so yeah, it is cookie time, I think.
0: Yep, here he is again. Looks like he's got plenty of energy. Kucherov through center, across the blue line, stick handles, goes toward the net. Fans on the passes. He's checked by Iorio, but he gets a second chance back to point. Now to Radish, now to Bjorkstrand near side. That's it for the power play as Orlov's back out there. Bjorkstrand slaps it toward the net, blocked by Iorio. Centered over there toward the side of the net. Gensel was there. It was blocked. Here comes Celebrini, racing up the left side. Makes a nice little toe drag to try to get around Point, but Point maintained his possession and his perseverance, and he was able to knock it aside at the last second. Over to the right side of Vasilevsky. It is a 7-2 Tampa lead with 11:20 remaining in the game. Big scrum for it, far side. That could result in something after all the penalties earlier, but it doesn't again, as Gensel is able to clear up to the Sharks' line. As far as that goes, Holmberg couldn't play it. Chernyshov does. And Igor Chernyshov skates up to the red line and shoots in. Could be Celebrini in front of the net. Had a backhand chance. Fanned on it. Went wide. And I think that's going to draw a penalty. That's why he couldn't shoot the puck. He got hacked. Yep. So we're going to get a Sharks power play here. As 11 minutes remains in the third period. Barclay Goodrow's 10-minute misconduct has expired. He comes out of the penalty box. We call him for slashing. That's what I thought it was. At 9 minutes of period number three, Yanni Gourde, who began his career in the Sharks organization as a member of the Worcester Sharks, takes that slashing call. He never played for San Jose. He chose to sign with the Lightning organization when he became a free agent at the end of his AHL deal, and all he did was win a Stanley Cup, play with Barclay Goodrow, actually, as a line mate. Here comes the Sharks' power play once again.
1: Yeah, again, same thing. Down five goals here. Power play. Execute. Try some different plays. Try some things that see if it works or not.
0: Backlund Celebrini gets the drop from Orloff. Skates up the middle of the ice. Sharks on the man advantage here. They get to the blue line. Celebrini tapped it in. Almost cleared, but kept in by Wenberg. Back now to Eklund, who stops. Who shoots. Save made by the goaltender Vasilevsky. Rebound left corner. Centering attempt goes across the ice near side. Toffoli feeds back to the point. Orloff the shot up high. Save made. Rebound in front. But it's poked to the right corner by Eklund. He recovers. Back to Toffoli. Back to Orloff. Back to Celebrini. Left circle shot blocked by Chernak of Tampa. Celebrini gathers the rebound. Slides it back. Toffoli stops it with his glove hand. Feeds it with his stick to the left. Over to Orloff. And now to Celebrini. Far side. Celebrini walks into the left circle against Hagel. Throws it toward the front of the net. Trying to set up Toffoli. Batted away there by Moser, and it's cleared all the way down. Nedeljkovic, way out of his net, fires it forward all the way up to the blue line of the Lightning, and that's where Toffoli will tip it into the offensive zone. 48 seconds to go in the power play for the Sharks. Second unit out there. Here's Skinner taking it, walking to the slot, shooting it from the left circle, actually, and it's saved by Vasilevsky up into the crowd after the whistle.
1: Yeah, Vasilevsky hasn't had too much rubber thrown at him, but that was a really good save there from Skinner.
0: Well, Jeff Skinner had that power play goal last game against the Minnesota Wild. His first power play goal, actually, in a couple of years. He never really got on the man advantage when he was with Edmonton last year. But in all his years in the NHL with Buffalo and Carolina, he got plenty of time there. Right now, he's on the second power play unit. He will take the faceoff against Nick Paul. Sharks win it. Down to 38 seconds on the power play as Liljegren hands off to Chernyshov far side. He stick handles, look for somebody to pass it to. Finds Graf down low. Walks into the left corner. Stops, takes a look. Feeds it back to Chernyshov on the boards. Now to Liljegren. Now to Skinner on the right circle. Skinner holds onto it. Shoots it toward the front of the net. He was hoping for a tip from Urgenda. Didn't get it. And the Sharks hold it in with 16 seconds left on the power play. Well, down low, Urgenda. Now far side feed. Chernyshov shot high and wide. Rebound cleared by Paul all the way down. And that'll basically do it for the San Jose man advantage. It's their third power play in here. 1-for-3. Urgenda with the only power play goal today. He's got both Sharks goals. And right now the penalty is over on Gourde, and he's back on the ice and heading into the fray for Tampa. 7-2 Lightning. Here comes Holmberg. He's got Gourde on the right. Gives him the puck. Yanni across the line. Lead pass for Gergensen's trailing the play a little bit, but they missed connected. Delandria, nice little body check there on Gergensen's behind the net. It's centered in front. Holmberg had a chance. Good save by Nedeljkovic. Rebound to the slot by Dastu, but it's tipped wide by Gergensen's, and he's had a stick down in front. Another chance potentially there for Gergensen's, but he lost it. Regaining it back now for the Sharks is Iorio with Ostapchuk. They send it across the rink, and Ferraro throws it from behind the red line off the stick of Goodrow, ahead of the red line and all the way down. Because of that, no icing on the play. 8:05 to go, third period, 7-2 in favor of the Tampa Bay Lightning. Lightning just hanging out behind their own net. Dastu, best defenseman in three different leagues before finally getting a chance in the NHL. It's been a nice story. It's now Dickinson knocking his man down on the dump in. And that's going to be a penalty on the Sharks defenseman Sam Dickinson as he hammered Braden Point back there. Dickinson is on his way to the box, much to the chagrin of all of the fans here at the Tank at 12:08. When we come back, the Lightning will have the power play with the score 7-2 Tampa. 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Bid generously and be a part of making the Bay Area a better place. Really good to cooperate with the San Jose Earthquakes on that Bay Area Unite event. Right now, in front of the net, little backhand shot by the stick of Brandon Hagel, sticked away there by Alex Nedeljkovic, as the power play is on for the Lightning after the penalty for tripping on Dickinson of the Sharks at 12:08. 7-2 Tampa. Hagel sends it across the rink for Gonsalves, checked away by Ferraro. Gonsalves got it back on the far side, whips it rink wide. Hagel stops it left side, and Dastu on the point shoots. That is knocked away by the glove hand of Nedeljkovic. Rebound behind the goal line, grabbed there and cleared by Iorio all the way down. So in goal to our right, Vasilevskiy makes the stick stop, leaves it for Charles-Edouard Dastu, one of the all-time great names in the league. Now here comes Gonsalves now at center. Got the Dastu pass and shoots one in. And Orloff back behind his own goal line, checked by Nick Paul and Anthony Cirelli. They fight for control of it. Grinding it out back behind Nedeljkovic. 6:50 to play in the period. 57 seconds to go on that penalty on Sam Dickinson. Finally, the Lightning work it free. Gonsalves fell and poked the puck to the near side. Hagel gets it back and guns it around for Cirelli. And as you can tell, the Lightning have a group of second and third power play units here with the 7-2 lead. They send it back to Hagel near side. Brandon Hagel walks into the left circle, throws toward the slot, off the stick of Ostapchuk, who's out there with Barkley Goodrow. Goodrow tried to poke it out, couldn't do it. Held in Dastu to Hagel near circle across the rink. Wide open there was Gonsalves, but it bounced off his stick. 20 seconds on the power play as the Lightning throw it around. Hagel behind the back pass to the middle. Dastu trying to feed it across. That's a great play by Orloff to steal it and to clear.
1: Yeah, the intensity has obviously gone down a tremendous amount now here, so it's just a matter of not getting hurt, staying healthy, staying with some good habits, and finishing this game off right.
0: Here come the Lightning. Gourde leading the attack, getting around Celebrini's check. He stick handles up to the Sharks' line, throws it on the right wing. Holmberg stops on the right wing, dropped it back. Here comes the shot, and it's wide for Chernock. Chernock gets it back from Moser. Shoots another one toward the net with traffic in front, but whistles wide of the goal. Rebound kept in. Gergensen's tosses toward the net. That penalty is over as Celebrini chips it down the ice.

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1: Ostapchuk, Reeves, Goodrow lineup in case there's any trouble that anybody wants to cause here.
2: I don't think the Lightning will want to get involved in that.
1: Nope. James is out there. Gonsalves checked by Reeves. Reeves poked it forward. Sharks just want to finish the game with a solid shift. Because right now it's Dickinson dumping it in. Lightning zone. Winds up. 18 seconds left in the game. Lightning back to get it behind their net. They feed it forward. Gonsalves cleared it out. This should be icing. As it is, icing, Dickinson getting back. That was close to getting waved on.
2: Well, he looked like a veteran right there. You try to skate back. You're trying to show the referee that you're skating as hard as you can when you're really just coasting and letting the puck beat you back. So already in a short career, that was a veteran move right there and earns the icing.
1: See, that's the kind of analysis that only a great defenseman can give you.
2: I used to pump those legs like I was going 100 miles an hour, and I was going about 5 miles an hour, and I earned myself a few icings over my career.
1: We'll have to look for that for the rest of the season. Meantime, in the neutral zone, final seconds ticking off as the Lightning dump it into the Sharks zone. The horn sounds, and this game is unceremoniously over. The Lightning come out to congratulate their goaltender, Andrei Vasilevskiy. In the third period, the shots were 8-6 in favor of San Jose. Totals for the game, 26 for the Lightning and 22 for the Sharks. But Tampa Bay, on the strength of a marquee performance by one of their marquee players, Nikita Kucherov, a goal and 4 assists for 5 points, have a 7-3 victory. All 3 goals for the Sharks scored by Pavel Regenda, his first career hat trick. And on the other side of the ice, a hat trick for Darren Radish, the second member of the Radish family to get 3 goals against the Sharks this year. And that pretty much sums it up.
2: Yeah, again, not a game that the Sharks are going to be happy with, beside Regenda. Askarov chased early after an onslaught by the Lightning right out of the gate. And there was a little glimpse there after the first goal, but it was all Tampa tonight.
1: Once again, the final score. The Lightning 7, the Sharks 3. San Jose's 3-game winning streak is over, and the Tampa Bay Lightning have won 7 games in a row. Stand by, we get more coming up on the San Jose Sharks Audio Network.
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1: I'm Dan Rusinowski, along with Dan Boyle, back at SAP Center at San Jose. Sellout crowd of 17,435 fans on hand to witness a disappointing result from the Sharks' perspective. A big win for the Tampa Bay Lightning, the final score, the Lightning 7 and the Sharks 3 in the first of 2 meetings on the season between these interconference teams. Last year, the Lightning blew out the Sharks 8-1 in Tampa, and San Jose won a defensive struggle 2-1 at the Shark Tank a year and a day ago today. And so perhaps the opposite result is going to happen here, as the Sharks will take on the Lightning on January 20th in Tampa Bay. And who knows, maybe that will be the defensive struggle that we see in the season series. As the Sharks' 3-game winning streak comes to an end, and they get to the halfway point of the season with a record of 20-18-3, 43 points on the year. Tampa Bay ups their record to 25-13-3. The Lightning taking another step forward with their 14th road win of the year. They now have 53 points on the campaign. Tampa Bay jumping into first place in the Atlantic Division of the NHL as a result of that, because Detroit lost today at the hands of the Pittsburgh Penguins. So this is a pretty big win for the Tampa Bay Lightning. When we come back, we will have our instant replay as to how it all happened. That's coming up next on the San Jose Sharks Audio Network.

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1: It's time for the Sharks' instant replay of a disappointing result in afternoon action at SAP Center at San Jose. Final score in game number 41 of the year, the halfway point of the campaign, the Tampa Bay Lightning 7 and the San Jose Sharks 3 in front of a crowd of 17,435 fans. The Sharks wanted to make sure that they were on their game from the start of the contest against the Lightning, as we have the results as they all happened, and they aren't good. Tampa Bay would take a 1-0 lead at the 2:37 mark of the first period when it became pretty obvious that their top line of Brayden Point, Nikita Kucherov, and Gage Gonsalves was really flying. Kucherov feeds it back. Now here's Point moving and shooting it. Score! Exactly what we're talking about. The Lightning managed to break out with Kucherov and Point. They exchange passes, and Point finishes it off with a hard wrist shot from the left circle. Lightning 1, Sharks nothing. It happened just as quickly as that. Also involved in the play was the defenseman Max Crozier, who picked up the primary assist on Point's 10th goal of the season. Crozier and Nikita Kucherov assisted. The start of a memorable afternoon for Kucherov, who ended up with 5 points, and he extended his point-scoring streak to 7 straight games with that assist. Meanwhile, Point would pick up a goal in his 3rd consecutive game and extend his point streak to 5 consecutive contests, and already it was 1-0 in favor of the Lightning. Speaking about memorable afternoons, how about Darren Radish? Radish coming up with a play in front to make it 2-0 at 4:08, and it was the start of a 3-goal game for him. Kucherov feeds it far side. Score! Darren Radish, walking in from the position of his point, was on the faceoff dot right wing side, and Kucherov, mesmerizing everybody in the corner, fed it to Radish, and he blasted one. It gets through Askarov, and suddenly it's 2-0 Lightning. That was at 4:08 of the first period. Radish, his 10th, first of 3 goals on the game. Kucherov, the assist, along with Gonsalves, and it was the Lightning 2 and the Sharks nothing. The Sharks tried to get their groove back right away. It's always important. In fact, a timeout was called by head coach Ryan Warsawski at the 4:08 mark after that Radish goal. But it didn't seem to matter. At 6 minutes and 46 seconds of the first period, it was the end of the afternoon for Yaroslav Askarov in the Sharks' net, as Brandon Hagel would pick up the 3rd Lightning tally. So the Lightning pick up and move from right to left. Hagel on the attack, throws to the left side, cancel, back to Hagel, score! What a play! Tic-tac-toe for the Lightning. Hagel to Gensel, back to Hagel, and it's 3-0 Lightning. 6:46 the time of that. Hagel's 19th goal of the year. Gensel and Charles-Edouard Dastu picking up the assists. And that was all she wrote for Yaroslav Askarov's afternoon, as he was replaced by Alex Nedeljkovic for the remainder of the contest. The Sharks would try to make a bid to get on the goal-scoring side of things, but about 9.5 into the period, it was a great opportunity for the Sharks, but a greater save by Andrei Vasilevskiy. What's Celebrini going to do with it? Throws to the front of the net! Oh, what a save by Vasilevskiy on a one-time shot by Pavel Regenda off a brilliant, brilliant pass by Celebrini, but an even more brilliant save by Vasilevskiy. What a save that was by Vasilevskiy, and Regenda didn't bother to just even shake his head after that, because seconds later, he would get the puck in front, and he would put it into the net on the power play. Here's another chance for Celebrini on the power play. Throwing it over to the middle. Shot toward the net. Stick save, rebound. Score! Regenda gets it in front. Pinballs it off the post and gets retribution for that great chance he had earlier. Pavel Regenda gets the Sharks on the board with a power play, and it is 3-1. By that time, the Sharks felt that they were getting their groove back and getting back into the game. Regenda at 10:50 of the first period on the power play, his first of 3 on the day, his 3rd goal of the season from Timothy Liljegren back in the lineup today, and Macklin Celebrini. Celebrini extending his point scoring streak to 10 consecutive games. As it turned out, that would be the only point he got in the contest, but in the 10 games, he has scored 7 goals, 13 assists, and 20 points. What an incredible run for Macklin Celebrini. And how about this? Regenda getting his first 3 goals with the team on the power play. He's the 2nd Sharks player to do that this season, the other one being John Klingberg. And before those 2 this year, the last player to score his first 3 goals with the team on the power play was Rob Blake way back in 2008-2009. So that's an interesting factoid about that particular goal. It made the score 3-1 in favor of the Lightning at the end of the first period. Tampa Bay outshot the Sharks 14-9 in period number one, and the Sharks were hoping that the second period would be a little bit better. Interestingly enough, near the end of the first period at 19:03, J.J. Moser of the Lightning would get a two-minute penalty for roughing up Macklin Celebrini. And that certainly got the attention of the Sharks, and that would boil over a little bit later in the contest. But early in the second period, the Sharks' power play in that situation would not go their way. They did not score. And then the Lightning would get the man advantage at 1:21 of the second period. Somewhat coincidentally, it would be Regenda getting a two-minute tripping call. And the result of that, a power play goal by Darren Radish. Nice block by Ferraro, deflected that wide, but Kucherov reached it behind the net and centered. Nobody home, held in by Radish on the point. Kucherov, shoot, score! Radish fired the puck. That got tipped down low. And up top, I think Brayden Point's going to get credit for this, but Radish and Kucherov playing catch with it. That's a costly power play going against, as it is 4-1 Tampa. That turned out to be the game-winning goal. Darren Radish did get credit for that goal, his second of three on the day, as it did tip off, ostensibly off a Shark skate or something in front of the net. Radish's 11th of the season from Kucherov and Bjorkstrand, a power play tally for the Lightning, and suddenly they were up 4-1. Shortly after that, it would be a face-off play that resulted in the fifth Lightning goal. Now they score again off the face-off. How did that get wide open in front? Dominic James, the fourth-line center, somehow getting the puck on his stick. It was poked forward. The Sharks lost control of it. It went off the skate of Bjorkstrand, and Dominic James, all by himself, had plenty of time to stick handle to the backhand and get it past Nedeljkovic to make it 5-1 Tampa Bay. That was a tough one to give up. Bjorkstrand getting the only assist because the puck deflected off his skate, but it was Dominic James, the kid from the University of Minnesota Duluth, that's impressing people in Tampa, getting his third goal of the season, making the score 5-1 in favor of the Lightning. Time of that, 3 minutes 55 seconds of only the second period. The Sharks would come back and get a second goal just about halfway through the game at 9:52, and it proved to be Pavel Regenda's chance in front of the net. There's Yanni Gourde with it. Throws it behind the goal line. That's Pontus Holmberg at the near side trying to get it. But he couldn't get control, and the Sharks break out. They've got a two-on-one. It's Skinner moving in. Shooting it. Save. Rebound. Score! Timothy Liljegren trailing the play. Gets credit for the goal. It was a two-on-one. In front of the net was Regenda, but Skinner was going to shoot that one all the way. It went off of the goaltender, Vasilevskiy, and Liljegren very alertly jumped up into the play. The puck just sat there for him, and he knocked it in to make the score. Lightning 5 and the Sharks 2. Well, as it turned out, Regenda's stick was in the way, and he did get a little piece of it after Liljegren jumped up and grabbed that puck. So Regenda got credit for his second goal of the game, fourth of the season. This one an even strength goal at 9:52. Tim Liljegren's second assist back in the lineup today. And Jeff Skinner also assisting on that play to make it a 5-2 Lightning lead. So there it is, 5-2. Maybe you're down by 3, only halfway through the game. But then it was time for Nikita Kucherov to convert on the power play. Here's Point rushing to center across the blue line for Tampa. Puts on the brakes, goes back to Bjorkstrand, cross ice in the right circle. Kucherov shoots, score! Kucherov getting yet another point to make it 6-2 Lightning. So Kucherov has a goal. And he's got 3 assists. Yep, made the score 6-2 Lightning. Kucherov's 20th goal of the season, assisted by Oliver Bjorkstrand, his second assist of the game. And the Lightning were winning going away at this point, 14:08 into the second period. The only other thing that might have happened would be that somebody would score a hat trick in this game. And as it turned out, there would be two players that would do it. With 3:07 left in the period, at the 16:53 mark of the second frame, it would be Darren Radish getting another bomb toward the net. Lightning set it up again. Radish with 2 goals. Feeds near side Kucherov. Down low. Takes it back. Kucherov back to Radish. Shoot. Score! I think that's a hat trick for Radish. Man was in front. Nick Paul. It's 7-2 in favor of Tampa. Power play goal, 16:53. Radish's third goal of the game, his 12th of the season, assisted by Nikita Kucherov and Nick Paul. Kucherov with a goal and four assists, 5 points as a result of that. And how about Radish? Becomes the second member of his family to score a hat trick against the Sharks this year. His brother Taylor had three goals in the game at Madison Square Garden in New York when Macklin Celebrini had that big effort and the Sharks ended up winning. But almost lost in the shuffle there was that hat trick by Taylor Radish. And so the two brothers celebrate hat tricks against the San Jose Sharks. In Taylor Radish's case, it was in an overtime loss. But in Darren Radish's case here today, it was in a big victory for the Tampa Bay Lightning. By the way, the other game we have a hat trick against this season came also earlier in the campaign. And obviously, that involved a loss for the San Jose Sharks. In that particular contest, it was Nick Schmaltz getting a hat trick in the game on October the 17th on the road in Utah. But this game by Darren Radish, this is the first time that a player has scored a hat trick at SAP Center this season for the opposition. All right, so that made the score 7-2 in favor of Tampa at the end of the second period. It was kind of a maudlin third. There was a lot of fisticuffs, at least threatened, when about 13:07 into the second period, J.J. Moser was challenged by a couple of players. William Eklund and J.J. Moser took two four-minute roughing penalties, one for Eklund and a two-minute penalty for Moser and a four-minute penalty for Eklund. And that resulted in a power play situation. But then Ryan Reeves getting involved with Moser as soon as the penalty ended. And the result of that, well, it was a situation at 15:39 in which the Sharks said, we were not going to accept you taking liberties with Macklin Celebrini. Moser did it twice. Eklund stepped up to him as they got roughing penalties. Actually, that was a two-minute roughing call. It would be Reeves that got the double minor for roughing with Moser. Hagel got roughing. Ostapchuk got roughing. Barkley Goodrow got 2 minutes for roughing and a 10-minute misconduct. And all of that at 15:39 of the second period. Then in the third, just going into the third, at the end of the second frame, Dmitry Orlov accidentally, from our view, elbowed Gage Gonsalves, who stepped up, and they each took roughing penalties. And so that was the tenor of the game at that point, with the score 7-2 Lightning, and with the Sharks saying that we are going to stand up for our best player or anybody on this team, regardless of the score. So no liberties allowed in that situation. In the third period, the only thing to tell you about is one single goal. At 16:11 of the final frame, Pavel Regenda would complete his first career hat trick. From the Sharks in, Regenda shoots. Score! Hat trick for Pavel Regenda. He gets it in the slot and a simple dump in. And Regenda is the lone bright spot for the Sharks in this game, picking up the three-goal hat trick. And that makes the score the Lightning 7 and the Sharks 3. That was the final score today. The Lightning 7, the Sharks 3. Pavel Regenda, his first career hat trick, certainly making a case to stick in the National Hockey League. And I'm sure that that's getting the attention of the Slovakian Olympic team people too, as he is a leading candidate to join that squad that has not yet been named for the games in Italy in a month. Last time that two players had a hat trick in the same game involving the Lightning and the Sharks was way, way back in January of 2014, when Joe Pavelski had three goals for the Sharks in Tampa, but Martin St-Louis had four goals in the game. Both of them had natural hat tricks in the contest, and that was the scenario today, as no natural hat tricks, but two guys with hat tricks in the game, Radish for Tampa and Regenda for the San Jose Sharks. It was the Tampa Bay Lightning 7 and the San Jose Sharks 3. Final shots on goal, 26 for the Lightning, 22 for the Sharks. And it's a tough loss to take for San Jose as their three-game winning streak comes to an unceremonious end at the season's halfway point. The Sharks dropping back now in the standings. Their record now is a total of 20 wins, 18 losses, and 3 OTs for 43 points, while the Lightning move into first place in the Atlantic Division. With their 25th win of the season, they now have 53 points in the year with a 25-13-3 record. The Red Wings lost to Pittsburgh earlier today, and so that's why the Lightning find themselves in the top spot. And the way that they pursue the puck and the way that they analytically take control of the game, it should be no surprise that John Cooper's team is having a whale of a season. Final score once again, the Lightning 7 and the Sharks 3. That's our Sharks Instant Replay. This has been a presentation of the San Jose Sharks Audio Network.
0: This broadcast is presented by authority of the San Jose Sharks, solely for the private, non-commercial use of our radio audience. Any publication, reproduction, retransmission, or other use of the descriptions and accounts of this game without the express written consent of the San Jose Sharks is strictly prohibited.
1: Final score, a tough one to take for the Sharks. They lose 7-3 at the hands of the Tampa Bay Lightning. For this season, it's the fourth time that the Sharks have allowed 7 goals in a single game, most recently on the road in Vegas in a 7-2 loss. As far as the Tampa Bay Lightning are concerned, they have scored 4 goals or more in 7 straight games. They have won all 7 of those contests, while the Sharks' 3-game winning streak comes to a close. Time now for our 3 stars in the game. Star number 3 from the San Jose Sharks is Pavel Regenda. He is making a case to stay in the National Hockey League. He has good net front presence. He has a good shot. He makes good decisions. And he scored 3 goals today, the first time he's ever had a hat trick. He now has 5 goals on the season. And Pavel Regenda, the lone bright spot really for the Sharks in today's game, star number 3. Star number 2 is Darren Radish. He scored a hat trick on the other side of the ice for the Tampa Bay Lightning. His brother Taylor did it earlier for the New York Rangers against the Sharks, and in this game, Darren Radish, a couple of 100-mile-an-hour approaching shots in his 3-goal performance, is star number 2. But the number 1 star is one of the best players in the game, and that is Nikita Kucherov. 1 goal, 4 assists, 5 points for Kucherov. He was brilliant every time he was on the ice, always made something happen, as he always seems to. He scored his 20th goal of the season and added 4 assists, and he is star number 1 in today's game. We'd like to thank everybody for joining us, and we always remind you at this time that whenever the San Jose Sharks are on the ice, we're right here on the air giving you all of the exciting play-by-play coverage. Our statistician for our broadcast is Herman Solomon. The on-site engineer here at SAP Center at San Jose is Ryan Carlson. And our studio engineer at Network Central is Brian Welsh. For Dan Boyle, I'm Dan Rusinowski, reminding you of the final score in this afternoon game at the Shark Tank. The Tampa Bay Lightning 7 and the San Jose Sharks 3. Join us for the next exciting broadcast of Sharks Hockey. That'll be coming your way on Tuesday as the Columbus Blue Jackets invade San Jose's SAP Center and take on the Sharks for the very first time. We'll be on the air at 6:30 with all of the exciting coverage. That's Pacific time on the Sharks Audio Network. Until then, we thank everybody for joining us, and we say so long from SAP Center at San Jose.
0: Sharks Extra has been brought to you by Toyota, proud sponsor of the San Jose Sharks. 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
1: William Eklund is in the spotlight today, and that's where he's been for most of his hockey life. Of course, a product of Djurgården's system in Sweden. He now joins the San Jose Sharks, and he's in his third season as we record this program. William, it's really great to have you with us. First of all, you were around the hockey world your entire life because your dad, Christian, played for Djurgården, had a really good professional career. Did you feel that that it was almost destiny that you were going to play this game?
2: I don't know about that, but yeah, for sure. I was around hockey for a long time during my career, when I grew up. So my dad, as you said, played 13, 14 years for the same team. So, I was around that locker room, saw some great players coming up there, and, you know, it's been like that since that day.
1: Well, probably a little bit before you, but some of the guys that came through eventually played for the San Jose Sharks. One of them is Johan Garpenlöf, who, of course, became a general manager and a coach. Marcus Ragnarsson, who had a long career in the Swedish Hockey League. Another guy that's really beloved here in San Jose. What about that connection between the Sharks organization and Sweden?
2: Yeah, it's been great, I guess. A couple players played on that team in Djurgården. That's not playing. You know, Wemberg was there too, and he played with my dad. So it's a couple cool things. I've seen those guys come up through the system when I was in the locker room as a kid, and obviously it's great to have them here now too.
1: Do you think it's an advantage or a disadvantage in a way to be around the pro game? Most people say, well, you know what the system is like, you know how to prepare, you watch your dad work out and so forth. But what about the pressure on a young man to have to play? I mean, not everybody wants to play.
2: Nah, for sure. You know, when you grew up, you heard a lot of things, a lot of parents think stuff. And, I was pretty good at shouting that out. I've been pretty good at that my whole career. But for sure, it's an advantage, I would say. Come in every day, and we can see your dad how he acts like a pro, and from that on, you learn how the pro game works a little bit more. So he helped me a lot.
1: How old were you when you started playing?
2: I would say 4.
1: And when you first put on skates, what did it feel like? Do you remember that?
2: It was hurting, that's for sure. Oh yeah, I remember my mom and dad. My first time I was skating was in Germany, actually, because my dad played there. So my mom took me to an ice there, and I was going on the ice for the first time. She had to bribe me with some like a good hot chocolate if I went on ice and stuff like that. So in the beginning I didn't like it that much, but after you learn more and more, I kind of get to love the game.
1: Well, we're talking about something that's really common. I've talked to many professional athletes, and they say the first time that they were involved, especially in hockey, that one thing that happens that you have to get used to is your feet hurt. I mean, that happens all the time, all season long, doesn't it?
2: Yeah, it does. And also, usually most when you switch skates and go in new skates, or when you go for, like, you haven't practiced on the ice for like a week or something, I feel like a week and a half, it's always feet hurts because you're not used to it, and that's something you got used to. So feet are hurting a lot.
1: We do know that your brother Victor is a highly touted player as well, but just tell us a little bit more about your family, your mom and any other brothers, sisters or cousins that you want to tell us about.
2: So I got my, obviously, that brother Victor, and I got four brothers total, one sister. So we're a big family, and my mom, she was a figure skater back in the day, so she helped me and my brother sometimes with like edges and stuff like that on the ice, and obviously my dad played hockey, so both of them have done a lot for my career, and they helped me a lot throughout the way.
1: Now, I don't know how this works, but Djurgården is a sporting club, obviously, so they have soccer teams, they have the hockey team. Do they have a figure skating team too?
2: No, they don't, but at least I don't think like they have, but when she was younger, she was there, so she was teaching in figure skating too. So,
1: what about the role of your family? The fact that you are a close group of people. I know when your brothers are here that you guys have a really good time together visiting. How important was that for you growing up?
2: Huge. Obviously, I was the biggest brother out there, and it's for me. It's always important to show them that I'm strong and that I'm trying to be a role model for them, and they're looking up to me like I looked up to my dad and my mom, so I'm just trying to be a good role model for them.
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1: We're visiting with William Eklund of the San Jose Sharks, who certainly is a big part of the team's present and future. We're talking a little bit about the past, though. You mentioned the first time you were on the ice, you're about 4 years old. When did you start to realize that you were a good hockey player?
2: I don't know. I went to the Euro Gardens when I was like 12, 11, and I wasn't really the best player. I was pretty small. You know, everybody was growing faster than I was, and I kind of learned how to play the game on the smaller side, and I think that kind of helped me too, so because when I grew into my body and stuff, I could use my body more and be more physical out there. So when I was like 14, 15 maybe, I started realized like I'm actually a pretty good player. So from that on, I kind of took step by step.
1: Were you always smaller than some of the other guys on your team?
2: Yeah, I was. So I learned how to play that way.
1: Well, how do you do that? I mean, that's the hardest thing in the NHL. You know, we see young players like Luca Cagnoni, not a big defenseman, Lane Hutson, not a big player around the NHL, and somehow they manage to survive. Is that because you understand the laws of geometry and physics or the way you train?
2: Yeah, you got to be smart. Like, you can. I know I'm not going to go into every battle and out physical that guy. I'm going to be smart and have smart with my stick, smart with my positioning, trying to skate away from pressure instead of going into pressure. So that's something you have to learn. It's a little small player, so and it's trying to something I take pride into.
1: So as you grew around at your Gardens team, you're around a really professional organization, and the way they do it, they have your youth teams, and you go to junior, and then maybe you play in the World Juniors. But right around your time, COVID happened.
2: Yeah.
1: And that had to be a big disappointment to not be able to play for the Swedish national team in the World Juniors. How did you cope with that?
2: Yeah, first of all, I missed my under-18 world, so because of COVID, and then I got COVID when it was supposed to be that close to World Juniors, and then the tournament got shut down the second year. So I missed all my three opportunities to get a gold, and that, that everything you work for, like when you're younger and you try to make that team. So it was tough, but at the same time, I know it was some bigger stuff going on in the world, so you're trying to see from other perspectives.
1: How do you take those disappointments and turn them into strengths? How do you take something that goes wrong and turn it into something that helps you become a better player in person?
2: I think it's good. We go through some adversity sometimes. You try to see what you can do better every time, and throughout the adversity, you get better as the time goes on. And I'm just trying to, get that into make me a better player.
1: Well, the Sharks drafted you 7th overall, and that's got to be a big honor to be able to be drafted that high by a National Hockey League team. When you were growing up, did you follow any NHL hockey? Did you have a favorite team or player?
2: I followed, but it was mostly like highlights and stuff. So tough to see from home when it's that time difference. But obviously, like in the earlier days, I was Peter Forsberg and those guys playing, and later on, it became Jesper Bratt because I'm really close to him and his family. So he became kind of my role model and how I wanted to play like a little bit.
1: Also, Rasmus Sandin's a good friend of yours too, isn't he?
2: Yeah, he's a great friend of mine. So yeah, I have a couple good friends around there.
1: And since we're talking about friends, I'd be remiss if I didn't mention Fabian Zetterlund. I know that was a tough thing for you when he got traded to another team, and that's just another step of learning how to be a professional. But what about your relationship with Fabian, and how much has he helped your career?
2: He helped me a lot, obviously, off the ice and on the ice. He's a true professional. He's a competitor, comes into work, never complains, just does his job. And he's going to have a long, successive career because of that. And, we're going to hang out a lot in the summers. I know that for sure. But, I just wish him a lot of good luck.
1: So you come to North America, and you have an opportunity to play a few games with the San Jose Sharks, and then you go back to Djurgården for a year. Then you come back here, and you play with the San Jose Barracuda of the American Hockey League, and you scored, 17 goals for that team that year. Tell us about that experience, and as a European, to not really have any exposure to the American Hockey League, what that experience was like for you.
2: Obviously it was, in the beginning I thought it was tough because you went into a new league. We had no Swedes on the team. I was the only Swede, and Didn't know that many people out there, but you kind of learn how to become a professional that way. You know, I had to speak English every day. I had to learn how to go with other guys on the team, and that whole year made me a better player and better person, I think, in a lot of ways. You know, live by myself over here and stuff like that. It was the first time for me, and that helped me a lot.
1: Also, you have to learn how to cook. You have to make sure you set your alarm so you're at practice on time, how to get everywhere. Yeah. Was it an easy transition for you to do all those things?
2: Yeah, those part have always been a big part of my life, too. I'm always on time. I always do my stuff right. You know, I'm really consistent in what I do. And I think that wasn't the hardest part. You know, the hardest part was probably living far from your family and the other side of the world. And that became easier throughout the year, I think.
1: You mentioned that, too, the time change, the difference between San Jose and the Pacific time zone and Sweden is a big, big difference. It's a lot easier for a lot of the players that go over to, say, New Jersey or New York because it's only a few hours. But what about that time difference and how that affects how you communicate with your family?
2: Yeah, it depends. When I come up early, I'll usually talk to my family when I go to practice, or after practice, I have a small window there when I can talk to my friends and family at home, but then they go to sleep pretty much. So, you know, you get used to it a little bit, and that's something I got to learn too, and that's something I'm comfortable with now.
1: So your first game was against the Winnipeg Jets, and you won the game. You got an assist in that game. What did it feel like to finally get to the NHL and actually play in a game against maybe some of your heroes?
2: That was really cool. You know, obviously, I remember that game. We had I think a pretty good start that year. We had 5 in a row or something, and you know, I liked a lot about going here. It was cool to see how Burns acted, how Logan acted, Meyer and Tommy and those guys, and you know, obviously they helped me a lot in that small time, but it was cool to see them.
1: How do you compare that to, say, the Djurgårdens veterans that you got to know over the years, just relying on those veteran players, your dad aside, but all the other guys?
2: Yeah, obviously I came up as a 16, 17-year-old, so kind of learn how to, they kind of teach how it works, and you're pretty quiet when you come up because you don't want to get into someone's face or something. So, but on the ice, you're all the same, and they were really kind to me, always been, so I'm going to bring that to my game when I get older.
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1: We're in the spotlight with William Eklund of the San Jose Sharks. He certainly is one of the more valuable members on this franchise's roster sheet. And William, what does it feel like to be part of a group of young players that, and really maybe one of the veterans of that group, that's going to bring this team to the next level?
2: Yeah, it's huge. I think it's, you know, we all want to make difference here. We all want to be in a better spot for next year, and you know, it's gonna start from the guys in there. And obviously, we have a young core who's gonna do a job, and it's gonna be a lot of guys who you know have to buy in on that. And you know, I'm just looking forward for the future. I'm really excited.
1: I can't remember if you took part in any development camps. I think you did for the San Jose Sharks. When you first get to a development camp, what's that experience like for a guy like yourself that's kind of getting used to a new country, a new setting, and a new team?
2: Yeah, it's pretty cool, to be honest, to come into and see how the locker rooms are and stuff like that. You know, you have to see a little bit how it is around, too. And, you know, obviously first time, you're also pretty tired because you travel all the way and stuff like that, but it's obviously pretty cool.
1: So who was the guy that was on the veteran team? You mentioned Logan Couture. He's probably one of them, Brent Burns another. But who were the guys that you really looked up to and relied on that first time through?
2: Probably those guys. You know, Jonathan Dahlin was here that year too. We hang out a lot. Couch was big for me there. And Tommy too, when I got to play with him a little last year. And yeah, those guys were big for me to just get used to the ice and used to everything around and stuff like that.
1: What about the idea that you're playing with people with very different backgrounds? I mean, you know, when you're in Sweden, you're playing mostly with fellow Swedes, although there is some crossover in the Swedish Hockey League with guys that are from all over the world. But tell us about that culture change.
2: Yeah, it's different. You speak Swedish every day. You get what the coach is saying in Swedish, like in the beginning at least, and then you come over to the U.S. and you gotta learn some new words, and especially some like quicker English and stuff like that. And it's different from the school English that you're used to in school in Swedish. So, but also that's something you learn and you get better at, and then you know I think I'm getting pretty good at English now. So.
1: I'd say you're pretty darn good, but that's sort of the reputation of everybody in Scandinavia, that they do learn English in school, yeah. And that that you do pay attention and you can converse in it, but it isn't that easy, is it?
2: No, it's not. Obviously, learning a new English is tough, but I think that's what one of the subjects that I actually really liked, because my goal was to go over here, and I wanted to have a good English when I came over here, so I think I took pride in being good at that.
1: We've had some pretty talented people come over from Sweden. Erik Karlsson was certainly one of those in this organization, won a Norris Trophy with the team. Did you enjoy your limited contact with him when he was here?
2: Yeah, for sure. You know, obviously, he's a funny guy to be around. He's a true professional, too. Like, you know, he's big in Sweden because he's one of the best defensemen we ever had in the game. So, he was pretty cool to be a part of. And see what he brings to the game, and it was really cool.
1: So now you're a real San Jose Shark. You've been here for a few years now. You've played over 160 games in the National Hockey League. How do you think you've progressed as a player? How are you a better player today than you were when you first got here?
2: You know, I think I'm more confident in my game. You know, I know what I can bring every night, and I know what I need to do for my teammates for them to have success. And I think that's an important thing. You got to find your way. For some people, it takes a longer time. For some people, it takes quicker. And I'm still trying to find my game even more. I think I'm for sure not down to the player I want to be. So I'm getting better every day.
1: Well, you've had a variety of different line mates. You played a little bit with Macklin Celebrini. He's a big part of the Sharks' future. Will Smith also. What are these guys like as teammates?
2: Fun to be around, you know. Obviously, young guys. He reminds me a lot of my brother, my older brother, the 18-year-old. So, you know, it's like hanging out with him again. There's a lot of fun stuff happening, and you know, obviously, they're great players too. So they're gonna be a huge part of this organization.
1: Well, one thing is that Macklin's got great vision on the ice, and Will Smith has a really strong hockey mind. You kind of combine both those things. You have great vision, and you have a really solid hockey mind. What do you think is your strongest attribute as a player?
2: I think that's up there, too. You know, I think the game pretty well, I think. And you know, obviously, I think my edges are pretty good out there. And I like to be quick in the corners, turning, and keep, you know, that's two of my favorite strengths.
1: By the way, you mentioned the edges, and your mom is a figure skater. Does she do any coaching anymore?
2: Not too much, a little bit maybe, but it was more in my younger years. Obviously, I try to do some figure skating in the summer because I think that's a big part of my skating today, and I think that helps a lot.
1: What's different about it?
2: It's more how you have your contact with your blade. It's a lot of, you know, it's like dancing out there pretty much. When they skate, I feel like they're dancing. And sometimes I feel like in hockey you get so focused on it. You go fast, fast, fast. But sometimes, like, you just dance on the ice a little bit and trying to see a little loose, and it goes fast.
1: Well, we're talking about something with William Eklund that's really obvious to any NHL fan that comes to a game. There's a lot of art to this game. There is a dance to it. There is a skill to it. But there's also very physical play. When you first encountered that at the NHL level, I don't know if there was any one guy that hit you that was harder than anybody else, but what was that experience like?
2: Yeah, something, you know, you got to learn throughout the game. You know, obviously the ice over here is smaller than the ice in Sweden. And, I learned that, you know, I got to be ready every time because you can come ahead from everywhere. And that's something that I got pretty good at avoiding those hits, and I used to try to keep being good at those too.
1: Well, you've scored a couple of big goals for this team. I remember an overtime goal that you scored, and I also remember one game that you had your first hat trick, which actually was an overtime game winner, and it was hat day at SAP Center, and you have a famous picture of you wearing the hat that was tossed onto the ice, which was an outstanding straw hat. That had to be a big thrill for you to get the winner and get a hat trick.
2: Yeah, that's probably my coolest moment so far, you know, getting that hat trick and getting that, you know, in the overtime. It was full crowd and it was hat day, and yeah, that was pretty cool and something I would remember my whole life.
3: Minute 49 left in overtime. Next goal wins. Shots 35 to 24 in favor of St. Louis. Here's Letty on the attack, crossing the line. Bull Duke, right wing side, gets the pass, spins, throws offside. It back to the point. Would have been offside.
4: Ooh.
3: But it's Kessel that barely skated out. Yeah. It was a good job by him to keep the play going.
4: Really good.
3: Now St. Louis moves back to the Sharks' line. Granlund with the check, far side of the ice. Knocked it free. Can Zetterlund get it? No, but the Blues get it. Kyrou's underneath the D. Could be trouble here. He moves in front. He shoots. What a save by Cooley in overtime with a minute 17 left. Pressure save by the rookie from Los Gatos, and it keeps the score 2-2.
4: You know what David Quinn talks about? You can't cheat for offense. Sharks got a little guilty there, cheating for offense. Both. Fabian Zetterlund and Kyle Burrows. Kyle Burrows is cheating on the offensive side there instead of making sure defensively at his own blue line, he's in the right defensive position, not letting that puck get to the net. Good save though by Devin.
3: Face off won by Cunning. Behind the net, Eklund. He races away. Minute 9 left in overtime. Eklund's got some room. He's down the left wing side, 2-1-1. Moving in, shooting it, score! The hat trick for William Eklund and the first NHL win for Devin Cooley. Pandemonium at SAP Center at San Jose as the Sharks win by the score of 3-2.
4: Way to go, Willie. William Eklund after a big save before by Devin Cooley. The Sharks get the draw. Things happen in the zone. William Eklund just hits the gas. Everybody's happy. All their hats are on the ice. I know. And the Cooley family shed tears of joy. It's a great moment for the Sharks. Eklund getting the hugs. All the team is out. Hey, 18th win. What the heck? It's been not much to celebrate this year. What a great moment for some young players.
3: And how about William Eklund? He's got one of the straw hats on after the game. One of them was thrown out of the ice by a celebratory fan. First career hat trick for Eklund. What a spectacular shot. And I think the happiest guy on the ice might have been Devin Cooley. He sprinted out of the goal crease to go after Eklund on that play. What a finish for the Sharks. They win 3-2.
4: That's exactly what happened, Danny. Great call. What a good moment for the San Jose Sharks. And the fans packing the house today. They get a huge win. What a way to finish. Way to go, Devin Cooley. Way to go, William Eklund. Way to go, gang.
3: Oh, that was a great moment for the fans here at SAP Center at San Jose. The final score, the San Jose Sharks 3 and the St. Louis Blues 2.
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1: We're with William Eklund here today. What do you think about the Sharks fan base? The fact that they, even though the team hasn't had as many wins as you would like in the last year or two, there's a lot of enthusiasm about the future, but the way they treat you.
2: Treat me great, every time. Always been great to me ever since I was drafted, and I appreciate them a lot, and it's time to give it back to them a little bit now, and we're going to try to do that, and they're a great fan base.
1: Now let's talk about where you're going to go. The goal is to win the Stanley Cup, and you've got a good core group of guys here that are going through some tough times together. Do you think that these hard times are going to help make you better for when you finally win, that you'll appreciate it?
2: For sure. For me, losing this much is not something I'm used to in my career, and it's something that I'm you get sick of it after a while, and now I'm like, I think we all are pretty sick of it, so it's going to help me at least and motivate me more in the summer to work even harder. I know it's going to motivate all the other young guys in there to work hard in the summer and come back really good, because next year we're gonna have to see a better team.
1: We definitely think that you're a very competitive athlete. We can see that when you're going into the corners against bigger guys and coming out with a puck and making plays. Has that always been a part of your personality, that you want to win, you want to compete all the time?
2: Yeah, it's been a competition my whole career, I think. Obviously growing up with brothers, you compete about everything, and usually I was winning against my brother because I'm older, but it was always a fun competition, and learning through my my years, I've been learning to how to compete every day and be want the puck more than another one.
1: We know that you're a very skilled hockey player. Tell us about your brother, Victor. How is he like you, and how is he different from you?
2: He's like me in a lot of ways, I would say, too. He's sees the ice well. I think he's good on his edges and stuff. I think he has a little bit better shot than I had in that age, and he's more of a goal scorer than me, maybe being more of a passer. Mm-hmm. So I really like his game, and he's a big, big, big competitor. That's what I love about him. He always competes, and he's, you know, he's like a Travis Konecny type of player, I would say. And yeah, he's gonna be a great player.
1: What would it be like if somehow, some way, he got to the San Jose Sharks?
2: That would be huge, I think, you know. First of all, San Jose gets a great player in him and a great competitor. And also, like, to play with him would be really cool. But, yeah, it's a lot's going to happen if that happens. But, you know, I'm just, yeah, looking forward to him to get drafted.
1: Well, we had the Sedin twins in Vancouver, so maybe we could have the Eklunds, even though they're not twins, in San Jose. You never know. He's a really highly regarded player, though, so the chances of him being in the spot where the Sharks are, you just don't know how that's going to work out. But we can dream, can't we?
2: Yeah, we can dream for sure.
1: Give us an idea about some of your teammates. Who do you enjoy playing with the most?
2: It's come from time to time. I've got a lot of players I like to play with. Wemberg, Macklin. Yeah, Smitty's good, Tofo, like, it's a lot of different guys.
1: But that's really, really good because you need to feel comfortable in your surroundings. Do you feel that you're very comfortable in the National Hockey League now that you've been around for a few years?
2: I do, and it's something that I think is big, you know. Yeah, you get, as the more experience you get, the more confident you get.
1: Tell me a little bit about your personal goals in life. You know, what do you do off the ice? What do you like to do to spend your time away from the rink?
2: Yeah, usually just big, you know, during the season it's a lot of games, so I usually watch some good series at home, take care of my body a lot, go do cryotherapy and saunas and a lot of that stuff just to get my body prepared, and also, like, you know, play a lot of video games with my buddies.
1: Well, that's pretty normal for somebody your age. I wanted to talk about that off-ice training for a second. You're talking about saunas. You're talking about, you know, I don't know if you do the cold tub or not. I know Patrick Marleau used to do that between every period. I don't know how he did it. But what are the things that help you? Is that what helps you get through the bumps and the bruises of an 82-game season?
2: For sure. I think that's the biggest thing. You know, keep your body in line and keep getting ready for next game. You know, it's 82-game season, and you want to have a playoff too. It's going to be over 100 games in the season. So, yeah, off-season can prepare you a lot, but also what you do during the season is important.
1: I can tell you that San Jose Sharks fans get really, really excited when this team gets to the Stanley Cup playoffs. Do you have any thoughts about what that's going to be like for you to be in a best-of-seven in the NHL against maybe even some guys that you played against your whole career?
2: Yeah, that's something I dream of, to be honest. It's, you know, every player want to be there. Every player, like, you play these 82 games, yeah, but you want to be in that playoff. You want to be there and go on a run. And I think we all want to be there, and, you know, it's something I dream of.
1: What's your favorite food to eat on the day of a game?
2: I eat pasta pesto.
1: That's it?
2: Pasta with some chicken, yeah, that's my go-to.
1: And you like to do that, like, around 1 o'clock for a 7:30 game or so, and then get a nap, or you don't sleep?
2: I usually do it around, like, around 12, eat around 12 and sleep from 1 to 2 maybe.
1: So we are really enjoying you, having you with the San Jose Sharks, and we really think that you're going to be here for a long time. How close do you think the team is to being as competitive as you can be to get to the playoffs?
2: I think we're close. Like, we're getting closer and closer every time. I don't know what in timeline and everything like that, but obviously I want our team to be better next year. And I think that's gonna be a huge off season here for us. And you know, obviously everybody's coming, getting ready for training camp next year. And you know, next year I want to see us on the hunt.
1: Looking forward to that. William, I really appreciate the time that you spent with us, and we're really proud of you. We want you to keep doing what you're doing, and we're really happy that you're a member of the San Jose Sharks, so thank you.
2: Thank you very much.
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1: In the Shark Spotlight today, we chat with Mario Ferraro, San Jose Sharks defenseman and alternate captain.
2: Oh, thanks for having me, Dan.
1: When did you start to fall in love with the game of hockey?
2: My relationship with the game, it's a passion I've had since I started playing when I was about 5 years old. It's grown and it's come quite a long way since the younger days. And I think the biggest thing with me about hockey is the relationships and the bonds that I'm able to share with not just my teammates on the Sharks, but past teammates and coaches and staff and managers and whatnot. And the relationships that you share, I think, go a long way and teach you not only a lot about hockey, but a lot about life in general. I get that happiness and that joy out of hockey, out of playing hockey. And I think that's something that goes a really long way and that will last forever, even after I'm done playing hockey. That's where my relationship grew with the game, starting from when I was young and just building on that joy for the game.
1: Did your dad, Robert, play hockey before, and did he lead you into the game?
2: The closest he got to hockey was ball hockey, but he wasn't an ice hockey player, but he can't skate too well, but has really good hands. But no, he never played hockey, no.
1: Was he a big hockey fan of the NHL, probably the Toronto Maple Leafs or one of the other teams in the league?
2: Yeah, I'd say so. My dad's pretty interested in all sports, to be honest. He used to play high school football, but he keeps up with everything. But yeah, he was a local fan of the Leafs for sure.
1: Now here's the question. Was it Canadian football or was it U.S. style football?
2: It was Canadian high school football. Yeah.
1: Now what I mean is three downs Canadian rules, CFL.
2: Yeah. Yeah. Yeah, it's a little bit different.
1: Tell us about what your parents did for a living or do for a living. Obviously, Robert played football in high school, but he had a big career after that. And your mom, Diana, too. Tell us about the two of your parents.
2: Yeah, my dad is a sales manager. So he's a sales manager. He works in the sales industry. And my mom is a stay-at-home mom. I got three older sisters back at home, so she has the tougher job. I think so for sure. She's a really hard worker and keeps us all in line. It kept us all in line when we were all living at home. So, that's what they do. We have a really tight relationship with not only my parents but also my sisters and stuff, and they hold the fort down.
1: Tell me a little bit about how important it was, do you think, to have a stay-at-home mom? Because obviously that's an important rare breed these days. Usually both parents have to work and are able to, but you guys went a different route.
2: Yeah, it's like I said before, my mom's the best. I love her. She really took care of us growing up, and we wouldn't be anywhere without her. Having four kids around, cleaning up after us, making us the best dinners, nice Italian home cooked meals, something I really miss being away from home, especially the last few years. She just really takes care of us, and we wouldn't be anywhere without her. She is our rock of the family. So snaps to her for sure. Love you, mom. But yeah, she's great.
1: Are both of your parents Italian, by the way?
2: Yeah, I'm second generation Italian. My parents were born in Canada. My grandparents were born in Italy.
1: Italy.
2: I'm three quarters Calabrese and one quarter Napolitan.
1: Your dedication to family really kind of carries over into your professional career too, because a hockey team is kind of like a family. Mm-hmm. And we see that we spend a lot more time with each other with the Sharks than we do our actual families during the hockey season, at least. What do you think that those building blocks gave to you when you were growing up and you were starting to enjoy the game of hockey as a youngster?
2: Yeah, I think, I like what you said. I think hockey is, you can compare that to, family and stuff like that. And we have such a tight group. And I think that being there for each other, just like I would be there for my sisters or my mom and dad, being there for your teammates is really, really important, not just on the ice and having each other's back and playing as, you know, all 25 guys on the roster, you know, just playing as a tight group. But even off the ice, being available for each other, being there, you know, if somebody needs something, you know, having trouble in their personal life or just need to ask you a simple question, you know, just being an option for your teammate to have somebody to talk to. I think that that's really important. You never want to deal with things alone. You know, even having fun outside the rink, you know, we got to make sure, you know, you take advantage of the joy of the game. And, you know, that's where we're there for each other. It's like, you know, it's like a family, like a wolf pack, like I've said before. So, yeah, those comparables, you know, I think go a long way. I think that if the tighter you are as a group, you know, it gives you a better chance to be successful. So, that's where I think it's helped me out.
1: So describe to me where it all started. You said you were 5 years old. I suppose it was somewhere near King City where you started playing the game. But how did you get introduced to the game itself? And do you remember the first time you stepped on skates?
2: Yeah, I do. I'm from King City. We have a small local rink just by my house, like maybe a two, three-minute walk away. Actually, it's in the neighborhood. And there was like a public skate going on. Snow pucks, just people skating around. And that was when I first went on the ice, and it wasn't pretty. I stepped on the ice, obviously, but right away, my dad kind of just, you know, let me experience it for myself, and I wanted to. I was motivated to do it, and then I got on the ice, and I just fell right over right away. Kind of head face first in the ice. Obviously, I had a helmet on, but I got up and I didn't want to go back out. I was kind of let down a little bit. My dad pushed me to keep going and give it another shot, and I did. And then, you know, as I got a little bit more comfortable with it, I really started to enjoy it. And then from there, I played for the King City Noble King Knights for a couple years, I believe. And then I went to Richmond Hill for AAA. And then Toronto Marlies, and then it just built up from there. Drafted the OHL, decided to go college, and then went to the USHL, went to college, and then got my opportunity with the Sharks. So it was a long journey.
0: 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The San Jose Sharks audio network is on 24 hours a day. 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
1: I was five, so it helped out, I think.
2: When did you start to realize that, for lack of a better way of putting it, you were a really good player?
1: I feel like my mindset was to always give myself a shot by working hard and just doing the best that I can. I never focused on if I was a really good player or not. I kind of just, you know, let my work ethic do the, that's still what I try and live by today, is just try and give it my all. And then whatever happens, at least I know that I did what I could. And there are no like regrets or what if I did this or what if I did that. So the mindset for me was always just to go out and try and work as hard as I can. And if the success comes, it comes. And if it doesn't, well, I did my best. So that was the mindset usually. It was from the get-go, really.
2: You're fourth of four children, and you have had, wherever you've been, good leadership capabilities. You're one of the captains at the University of Massachusetts Amherst. Now you're an alternate captain in the National Hockey League. How does a fourth kid in the family develop leadership skills? Because usually those fourth kids oftentimes are followers.
1: I guess you could give credit to my older sisters. I'm not going to pick which one because I'll have a scrap over that with them. So I'll just leave it to that. They were great when I was growing up. We had a couple battles for the bathroom here and there, one bathroom with all four of us on one end of the house. But no, I think that they taught me a lot, and I'm super fortunate to have them. And I don't know. I guess that's the best I can give you is they really helped me out. I think my mom and my dad too. That's where I think the hardworking mentality was instilled in me. Obviously everybody has to work hard, and everybody does, especially at this level. But I think I give a lot of credit to my mom and dad on not putting any pressure on me in terms of success. It was always just about, you know, just do the best you can. And I think that goes a long way with being a good leader. I don't think it's, you know, the results are obviously a bonus, but they're a bonus of the work that you put in. So credit to my family for that.
2: In addition to playing hockey, education seems to be another important part of your life. You chose to go to college hockey instead of going the major junior route. And I just wondered what that process was like during the course of your high school years, because, you know, kids in Ontario are really pushed hard, ones that are really good to go to junior. And I don't even know, were you drafted by an OHL team? Did you have an opportunity to go to major junior? And what was that process like for you?
1: Yeah, I was drafted by the Barrie Colts in the 10th round. So I actually really did want to go to the OHL. I was very motivated to make that decision. But I didn't make the team the first year. So I went to camp, participated in camp, and I didn't get the offer to sign. And so I went and played in the OJHL for the Toronto Patriots. Played there for a year, and I had some looks from one or two schools. And then coming to the following year in September, I did give it another shot at the OHL camp in Barrie, but I decided, 48 hours in, because there's a 48 hour rule for eligibility, that I decided I wanted to go to college instead. And so I made that decision to leave and commit to school. Instead of going to the OHL, I just felt it was best for my development. I wasn't ready to make that step to the OHL right away. I was a little bit undersized, and I figured having a couple more years in junior hockey in the OJHL and then the USHL would give me some more time to develop. Because for me, it was more about just giving myself the best chance to take the next step to the next level, rather than, you know, going that faster route or trying to get there as quick as possible. So I think that not making the OHL team was probably the best thing that didn't happen for me, because it helped me adjust my decision to go college and to take that longer step to give myself more years to develop as a hockey player.

0: makes me think of what might have been, because Kevin LeBanc played for the Barry Colts. You guys could have been teammates years earlier.
1: I know, but it's funny how things work out. 4 years later, we're teammates still, so that's pretty cool.
0: Sure is. So you decide you're going to go to college. What that means is you have to take the next step and move on to the U.S. Hockey League. And you ended up going to Des Moines for a year. That was your first, I guess, big experience of being far away from home and living with a billet family and so forth.
1: Yeah, that was my first time living away from home, which shout out to my billet family, the Barfels, who were absolutely unreal. It made my first home away from home, very, very comfortable. They are my family. I know I was only there for a year, but we still keep in touch to this day. And they really, really had a large impact on my play that year and me being where I am right now. So shout out to them. They were great, but Des Moines was an interesting year. It was different for me. It was definitely a step in another direction, which I was thankful for, because it was something that got me a little bit used to being away from home and living on my own and stuff like that. Cause I knew that to go to college, I would have been, in that same situation. And I think that it really, really prepared me for college, to combine going to school and being in classes as well. There's a lot more going on. So it was just another step in the right direction for me to kind of get prepared and get settled. And it was a lot of fun. I had a ton of fun in Des Moines. Great teammates, great coaching staff there, and awesome fans too. We really had a good fan base. So it was great. It was a good experience.
0: Yeah, Dave Allison, who coached the Ottawa Senators, was the head coach there at least for 1 year, for that year that you were there. Give us an idea of how that might have helped, the fact that he had some connection to the big leagues.
1: Yeah, Dave was awesome. And Nate Wiesner, our assistant coach, they both helped me out a ton. I remember Dave giving me a lot of pointers playing the game and before taking that next step to college. And of course, eventually signing, he really pointed out that, just play the way that the team needs you to play in order to be successful. Cause he always asked me, how are you going to play? I tell him I'm going to play my game. But he said it was more about not playing your game, but playing the way you need to play in order to help your team. So I think that went a long way for me in gelling myself into a role. Every team's going to be a little bit different. Every night's going to be a little bit different. You're going to need to play a certain way in order to help your team be successful. And I think that that's a very important piece of advice that Dave gave for me. But he was awesome. He gave me tons of opportunity that year, which I'm thankful for, looking back on, especially now. So, it was a fun year.
0: It's an interesting thing that you bring up, because you have, I guess, a reputation, certainly an ability to partner up with unique elite talents. In college at Mass Amherst, Cale Makar was your defensive partner. And here in San Jose, you're playing alongside Brent Burns. And these are really supremely talented players, and you have to understand what your role is in playing with those guys and fitting in with them. Tell us about that and how you do that.
1: Yeah, I think it's an important part of the game. For example, when I was playing with Cale, I knew even Cale and Burnsy are both, similar in a sense that they're both very talented offensively and can create a lot of opportunity on the offensive end. And so I think that giving them the best opportunity to be successful in that area are really important, putting them in positions to be able to jump in the play and create more opportunity. And so I try to make sure I have their back. If they ever go up in the play, I got to be aware to make sure I got my guy covered, so they're able to do that with confidence and then be able to get up in the play and create offense, which they're so gifted at doing. And if I was playing, in a situation of the game where we're down one goal late in the third period and we need to push for a goal, maybe I support the offense a little bit more, getting involved and making, tighter gaps or pinches in the O zone. And, keeps me more aware playing with guys like that too, that they need to have the puck on their stick. So I'll try and look for them more, to get them that puck and create opportunity. It's not taken away from my own ability to make plays, but just putting them in better positions to be successful as well. So sharing that, you know, sharing that load in an efficient way. So, yeah, like you said, it works differently with different players and the time of the game and who you're playing and, you know, the point of the season. So I feel like that's something that, you know, every player needs to be aware of. Sure.
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0: What was the college recruiting process like? How many schools were offering you an opportunity to go to their school and play? And how did that come out to University of Massachusetts Amherst?
1: Yeah, I was only I was actually talking to just one school early on, and it was Western Michigan. I originally committed to them before I went to before my second year in juniors playing for the Toronto Patriots. I ended up leaving Western Michigan, changing my decision. I went to I decided to commit to UMass instead. The assistant coach that was originally recruited me at Western Michigan, who watched me play and at the Patriots, he ended up leaving Western Michigan and he went to UMass. And so I really felt that, well, that was just a better decision for me. I felt comfortable with that just because, you know, I knew that that coach, his name is Ben Barr. He was the one who really watched me develop as a player throughout the junior league and knew what I was, what kind of player I was and stuff like that. And I felt it was a better decision for me. It was definitely tough decommitting from Western Michigan, but felt it was the better decision for my development. And then I went to UMass. So it was just the two schools there that had interest in me. And I was obviously thankful, grateful for that.
0: Tell us a little bit about that experience. The fact that now you're going to Hockey East, which is a little different story than playing in the Midwest. I know there's lots of rivalries in college hockey. I went to St. Lawrence in the ECAC, so I know what that's all about. The idea of again, going to a place that's totally new, getting coached by Ben Barr and Greg Carville and the entire crew, they're getting a chance to play with John Leonard and with Cale Makar. Just talk about the Mass experience.
1: Yeah, it was great. You know, UMass was an unbelievable experience for me. You know, if I was in a, you know, I'd love to stay there for as many years as I can. It was awesome. 2 years flew by like crazy. We had a great group of teammates, the guys that got along real well and bonded real well. The coaching staff was great. Greg Carvell, Ben Barr, Jared DeMichael. They gave me plenty of opportunity to become a better player and a better person, put us in good positions to learn and grow as people. I think that the environment in college was really, really special. The fact that you're always surrounded, you're always with your teammates. It's that bond. It's like that family, family thing we talked about earlier. We really were a tight family. We did everything together, pregame meals together. We go out together. Obviously go to different events around campus together. So everything was as a group, and we were like our own little frat essentially. So it was an awesome experience. The fan base at UMass was really great. Such a great town to be around. Yeah, it was just it was really, really, really fun. If I could go back and play another 2 years there, I would. It was really great and a great experience that I think that, you know, a lot of people when they're there should really soak in and take advantage of as much as they can, because it does go by fast. Definitely does go by fast.
0: This is something I always ask at this point for guys that decide to sign a professional contract. But do you want to finish your degree?
1: I do. I do. I have thought about that many times. It's a little bit. It's tough. Right now, like when you like, especially with the way the actually, it's hard to say because the way the last couple of years with COVID and everything has gone by, there's been a lot going on. But there's also been the free time there during while the COVID was happening. But I think that, you know, that's something that I'm really motivated to do when I get the chance, when I get more established in this league and you know, get a little bit more comfortable. I definitely want to start to grow that and finish my education for sure.
0: Now, when you were at UMass, you guys went pretty far in the NCAAs. Tell us about that that type of experience for the playoffs.
1: Yeah, that was cool. When I got there, UMass, their ranking, it wasn't great. They were more so the bottom of the pack. And then, you know, that's what kind of motivated the whole group. We came in with 13 freshmen, a lot of great veterans that were on the team the year before. And that was like a huge motivation, is to turn the program around, new coaching staff and stuff like that. And so we did a fairly good job the first year. We made the playoffs in Hockey East, lost in the first round though, didn't qualify for the tournament. But then the second year we kind of blew up a little bit, and we brought our ranking to the top five for sure. And we lost in the semifinals to BC in the Hockey East, but we got into the tournament based on our ranking. And you know, we didn't let that loss, and obviously that Hockey East loss upset us for sure. We were looking to do better than that, because we did finish first in Hockey East, but you know, we didn't let it affect us, and we kept battling, and we ended up, you know, making it to the finals in the Frozen Four, which was, you know, a crazy experience for the whole school in general. That was UMass's first Frozen Four appearance or championship game appearance. So that was a crazy ride for us. Unfortunately, we fell short in the finals, but I think, we put the program in the right direction, because obviously they ended up winning it last year, which I was very, very happy for them to have put the icing on the cake for that finally. So that was really, really special for that club and that group. And it was a good experience overall on the hockey side for sure. We had a successful year.
0: By this time, obviously, you know, you probably had your hockey loyalties all set up. I wondered what team you rooted for when you were growing up. Who was your favorite team, and who were your favorite players?
1: My favorite team was the Leafs. Obviously, I was being from Toronto. It's kind of hard not to be a Leafs fan if you're from there, especially, you know, I got a very passionate family fan base for the Leafs. My cousins are very, very... very into hockey and very interested in the Leafs. That's why when I went back to Toronto earlier in the year, I said to the media that I'm not sure what color jersey I'm going to be seeing in the stands tonight for my family. But nonetheless, I'll still love them for whatever they choose. But obviously the Leafs. But I looked up to the defensemen that are on our team. Eric Carlson and Bernsey, and I watch Drew Doughty a lot. So those, like, obviously, I'm obviously a defenseman, so I was looking at more so defensemen that play the game, and just so happens that two of them are on my team, so that was really special. But that's how I grew up watching hockey. It was mostly the Leafs. Can't really get out of that.
0: Were you at the draft when you were drafted in 2017?
1: Yeah, I was at the draft. I went there with my family, some of my cousins as well. My agent was there with me, obviously, my trainer. So it was a special moment for me. I think that we were all shocked where I got picked. I also didn't think it was going to be the Sharks, because we had our combine, and I didn't get a read that it went that well. But you always overthink things like that, and I didn't think the meeting was great, but or the interview was great. But when they picked me, I was certainly shocked, and I was super stoked and excited. That feeling, you know, when you know your name's called, is just it's that one step in the direction that you've dreamed of your whole life, right? Playing in the NHL. That one, obviously anything can happen. You don't need to be drafted to get to where, you know, you want to be in the National Hockey League, but to be able to have that opportunity in front of my family and friends who've been supporting me for a long time was special. And then when I found out, you know, it's San Jose Sharks in California, you know, what more can you ask for? So it was a great experience. I was super honored and privileged to be in that, to me, in that position.
0: What's the jump like going from Hockey East to the National Hockey League without any trip to the American Hockey League right away?
1: It's fast. It's a little nerve-wracking for sure. I think the first few games, getting your feet wet and being surrounded by players that you've watched and watched tape on. You know, I remember that summer I was watching clips on all the D-men on San Jose throughout the playoffs, try and get myself prepared to develop, not just on the ice, but watching video and stuff like that. So it's nervous when you're beside those guys on the ice, and you know that they play at such a high level, and they play with so much pride and passion for the game. You want to make sure that you match that and you're playing on your games and, you know, reciprocate what they're doing as best as you can. And I think that, you know, once you get used to that, it gets easier to be there. Obviously the game never gets easy. It'll always be a challenge. You always have to be ready to play. But just mentally being confident in yourself and believing that you belong there, it helps once you get your feet wet a little bit. And being involved in the team that we have in San Jose, and all these guys are so kind and welcoming in the locker room, that they made it you know, easier on a young guy like myself when I first came into the league and into the locker room. So that helps a lot.
0: Well, and you started with the team at the very beginning of the regular season, which also is an important thing. But didn't you have to pinch yourself a couple of times those first couple of games?
1: Yeah, 100%. Yeah, I think so. It happened all so fast, right? You go from a rookie tournament to development camp to rookie tournament to main camp, and all of a sudden you're in exhibition games, and then we were on the road for one last exhibition game in Vegas, and then we played the season game 2 days later. So it all happened really, really fast. You don't really have much time to think, and then when you are there in the moment, when it is your first game, and you know, I'm giving hugs to my family in the stands after the game, it's, you know, you really do have to take a step back and just appreciate it all and soak it all in and pinch yourself for sure.
0: And then you end up with Brent Burns. Tell us how that relationship started. Obviously he was one of the guys you like to watch on the team, but how did things integrate with him as a defense partner? And what's it like being his defense partner?
1: I love it. I love hanging out with Burnsy on the ice, off the ice. He's such a fun time, and he's such a good person too, a great role model for me. I really do look up to him, and not just his hockey playing abilities, but you know, the way he is off the ice, him as a person, as an individual, as a father, as a husband. You know, he's just a great guy that I think is teaching me a lot. Being here in the NHL. And being able to be his partner is super fun. I always say that he has like a 10-foot pass radius. Like I could just pass to him anywhere and he'll be able to get onto that puck and hold the puck. No matter how the pass is, he just loves having the biscuit. So when I pass to him, even if it's a bad pass, he'll never be like, oh, terrible pass. He'll always be like, good play there, good play. He's very, very motivating. He's never negative. So that helps a lot, especially as a younger player. You know, guys that understand that mistakes are made in the game, and he really does do that, and he really understands, and he does a good job in, you know, giving advice and teaching. So I'm very fortunate to have him to my right side there on the ice and off the ice, a guy to talk to.
0: One thing that he is an expert at is something that you actually had a reputation for before you got here, and that's being very dedicated to training off the ice. And mm-hmm. I know that that's a reputation that you've always had before. Where did that start for you, and when did you decide that doing all of the extra work and being a student of that was important?
1: Yeah, I started working out when I was playing for the Noble King Knights. I remember that I was, I think, 6 or 7. We had a little bit of a mini training camp, you could say. It was just rep hockey, but we would have like a fitness test at the beginning of the season, and the winners of certain categories would get a stick of their choice. We would have like sticks lined up. The coaches, Blaine Simmons, would get us sticks, and you could choose a stick. So I was super motivated and like working out and getting in good shape. So then, you know, I get a stick at the beginning of the season. I remember I had like an Easton Synergy that I picked up, like in one of those orange ones. Anyways, that's when I started working out. And I kind of just, honestly, I just grew a passion for working out alone, not just not because of hockey. I never just worked out because I wanted to be in better shape for hockey. I worked out because I just really enjoyed it from that moment when I was 6 or 7 years old. So I've just, you know, it started at just home workouts, doing stuff on my own with no weights. And then as I got older into high school, I go to the gym a little bit more, and turns out that you need to work out for hockey as well. So it all works in unison. But yeah, and then I get here and I'm surrounded by guys like Bernsey who work every day, who are in the gym, always training, whether it's light stuff or whether it's heavy stuff, and they're getting gassed. There's always maintenance work that you need to do or that you can do, areas to improve. And so when you think that, you know, you've been working out for whatever, 10, 15 years, you get here and you're surrounded by guys who have been working out for long, 25, 30 years. And then you see them and then you realize that there's still more to learn. There's always more to learn. No matter how long you've been doing something or how comfortable you feel with something, there's always areas where you can learn different things and new techniques and different ideas, because everything's growing all the time and changing and evolving. So Bernsey's one of those guys that you can learn from in the gym for sure as well.
0: What about the other off-ice aspect of learning how to cook for yourself? Because that's something you have to obviously learn as a professional. I know that there are a lot of times when the team kind of aids with that, with some of the meals that are there for pregame and so forth. But what about that part of it? And do you want to start raising your own meat like Bernsey does?
1: I'll start off with that one. No, I'm not going to be raising my own meat. No. I don't think so. I'll leave that to Bernsey. I'll go to his ranch when I want some of his meat over there. But for myself, I give a lot of credit to my mom. She'll give me pointers, things to cook, and just by watching. But I still, to this day, I'm not a very good cook, but I do what I need to do in order to get the nutrients I need. But I don't cook with much flavor. However, I have been learning lots. I've kind of grown a small passion the last few months for cooking. I've watched some people on YouTube, like Gordon Ramsay, obviously, but I watched some, like, his name is Nick DiGiovanni from Boston, and Jonathan Wiseman, some guys on YouTube that had like cooking channels throughout the pandemic. And I just sit and watch them cook on their channel, like on YouTube. And I'll just sit there for like an hour in bed before I go to sleep. And like, just by watching, you learn new ideas, like new techniques. It's crazy. And then now when I'm cooking, I just find myself slowly doing different things and like getting a little bit better at it little by little. So I think it's growing. It's in the right direction.
0: Isn't it a big part of it too, especially with that topic, to just not be intimidated, to follow the directions, and you realize that you can do a lot more than you thought?
1: 100%. I think the intimidation factor, it's huge. Like usually, like you see a big meal, like you're a little bit intimidated by, you know, putting it together, cooking something like that. But then when you like, you go through it, you get a lot more comfortable. It's pretty great. And I find it very like, it's like working out or going for a walk. I think it clears the mind a lot. Like cooking is like, I don't know. I like it. It's like therapeutic. I like it a lot. Music on, chill, be patient with it. And it's actually kind of fun.
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0: What kind of music do you like?
1: I switch it up. I'm honestly very easygoing when it comes to music. I'll do like hip hop, country, classic rock. Like I'm pretty easygoing with that kind of stuff. EDM. Like I like most kinds of music, most types. When I'm cooking, like I just tell Google like to play like chill music. You know, the Google Home there. I'll tell them to put my like chill music or like morning tunes or something like that.
0: So you're not exactly going to the symphony and listening to Rachmaninoff or Tchaikovsky, but maybe you could.
1: Maybe I could. Yeah,
0: that's cool. Do you think that helps clear your mind too? Just the fact that music soothes the mind and allows your mind to wander a little.
1: I think so. I think so for sure. I think that, you know, you playing music in the room too before games and stuff, it's to kind of put your mind in a place of like focus or something for the game. Maybe make you feel confident. Then when I'm cooking, it just, you know, I don't know. I like, it's feel good thing. Yeah.
0: Are you in charge of any of the music that's on inside the locker room?
1: Sometimes I do. I think Bernsey lately has taken over and it seems to be working. So we've let him take over most of it. But yeah, I do sometimes.
0: One thing that that you also do, you were talking about watching cooking programs on YouTube or on television, which is something that my wife and I like to do, by the way. But you also have had your own YouTube channel called Youngest of Plugs, where you're reviewing a whole bunch of things in the technology world. Where did that start, and do you enjoy doing that?
1: Yeah, so I used to do the technology. I don't do it as much anymore, but I was doing it in early college or in the USHL kind of. I just really liked watching those kind of videos. I watched a lot of them. There's a lot of tech reviewers online that I was watching since they were on YouTube early on and didn't have a lot of following, and now they're really blown up, like Marquez Brownlee and like Unbox Therapy. There's just a lot of I don't know. I had a huge like passion for watching it, and I was starting to make some videos on it because I had some technology lying around, and then it grew to like different kinds of videos, like just lifestyle videos. And then when I came here to the Sharks, I realized a lot of fans like to see that kind of thing and like see what players are doing off the ice. And yeah, I like making videos. I think it's very fun. I think it's a good way to give back to the fans too. That support us on the ice, but it's not just for that either. It's something that I do like to do. It's something that I would do regardless of whether I was playing hockey or not. So, yeah, I enjoy it. I haven't been making videos lately though, just because I'm trying to keep my focus on the ice right now. It's really, really busy. When I'm not at the rink, I'm resting. And I think that's very important right now with the 82 game season, which I actually haven't had yet, due to the pandemic. I got cut short just at around 70 something. So I'm trying to stay focused and use the time that I have to recover as much as I can.
0: Other than that, how has the pandemic affected your life?
1: I'm sure it's affected everybody's life. I'm no exception to that. I think that it's affected me in a way that, you know, it really puts things into perspective about how appreciative and thankful we should be every single day for not only the things that we have the ability to do, like, you know, travel or go out with family and friends and go in the restaurants and enjoying relationships with other people. But I think it's also makes us realize how grateful we should be for our health every single day, and waking up and being able to, you know, with oxygen in our lungs, being able to tackle the day and do what we love to do. I know that I've had some people that I was you know, close with that have been affected by COVID, some scares. So it's changed, it changed me a lot mentally, not just about like being able to do things and enjoy the amenities that we have and what this world has to offer, but also our health and safety.
0: Well, and you're in your 20s, so you probably still think you're indestructible. So this is kind of a wake up call to that, right?
1: You're right. Yeah, 100%. Anything can happen to anybody. So I think just being appreciative for what we have, day by day, not looking ahead too much, something that we need to do more of.
0: Since we're on this topic, what's the most serious injury you've ever had?
1: Broken wrist, broken left wrist.
0: When'd you do that?
1: That was, I think that was just after my minor midget year, just before junior hockey.
0: So you've been pretty lucky then in terms of staying reasonably healthy. A lot of that due to your training and your foundation, I'd imagine.
1: Extremely lucky. Yeah, training for sure helps it, but I do have to take a step back and just be super fortunate and privileged to, you know, obviously some things aren't controllable. It happens. It's part of the game, but I've definitely been super, super fortunate for that. Yeah.
0: You're only in your third season in the National Hockey League, and you've been named an alternate captain. What does that mean to you?
1: It's an honor. You know, it's something I'm extremely proud of and super grateful to have the opportunity to be recognized as a leader in the NHL, but also on a team that, you know, is surrounded by great people and great leaders themselves. I'm just super grateful to be one of the younger guys that can hopefully find that connection between the younger guys and the veterans on the team. I'm just super grateful for this opportunity. I couldn't be more appreciative of the organization and the coaching staff and my teammates for supporting me. Being by my side and helping me out with this and helping me become a better leader as well.
0: Well, you talk about the privilege of being in the NHL, which it is for all of us. But what about also the fact that you're going to be able to tell your grandchildren that you actually played with Patrick Marleau and Joe Thornton and Eric Carlson and Brent Burns and, you know, all these guys that have been so important to this team and to the sport?
1: Yeah, that's something I always have to remind myself of every single day, to really, I never want that to be taken for granted. So I always want to remind myself of how thankful I should be for that. Not only those guys obviously have great experiences on this team and have taken the Sharks to very spectacular years, but just they're all Hall of Famers and they're all record breakers and they're going down in history for sure. And that's just something, and I had the ability not only to play alongside them, but to learn from them and to be friends with them off the ice, to know how they are as human beings as well, not just hockey players. And so I always think about that and really remind myself, how grateful I should be. I was in an extremely great position to be able to learn from guys like that.
0: What do you make of playing in California and the fact that it's not the situation that you were in when you grew up in the Toronto area, totally a different way of growing up and living, but the fact that Sharks fans are just as passionate as any fans in the league and you get to play for them and what it would mean to win a Stanley Cup in front of them?
1: Yeah, first of all, playing in California is awesome. The weather's great year round. I really enjoyed here. I actually just ordered myself a set of clubs so I can get involved in some more golf with the great courses you got here. Super stoked about that. And then playing in front of this fan base, I couldn't be more happy to be able to play in front of the Sharks fans at the Shark Tank. The fans here are the best, and they're super, super loyal and supportive of this group. And I think that, a large motivating factor for this whole group in general and myself included is to win a Stanley Cup and to be successful as a team, because obviously that hasn't happened here yet. And we owe it to the great fans that we do have here. And that's a huge, huge motivation for us that I think it goes a long way. And every morning you wake up, why are we going to the rink? Why are we working hard? Why are we playing this game every day with the passion that we have? Well, it's because we want to be a Stanley Cup champion. We want to be Stanley Cup champions. So I think it's super motivating and super exciting to be in the position that we are in. And we always talk about this, but it's a get to, not a got to. So we get to do this and it's super fun.
0: We've talked a lot about a lot of topics today, and I really appreciate the opportunity for the fans to get to know you a little bit better. We're really proud of everything that you do, and we really appreciate your joining us today. Thanks, Mario.
1: Hey, thank you. I really appreciate it. Had fun. Thanks, Dan.
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1: Shark Spotlight is a program in which we get to know members of the San Jose Sharks. And it's my pleasure today to welcome to our broadcast Ty Dellandrea, who joins the hockey team from the Dallas Stars organization, where he's played his entire NHL career before donning the teal uniform. Ty, first of all, it's really good to have you in teal and with the San Jose Sharks. What are your thoughts about joining this team?
2: Yeah, thanks for having me, Dan. Yeah, I'm really excited. It's a good opportunity for me and the team. You know, is moving in an exciting direction, so it's fun to be a part of something like that. And really looking forward to a fresh start personally, and just want to get on the ice and get going here.
1: Well, we'd like to dig a little bit deeply into the background of all the members of the San Jose Sharks and find out exactly how they came to be who they are. And I've seen a couple different places for you for your hometown. I see that it says some reports say you were born in Toronto and others say you were born in Port Perry. What's the real skinny on that?
2: I was born in Toronto, but I grew up in Port Perry. I call Port Perry where home, where I grew up.
1: What was it like growing up on a lake?
2: Yeah, it was Lake Scugog. We grew up on a lake. We had a cottage. That's Lake Scugog here in Port Perry. We have a cottage up in Sunridge, Ontario. So spent a lot of time at the lake as a kid growing up. But no, I'm proud to call this home, and happy to come back. I still come back here to Port Perry. So every time I come home, you know, it's exciting to be back.
1: Well, that's really cool. The fact that a couple of different people from the National Hockey League also come from there. There was a goaltender named John Roach who played for the New York Rangers back in the 1930s. He was actually a really good goalie back in the day, was from Port Perry. And, of course, somebody else that got into your life, I think, a little bit, George Burnett, who we remember from coaching the Edmonton Oilers and a couple of other teams in the NHL, a big OHL guy. But wasn't he the person that convinced you to join the Flint team in the OHL?
2: Yeah, he was. He was a GM in the league at the time, and through family friends, the Simmons, you know, we kind of connected through him. And so he's the GM in Flint, and drafted me, and worked with him through for a few years before he left. But yeah, he's a great man, and helped me a lot throughout my junior career.
1: Of course, before you got to junior hockey, you grew up playing hockey right there in Port Perry. And I wanted to get an idea of who your favorite teams were growing up, who your favorite players were, what kind of people and what kind of teams you followed, and what some of your great hockey memories were.
2: Yeah, I was a Leafs fan growing up, like you'd find most people around here in Toronto. So I remember my uncle had season's tickets through work, so he'd take me once a year down to a Leafs game, and that was probably the only NHL game I got to. So I would go once a year down with him and my dad, and those were special nights. And yeah, some of my favorite players, I love Jonathan Toews growing up, watching him, and someone I guess I tried to emulate my game as a kid growing up, and really loved the way he played. Yeah, I would say pretty much that was it growing up.
1: And they always say that between the ages of about 10 and 15 are some of your greatest memories of watching or rooting for pro sports. Of course, it seems to me that Toronto Maple Leaf series against the Boston Bruins back in 2013, you're about 13 years old. That had to be right there in some of your memories that went seven games.
2: Yeah. I remember watching that one vividly. There's a lot of good, great memories about, you know, watching the Leafs growing up, and watching Friday night hockey in Canada. That was another good memory I had. Sitting here and trying to stay up as late as I could to watch those games.
1: So right about that time, was that about the time when you realized that you had a special talent for the game and people were starting to encourage you to try to be the best you can be?
2: I wouldn't say right around then. I would say that was a little early. I was a little bit of late developing. Probably I didn't have a great year until my 15-year-old year in minor midget. So was kind of slower to develop in minor hockey and had a good year in my minor midget year to, I guess, get me drafted and go on from there.
1: Well, it's interesting because I'm told that you were a very good student, too. And a lot of people that play for, say, the Whitby Fury in that same league, Pickering and you know, Nepean and all those Ontario Tier 2 or Junior B level leagues end up going to college hockey in the United States. Did you ever consider that? And was that ever a part of your thought process?
2: I remember having one conversation about it, but it wasn't serious. It wasn't on my radar. Most kids around here, with the OHL being so close around the GTA, it's a dream of theirs to go play in the OHL. So, you know, I remember watching OHL games as a kid. One of our best family friends played for the Belleville Bulls and Scott Simmons. And so we were really close with him. So we'd go watch him play. And probably, you know, at a young age, felt like the pros to me playing in that league. So I was always really excited to hopefully play in that league one day. And that was kind of what was on my mind.
1: I suspect you probably got to Oshawa to see some Generals games too.
2: Yeah, lots of Generals games in Oshawa, just down the road.
1: So you go to Flint, Michigan, which is totally different than some of these towns that we're talking about. What was it like going to the U.S., going that far away from home, and going to Flint and joining George Burnett there to try to get things into a good position in that team?
2: Yeah, it was well, a funny backstory to it is, I correct me if I'm wrong, it was a while ago, but I'm pretty sure Oshawa picked sixth and I got drafted fifth. So we were like, what are the chances? You know, now I'm going to probably the furthest place away, you know, by going to Flint. And yeah, we knew it was a cool opportunity. They had only been in the OHL for 1 year prior and they struggled that year. There's a bit of you know, stuff that went on that year. So I was thankful to get drafted, and I knew my mindset right away that whatever team drafted me, I was going to go play and you know, help do whatever I can. So it was an exciting time. They were trying to turn it around. It was a bit of a rebuild. And so I had some friends that I went in with. And, you know, by the end of my 3-4 years, we were able to turn around and had a really good team my last year. So it was exciting, exciting time.
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1: We're excited to visit with Ty Dellandrea today. The San Jose Sharks forward will be starting his first season in the NHL in 2024-25. Ty, when you went to Flint, you talked about being part of an organization that was kind of new, kind of trying to turn things around. That very first year, you played some playoff games in the OHL, but after that, you didn't. And I wanted to relate that to what you're about to face now with the San Jose Sharks in a rebuilding process. You could have probably been traded at some point during your junior career, but you chose to stay in Flint and be part of the solution. Tell us about your thinking in that regard.
2: Yeah, I had a lot of good people in that organization that I loved working for or with, teammates. There's a group of, I want to say, 5 or 6 of us that came in together the first year in our rookie season. And we knew what we were all getting into. The message was the same for everyone. And so, you know, nobody else was leaving. Everyone else was staying. We were sticking it out. And, you know, we knew we could see it changing, see it turning for the better. And we knew down the road, year 3 or 4, we were going to have a really good team. And so, you know, I like, you know, being loyal to the people that helped me, you know, get to where I am. And, yeah, we stuck it out and we had a super exciting year. Our fourth year, we had a really good team that had a really good opportunity to go all the way. And it got cut short by COVID, but, you know, we definitely went through the whole process from start to finish.
1: Eric Wellwood was coaching that team. He was an associate coach to start and then later became the head coach of the team. His brother Kyle played for the San Jose Sharks back toward the end of his NHL career. Tell us about your relationship with him and what you learned from a guy who was originally drafted by Philadelphia and had some time in the league.
2: Yeah, I learned so much from Eric. He was such a help for me in my career. He was actually our assistant coach our first year, and then he left for a year and a half or so, and then came back as a head coach. So already had a relationship with him. So for him to step in and be the head coach, we already had a great relationship. So Welly was huge the last 2 years, especially in helping my polish my game and help me turn my game into more of a game that's ready for pro hockey. Just the details and attention to detail, getting on another level, thinking about, you know, more things that are going to help me down the road in my future playing pro versus just what's going to work here in the OHL. So you know, he was hard on me in a good way and pushed me, challenged me, and you know, I'll always be thankful for you know, the time he took coaching me and helping me.
1: Well, one thing, it also is a big adjustment for kids that go to play in the Ontario Hockey League or any of the CHL teams, is you're oftentimes away from your family, you're living with a billet family, and you're going to high school in an area where you really didn't grow up with anybody. And Flint has a nice area, Grand Blanc, that's right near there. I think you probably went to high school there, did very, very well in school at the same time. Talk about just making that adjustment, living with a billet family and your relationship with that family even now.
2: Yeah, it was great. So I had two different billet families. My first 2-3 years I lived with the Hamos in Flint, and they were awesome. They're perfect for me at the time. You know, going away from home, stepping into another family, they made it feel like home and family really, really quick, really easy. They had two little girls, so it's fun. You feel like you had some little sisters running around. So it was a great environment to be in. My last year, I lived with the Studies, and lived with two other teammates there who were also my best buddies on the team. And that opportunity was just great. We were all a bit older, got along great. And so just a family to come back to, and they supported us. And, you know, it was a great, great group of us five living together. So both are great. Billet families are huge to be in the right one, you know, being away from home at 16 years old. So, yeah, they're awesome.
1: Did that make your family back in Port Perry a lot more comfortable too, with the fact that you had that type of support?
2: I think so. Yeah. I think it was a big help for them, you know, knowing the family. And, we went down a few times to meet them and spend some time with them, to see what kind of household you were going into. So I think that helped my parents and family for sure.
1: What about high school? The fact that you're playing a pro style schedule, so you're away quite a bit, you know, some of those trips are long ones. How did you balance the academics and continue to do so well to get a 4.0 average at Grand Blanc High School?
2: We had a lot of supportive teachers and helpers that were there, you know, making sure we're all right. It was new to Flint, or new to Grand Blanc, because most of these teams have been playing in the OHL forever. So the teachers and the school systems know how to operate. So it was a new experience for Flint, being a fresh team. And yeah, we had a lot of great, you know, staff and help, you know, communicating with the teachers. They're going to be gone this day, they're going to be gone this week. Yeah. So it was a little extra work. You're trying to get everything done, ahead of time, and, you know, changing due dates for you. So that's the only way it can be done. You know, with some staff that were willing to work it out with you.
1: Didn't you miss some of the experiences of high school simply because of those responsibilities? The fact that maybe you didn't get to go to too many football games or go to any dances or anything like that?
2: I did. Yeah. I had a lot of good friends at the time back here, back home. I went to Uxbridge High School, which is just down the road from Port Perry. So yeah, you miss those opportunities with your friends back here, because you're, you know, living two different lives at the time. And there's also new opportunities that, like, going to a U.S. high school is completely different than going to a Canadian high school. It's way bigger. They have football. You know, we don't have football up here. So it's just things like that that were cool on the other side of it.
1: Did you get a sense, too, of a long history that the city of Flint has with the game of hockey? Because they've had IHL teams, they've had pro hockey there for a long time before the OHL got there.
2: Yeah, they're a hockey town for sure. They love hockey, supportive fans. I can't remember the guy's name, but I ran into someone that played in the IHL in Flint, and so to be able to bounce stories off the city and the rink and whatnot, that was fun.
1: What was the hardest adjustment on the hockey side of things to get from, say, the Whitby Fury to the Flint Firebirds to playing at that next level up against some guys that got drafted and in some cases actually played in the NHL?
2: Yeah, I think the size is a big thing. You go from playing with kids your own age for your whole life, and then you're all of a sudden playing with against 20-year-olds. So there's an age gap there. So I think just the size and speed of the game, everyone's more mature physically, mentally, took a little bit of an adjustment. But then at the same time, you're growing up too. So you got to grow up fast and figure it out fast. But yeah, looking back, it just kind of all happened naturally over the course of the years, and you just continue to grow your game.
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1: We continue our visit with Ty Dellandrea of the San Jose Sharks in the Spotlight today. Did you think that you were able to see what kind of a pro player you could be during those years, or did you have to sort of learn what kind of a player you were going to have to be if you wanted a pro career?
2: I think you have to learn. Personally, I think I had to learn throughout my career of, what I'm gonna have to do differently, what I'm gonna have to get better at in order to play pro and stay playing pro. There's skill everywhere. Everyone can shoot, everyone can skate, but there's some intangibles that you're gonna have to learn to stay a consistent professional.
1: Well, you got a chance to play pro hockey after that third season because, of course, the way that the current rules work, you can go to the American Hockey League after you've been drafted, and you had a chance to play with the Texas Stars in the AHL. And that had to be an eye-opener to actually see the big jump even to the American Hockey League that you had to make.
2: Yeah, it was a big jump. Just to understand that there's a whole nother level. And I was thankful to be able to go play and then come back and play another year junior. So in order to be able to see that and kind of get a taste of what you're chasing after, going into another year of junior and know that there's another level that I had to get to. So it was good for me to be able to see that, take what I learned, and then go apply it to my game back down in junior.
1: Of course, in order to get there, you had to get drafted first, and the Dallas Stars took you 13th overall in the 2018 NHL entry draft. And I just want to get through your emotions of that draft year and that experience. I suspect you probably were in attendance at the draft. What was that whole day like?
2: Yeah, it was awesome. I had no clue where I was going to go on the draft. The draft was in Dallas, so that ended up being super special, being drafted by the hometown team. They did a, put on a good show for that pick. So yeah, I had no clue. It was a lot of just uncertainty. You don't know where you're going to go. You want to know where you're going to go. I remember just getting away with my family and some cousins that came down, and just kind of having a normal day doing stuff in Dallas, and then we got ready and headed over. So it was a super special day. Yeah, one I'll remember forever.
1: Course, the reality of it is then you start to, the real work after you get selected, you have to get to the NHL, and then the harder work is to stay in the NHL, which is your process. But back to that team in Austin, Texas, the Texas Stars, where you got your first pro experience. There were some pretty darn good players on that team. Just to name a couple, Roope Hintz was on that team. Taylor Fadun, who played for the San Jose Sharks, that was an experienced AHL defenseman, was on that team. Joel Hanley on the team. Just a good group of players that you got a chance to skate with.
2: Absolutely. Yeah, it was a good team. Learned a lot from guys like that. 'Cause I would have been freshly drafted and they were in the process of, NHL, AHL, bouncing up and down a bit. So, to see them working after it and chasing after it to become full-time NHLers, which they did. It was pretty cool, and yeah.
1: We're visiting with Ty Dellandrea of the San Jose Sharks, talking about his development and his arrival in San Jose as a part of the next core group of players that are going to bring the Sharks back where they have to be and ought to be.
3: He scores!
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1: Yeah, it was a great opportunity. We were in the bubble. That team, we went to the final and lost to Tampa. So it was a long time in the bubble, that's for sure. But, you know, you're stuck in one place with the same guys for however long it was, a couple months, I think. So make some great relationships with everybody, current players on the team. That's kind of where I started making those relationships with guys I would soon to play with, you know, a few AHL guys that we were skating with every day and working with, you know, ended up becoming great friends. So it was a cool opportunity to be a part of that and, you know, learn through that.
2: When you were in the bubble in Edmonton in the playoffs, Jason Robertson was there with you. Obviously, he's a top player, and you made some of those great friendships. I wanted to ask you about somebody that everybody knows and loves very well in San Jose, and that's Joe Pavelski, the former Sharks captain who just ended his brilliant National Hockey League career. Tell us about your interactions with Joe and what he's meant to you, if anything.
1: Yeah, Joe's become a great friend. He's one of the best guys I've had the pleasure of playing with, on and off the ice. You know, when he shows up at the rink, it's, you know, smiles and he's working on his craft, and that's about as simple as you can put it. He's a good teammate, and you know, to see him do what he does at his age on a daily basis was special. So he helped me a lot throughout my time in Dallas, advice, helped me on the ice. And you know, through that, we spent a lot of time together off the ice, whether it be hunting or fishing. So, you know, he's a great friend, and always be thankful for crossing paths with him and how he helped me.
2: Well, tell us about the hunting and fishing. Where do you like to go for that? And what's your favorite activity?
1: Yes, Joe and I do duck hunt, so we do a lot of, there's a lot of great hunting around in Dallas, so if there's a stretch of days off or, you know, time to get out, we would, you know, sneak out when we could. So, yeah, it's another part that he's taught me. I was never into hunting growing up, but, you know, he took me out and fell in love with it, so.
2: Did you get involved in, like, if you go duck hunting, did you actually prepare the duck and cook the duck and enjoy the bounty of that?
1: I did. Yeah, I did once when we went out, and then I had my family in town for Christmas. It might have been Christmas Eve morning or something like that. We went out and, you know, he prepped it for me and took it home and cooked it for the family just to show them what we were doing.
2: What do you think about the fact that Joe Pavelski has had some of the young guys in the organization either spend a lot of time with him and in fact stay with him at times? What do you think about that giving back aspect of his career?
1: Yeah, just speaks to who he is. I mean, he's always trying to help the younger people within the organization, and you know, he's, I think it shows how he's grateful for, you know, the people he's had in his life throughout his career and helped him. So, Wyatt's, you know, it was a perfect spot for Wyatt to live for 2 years and grow from, you know, one of the best US born players to play. So, I think you could see it in Wyatt's game and how quick and how mature it got, fast in only 2 years. So you know, I think it was great of Joe, and anybody to live with him would be a pleasure.
2: Of course, we're referring to Wyatt Johnson, who's one of the most exciting young players in the National Hockey League. What does it mean to you to come to a team that has a couple of exciting young kids like Will Smith and Macklin Celebrini and several others that are going to make a big impact, and you can be a part of it?
1: Yeah, it's super exciting. Super exciting. You know, you feel the buzz, feel the noise, and excited to see, you know, how

0: they start off their young NHL careers, and they're going to be great players, and to be a part of that team and them coming in is exciting.
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2: Ty Dellandrea is with us in the spotlight today.
3: One thing that Mike Greer wants from all of the players that are new to this club is to bring a relentless style, a hard-to-play-against style of hockey, along with the great skill that's required to be successful in the NHL. Would you say that that relentless characteristic is something that is one of your greatest strengths as a player?
0: Yeah, I would say that's probably one of my greatest strengths, is willing to compete and bring it every night. That's what I try to hang my hat on.
3: What are you going to try to do to improve your game and elevate your game to get to the next level as an NHLer?
0: I think working on my, ozone play and skill scoring. I feel like that's an element I've yet to show in this league. And, it's something I'm working on and trying to bring out, in my NHL game. So, looking forward to trying to, bring that to San Jose.
3: What do you know about the city of San Jose, and what are your experiences playing here?
0: I don't know a ton about the city of San Jose. I've heard good things from Joe and Cogliano. So, they loved it. And I don't know a ton still, but as long as they enjoyed it, I trust them. I love playing in San Jose whenever we're on the road. You just kind of feel like you're in California and the weather. We always had great road trips and a great time in San Jose when we came on the road.
3: Wherever you've been a leader inside your dressing room. You were a captain of the Flint Firebirds for a couple of years, and you were part of that team and stayed with that organization when they turned things around and became a great competitor in the OHL. What about doing the same thing here in San Jose, being a guy that can help lead some of the young people and be part of something special to get the team back to challenging for a Stanley Cup? What would that mean to you?
0: Yeah, be super special. Be awesome. Just try to show up every day and be myself, and let, I guess, some of those leadership qualities come out naturally. So I like talking to guys and getting to know people and trying to lead by example on the ice. So, that's the best way to put it.
3: Well, Ty, I really appreciate your time today and getting to know you a little bit better. We're really excited to see you in a Sharks uniform and want to wish you the very, very best of luck. We're excited to see you in teal. Thanks for being with us.
0: Thanks, Dan. Thank you for having me. I appreciate it.
2: And thanks to all of you for joining us today. I'm Dan Rusinowski.
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0: Hey there, welcome to a brand new edition of The Undercurrent. I'm Tara Sloan. If you listened to our last episode, you'll know that we talked about the effect the hit show Heated Rivalry has had on grassroots hockey organizations, and it has had an effect. Well, this week's episode isn't focused on Heated Rivalry so much, but it does raise a relevant question, because while Heated Rivalry is fiction, the reality is that in the entire history of the NHL, there has never been a single openly gay player to skate in a regular season game. Not one. So, think about that for a second. The NHL has been around since 1917. Thousands of players have laced up, and in all that time, the ice has not been broken. At least, not yet. But there is one player who's trying to change that. Luke Prokop is a 23-year-old defenseman from Edmonton, Alberta. He currently plays for the Bakersfield Condors, the AHL affiliate of his hometown Edmonton Oilers. Yes, Barracuda fans, slow down. I know they are our enemies, but we are going to forget about that for this particular episode, okay? So in July of 2021, while under contract with the Nashville Predators, Luke came out as gay, and he became the first player in NHL history, active or retired, to do so. In 2023, he became the first openly gay player to suit up in an AHL game, and his dream of making it to the NHL is still very much alive. Now his journey is the subject of a new documentary called The Hockey Player, coming out this June. I spoke to Luke about his life on and off the ice and what it really takes to keep going when you're carrying something this big. Well, first of all, Luke, it's nice to see you. I don't know if you remember, but when I guess you were with the Oil Kings, Ron McLean and I dropped a puck, I think, at a game, I think. And then I think we kind of just told you how much we loved and appreciated you there. So, hi, nice to see you.
1: Yeah, nice to see you again. Been a long time.
0: So I want to talk about your journey, and I think this is so important for people to hear and to know. You came out in 2021 publicly, and you were under an NHL contract. So I want to know the process that went into this decision and what made it the right time for you.
1: Yeah, I mean, it was a long time coming. I think 4 years of probably trying to figure it out myself before I could tell my family members. And then it was a year after that process of telling my friends and my family that I came out publicly. I think I had always wanted to do it publicly. Mm-hmm. I met with my agents in June of 2020, told them, and they were really supportive about it. And they kind of asked me, well, what do you want to do? Do you want to go public, or do you want to kind of keep it private and tell the people who you just think are important in your life that need to know? So they kind of let me think on that for a little bit. We ended up having our COVID bubble season in Calgary while I was playing for the Hitmen. And during that time, there were a lot of rumors kind of going around. Probably told too many people, that I maybe didn't fully trust in the moment. And it kind of started spreading around a little bit. Rumors were going around to the point where I had buddies on other teams who were playing, and they were getting asked because they knew that they were friends with me. So I got home from that season and it was just like, okay, let's do this, but how are we going to do it? Mm-hmm. And it was a lot, there was a lot more to it than I thought it was going to be. I mean, I thought I was just going to be able to like make a little Instagram post or something like that. But, you know, my agents hired like a media manager for me. Mm-hmm. And we kind of, probably did it the right way. We told a lot of organizations and groups that we thought needed to know so they weren't necessarily blindsided by it.
0: Yeah.
1: So that would be like the WHL, the league I was playing at the time, the CHL, the NHL, NHLPA, Hockey Canada, a couple of like sports insiders like Elliot Friedman, Emily Kaplan, who I did the interview with. And so that whole process probably took around 2 to 3 months. Obviously telling Nashville and stuff too, that was probably my most nerve-wracking phone call I had was with them, just because, you know, they had no idea. They drafted me just as a prospect. They had no idea that I was going to come at them with this, but they were great about it. That call was the last one I think I had, and it probably gave me the most confidence that, you know, this was the right thing to do. Mm-hmm. you know, for myself and for the game of hockey as well.
0: So obviously, you know, history, right? I mean, you know that this has never happened before. There's never been an out gay player who's been an NHL draft pick who's so you are the first. I mean, tell me what you felt the day before that press release was coming out. I mean, did you sleep?
1: No, God, no. I didn't sleep. I didn't eat. And it was an early wake up too, I remember. Yeah, it was super stressful. I had been a hockey player my whole entire life. Again, I had a successful junior career so far. I had been drafted. And I was like, this could all come crumbling down at this one very moment. And I didn't really have a backup. I mean, I didn't have a backup plan, but I was also at the point where I wasn't going to let, you know, this decision, I would rather live my life than, you know, continue to play a sport and hide myself. Mm-hmm. You know, I was ready to, if hockey didn't accept me, that was fine. I was going to, you know, do something else. I'd find out what that would have been. But it was super stressful for me. And I think all for my parents as well, too. You know, they saw how much work I put in with hockey and they didn't want, you know, all that to go away. But, you know, thankfully the reception was super positive, more positive than I thought it was going to be, you know, especially for no one really doing it before. And it kind of being, you know, a controversial, you know, topic to some people. It was extremely positive. And so that was really awesome.
0: Well, I know you heard from Austin Matthews. I know you heard from Sir Elton John, which is just such a trip. I can't even imagine. Mm-hmm. Did you actually talk to him or did you get a message?
1: No, I actually talked to him. And it was the day after too. So like, I didn't get a wink of sleep the night before. But that night, the night of, you know, trust me, I got like 11, 12 hours. Like I slept in real late. And I actually woke up to a phone call from my agent. And he was like, hey, are you up? Like, and he sounded all frantic. I'm like, what's going on? Did something happen? And he was like, no, Sir Elton John wants to call you. And I'm like, okay, that's okay. Like, that's insane. But I'm like, I don't think it's going to happen. Like, that makes no sense. And sure enough, like 2 hours later, I was in the kitchen with my mom and I get a phone call from like this random number. I think it had like on the iPhone, it has like the location. It said France on it. So I'm like, I would never pick it up. But at this, you know, I was told this, so I'm going to answer it. And sure enough, it was him. And it was really cool. He just congratulated me and, you know, told me if I ever need anything. He gave me his contact information. And just told me he was really proud of me. So that was super surreal. I told my mom after and she freaked out more than I did for sure.
0: So yeah. Wait, so you've got Elton John's contact information in your phone?
1: Yes, I do.
0: That's crazy. Cause you know, people play that game. Who's the most important or who's the, you know, most famous person in your phone? Well, I have to think it's him.
1: Definitely that is. Yes.
0: So, okay. I mean, you know, now it's been, I guess, almost 5 years. Mm-hmm. I mean, what was it like at the beginning and what's it like now? Like, is it a thing? Do you sense discomfort in some company? What's it been like?
1: Yeah, it's been interesting to see because I've been on a lot of teams also since then.
0: Right.
1: If I can count correctly, I think it's been 7 teams in the last 5 years. So at the start, it was definitely a little tiptoeing. You know, I had been with the junior team for, that was going to be going into my fourth year with them at that point. So they kind of knew who I was already. But we had a lot of new players and we actually had a team meeting at the start of the year, just going over regular stuff. And I kind of jumped in at the end and I was like, hey guys, like, I'm sure all of you know what I did this past summer. You know, I don't want it to be this big deal. You know, you might get asked media questions. You might get asked to do interviews. If you don't feel comfortable with it, you don't have to do them. If you have any questions, come talk to me. But it was I kind of just wanted to have an open conversation with them, just, you know, making sure that you know, I wanted them to be comfortable again too with everything that was going on, if they were going to get asked questions and stuff like that. And then I ended up being traded to the Oil Kings in Edmonton, and that season was, you know, that was probably the best year of hockey of my life. You know, obviously we had a very successful team, but the group of guys we had were so great. They were awesome with me. You know, we got to the point where we were able to make jokes, and I was seeing someone at the time and they were asking about him and wanted to know what he did and all this stuff, and made me feel very, very included. And then jumping to pro, it was a bit different. It was you know, some guys kind of knew, but they also forgot because it had been a couple of years.
0: Right.
1: So it was just interesting to kind of talk with them about it. But everyone's been fantastic about it. You know, some teams, some guys, they ask more questions than others. And, you know, now it's to the point where a lot of people actually kind of forget.
0: Mm-hmm.
1: You know, and I'm a very introverted person myself, so I'm not like, you know, really loud at the rink or anything like that, where, you know, people would, I don't know, go looking on like social media and stuff and seeing, you know, who, you know, what I did before. So a lot of times I think people forget just because it's been a while. And I'm also, you know, I grew up in hockey. I'm kind of a hockey guy. I speak the same, you know, stupid lingo that we have. I kind of have the same personality. So a lot of times people forget, which is kind of what I wanted to, for it to happen. But then also in some certain conversations, you know, making sure that, you know, some guys are able to ask me questions and are comfortable with that too. So it's been really good.
0: What about language? Because, you know, I know hockey culture, you grew up in it. I mean, it may not be intentional in any way, but often there are gay slurs that are used. There's just kind of coded stuff that's homophobic. If that happens around you, do you constantly have to self-advocate?
1: I would say yes. Funny enough, it actually happened like a couple days into me being, you know, my first few days of being at the Oil Kings. And we were in warm up, and one of our players said it, and I was actually right behind him when he said it. And it was, again, like hockey players, we kind of use them as filler words, you know, like that's so gay and all that and kind of stuff like that. And, you know, that's what happened. He was talking about something and he was like, oh, that's so gay or something. And I just like kind of like turned behind my back, and he was like staring. He didn't realize I was in front of him, and he just like kind of went like big eyed and like didn't know what to say, got red in the face. So I think at the start of being on a new team, yes. Whereas afterwards, it's like they know they screwed up. Like a lot of the time they know they screwed up. I remember it was a couple months after on the same Oil Kings team, we're driving to like a team event or something. And I was in the back seat. Driver said something along the same similar lines of that's so gay. He actually stopped the car in the middle of like a residential road, put it in park, turned off the gas, like looked back at me and apologized. And I was like, thank you. Like, I appreciate that. You didn't have to do that, but thank you. But I think the longer I'm on a team, the more guys realize that, like, you know, they can step in and say something too if they feel comfortable. A lot of times, like, I won't have to address it myself. Someone else will. So it's really nice. But I've also noticed that, you know, as I've kind of been on a lot of teams since I've come out, that those words and the language has gotten better for sure.
0: That's good to know. And I'm glad that there are people now who feel that they can step up for you, because that's a big load to bear. You know, you're trying to have a career here.
1: Definitely.
0: That's a lot on top of it. You have a boyfriend now, or at least the last I read, you have a boyfriend.
1: I do, yeah.
0: So has the team met him? Has he been around like to team events, or is that a slow process?
1: It's kind of a slow process, and I think it's more of a slow process for me than it is for him.
0: Mm-hmm.
1: I mean, we're pretty similar. We're like both introverted and stuff, and but I think it's more of a process for me to kind of get over. It's also been long distance, so he hasn't been able to come down here as much as, you know, we both would have liked. You know, we started seeing each other in September, and then I quickly had to come down here to California. He's back in Saskatchewan, and so we've only seen each other three or four times throughout that process, and one of the times was at Christmas. So I mean, if we're hoping to kind of do something during, you know, get him down here again during playoffs, and if that happens, like, you know, he'll be at the games. Funny enough, one of my teammates, because all the girlfriends, they always do like wag jack, like, you know, right, playoff jackets and playoff hats and stuff. And it was actually really nice of them. They sent me a text. They're like, hey, we're doing this. Like, do you know if Charlie wants one? Like, will he be down? So I sent him it. We're still not sure if he's going to be able to come down. So we said no, but it's just really nice of them to kind of include him in that sort of stuff. It makes me feel comfortable with it all, that, you know, if there were a team event or a team party, that I would have no problem bringing him to.
0: I love that. I wish he could have a team jacket. That's that would be the best. Yeah. I have to ask you, and I know you'll answer this diplomatically, and I have to be diplomatic too. You know, you could say that the NHL has maybe gone in the wrong direction. Like, you could say that, right? Players can no longer wear pride jerseys or any themed jerseys in NHL warmups anymore. And it was precipitated by certain players not wanting to wear the pride jerseys at all. And so it just became this blanket policy. How do you kind of reconcile that?
1: Yeah, that's a tough question. I mean, you said it, like, you know, I kind of have to answer diplomatically. It's frustrating. I remember getting the news. I kind of got, I was actually in Toronto, I think, doing an interview for CBC, and like, I was doing it with Bain Pettinger, who, he's an openly gay agent, and he got a text from Elliot Friedman right after we did the interview. That Gary Bettman was going to ban the pride tape and the pride jerseys and stuff like that. And my first initial reaction was, you know, obviously disappointment. And then to add on to the fact, so now, you know, there's no specialty jerseys for any games. Well, you know, like the cancer nights and the veterans nights and stuff like that, you know, we can't wear those now because of, you know, because of the Pride Nights and the controversy that had happened with them. So now, you know, the people who really loved those nights are all going to blame us, you know, the queer community about it because of the Pride jerseys. But it's frustrating. I mean, I think you saw, though, that there were more players. I mean, there were more players wearing the jerseys and wearing the tape than there were not. And then there were players advocating for it to come back right away too. You know, so I think that's really positive. It's just a tough situation. I think it's, I mean, again, it's a lot for the fans too, those nights, especially just to make sure that they feel accepted in arenas and buildings and stadiums and stuff. And part of that is to watch your favorite player on the ice in warmups, you know, wearing the tape. You know, making, you know, it makes you feel comfortable at the arena. So it's frustrating, you know, trying to, you know, make sure we're as visible as possible and making sure that we're making the game accepting. But, you know, just, it's just like this internal conflict with ourselves in the NHL, just like, you know, when is everything, you know, going to be okay? Like, when is, you know, hockey actually going to be for everyone?
0: I mean, thankfully the Pride tape came back, and that, you know, that said to me, and I think that really had a lot to do with player outcry, you know, and players like Connor McDavid or Brad Marchand talking about it, which, you know, in general, I think a lot of movement can happen when things are player led. So
1: definitely.
0: That's where my fingers are crossed. So that you have a documentary about you and your life coming out in June, which, you know, for an introverted guy, this has to be, this is a lot of exposure. So there has to be a reason you wanted to do this. What made you decide to invite cameras into your life?
1: I mean, I was very reserved at the start of the idea. But I mean, I think if I look back onto, you know, why I wanted to come out in the first place, I was obviously, you know, a lot of it was for myself. And, you know, I thought it would help myself with my confidence and, you know, ultimately that would help my hockey career. But it was for other, you know, other people who were struggling with the same things, you know, whether they're older than me, younger than me. You know, I wanted to get my message out there that, you know, I'm gay, I'm playing professional hockey. Like, you, if you want to be a professional curler, you can do that. If you want to be an astronaut, you can do that. Like, it doesn't, you know, it shouldn't matter that you're gay or not. And so, I mean, I think, you know, the documentary was kind of that exact thing, like, you know, being able to kind of show my story a little bit more in depth, of, you know, it hasn't been easy, but, you know, what my life has been like since I've kind of come out. And again, just trying to get my story out to as many people as I can. Mm-hmm. It was actually, this isn't going to be in the, documentary because we've wrapped up filming already, but I actually got my dad got a phone call, probably about 2 weeks ago, from a 70-year-old man in Edmonton. And we're not sure how he got my dad's phone number or like why he didn't try to like contact me or what it was. But this guy basically broke down in tears talking to my dad about how, you know, he saw my story, you know, 4 years ago, and, you know, it hit him really hard. He was 66 or 67 at the time, and he came out like a year later after seeing my story. And so he wanted to phone my dad and be like, hey, like, you have a really awesome son. You know, he did this for me. I just wanted to say thank you. So stuff like that is super, super cool, and why I, you know, continue trying to be as visible as I can. You know, and sometimes, you know, when hockey's not going great, that's some of the stuff that I lean on, like, hey, you're doing this for more than yourself. So yeah, it can be, you know, a lot and tiring sometimes, but it's way more fulfilling than, you know, winning games and winning championships. You know, having an impact on people's lives is what keeps me playing.
0: How many emails, messages do you get? I mean, you must get a lot.
1: Yeah, it's, I mean, it's certainly slowed down for sure. But it's again, every new team I go on, there's new people and new cities, and kind of at the start of the season, I'll get a bunch, and, you know, I'll have kind of conversations with those people throughout my time with that organization. And then kind of move on to the next one and so on and so forth. But it can be a lot at times. I mean, people are, you know, throwing you their deepest, darkest mm-hmm. secrets, and you have to, you know, be in the right mindset and the, you know, understanding what they need from you in that moment, whether it's, you know, them just to spew their words out onto the phone and you just to kind of listen and not really give any feedback, or, you know, sometimes they want you to be a little bit more interactive with them, helping them with certain situations. So I try to do a pretty good job of that and making sure that I'll like allocate a certain amount of time. You know, if there's a couple messages in my inbox, I'll allocate a certain amount of time per day to do that. So I'm not constantly draining myself over, because it can be a lot. But again, I just wanted to, you know, I want to be able to help people, and, you know, I hopefully I'm doing that.
0: Yeah, I'm sure you have to be good with your boundaries. Otherwise you could, I mean, I've had this conversation with Brock McGillis too, you know, it's just, yeah. It's a lot. Again, that same weight. Are you surprised that nobody else has come out after you?
1: You know, that's an interesting question, because I think a couple years ago, like, I would have thought that someone else, like, maybe would have come out a year after me, or even 2 years after me, just by seeing, like, the positive, you know, reception that it got. Now, that was when I was in junior. Now, being in pro hockey, I mean, it's a little bit different. Like, I think if it's like an established NHLer, you know, say that wanted to come out, like, that would make a little bit more sense in my mind. Mm-hmm. You know, they're, you know, and then you have to kind of get technical with it and think about all these things. But like, you know, how many years left on their contract do they have? And, you know, have they made a, you know, quite a bit of money while they've been playing and stuff? You know, where they're at the point that if it does affect them, like it won't really matter. Or if it's kind of a fringe guy who, you know, has played a couple games, but is like so close to cracking it, like, it, you know, that might not be the best decision at that point in time, because you don't know how that team's going to react to it. If it's going to be positive, if it's going to be negative, yeah, the public perception of it might be, you know, super great, but the internal organization might not see it as that. Mm. I guess yes and no. I think, and then a bit, but again, there's also a lot of weight that comes with it. Mm-hmm. You know, like what we were just talking about. And again, they don't have to do those things, you know, I don't have to do those things. I kind of see it as a little bit more of a responsibility, but it is a lot, and some players just kind of don't want that added pressure. They just kind of want to, you know, be able to go to the rink, you know, play, go home, hang out, and that's kind of what they want their lifestyle to be. So, yeah, I'm kind of surprised, but also not at the same time.
0: Yeah, I understand that. So your dream from since you were a kid was to play in the NHL.
1: Mm-hmm.
0: Does that dream have a slightly different significance now?
1: No, I don't think. I mean, no. I think, you know, again, it would be super cool to, you know, play in the NHL as the first, you know, openly gay player to do so. But I think it's just been my childhood dream as a kid. I mean, that's kind of more so what I'd be thinking about if I were to play that game, and maybe afterwards be like, oh crap, like you, like no one's ever done that before. That was really cool. But I think being able to play an NHL game and being able to call myself, you know, an NHL player, and kind of, you know, not have, you know, I kind of had always had the title of like Luke Prokop, like the gay hockey player, that sort of thing. And like being able to have like Luke Prokop, the NHL player. And then obviously, I mean, having the gay hockey player attached to it too. But, you know, I think it would be really cool just to play in a game, to be honest. I don't know if it would add, I think it would add a little bit more significance, you know, after I thought about it a little bit more.
0: And I'm sure your hometown Oilers would make it all the more sweet, right?
1: Yeah, that would be insane. I don't even know how many friends and family I'd have at the game. It would be bonkers.
0: Well, I wish that for you on so many levels, but mostly for your childhood dreams to come true. I certainly wish that. But Luke, you really are an inspiration, and I hope you know how much you mean to all of us who care about this stuff. So thank you, and thanks for taking the time.
1: No problem. Thanks for having me, Tara. I appreciate it.
0: Luke, thank you so much for taking the time today to have a chat. You are so brilliant and articulate and kind, and I hope all your NHL dreams come true. I truly, truly do. Thanks to all of you out there for listening. Don't forget, our Pride game happens April 2nd at the Tank, taking on the Toronto Maple Leafs. It's going to be a good one. We will be all rainbowed up, I promise. I'll be back in a couple of weeks with another episode of The Undercurrent. In the meantime, keep your sticks on the ice and your fins

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1: Got a killer lineup. Anything's possible. This is true for the Sharks, and it's true for Toyota. 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Let's go places.

0: Hey there, welcome to The Undercurrent. I'm Tara Sloan. So nice to be with you. I hope spring is springing and sprunging wherever you are. It is finally nice at my house in Toronto, Ontario, Canada. And of course, in beautiful San Jose, it's, well, just beautiful because it pretty much always is. If you've been with the show since the beginning, you might remember one of our very first guests back in season one, which was early 2023, Renee Hess, the founder and executive director of Black Girl Hockey Club. Well, at the time, Renee was building something that a lot of people in this sport hadn't quite figured out how to talk about yet. A lot has happened since then. The scholarship program that was handing out its first few grants has now put well over $100,000 into the hands of young Black women in hockey. Some of those recipients are playing NCAA hockey right now. And in the fall of 2024, Renee published Blackness is a Gift I Can Give Her, a collection of essays on race, community, and Black women in hockey. She narrated the audiobook herself. It is part memoir, part reporting, part love letter, and part, as she puts it, a scathing ode to a game that doesn't always love her back. A lot has changed in the world, too, around this work, and we get into all of that. I caught up with Renee a little while ago to talk about where things stand in 2026.
1: Well, let's just jump right in. Let's just, like, make it all part of the thing. Are you good?
2: Yeah, okay. I'm good.
1: So I had to look it up. The last time we talked was in February of 2023.
2: Oh, my goodness. So yeah. 3 years. Three years and a couple months.
1: Yeah, 3+ years. So yeah. A lot has changed. If I forget anything, you can get me up to speed. But one significant thing that I want to talk about is you gave birth to a book.
2: Hello.
1: Blackness is a gift I can give her. Congratulations. I mean, a belated congratulations.
2: Thank you.
1: That is such a big deal.
2: Yeah, the original release was October, November 2024. My publisher and my agents are in Toronto. So I went up there for a book release. I brought my daughter because she is the her in the title, Blackness is a Gift I Can Give Her, Lola. Mm. And it was a magical experience, you know, just really all of what I did in my college career, in my teaching, in my community work coming together in a book I'm really proud of. And the paperback edition was just released, I want to say January, and it's beautiful. I couldn't find a copy to show you, but it's got a beautiful cover, and I'm really excited for folks to maybe rediscover it, you know, this year. It took a couple years to write. I got to talk to some amazing women. I got to talk to you. I got to talk to Shireen Ahmed, Kim Davis, Sarah Nurse, Blake Bolden, you know, and just really dive into what it means to be Black, to be a woman, and to be part of this hockey community that we are in together, Tara. If you haven't, you know, gone through it, I totally encourage folks to pick it up. I wrote it in a way where, because I was a university professor for many years teaching English and reading classes, and I always wanted to put together a book that was easy to pick up for students as well, and for teachers, and use as a tool in the classroom, chapter by chapter. So while, of course, there's a universal theme, you can pick up a chapter and just read it, you know, and kind of get the gist of what that chapter is about. I love books like that because I have a short attention.
1: Yeah. And, you know, we're busy ladies, we're moms, like we got a lot of stuff going on. I love that too. I'm wondering if it sort of contextualized the work you do in Black Girl Hockey Club. Like, did it emphasize the importance of what you continue to do? Like, did it give you any kind of, I don't know, new perspective?
2: You know what? Each chapter is a story about a Black woman and in hockey spaces and her experiences and how my work with Black Girl Hockey Club connects to what her experiences are, to what we're trying to build in the community. And what it really solidified for me was so many of us feel as if we don't have a community in hockey spaces or have felt that in the past. And so the goal with Black Girl Hockey Club has always been to create spaces that are fun and safe and exciting, with Black girls at the center of it, right? And so it really, it's funny because there's a part in the book where I actually talk about like breaking the fourth wall while I'm doing an interview about my book and saying, hey, I have a resource with Black Girl Hockey Club that might help you out in the situation that we're talking about right now.
1: Right.
2: And that was the whole experience for me.
1: I mean, so it highlights just the absolute importance and synergy, obviously.
2: I hope so. I think so, you know, and it's funny because, I mean, I finished writing this book in like 2023. I was doing edits in 2024. So by the time last time we spoke, I was wrapping this book up. And so 3 years later, right, so much has happened. So much has changed. But I look back at it without any cringe, which is great.
1: Good.
2: I feel that it's still very relevant, and it will continue to be relevant, and folks, you know, Black girls and non-Black girls will relate to the stories told in here.
1: Okay, so let's talk about what has changed. I mean, there are a lot of positives, but it's not even the elephant in the room, it's just the truth, right? The political climate has changed quite dramatically.
2: Oh
1: when,
2: boy.
1: When you and I first met, you know, there was a real sense of urgency in terms of, you know, trying to improve hockey culture, trying to make hockey a more inclusive space. And I don't know, where does that sit at the moment? Because DEI is, you know, it's like you can't even say it. Corporations, businesses are being blacklisted for using those practices. I mean, it's just, you know, it's wow.
2: Yeah. And what I would say is that the work hasn't changed.
1: Right.
2: The work remains the same. The climate has changed, and the amount of folks that stand up alongside an organization like Black Girl Hockey Club has changed.
1: Mm-hmm.
2: But the work doesn't change and the needs haven't changed, right? If anything, the need is greater. I just today in my inbox, you know, we sent out Black Girl Hockey Club newsletter for May, cleverly titled, It's Gonna Be May.
1: do not need to hear that again.
2: Why not? And after the newsletter went out, I had half a dozen emails in my inbox asking about scholarships, asking about opportunities for the girls that are playing hockey right now, continuing, and finances are getting tighter and tighter. So hockey is indeed a privilege, right? So it has definitely shifted how we are perhaps perceived and assisted and, you know, uplifted in the community, but it doesn't change the mission.
1: No.
2: It doesn't change, you know, the vision and what we want to do. Black Girl Hockey Club remains an entity committed to making space in hockey for Black women, whatever damn way we can.
1: Well, let's talk about, you know, the work that continues and, the scholarships. I tell me if this is correct, that scholarships went from $27,000 in 2021 to $146,000 by the end of 2023. I don't know if that is, can you confirm or deny?
2: Can I confirm or deny? But you know, what changed was Black Girl Hockey Club received a Bauer hockey equipment grant that allowed us to include that in our numbers, first of all, but also allowed us to give away a lot of hockey equipment to basically any Black girl that applied and had the need. So that was the year that we gave out, oh my gosh, oh, I want to say like between 20 and 30 sets of like $1,000 sets of equipment to girls in Canada. And then we also were doing as much as we could down here in the States as well. So yeah, you know, that year was pretty flush for us. And Bauer continues, you know, we just hit our 3-year contract with Bauer. And so I'm talking with them next week to see if we can re-up the deal. But we have been, they gave us $100,000. We were just passing it out to whoever needed that equipment. And that was really amazing to be able to do because there are so many girls across the States and North America who are in need and who are playing hockey. And the wonders that some fresh blades, a new stick, a helmet, some gear, some pads can do for a family that has 3 or 4 kids playing hockey, it's a wonder. So that's been really amazing to do. Without Bauer, I mean, we were seeing really tight days in 2024 and 2025. But having that Bauer kind of bucket to be able to hand out scholarships to girls was really a lifesaver for Black Girl Hockey Club.
1: And now you're at the point where you're watching some of, you know, these young women who are scholarship recipients start to really succeed, go on and play NCAA. That must feel like Dayton O'Donohue, who I love, who's playing at Dartmouth.
2: Yes.
1: You know, like it, that just must feel so heartwarming to you.
2: This past weekend, I was in Toronto for an event that Black Girl Hockey Club put on with a couple of professors from Waterloo and Brock University. This is a research project that we got a government grant, a Canadian government grant, to put together. And we sent out, I mean, 100+ invitations. We wanted a good chunk of people there to participate in the research project. And Dr. Kaylee Pinnick and Dr. Janelle Joseph were leading this project and did so much work to make it come to fruition. And we got, I mean, we got Jam Gamble, who's a local.
1: I know Jam Gamble. You know Jam? I know Jam. I do.
2: Jam is so funny and fun. And of course you would know Jam. The personalities, I see it now. And the style sense, because
1: she's way more
2: stylish. Well, you're pretty styling too.
1: No, she's next level.
2: But we had Jam Gamble come out and talk to the girls. We had Simone Wright, who is a hair historian, Black hair historian, come out and talk to the girls. We had Coach Abba come out, Coach Abba with Edges, I think is his program, come out and do some physical stuff for the girls. And then we got Angela James to come and talk as our keynote speaker. Uh-uh. And it was a lot of the girls that showed up, you know, was ages 14 and up. So mothers and fans and friends could show, but a good number of the girls were scholarship winners that I met 5, 6, 7 years ago. One of the girls, Talia Rose Tambro, I talked to her and her mom in my book, and they showed up. They used to live in London. I think they moved for hockey, and they showed up to the event in Toronto on Sunday. And we were talking, me and Michelle, to Talia Rose's mom, that I met Talia Rose when she was in 7th grade, and now she is going into her senior year. Playing hockey still. She's a goalie. She's amazing and just so smart and talented. And there were, you know, a dozen girls there with that same connection to Black Girl Hockey Club. So that was, it's just like old home week, going to something like that, getting to see these girls and their dreams of college and, you know, D1. And I look at Dayton, you know, you mentioned Dayton, and all that she's achieved. And I just remember meeting her and her mom, and their desire to push her to be the best she could be in Hockey Spaces, and look at her now. So it is, I feel like I always tell them, like, this, we're your aunties, you're not getting rid of us, we're family now, so we're just gonna watch you grow and cheer you on, whether you're playing hockey or not, because not all of them still play hockey. Some of my scholarship girls graduate from high school and there aren't opportunities for them to play hockey, so they play another sport or they focus on their studies, but they still come out, they volunteer at events and they participate, they go to the games with us. It's just, it's really beautiful, the community that has been built over the past, what is it, seven years now. Yeah. No,
1: it is really incredible. I want to talk about some firsts that we've seen on the world stage, and two young women I want to talk about specifically. First of all, China Taylor, the Sports Illustrated Sports Kid of the Year in 2025. She's a young defender. She's going to be a superstar on Team USA. She's already a U18 gold medalist. First of all, her, and then Layla Edwards, who, of course, you know, we already loved her, and then all of a sudden she goes on and she becomes the first Black woman to play on Team USA's hockey team and wins a gold medal. It's, you know, it's true. If you can see it, be it.
2: It's a fairy tale, right?
1: Yeah.
2: First of all, China and her grandfather, who texts me every once in a while with pictures and updates about what she's doing. She's amazing. It's really been astounding to watch her grow and to be involved in such a intense way with USA Hockey, mm-hmm. and actually be on that path to what Layla has been able to accomplish. And sometimes, like I mentioned, her grandfather, Tim, will text me when he's at an event, when China has won something, he'll send me pictures. And he's not the only, you know, Black Girl Hockey Club parent, grandparent, auntie to do that. While I was in Toronto, I got a text from a mom in California with a video of her daughter knocking down some boys on the ice who were messing with her. You know, she was like, yeah. Wait, watch till the end. And of course, Camille did the thing. So it's just, it's really amazing to see what these girls are able to accomplish. And I, particularly China, you know, as a Sports Illustrated Kid of the Year, her being, you know, so involved with Team USA, it's just, I can't wait to see what she accomplishes next.
1: Oh my gosh. Yeah. So let's move on to Layla and what we've just watched her achieve. And, you know, she's really embraced the spotlight too, which I love so much. I love seeing her in all these interviews, and she's just a bright light.
2: She deserves it, honestly. She's worked so incredibly hard. I remember when, oh gosh, I want to say it was tail end of 2024, they were doing maybe it was the Dream Gap Tour. I'm not sure what it was. You know, the women before the teams were put together, maybe it was 2023. They were going around to arenas playing USA versus Canada. You remember?
1: Oh yeah,
2: games?
1: That was the rivalry series.
2: The rivalry series, yeah. So they were doing the rivalry series before the PWHL kind of came into existence, and they played one game. I got to see it, which was amazing. They played a second game in LA, and I got to go again. I took my niece. I got to hang out with Blake Bolden. You know, it was very cool. But before the game started, I ran into a beautiful Black family in the kind of wrong side of Staples Center. And so I'm, you know, me being me, I'm like, hey, you guys looking for somebody? Can I help you? And they're like, we need to get in there. My daughter's playing. And I was like, oh, you're Layla's mom and grandma and brother. Hi, guys. Aww. I'm Renee. Let me see if I can help you find a way into the arena. You know, and we get grandma in, and I get to meet Layla's mom, who is a superstar in her own, you know, her own way. And I didn't get to meet Layla. She was already, you know, with the team on the ice. But I remember thinking, you know, how funny that we just kind of bumped into each other and immediately knew, like, there was a connection there. And then that afternoon when Layla was playing, or when Team USA was playing, we were sure Layla wasn't going to get ice time. She hadn't been, this was her second time playing with the team. This, the first time I think had been in Colorado, and I don't think she got ice time at all. Mm-hmm. So in LA, it was the second game, and we're thinking, you know, maybe they'll let her play a couple minutes at the end, and they did. And I remember, you know, her mom was in the seats kind of adjacent to us, and they were cheering while she was on the ice, and we were yelling, jumping up and down, just thinking, like, how amazing that we get to witness this first for Layla, right? Flash forward, you know, a couple years, and we couldn't stop talking about Layla in Black Girl Hockey Club. We knew we couldn't, because we want people to know about her. We want other people to talk about her.
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1: Canadians were sad, but Team USA was just an absolute powerhouse. So Team Canada gave them a run for the money.
2: Always.
1: The gold medal match, they sort of came to life, but Team USA really, they deserved that gold medal. And Layla Edwards, of course, a future great in the PWHL. When we last spoke, Renee, the PWHL hadn't started yet.
2: No, it didn't exist.
1: That's a massive change.
2: That's a new thing, right? It's been really cool to watch it. And now Detroit getting a team. Amazing. I've never been to Detroit, and what a reason to go. Like, I'm so excited. I want more out here on the West, but I can't be selfish. You know, we've got a couple out here now with Seattle and Vancouver. And of course we've got Sarah and Sophie and Michaela all out here on the West. So I'm not mad at it. I'm really not. I have to admit, I have not been to a PWHL game. So that's a first that I'm waiting for. Well,
1: yeah, that's got to change. And as we speak now, so things may, you know, have made change by the time this comes out. But so, you know, one of potentially four expansion teams have been announced, the one you talked about, Detroit. There are lots of rumors about California teams. So I think if it doesn't happen this round, it's bound to happen. The game, we know, both of us know perfectly well. It's growing like crazy.
2: Yeah.
1: And I'll just say San Jose is a really great market. So
2: great hockey town.
1: It's a great hockey town. And there's a lot of excitement now because of the Sharks and what an amazing and fun young team has become. So, you know, I hope it happens.
2: You know, my family's up there. I'm happy to drive up and go see a game, a doubleheader maybe.
1: Yes, I think so. So what, though, can you sort of identify in a somewhat concrete way what you see the effects of the PWHL in some of the young hockey players that you're talking to?
2: Honestly, I think that everybody is still so excited to have a tangible women's league that is continuing to expand, that is, you know, getting the best players and paying them appropriately. The excitement continues to be palpable, you know, and it's across, you know, genders, it's across races, it's across class. It's just really cool to have a sport that you love so much adapt to the times and create something that people want. Women's sports, we see that in soccer, we see it in basketball, hockey is there. And the fact that our women's teams in North America are amazing, and then those players are scattered across the league. That's a draw. It has to be for just even casual hockey or hockey fans, right? So I think that the energy is what I see shifting towards a tangible kind of avenue towards women's hockey becoming mainstream in this space, you know. And I have a lot, when I was in Toronto, one of our volunteers, his name is Dan Harbridge, he has an amazing Instagram account called Women's Hockey Cards.
1: Yes, he's
2: Dan
1: awesome.
2: Is a huge women's hockey fan, and it was the most funniest, coolest thing to see him talking stats with Angela James and telling her, when you were in the 87 or 97, and she's just like, who is this guy? But those fans, alongside casual fans, have something to hold on to in this women's hockey league. And it's not, you know, we're not scared that it's going to crumble or fold or get sold or, you know, shut down. It seems only to be getting stronger and growing.

0: And the fandom is there. So it's just that it's the energy that I love about it. I gotta get out to a
1: You
0: date.
1: do, you do. I mean, like I will tell you, and everybody will say this, and I can absolutely confirm, it just feels like family. You know, it just feels there's so much warmth, so much excitement. It feels safe. It just, it's really unique and really amazing. And I get really kind of choked up when I look at a young girl and I'm like, they won't know a time when there wasn't this league, you know? That's so special, so special. So Renee, I want to sort of, just go to the NHL really quickly because I work for the NHL team. This is a San Jose Sharks podcast. I know years ago you said the NHL is listening. There's a lot of conversation and you're close with Kim Davis and can you give me just a little bit of a sort of report card?
0: I don't know that I can
1: Huh.
0: in 2026, right? Black Pearl Hockey Club, we still go to NHL games. We're still, have a strong connection to the AHL. But the conversations really have stalled. I'll say that, we haven't really been connected to those decision-making committees and folks, because DEI is dead, right? It's not a priority for so many large corporations. Not saying it's not a priority for the individuals in those corporations, right? But as a business, as an entity, the urgency, as you said, isn't there. It just isn't. And so that's not to say that we don't connect deeply with clubs like San Jose Sharks, the Los Angeles Kings. I mean, I'm a huge Pittsburgh
1: I do, I
0: Penguins.
1: do.
0: And those, it's always been about the clubs, right? And it's always been about the individuals that work in those clubs and work in those institutions. We're not going to change the game of hockey by rewriting the rules of the NHL. We're going to change hockey by touching the hearts of people like you and me that work in the sport and that have a platform and they use it. I don't have a report of the NHL, but I don't think I ever really have. They're doing what they do. They're making money. They're pushing their best players. They are, we're in there's playoffs going on right now. There's a lot of palpable excitement around that. And there are still heritage nights, right? There are still opportunities for organizations like Black Girl Hockey Club and others to get involved with NHL clubs. Just because, we haven't doesn't mean that others aren't. It's just things have changed, particularly here in the States. It has, and coming straight from the mouths of the workers in those places, that the priorities of the higher-ups have changed, and now we're having to pivot how we engage with, community organizations. And that's across the board. That was across the board in 2025, across the board in 2026. But that's okay, right? Because Black Girl Hockey Club is not about uplifting NHL teams and going to NHL events. We're about building community for Black women in hockey spaces. And that can be in your local rink. That can be, at a community event at MLSE Launchpad in Toronto. That could be at a hockey game, at a meetup. It could be any of those things. None of them are necessarily top of the hierarchy for BGHC. And the NHL has always been just a part of how we want to engage and who we want to engage with in hockey spaces. And I will say, the PWHL and their teams have been so great. As soon as they got on the map, they reached out to Black Girl Hockey Club, particularly the Seattle team. the torrent has been, you know, they know that I'm on the West Coast and that we have scholarship folks in Seattle. We've always been very connected to the Seattle Kraken. And so they reached out to us immediately. I want to say before they even had a name and a logo, just to let us know that they wanted to be a part of what we were doing. And for me, it's those individuals, it's those individual clubs that really build up what BGHC is doing. Not to say in spite of the NHL, because of course they've supported us and we got an amazing NHL foundation grant a couple years ago that is nothing to sneeze at, obviously. But I do believe that that's because of the individuals in those spaces that see the value in what we're doing, because the institutions, if we're not making them money, what do they care what we're about, right? And we're not making the money.
1: Right. Well, not in the short term, but anyway, but that's a great point. And it is about so, it's about so much more and so many, you know, it's not just top level, it's every level. So if we talk again in 3 years, which I hope it's not, I hope it's not that long.
0: Oh, not okay, 3 years.
1: But yeah, if we talk again in 2 to 3 years, Renee, okay. I'm going to leave you with this. What would you like Black Girl Hockey Club to have accomplished by then? Are there any kind of, like, you know, future markers that you want to see?
0: You know what? If the next time we talk is 2029, which is wild to even say out loud, I would really like to continue building BGHC city by city. You know, that's always been something that has really been important to me, that when we go visit places like Toronto or Vancouver or San Jose, that we don't just come in and have a whirlwind experience and then leave, that we can actually build something in that space. And that's not always easy, because all of a sudden we become an international, you know, organization with like me and two other people. So that's not always easy, but that's the dream, that, you know, we could go to San Jose and have a club, that we could have one in Toronto, one in Pittsburgh, one in LA. That's what I would love to see. And then, you know, maybe one over in London and one in Nigeria. I don't know. I just think it would be really cool to, like, have a lot of international friends all across the world, part of Black Girl Club.
1: It would. Renee, you do such amazing work. You're such an inspiration. Thank you so much for taking the time.
0: Thanks for chatting with me today. It was good to see you.
1: Renee, thank you so much for your time. I am so grateful for your friendship. If Renee's story has stayed with you, please do two things. Go get her book, Blackness is a Gift I Can Give Her. And if you are able, support Black Girl Hockey Club. The scholarship and mentorship work they do is putting young Black women on the ice and into college hockey programs. It matters, it works, and it is just such a wonderful community. I'll be back with one more edition of The Undercurrent before I go dark for the summer. Until then, keep your sticks on the ice and your fins above water.
2: Three wins in a row, and the Sharks are looking for four for the second time this year. Those are the stakes as they begin the new year and reach the halfway point of the season. It's the San Jose Sharks and the Tampa Bay Lightning next on the San Jose Sharks Audio Network.
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2: From SAP Center at San Jose, I'm Dan Rusinowski along with Dan Boyle. At the tank, we've got afternoon action between the San Jose Sharks and the red-hot Tampa Bay Lightning. Actually, Dan, both teams are kind of hot. Sharks have won three straight games, a very strong victory in the shootout against an excellent Minnesota team, but it's another level they're going to have to get to today against a Tampa Bay Lightning club that's won six straight games, play with pace, and present a challenge to every team they face.
4: Yeah, they have some all-world players. Kucherov is one of my favorite players in the game, and some people will say Connor Hellebuck is probably the best goalie in the league, but my opinion, this goalie here in Tampa is one of the best, not only this year, that I've ever seen.
2: That's Andrei Vasilevskiy, who will get the start against a guy that probably has looked up to him for a long time. That, of course, being Yaroslav Askarov. Askarov outstanding once again when he had to be, especially in overtime against Minnesota. A couple of big stops, one on Quinn Hughes, another one on Matt Boldy. And then he made the save on Boldy in the shootout that allowed William Eklund to get the final goal that sealed the fate of the Minnesota Wild. Yes, things are looking pretty good for the Sharks as far as the halfway point of the season is concerned. But, Dan, we all know it's an 82-game season, not a 41-game season. And the Sharks are in a pretty good spot right now, but the hard work is yet to come.
4: Yeah, I often talk about, when people ask me, the grind. I always talk about the first 20 being easier, the last 20 being easier because you're fighting for a playoff spot. But that middle 40 is that grind, which is what we're in right now. And that's where they need to just work hard, take care of home ice advantage when you can. You got your matchups that you want. You got your home crowd, you know, feeding off of them. And obviously they're in for a tough day today with the Lightning.
2: Well, two big stars in the game as far as the NHL scoring list is concerned. Macklin Celebrini, number three in the NHL with 62 points this year. Only Connor McDavid and Nathan MacKinnon have more points. They each have 70. He's tied for second in the league in assists. He's 10th in goals. And here's another important stat that a lot of people don't pay attention to. In even strength points, he's got 18 goals and 46 points. That's number two in the NHL. Only Nathan MacKinnon has more points even strength.
4: He is such a complete two-way player. And I don't, again, Connor McDavid and MacKinnon obviously are tremendous players. But as far as two-way players goes, besides Sid, I think he's probably the best player I've seen in the last 15 to 20 years.
2: And that is great news for the Sharks fan base who are coming out to see him play in droves. We're expecting another great crowd today at the Shark Tank as San Jose comes into this game at 20-17-3, 43 points. As of this moment, they are in a playoff spot, the second wild card position in fifth in the Pacific Division. We will return to SAP Center at San Jose for more coverage of our afternoon matchup between the Sharks and the Tampa Bay Lightning. 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
2: Big news for the San Jose Sharks involving the upcoming Winter Games in Cortina, Milan. And that is that Alex Wennberg has been named to the Swedish Olympic team. And this is a big thrill for him as he gets to compete for his country, as Macklin Celebrini is for Team Canada. Wennberg has certainly been a very steady presence for the Sharks this year. And his coach, Ryan Warsawski, was very happy that he got selected.
5: Yeah, he's earned it, right? He's played some really good hockey for us going back to last year. Been pretty consistent in what we're asking him to do. And then, you know, we moved Granny there and he slid into that spot and played some really good hockey in all situations. Impacts the game in a lot of different ways. So happy for him, his family. I know he's going to enjoy it and he deserves it.
2: Alex Wennberg also had a very good reaction inside the dressing room.
6: No, it means a lot. And I mean, not only that, it's a lot of teammates from playing in the juniors, like the national team with the under 18, the world juniors. So it's a lot of friendly faces that I know, and obviously really good players that you faced against. So, I mean, yeah, to be part of this roster, this lineup that we're going to have and feel like I belong with them, it's something that is really cool. And, I mean, obviously, with the players that we have, I feel like the Swedish team, I mean, forwards, D-men, goalies, really good lineup. So we're excited we can do here in the Olympic as well.
2: Wennberg also thinks that his experience there is going to help the San Jose Sharks in the stretch drive.
6: No, I think it's great. I mean, obviously, it's going to be a lot of hockey. But for me, I mean, right now, I'm feeling really excited and really enjoying what we're doing right now. So play a little extra, keep warm during the break. So I think that's just going to help me even have a harder push. So try to take advantage of the extra ice time, extra opportunities. And I mean, right here that we're going right now, we got something good going. We're excited about it here. So kind of translate that into my national team game and hopefully translate even more from that.
2: And Wennberg also talked about his unrestricted free agency status at the end of the year. He says he loves it in San Jose and would love to stay.
6: Yeah, I mean, I love it here. Obviously, I mean, right now it's a lot of things going on and all that, so all I can do is just think about hockey and then we're going to see what happens. And I mean, I have an agent to help me with that and whatever is going to happen. But I mean, like I said, I really love the place here, San Jose as a city, but the team as well, the guys. So I just have good things to say, and then we'll see what happens for sure.
2: That's Alex Wennberg of the San Jose Sharks, who was named to the Swedish Olympic team. That's a big honor, and you know what being honored to play for your country is all about, Dan. You're a gold medal winner. Just tell us what that means to you and your family when you have a chance to do that.
4: Yeah, I mean, you represent your country. So for us in Canada, there's 30 million plus people. I think 27 of them watched the gold medal game. So obviously hockey in Canada and Sweden and such, those countries. Again, you never grow up thinking. I mean, you hope, I guess, you wish. But when you get that call, it's a pretty emotional moment. And then you make the call to your parents or your brother or sister, and everyone's very thrilled for you. So I'm very happy for him, and it's an amazing experience.
2: Of course, Macklin Celebrini was named to Team Canada, and he's going to be in the top six. Something tells me that Sidney Crosby's going to go over to Coach John Cooper and say, I want him on my line.
4: Hey, man, those are the, I mean, again, I've compared him to Sidney Crosby because of his smarts and his two-way game. And, I mean, everyone's going to talk about Connor and McKinnon, but, I mean, I'm very, very excited to see him and Sid on the ice together.
2: By the way, John Cooper is going to be the coach of Team Canada, and he just coached his 1,000th game behind the bench in the NHL in the LA game. All games with Tampa, all one team, 1,000 games behind the bench. You don't see that too often anymore.
4: No, this day and age, if you start losing a few games, coaches are the first to go before players. So hats off to him. Obviously, he's a hell of a coach. And, you know, two Stanley Cups is going to help him stick around for a little longer. But obviously, he knows what he's doing.
2: Right here, it's the Sharks and the Lightning back in their respective dressing rooms. We'll come back with more of our Sharks warm-up show next on the San Jose Sharks Audio Network.
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2: Sharks and the Lightning for the first of two meetings on the year. The second one will be in just a couple of weeks in Tampa when we travel to Florida on January the 20th. Time now for the keys to the game presented by Toyota, proud sponsor of San Jose Sharks hockey. Toyota, let's go places. Let us go through these keys. Key number one is discipline. You got to be disciplined. And that's the factor in this game because Tampa Bay is so good at taking advantage of your mistakes. They jump up into the play. They kind of try to lull you to sleep. Sometimes they play a 1-2-1. Sometimes they play a 1-4. When they get back and turn things over, they're among the best teams in the NHL at the transition game. And so you have to track back as forward. You have to make sure you stay disciplined with that. And here comes key number two, patience. You have to stay patient because you know there are going to be moments in this game when things aren't going to go your way. And the Lightning are so explosive with Kucherov in point that normally that's in the back of your net. How do you deal with that? Stay patient, stay to your game, and that could be a factor in sticking with it. And the final one for me is goaltending. Yaroslav Askarov against Andrei Vasilevskiy. You know that Askarov's going to be inspired because of the guy who's on the other side, his fellow countryman. Last year he beat the Lightning, and he wants to do it again. And I think that some big saves are going to be in order today. What do you think of those keys?
4: Yeah, there used to be a thing like the three goals, keep, you know, you have to score more than three, but against this Lightning team, like, I don't even know if that's a realistic goal. So Askarov's going to have to be on top of his game. If he does happen to let one by him, what I'd like to see and what he's done lately is recover from a mistakes he's made in the past, whether it's not stopping a goal or turning over the puck. He's done a really good job of kind of forgetting about it, recovering, and stopping the pucks that, you know, come after the mistake.
2: In virtually all of the analytics for the game, the Lightning are in the top 10 in the NHL in virtually every category, including expected goals against, including pursuit of the puck, including close-in chances, and including big saves. So that's the area that you have to worry about because they're so consistent. But there's one area in the last six games, they've won them all. And in fact, in those six games, they've scored four goals or more in all of them. But they've given up six power play goals in the last six games. So that's because probably Victor Hedman's out. That doesn't help. You know, they've had some injuries back there that have kept guys in and out of the lineup. But eventually that's going to start to go well for them. So if you have an advantage on the power play, you better take it.
4: Yeah, and again, I talked about John Cooper. I mean, coaches watch tape more than anyone. They're going to see where they're making their mistakes. They're going to teach the guys or, you know, let them know what mistakes they're making, how to fix them. And usually, with a team this good, they're probably going to fix it, if not tonight, certainly very soon.
2: Those are the keys to the game presented by Toyota, proud sponsor of the San Jose Sharks. Toyota, let's go places. We'll come back to SAP Center in a moment on the San Jose Sharks Audio Network.
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2: App
7: afternoon action in the new year. The San Jose Sharks face off against the Tampa Bay Lightning for the first time in over a year. I'm Dan Rusinowski along with Sharks head coach Ryan Warsawski. Ryan, you're at the halfway point of the season, and I know that there are various building blocks and things that you want to get together for the year. How do you feel in general that you are set up for the second half?
8: Yeah, I think we're, you know, trending in the right direction. We've done some really good things here as of late and throughout the year, and I think we've seen individuals improve. I think our game has, as a team, has come a long way since really day one, and finding what our identity is as a hockey team to have success. And again, we can't apologize for winning and where we are in the standings. And I think that's something when you look at, we would take this spot right now if you told us in, you know, October 1st that we'd be sitting in a wild card spot. So long way to go, a lot of hockey to be played. We still got to continue to move forward and get better in a lot of different areas.
7: One way that you described it when you took over as the head coach is you have to earn the respect back. It seems like you guys have done that. You built a foundation with hard work. You're working on your consistency, always a work in progress. What's the next thing that you have phase for the team? What's the next thing you're focusing on?
8: Yeah, I think, and we're starting to, you know, feel it a little bit, is the expectation to win every night. And I think that's kind of the next evolution of our organization is, you know, we're getting to the point where we're finding our identity, we're finding what it takes to win. We have guys playing for one another, blocking shots, the little details. Now it's we go into games expecting to win, and I think we're starting to feel that a little bit.
7: Looking at the Tampa Bay Lightning, they're a team that plays with pace all the time. They're always on you, and it doesn't matter if it's Kucherov or if it's a guy that's playing his first NHL game. It just seems to be that's their identity. How do you deal with that?
8: Yeah, they're in a dangerous team in all different areas, and from special teams to 5-on-5 to where they transition to offense to where they get, you know, north extremely quickly. And then you look at the superstar in Kucherov and Point, and they have some guys that can put the puck in the back of the net if you're not paying attention. So our play through the neutral zone is going to be important, our puck play, and then our structure through the neutral zone to slow these guys down and take away time and space.
7: Right, track back and delay the opportunity. What about the role of one other factor, patience, making sure you stay patient if things don't go exactly perfectly?
8: Yeah, and I think we learned that lesson a little bit last game, you know, and I think we got better as the game went on the other day, and that's going to be important down the stretch here as we play some really good hockey teams, and it doesn't get easy, you know, as you go forward. So you have to have patience in your game, and even if it's, you know, we don't score four first, or we get down in a game, there's still ways to be patient and not let the game get out of control. And I think that's a lesson that we're continuing to learn.
7: John Cooper's the head coach of this team. He coached his 1,000th game in the NHL, all with the Lightning the other day. He's coaching Team Canada. One thing that you guys have in common for sure is you didn't play in the National Hockey League. What's it like for a coach to be in the National Hockey League when you never played? And how do you comprehend a guy being in 1,000 games with one team?
8: Yeah, it's obviously I've watched him from afar and gotten to know him a little bit here, being in the National Hockey League, and a lot of respect for him and what he's done in his career. And, you know, started as a lawyer and has worked his way up to the North American Hockey League, the USHL, the American Hockey League. So, you know, a little bit similar paths and a little bit different paths in the same sentence. But, you know, I think what it comes down to is relationships, and he knows how to get the most out of his players by forming relationships. He's getting a great idea of what takes to win, the structure and the effort that you need to play with. And those are the things that I've taken from him and what he's done with that organization, the patience that the organization has had, sometimes not having the greatest start in his career could have gone the other way, and they were patient with it and trusted the guy in charge, and now they've benefited from really a team that's in 10 years has been the best team in the league, and obviously they've won Stanley Cups, but the way they play, and usually when they get into the playoffs, it's a game here and a bounce there that doesn't get them to the next round. You know, you take those chances every day.
7: You'd like to be in that position, wouldn't you?
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0: chance, shooting it. He scores! Mecklen gets the game winner in overtime. Throws it in front. Palat the drive. 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Tries to center to Foley. It's off the stick. Foley shoots. He scores!
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0: I'm Dan Lusinowski, along with Dan Boyle. Welcome back to more afternoon action at SAP Center at San Jose as the Sharks hit the halfway point of the campaign and begin 2026 with a very challenging contest against the Tampa Bay Lightning. The Sharks have won three straight games and the Lightning have won six in a row. We'll see what happens. We'll have the starting lineups in the opening faceoff next on the San Jose Sharks Audio Network. Just about ready to go here at SAP Center at San Jose with the Sharks and the Tampa Bay Lightning on a ceremonial faceoff. About to happen right now as the San Jose Earthquakes are being represented in this Bay Area Unite game. Bo Larue of the Earthquakes is already out at center ice. And Tyler Toffoli will step out for the San Jose Sharks. Alternate captain of the team will take the face-off against Anthony Cirelli, who will represent Team Canada along with John Cooper and Macklin Celebrini in the 2026 Olympics. That puck is dropped and shakes, and now it's time to go to battle. Here are the starting lineups for the Sharks and the Lightning. 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Choose chill. 2025 Coors Brewery Golden, Colorado. Celebrate responsibly. For the San Jose Sharks, it'll be Yaroslav Askarov in goal. He has a 1-0 lifetime record against Tampa Bay, and he's won 15 games this year. His goals against average is 3.36. On defense, Mario Ferraro and Shakir Mukhamadulin will get the challenging start. And up front, just named to the Swedish Olympic team, is Alex Wenberg at center with his familiar line mates, Tyler Toffoli and Colin Graf.
2: Yeah, and for the Lightning today, starting in net, I think the best goalie in the NHL, Andrei Vasilevsky. On the back end, you got Eric Chernak, and I'm going to use my French here, Charles-Edouard Dastou. And up front, again, you got Anthony Cirelli in the center. You got Brandon Hagel on the wing and Jake Guentzel.
0: Referees today are Brandon Schrader and Trevor Hansen. The linesmen are Travis Toomey and Ryan Gibbons as we get underway with a faceoff at center ice. Puck comes inside the Shark zone, left corner. There's Brandon Hagel, checked by Mukhamadulin, holding onto the puck, kicks it in his skates for Tampa, and over to the near boards. Backhands up toward the point, but it's knocked aside by Toffoli's long stick. Pushed out to center ice by San Jose. Just underway in the first period. Lightning pickup, and Dastou sends it back down the ice for Tampa. It goes legally into the offensive zone, and the Lightning in the forecheck already. But on the far side of the ice, Colin Graf tips it ahead to himself and gets it out of the zone. And back to get it there, a defensive combination that you better listen for today. J.J. Moser and Darren Radish, who have been doing an outstanding job in holding the fort with Victor Hedman out with an injury for Tampa Bay. Inside Sharks territory, Tim Liljegren back in the lineup, replacing John Klingberg on defense along with Dmitry Orlov. Sends it ahead for the Sharks into the Tampa Bay zone. Nothing to score. First period, Lightning moving it out of their own territory now. Moser at the red line, guns it in. Goes back behind the Sharks net. Poked back behind there by Orlov. He put it into traffic. Liljegren getting together there with former Shark prospect Yanni Gourde. They grind it out. Now it's Macklin Celebrini on the ice for the first time. Lost the puck. Tries to get it back from Holmberg, and he does. And he skates to the middle. Loses control. Fed to the front of the net. Holmberg a chance. That's a good job by Liljegren to close things off and delay the opportunity. And it was Askarov that poke checked it away.
2: Yeah, not a too common thing where you see Macklin turn the puck over there, but obviously a great stop by Askarov to bail him out.
0: He did it last game, too. That resulted in a goal against on the
2: play. I know. That was like the first one I saw all year. But, yeah, man, that's all right, though.
0: Right now, the Lightning have it. No score, no harm, no foul. It's Holmberg, who will play on the Swedish Olympic team, too. Loses on the check to Orlov in the neutral zone. Neutral zone play, as Ryan Warsawski talked about in Coach's Chalkboard, absolutely critical. And a big part of that is obviously the way the forwards have to track back against this very hard-working and quick-reacting Lightning team. Moving in front of the net, opportunity toward the goal there for San Jose with Pavel Regenda driving to the front of the net, and the save made by Andrei Vasilevsky.
2: I really like that. Igor Chernysov there, instead of dumping the puck, turns it back. You know, puck possession was always a favorite thing of mine. Not always. There is time to dump it. But he turned it around there, and Mario made a great play, and Sharks kept the puck.
0: Right now, the line of Ty Dellandrea, Jeff Skinner, and Pavel Regenda on the ice for Sharks hockey, along with Ferraro and Mukko Madulin on defense. Regenda, who should be on the Slovakian Olympic team, they haven't announced that yet. He's going into the faceoff circle now after somebody got thrown out, Dellandrea. And the Sharks get the draw. Ferraro flips to Regenda on the left boards. He sends it back behind the net all the way around. And stepping in from the point, Mukko Madulin just backhands in deep. Braden Point back there to get it. Well, he's one of the best players in the NHL when he has got all cylinders going. Points in four straight games. Lightning having trouble getting out. And here's another guy that gets all the attention. Kucherov feeds it back. Now here's Point moving and shooting it. Score! Exactly what we're talking about. The Lightning managed to break out with Kucherov and Point. They exchange passes, and Point finishes it off with a hard wrist shot from the left circle. Lightning 1, Sharks nothing.
2: Yeah, they executed that rush to perfection. Kucherov, again, one of the smartest players in the league. You know, makes a pass out wide, drives the net. Point gets it on the backside and just picked his, had the time, picked his corner.
0: Heck of a shot by Braden Point, who always seems to be on point against the Sharks. He extends his streak now to five straight games with a point, and he's got goals in three consecutive contests for the Tampa Bay Lightning. For Braden Point of the Tampa Bay team, that is goal number 10 on the season. And Kucherov will get one of the assists, and the other one should go to defenseman Max Crozier, who was involved in the play. So here we go. Time of that, 2:37 of the first period. Remember, there were two games between these clubs last year. Here comes the Lightning attack into the zone. We'll get to that thought in a second as a quick shot for Tampa Bay whistles wide. Now on the far side of the ice, the Sharks scoop it up. Moving it out now, it's Zach Ostapchuk. Down the right wing side, goes wide, goes to the backhand, moving in right on goal. That is a good stop. This line combination of Ostapchuk, Reeves, and Goodrow are always thrown out on the ice whenever things start to go awry for San Jose, and they've already gotten off to a good start in this shift with that play by Ostapchuk.
2: Yeah, they're obviously big boys. They have a calming presence to them. They obviously don't do anything special. They keep it pretty simple. They get the puck in, they get physical, and it seems to reset the team after, you know, they're on their heels for a little bit.
0: That official word on that goal at 2 minutes 37 seconds. Braden Point gets credit for his 10th of the season for the Tampa Bay Lightning. And the assists are going to Max Crozier and Nikita Kucherov. Yeah, just a perfect execution of the play on the rush up the ice. Back to the Sharks' blue line. San Jose flings it ahead. Alex Wenberg tips one all the way down on goal. Sticked aside there by Vasilevsky. And the rebound recovered by the Lightning, and they move it out. This is a dangerous combination. Cirelli, Gensel, and Hagel moving into the Sharks' zone. Hagel again grinding it out behind the net there with Orlov and Liljegren. Liljegren trying to push him into the boards, but the puck skitters free near side, and Gensel has it. Checked there by Wenberg, and the puck is out of the zone. But Gensel still has it in neutral territory. Sends a backhander across the ice to Hagel, who does a complete spinorama. Tries to get the shot away there in the right circle. Good block there by Timothy Liljegren with a stick. And it goes over the glass and out of action. Let's pause 10 seconds for station identification. This is the San Jose Sharks Audio Network.
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0: 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We had a special little pregame event downstairs in the private room at SAP Center today, and that's just one of the many things that 365 members get involved with. 1-0 Lightning. Kucherov feeds it far side. Score! Darren Radish walking in from the position of his point was on the faceoff dot right wing side, and Kucherov, mesmerizing everybody in the corner, fed it to Radish, and he blasted one. It gets through Askarov, and suddenly it's 2-0 Lightning.
2: Yeah, in case it's not obvious already, Kucherov is somebody to keep an eye on, and one of my keys before the game started was to have your head on a swivel. It's very important with these top-end guys. They can make backhand passes. They have vision. And you just have to keep your head on a swivel. Always know where the other player is. And so far, the Sharks have been a little bit late to that.
0: Think about this. Darren Radish has 10 goals right now, had 6 in 73 games last year for the Lightning. But he's been asked to take on more of a role here. Are we getting a review here? I think we might be. Oh, no, we're not. It's just a simple timeout by the Sharks.
2: That's what I thought it was. Okay. Yeah, the coach is calling the troops down, maybe a little yelling, getting them going here, trying to get this thing get another start to the game here after a tough start.
0: Ryan Warsawski doing all of the talking on the Sharks bench to all of the players. Everybody is paying attention intently. Meanwhile, John Cooper on the other side of the ice is doing some talking of his own to his players too, because during a timeout, you want to make sure your team that has the lead keeps up that pressure.
2: Yeah, and the Lightning obviously are a top team in the NHL for a reason, and they showed us so far in the first 5 minutes why.
0: Darren Radish again, his 10th of the season at 4:08. Nikita Kucherov and Gage Gonsalves getting the assists. But that was all Kucherov back behind the net. And again, he mesmerizes people.
2: He is. I mean, that's what he does. And he can make a pass on his forehand or on his backhand just equally as well. So one thing to watch tonight.
0: Well, the timeout is over. And now the Sharks down 2-0, have to go back to work. On the defense there, Dickinson loses on the check to Radish, who's in deep. Throws behind the goal line to Yanni Gourde. He backhands off the boards back to Moser on the point. Moser fed it over Gergensen's. Now Gonsalves looking for it, actually make that Gourde in the slot. But the pass from Radish went off his stick. Pretty good idea, though, by Darren Radish. He does not seem to be afraid to be aggressive from that position on the right D. Back behind the goal line, now work free. Flipped on goal there from a weird angle from Gourde, but that's a good stop by the right-handed catching Askarov. And it's a good way to get things started back the other way, as things were not going well for Askey from the start of this game.
2: Yeah, one thing I will say about the Lightning as well is not only are their players very, very effective, and they work hard. They are worker bees type players. Brandon Point, Kucherov, Cirelli, Hagel, they all work extremely hard. So the Sharks defensemen are going to have their hands full.
0: Face off to the left side of Askarov. Point wins the draw for Tampa. And on the left point, it's pushed there wide of the net by Kucherov. Behind the goal line now, inside the Sharks zone. San Jose gobbles it up, and it's lifted out of the zone there by Orlov. That's a pretty good read by Declan Carlisle to move to the middle of the ice and glove it down to himself. Now here's Kucherov moving back across the line. Little drop pass. Here comes the shot. Scoop save. They're made by Askarov off Max Crozier, who was waiting for that little drop pass from Kucherov that came seemingly out of nowhere. And he just makes plays quickly, and his decision was made probably 5 seconds earlier.
2: Yeah, I saw it from up here. I'm like, he's going to drop this pass. But he's a really, really fun player to watch. His hockey IQ is through the roof, and one of the best players in the NHL.
0: Well, he's got 2 Stanley Cups. He's got a Hart Trophy. He's got 3 Art Ross Trophies, and he's won the Ted Lindsay Trophy twice. So there's not much else he's done. 3-time 40-goal scorer. He's been over 100 points 5 times in his NHL career.
2: He's not a high draft pick, is he? They found him.
0: They found him in round 2,
2: which is
0: 58th overall.
2: That's a hats off to the scouting team right there.
0: What that means is 57 people made a mistake. Joe Pavelski went 205th
2: overall. Yeah, that's another.
0: Dan Boyle was undrafted.
2: I'm interrupting.
0: A lot of mistakes there.
2: A lot of mistakes.
0: Back inside the Tampa zone. Carlisle flicks it ahead. Oliver Bjorkstrand, long pass across the ice. Here comes Nick Paul, the big burly guy, across the line against Dickinson, one-on-one on the right wing. He holds the puck. He dropped it back. Carlisle, the shot saved. There's a rebound in front, and scrambling to try to get it there was Askarov. Couldn't get it, but the Sharks poke it away from the Lightning, just long enough for Askarov to get back to his feet. Tampa keeps the pressure on. Bjorkstrand looking for Carlisle in the slot. Good defensive play there by Delandry to get his stick involved. And the Sharks regain the puck at the near side. And they'll try to get it out. There's Regenda bodied up by the pinch. And Sodal scooping back now. It'll be Iorio who bounces it away from traffic and gets it on the stick of his partner Dickinson. Lightning change on the fly. So this deep pair has time to get out. Moving into forecheck though, Cirelli. And here's the pass over to Iorio. Long feed up to the blue line on the right side. Ryan Reeves back out there for Sharks hockey. Reeves, Ostapchuk, Barkley Goodrow, 2-time cup winner for the Lightning. Throws it back to the point. Gets a return feed now from Ferraro, who just jumped on. And now it's in the corner, left wing side. And it'll be Goodrow that scoops it away there from Ostapchuk. Sends it toward the net, but the puck hit a skate on its way in. So the Lightning pick up and move from right to left. Hagel on the attack. Throws to the left side. Cancel back to Hagel. Score! What a play! Tic-tac-toe for the Lightning. Hagel to Gensel, back to Hagel, and it's 3-0 Lightning.
2: Yeah, I mean, the bad news for the Sharks here is it's been all Tampa. They haven't even, it hasn't even been close. The good news is there's another 13 minutes left in this period and another 2 periods to go, and I think we may see a goalie change right here.
0: I think we are. Here comes Alex Nedeljkovic over the boards. He's putting on the equipment, and with a dejected look to his skating stride, Askarov is making his way off the ice. And as Nedeljkovic puts on the equipment, Askarov comes over with some words of encouragement. Ryan Reeves, a tap to Askarov. And Askey will skate off, and Nedeljkovic will step on. That last goal by Brandon Hagel of the Lightning. For him, that is his 19th goal of the season. And again, Gensel will get the primary assist on that. They made that look easy.
2: They really have, and it hasn't even been close so far. I think, I don't know if it's the 1 o'clock game, because I wasn't a huge fan, but the Sharks are they're off to a late start here. They haven't even gotten going yet.
0: Time of that goal, 6 minutes and 46 seconds. The shot's 8-2 in favor of Tampa when they make the goaltending change. So Alex Nedeljkovic, without a warm-up, is in goal to our left. 3-0 Lightning here in the first period at the Shark Tank. Yanni Gourde's line on the ice for Tampa Bay. They dump it into the left wing corner. There's a big scrum for it. Celebrini out there with his line mates, Eklund and Chernyshaw. Over to the right corner it goes. In forward checking there. The Lightning trying to dig at the puck and work it free. That's Pontus Holmberg who feeds back to the point. The shot there by Radish will be blocked, and the Sharks move it out. 2-on-1 development. Here's Eklund moving in. Into the zone by himself. Shoots one. Stick save made by Vasilevskiy. And he controlled the rebound so perfectly that Celebrini wasn't going to get it. Macklin recovers on the far corner. Feeds it across the ice. But Chernyshov is forced out of the zone there by Radish. And so he walks all the way back to his own blue line. You got to credit the goaltender for controlling that rebound.
2: Absolutely. He's, like I said, he's one of the best in the league. And big body. Knows what he's doing.
0: Speaking of big bodies, there's Chernyshov moving in with a bump there on Moser, but Moser scoots away, backhands to center ice, gloved down there by Orlov, but the Lightning take it back. Chernyshov recovers for the Sharks at the red line. He pokes it forward, trying to get it over to the right side to Wenberg, who just jumped on. The Sharks managed to get it back deep into the Lightning end of the ice with 11:48 to go in this first period. Not going well for San Jose. They're down 3-0 in this game. The big guys come out now for Tampa. Point. Kucherov and Gonsalves. The Sharks now have the Wenberg line out there against them. Tim Liljegren in the neutral zone will backhand into Lightning territory. Time now for the finish of the line change as Dickinson and Iorio step out defensively for San Jose. Big test for them. Nick Paul jumping on now on the left wing side. Bjorkstrand dropped it back. Lightning changing the line too. And so it's Tampa with the puck. Crozier tosses ahead. And here's Nick Paul moving from right to left. He backhands from the center ice area into the Sharks zone. 3-0 Tampa Bay as the Sharks pick up. Graf put himself offside in a scramble for it at the Tampa line, so they blow the play dead. And we get a break in the action. This broadcast is coming to you from SAP Center at San Jose. The score with 11:07 to play in the first. The Lightning 3, the Sharks nothing. This is the San Jose Sharks Audio Network. Join the San Jose Sharks on January 10th at 1 o'clock in the afternoon for First Responders Appreciation Day, presented by Royal Ambulance. Arrive early for the Touch a Truck pregame activation right outside of the Shark Tank, and don't miss the all-arena Zamboni plushie giveaway as the Sharks take on the Dallas Stars. Visit sjsharks.com/tickets. And so yet another afternoon game coming up. I've always said that I don't like them until they're over. When they're over, they're awesome.
2: Yeah. I know. As a player, I didn't like him. You got to get up really early. You have a big meal.
0: No pregame skate. The routine
2: much earlier in the day, and it's it throws you off a little bit. But
0: well, that's not the reason why the Sharks are down 3-0. They're down because the Lightning are on their game. Tampa Bay coming into this contest with 6 straight wins, including a pretty impressive 5-3 victory in Los Angeles on New Year's Day. Right now, back to action. Sharks trying to get their game back. They've got Alex Nedeljkovic now in net to our left after Askarov got the start. Penalty coming up here in a confrontation with Graf and Chernok in the neutral zone. And the Sharks are going to get a power play. Eric Chernok is not going to like this, but he's in the box. And at 9:14 of the first, San Jose can maybe start to get their groove back, Dan Boyle, as they go on the power play.
2: Yeah, this is a huge moment here for the power play. Obviously, the guys haven't even, some of these guys haven't even touched the puck yet. So, with the goalie again with Vasilevskiy, get some screens, get as many shots as you can. Don't look for that pretty pass. And this will be a big goal to get the crowd back into it, get the team back into it, give ourselves a fighting chance here.
0: Face off won by Celebrini. To Celebrini, he shoots one toward the net. Wenberg drew the puck back to Macklin. This puck got deflected wide. 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Cleared back to center ice, the Sharks' Orlov circles back with Celebrini to get it. Macklin gets the puck in the middle, picks up speed, gets to the blue line. That's offside as Eklund jumped in just ahead of the play. Little extra move there.
2: Never a bad play to give it to 71, just kind of Eklund on the right side there. Got in the zone a little too quickly.
0: Well, he's used to Macklin putting on the jets and going to full speed, but looked like Macklin was in delay mode there for a second, trying to survey the scene. Right now, Wennberg poked at the puck. Lost the faceoff, though, as Moser dropped it back, and it's cleared by Radish all the way down. Alex Nedeljkovic in relief, stops the puck, left side of his goal, and the power play starts up for San Jose with Macklin Celebrini moving up the left side. He drops it back to Eklund. Long feed. That was a set play intended there for Wennberg, but a good reaction by Zemgus Girgensons to get his stick on that, read it, and knock it away. Sharks working it anyway. Here's Celebrini. Centering feed for Wennberg. They didn't miss making contact there by much. Behind the goal line. Nice play by Eklund to get allow the puck to go through to Celebrini. Now Macklin exchanges at the near side with Orlov. Sends it back toward the middle. Wanted to set up Toffoli, but it's knocked away. And the puck put all the way down by the Lightning penalty killers. By the way, Tampa Bay has given up 6 power play goals in the last 6 games, so this is a chance for the Sharks to get back in. What's Celebrini going to do with it? Throws to the front of the net! Oh, what a save by Vasilevsky on a one-time shot by Pavel Regenda off a brilliant, brilliant pass by Celebrini, but an even more brilliant save by Vasilevsky.
3: Wow.
0: Here's another chance for Celebrini on the power play. Throwing it over to the middle. Shot toward the net. Stick save rebound. Score! Regenda gets it in front. Pinballs it off the post and gets retribution for that great chance he had earlier. Pavel Regenda gets the Sharks on the board with a power play, and it is 3-1.
2: Well, the power play did what it needed to do, which is get a goal. And, I mean, that was an all-world setup by Matt and Celebrini, and then an all-world stop by Vasilevsky. But then just a couple seconds later, shot from the point, somebody in front of the net, Regenda all by himself, and puts it in off the post.
0: Incredible. Once again, the Sharks got Regenda net front. He is so good at that. The shot came from the point from Liljegren, and Regenda pinballed it off of the post, and Vasilevsky reacted as if to say, I thought I had that angle covered, but apparently he did not.
2: Yeah, Regenda's got that long reach, it seems, and was able to get around Vasilevsky's pads there.
0: So that should be Regenda's third from Liljegren and Celebrini. So Macklin will have a 10-game point scoring streak after that play. Good to see Liljegren making a contribution on the PK as well. It's now San Jose back in the offensive zone looking for it, but there's Dastu back behind his own goal line for Tampa. Charles-Edouard Dastu.
2: That's correct.
0: He is from Rimouski, Quebec. Way far east over there.
2: Yes, sir.
0: Almost in the Gas Bay.
2: Yes, sir.
0: Back behind the goal line in the Shark zone. Kucherov tips it out. Now it's back on the point. Crozier has it. Throws toward the goal. It's a save. Glove stop scooped up by Nedeljkovic. And play is blown dead with 8:27 to go in a pretty exciting first period that disastrously began with 3 straight goals for the Tampa Bay Lightning. But now Pavel Regenda has given the Sharks life with a power play goal, and it's Tampa 3, the Sharks 1. You're listening to the San Jose Sharks Audio Network. The power play comes through for the Sharks to get them back in this game. The score is the Lightning 3, the Sharks 1. At 10:50 of the first period, Pavel Regenda, a second chance after getting robbed by Andrei Vasilevsky, pinballs one off the right post and gets it home. Liljegren and Celebrini assisting, so Macklin Celebrini now has a 10-game point-scoring streak with 7 goals and 13 assists, 20 points in the last 10 games.
2: He's a special player, and we talked about that little turnover. I would tell you one thing. When he has when the players that have the puck on their sticks all the time are going to tend to make a little bit more turnovers, but that was an all-world play he did right there.
0: Off the faceoff, Lightning setting up in the Shark zone. And they send it in deep back behind the goal line. There's Gensel fighting Mukha Madulin for it. Mukha Madulin winning the puck, throwing it up the boards, but a little pinch there by Eric Chernock kept it in. Gave it away there to Mukha Madulin, and he angles it past the defense and gets it out to center. That's a good job by Kyle Hagel to back up his defense, but came all the way back to the blue line behind his D and stopped that puck and reversed it, and now the Lightning go to work. It's Cirelli across the line. 2-on-1 developing. Eklund, a great back check. Intercepts a pass intended for Gensel, and he flings it out to Chernyshov, and here comes San Jose. Down the right wing across the line, Chernyshov dropped it back. Thought that somebody would be there, but nobody was. And the Lightning stopped that Shark scoring thrust and forced San Jose to go back to their own zone to get it. We've had a couple of spectacular moments in this game, some disastrous ones for the Sharks too. But right now it's San Jose on the move, down 3-1, but pushing as hard as they can to get back into this game. Vinny Iorio tosses ahead to Macklin Celebrini. He looks for Reeves down the left wing side, a little too far. No icing on the play. Reeves finishes the check on the defenseman Radish. Another check on Moser. Now it's work free. Intended for Reeves in the slot. He fanned on it. And so the Lightning dodge another bullet. Back in the neutral zone, that fourth line out there for San Jose to get things settled down. Reeves tips a pass by Dickinson from the blue line in deep. Vasilevsky in goal to our right, got behind the goal, flung it around the near boards, but the Sharks kept it in. Now it's Barkley Goodrow, right wing corner, going one-on-one with Moser there, waiting for some help. Gets some from Ostapchuk, who's reaching in. Also Tampa getting two guys back there. That's Bjorkstrand trying to work it free, and he does. And Nick Paul turns. And instead of going forward, he's fed it behind his net, and that gives the Lightning a chance to get things started here. San Jose down 3-1, but here comes Dominic James for Tampa Bay. It across the Sharks' line, tried to dump it toward the net, blocked there by the sticks of Iorio and Dickinson, and the two Sharks defenders go back behind their net. Intercepted, though, taken back. Iorio's pass to the neutral zone was more of a hope play than an actual one as Holmberg stepped in front of that. Now he tips a return feed into the offensive zone and goes to work for the Lightning. Holmberg turns back behind the net, feeds to the corner to Yanni Gourde. Gourde playing center on this line with Holmberg and Girgensen. Sends it back. Now it's on the point, fed off of a skate, out in front of the goal, but it'll be settled by Dickinson, and he backhands out to center ice. Lightning take it back. Here's Gourde down the left and across the Sharks' line. Leap past Girgensen's. Good job by Liljegren to get back defensively on the change, and he just delayed it just enough for the puck to go into Nedeljkovic, and play is blown dead. 5:52 to go, period number one, here at SAP Center at San Jose. Afternoon action, the Lightning 3, the Sharks 1. We'll be back on the San Jose Sharks Audio Network. Welcome back to SAP Center at San Jose. The Sharks are trailing by the score of 3-1. The shots were 8-2 at one point, but right now they're 10-7 in favor of Tampa instead of 8-2. So the Sharks have had a nice push back ever since Yaroslav Askarov got the mercy pull, and into the net came Alex Nedeljkovic. He's in goal to our left. Sharks have a goal there from Pavel Regenda on the power play. And they're trying to get back into this game. But the Lightning are a persistent lot. It's off the faceoff. San Jose wins in their own zone. Headman there by Liljegren. Colin Graf moves down the right wing, holds the puck, gets some help, dumps it in deep to the corner. And it's Wenberg behind the goal line, grabbing the bouncing puck, but arriving on the scene was Radish to check it away. Boy, that's just relentless pursuit by the Lightning. And how about Moser getting it back and skating it out? Lead pass now on the right wing side, moving to the Sharks' line. Tampa had the chance, but Gage Gonsalves knocked off the play. So the Lightning resume in the neutral zone. And Moser dumps it in deep into Nedeljkovic. Pretty good with the puck, throws it off near side. And unfortunately, Liljegren couldn't clear it out. There's Kucherov coming back in. One-on-one with Liljegren. Liljegren finished the check. Gonsalves behind the net, loses on the check to Wenberg. And Wenberg moved it up the left wing side, but that's Point keeping it in. Now it's fed out toward the slot. Graf intercepts. That was a pass intended for Gonsalves. Instead, Graf feeds it ahead. Grabbing it on the left wing side is Delandria. And he shoots one in, and the Sharks make the quick line change as the combination now a little bit changed up, and you'd expect that with the team down 3-1. Right now we've got Skinner on the ice here along with Goodrow and Ostapchuk. So no Ryan Reeves at the moment. Interesting. On the point, it's Chernok shooting it, deflected, save made right in front of the net. That's a great job by Gensel to cause net front presence, and got a little chop there from Nedeljkovic after the whistle, but Nedeljkovic made that stop.
2: Yeah, there's a reason he's got as many points as he does. Go put yourself in front of the net, screen the goal, and get a rebound. But the Lightning, I will say this, I've talked about their offense a lot. They're very responsible on the defensive side. Their top forward covers up the D. They're able to put pressure and not allow the Sharks too much time to make plays.
0: Now that's the goal of John Cooper's team, and you can expect the same will be true of Team Canada in the Olympics coming up in February when he coaches that club. Sent toward the net by the Lightning. Dastu throws it toward the goal, but it's blocked. Chernyshov couldn't get around Dastu's check, and it does pop back to the Tampa zone. No icing on the play, but Chernok and Dastu able to send it forward. Cirelli couldn't clear it out. Good defense there by Celebrini to steal it. But he throws it across the ice to an open spot. Nobody really there for San Jose. So the Lightning have time to pick it up and move it out. They give it away as a long pass up the right wing side. It's a little bit too far for Gensel. Sharks get it around the boards barely. Cirelli missed it. Here's Chernyshov moving left to right. Looks for Eklund. Took it off his skate into the corner. Work free. Sharks changing players. And Dickinson coming out on the change will stop it in the neutral zone for the Sharks. A little bit discombobulated right now for San Jose. They're not getting the opportunities, and they're not as connected as they need to be, as the Lightning seem fully connected. They're up 3-1. 3.5 to go, period number one. Celebrini, stick handles, lead pass for Regenda, just coming on the change across the line. Nice keep in there by Dickinson. Now it's Regenda in the corner. Digs it free. Throws it toward the slot. Nobody really there as Gergensen's knocked it aside for Tampa. And we pick back up now by the Lightning's Radish. Sends the long pass to Holmberg, and the Lightning are out to the Sharks' line. Holmberg give and go with Gourde. On the return feed, he couldn't quite control the puck, and it kind of went off his stick into the goaltender, Nedeljkovic. And Holmberg mad at himself on that play. Yeah. He understood the opportunity he had to get a goal and move to the net, but he smacks his stick against the boards in frustration as we get the whistle.
2: Yeah, he lost the puck there, and that almost almost snuck by. I was got a little close, a little too close for comfort there.
0: Well, after this game, the San Jose Sharks will continue their pursuit of the season. They'll begin the second half of the year. That'll be against Columbus on Tuesday. We're on the air at 6:30 as we return to nighttime action. First of a back-to-back set of games that will conclude in Los Angeles. Our only visit to Los Angeles this year. In a back-to-back situation. Good to see Ryan Reeves back on the ice. Lead pass, he had Ostapchuk breaking in by himself. And that's a fabulous defensive play by Tampa Bay to knock that one aside. Neutral zone play. That was Oliver Bjorkstrand.
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2: Now, Braden Point's already extended his goal-scoring streak to three straight games and his point streak to five straight by scoring the first goal of the game. He's out there to take the face-off against Alex Wenberg of the Sharks. And Point wins the draw. Kucherov pokes it back. Chernock at the point. Moves down the right side into the corner. Checked by Graf. The big 230-pounder is able to work it free for Tampa Bay. Point behind the net, though. Nice pursuit by Alex Wenberg to get in the way. Tie up his stick. And after a fashion, at least, the Sharks able to push it out of the zone. It's a race for the puck, but Point is a really good back checker. Gets back to control for the Lightning. Tampa at their own blue line starts up. Minute 49 to go in the first period. 3-1 Lightning. Down the left side, Point gets it to Kucherov. He waits. He throws to the slot. One-time shot right on net by Gonsalves. That's a nice save by Nedeljkovic as he drops down. And again, Kucherov just mesmerizing everybody with some brilliant execution.
1: Yeah, I mean, he's coming down the left side, and you can see from up top. I mean, it's much harder when you're at ice level, but from up top, you could see somebody was opening up in the slot, and Kucherov saw him 2 seconds before he made that play.
2: So the faceoff will come up to the left side of Alex Nedeljkovic, who entered the game at 6:46 of the first period after the Lightning took a 3-0 lead. Off the draw, scrambled in front of the Sharks' net. Sharks poke to the far side, and they chip it out to center ice. There's Radish back there with Moser to control. Put it off a stick. Celebrini falling down as he tried to reach it. Coming back the other way is Brandon Hagel for Tampa. He puts on the brakes, just waits for some help. Then he lifts the stick of Celebrini. The puck gets back to the point man, and here's Moser getting it from Radish, and he shoots one wide of the net. Celebrini a little frustrated. Goes behind the goal line and hammers Gensel. That causes a turnover. The Sharks able to poke it out to center ice. Here's Celebrini getting it, making the move one-on-one across the line. Little toe drag and a shot. Nice low pad save by Vasilevsky. Celebrini knocked down at the near side there by Moser as they push and shove. Fans reacting to that at the near side. Penalty coming up to the Lightning. It looks like Celebrini is ready to do a little more than wrestle. And Eklund is in there, too, against J.J. Moser. And Hagel jumps in. We got a little scrum over there inside the Lightning zone, but the penalty is indeed coming up. We're in the final minute, two of the first period, 19:03. And let's get the call.
3: Tampa Bay to the 90. 2 minutes for roughing.
2: Roughing on Moser. And so that's going to be a power play chance for the Sharks. Dan Boyle, as I said, the Lightning penalty killing has been struggling a little bit lately. The Sharks have a power play goal already. What an opportunity they've got here in the last minute of the first period.
1: This is a great opportunity to salvage a period that obviously started terribly for the Sharks. You come out of this period down one goal instead of three. I think you come out of there feeling pretty good about yourself after such a tough start.
2: Who do the coaches send out? They send out Wenberg to take the faceoff. Eklund, Toffoli, Celebrini, and Orlov. Nick Paul takes the draw for Tampa and doesn't win it. Toffoli chipped it back, trying to get it to the point, but Paul intercepted it, and he skates out for the shorthanded Lightning. He carries it up to the Sharks line and softly dumps it in. Celebrini back to get it behind his goal line. 40 seconds left in this first period, and the Sharks start to move it forward. Eklund now to Celebrini. Celebrini skates out, moves to his right, up to the blue line, backhands in deep. And Vasilevsky will leave it for Chernock there. He's met by the forecheck of Eklund. The puck skips free, and it winds up getting deflected over the top of the short glass far side and out of action. So a souvenir for a lucky fan who's wearing a Celebrini jersey.
1: Yep. 27 and a half seconds here. Would love to see a one draw and a shot at the net, crash and bang, and see if we can get out of this period with a 3-2 deficit.
2: Faceoff dropped. Another face-off win for the Lightning. Maybe not, though. Nice job by Toffoli to steal that. Flings it around the boards. Orlov cross-ice. Celebrini's got it on the right point. Back now to Orlov. Orlov down to the right boards. Wenberg in the corner has it. 14 seconds left in the period as Wenberg moves it back behind the Lightning goal. Still stick handling. Gives to Celebrini. Now to Orlov. Up top. Feeds it over to the left circle. Eklund cross-ice. Celebrini shoots. Save made by Vasilevsky. And that'll basically do it for the period. Maybe one more chance. Oh, Orlov fell down.

0: down as he tried to reach that puck. Otherwise, it might have been one more opportunity toward the net. But at the end of one, the score is 3-1, Lightning over the San Jose Sharks. But San Jose will try to use the momentum to carry it over into the second period as they have 1:04 of power play time. That's the only way they've scored so far in this game. Pavel Regenda, his third of the season from Liljegren and Celebrini at 10:50, got the Sharks on the board. That was after the Lightning had goals from Brayden Point, Darren Radish, and Brandon Hagel to make it at that time 3-0. Got that? Shots on goal 14-8 in favor of Tampa Bay. At the end of one, it's the Lightning 3 and the Sharks 1. Stand by. We got more coming up on the San Jose Sharks Audio Network. At the end of the first period here at SAP Center at San Jose, it is a 3-1 Tampa Bay Lightning lead over the San Jose Sharks. Joining us from the Sharks dressing room is defenseman Tim Liljegren, who gets back into action after sitting out the last five games by being banged up. First of all, Tim, let's talk about the start of the game. Things did not go very well. I thought that one of the most important keys to today's game has got to be patience, the way that the Lightning pursue. Did you manage to feel that you got your groove back here at the end of the period?
1: Yeah, I think we got a little bit better as the game went on, but obviously not the start we wanted. But we just have to try and work us back into the game here. Two periods left, so lots of hockey.
0: You had a front row seat to the chance that Regenda had on that great play by Celebrini before he actually scored the goal. Talk about that first, but then talk about just staying with it and creating the play that you did to get the goal that you got.
1: It was just got a pass from Mac, didn't have a lot of time, so just try to get it to the net, and Reggie made a nice play in front and scored, so it was good.
0: What's the story with the way your season has felt? You've had moments when you've been playing great hockey, then you get injured, you have to stay out for a while. How do you stay positive?
1: Just focus on next play, next game. It's fun to be back, so trying to do my best here to help team win.
0: Well, we know you're doing that. How is it to play with Dmitry Orlov? He's a nice presence on that blue line.
1: Yeah, no, for sure. I obviously played some with him this year, so good to be back.
0: Okay, so you start the second period on the power play. A couple of things you can tell us that you want to work on to get better, to get back in this game.
1: I think just have a little bit more patience with the puck and obviously shoot some more pucks and win puck battles, I think, is a good one. So I think that's the keys.
0: Go get it. That's great advice, Tim. Thanks a lot for joining us.
1: All right, thank you.
0: That's Timothy Liljegren of the San Jose Sharks joining us between periods 1 and 2. The San Jose Sharks are trailing by the score of 3-1, but they've got the power play to start the second period, and the Lightning penalty kill has kind of struggled of late, giving up 7 power play goals in the last 6-plus games, including 1 so far today. We'll see if that plays out as a big storyline in the second period and as the game goes on. But right now, we'll go back to our studios for these timeout messages on the San Jose Sharks Audio Network. Underway with a faceoff at center ice, and the Sharks immediately get the puck, move up to the Tampa blue line, and go offside. And so they now have a little less than a minute of power play time as J.J. Moser goes to the box to finish out his roughing call that was issued in 1903 of period number 1. 3-1 Lightning off the faceoff. Lightning pick up, and Hagel tips it back into his own zone. Cleared all the way down by Eric Chernak. And the Sharks back to retreat. They've got 45 seconds to make some hay out of this power play as Dmitry Orlov swings it over to Macklin Celebrini, and he starts to maneuver. A headman feed for Eklund, racing down the left wing, walks across the blue line. He's checked, throws it around the boards. Toffoli let it go. Celebrini feeds it over to Orlov. Tried to slip to the bumper man. Nice play by Hagel to get his skate on that, and the Sharks have to go back to center to get it. Eklund, little back pass as he gets the zone entry to Toffoli. Moving in, dropped it off to Celebrini, right wing half boards. Hit exchange with Orlov, moves down low. Here's Eklund with it, throws to the front of the net, knocked aside. Kept in by Orlov. 10 seconds on the power play. Can the Sharks get it to the middle? They do. Eklund back to Celebrini, down low. Walking out of the corner. A centering attempt by Wenberg is blocked and cleared. And it's all the way down. That'll be it for the penalty. And Moser is back on the ice. It was one of those plays there by Wenberg. He tried to pass it. I thought maybe he should have walked in front and shot.
2: I think so. I think Chernak gave him the lane to take it to the net and had a good stick to cut off that pass. So maybe that's one of those where Wenberg should just take it to the net and see what happens.
0: Penalty coming up as Brayden Point taken down, moving up to the Sharks' blue line. Pavel Regenda coming over to the referee and saying, what is that call all about? But They're saying that it is going to be a penalty against the man who has the Sharks' goal. Regenda getting a two-minute tripping call at 1:21 of period number two. And so the Lightning power play will step on the ice for the first time. One of our keys, Dan Boyle, is patience. They're going to have to be very patient here as the Lightning can throw the puck around with a great deal of authority. And they have scored two power play goals on this road trip, 40% total.
2: Yeah, with Kucherov, man, it's going to be... He's one of those players you just kind of you get mesmerized by what he's doing, and all of a sudden it's in the back of your net.
0: Now the Lightning start out with Point centering Kucherov and Gensel, and also back on the points here for the Lightning, Darren Radish is out there alongside Oliver Bjorkstrand. They're trying to get Bjorkstrand going. He hasn't been producing offensively lately. No goals in his last four games, but he always seems to play well against the Sharks, so maybe that's the thinking. Off the draw. Gensel poked it out toward the net, but it's wide. There, the Sharks win a battle far side of the ice. Good job by Colin Graf to chip it around the reach of Bjorkstrand and get it back down the ice. Medley against Regenda. 2 minutes for tripping at 1:21 of the second. Lightning 3, San Jose 1. Here comes Braden Point leading the attack to the Sharks line. Got it to Kucherov trying to whirl his way through traffic. Lost the puck for a second. And the Sharks' Liljegren able to clear it back out. So San Jose's PK defense includes Liljegren alongside Mario Ferraro. Graf and Wenberger up front. Here's Point on the attack. Dropped it back. Kucherov crossed the line back for Point. Slides it over to the left wing half boards in the Shark zone. And there's Bjorkstrand with it. Watched by Graf, but he tosses back to the Point. Radish cross ice near side. Kucherov centering feed off of Point, and it deflected wide. Ferraro just settles the rebound down. He's going to kill the clock along the boards. Why not? Let the clock continue to tick on this penalty. Minute four to go on the call against the Sharks. Regenda, it's still loose back behind the net as they scrum for it in the Sharks zone. And San Jose's totally content to let the clock tick here. Tampa Bay trying mightily to work it loose. Finally, it'll be picked back up by Gensel, and he swings to the Point. Radish moves to his right. Sends near side. There's Kucherov. Oh, so dangerous. Holds the puck. Throws it across. Nice block by Ferraro. Deflected that wide, but Kucherov reached it behind the net and centered. Nobody home. Held in by Radish on the Point. Ian Kucherov, shoot, score! Radish fired the puck. That got tipped down low. And up top, I think Brayden Point's going to get credit for this, but Radish and Kucherov playing catch with it. That's a costly power play going against, as it is 4-1 Tampa.
2: Yeah, they were in the zone the whole time, sustained pressure. Had a couple looks at it, and just a one-timer from the Point, nothing too... I think Brandon Point got a stick on it as well. From a high slot there, a high tip.
0: He was right in the middle of the hash marks, and Kucherov again just so good at taking his time, making the play. And, you know, Radish and Kucherov exchanging passes. Radish kind of released and went to the middle of the ice. I think that Point deflected it. It might have gone off of the defense, but I think it was Point. We'll see what they call it here in just a second. Well, face off at center ice. Goal at 2:49. Of this second period. So the Lightning striking early again for a second consecutive frame. They scored 2:36 into the game when Point scored his 10th. Now we'll wait for the official word on that fourth goal. Long change period for the Sharks. San Jose trying to get control in the neutral zone. They've got Celebrini's line back out there with Chernyshov and with Eklund. He's dumped in by the Sharks. Vasilevsky in goal to our left. Just throws it off to his left side, and the defense able to chip it out. Jurgensen's at the Sharks' line trying to make the play there. Throws it away from traffic, and Sharks pick up, but they can't get it ahead. The Lightning just close off the lane so well. Right now, Eklund providing some problems for Jurgensen's. As Eklund combines there with Iorio to chip it back down the ice surface. And Tampa's got it with a 4-1 lead. 16:15 to go in period number two. They're still giving credit to the goal to Radish, so apparently it might have gone off a Sharks defense, but it did tip upward.
2: Yeah,
0: and again, a good shot by Radish at 2:49 of this second period. Get a stoppage of play here as the puck is deflected out, so they will drop it, looks like, inside the Tampa Bay zone with 16:10 left on the clock. Official word on the goal, Radish's 11th from Kucherov and Bjorkstrand. So Kucherov's got three assists, that's all.
2: That's it. Not even 4 minutes into the second period.
0: And Bjorkstrand getting on the scorebook sheet because, again, he had no points at all in his previous two games, but no goals in his last four. He's a guy that's been getting fourth line time lately for John Cooper's team, but they're trying to get him back into the swing of things here. Same thing with Nick Paul. He's just coming back from injury. He's missed most of the first part of the season. Now they score again off the faceoff. How did that get wide open in front? Yanni Gourde? No, that's not who's out there.
2: James.
0: Dominic James, the fourth line center, somehow getting the puck on his stick. It was poked forward. The Sharks lost control of it. It went off the skate of Bjorkstrand, and Dominic James, all by himself, had plenty of time to stick handle to the backhand and get it past Nedeljkovic to make it 5-1 Tampa Bay.
2: Yeah, that's where when you lose the puck, when you lose the draw, everyone's got an assignment. Everyone's got a player, and I think the guys went to sleep there because he should not be all by himself in front of him, in front of the net like that.
0: Time of the goal, Dan, 3 minutes 55 seconds as Dominic James, who played his college hockey at the University of Minnesota Duluth, is going to get credit for his third goal in the NHL this year. The puck went off of Oliver Bjorkstrand, so he's probably going to get maybe the easiest assist of his National Hockey League career. As he never really handled the puck, but it did go off of him. So we'll see if they award that. Meantime, Sharks dump it down the ice. No icing on the play. It's behind the Tampa Bay goal line. There's Dastu with it. Loses the puck, recovers the puck, sends behind the goal line. Hit by Barkley Goodrow there against the defenseman Crozier. That caused a turnover. And here's Toffoli walking down the wing on the right side. Got the shot away wide. He's going to get it off to the right. Now taking a puck near side. Centering attempt by Barkley Goodrow. That was underneath the goaltender, but the Sharks couldn't bang it home. Lightning can't clear it either. As the fans looking for something to cheer about, they had it there with Barkley Goodrow getting an opportunity to try to sneak it through. But here's Bjorkstrand moving back to the Sharks line. Rips the shot from just inside the blue line. Might have gone wide, but goaltender Nedeljkovic said, you know what, I'm going to grab onto this and just get a stoppage.
2: Yeah, four goals down. Obviously, that was a really, really good attempt in front of the net by Goodrow there. Got the fans excited for a second. I think you just, cliche, but you start to get one, get it to 5-2, and then you see what happens.
0: Yeah, Barkley was trying to tuck it in there, and he got it in the middle of the goal crease. It looked like Dominic James got a piece of it, kept it out of the net. So, here we go. Off the faceoff. Ferraro against Hagel battling it out in the Sharks' end. Hagel got it back to the point. Chernock sends back to the right corner. Near side feed. Hagel shoots. Blocked in front. That's a good job by Alex Wenberg to block the shot, steal it, and skate out with it. Sharks moving right to left in the second period. Iorio gets the feed from Wenberg and shoots one in. It goes to the right boards. And Sorelli knocked down by Iorio's pinch. Now it's Wenberg to the point. Ferraro the shot. Tipped by Graf in front. Went wide. Rebound kept in Wenberg. Hands off. Far side. Toffoli the shot. Blocked by Chernock in front of the net. He's checked by Wenberg, but he shovels one forward. Through the reach of Hagel, back to the Sharks' line it goes. And Mario Ferraro back to control it, banked it off the left boards, and it goes back down the ice. Interesting shift there. We had Ferraro and Iorio out there as a deep pair, so no Sam Dickinson in that particular situation. We'll keep our eye on that. As Doug Huda, the Sharks' assistant coach, deciding who to put out there defensively. Sometimes, as the puck goes out of play here, sometimes it's just because of the rotation. Sometimes it's for other reasons.
2: Shake things
0: as
2: up.
0: It were.
2: Yeah, I mean, Sharks defense, not known to be an overall offensive group, are going to have to jump in the play here. Tampa's very good coming back, so we're going to need our fourth guy jumping in the rush.
0: Well, and here we go. Dickinson now is on the ice with Timothy Liljegren. So obviously things have changed around completely. The only guys missing from that are Orloff and Mukko Madulin. Maybe they're going to be together now. Celebrini loses the faceoff in the offensive zone to Brayden Point. Wild, I should say, the Lightning with a 5-1 lead. And San Jose back to control it at their own blue line. They feed it ahead. Chernyshov was looking for Eklund, but Moser lifted his stick and did not allow him to make the play. Getting it back, Dickinson. Got it to Celebrini. Loses on the check, recovers it. Put it through the skates of Chernyshov, and Brayden Point back to get it. And the Lightning have puck control. This is their top line. Point. Kucherov to Point. Here's Point to center. Veering to his left. Across the line. Cuts to the boards. Throws it back to the Point men. Here's a shot by Radish. Blocked by Chernyshov. Loose puck. Kucherov really hustling to it. Kicked it free. But Celebrini got back to make the defensive play. And he just lifts one out of the zone for the Sharks. 13:20 to go. Period number two. It is the Lightning 5 and the Sharks 1. San Jose had some life with that power play goal late in the first. But then, after they failed on the man advantage to start the second, Tampa Bay scored a power play goal of their own when Darren Radish got credit for it from Kucherov and Bjorkstrand at 2:49. And then, at 3:55, Dominic James made it a 5-1 lead with his third of the season. That was off a weird faceoff play that bounced away from Oliver Bjorkstrand, who got, as I said, one of the easiest assists he's ever had. Back behind the goal line now, Lightning zone. Tampa Bay just pushes it out at center, stopped by Dellandrea. Dropped it back for the D. Ferraro and Orloff out together. Orloff lead pass down the left. Here's Dellandrea holding the puck, crosses the line. Tried the shot, blocked by the D. Rebound poked through the crease and wide of the net. Skinner back there to try to get it. Regenda grinding it out. Now it's Dellandrea in the corner. Dellandrea, Regenda, and Skinner trying to get control of the play here. But Yanni Gourde wins it for Tampa. And the veteran throws behind his net. It'll be lifted out by Declan Carlisle, the defenseman, all the way to the Sharks' line. Weird bounce. Orloff lost it. Paul steals it. Tries to center in front for a wide-open Yanni Gourde, but diving down, blocking that play was Mario Ferraro. That might very well have saved a goal right there. Loose on the far boards and the Sharks end. San Jose having trouble clearing it. Held in by Dastu for a second, but it hit traffic and knocked away. Little hit on Gourde there by Ryan Reeves. Puck comes all the way back to the Lightning line. Tampa Bay's Crozier sends it ahead, but a pass intercepted by a back-checking Ostapchuk. And now the Sharks are going to get called for a hand pass in the neutral zone, which is probably just as well because there wasn't much going on the play. And we get a stoppage with 11:43 to go in the second. The score at SAP Center at San Jose is the Lightning 5 and the Sharks 1. This is the San Jose Sharks Audio Network. Lightning 5, Sharks 1, 11:43 to go in period number 2. One of the interesting notes is that Tampa Bay defenseman Darren Radish has 2 goals, his 10th and 11th of the season. It is his third career 2-goal game. He has never scored a hat trick, and he was also not drafted. Now, how about this? The only hat tricks in the last 30 years by undrafted defensemen include Marc-Andre Bergeron of the Edmonton Oilers, Dylan Coghlan of the Vegas Golden Knights, and Dan Boyle of the Tampa Bay Lightning back in 2006.
2: I remember that one well against my old goalie, Henrik Lundqvist.
0: Against the Rangers, huh?
2: Against the Rangers, yeah.
0: Wow. Against the Hall of Famer.
2: Yes, sir.
0: Nice work.
2: Thank you.
0: Right here, the Sharks will do anything in their power to ensure that Radish does not get that third goal. But right now, they're down 5-1. They got bigger problems in the offensive zone. San Jose trying to get it. Chernyshov loses on the check, but gets it back. Celebrini picks up his pass, turns with the puck back now, and Iorio shoots a high one. I'm not sure if Vasilevsky knew where that was going, but it ended up going high over the top and off the glass. Led out to Hagel by Tampa Bay. Back to get it. Chernyshov. Covering up for his defenseman there very well. He throws it behind his own net for the Sharks. And San Jose starts the attack as the Lightning change on the fly. Dickinson, Celebrini. Made the move at the blue line. Tries to just dump it into the territory, and he did. Eklund, who was offside earlier, bumps his man far side. Good hit on Girgensons. That caused a turnover. Celebrini gets it back. Walks into the zone. Throws it across the ice for Eklund, broken up by Moser. And here come the Lightning. Up the middle of the ice, they skate in across the Sharks' line. Girgensons, left wing side with Gourde. Got a man in front now. Trying to stick handle with the puck. There's Yanni Gourde with it. Throws it behind the goal line. That's Pontus Holmberg at the near side trying to get it. But he couldn't get control, and the Sharks break out. They've got a 2-on-1. It's Skinner moving in. Shooting it. Save. Rebound. Score! Timothy Liljegren trailing the play. Gets credit for the goal. It was a 2-on-1. In front of the net was Regenda, but Skinner was going to shoot that one all the way. It went off of the goaltender, Vasilevsky, and Liljegren very alertly jumped up into the play. The puck just sat there for him, and he knocked it in to make the score. Lightning 5 and the Sharks 2.
2: Yeah, that's what we just talked about, getting the D-man involved in the rush. It was a 2-on-1, and we call that a shut off the pass, by Skinner. I don't think he was trying to score there. I think he was trying to create a rebound, which he did, and that was executed to perfection. But yeah, the D-men are going to have to get involved in order for the Sharks to chip in at this lead.
0: Pretty close play for Regenda, too. He almost got the rebound of that shot, which was, I think, the original intention. But good on Liljegren to jump up into that play. And so Tim Liljegren back in the lineup has a goal and an assist. By the way, that's Liljegren's first goal this season. So that's a big moment for him. Skinner will get the primary assist. And now it's a 5-2 game. Back to action. Gonsalves moved into the Sharks zone for Tampa, but he's checked away there by Toffoli. And the Sharks break back to the Tampa line. Can't get zone entry. And so the Lightning will try to take over, but a good defensive play there by Wenberg keeps it in San Jose's control. Instead, as he's checked by Point, Wenberg dumped it in deep. It winds up going back behind the goal line. Little race for the puck. Pretty soft pick right there by the defenseman Crozier on Graffa, who's trying to get to the puck. No penalty will be called. And the Lightning managed to get it out. Those are the kinds of things you got to get away with.
2: Yes, absolutely.
0: Sent down the ice by the Sharks. No icing on the play, so Tampa Bay will be able to clear. Macklin Celebrini is getting the second assist on that goal. So he now has a couple of helpers in this game as well. 5-2 the score. Lightning with the lead. 9:06 to play. Second period. A lot of time left in this one, folks. So it should be interesting the rest of the way. Orlov pitches in for the point to keep it in play. It was against Bjorkstrand. Cleared back out, though, around him by the Lightning. And so regaining the puck now. Barkley Goodrow shoots it in for the Sharks. Reeves and Ostapchuk going to forecheck. There's Goodrow going in for the hit. That causes a turnover, and Reeves had it, but he fanned the puck. And it was turned aside by Vasilevskiy. That was a good opportunity for Ryan Reeves to get yet another goal. But this time, the puck was kind of turning on him as it arrived.
2: Yeah.
0: Picked back up by the Sharks. Offensive zone on the rebound of that play. Iorio loses on the stick check, so Reeves is back at center to recover. And he goes over to Orlov now. Back over to Iorio. Moves across the line. Iorio in deep, walking into the corner. Angle shot up high off the side of the net. Iorio gets his own pass off the net. Stops it at the near side now. He continues to stick handle with it. He tried to hand it off there to Goodrow, but he's going to have to take it himself in the left corner. Quite a shift for Iorio there in the offensive zone. As he does his best Dan Boyle.
2: I was going to say, it looks like a 22 I know.
0: He did. He's been improving every single game for the Sharks, and he's showing the reason why Mike Greer elected to exercise his option on that waiver claim from the Washington Capitals to add to the depth that the Sharks have on D, especially among right-handed shooting defensemen. Iorio is still out there. He sends it ahead for Eklund off of his stick. Eklund's trying to reach for it along with Chernyshov. Can't get it. And getting it back, Hagel now for the Lightning. He'll skate it back the other way. From the red line, dumps into the right corner. Dickinson back to get it. Eludes the check of Hagel. Whips it around the boards. Intercepted at the slot. Gensel the drive from the high slot. Good stop there by Nedeljkovic. And he hangs on. We've got a break in the action with 7:22 to go in the second period. This broadcast is coming to you from SAP Center at San Jose. The score, the Lightning 5, the Sharks 2 on the San Jose Sharks Audio Network. Well, we've had a change on the second Sharks goal. Apparently, Pavel Regenda did get his stick or skate on it on its way in from Tim Liljegren. So take an assist away from Macklin Celebrini on the play. Official word of the goal at 9:52 of the second is Regenda's second goal of the game. Fourth of the season from Liljegren and from Skinner. So Liljegren's goal of drought remains at 48 games. That would have been his first of the year. But Sharks don't care. They make it 5-2, and they get some back into the spirit of things here.
2: Yeah, and again, like I said, the defensemen are going to have to jump in the play, get involved, because the Tampa Bay Lightning defense so far tonight, or today, I should say, has been pretty stingy.
0: Off the faceoff in the Sharks zone. Liljegren back to get it. Swings it up the boards. Eklund skating across the rink, hustling to it. Puts to the middle of the ice. Here comes Celebrini. 2-on-2. He bobbles the puck for a second. Recovers it. Gains the zone on the left wing. Backhands down. And again skating off the ice. Eklund got it. Celebrini hammered by Moser. Open ice. And there's Eklund coming right back at Moser. And they're going to fight. Moser went after Eklund. Celebrini a second time in this game. Got a roughing penalty in the first period. And now Eklund is going after Moser for going after Celebrini again. And they get separated by the linesman, but the fans here at the Shark Tank are going to really appreciate what William Eklund is doing, and I think the guys on the Sharks bench are too.
2: Yeah, Eklund, probably our smallest player, at a generous 5'11", 181, getting involved after seeing his teammate. I mean, Celebrini got rocked there, but I think everybody's fine, everybody's okay. Good to stick up for his teammate right there.
0: Eklund and Moser getting the penalties at 13 minutes and 7 seconds. Eklund gets roughing. Moser gets roughing, and we've got 4-on-4 for the next 2 minutes. Fans did not like the way that Moser hammered Celebrini on the play, but you know what? You know, that's hockey.
2: Yeah, I was going to say, I mean, you never want to see a star. Yeah, it's a good hit, and it's part of the game, and Celebrini is a tough kid, and he's on the bench. He's fine. It was a good hockey hit.
0: So at 13:07 of the second, we've got a 4-on-4 skating situation. The Sharks have not scored 4-on-4, and they haven't given up one either all season long. The Lightning have one goal 4-on-4, and they've allowed 3. So let's see if that string can continue. Pavel Regenda has 2 goals for the Sharks. San Jose down 5-2 off the draw. Radish in the Sharks zone. They've got it. Oh, wait a second. They're giving an extra penalty on Eklund, so it's a power play for the Lightning. Tampa Bay setting up. Kucherov near side has it. We'll get to that in a second on the official call. Kucherov sends it across the ice, but it's off a skate, and it's cleared out. So Eklund got a double minor. Moser got one, and Eklund got two penalties. Here comes Point. Sends it ahead. Kucherov to the Sharks line to Point. Racing in, throwing it to the front. What a save! No, yes, a stop. I can't believe he stopped that. For a second, I thought it might have crossed the line, but it did not. Good stop there by the Sharks' Nedeljkovic.
2: That was a great give and go by Kucherov and Point right there.
0: Yeah, Braden Point thought he had another goal, but not this time. Here's Point rushing to center across the blue line for Tampa. Puts on the brakes, goes back to Bjorkstrand, cross ice in the right circle. Kucherov shoots, score! Kucherov getting yet another point to make it 6-2 Lightning. So Kucherov has a goal. And he's got three assists.
2: Not only is he a very accurate passer, he's got a heck of a snapshot. Just picks his corner on the far side. And yeah, another four-goal deficit. It's going to be tough.
0: Now Kucherov gets credit for this goal. He's won the Art Ross Trophy three times already. This is goal number 20 on the season for Kucherov. So for Nikita Kucherov of the Lightning, he hits the 20-goal mark yet again. Of course, that's no big deal for him. He scored 40 goals three times. Eight times he's hit 30 goals. He'll do that again this year.
2: Yeah, he's a very special player.
0: So number 20 for Kucherov. We'll get the assist in just a second, but that makes the score 6-2 Lightning. This game is shaping up just like the one in Tampa last year, where the Sharks got blown out by the Lightning 8-1. But they won here 2-1. Right now the Sharks in the second period go back to work again. Ostapchuk putting the hit on his man. Knocked free by Tampa Bay. And Chernock's behind his own goal line for the Lightning. Exchanges with Dastu. Going forward to Paul. With a hit there by Ryan Reeves to dig it free. And now another big bump behind the net. Ostapchuk with a hit on Dastu, and it's cleared back out by Tampa Bay. That line's at the end of their shift. Something tells me if they get out in the beginning of their shift and do a couple of those hits, they'll get involved in something more.
2: Yeah, you're down four goals here. I'm not sure we're going to come back and win the game, but you want to have, you know, the respect of each other and show some pride, and you're at home, and get in some good habits and finish hard and see where you land at the end of the game.
0: Now the Lightning have won six straight games, and in all seven games, including this one, as they go offside at the Sharks line, they have scored four goals or more, which is just incredible to think about.
2: They're top six. Not only are they talented, but they all work hard, and they're all two-way players, very smart, and they look out for each other. They're in the right place, and I've been very impressed with their road game today.
0: With 4:44 to go in the second period, we've got a break in the action. The score is the Lightning 6, the Sharks 2. This is the San Jose Sharks Audio Network. Well, J.J. Moser is getting a lot of attention here from Barkley Goodrow as he stepped onto the ice after his penalty expired. A power play goal by Nikita Kucherov, his 20th goal of the season, his fourth point of the night, goal and three assists from Bjorkstrand and Point. But the Sharks making a point there with Barkley Goodrow leaning into Moser and saying, let's go, and off the faceoff, Ostapchuk challenges Moser. Moser says no. Now it's Reeves hammering Moser into the boards. Reeves is going after Moser. Moser is pushing back. Now we've got a scrum on the far side of the ice. Ostapchuk is in there also. And we've got a major harmonic convergence over to the right of the Sharks benches. Everybody involved. All of the players on the ice scrumming, battling it out. The Sharks showing their displeasure at Moser after going after Macklin Celebrini two times in this game. First, William Eklund took him on. He's still in the penalty box. And now the entire Sharks team on the ice seems to be paying lots of attention to Moser after he came out of the penalty box for Tampa. Cirelli is being separated from Reeves and Moser. Now they're going after Moser again. Iorio is out there. Ostapchuk looks like he's ready to fight with somebody in the far side. Uh-oh. We've got Iorio pulling a man off of Ostapchuk. That would have been a third man in. That's Hagel, I think, over there with Ostapchuk. Down they go. Ferraro in front of the Tampa Bay net. Looks like he is going to start to battle it out. But he is wrestled onto the ice by one of the members of the Lightning, who I can't tell who it is from this angle. That's actually Big Chernock there against Ferraro. That's a size mismatch. Chernock, 230 pounds, just sort of leaned on Ferraro and knocked him over. Meanwhile, Ryan Reeves and Moser are still being separated. Ryan Reeves totally upset. Moser saying, hey, wait a second. I'm not as tough as you are. And Reeves said, I don't care. Now they're being escorted to the penalty boxes. And it looks like it's a stunned Moser that's on his way in. As that all started right when he came out of the box for the faceoff, Barkley Goodrow went right up to Moser as if to say, you're going to get it.
2: And Ostapchuk did as well. He was talking to him the whole way. And
0: Ostapchuk challenged him first.
2: Yeah. I mean, I love to see it. I just talked about, you know, having respect, sticking up for each other. This may not show up on the scoreboard, but that's something where the players will learn that they got each other's backs. And they're protecting the best player in the game and your best player.
0: Ryan Reeves is on his feet yelling in the direction of Moser and Hagel. Hagel seems to be really upset with Reeves. Reeves yelling right back at him. This is inside the penalty box, through the scorer's table. The two players, Reeves for the Sharks, Hagel for the Lightning, yelling and screaming at each other. And now Barkley Goodrow is in there, leaning in at Moser and at Hagel. And the conversation continues inside the penalty boxes. So right now for the Sharks, we've got Reeves in there. We've got Ostapchuk in there. And we've got Goodrow in the penalty box. For the Lightning, Moser, Hagel, also in there. And I think Gensel might be stepping in too. He is. Now Gensel is gesturing in the direction of the Sharks penalty box. Reeves continuing to point in the direction of the Lightning. Gensel pointing right back at him. This is going to get awfully interesting.
2: It just made the next 24 minutes all that much more interesting.
0: 4:21 to go in the second period. Time of all of these penalties, 15:39. We got to get this all straightened out here, as everybody that we mentioned is in the penalty boxes right now. Meanwhile, William Eklund is still sitting in there. He's got about 2 minutes to go on his penalty. So right now in the penalty box for the Sharks, we've got Ostapchuk, Eklund, Reeves, and Barkley Goodrow. Four players. They're still yapping it out to each other with the members of the Lightning in their box. Moser, Hagel, Gensel. We still do not have an official word on all of the penalties, as the referees, Brandon Schrader and Trevor Hansen, are meeting those out right now with the official scorer. So when we get the opportunity, we will give you the official call.
2: What this does, Russo, too, is this sends a message to the rest of the league. If you guys are going to come hit our 19-year-old superstar, you're going to have to answer for it. So this is a good thing, not just for tonight, but teams are going to watch tape, teams are going to watch replay, and they're going to know that, hey, if you're a player and you want to hit Mac and Celebrini, you're going to have to answer to a few of the guys. And yes, it's old school, but that's the way I grew up, playing the game, watching the game, and I don't mind it.
0: Nobody's left the building, that's for sure.
2: That's right.
0: As right now, Barkley Goodrow is chatting things over. He wears an alternate Captain A, so he is talking things over with the officials leaning out of the penalty box. Looks like he might be asked to leave here as he stepped out of the box, and now he is making his way back to the San Jose Sharks dressing room. So Barkley Goodrow, he's probably getting at least 10, but we're waiting to find out what all of the calls are here. You don't see this that often in the NHL. Let's get the calls now. I think we're going to get them here.
3: On the Tampa side, we got 59, 38, and 90 have minor penalties for roughing. On the San Jose side, 23 has 2 minutes for roughing and a 10-minute misconduct. 75 has 4 minutes for roughing, and 63 has a minor for roughing. San Jose is short for 2 minutes.
0: Okay, so they're going to give the Lightning a power play after all of this. Everybody for the Lightning. Moser, Hagel, and Gensel each get two for roughing. Reeves gets a double minor for roughing. Ostapchuk gets a minor for roughing. And Barkley Goodrow gets two for roughing and a 10-minute misconduct. The fans don't like that. No misconducts for the Lightning. And I'm wondering if the conversation that Barkley Goodrow had just before the faceoff was dropped had anything to do with it?
2: Most likely. Like I said, I mean, they're sticking up for their teammate and each other. Down 6-2. I don't mind seeing that. Like I said, not only will this take care of what's going on in the game today, I think it's going to transfer to other teams.
0: And how about this? And now they got to put somebody else in the penalty box to serve the extra minor. That's going to be Igor Chernyshov. So, go figure. The Lightning go on the man advantage here for the second time in this game.
2: A lot more room on the bench right now.
0: Yeah. There's only eight skaters there. Lightning power play. Tampa leading 6-2. 4 points already for Nikita Kucherov, and he's out looking for more. Kucherov to the slot. Point. Slides to the left. Bjorkstrand back to the point. Radish near side. Kucherov shot. Pinballs. Intercepted and cleared by Mario Ferraro. Ferraro and Iorio are the defensemen. Graf and Wenberg up front on the PK. Minute and a half to go on that extra penalty on Ryan Reeves. Here come the Lightning with a 6-2 lead, moving from left to right. Drop back for point from Kucherov. Now Cirelli across the line. Checked by Graf. Graf trying to grab it and clear it, but Kucherov reached in and kept it in play. But his pass across the rink intercepted and knocked down the ice by Iorio. Still, that killed off a few seconds on the Sharks' penalty. Minute 15 left now on the call against the Sharks. The extra penalty on Reeves is being served by Chernyshov. Here come the Lightning again. Here's Kucherov wending his way across the ice. Gaining the offensive zone with point. Gibbs to point. Checked by Liljegren. Knocked aside. Now it's Kucherov working it free. What a great job he did there as Radish now slides to Kucherov. Now to Paul in front. Tipped by Bjorkstrand wide. Lightning set it up again. Radish with two goals. Feeds near side Kucherov. Down low. Takes it back. Kucherov back to Radish. Shoot. Score! I think that's a hat trick for Radish. Man was in front. Nick Paul. It's 7-2 in favor of Tampa.
2: Yeah, I think so. Kucherov is going over to get that puck, so I think you're right. I think that's his third goal right there.
0: 16:53, the time of it. Darren Radish gets his first career hat trick. And as we mentioned, when you're undrafted and you come to the NHL, you're a defenseman, you don't get hat tricks too often.
2: How are you doing?
0: It's only the fourth time in the last 30 years that an undrafted defenseman has scored a hat trick. Most recently, March the 10th, 2021, Dylan Coghlan did it for the Vegas Golden Knights. Before that, Dan Boyle, Tampa Bay Lightning, January 23rd, 2006, against Henrik Lundqvist and the New York Rangers. And Marc-Andre Bergeron did it for the Oilers a couple of weeks earlier in March, or make that January, January 14th of 2006. That's it before today. So Radish now has 12 goals on the season, three of them today. And we'll get the official word on the assist in just a second. They just announced it. Here come the Sharks moving in. And it's bounced wide. Picked back up now. And Dastu throws it on the right wing side. To Holmberg, who's bumped by the Sharks' Dickinson. He pursued it, though. Dickinson got just enough of it, knocking down his man, and the Sharks get it back. Looking up by Celebrini. To the right across the line. Lead pass. Orlov takes it back. Shoots one. Save made. Rebound gloved down by Chernyshov. Throws one toward the net, but it's stopped there in front by netminder Vasilevsky. And so, 2:16 to go in the second period. Shots on goal are 20-12 in favor of Tampa. The Lightning have 7 goals. The Sharks have 2. And some of the penalties for the Lightning, at least, have expired here as Gensel, Hagel, and Moser all step out. Ostapchuk and Reeves are still sitting in the penalty box.
2: That's one thing about with Darren Radish, just to add to it. Victor Hedman goes down, McDonough goes down. It gives him the opportunity they may not have had had those guys not been out. He's done a great job with the ice time he was given.
0: Ostapchuk's penalty has also expired. They opened the door for him to head back to the bench. So now the benches have more people on them. It's now Wenberg gets the puck in the offensive zone against Paul. Worked behind the net. Backhands near corner to an open spot. Only Ryan Reeves is in the penalty box serving out that double minor. As the Lightning break out. But there were a lot of words exchanged and a lot of gestures inside the penalty box at each other. And we'll see if that plays out to anything in the rest of this game. 7-2 Lightning. Here comes Tampa back in. Little drop pass. Bjorkstrand sends down low. Centering pass in front. That's Carlisle, but he couldn't make the play to the slot into the net. He got the pass there, but he just couldn't pull the trigger. And Liljegren with a couple of assists today. Comes back the other way for the Sharks. Carries up to the Lightning line and dumps it ahead. Line change. Wenberg poking it toward the goal. Lost it for a second. Now he tries to recover it. Kicked it in the skates. Got it to Regenda, who bounces it off the boards. Iorio on the point. Shoots one. And that is deflected by the goaltender Vasilevsky over the glass and out of play. And so we get a stoppage with 1:23 left on the scoreboard clock here in period number two. And all kinds of activity. As we remind you, speaking of activity, that you can come celebrate our annual Sikh Heritage Group Night, January the 6th at the Tank. All tickets purchased through sjsharks.com/Sikh will receive a special Sikh Heritage Night scarf. 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Get your tickets now. Great fan base within the Sikh community in the Bay Area. It's just great to have them as a big part of the Sharks family. Face off left side, goaltender Andrei Vasilevsky. Off the draw, off a stick. Dastu picks up and clears the center ice. Skinner intercepts. He turns. And from the red line, he shoots one in, but nope, it goes out of play. And it goes up into the stands off the glass and a souvenir for a lucky fan.
2: Yeah, sometimes you're going to have an off night, not play well. But I think tonight is not necessarily that case. I think the Lightning just got off to a great start. They're obviously a great team. They're well coached. They got a lot. Their stars showed up. Their goalie's playing well. So I just think, obviously there's a third period left to go here. But the Lightning have been by far the better team. And learning experience for the younger Shark players here.
0: Well, Kucherov has a goal and four assists now because he got the primary assist on that Radish hat trick. Nick Paul got the other assist. So Kucherov showing us what being an elite player is all about. 1 minute remaining in the second period. It's 7-2 Tampa. Kucherov's in the slot looking for more. Regenda intercepted that pass intended for him. Regenda's feed went on the left. Delandria carries it up to the red line and dumps in for the Sharks. Lightning can't clear. Dickinson keeps in. Winds it all the way around. Orloff let the puck go. Regenda on the point. Throws it toward the net wide. As right now, Gonsalves and Orloff going at each other at the near corner. Gonsalves gave him a little shot. Orloff came back with a left hand. And now they're yelling at each other as they're being separated by the linesman. 36.3 seconds left in the period. It was a simple pinch in the offensive zone by Orloff. And Gonsalves took exception to that. And Orloff did not like the way that Gonsalves handled things there in the confrontation as they're on their way to the penalty boxes, yelling and screaming at each other. And Orloff wants to go after him, but he's being held back by the linesman and escorted into the penalty box.
2: Yeah, normally the fans would be leaving right about now, but I think most of these people are going to stick around to watch what happens in the third.
0: Orloff and Gonsalves each getting roughing calls, it looks like. Time of these, 19 minutes, 23 seconds. So penalties galore here at the Shark Tank. And they had a little confrontation. Gonsalves took kind of a left-handed Orloff when he was in an awkward position. Orloff did not like that, wrestled him down to the ice. They got separated. But Orloff clearly taking exception to what Gage Gonsalves was doing there in the corner on what looked like a simple play in the final minute of the second.
2: Yeah, I mean, again, it's getting a little chippy, but the guys are coming together. Here's the replay right here. Yeah, he took an elbow. Gonsalves took an elbow, accidental elbow, and I just got not happy about it. And I just got a nice text from Dave Anderchuk that's listening to us right now. So, hi, Dave.
0: Dave Anderchuk?
2: Yes, sir.
0: Great man in the NHL.
2: Yeah, just says hello. So, he's listening to us.
0: He scored a lot of goals.
2: Yes, he did. One of the best net front presences ever and best captain ever.
0: Faceoff dropped here. Lightning lead 7-2. 30 seconds to go in the period. Roughing penalties on Orloff and Gonsalves. And nobody's leaving this building, even though the score is 7-2 Lightning. Hagel back at his own blue line. Watched by Eklund. Throws it across the rink. Stopped there by Tampa. There's a pass back to Hagel on the right wing side. And moving in, that was from Carlisle. Gained the zone, but he didn't really have control of the pucks. It was taken back now. And here comes the Shark attack. Eklund, the offensive zone, spinning. He's got Celebrini in front. Stick handles, throws it across the ice. Iorio tried to drop it back, but no. That's it for the period. The clock goes down to zero. Time elapses. And so the result is a 7-2 Tampa Bay lead after two periods of play. Still penalties left for a minute 24 on Orloff for the Sharks and Gonsalves of Tampa. So we'll have that situation 4-on-4 as we start the third. But Orloff coming out of the penalty box and having a chat with the referee Trevor Hansen about those calls, expresses his disdain for whatever Gonsalves did. Macklin Celebrini is waiting for Orlov to come off the ice, as he does each period with all of his teammates. At the end of two, here at SAP Center at San Jose, the score is the Tampa Bay Lightning 7, the San Jose Sharks 2. A five-point game for Nikita Kucherov, a goal and four assists. That is the highlight so far, along with a whole passel of penalties that are sure to carry over into the third period. It is a 7-2 Lightning lead after two. We'll be back on the San Jose Sharks Audio Network. Don't forget, tune in to each and every San Jose Sharks Audio Network broadcast by opening up the Sharks Plus SAP Center app. Looking at the right-hand corner, you'll see that live button, the listen button in the middle. Hit one of those, and we're on the air 24 hours a day. You can also find us online at sjsharks.com/listen. And when game action is going on, you can catch the play-by-play on one of our outstanding terrestrial radio affiliate stations that range from Fresno all the way to Eureka in Northern California. We appreciate all of those great stations, great fans that tune in. And right now, we've got a third period with the game not really in doubt, the Lightning leading 7-2, but certainly the tempers flaring a little bit here as the Sharks and Tampa Bay going through a passel of penalties so far in this game. 38 minutes in penalties for both teams combined. 24 for San Jose. Off the faceoff right now, Sharks in a 4-on-4 skating situation to start the third. They dump in, walking out of the corner, Celebrini trying the shot, hit something and deflected away. A stick went flying on the play too in the corner. Iorio keeps in with Eklund. Eklund holds it. Eklund stick handles. Eklund drops it off for Celebrini. Hangs onto the puck. Sends it toward the front of the net. It's off a skate. And it's into Vasilevskiy. And he is able to hold on. That was Anthony Cirelli who lost his stick on the play. And now we get some more pushing and shoving a little bit after the whistle as William Eklund, who stood up for Macklin Celebrini in the second, got kind of jostled a little bit there by Cirelli, who gets his stick back now from Charles-Edouard Dastou. And now we've got the faceoff coming up deep inside the Tampa zone. Andrei Vasilevskiy in goal to our right for this third period. Has faced 16 shots and stopped 14. Right now there's 52 seconds left in a 4-on-4 situation with Gonsalves for the Lightning and Orlov for the Sharks in the penalty boxes. Barkley Goodrow's also in there for San Jose, finishing out his 10-minute misconduct that he received near the end of the second. Off the draw. Poked at by Wennberg, but defended well by Nick Paul. He skates behind his own zone for the Lightning with it. Paul sends it up the right side. Three goals for Darren Radish. Dropped it back behind his own net again as the Sharks forecheck. Colin Graffin. Alex Wennberg up front with Iorio and Dickinson on D. Lightning skate right to left in the third. Paul leads the way in. Met up there by the check from Dickinson. He couldn't clear it out. Carlisle on the left side will stop it. Leave it for Gensel, who circles back to the point. Little drop pass for Nick Paul. Stick handles diagonally across the ice. Turns away from Dickinson. Now he drops it back to the right side to Radish, who moves into the right circle. Graff turns to him. Radish dropped it back to the point. That's offside as the Lightning's Carlisle unable to keep it in play. He tried to fake it, but that is offside against the Tampa Bay Lightning. So the two shots most recently that Radish scored on, the shots were well over 98 miles an hour. He has a bomb from
2: yes.
0: the top, and he becomes the second member of the Radish family to score a hat trick against the Sharks because his brother had one for the Rangers earlier this season. Taylor,
2: yeah, that's right.
0: But Taylor's a forward, so you expect him to score a hat trick once in a while, but this guy's a defensively somewhat oriented defenseman, but he's got that big shot.
2: Yeah, and when you got screening in front of the net, gives you a good opportunity every time.
0: Back to action in the third here. 7-2 Lightning. As the puck is off of the stick of Igor Chernyshov, and he topples to the ice as it goes over the boards and out of action. So they will whistle things down here. Where are they going to drop it? Looks like it's going to be in deep in the Shark zone. So San Jose's got Ferraro and Liljegren on defense. And up front the Celebrini line with Eklund and Chernyshov on the wings. Replying for Tampa, Gonsalves, Point, and Kucherov. Kucherov, 5 points in this game, a goal and four assists already, and the 7-2 lead for the Lightning. And off the draw, it's Kucherov losing on the combination check to Ferraro and Eklund. Eklund steals the puck, looks to the middle. Here's Celebrini with speed. Across the line, gaining the zone, but apparently the Sharks just ahead of the play and offside. So they whistle it down and bring it back. And Macklin Celebrini looking skyward in a bit of disappointment that he couldn't get that offensive scoring chance. I don't care if the score is 80-1. He's going to be working hard all the way to the end.
2: And he is, and that's the true sign of a professional right now. Down 5 goals, are you going to give up, call it a night, or are you going to try to work hard and get one? And obviously, chances are unlikely that you make a comeback, but you just absolutely never know. We saw the game in Pittsburgh, so why not?
0: Off the faceoff, Sharks win it. Ferraro dumps into the offensive zone, goes through the reach of Vasilevsky, back behind the goal line. The Penguins, I should say, the Lightning reverse it.
2: Yeah.
0: Thinking about the Penguins, talking about that Pittsburgh game. And it's thrown back the other way now by Tampa, and they make it into the Sharks zone. Trying to tuck it in, sideboards there. Stopped by Nedeljkovic off the attempt by Holmberg and Gergensen, side of the net. Gergensen's and Holmberg grinding it out. Yanni Gourde waiting for the puck to pop out of the pile with Liljegren and Ferraro fighting those two Lightning players. Tampa Bay comes up with it. Holmberg swung it to the point. Dostu cross ice. Here comes the play by Crozier toward the net, but it's wide. Now it's Holmberg against Chernyshov near sideboards. Chernyshov worked it free. Behind the Sharks' goal line now, Liljegren and Ferraro move it out. Liljegren, kind of a hurried pass, knocked aside. So Ferraro picks it back up and throws it up the middle, and here comes Eklund. Eklund through center on the right wing side, makes a little juke, comes across the blue line against Crozier, cuts into the right corner, fights for it, but he got outnumbered there as the Sharks were changing on the fly. Rebound cleared out. Nice job by Iorio to step in front of that. And Iorio at the red line just shovels it back into Lightning territory, and the Sharks complete the line change as they get Delandria, Skinner, and Regenda out there. Pavel Regenda with a couple of goals here in this game for San Jose. And now it's on the right side in the neutral zone. Skinner, lead pass, Orlov skates across the blue line, shoots one toward the net. Vasilevsky makes the stop, and he's able to hold on with 3:19 gone by in the third. 7-2 in favor of the Lightning. I want to remind Sharks fans, you can upgrade to a 3-game plan today. Don't miss out on the biggest nights of the year. 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
2: Well, most of these people are probably on their way home to watch the Niners game right now, but a lot of them are sticking around to see what we have in store for the third period here.
0: Well, so far, tempers haven't flared just yet, but off the faceoff, Sharks have it. Offensive zone, Iorio dumps it into the right wing corner as he was pressured. Picking it back up, Wenberg on the right boards. Went back to Iorio, who gloves it down. Calmly backhands to Wenberg, who turns away from Cirelli and moves down the right boards with it. It could be an Olympic battle between Sweden and Canada there. Is turning. Wenberg tried to center it in front, but the Lightning able to break it up. Here comes Hagel now on the right side for Tampa into the Shark zone. Checked by Iorio. The Lightning throw it back. Now it's Moser shooting it for the net. Blocked. Loose puck. Far side. Grabbed by Hagel finally. Back to Radish for a shot. Wow, what a bomb that was. And it was wide again of the net. Picked back up near side by Gensel. Lightning continue to press as they lead 7-2. Hagel, little drop pass for Gensel. Gensel can't make the play. Worked loose. Kept in for a second by Moser, but Graf tipped it out of the zone. Good hard work there by Graf. And the Sharks will make the line change with 15:40 remaining in the game. 7-2 Lightning. Tampa Bay has 3 goals from Darren Radish. As we said earlier, his brother Taylor also had a hat trick against the Sharks earlier this season. That was for the New York Rangers the night that Macklin Celebrini had 5 points.
2: Right.
0: The Sharks won at Madison Square Garden. That was the first step forward for the Sharks this season. San Jose back into the offensive zone now. 15:13 to go in the third. Ryan Reeves out with a nice little body check on his man, Gonsalves. Reeves worked it free. Regenda knocked down his man. Crozier down on the ice as Regenda put it back to the point men. Now Liljegren moving in. Cutting back behind the goal line. Back to Dickinson. Fires one. Stick save made in front. And the rebound bounces off of Vasilevsky. Goes to the far side of the ice. And it's cleared back out by Tampa. Good one-on-one there at the end of his shift for Dickinson. One-on-one against Point. He won the battle, threw it back into his own end. And now it'll be Liljegren pushing it forward on the right as the Sharks change. They get the Celebrini line back out there. Celebrini, nice little body check on Chernok, who's much bigger than he is. Puck goes loose over to the left-wing corner now. Celebrini looking for his man there, far side. Macklin getting back on the back check, getting a little piece of Holmberg. Holmberg holds it, carries up to the Sharks' line. Lost it on the stick check there. Good job by Orlov to reach in there. And the Lightning pick back up. Could be icing. Here it is as it goes from behind the red line all the way down into the Sharks area.
2: This is you never want to be down 5 goals, obviously, but I know as a player I would take this 14 minutes here of ice time that and try things like, you know, this is almost practice in a way where you're going to try some things that you may not try in a normal game to see what works, what doesn't work, but get in some good habits.
0: Lightning 7, Sharks 2. San Jose trying to get to the puck. Celebrini lost it. Holmberg takes it back for Tampa. Stick handling up the middle. He's checked as he hits the Sharks line. Shovels one in with a backhander. Right in there was Yanni Gourde to grab it. Went back to Radish. Beats it cross ice. Moser keeps it into the point. Gensel just got high stick by Orlov. That's going to be a penalty on the Sharks. And we get the whistle.
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1: Rally sends it back to the point. Lightning on the power play here with Orloff in the penalty box. Hagel moves in on the left side. Back to Dostu. Stick handles. Back to Hagel near side. Holds it. Watch there by Iorio. Circles with it. Behind the back pass. Back. And there's a shot by Dostu. Glove save made and covered by Nedeljkovic.
2: Yeah, I think they got, 7-2. John Cooper likes to put a different unit out there than we would probably normally see. But still the same shot from the back end, one-timer, good save by the goalie.
1: Kucherov still out there, too.
2: Yeah, well,
1: he's got 5 points.
2: Career-high 6 points, I think I read somewhere. So
1: I believe that's correct. Face-off drop, Sharks have it, and they spin a pass around the boards. All the way down it goes. So Nikita Kucherov, cookie time for him.
2: Yeah.
1: Most points he's ever had. He scored 6 points twice in his career.
2: Wow.
1: He's had 5 assists once in his career. He's within striking distance of that. 1 goal, 4 helpers for him. Now the puck is in the Shark zone. Overskating it there for a second was Holmberg. So Ferraro grabs it, and he clears. Minute to go in the power play with Orloff in the box. Iorio and Ferraro step off. Dickinson and Liljegren step on. Up front for the Sharks on the PK, we've got Dellandrea along with Graf. As the Lightning move on the attack, Kucherov drops it back to point. He streaks through center across the line. Little maneuver by Bjorkstrand. He has his stick lifted by Dellandrea, and it's grabbed by Graf, and he clears. Nice teamwork there by the two Sharks penalty-killing forwards. 35 seconds left on the penalty call against Orloff. 7-2, Lightning leading it. Crowd is quiet for obvious reasons by that score. As Kucherov gives to point on the right, checked by Graf. Kucherov got it back. Backhands toward the slot, knocked away there by Liljegren. Gensel was racing toward the net. That would have been a good scoring chance.
2: Yeah, Kucherov has been on for the entire power play, so yeah, it is cookie time, I think.
1: Yep, here he is again. Looks like he's got plenty of energy. Kucherov through center, across the blue line, stick handles, goes toward the net. Fans on the pass as he's checked by Iorio, but he gets a second chance back to point. Now to Radish, now to Bjorkstrand near side. That's it for the power play as Orloff's back out there. Bjorkstrand slaps it toward the net, blocked by Iorio. Centered over there toward the side of the net. Gensel was there, it was blocked. Here comes Celebrini, racing up the left side. Makes a nice little toe drag to try to get around Point, but Point maintained his possession and his perseverance, and he was able to knock it aside at the last second. Over to the right side of Vasilevskiy. It is a 7-2 Tampa lead with 11:20 remaining in the game. Big scrum for it, far side. That could result in something after all the penalties earlier, but it doesn't again, as Gensel is able to clear. Up to the Sharks' line. As far as that goes, Holmberg couldn't play it. Chernyshov does. And Igor Chernyshov skates up to the red line and shoots in. Could be Celebrini in front of the net. Had a backhand chance. Fanned on it. Went wide. And I think that's going to draw a penalty. That's why he couldn't shoot the puck. He got hacked. Yep. So we're going to get a Sharks power play here. As 11 minutes remains in the third period. Barkley Goodrow's 10-minute misconduct has expired. He comes out of the penalty box. They call him for slashing. That's what I thought it was. At 9 minutes of period number 3, Yanni Gourde, who began his career in the Sharks organization as a member of the Worcester Sharks, takes that slashing call. He never played for San Jose. He chose to sign with the Lightning organization when he became a free agent at the end of his AHL deal, and all he did was win a Stanley Cup, play with Barkley Goodrow, actually, as a line mate. Here comes the Sharks' power play once again.
2: Yeah, again, same thing. Down 5 goals here. Power play. Execute. Try some different plays. Try some things that see if it works or not.
1: Macklin Celebrini gets the drop from Orloff. Skates up the middle of the ice. Sharks on the man advantage here. They get to the blue line. Celebrini tapped it in. Almost cleared, but kept in by Wenberg. Back now to Eklund, who stops. Who shoots. Save made by the goaltender, Vasilevskiy. Rebound left corner. Centering attempt goes across the ice near side. Toffoli feeds back to the point. Orloff, the shot up high, save made. Rebound in front, but it's poked to the right corner by Eklund.

0: Covers. Back to Toffoli. Back to Orloff. Back to Celebrini. Left circle shot blocked by Chernak of Tampa. Celebrini gathers the rebound. Slides it back. Toffoli stops it with his glove hand. Feeds it with his stick to the left. Over to Orloff. And now to Celebrini, far side. Celebrini walks into the left circle against Hagel. Throws it toward the front of the net, trying to set up Toffoli. Batted away there by Moser, and it's cleared all the way down. Nedeljkovic, way out of his net, fires it forward. All the way up to the blue line of the Lightning. And that's where Toffoli will tip it into the offensive zone. 48 seconds to go in the power play for the Sharks. Second unit out there. Here's Skinner taking it, walking to the slot, shooting it from the left circle, actually. And it's saved by Vasilevsky up into the crowd after the whistle.
1: Yeah, Vasilevsky hasn't had too much rubber thrown at him, but that was a really good save there from Skinner.
0: Well, Jeff Skinner had that power play goal last game against the Minnesota Wild. His first power play goal, actually, in a couple of years. He never really got on the man advantage when he was with Edmonton last year. But in all his years in the NHL with Buffalo and Carolina, he got plenty of time there. Right now he's on the second power play unit. He will take the faceoff against Nick Paul. Sharks win it. Down to 38 seconds on the power play as Liljegren hands off to Chernyshov far side. He stick handles, look for somebody to pass it to. Finds Graf down low. Walks into the left corner. Stops, takes a look. Feeds it back to Chernyshov on the boards. Now to Liljegren. Now to Skinner on the right circle. Skinner holds on to it. Shoots it toward the front of the net. He was hoping for a tip from Bergenda. Didn't get it. And the Sharks hold it in with 16 seconds left on the power play. Well, down low, Bergenda. Now far side feet. Chernyshov shot high and wide. Rebound cleared by Paul all the way down. And that'll basically do it for the San Jose man advantage. It's their third power play. And they're 1-for-3. Bergenda with the only power play goal today. He's got both Sharks goals. And right now the penalty is over on Gourd, and he's back on the ice and heading into the fray for Tampa. 7-2 Lightning. Here comes Holmberg. He's got Gourd on the right. Gives him the puck. Yanni across the line. Lead pass for Gergensen's trailing the play a little bit, but they missed connected. Delandria, nice little body check there on Gergensen's behind the net. It's centered in front. Holmberg had a chance. Good save by Nedeljkovic. Rebound to the slot by Dastu, but it's tipped wide by Gergensen's, and he had his stick down in front. Another chance potentially there for Gergensen's, but he lost it. Regaining it back now for the Sharks is Iorio with Ostapchuk. They send it across the rink, and Ferraro throws it from behind the red line, off the stick of Goodrow, ahead of the red line, and all the way down. Because of that, no icing on the play. 8:05 to go. Third period, 7-2 in favor of the Tampa Bay Lightning. Lightning just hanging out behind their own net. Dastu, best defenseman in three different leagues before finally getting a chance in the NHL. It's been a nice story. It's now Dickinson knocking his man down on the dump in. That's going to be a penalty on the Sharks defenseman Sam Dickinson as he hammered Braden Point back there. Dickinson is on his way to the box, much to the chagrin of all of the fans here at the Tank at 12:08. When we come back, the Lightning will have the power play with the score 7-2 Tampa. 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Bid generously and be a part of making the Bay Area a better place. Really good to cooperate with the San Jose Earthquakes on that Bay Area Unite event. Right now, in front of the net, little backhand shot by the stick of Brandon Hagel, sticked away there by Alex Nedeljkovic, as the power play is on for the Lightning after the penalty for tripping on Dickinson of the Sharks at 12:08. 7-2 Tampa. Hagel sends it across the rink for Gonsalves, checked away by Ferraro. Gonsalves got it back on the far side, whips it rink wide. Hagel stops it left side, and Dastu on the point shoots. That is knocked away by the glove hand of Nedeljkovic. Rebound behind the goal line, grabbed there and cleared by Iorio all the way down. So in goal to our right, Vasilevsky makes the stick stop, leaves it for Charles-Edouard Dastu, one of the all-time great names in the league. Now here comes Gonsalves now at center. Got the Dastu pass and shoots one in. And Orloff back behind his own goal line, checked by Nick Paul and Anthony Cirelli. They fight for control of it. Grinding it out back behind Nedeljkovic. 6:50 to play in the period. 57 seconds to go on that penalty on Sam Dickinson. Finally, the Lightning work it free. Gonsalves fell and poked the puck to the near side. Hagel gets it back and guns it around for Cirelli. And as you can tell, the Lightning have a group of second and third power play units here with the 7-2 lead. They send it back to Hagel near side. Brandon Hagel walks into the left circle, throws toward the slot, off the stick of Ostapchuk, who's out there with Barkley Goodrow. Goodrow tried to poke it out, couldn't do it, held in, Dostu to Hagel near circle, across the rink. Wide open there was Gonsalves, but it bounced off his stick. 20 seconds on the power play as the Lightning throw it around. Hagel behind the back pass to the middle, Dostu trying to feed it across. That's a great play by Orlov to steal it and to clear.
1: Yeah, the intensity has obviously gone down a tremendous amount now here, so it's just a matter of not getting hurt, staying healthy, staying with some good habits, and finishing this game off right.
0: Here come the Lightning. Gourde leading the attack, getting around Celebrini's check. He stick handles up to the Sharks line, throws it on the right wing. Holmberg stops on the right wing, dropped it back. Here comes the shot, and it's wide for Chernock. Chernock gets it back from Moser. Shoots another one toward the net with traffic in front, but whistles wide of the goal. Rebound kept in. Gergensen's tosses toward the net. That penalty is over as Celebrini chips it down the ice. We're going to get an icing call here against San Jose as the puck crosses the goal line, and we have the whistle. Well, we did a little bit of a check of history, and we wanted to find out the last time a pair of brothers each had hat tricks against the same opponent in the same season. And it happened back in 1982-83, a long time ago. And this is probably not going to be a surprise when you hear it. Peter and Marian Stastny.
1: Okay, that would have been a guess, yeah.
0: Against Pittsburgh, the same team back that season. Peter Stastny was one of the great players, I'll tell you.
1: He was when he was with the Nordiques. Pain in the butt.
0: Yep. And at one point, all three Stastny brothers were on that
1: That's
0: team.
1: Right.
0: There were a couple of games in which they got most of the points.
1: Yeah.
0: Right here, the Lightning have a goal and four assists from the man who they get most of the points from. Is a stick save by Nedeljkovic, goes up over the glass and out of play. That's, of course, their top guy, Nikita Kucherov. He's got his 20th goal of the season, and he's got four assists. And the Lightning lead the Sharks 7-2 with 5 minutes to play in the third period. Back after this on the San Jose Sharks Audio Network. Well, we've been watching the Sharks' defensive pairs, and we have not noticed Shakir Mukhamadulin since really the first period. And we have been informed that he's not returning to the game. He's obviously been banged and bruised a few times this year. And in fact, there was a chance last game against Minnesota that he wasn't going to play, but at the last minute he said he felt well enough to go. And so he's off, and he's not coming back.
1: Yeah, well, I mean, at this point, you know, with the score, what it is, I think it's probably best to keep him off the ice no matter what he has and try to save him from any further damage.
0: 5 minutes to play in the third. And we have a Braden Point face-off here against Wennberg, and Wennberg wins the draw for the Sharks. Alex Wennberg named to Sweden's Olympic team yesterday. That was a big thrill for him. As right now, here is Braden Point at his own blue line, loses on the check to Wennberg. Wennberg had a man, Dickinson, breaking for the offensive line, but his pass got deflected back. And now the two guys go back in their own zone to try to get it, but it pops in front. Dostu feeds it over. Gonsalves in front! And Point couldn't shoot it. He was being checked. Gets it back. Another chance. Wennberg blocks that. Lightning swarming, looking for an eighth goal in this game. The Sharks have allowed seven goals. That's a season high. And it's happened a number of times this year. But you don't like to see it happen, I'll tell you that. Most goals the Sharks have allowed in the game. It's the fourth time, most recently at Vegas just before Christmas. They also lost 7-1 against Washington. 7-6 in overtime on the 11th of October against the Anaheim Ducks. That's it so far as giving up that many goals this year for San Jose.
1: Yeah, that's a few too many, Dan.
0: Yep. Here come the Sharks in. Regenda shoots. Score! Hat-trick for Pavel Regenda. He gets it in the slot and a simple dump in. And Regenda is the lone bright spot for the Sharks in this game. Picking up the three-goal hat-trick. And that makes the score the Lightning 7 and the Sharks 3.
1: Well, I mean, if there's one positive thing to come out of it, obviously Regenda gets his third of the night. I would imagine it's his first hat-trick. And hats off to him, no pun intended, but just a big in front of the net, grabbing a rebound, putting it through.
0: Regenda had never had more than one goal in a game ever in his NHL career.